0: all on the same line tonight. In fact, Geeky's playing with Gonsalves and Peltier. They were a line earlier in camp. But it's another opportunity to show the coaches that I'm ready to be in the NHL. Maybe it's not in the opening night roster based on numbers, but if needed, you can call me up and I can contribute. And it's not like we have 6-7 games. You know, these players aren't going to get 4 or 5 games to show what they've got. So when you're in, you have to make the most of it.
1: What else are you going to be looking for tonight? As we talked about in the pregame, a couple of the younger guys who played on Sunday are back in the lineup tonight. You're also seeing somebody like Gage Gonsalves in the lineup, and a few other guys who are going to be making their preseason debuts. What are you looking for tonight, Nick?
0: Well, a couple of things. I mean, we are going to see Gergensens and Holmberg and Viel, and I think that right now looks like that might be a line with Yanni Gord out until December. How do they look tonight? How does Dennis Hildeby look? I mean, the Lightning made a trade to get this guy. He's now 25. He had a birthday in August. So he's a young guy. He shut out the Lightning in a game in Toronto last year, but I'm curious to see how he looks in this game. And, you know, you guys spent a fair amount of time talking about the 8 defensemen. Well, we saw 6 of them in the game on Sunday. The other 2 are playing tonight in the top 8 that the Lightning have organizationally on the blue line. Destu and Lilleberg will make their preseason debut tonight. Probably a happy return for Destu. You may remember, Greg, it was in this building that he scored his first NHL goal. That was in the regular season last year, of course.
1: For sure. And one of those guys who, you know, it will be interesting to see him in his second year at the NHL level, what type of progress he makes, Mish, because he was pretty outstanding last year, even though he was a little bit older. I mean, he did not look out of place, did he, throughout the whole season?
0: Well, whenever somebody comes into the NHL and has kind of an eye-opening year, you know, I guess there's concern, is there going to be a sophomore slump? But for somebody who's, you know, in their late 20s and has played as many seasons as Destu has at different levels of pro hockey, I mean, I don't know. I think that that's less of a concern. I think he will have incentive to play well, though, because if you don't play well, you're not going to be in the lineup. That's what the element of competition will do. So I thought the 6D played well the other night. Crozier, who, if you want to look at Crozier, Destu and Lilleberg is maybe 6, 7, 8. Crozier had a great game on Sunday. So it's healthy competition. Should I say friendly competition? They're all teammates. But Crozier kind of raised the bar there. So let's see if Lilleberg and Destu can have an impactful game tonight as well. And they are partners, and they play together for a fair number of games last year. Lilleberg on the right, Destu on the left.
1: Pretty dynamic, that pairing at times, for sure. And the Lightning, as we've talked about, you mentioned, I mean, look, they maybe have 9 deep, you know, when you start talking about the back end. So certainly some options there. Jacob Peltier is another guy, Mish, you know, we've talked about before as well. Looking to make a name for himself. Played, what, 5 games last year. Didn't really notice him a ton at the NHL level, but we know he's been very good at the AHL level.
0: Well, especially last year, and I misspoke on our show. I said that he was named the AHL MVP. They actually have another award now. Basically, it's the top player in the AHL, so he got that award. Not the most valuable player, but it was still basically a top player in the league. And he led the league in scoring. So we heard Rachel talking to Dylan Duke. Dylan Duke, 32 goals, finished 3rd in goal scoring. Peltier led the entire league in points with 77. So he had a fantastic year at the AHL level. He was not as impactful when he came up for those 5 games. But I do recall last year he had a good preseason and was one of the last players sent down. So the onus is kind of on him again to try and make as much of an impact as he can in a limited number of preseason games. I would not be surprised if some of the players that we see tonight do not get another game, and some of that might be contingent on what they show in this game against Nashville. Well, it'll be Dennis Hildeby making his Lightning debut in a preseason game, of course. He's in the net to my right. Lightning move right to left in the first in their road white jerseys in blue numbers. And Eustace Onanen is in the net to my left for Nashville. Preds move left to right in the first in their home gold uniforms with blue numbers. The season of Lightning Hockey is presented by Advent Health, the official health and wellness partner of the Tampa Bay Lightning. Referees tonight are Furman South and Mike Sullivan. The linesmen are Julian Fournier and Tommy Hughes. We'll come back with the opening faceoff next on Lightning Radio.
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Preseason game number two for the Lightning in Nashville against the Predators. The Lightning will wrap up the preseason with a pair of games against the Panthers, Thursday at home, Saturday in Sunrise. A very different lineup tonight for, well, more for the Lightning than Nashville. Actually, there are a fair number of players in the game tonight for Nashville who were in the game on Sunday. But Stamkos is in tonight. Ryan O'Reilly is in tonight. Philip Forsberg is in tonight. Roman Josi, Brady Shea. But the forward unit for Nashville to start this game, all three of these guys played on Sunday. David Enstrom, Ozzy Weisblatt, and Chase Bradley. Semkus Gergensens and Edstrom at center ice. Lightning starting line of Gergensens, Holmberg, and Jeff Viel. Puck is dropped. We're underway. Preds win the draw. Off to center ice is Ryan Ufko in the right wing. He dumps it in. The puck is played by Ufko at the right circle. Loses Destu. A little outlet for Holmberg in the right wing. Cross the one. Gergensens had a step. The pass just behind him. And by the time he could reel it in, Chase Bradley disrupted it. Now Destu grabs it left circle to the slot. And Holmberg, a one-timer, is wide right. And the puck is grabbed and cleared by Bradley, bouncing it into the Lightning end. Destu golfs it out. Here's Viel. Jeff Viel. Battling at the Lightning blue line. He's being checked by Weisblatt. Only one Weisblatt in the game tonight. We had Ozzy and Oasis in the game on Sunday. Just Ozzy tonight. Gergensens grabs and slips it in by the Nashville net. Opening minute, no score. Here's Weisblatt. Right wing to Josi. Preds captain feeds it to David Edstrom. Left side feed. Here's Ryan Ufko. Cross the line. Josi right circle. Shoots. Blocked. Rebound. Is kept alive by Joachim Kemmel at the right point. Spinning it to the Lightning far corner. Steven Santini is being checked by Ryan O'Reilly. Connor Geeky gets the puck back, though, for Max Groshev. At the near boards, Gonsalves back for Groshev. He'll clear it. This may be an icing, though. Well, they wave it off, and Geeky is down the right circle. Centers it for Peltier. Open in front. He redirected it over the crossbar. Josi, long toss to center ice, is disrupted by Kralovich, and the puck is going to be grabbed by Dylan Duke in the Lightning end. Left side feed, Nick Abbruzzese into the Lightning end, left point. Banks across ice, picked up by Kralovich. Open right circle, looks to center, and it got blocked. He had a man open to the back post, Abbruzzese, but the puck never reached him. Phil Forsberg the other way is checked by Michael Callahan on defense for the Lightning. Into the Lightning end to the left point. And it rolls still to the far corner for Nils Höglander. They'll feed Forsberg, a left circle shot blocked. Höglander follows up left circle. Feeds to Forsberg, left circle. Lightning player without a stick. A little shot from Forsberg deflects wide right. It's Jansen Harkins. His stick is broken. There's Matt Wood behind the net trying to center it. Good play. Abbruzzese intercepts. Turns out to Duke at center. A pass for Harkins, who got a new stick. Misses, but it works as a dump-in. Over 2 minutes in, no score. Justin Barron of Nashville in his own end. Headman feed to Felix Nielsen to the red line. Chips it in. Back to get it, Lilleberg leaves it for Sam O'Reilly. Right side outlet, Benjamin Rautiainen. Turns to Destu at center. He'll stride across the Nashville line, bust his way to the left circle. Lasse's Rautiainen right circle. Rautiainen loses it to Ufko, who taps it out. Puck is going to be played into the Lightning end by Reed Schaefer. Lilleberg kind of mishandled the puck. Felix Nielsen a steal. He is checked by Lilleberg. Nicely done. O'Reilly turns it out to Noah Steen at center. Back for O'Reilly. He'll flip it in. Behind the Nashville net. Ufko on the far boards. Felix Nielsen falls down, but the puck is out at center. Here's Steen. Left wing to Callahan. Michael Callahan pumps it in. 3 minutes played, no score. Ozzy Weisblatt grabs the puck for Nashville in his own end. Around to the near boards, Tanner Molendijk. Back for Weisblatt on the left wing off his stick, and it ends up going into the Lightning bench. 16:51 left in a scoreless first. Both teams getting to roll their lines through one rotation each. We're back with the units that started the game in a neutral zone faceoff. Gergensens to take it against Edstrom. One cleanly by Gergensens. Michael Callahan pumps it in. There's Brady Shea trapping the puck in the Preds' far corner onto the near side, and Josi turns on his forehand and flips it out. Puck alive at center ice. Chase Bradley nudges it in. Kralovich turns it over. Edstrom, right circle. Is checked. Where's that puck? Callahan dislodges it for Gergensens, looking for Viel. Didn't get out.
Held in Chase Bradley at the right point. Looking cross ice for Shea, who'd step to the left circle. Good play. Kralovich steals. Callahan gets the puck from Kralovich around the near boards. Holmberg to Viel and out to Gergensen's at center. Gives it to Tomas Kralovich into the Lightning end. Lost the puck, got it back to the slot. Feeds it to the back post. Viel caught in his skates. He got checked. And it ends up in the blue paint and Onnen covers. Well, the defenseman Kralovich tried to pass it from the circle to the slot. It got blocked, but it bounced right back to him. And he was in a prime scoring area and did not shoot. He tried to pass it to Viel, and it was behind Viel, and Viel had Shea on him. So 20-20 hindsight there, but Kralovich certainly would have been better served shooting the puck. He had it on his backhand, so it would have been a backhand, but he was open. Still no score. Draw to the left of Onnen. Ryan O'Reilly and Geeky, won by Geeky. Right point shot. Lilleberg right on. Save made Onnen. Here's Stamkos out to center for Nashville. Getting checked by Emil Lilleberg. Puck alive in the neutral zone. No one can get a stick on it just yet. Cleanly.

Gonsalves at center. Gonsalves is checked. Joachim Kemmel spins out on the right wing for Barron. He'll fire it in. Here's Charles-Édouard Destoux in the Lightning far corner, ducking behind the Lightning net. It's a nice spin move on Stamkos to get loose. And then an outlet not handled by Gage Gonsalves. It goes down the ice for an icing. So the Lightning have a line that's been out there with the 2D. They've been out there a little bit here at the end of a shift, and they have to stay out there because it's an icing. 15:21 left, and a scoreless first. Face off to the left of Dennis Hildeby. Matt Wood, Connor Geeky on the draw. One again by Geeky. He's won a couple of draws nicely early in this game. Lilleberg will pop it out. Barron reverses for Forsberg. A dump in, blocked by Geeky. It's still alive at center ice for Nils Höglander. Höglander trying to spin it into the Lightning end. Instead, it comes to Philip Forsberg, who walks it in. Takes a right circle shot. Save Hildeby. And he'll hold on. Now the Lightning can complete their change. By the way, Höglander, former Vancouver Canuck forward, has requested a pronunciation change. He used to be Höglander when he was in Vancouver, but the Preds broadcasters emphatically stated they asked him a couple of times, and that's what he wants, so that's what everyone's going with moving forward. Jansen Harkins on the draw against Wood to the left of Hildeby. Won by the Lightning. There's Groshev for Santini. Right wing Abbruzzese back for Steven Santini. Left side outlet Max Groshev. And again, Santini. Headman feed Duke at center. Deflects it in. The puck is chipped, though, by Shea into the Nashville bench. I think he was inside the blue line just barely. He was. So the faceoff will come to the left of Onanen. Over San Jose Shark. Came over in a trade. Draw to his left. Wood and Harkins. This is the one by Wood. Out to center ice. On the right wing, it's Höglander, but he dumps it in from beyond the red line, and that is going to be an icing on Nashville. Last year, Onanen, as a backup to UC Saros, went 10-12-2, under 500, but at 2.68 goals against, and a save percentage of .907, so his underlying numbers probably a little better than his record. Drawn to the right of Onanen, following the icing. Harkins and Wood, won by Jansen Harkins. Groshev takes the center point. Shoot, save made Onanen. And they'll hold on, so now the Preds can get a change if they choose. We're going to keep the same guys out there. Not quite 5.5 minutes into a scoreless first. Third time in the shift between Harkins and Wood. Wood wins this one. Josi, left wing Philip Forsberg, bangs it out to center. Groshev knocks it down, but gave it right back to Roman Josi. His dump and knocked down and cleared immediately by Steven Santini. Back at center ice, Shea. Feeding on the right wing, Matt Wood gives to Josi, slips it forward. Brady Martin across the one, Forsberg in the slot, feeds it on a drop pass to Shea. A left circle shot is blocked. Following up, Martin had the goal for Nashville on Sunday. Drops it right point, Barron. Back for Brady Martin. The walk at left point, sling it cross ice. Groshev cuts it off in the Lightning near corner and works it to the far side for Santini. Left side feed, Rautiainen. Lightning get a change. We put over 6 minutes, no score. Pass back for Santini, fumbles it. Has to hustle to grab it before Nielsen could get to it, which Santini does. He'll leave for Groshev, who retreats by the Lightning net. Lightning skate right to left in the first. Groshev, right wing, Santini. Zips to Noah Steen at center ice in the left wing. Sticks it in. Grabbing it is Jack Eichon. A feed disrupted by Steen around the near board. Stepping up is Michael Callahan. Holds it in for Steen. Noah Steen, left circle. Is dispossessed by Martin, who flips it out. Callahan knocks it down, gives to O'Reilly. Nice feed up middle, Steen. Cross the blue line to the left circle. Noah Steen drops it left circle. Callahan. He'll hot potato it to the near corner where it's retaken by Barron. Lightning are getting a change. We played nearly 7 minutes in a scoreless first. Justin Barron in front of the Nashville net. Left wing Eichon. Slides it forward. And here's David Edstrom to the Lightning end left point.

0: drinking across ice where it is cut off by Holmberg. A lead for Callahan, and now it's Kralovich behind the Lightning net. Tomáš Kralovich, third-round pick in last summer's draft by the Lightning, native of Slovakia. He'll zip it to center ice, and VL directs it in. Spinning up the middle is Ufko, but it's picked off Gergensen's. Back across the Nashville line, Gergensen's right circle. Looks to wheel to the slot. He got disrupted. And here's Molendijk. Tanner Molendijk checked by Holmberg. Holmberg makes a steal. Nicely done right corner. Sets up Gergensen's behind the net. Keeps it moving to VL. Jeff VL left circle. Cross ice Pontus Holmberg in the right corner. Holmberg checked by Molendijk. There's that puck. Comes straight off go. That's center ice Ozzie Weisblatt. From the red line, he'll slip it in. Jabbing at it is Santini. Gives to Groshev. Back for Steven Santini by the Lightning net. Nothing Groshev. Taps it forward and Gage Gonsalves. Cutting his way to center ice. Check from behind by Ryan O'Reilly that leads to a steal for Yossi to Shea. He'll clear to center ice. Retaking it as Peltier. Turns it for Max Groshev into the Lightning offensive zone left circle. Left corner Geeky loses it to Barron. Barron checked by Peltier and Geeky gets it back. Directs it cross ice for Gonsalves. Couldn't get over in time to hold it in. Gonsalves works it back to Destu in the Lightning end. Pretty aggressive forechecking pressure by Nashville. Ryan O'Reilly getting in on Destu. Destu gets the puck away, though, to Emil Lilleberg. 8.5 played in a scoreless first. Lilleberg slides for Connor Geeky. Left side feed, Gonsalves. Nicely done across the line. In front, Lilleberg shoots. He was open in front. Save made, honored in. We saw Lilleberg score a couple of goals last year, jumping up in the play and scoring from close range. Almost put that one home. Justin Barron exits up the middle at center. No score in the first. They'll work it in. Puck played by Lilleberg by the Lightning net. Hands off to Destu. 9 minutes gone in a scoreless first. There's Abrazisi giving to Duke. Scooting across the blue line. Dylan Duke right circle. Langle behind the net. Duke pivots. Stops. Keeps it moving. Abrazisi. Right circle. Right circle Harkin. Center point Abrazisi. To an open Callahan. Left point shot. Save made on and in. And he will hold on. TV timeout, 10:41 left and a scoreless first on Lightning Radio.
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0: Well, certainly not a bad opening 9 minutes and change for the Lightning. I think they've had the run of play. It's 0-0. They're out shooting the Predators 4-1 so far. You know, we heard from Dylan Duke pregame about his improved skating. That's something that Connor Geeky has talked about too. They both are skating well tonight. They are not on the same line. In fact, Duke is out right now with Harkins and Abrazisi for the offensive zone faceoff. Coming to the right of Justus Onnunen. Martin loses the draw to Harkins. Left point shot, Callahan blocked. Following up is Jansen Harkins. Left circle. Directs a cross ice. Felix Nielsen is checked by Kralovich, who holds it in at the right circle. Tomáš Kralovich battling in that far corner against Felix Nielsen. Puck squirts free Brady Martin. Preds look to counter 3-on-2. Martin busts up the middle at center. Across the blue line, Nielsen. Well defended by Michael Callahan. Ties up Nielsen as they go into the near corner. corner. Looking to win the puck. Comes free to Harkins. Harkins slips it for Callahan. Left side outlet, Duke. He'll lay it down the ice. No icing. 10 minutes left in a scoreless first. Justin Barron wheels behind the Nashville net. Left side feed again for Nielsen. Dumps it in. Puck played by Emil Lilleberg. Up the middle, it's Destu. Back for Lilleberg. Turns to Sam O'Reilly at center ice. He backhands it in. Stopping the puck on and in by the Nashville net around the far boards, Chase Bradley. Bradley is checked by O'Reilly. We got the puck away to Nielsen. He'll feed it out to center ice. And it is swept in once more by Bradley by the Lightning net. Destu's got it with 9.5 to play and a scoreless first. Scored his first NHL goal here in this building last season. Charles-Édouard Destu punches it to O'Reilly at center ice, deflects it in on Onanen. He'll paddle it down for Ryan Ufko. Swings it around the far boards, not out. Held in by a pinching Santini. Or he actually come off the bench, but he held it into the right point, working it behind the Nashville net. Sean does deliver it out. Weisblatt to center. Ozzie Weisblatt bounces it in. Groshev hustles to grab in the near corner for Santini. Lightning trying to work it out. Gergensen's battling along the near boards. Against Bradley, the puck comes free to Noah Steen. At the end of a shift, he'll gain the red line, send it in, head to the bench. Puck in the carom for Pontus Holmberg. We're going to hold this in. He could not. It got chopped past him by Shea. It rolls down the ice into the Lightning end. Tomasz Karlovic, left wing VL, leads it nicely. Gergensen's 2-on-2 across the Nashville line. He'll wheel to the right point, leave it for Karlovic. A shot blocked by Ryan O'Reilly, and it deflects out of play. 8:30 left, and a scoreless first on Lightning Radio.
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0: A 0-0 game, Lightning and Predators, 8:30 left in the first. In the game on Sunday, a 2-1 Lightning win. The goals were all scored in the first, so a scoreless second, a scoreless third, and we have a scoreless first here so far tonight. I really liked the game on Sunday. I mean, there weren't a ton of scoring chances in that game. Has been true so far tonight. Admittedly, we're early. O'Reilly, that's Ryan O'Reilly and Gergensen's to the left of Onanen. Won by Ryan O'Reilly. Puck played by Brady Shea. Up and out to center ice, and Stamkos bounces it in. Destu curls by the Lightning net. Rims it around the near boards. VL is stripped by Josi. Josi looks to center it and went through the blue paint and protecting that area on the side of the net was Destu. Works it for Lilleberg behind the net. Back for Destu, and again Lilleberg. The far boards, Gergensen slips it out, VL. Jeff VL gives to Pontus Holmberg. Sweeps it across the blind, VL. Stays with it. Keeps it alive for Destu, left circle. Destu shoots, blocked in front. Following up is Gergensen's. Left circle. Bumps the left point to Destu. He'll cycle left corner, Pontus Holmberg off his stick. Ryan O'Reilly steals and hurries it out to Roman Josi at center. Josi from the red line tosses it in. 7:42 left in a scoreless first period. Emil Lilleberg behind the Lightning net. Holding on to it as the Lightning get a change. The So Forsberg applying some pressure on Lilleberg. Lilleberg gets away. Right side outlet, Callahan. Center ice, and Jacob Peltier touches it in. On and in. Golfs it around the far boards. Peltier knocks it down, trying to hold it in. A pass, though, stolen away by Wood. He's off to the races the other way. He's in alone, and he shot a wide right. Boy, he just exploded down the ice there, but missed the net. Kralovich was trying to close on him to force maybe a hurried shot. Now Wood steals it again from Kralovich. A pass to Forsberg. He shot it off the post from the left circle. Ashan center point. Right point, Barron. Back for Jack Ashan center point. Left circle, it's Wood. Wood started this whole sequence. A little shot to a screen. Block it away by Hildeby. Best shift in the game so far for the Predators. Ashan angles center point. Shoots again. Block it away by Hildeby. Barron keeps it alive. Left circle to Hoglander. Left circle. Pass on the lightning net. Cut off by Michael Callahan. Looking for Kralovich. Works it free in Peltier. Peltier put it off the far boards and got it out, but Barron knocks it down. I think the Preds want to get a change, so Barron retreats to his own end. Lightning will get some fresh guys on the ice, too. Now, Brady Martin checked by Duke, and Duke forces it into the Nashville zone for Harkins. Back behind the net, Duke. Dylan Duke looking for Jansen Harkins. Puck battle at the side of the net. It came right in front, but away from the stick of Abbruzzese. Busting out to center ice is Felix Nielsen. He'll gain the red line and force it in. 6:08 left and a scoreless first. Santini by the lightning net. Pass for Duke. Dylan Duke curls again by the lightning net. Right wing Santini. Headman feed Abbruzzese. And again Duke. Out to Max Groshev. Skating well up the left wing. Across the Nashville line. He pulls up left circle. Centers it. A tip in front. Save made. By Onanen on Abbruzzese. 5:50 left and a scoreless first. Action picking up in that last sequence. Still no score though on Lightning Radio.
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0: Well, we had kind of a sleepy opening 12, 13 minutes, but the last minute to 2 minutes, things opened up. Matt Wood missing on a breakaway on the same shift. Philip Forsberg shot it off the post. In the end of that sequence, the Lightning had a chance in front. Abbruzzese denied by the goaltender Onanen. Going to face up between Edstrom and Sam O'Reilly to the right of Onanen. Two O'Reillys in the game tonight. Sam for the Lightning and Ryan for the Predators. Strus won by the Lightning, but before it reached Groshev, it got tapped away by Chase Bradley. He'll force it down the ice. Santini, right wing O'Reilly, caught in his skates. He did get it out of the zone. He is checking Edstrom. Edstrom worked it free to Ryan Ufko. Ufko's dump and blocked by Groshev and Rautiainen on a counter. He'll slide it in. Here's Tanner Molendijk behind the Nashville net. Clearing attempt blocked by O'Reilly. Holds it in right point momentarily. Molendijk has it back. Right wing Ufko. 5:15 left in the first. No score. Ufko and Molendijk playing catch. And Molendijk deals it for Ozzie Weisblatt. Back for Ufko. And again, Molendijk. Red skate left to right in the first. 5 minutes to go in a scoreless first. Molendijk winds it for Joachim Kemmel at the red line, deflects it in. Lilleberg feeds it to the far corner. Gergensen's behind the net. Emil Lilleberg, left wing Destu. He'll spin it out to center. Viel touches it to the red line. Yossi has it back. To his own zone, Shea. Up the middle, Ryan O'Reilly deflects it in. Back to get it is Charles-Édouard Destoux. A pass blocked. Viel follows up and golfs it out. Jurgensen keeps it alive for Pontus Holmberg. Leaves it for Viel. A dump in is cut off by Yossi, who counters. Yossi to the lighting end. They'll lay for Joachim Kemmel. Left corner, good poke check there from Lilleberg. Broke the play up, and it's going to be cleared by Gergensen to center ice for Viel. Jeff Viel couldn't dump it in. Good job by the Preds standing up their blue line right now. Ryan O'Reilly, the end of a shift, does take to the red line and dumps it in. Preds are going to get a change. 4:10 left in a scoreless first. Lining up for the Lightning is Callahan. Right wing Kralovich, left side feed Peltier. Cross the line to Geeky, left circle. Geeky shoots, arm save made by Onernin. Rebound Matt Wood. He had that explosive shift last time he was on the ice. Offside feed Hoglander across the blind. Philip Forsberg to an open Barron right circle. Back for Hoglander right circle. A drop pass. Good stick right there. Peltier deflects it out of the zone. 3:45 left and a scoreless first. Jack Eichon left side feed Forsberg. He'll maneuver it back in. There's Callahan by the Lightning net for Tomas Kralovich. Returns Michael Callahan. Left side outlet, Duke. Gives it to Abbruzzese. Nick Abbruzzese pedaling up the middle at center. He'll chip it in and chase. Bolendijk first to it, behind the net, Ufko. Ufko turns it over. Going to be held in by Steven Santini at the right point. Deals it behind the Nashville net. Duke sniffing after it there with Abbruzzese. Back for Dylan Duke. Tried to find a teammate, but Reed Schaefer will steal it for Wood. And Wood clears. 3 minutes left in the first. Max Grochev backpedals to his own end. Chips it for Duke on the right wing up the middle. Abbruzzese. Across the Nashville line, Nick Abbruzzese lays it in front. Jansen Harkins had it, lost it. Got checked by Ufko. Ufko turns for Reed Schaefer. He'll slam it out. Santini reverses it quickly for Duke to his own zone. Grochev whiffs on a pass, and he lost the puck. Nielsen for Brady Martin. Had a man open in front, couldn't get him the puck. He'll feed it high slot for Yossi. A shot. He was looking for a tip. The tip didn't happen. The shot went wide right. Martin follows up but loses it to Steen. Noah Steen muscles his way out to center. Nicely done. It's alive in the neutral zone. Nielsen has it back. Felix Nielsen tied up by Jansen Harkins. The Lightning retrieve at Santini in his own end. Left wing for Grosha. 2:15 left and a scoreless first. Lightning are getting a change or completing a change. O'Reilly, Rautiainen, and Steen are on the ice. There's a pass Groshev to O'Reilly. Sam O'Reilly deflects it down the ice into the Nashville end. Yossi maneuvers it for David Edstrom. And Ozzie Weisblatt at center ice backhands it in. Under two to play in the first. No score. Tomas Kralovich behind the Lightning net. Banks it for Rautiainen. Quick hit O'Reilly. Leaves it for Kralovich. He'll step out of the zone then peel back in and give to Callahan. Back for Kralovich. He'll deal it forward Viel, but it never reached VL stick, or it eluded his stick, and it goes down the ice for an icing. So the Lightning have some tired guys out there and some guys who are fresh. VL did get off the bench recently, but O'Reilly, Kralovich, and Callahan have been out there a while. 1:38 left in a scoreless first. Holmberg is also fresh. Sam O'Reilly and Ryan O'Reilly in the draw to the right of Hildeby. Won by Sam O'Reilly. Nicely done against the veteran. An excellent faceoff man, Ryan O'Reilly. But Kralovich didn't clear it. It gets held in for Ryan O'Reilly, center point. Right circle, Kemmel. Joachim Kemmel. Checked by Kralovich. Lightning need a clear and a change here. Viel looks to maneuver it to a teammate, but the Lightning are going to get called for a penalty here. Little details of the game. Sam O'Reilly won that defensive zone faceoff. It was after an icing. So they had tired guys on the ice. Ref's mic isn't working. It's a holding minor. I think it's going on Kralovich. And it was the defenseman Kralovich who had a chance to clear it, and he didn't get it out. So slide insurance penalty kill for the Lightning. Holding on Kralovich. Preds went 0-5 in the power play on Sunday. Draw to the right of Hildeby. If the Lightning can kill off the first minute 21, they'll get a break with the end of the period. Ryan O'Reilly and Gergensen's on the draw, and it's won by the Lightning. Driving the puck is Harkins. He'll spin it down the ice. Yossi peels behind the Nashville net. 1:10 left in the period. Roman Josi in the Nashville power play. Pedals to center ice. Drop pass Matt Wood. Left wing Ryan O'Reilly. Good nudge it across the blue line. Good stick there, Gergensen's. Prevented that dump in from being successful. Josi a regroup with under a minute to go in the period. Drop pass Ryan O'Reilly. Right wing Wood across the blue line to Philip Forsberg. Sets it up. Center point, Josi. Right circle Forsberg. He's got room. He shoots. Save made. Rebound Wood. Shot it from the goal line extended off the side of the net. Forsberg has it back right circle. Center point, Josi. Left circle, Stamkos, good read, Lilleberg stepped in front of that pass, intercepts the puck and clears. 30 seconds left in the period. Josi, a quick up for Stamkos. Across the line. Left circle, it is Josi. Behind the net, Ryan O'Reilly. Back for Roman Josi, 20 in the period. Left circle, Stamkos, shoot, save made, rebound loose in front. And I think it's underneath Hildeby. Yes, we get a whistle. Well, the Stamkos shot led to a save and a rebound and a scramble play in the blue paint, and Hildeby was able to corral the puck and basically lay on it, getting a much-needed whistle. 16.2 seconds left in the first. That was quite a dangerous look. It was Wood in front. And Forsberg. And they were both sniffing after that puck, but couldn't get a clean second shot. Pretty good job by Destu covering the goal line with Hill to be down. All right, the two O'Reillys, Ryan and Sam on the draw to the right of Hill to be. This is won by Ryan O'Reilly. Center point, Josi. Josi shoots, deflected wide right. 10 to go in the period. Puck alive in the Lightning near corner. Philip Forsberg wins it for Ryan O'Reilly. Center point, Josi. High slot O'Reilly is checked. Nicely done by Groshev, and he forces the puck out to center, and that'll do it in the period. Preds will carry 39 seconds worth of power play time into period number two. No score is our score after one. Greg has the first intermission report coming up on Lightning Radio.
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0: Lilleberg slides for Connor Geeky. Left side feed, Gonsalves. Nicely done across the line in front. Lilleberg shoots. He was open in front. Save made, Onnerin. We saw Lilleberg score a couple of goals last year, jumping up in the play and scoring from close range.
17: Good opportunity there from Lilleberg, and pretty uneventful first period, you would say, for both teams. Lightning outshot Nashville 7-5, but not a ton of scoring chances. The Preds will be on the power play to begin the second period. 39 seconds they will have remaining there. The Lightning did win 57% of the faceoffs. Nashville at 43%, and the Lightning are credited with 5 blocked shots. But we can talk about it with the boys and what they saw, or maybe what they didn't see in that first period. Eric Rollins and Bobby the Chief Taylor, Ben Pierce with us right there. Ben, what did you make of that first period? Not a ton of action there for both teams.
18: Yeah, it felt a little bit like both teams were trying to get a feel for it. And, you know, for a lot of these guys, it's their first game. You know, there is the trio for the Lightning, the young guys that we saw in game one. But you kind of expect that, I think, to start the season. To me, the big standout was that line of Gergensen, Holmberg, and VL. We talked so much about the old Hounds line last season, about how good they were. And with Gord out, you know, you wondered what that was going to look like and how they would adjust. And I really liked what I saw. You know, their first shift, they were strong on the forecheck, created an offensive look. They get out there for their second shift, and they did it again. You know, the big challenge, I think, for that line is going to be offense. But at the same time, if they're giving up absolutely nothing and they're spending their entire shift in the offensive zone, you take that every day. And then Hildeby had some nice saves too. But to me, that's the big takeaway, is I really liked what that trio of Gergensen, Holmberg, and VL brought.
17: Hey, what say you?
19: I'm going to steal some of Chiefs' thunder here. I thought Hildeby looked good, right? Especially for the first 10, 11 minutes, he saw hardly anything. Like, the puck was hardly in the Tampa Bay zone, and all of a sudden, Wood gets a little bit of a breakaway, and there's a flurry, and all of a sudden, Nashville's got 4 or 5 good scoring chances. They get the power play late, and he was sharp, right? I'd like to see a little bit better rebound control from him, but, you know, for a guy making his first preseason start here, I thought that the fact that he basically could have had a cup of coffee down there on top of the crease for the first 10, 11 minutes of the game, and then all of a sudden it's a flurry. And that's, to me, that's a sign of a goaltender who's locked in. And it's not easy, especially in preseason, to do that. But for him to kind of be as sharp as he was in the latter stages of that first period was a good indicator for me.
20: Well, if you go by the stats, they had 3 shots in even strength for the whole period, and they got 2 on that power play, and their most dangerous chances were the ones where it didn't have a official shot on goal. You know, when they had a breakaway and then they hit the goal post, and I thought the Lightning did another good job in their own end of limiting the opportunities for Nashville to get open to get shots. But again, it's one of those things where both teams overpass a lot. You know, they want to make that pretty highlight play for a goal in, you know, and this is a preseason where if you score, it makes it a lot big different than they see if you make a pretty pass and don't score.
17: Ben, was good to see Holmberg out there, wasn't it? I mean, he was such a big part of what they wanted to do. Really unfortunate the way the season ended for him.
18: Yeah, when they showed that replay on the TV broadcast, and it was like almost hard to watch, right? You forget just how dangerous that was, and honestly, how much worse it could have been. You know, broken collarbone's no joke, and obviously, you know, that's a big reason. And when we talked to Julian the other day, he said, like, the Holmberg injury, I think, really affected us, right? Like, and how could it not, with as good as that line was, particularly defensively? But I thought he looked good. You know, it's the kind of thing where you want to see what happened this summer or what kind of shape he's in at camp. And the good news to me is I think it's one of those deals where he blended in, you know, and sometimes that's a really good thing, right? You can't tell that, oh, he needs to get his feet back. He's got to get his hands back. I thought he looked good. I thought that whole line was good. And obviously for a guy whose nickname is the backpack, you expect him to carry some weight. And I thought he did pretty well there in his first game action.
17: No doubt about that. Anybody else grab your attention? Maybe needs to do a little bit more. We focused a lot on Dylan Duke in the pregame.
19: Yeah, and I thought he's been fine. You know, I didn't miss even pointing out the skating that we had talked about in pregame and the improvements that he's made in that area. How about, again, Sam O'Reilly being thrown out there in key situations for faceoffs? One that won against Ryan O'Reilly there. Unfortunately, they weren't able to clear the puck after he won it, and it led to the penalty. But, you know, he went out there against a Ryan O'Reilly, and he won the faceoff clean, right? And that's what you kind of want to see from a young guy in those situations, and the little things that you want to see from guys who are looking to make a name for themselves in camp. And, you know, somebody that I didn't know a whole lot about that I've kind of liked tonight is Jansen Harkins. He's kind of got some, you know, physicality to his game, and you know, he's kind of a gritty type of player, and he's certainly been, you know, involved in terms of making sure that how good they are defensively so far. So for a guy that spent most of his career in the Western Conference and just getting really the first chance to kind of look and see how he is going to perform, I thought he's been pretty good in this game.
1: Yeah, he's a guy that has some speed and hasn't scored a ton at the NHL level, but certainly a depth player. And Chief, we've seen a lot of that. The Lightning have a lot of different options on this team, and you just pointed one out.
20: Well, you know, I've seen four periods now, and the Lightning's transition game has been very, very strong. You know, they don't let the other team stay in their own zone for any length of time. There was a, you know, like you pointed out there at the end there, there was a couple of times when they hit the post and missed the net. So, you know, where they were in the net, but usually it was a one and done, or even a block shot or a missed shot and done. And the Lightning went on the offense. So I thought the transition game was really good, you know, for this early in the season, way early in the season, to have it that quick, to have it happen that quickly.
18: And not just the forwards, Chief, right? We saw, I think, maybe the Lightning's best chance was off the tape of Emil Liljeberg, basically in the crease, right?
20: Yeah.
18: You know, when we talked about that defensive competition, you think of Emil Liljeberg, you're probably not thinking offensive defenseman right away. But I thought that was really good to see, right? To see a guy not afraid to jump in the rush. And like I said, I thought that was the best chance of the period. So that was good to see, too.
19: Not afraid to jump into Dan Girardi's office. If you know, you know.
1: If you know, you know. All right, boys. Appreciate the words there. Yeah, we're going to end on that. That was beautiful. And we'll do it again during our second.
20: We got to get a drum roll in here for you.
1: It's incredible. Yeah. He's here all night, folks. He's here all night. That breakdown with the boys, presented by Advent Health, the official health and wellness partner of the Tampa Bay Lightning. And once again, you can watch Lightning games this season by streaming them in the Lightning app. You can watch the preseason games for free. Stream the regular season for just $66, less than a dollar a game. 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The first intermission report continues. Greg Linelli with you. No score at the end of 20 minutes. 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
0: Back for Roman Josi, 20 in the period. Left circle, Stamkos shoots, save made, rebound loose in front. And I think it's underneath Hildeby. Yes, we get a whistle. Well, the Stamkos shot led to a save and a rebound and a scramble play in the blue paint. And Hildeby was able to corral the puck and basically lay on it, getting a much-needed whistle.
17: Mish on the call. Hildeby with the save there. And, again, he wasn't tested a lot in that first period, made 5 total saves, but give credit where credit's due, the Lightning limiting those opportunities, and when they did break through, he was there. Let's take a look at some of those first period stats. We told you about the faceoffs, Lightning in control of that, 58% to 42%, and Nashville will have 39 seconds to begin the power play in the second period. For the Lightning, some individual statistics just to keep an eye on. We talked about Jacob Peltier in the pregame a lot. Took 5 shifts, played a little over 4 minutes, no shots in that first. Sam O'Reilly played 4:33, took 6 shifts, had 1 shot on goal. And Dylan Duke, who we highlighted a little bit as well, 5:19 of ice time, took 6 shifts, also had 2 hits. So, you know, something that he is accustomed to doing. Connor Geeky did have a shot on goal. Played 4:42. He took 5 shifts as well. On the back end, leading the way ice time-wise, Lilleberg, and he took 9 total shifts. Charles Wardestue played 7:04. He took 8 shifts as well. And Groshev had 2 block shots, leading the way for the Lightning defenseman. 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All right, when we return, Mish will have the second period call, no score, at the end of 20 minutes on Lightning Radio.
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9: McDonough, open left circle. Shoot! Score! McDonough!
21: The second period of tonight's Lightning game is presented by Advent Health, the official health and wellness partner of the Tampa Bay Lightning. Here's Dave Mishkin.
0: It is a 0-0 game from Nashville after one period. Lightning and Predators in the second period. Hildeby in the net to my left. Onen in the goal to my right. When the Lightning win, you get 50% off your favorite pizzas the next day from Papa John's. Just use promo code BOLTSW when you order online or on the app. Papa John's is the official pizza partner of the Lightning. Mosaic is once again supporting the Goals for Food program this season. For every home game, Mosaic will donate $1,000 for each goal, $1,500 for every hat trick, and $5,000 if the game goes into overtime. Thanks, Mosaic, for helping in the fight against hunger. Preds will carry a bit of power play time into period 2, 39 seconds. So their power play looked good. You heard the highlight that we played where Stamkos had a shot that led to a save and a scramble play on the rebound. Other than that, Nashville's best shift was a singular shift that started with a Matthew Wood breakaway, and moments later, Forsberg hit the post. Other than that, the Preds didn't really have much going on at all. The Lightning, I thought, applied more consistent pressure. The guys were talking about Lilleberg's chance, which was a good one. They also had a Peltier tip that missed the net. Abrazisi had a redirection in front. There were other plays in front of the Nashville net that didn't necessarily lead to a shot on goal, but I thought the Lightning probably had a slight edge in run of play in the first period, although the stats were fairly even. 7-5 with the shots in favor of Tampa Bay. Attempts were 13-12 Nashville. All right, the Lightning still have some work to do, as I mentioned, on the penalty kill. Harkins and Ryan O'Reilly will take the center ice faceoff. Actually, Ryan O'Reilly gives away to Stamkos on the draw. Stammer a righty, and he's on a strong side here in the second period at center ice. And Harkins wins the faceoff. Destu killing time, steps to the red line and launches it in. Hard around right to Gergensen's right circle. Just skipped off his stick, tough break. Philip Forsberg chips it forward, Stamkos up the middle at center. Across the blind of Ryan O'Reilly, left circle. He got checked by Gergensen's. And Jansen Harkins clears down the near side of the length of the ice. 18 seconds remaining in the Nashville power play. Here's Josi, a final rush and the man advantage. Walking to center ice. Bangs it forward. Stamkos had it bounce off his stick, and Harkin steals and swats it down the ice once more, and that'll do it. And the penalty to Kralovich. He is now out of the box. The Preds are 0-1 of the game in the power play. David Edstrom out for the Preds to center ice. Slides it into the Lightning end. Grosje bangs it around the far boards. Peltier couldn't get it past Bradley. A centering feed from the right corner. Blocked away Peltier. He'll pedal out to center ice and dump it in. Get it again into the left corner. Peltier maneuvers across ice. The right circle, Gonsalves, right point Santini shoots, gloving it, honoring it. Through a screen, and he holds on. Just over a minute played in the second. Still no score in the game. Kiki was looking for a tip. A somewhat high tip, but he was being defended and checked, and he couldn't get his blade on the puck. Edstrom and Geeky to the left of Onanen. One by Nashville. Molendijk. Right wing Isaac Weisblatt ices it. So the Lightning get another Ozone faceoff. Lightning and Panthers from Benchmark International Arena on Thursday at 7, and then the teams will wrap up the preseason on Saturday in Sunrise at 6 p.m. David Edstrom, Connor Geeky to the right of Onanen. Geeky on a strong side. Edstrom isn't. Connor wins it cleanly. Santini center point. Shoots! That was tipped! Save made, Onanen. Groshev knocks down the clearing attempt from Ufko. Holds it in for Jacob Peltier, left point. By the net, Gonsalves. Trying to center for Geeky. It's blocked by Edstrom. Edstrom got stripped by Peltier. Puck held in, Gonsalves. Right point, Geeky. They'll slide it to the left circle, Kralovich. Back for Geeky at the left point, fumbles it, but does hold it in. They'll bounce it to Tomáš Kralovich at the right circle. Right circle, Geeky again. Goes to the center point, and Callahan had a man on him, and he turns it over Edstrom. Preds need a change here. A feed on the right side. They'll come to Weisblatt. A right circle shot is stopped by Hildeby. Weisblatt again. To the left point, Ashan shoots, tip wide left by Chase Bradley. Michael Callahan, left wing Peltier. This unit's been out there a while. Peltier delivers it out. Gage Gonsalves to center. Trying to bump it forward. Not well done. Ashana Steele. A counter for Nielsen. Lightning have tired guys out there. Hoglander shoots from the left circle over the net. The rebound is loose. Gonsalves gets it. Zips it for Kralovich. And now Callahan. Michael Callahan. Back on the left side. Peltier got checked. Lightning didn't get the puck in. The two forwards are able to get off the ice, but the three other guys are stuck out there. Hoglander dumps it in. Got to get the puck into the second period. Twice the Lightning have failed to do so. Rautiainen, with fresh legs, finally walks into the red line. Across the Nashville blue line, he does get it deep. Lightning complete their change. Here's Nils Hoglander by the Nashville net. Right side feed, Barron. To center ice, Joachim Kemmel deflects it in. Nearly 3 minutes played in the second, no score. Puck is picked up by Emil Lilleberg. Slides to Destu, skating well up the left side at center. Across the blue line to the left circle. They'll work across ice, back to Lilleberg at the right point. Reels it in, connects with Rautiainen right point. Takes a shot to a screen just wide left. Estu follows up left circle. By the net, Sam O'Reilly. O'Reilly cycles it again cross ice. Destu steps up to hold in left circle. Left circle, Rautiainen. A quick shot wide right. Rebound Lilleberg right point. Good shift here for the Lightning. Right corner, Steen. Right circle, O'Reilly. Fires on net. Save made by Onanen. The rebound is going to be iced by Stamkos. So after the Lightning had some puck management issues as far as getting the puck in to get tired guys off the ice, they come back with a good shift from the O'Reilly line with Lilleberg and Destu and force an icing. Gergensen's on the draw against Stamkos to Onanen's right. Gergensen's wins the draw. Puck played by Groshev, center point. Left circle, Holmberg, center point, Groshev. Fires just over the net. Rebound Santini, right point. Pass is blocked nicely by Josi. Josi, a pass hits a skate. VL grabs. He's in the slot. He shoots. Score! A bad break for Josi. Fed it up the middle. Hit a skate, though, and pinballed back inside the blue line and never left the Nashville end. And VL basically had an in-alone chance from the blue line in. He snaps it past Onanen. It's 1-0 Lightning. I think that hit a Nashville skate. Right through the five hole. VL scores. And at 3:44, it'll be unassisted. So Jeff VL opens the scoring. I think the player it hit was skating out of the zone, didn't even know the puck was coming, hit off the back of his skate. The Lightning got a bounce there to hold it in, but then VL made no mistake. Now a shot in the slot right off a centering feed from Dylan Duke. As Harkin centered it to him, Duke put a wide right, and the rebound cleared by Molendijk to center. Duke hammers it back in. Lightning had three good shifts in a row. Remember, the icing may have led to that turnover. The Preds had tired guys on the ice. Philip Forsberg at the Lightning end. Left circle, Hoglander. Got checked. He stays with the puck in the left corner. Left point, Molendijk. To the right circle, Ufko. High slot, Forsberg. Shoots, block. Or he might have been trying to pass it, but it got deflected over the net. Lightning needed clear here. Destu maneuvers the puck free to Jansen Harkins. At the far boards, Dylan Duke has a little room here. They'll bounce it to center ice, and Destu skates onto it 3-on-2 across the Nashville line. Lightning are getting a change. Destu holds onto it right circle. Off circle, Geeky off his stick. Ufko battling Geeky behind the Nashville net. 1-0 Lightning in the second. Geeky to Gonsalves. A feed to the right circle. Peltier shoots. Save made on it. Rebound Callahan left corner. A pass intercepted Ufko. Ufko trying to clear it. Good step up. Peltier on Hoglander. Puck is held in the Nashville end. Molendijk tied up by Geeky. Connor Geeky keeps the puck alive for Kralovich at the right point. Short feed, Peltier handcuffed him, and Reed Schaefer will angle out to center. Schaefer gains the red line. Got stripped by Peltier. The Lightning have numbers coming back the other way. Geeky down the right wing, across the blue line, right circle shot. Save made by Onanen. A 2-on-1 there with Gonsalves. Now Nielsen the other way for Nashville, up the left wing. Into the Lightning end, he's checked by Kralovich. Kralovich ends that play and clears the puck to center. 1-0 Tampa Bay with over 5.5 played in the second. Chase Bradley from the neutral zone sweeps it into the Lightning end. Felix Nielsen wraps it from the near side around to the far boards, and Callahan will steal for the Lightning. Outlet to Geeky at center at the end of a shift. He'll bounce it in. Zooming after it, Noah Steen. Steen will bust to the right circle. Lose Martin. Martin is checked. Can the Lightning hold it in? Yes, Groshev hungrily after it left corner. Bumps it back towards Santini at the right point. Bradley's on it first. Good deal for Martin. Martin to the Lightning end. Brady Martin at the right circle. Passes to Chase Bradley, left circle. Chase Bradley, left circle feed. It's Edstrom. Edstrom checked by O'Reilly. It's Sam O'Reilly. He'll feed Rautiainen, who clears. Ozzie Weisblatt back in the Nashville end. It's Ed feed, Josi. Little Edstrom. Hands off Ozzie Weisblatt. Into the Lightning zone. Shoots in the slot wide right. Puck played by Steen in the far corner for Groshev. They'll rattle it around to the near boards and Steven Santini. Can he clear the zone? No. Held in Brady Shea. At the left circle, he'll lose Rautiainen. Leaves it behind his own net. Groshev under some pressure from Ryan O'Reilly. At the near board, Santini. Lightning got a little cute there, and Ryan O'Reilly just came right after the puck and disrupted the clearing attempt. It's still in the Lightning end. with 13:08 left in the second. Who's going to come up with it? Shea does. Shea is checked but stays with it. Nicely done by Nashville to hold this puck in. Shea to Stamkos right corner. Left circle feed again for Shea. Shot a wide right. Puck held in Ryan O'Reilly right circle. Ryan O'Reilly, a centering feed, is going to be intercepted by Steven Santini. They'll turn to Rautiainen at center ice. Will maneuver this in. Letting you get a much-needed change. Over 7 minutes gone in the second. VL has the goal. 1-0 Lightning. Josi. Left wing Shea. Gains the red line. Sends it in. Hildeby stops it for Destu by the Lightning net. Carl-Edouard Destu. Pass for Holmberg at center ice. Just off target, but Holmberg stays with it. Pontus Holmberg. Across the blind for Jeff VL. Back for Holmberg. Left circle shot. Save made on it. Rebound is going to pinball to Destu in the slot. Feeds it to Holmberg on the side of the net. Off, actually, a pass from VL, and Holmberg's shot is stopped by Onanen. And Gergensen steals it from Philip Forsberg, takes a shot in the slot. Forsberg blocks it and exits. Forsberg to the red line, dumps it in. Puck grabbed by Gergensen by the Lightning net. Under some pressure, they'll try and bump it to a teammate. Instead, it's going to be held in by Jack Ashan of the right point. Ashan slips to right point and Wood. Center point, Molendijk. Jenner Molendijk hounded by Holmberg, and that'll lead to a steal for Gergensen's. He'll slip it for Destu by the Lightning net, and the Lightning want to get fresh forwards out on the ice. Preds are also getting a change. Lightning skate left to right in the second. They have a 1-0 lead. He played 8.5 minutes in the second. Carl-Edouard Destu. Left side outlet to Lilleberg. From the red line, he'll bounce it in. Jansen Harkins pushes it behind the Nashville net. Jack Ashan trying to clear it for Schaefer. Reed Schaefer bangs it out. Abrazisi works it back for Kralovich and the Lightning end. Pinman feed Duke off his stick. Schaefer steal. Reed Schaefer to the Lightning end. Wheels and shoots. Save made by Hildeby with the glove, and he holds on. We'll get a TV timeout. 11:07 left in the second. Jeff Viel has made it 1-0 Lightning on Lightning Radio.
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0: Lightning lead Nashville 1-0. A goal for Jeff Viel after a Roman Josi outlet hit a skate. And everyone was leaving the zone, but Viel was one of the last guys out of the zone. And the puck stayed in the Nashville end. He wheeled and came in alone on the goaltender and snapped it home. Now, they've given an assist to Gergensen, so maybe the outlet hit Gergensen's skate. I don't think Gergensen's made a play on the puck. Looked like it went right off the skate to VL. The next time that line was out on the ice, VL set up Pontus Holmberg for a great opportunity at the side of the net. Onanen lunged to his left and made the save. Stamkos loses his face up to Jansen Harkins. To the left of Hildeby. Abrazisi out to center ice, Grosha. Across the blind, Harkins to Duke, left circle. Back for Harkins, steps in front, backhand shot, just deflected wide right. Here's Santini, right circle shot, also blocked. And that block forces the puck all the way back down the ice. Comes by the Lightning net for Grosha. Taps it up the near boards, not out, held in Stamkos. Left circle, they'll work it by the Lightning net. Santini tried to clear for Duke off his stick. Helden Yossi, left point. Left circle, Kemmel. Joachim Kemmel back for Roman Yossi, right point. Across to the left circle, Ufko. Ryan Ufko peels to the left corner, back of the left circle, trying to center it for Ryan O'Reilly. Right circle, Ufko. Pressure by Nashville off the Lightning, couldn't get the puck out. Ufko shoots to a screen, that got through. Save made by Hildeby. Yossi keeps it alive. Right circle, Edstrom. Center point, Kemmel shoots. Save made by Hildeby again. And it's chipped out by Abbruzzese to the Nashville defensive zone. 10 minutes left in the second, one of the Lightning. Yossi, a seam pass up the middle, is cut off by Peltier, but following up is Ufko. Across the blind, Chase Bradley left circle. Centers it skips through. A couple of good shifts in a row here for the

Neil Peltier couldn't clear. Held in, Edstrom. He'll maneuver it to the right corner, and Molendijk, the defenseman, is pinched. He'll be stripped by Peltier. Lightning have to get cleaner at clearing the zone. They've had some problems in the second period, either clearing the zone or getting it down the ice when they need to. And it's led to some extended possession time for Nashville. Here's Santini in the zone end. Nice pass up the middle here to Gage Gonsalves at center. Across the blue line, right circle shot, save made by the goaltender, Onnenen. Matt Wood grabs for Nashville. 1-0 Tampa Bay in the second. Left wing Brady Shea. In his own zone, across to Ashan. Zips it to center ice. It's going to deflect to Hoglander. Across the blue line, he is going to be stripped by Sam O'Reilly, who taps it out. Here's Shea regrouping for Jack Ashan. Under 9 to play in the second. Ashan, a feed to the red line, picked off by Lilleberg. A quick up, Pontus Holmberg. Rattles it in. Noah Steen grabs the puck in the right corner. Steen wheels behind the Nashville net. Seen a pass is going to be intercepted by Hoglander. He'll clear. Destu looking to regroup. Headman feed O'Reilly. Sam O'Reilly. Offside feed. It's Holmberg across the blue line. Pontus Holmberg left circle. Looking for Lilleberg. Stepping down low. It's broken up. But it's grabbed by Sam O'Reilly. A quick shot off the feed from VL. Same eight on it. There's Justin Barron. Settling things down by the Nashville net. 8:15 left in the second period. 1-0 Tampa Bay. Barron. Gives to Ashan. Pass center ice cut up by Jeff Viel. A counter across the Nashville line. A little feed blocked. Following up Holmberg. Had a loss to David Edstrom. Edstrom rushes it out for Nashville to center ice. Gains the red line, shovels it in. Dennis Hildeby taps it for Kralovich. Short pass Callahan back for Kralovich. Up the middle. And it is Viel dumping it in. A quick counter off go for Nashville. Feed comes to Roman Josi at center. Into the Lightning zone, Josi driving wide to the left corner. Josi now behind the net. Josi pivots in the right corner. Turns it for Joachim Kemmel at the right point. The point up go. 7:30 left in the period. To the right circle, Josi, a shot deflected over the crossbar. Rebound alive along the near boards. Ryan O'Reilly is being checked by Michael Callahan. Gets help from Kralovich in the near corner. Kralovich needs help. He's being checked by Ryan O'Reilly. Puck comes free to Holmberg. Holmberg needs to execute a clear here. Holmberg checked by Kemmel, and he is forced to ice it. Well, he got it out, but he put way too much on that. Couldn't set up a teammate. So the Lightning have tired guys stuck out there, and they're a long way from their bench here in the second period following the icing. A shot from Josi hit off a Lightning stick, and a knuckle puck, it fluttered over the crossbar. 7:05 left in the second period. Viel is the goal in this game. 1-0 Tampa Bay. A draw to the right of Hildeby. They're going to put Gergensen's on his weak side against Ryan O'Reilly. Gergensen's given a warning. Ryan O'Reilly wins the faceoff. Stamp goes to Josi, left corner. Josi ducks behind the net. Left corner, Brady Martin. To the left point, Stamp goes. Left circle. It is Martin again. Cross ice. Josi, right point. Nicely done on the far boards. It was Holmberg who checked him, and that allowed Dylan Duke to grab it and clear it. Duke is fresh. The other guys want to get off the ice. Gergensen's to the offensive zone, got checked by Ufko. Stamkos feeds Josi. A feed up the middle, pinballs to Ryan O'Reilly. Scoots into the Lightning end, right circle Stamkos. A cross ice feed looking for Brady Martin, back posted, missed. Driving the puck is Kralovich. He'll float it out to center. Lightning not getting the puck in deep. Molendijk had it, but his dump in blocked by Duke. Duke forces it to the Nashville zone. It's golfed out immediately by Shea. And there is Destu. Left side feed Jansen Harkins. He'll bang it in deep. Nicely done. Lightning can get a change and get fresh guys out on the ice. Approaching 6 minutes left in the second period. 1-0. The Lightning lead. Reed Schaefer out for Nashville to center ice. Schaefer scoops it in. And pursues. Lilleberg ties him up, though, and Destu has the puck. On the far boards, Gonsalves clears. That was well done by the Lightning. They execute the clear. It wasn't a clean breakout, but they got it out. Ashan back in his own end. Short pass Forsberg. Philip Forsberg busts up the middle at center into the Lightning end. Ran into a poke check. Gonsalves pursues it behind the net. Jabs it to the near corner. Ashan pinching is there. Holds in for Schaefer, center point. Center point Barron shoots wide right. Here is Destu. Banging the puck around the near boards for Geeky. Can Geeky win it? In a puck battle. He'll maneuver it free. Peltier. That was well done by the Lightning. Peltier hands off Gonsalves, who works it in. Geeky's after it. He couldn't hold it in, though. Barron out.

0: Reed Schaefer at center. Schaefer to the Lightning zone. Left circle Forsberg. A feed to the high slide. Edstrom whiffs on a shot. And Stu will crank it out. I don't think this is going to be an icing, though. It comes in on Onnerdin. He'll fire it out himself all the way down the ice on his counterpart, Hildeby. Hildeby is going to cover that. So we're due a TV timeout, but we're not going to take it because the goalie covered the puck. Onnerdin smiling. It's like the goalies were playing catch. Look, if there was an empty net, he would have scored. It would have gone right in the middle of the cage. That thing went down the ice in a hurry, too. I don't know if he was actually shooting the puck or trying to. I think he was trying to set up a teammate who had just come off the bench. So it's kind of like an icing. Lightning cannot get a change, and they can't pick the circle. In other words, the Predators get to pick the circle. So Ryan O'Reilly will take this one against Connor Geeky to the right of Hildeby. Well, it's not quite like an icing because Ryan O'Reilly got tossed. Before an icing, would have been given a warning. Now, Stamkos won the draw, but it was quick dropped on Geeky. He's allowing those Lightning players a little bit more of a break. And Geeky wins it. Nicely done. Santini floats it high in the air. Back to the Nashville defensive zone. Here's Josi. Winding for Ufko. The Lightning complete at least a partial change. Ufko delivers it down the ice from beyond the red line, but no icing. Groshev, far boards Ratiainen. Under pressure, Preds really taking away the boards effectively in the second period. Sam O'Reilly going to clear it. Comes to Ratiainen. He is checked. Lightning have to be hard on the puck here. Win some puck battles and get the puck out. It's right inside the blue line, and the Preds hold it in. Ufko, right point. Left circle, Josi. Roman Josi to the slot. Josi for Edstrom. Got checked. Beautiful job there, Ratiainen. Used his stick to poke the puck away and get it out of the zone to neutralize. Edstrom dumps it back in. Well, the Preds have been applying pretty consistent pressure over the last 5 to 6 minutes, but it's still one of the Lightning. Groshev in his own zone flips it down the ice to the Nashville end. Here's David Edstrom. Left wing Weisblatt with 4:05 left in the period. Ozzie Weisblatt across the Lightning line, left point. Spins it behind the Tampa Bay net. Groshev cuts it off. Groshev. Up near boards for Sam O'Reilly. He had two Predators around him. It's going to be held in David Edstrom. In the left corner goes cross-ice Shea right point. Again, the Lightning had the puck and didn't get it out. Behind the net, Chase Bradley trying to center it. It's blocked, but it's going to be held in Molendijk left point. Feeds it to the right circle. Edstrom shoots. Save made by Hildeby. Lightning desperate for a clear. Here's Molendijk left point. Banging it cross-ice. Pinching a Shea behind the net. Frazi Weisblatt keeps it moving. Matt Wood. Wood to the left circle. Left circle Forsberg cranks a shot that's blocked. Forsberg follows up left corner. Lightning players are gassed. Forsberg at the right circle. Cuts toward the slide. Wheels and shoots blocked in front. Lightning have to execute a clear here, but Groshev ices it. By execute a clear, I meant get the puck to a teammate and get it in from the red line. So this is the problem that you can have in the second period if you get stuck out on the ice. Either through an icing, or you can't get the puck in your own zone, or you have the puck and you don't get it out, which has really been what's happened to the Lightning repeatedly in the second half of the second period. You put yourself in a really tough spot. Wood and Sam O'Reilly to the left of Hildeby, won by the Preds. Barron steps to the right circle, centers it. Blocked by Sam O'Reilly. Rebound Hoglander left corner. Left point Jack Eichon. A pass. Comes to Barron. Left circle Hoglander. Put it in front. Open for a shot. Save made Hildeby on Forsberg, who was wide open in front. Forsberg also fell over, but no tripping call was made. Forsberg after the puck in the left corner. Extremely tough shift for the Lightning. What a break they just got, though. Forsberg dropped pass. Handcuffed Barron. It skipped right past his stick and slid down the ice. Lightning are going to get their five guys off the ice. Goaltender Onnerdin was trying to spring a forward up ice, but instead it didn't quite connect. Reed Schaefer is going to collect it at the red line and backhand it in. 2.5 to go in the period. Puck played up and out by Michael Callahan to center ice and Holmberg. Left wing Dylan Duke shovels it in. Puck grabbed by Kralovich. A right point shot blocked. Gergensen follows up. He couldn't hold it in. He dumps it in. Brady Martin spins it out to Josi. 2:12 left in the period, still one of the Lightning. Josi to the Lightning end, left circle. Nielsen for Brady Martin. Back for Nielsen. A quick shot wide left. Preds bringing all kinds of pressure. They have all the momentum right now. At the left point, Ufko. Ufko holds and shoots wide right. Puck grab by Gergensen's in the Lightning far corner. He'll sky it out. Bounces to Pontus Holmberg into the offensive zone. Holmberg pulls up left circle. 1:50 left in the period. Lightning would love an extended ozone shift here. They barely had any possession time in the last 5 to 6 minutes. Roman Josi does make a steal. Feeds it out to center ice. And Martin, who dumps it in. Cranking it out, Lilleberg for Gonsalves. Across the one, Geeky, right circle shot. He zipped it wide left of the net. Destu does well to hold it in left point. Massey's gauge, Gonsalves right circle. Behind the net, Peltier. Jacob Peltier to an open Gonsalves right circle. Center point, Lilleberg. Back for Gonsalves, right circle shot. Oh, he just missed wide left. Here's Lilleberg left point. Left circle feed Destu to Peltier left circle. A shot blocked. Good shift for the Lightning, and they needed one here. Ufko finally steals from Destu. Retreats behind his own net. 1:05 left in the period. 1-0 Lightning. Ufko. Left wing Shea. To Stamkos at center. He backhands it in. Here's Destu up the near boards. Lilleberg. Hands off Gage Gonsalves. Nicely done. Outlets to center ice. And Abrazisi. He'll force his way to the Nashville zone. And chase it. But Justin Barron gets to it first. And bounces it out. Puck is going to be played by Abrazisi in the neutral zone. To his own end. And Michael Callahan. Back for Nick Abrazisi on the right wing. 38 to go in the period. He'll gain the red line, send it in. Harkins leaves it for Duke in the left corner. Cross ice, Kralovich, right corner. Tomasz Kralovich angles behind the net. Absorbed a check from Molendijk. Tanner Molendijk grabs the puck with 23 seconds left in the period. He'll flip it down the ice, and this is going to be waved off for icing. Just barely. They decided to wave it off. It did cross the end line, but not with enough steam. Dylan Duke, a quick counter up the right wing. Cross the line, Abrazisi, 8 to go in the period. Abrazisi to the center point. Destu shoots. That got through. Save made on it in, and he holds on. So after having some really tough sledding for probably 5 to 6 minutes, the Lightning have pushed back well in the last 2 minutes of this period. And at least had some ozone time. Forsberg had that in-alone chance. He went to his forehand, flipped it wide, and then tripped over Hildeby's stick. All right, 4.9 seconds left in the period. A draw to the right of Onanen. Gergensen's will take it against Matt Wood. Won by the Lightning. Destu at the left point, a quick shot blocked, and that should do it. There's the horn. So it's Viel breaking the scoreless tie with a goal following a turnover by Nashville, 3:44 into the second. That was the only goal that we had in the period, the only goal so far we've had in the game. So the Lightning take a one-goal lead into the third period. Greg has the second intermission report. Coming up next, it's 1-0 Lightning after 2 on Lightning Radio.
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13: This is the Lightning Radio's second intermission report. Here's Greg Linnelli.
0: Pass is blocked nicely by Josi.
12: Josi, a pass into Skate. VL grabs. He's in the slot. He shoots. Score! A bad break for Josi. Fed it up the middle. It hit a skate, though, and pinballed back inside the blue line and never left the Nashville end. And VL basically had an in-alone chance from the blue line in. He snaps it past Onnen. It's 1-0 Lightning.
14: Love to see that. New member of the Lightning, VL, getting a goal. He's known more for his toughness and grit and defensive play, but showing little offensive skill as the Lightning had 11 shots on goal in that second period. 18 for the game, out shooting Nashville 18-14. They lead 1-0 at the end of 40 minutes. Greg Linnelli with you. Our second intermission report is here. Ben Pierce, Bobby the Chief Taylor, and Eric Gerlinson are with me as well to discuss. Chief, it's always nice as a new member of the team, even if it's in preseason, to get a goal. It feels like you're part of everything, doesn't it?
15: Exactly. I mean, and he found the five hole very quickly, you know, which is something that, you know, when a guy that doesn't score a lot, you'd think he would try, when coming in one-on-one, that he'd try, probably want to make a deke on him, but he didn't. He shot in stride, which would, that's the one thing most players, goalies will look for that too. Before they shoot, they'll stop moving their feet, so you know something's going to come. So, but he didn't, and he let the shot go, and, you know, and it worked out very, very well for him. But he had a little bit more action in that period, you know. I mean, he didn't get a lot of shots, but nine of them, and a couple of them were really dangerous ones, and he made some big saves, Hildeby.
14: He did, and getting back to VL real quick here for fans who maybe don't know much about him, what can we expect from him this year? Had a heck of a playoff last year.
16: Yeah, picking up right where we left off in the playoffs, right? He had a couple of big goals against Edmonton, and especially that, I forget which game it was, but Anaheim had a big comeback late in the third period, and VL, I think, had a tying goal in one of them to force overtime in a game that the Ducks went on to win. Look, he's known more as a pugilist, you know, somebody who's going to stand up for his teammates, and, you know, that's a big part of his game and his identity. But, you know, he's 29 years old. He's got 99 games of NHL experience. He doesn't score a ton, right? But I think he's started to feel more comfortable about who he is as a player. And I think that's, you know, those were a couple of big goals he scored against Anaheim. That never hurts the confidence when you can score those type of big goals and big moments, especially in a playoff setting. So I think he's kind of carries that over with him now. Interesting, he's wearing an A tonight. You know, you have to have three players wearing letters in a game, and he's one of the three wearing them tonight. I think that shows the impression that he's already made within the room with the coaching staff and everything else. He's just a professional player who's one of those guys that teammates are going to love, and I think fans are going to love Jeff Viel when we start to see him more and get to see more of his game throughout the course of this season. And, you know, it's kind of one of those under-the-radar type of signings that can really help a team at certain points during the season, but as he showed last year, specifically in the playoffs as well.
14: And, Ben, you want that grit not only to chip in offensively but prevent goals, don't you?
17: Yeah, well, I don't know if I jinxed that or what, but I said, you know, the big test is going to be how much offense you get from that line. But, you know, VL gets the goal, but we hear this cliche probably a million times over the course of a season. You're stick on puck, stick on puck, stick on puck, right? You're thinking defensive zone when they're coming down the rush, but that play only happens because Zemgus Girgensons has his stick in the right place, right? Zemgus, I don't think, even knew right away that he got his stick on that puck, but it's because he's a veteran. He knows what the position is, and what we've expected over the last couple of seasons from Zemgus is he is very sound defensively. He knows the right positioning. And just the fact that all he had to do was cover his guy, and even when it looked like maybe they were breaking the puck out of the zone, Zemgus has his stick in the right spot. They go to make the pass. All of a sudden, it's a breakaway the other way, right? Like, it's a very small detail that a lot of times you don't even notice sometimes in the replay, right? Because it's such a fast game. But if VL is going to bury the open chances, right? That's all you can ask for. That's what you want out of that line. You want the grit, you want the forecheck, the extended offensive zone time. But it's those little details that as a coach, you don't ever have to worry about. Are they going to be in the right spot, right? Are they going to be stick on puck? Those little tiny details, if VL can make sure he's doing that, he's going to fit in just fine with those two.
16: Ben, it's not a broadcaster's jinx. You gave him the broadcaster's bump.
17: Okay, I like it. I like it. Ooh. We'll take that one.
14: Broadcaster's bump. Chief Hiddleby looks good, doesn't he?
15: Yeah, he's finding that puck well. You know, I mean, there's a lot of times your own team make it very difficult for you to find that puck because they jam you right in front of in that slot area as well. But I thought that he was very good at finding the puck and moving to it very quickly. You know, and you've heard me over the years saying that's what I think is Vassie's biggest asset is he finds that puck so quickly and gets in the position to make that save. And I thought Hildeby did that very, very well in that period. He hadn't been tested really at all in the first period, but he had to be quick and he had to make some pretty good saves in that second period, especially for that one stretch there what Mish was talking about. It was about a 6-7 minute stretch where Nashville was in the zone practically the whole time. So I thought he did a really good job.
16: So we've seen kind of two sides of Hildeby there. Not seeing much action for a good portion of the first period, sharp when they came, yeah, and then sharp when they're under siege a little bit and making sure he holds the ground again. Preseason, I get it, but this is a pretty good Nashville lineup out there tonight. It's nice to see him in his first start here, even though it's preseason, to be on top of those situations and those moments.
15: Yeah, that's such a key. I mean, you know, so many times, I mean, I think a lot of the success that we've had obviously has been because of the fact that the goaltending has been so strong and they come up with the key saves at the right time. And you're in a close game here, you know, and you had a 1-0 lead, and then you hadn't been giving any kind of offense, and then all of a sudden they get this spurge, and they really started to have great chances to really tie this game, and Hildeby was there to deny them.
14: Ben, what are you looking for here in the third? Who else has stood out for you in this game so far through two periods?
17: Well, I think this is a good chance for some of these guys, some of these young guys, right? You're up 1-0. How do you defend a lead? You know, you'd like to get another goal in there, but more importantly, you got to make sure you've got your guy in the D zone, in the neutral zone. You're not leaving too much open ice. I think for me, that's what I want to see is how much ice time do these young guys get? That O'Reilly, Rautiainen, Duke, you know, a guy like Noah Steen. Where are you at in terms of, okay, we've got the lead. I want to make sure we're getting chances, but I don't want to overextend myself. You know, this could be a great opportunity for the coaching staff to see where's your brain at as far as the NHL speed and keeping up in those small things. Because if you're just a little bit out of position, you overextend, you make one bad step, all of a sudden 1-0's 1-1. So this is a good challenge for those guys. I'm interested to see how much time they get. I'd assume they're going to roll the lines to start. We'll see what happens at the end of the period, depending on the score. But that's the biggest thing for me is what do the young guys do here as far as the responsibility goes when you are up 1-0?
16: And with almost no special teams play in this game to this point, they have been able to roll the lines, right? So you've gotten everybody involved and everybody in it. One thing that I want to look for here in the third period is Kraljevic, right? He looks like he's playing his first NHL game, and I know it's just preseason. He's had some struggles with the puck. He took the one penalty. He wasn't able to get the puck out of the zone. He's got the second most ice time on the Lightning so far in this game. Him and Santini have kind of had a lot of the ice time on the back end. Can he respond? And that's something that coaches will look for. You know, if you've kind of had some, you know, tough sledding a little bit in the first two periods, how do you respond when you go out in the third period? And as Ben alluded to and pointed out, while you're protecting a lead, can you pull your game together while you're protecting that one goal lead?
15: I like the line of Geeky, Gonsalves, and Pilche. You know, they have five of the 18 shots. They're all playing a lot of minutes. Kiki's over 10 minutes. You know, the other guys are up in the high nines. So they're getting a lot of ice time out there. And, you know, you really notice them. You know, they really make sure that puck's in the offensive zone all the more times than it's in the defensive zone when they're out there. And that's another good sign.
14: All a good sign. Let's see what happens in the third period. Boys, appreciate it. Chief and E, I'll talk to you in the postgame.
11: You got it.
16: Look forward to it.
14: Thanks, guys. Should be a lot of fun. There they go. Every time an opponent takes a penalty against the Lightning, Slide Insurance, they'll donate $100 to Feeding Tampa Bay through the Sending Hunger to the Box program. Cheer louder, give back bigger, and help send hunger to the box all season long. All right, we'll come back with more analysis as our second intermission report continues. Tampa Bay leads 1-0 at the end of 40 on Lightning Radio.
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14: Highlight there, Mish on the call. 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Before we kick it over to Mish, just some stats here through two periods. Lightning outshooting the Predators 18-14, still leading in the faceoff department, 63% to 37%. And the Lightning with 11 block shots in this game. Vial with a goal at 3:44, his first in the preseason, and first as a member of the Tampa Bay Lightning. Mish will have the third period call when we return right here on Lightning Radio.
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26: 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David Edstrom, Zemgus Girgensons, center ice faceoff. Predators had a good second half of the second period, maybe up until the last couple of minutes, where the Lightning had some ozone time. They're going to look to build on that in Nashville, try and get the game tied. Faceoff won by the Preds. Mullendyke to the red line, backhands it in. Lilleberg behind the net is checked. Bradley trying to keep it alive for Ozzie Weisblatt, got tied up by Lilleberg. Picking it up is Girgensons, so he'll flip it out. Puck alive at center ice for Jeff Viel. Gives to Holmberg, and now Girgensons dumps it in. Puck is swept out by Mullendyke down the near side, the length of the ice, no icing. Lilleberg has a man on his tail, chase Bradley. Bradley checks Lilleberg, but Girgensons helps out, grabs the puck. Girgensons ran into a poke check, though, in the far corner. He'll slide for Destu, who ducks behind the Lightning net. Left side outlet, Pontus Holmberg. Lays it forward, Girgensons to center. And what's the call here? We're going to have penalties behind the play. Chase Bradley and Lilleberg, I think both are going. So a 4-on-4 hockey for 2 minutes. Calls at 43 seconds of the third.
4: Tampa penalty number 78. 2 minute minor for roughing. National penalty number 38. 2 minute minor for roughing. We're going to play 4-on-4.
26: There's the call. By the way, I finally got a clean look at the Viel goal. Girgensons got an assist because the puck actually hit his stick. I'm not sure that he tried to deflect it. He just had his stick out on the ice, and the puck hit the stick. So definitely a break for the Lightning, and Girgensons did earn that assist. 4-on-4 hockey is underway. Philip Forsberg has the puck in his own zone. Slips it up the left side to off goal. Back for Forsberg in his own end. Hands off Josi. Josi steamrolls up the left wing, runs into a Destu, poke check at the Lightning line. Jansen Harkins on a counter. Harkins to the red line. Across the blue line, Destu. Right circle feed in front, looking for Abbruzzese. Stamkos blocks it. Outlets to Wood at center. Wood dumps it in and chases. Feeds Stamkos. Left circle Wood, left circle Josi. Shoots just wide left. Rebound Stamkos behind the net is checked. Nick Abbruzzese comes up with it. 1-0 Tampa Bay, early third, 4-on-4 hockey for another 1:17. Here's Destu, drifting by the Lightning net. Slips up the middle, Dylan Duke. By the net, Callahan. And again, Duke. Dylan Duke turns it up the left side, Sam O'Reilly. O'Reilly with some open ice here, carries to the offensive zone center point, slips it by the net, Duke. Drops it, Callahan left circle. High slot, Groshev. Groshev walks it right circle. Groshev tied up. Got taken down, gets back up, battles to keep it alive, looking for Sam O'Reilly left circle. Back for Groshev left corner. Groshev broken up finally by Ashan, who exits. Jack Ashan ducks out to center ice and then curls to his own zone and gives to Barron.
0: Right side out at Forsberg. 32 seconds left in the 4-on-4. Forsberg crossed the line, gets open right circle. Tried to stuff it in, and somehow it stayed out. Hildeby makes the save. The puck is alive, but they blow it dead. Forsberg deked behind the net, tried to walk. As he walked by the net, he tucked his stick back on the other side of the goal line. Looked like he would have been able to tap that in, and the puck stayed out. He just lost the handle. He basically slid it back into the blue and couldn't get the blade on it one more time to tap it in. He tried, he missed. So the puck basically slid back to Hildeby's skate, and Lightning got a whistle. Very dangerous chance for Forsberg. He's had a couple in this game, and he hit the post in the first period. Still a 4-on-4 for 24 more seconds. Brady Martin and Noah Steen to the left of Hildeby. 50-50 comes to Ratiainen. He'll wind up in his own end. Left side outlet Destu. Turns for Kralovich, and now Benjamin Ratiainen. Across the blue line, left circle shot blocked. Even Steen, left circle shot. Save made by Onanen off his body and then out of play. 9 seconds left in the 4-on-4. Just over 2.5 played in the third. That hit, I think, the shaft of the stick for Onanen. It was above the blocker. Steen almost scored. Yeah, that hit the shaft of the stick. Went out of play. Steen and Nielsen on the face-off. Another 50-50 comes to Molendijk. Almost to center ice. Gives to Joachim Kemmel. He'll backhand it in. Played by Destu behind the Lightning net. Wraps it out around the near boards. We're back to 5-on-5. It slides down the ice to the National end of icing. Brady Shea collects. Shea up the middle. Right side feed. Tanner Molendijk to the red line. He'll cut across the Lightning blue line. Center point. Rattle it behind the Tampa Bay net. Kralovich grabs the puck. Kralovich is checked by Felix Nielsen. Keeps it alive for Bradley. Left point Josi. Josi shoots. Blocked. Rebound gobbled up by Destu, who leads the charge out to center. Gains the red line, backhands it in. The Lightning get a change. Over 3 minutes played in the third. Steen makes a steal right circle. Noah Steen looks for help. Left circle Groshev. Shoot. Save on it. And he holds on. 16:35 left in the third. 1-0 Tampa Bay. All rights to this broadcast are reserved. Any rebroadcast recording, retransmission, or the use of this broadcast without the express written consent of the Lightning is expressly prohibited. The face-off between Stamkos and Geeky to the right of Eustace Onanen. One by Geeky. Groshev left point, pokes it for Geeky right corner. Connor Geeky battling with Ufko. Going to win the puck along the end wall. Gets help from Gonsalves. Taps it right circle. Peltier. Center point Santini. Shoots blocked. Rebound Jacob Peltier in the right corner. Centers it for a Gonsalves tip. Save on and in. Josi will counter. Josi flips it forward. Ryan O'Reilly deflects it in. Santini jams it around the near boards for Jacob Peltier. Peltier looking to clear it. It didn't get out. Held in Ozzie Weisblatt. Right corner Stamkos. Right corner Ryan O'Reilly. Back for Stamkos, right circle, right point. Barron fumbles the puck. And Connor Geeky takes it out to center ice. He'll force it to the red line and rattle it in. We've played over 4 minutes in the third, 1-0 Tampa Bay. Ozzie Weisblatt skates out for Nashville to center ice, spins it in. There's Tomas Kralovich on the Tampa Bay net. Right side feed, Gergensen's to center. Leads it forward, Holmberg. He'll maneuver it in. Peeling right back out is Matt Wood. Matt Wood to the Lightning end. Right circle Hoglander. Nils Hoglander. Right circle Forsberg. Whiffs on a shot. Callahan will win it for Kralovich. Right side outlet, Pontus Holmberg. To center ice, Jeff Viel. Viel across the blue line to the slot. Shoots blocked. He'll stay with it. Does Viel left circle. Behind the net, Holmberg. Holmberg steps in front. Wraparound. Score! He had Viel at the back post, but I think that hit off the goalie and went in. It's possible Viel touched it. Well, he's leading the fist bump line. It definitely banked in. I thought it might have hit the goalie, but I guess Viel, yeah, Viel put that in. So a wraparound went through the blue paint, and Viel on the other side slammed it in. It's 2-0 Lightning. What a debut for Jeff Viel. Two goals. This line has been very effective for the Lightning tonight, which is a great sign as they look to potentially beeline when the regular season starts. Holmberg will get an assist on the goal. I'm checking the second one when it's announced. So the Lightning have a two-goal lead. Reed Schaefer out for Nashville to center ice. On the right wing, the pass comes to Shea. He'll dump it in. There's Brady Martin winning the puck left corner. The center point, Shea. Shoot, save made Hildeby. That got through a screen on net. And now the sticks come up. In front of Hildeby, Schaefer and Lilleberg jostle. 14:40 left in the third. Lightning of a second goal from Viel. And lead 2-0. Get the feeling the next couple of minutes are going to be big for the Lightning to try and maintain the two-goal lead. Preds want to get one right back if they can. Nielsen and Harkins take the straw to the left of Hildeby. Kralovich, by the way, gets the second assist on the goal. Harkins wins the draw. Good job by Destu. A man on him, but he angles his way to the puck by the net. Short feed for Duke. Back for Destu. He's under pressure. The puck alive in the near corner. Are they going to blow it dead? Yes. So another faceoff. To the left of Dennis Hildeby. 14:25 left in the third. 2-0 Lightning. So I wonder if Holmberg saw Viel or he was just trying a wraparound that went through the blue paint and worked perfectly as a pass. But either way, the puck's in the net. Martin loses the faceoff to Harkins. Lilleberg under pressure, though. Hops it up to Nielsen. His centering feed. Knocked away by Lilleberg. Preds are bringing some major pressure right now. They understand the urgency. They want to get a goal back before this period starts running out of time or thin on time. Finally, Destu out to Abbruzzese at center. Up the left wing. Cross the national line. Nick Abbruzzese. In the left circle, spins it behind the Preds' net. Shea there to clear. Lilleberg. Turn it for Groshev. He'll hot potato it down the ice. Is this going to be an icing? I don't think so. No, it did cross the end line. Icing is called. 13:52 left in the third. 2-0 Tampa Bay. Lightning have some tired guys out there. Specifically Harkins, who's doubled over his stick. He's had a long shift, as has Abbruzzese. Lilleberg's been out there the entire time, too. Draw to the right of Hildeby. Ryan O'Reilly will take it against Jansen Harkins. Somewhat well-traveled professional player last year in Anaheim, where he played with Viel and John Carlson. Ryan O'Reilly wins the draw. Yossi steps left circle. Shoots blocked. Rebound taken by Abbruzzese. Under pressure. Lightning have to move the puck quickly here. Abbruzzese feeds Groshev in the near corner. Left side feeds Steen. Has a little time here, and he does deliver it out. Lilleberg to the red line. He'll rattle it in and head off for a change. Puck handcuffed the goaltender as Onnerin fumbled it. It pinballed it in front, and Steen took a shot. But by then, Onnerin was back in the net, and I believe it got deflected wide left. Steen stays with it in the left corner. Noah Steen by the net. Walks in front. Wrap around just wide right. Excellent shift for Steen. Puck cleared by Ufko to center ice. Kemmel. Battling along the far boards at center ice, does win it. Goes cross ice for Yossi in the right wing. Into the Lightning end, Yossi, nice move to the right circle, but then his drop feed comes out of the zone. 7 minutes played in the third, 2-0 Lightning. Winding up is Barron. Little feed for Ashan on the left wing, back for Justin Barron. Scoots up the middle of center. Into the Tampa Bay end and Hoglander right circle. Gets checked by Callahan. Kralovich. Right wing, Peltier lost it, Forsberg shoots off the crossbar. Big time turnover by the Lightning, Forsberg again foiled. He's hit two posts tonight and had other dangerous chances. Back at center ice, Deshaun grabs it and dumps it in. That was a huge turnover by the Lightning that led to a chance. Bang, bang play. Winning the puck, Hoglander right corner. Hoglander feeds it, high slot Barron, shoots, blocked in front, might have hit Forsberg. Forsberg keeps it alive, left point of Sean. Shoots, block. Lightning desperate for a clear. Kralovich comes up with it. Chips for Rautiainen and out to Geeky at center. 2-on-2 with Peltier. Geeky across the blue line to the left circle. Shoots right on. Save made on it. And he holds on. TV timeout. 2-0 Lightning. 12:09 left in the third on Lightning Radio.
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0: Jeff Eel has goals in the second and third. The Lightning lead 2-0. Since he scored the 2-0 goal, though, the Preds have really brought a lot of pressure, but have been unable to cut into the deficit. Forsberg read a pass from the side to the middle, attempted by Peltier, and he chipped it over Hildeby's left arm, but it hit the crossbar and stayed out. Faceoff coming to the right of Onanen. Unofficially, Forsberg has 4 of Nashville's 16 shots. He has 10 shot attempts. He's hit 2 goalposts.

0: brought to the right of Onanen. Edstrom and Geeky on the draw. And it's a 50-50. Geeky actually tried to grab the puck and shoot. It was blocked. Chase Bradley clears. Regrouping is to Stu in his own end. Left wing, Connor Geeky tried to bump it cross ice, and Weisblatt a steal. Rattle it in deep by the Lightning net. Stu pivots in the Lightning far corner. Squeezes free behind the net. Trying to skate out of trouble. Actually tried to pass it. It got blocked by Edstrom. Now it's flipped up the middle by Lilleberg to Connor Geeky. Still in the Lightning end. Struggles to clear here for Tampa Bay. Ozzie Weisblatt is checked in the near corner by Lilleberg, who wins it for Pelletier, and Pelletier flips it out. Gage Gonsalves had it, lost it to Molendijk at center ice. He'll crank it back in. 11:25 left, 2-0 Lightning. Here's Pelletier. Spinning it for Destu, back into the Tampa Bay end. Charles-Édouard Destu in front of the Lightning net. Ragging the puck as Lightning get a line change. Destu continues to hold on to it. Slides for Callahan. Michael Callahan turns it right wing for Holmberg. He's checked to the ice, and Brady Martin on a counter. Into the Lightning end. Loses Destu, he'll sling it out. Ryan Ufko collects back in the Nashville end. He is being checked by Gergensens. Gergensens wants to make a play at the left circle. For VL, left circle, left point Callahan. Right point Kralovich. Shoots, blocked in front by Josi. Josi taken down by Holmberg, and VL will grab the puck. Find it at Holmberg. Lays it cross ice to a pinching Michael Callahan. Michael Callahan is checked. Brady Martin skies it out. 10:30 left, 2-0 Lightning. Kralovich cross ice Callahan. Allen reverses it behind it, almost stolen by Nielsen, but it got past the stick. Kralovich, a pass block. Lightning may need to start chipping pucks out because their passes are getting broken up. Barron right circle, shoots, blocked away by Hildeby, and it goes out of play. Preds are getting their sticks in the way. We saw on that last shift, and I can't recall which player it was, he just chipped it out. And there was one play where Destu just hurried it out. At this point, the Lightning have a 2-goal lead. And we are approaching 10 minutes left in the third period. The important thing is to get the puck out of the defensive zone, however you need to do it. Wood and Harkins to the left of Hildeby. One for Forsberg. Shot it over the net. Rebound to Sean, left point. Jack of Sean lays to Hoglander, left corner. He cycles it cross ice. Matt Wood. Right circle. Wood is checked. Following up Forsberg. Goes cross ice to Sean. Left circle. Shot. Save Hildeby with the glove, and he holds on. Lightning will get the TV timeout here, I believe. Yes. 9:55 left in the third. 2-0 Tampa Bay on Lightning Radio.
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0: Lightning lead 2-0, 9:55 left in the third. See if the Lightning can manage the final 10 minutes a little more cleanly, alleviate pressure more than they've done so far in the third. They send out Sam O'Reilly for this face-off against Ryan O'Reilly to the right of Dennis Hildeby. 50-50. And it's controlled by the Lightning. Gustu in the far corner under pressure. It's help from Dylan Duke. Wraps it around the near boards as Duke, and the Lightning get it out. It's still loose, and we have a whistle. Not sure what the call was. Is it a penalty? Apparently, yes, on Stamkos. I didn't see it at all.
5: Two-minute minor for hooking.
0: Hooking on Stamkos. This is the first Lightning power play of the night. Tico power play number one. Yeah, he did get the stick into Destu's glove. Destu still managed to make the play around the boards. Geeky wins the draw from Wood, setting up Destu left point. Little feed comes to Gage Gonsalves left circle. Gonsalves at the center point, Destu. Back to Gage Gonsalves left circle. Left circle, it's Holmberg. Looking for Pelty in front, that's blocked, but it comes to Gonsalves left point. Aggressive PK by Nashville. Left circle, Holmberg. Rattles across ice, Geeky right circle, center point, Destu. Left circle, Gonsalves. A pass blocked by Shea. Shea clears. Then to 30 left in the Lightning power play. Just over 9 minutes remaining in the third. 2-0 Tampa Bay. Charles-Édouard Destu walks it up the right wing. Drop pass Geeky. Geeky to center. Across the blend, Holmberg back for Geeky right corner. Geeky pass is intercepted. And Weisblatt slams it down the ice. Hildeby stops it behind his own net and leaves it for Destu. 1:05 left in the man advantage. Destu, drop pass, Dylan Duke. Right wing Geeky across the blue line and Sam O'Reilly. For Duke behind the net. Duke peels to the left circle. Turns to left point Gonsalves. Center point Destu under pressure. Trying to hold this in. Pass just blocked by Josi. He'll sling it down the ice. They had three players, the Preds, sit up high, and Destu been able to get it below them to a teammate. Lightning would have had a major numbers advantage. 35 seconds left in the power play. Still 2-0 Tampa Bay. Lilleberg drops it off. Rautiainen up the middle at center. Across the blue line. A little pass stolen by Wood. He tried to backhand it down the ice, but he put it into his own bench. That's a break for the Lightning because they'll get an ozone faceoff. 24 seconds left in what's been a pretty quiet power play for the Lightning. 8:07 remaining in the third. 2-0. Tampa Bay leads. Sam O'Reilly will take this face-off against David Edstrom to the left of Anunen. And the Preds do win it. Barron behind the net, Shea. And they'll get the puck back to Barron, who sweeps it down the near side of the length of the ice. Lightning move right to left in the third. They have 12 seconds left in the power play. Lilleberg, a final rush. Now towards center ice, drops it off, Abbruzzese. Nick Abbruzzese up the middle. Lost the blue line, right point, Sam O'Reilly, right circle Abbruzzese, right point Sam O'Reilly. Penalty is up. By the net, Duke. Right corner, Rautiainen, check. Brady Shea will grab it, shot it off Abbruzzese. Puck killed in, Benjamin Rautiainen, right point, right corner Abbruzzese. Nick Abbruzzese. I'm going to stay with it at the right point. Stamkos checks him, Chase Bradley intercepts and clears. 7:24 left. Lightning maintain that 2-0 lead. Abbruzzese slides for Groshev. Across the blue line. Left circle Duke. Left circle Rautiainen. Shoots blocked. Rautiainen on the rebound. Left point Santini. Left circle Max Groshev. High slot Rautiainen. A one-timer on net. Save made Anunen. Rautiainen's got the puck again. Right point. The pass in front blocked away by Joachim Kemmel out to Wood at center. Wood across the blue line. Gets open to the right circle on a give and go from Forsberg. He shoots. Save made by Hildeby. Forsberg again in the middle of a scoring chance for Nashville. Puck is going to be played along the near boards by Gergensens. Turns for VL. He got stripped. 3-on-1 the other way. Wood to the slot. Shot it over the net. Hit the glass. It stays in play, apparently. Forsberg put it in front. Wood again. Shoots. Save made by Hildeby, and then a dribbled wide left. All kinds of chances for the Preds on this shift. Right point shot, score! Off goes shot, and it was tipped in by Wood. Well, we talked about failure to clear the zone. The Lightning dealt with one chance off the entry, but then they got the puck, had a chance to get it out, didn't. Turned into a 3-on-1. That did not go in, but eventually Ufko took a shot that Wood deflected in. So the Preds are within one with 6:30 left. That was a nice tip by Wood. No chance for Hildeby. He redirected it over the glove, and he was unmarked in front. Good face of when Jansen Harkins at center ice from Ryan O'Reilly. Just Duke bombs it in. There's Abrazisi to the right corner, Dylan Duke. 6:20 left, 2-1 Lightning. Duke put it to the Preds near corner, Barron there. Right side feed, Brady Martin. Out to Stamkos at center, back to Brady Martin. Tries to rattle it in, and he did. It's taken by Abrazisi. Turns it for Destu. Up the middle, Emil Lilleberg. Right wing Duke hammers it in with 6 to play. Barron in the near corner. Gives it to Ryan O'Reilly. Right wing Brady Martin. Cross-ice feed stolen by Noah Steen. Steen's had a good third period here for the Lightning. He'll touch it in. Barron playing catch with Jack Eichon. Endman feed to center ice. And Reed Schaefer dumps it in. Callahan in the Lightning near corner. Couldn't clear it out around the far boards. Held in Shea. Left point shot just wide left. Rebound. Molendijk shoots at the right circle. Save made Hildeby. Puck is grabbed and cleared by Callahan. Out to center ice and Ratiainen grabs it. Across the line. Backhand shot in the slot. Shea was back defensively, but it was on net. Save made by Onnerin. 5:20 left. 2-1 Lightning. Puck alive in the Preds near corner. Steed was there. He had fallen down, but he gets the puck to Ratiainen. Left circle, O'Reilly, Sam O'Reilly, right corner, Kralovich. Defenseman pinches, finding out Rautiainen, trying to center it. It's taken away, Felix Nielsen. Diving back defensively, Nielsen up the middle at center, sails it in. After to Schaefer, right corner. Right circle, Nielsen. To the right point, Ryan Ufko. Right circle, Josi, open. Right circle, feed for the shot, Nielsen, save made, Hildeby. He has it covered. 4:49 left to go, 2-1 Lightning on Lightning Radio.
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2: Lightning led 1-0 after two. VL scored his second of the game at 4:54 the third from Holmberg and Kralovich. But at 13:30, it was Matt Wood on a tip. Ufko and Yossi assisted. So our game is 2-1. We got 4:49 left in the third. Preds have played a pretty good second half of this game in terms of applying pressure. They've made life hard on the Lightning to get pucks out. But Tampa Bay still leads by one. Wood and Geeky on the draw to the right of Hildeby, won by Nashville. Ufko couldn't accept the pass from Forsberg. Peltier a steal to roll it down the ice into the goaltender. Honored him, covers. This is like an icing, but I mean, both teams are at the beginning of the shift, so it'll just be a face-off in the Nashville zone. The Lightning will choose the circle to the right of the goaltender, Eustace Onanen. 4:39 remaining. Connor Geeky to take this face-off against Wood. 50-50. Comes free to Ryan Ufko. Ufko zips it to center ice, and Forsberg gains the red line, cranks it in. Right around Hoglander at the right circle. Nils Hoglander keeps it alive. Forsberg, a quick shot on net. Save made by Hildeby. Boy, Forsberg has had one heck of a game tonight. Kralovich behind the Lightning net, battling against Wood. Hoglander there too. Who's going to come up with it? Geeky now battling with Forsberg. Geeky trying to stay hard in the puck as we approach 4 minutes left. Geeky wins it, gets it free to Gonsalves. Nicely done by Gage. He'll flip it high in the air back to the Nashville defensive zone. A quick counter here for Yossi as some of the other Preds are going for a change. Yossi gets it to Forsberg, across the blue line. Back for Yossi in the right corner. Roman Yossi checked by Callahan. Forsberg follows up. Cole Forsberg left circle. He is bumped by Gergensen, and he got it out of the zone. Forsberg then brought it back in. Terrific defensive play by Gergensen. 3:42 remaining. Two to one Lightning. Neutral zone face-off. Ryan O'Reilly and Gergensen's. Won by Gergensen's. Tracking the puck is Lilleberg. Back in his own end. Left wing to Destu. Needs a clear here. And he was able to bounce it off Molendijk. It comes out of the zone. Thomas Holmberg at center. Backhands it in. It got blocked immediately, though, by Shea. Nicely done, Brady Shea. Quick counter, Ozzie Weisblatt. Scoots into the Lightning end with 3:22 left. Ozzie Weisblatt passes it to the Lightning near corner where Holmberg feeds to Viel. To the far side, Lilleberg. Lilleberg is checked. Gets help from Destu. Lightning have to be hard on the puck here to get this thing out. And Holmberg is able to grab it from Destu and shovel it down the ice. No icing. Good hard work by the Lightning. 3 minutes left. Get the puck down the ice. 2-1, they continue to lead. Barron, left wing, Kemmel, checked by Santini. He'll force it out to center. Reed Schaefer's got it back for Nashville. He'll hammer it in. Puck is going to pinball to Joachim Kemmel. He's checked by Nick Abbruzzese. But Abbruzzese couldn't clear. Held in a Sean, right circle, Barron. He shoots. Save made by Hildeby. Rebound taken behind the Lightning net by Jansen Harkins. Left wing, Dylan Duke. He'll flip it down the ice. And again, no icing. He did it just softly enough. 2.5 to play. We'll keep our eye on Onanen. There's Jack Eichon of Nashville. Stepping to center ice. Eichon, headman feed Wood. Peels across the line. Cuts in front and scores! Well, Wood had the chance in the first period.

0: He has both goals for Nashville. That was a beautiful rush. He walked around Kralovic, went backhand to forehand. He was on the left side of the ice. He's a righty shot, so he had a great angle, and he snaps it home to tie the game at two. So they don't have to pull the goalie, the Preds. Shot it over the pad, under the glove. He tried the similar move on his chance in the first period, but his momentum took him more to the middle of the net, and he shot it wide. So 2:19 remaining. It's a 2-2 game. The Lightning unable to hold on to a two-goal lead. The Preds have tied it with a couple of goals fairly late in the third. Santini following the Geeky faceoff win at center ice. Looks for Gonsalves. Gonsalves is checked. Geeky follows up for Santini. Left wing Jacob Peltier. Peltier rattles it in. Puck played by Josi behind the Nashville net. Cranks it around the near boards. Not out. Held in Peltier at the left circle. Lasse's feed looking for Geeky. Forsberg, though, grabs for Hoglander. He'll lose Peltier. Peltier couldn't hold it in. Forsberg out to center. Right wing Josi. Backhands it in. Well, he was in an offside position. He actually was in the zone when he got the puck in his stick. Ahead of the puck. Deshaun gets the only assist. Off the rush. Wood did most of the work. And did it very well. So 1:44 remaining. It's a 2-2 game. Neutral zone face-up between Nielsen and Gergensons. It's a 50-50. Preds get it. Brady Shea bounces it in. Here is Destu in the Lightning near corner. Destu is checked by Nielsen, helping out those Gergensons. At the far boards, Pontus Holmberg. He'll flip it high in the air to Viel. Viel couldn't get it. It's back at center ice for Gergensons. That's a call here. They're calling a penalty on the Lightning. I think Viel got the stick up on Molendijk. He did. It's a high-sticking minor on Viel. So the Preds get a power play with a minute 20 left in the third.
1: 25 Tampa Bay, minor penalty for high-sticking.
0: So a slide insurance penalty kill for the Lightning to try and keep this game at 2-2. He did get the stick up. As Molendijk gloved the puck out of the air, so he wasn't really in a position to protect himself. Look, I mean, we saw this from the middle of the second period on. The Preds were being much more effective at basically making the Lightning uncomfortable. A lot of that had to do with the Lightning's inability to clear the zone, but they had chances off the rush too. Sam O'Reilly, Ryan O'Reilly, a 50-50, and it's going to be grabbed by Harkins. Short-handed up the middle of center. Across the blue line of the right circle. Harkins open, shoots. Pad save made on and in. 1:10 left in regulation. 2-2 the score. Preds on the power play. Forsberg to Stamkos to center. Drops it off Josi. Right wing, Wood. Wood. Across the blue line, Philip Forsberg, right circle. Cross a Stamkos left circle. Center point, Ryan O'Reilly. Back for Stamkos at the left circle. Left point, Ryan O'Reilly. 50 seconds left in regulation. Center point, Josi. Left circle, Stamkos. Back for Josi, center point. Puck bounces off the stick, settles it down. Shoots wide left. Rebound Forsberg by the net. Forsberg checked by Destu. Ryan O'Reilly follows up. Looks to keep it alive. Destu a steal. Up the near boards. And Sam O'Reilly clears down the near side of the length of the ice. 28 seconds left in regulation. Here's Josi rumbling up the middle at center. Does get it across the blue line, but not onside. He was forced to hesitate just a bit as Holmberg was in on him. So the whistle sounds for the offside infraction. We'll get a neutral zone faceoff with 22.5 seconds left in the third. 2-2 the score. Lightning have 1:02 left in the VL minor. Gergensons and Ryan O'Reilly in the draw. Won by Gergensons. Killing time for the Lightning is Max Groshev. He'll crank it down the near wing the length of the ice. Goaltender on and in. Gives to Josi. Roman Josi. 10 seconds left in the third. Right wing Wood. Wood across the line. Right point Forsberg. Center point Josi. Center point Forsberg takes the shot just over the net. And that'll do it in regulation. Preds still have 40 seconds left in their power play. Third period shots landing at 9 for a three period total of 27. Predators had 11. after a three-period total of 25. So the goalies will switch ends. This will be a 4-on-3 power play for the Preds to start overtime. If the Lightning can kill it off and VL comes out of the box, it'll be 4-on-4 until we get a whistle. And then it will go to 3-on-3. So four goals have been scored, but only two players have scored the goals. VL scored two for the Lightning to make it 2-0, and then Wood came back with two for Nashville. One on a tip, and the other off a beautiful rush that he finished. Wood, a first-round pick of the Preds in 2023, had 17 goals in 71 games last year. Very impressive young player. I remember taking note of him in the preseason last year. And obviously he had a pretty good season, his first in the NHL with 17 goals. All right, they're just about done with the ice scrape, so we have extra hockey here in Nashville, thanks to the comeback for the Predators. Wood made it 2-1 at 13:30, and then he tied the game at 17:41. So the Preds never had to pull Onanen. Wood got the game tied before Andrew Burnett decided to go for the extra attacker. Stamkos, Forsberg, Ryan O'Reilly, and Josi, that's your power play unit for Nashville. Lightning counter with Gergensens, Lilleberg, and Destu. Stamkos and Gergensens at center ice. 40 seconds, still a significant amount of power play time for the Predators. Stamkos wins the draw. Josi at his own blue line. Feeds to Forsberg on the right wing. Gets checked. That'll lead to a steal for Destu. Slides to Lilleberg on the right wing, killing a little time, and he'll launch it down the near side the length of the ice. 24 seconds left in the power play. Josi rushes with the puck for Nashville up the middle at center. Roman Josi across the blue line, right circle, Philip Forsberg. Forsberg back for Josi, peeling to the right circle, now to the slot. Right circle, Ryan O'Reilly, high slide Stamkos, left circle, Philip Forsberg. A quick shot went wide left, off the end wall, back in front, and Hildeby freezes it. Stopping the clock with 7 seconds left in the VL minor. 4:27 remaining in overtime, 2-2 the score. Forsberg has been extremely dangerous tonight, coming off a 40-goal season a year ago. All right, the two O'Reillys, Sam and Ryan, on the draw to the right of Hildeby, won by Sam O'Reilly. Puck is played around the far boards by Destu, out of the zone. That'll do it. VL is out of the box. So we're 4-on-4 until our next whistle. There's Roman Josi up the left wing to center. Into the Lightning zone, left circle. Lost the handle in front, taking it away. For the Lightning is Destu. Right wing Sam O'Reilly. Spins it for Lilleberg. Across the blue line to Emil Lilleberg. They'll angle to the left corner. Skate back to the left point. Now retreat to center ice to maintain possession. They'll give to Kralovic. Over a minute played in overtime. Score knotted at 2. Tomas Kralovic behind the Lightning net. Lines up. Lightning skate left to right in OT. Kralovic up the middle at center. Across the blue line, Sam O'Reilly left circle. Sam O'Reilly takes it left corner. He's checked by Molendijk. They battle. Who's going to come up with it? Still live behind the Nashville net. Finally, it's Matt Wood winning it. They'll reverse it for Molendijk. Tanner Molendijk controls the puck for Nashville. Right side feed Hoglander at center. Nils Hoglander scoots into the Lightning zone, pulls up right circle. Hoglander in the 4-on-4. Skeets back to center ice to maintain possession and gives to Ufko. We play nearly 2 minutes in OT. Score tied at 2. Here's a pass to Kemmel. Speeding down the right side at center, and Justin Barron. Center point Ufko. Joachim Kemmel off the feed, left point. Center point Barron. Still a 4-on-4 until our next whistle, if we have one. Center point shot, Nielsen off the feed, went wide right. Kralovic battling with Felix Nielsen. 2:45 left in OT. In the Lightning far corner, they grapple. Michael Callahan there too. Callahan nudges it free to Connor Geeky. Connor Geeky. Left side feed. Callahan, tough pass for Kralovich in his skate. Stolen by Nielsen. Lightning fumble it away. Nielsen to the slot. Shoots. Score. Preds rally for a 3-2 overtime win. It's Felix Nielsen shooting it in between the pads of Hildeby. He got a piece of it, but not all of it. So you look at the goals. The Predators scored. Two of the three goals came after the Lightning turned the puck over in their own end, and that unfortunately was their undoing in this game and allowed the Preds to gain a lot of momentum. The Lightning's puck management in the defensive zone. Preds rally for a 3-2 overtime win. Post-game show next on Lightning Radio.
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0: Well, the Lightning played well enough to win tonight. They had a 2-0 lead with under 7 minutes left in the third period, but not well enough, ultimately. They made some mistakes. So did the Predators. I mean, both teams made mistakes in this game, but what the Lightning did not do well in the second half of the game was be clean coming out of the defensive zone, and that allowed Nashville to have some extended ozone shifts, extended possession time. I think it helped Nashville get into a groove, and the Predators chipped away. And one turnover was followed with a Wood goal off a tip. The tying goal from Wood was not a turnover. It was just a really nice rush play where he made a move around Kralovich and got open and finished. But then the overtime goal was the same situation where the Lightning had the puck, turned it over, and Felix Nielsen, I said it went between the pads of Hildeby. It almost looked like it hit the pad and then rolled behind him. Almost looked like it went between the pads, but it did go across the goal line after he got a piece of it. But it did go across the goal line. So the winning goal from Nielsen gives Nashville the 3-2 overtime victory. But it was the work in the last 7 minutes of the third period that helped the Predators get this game tied. Before that, the Lightning had some really strong moments. I thought the Geeky line had a good game. I thought the Gergensen's line had a good game. Obviously, VL on the line with Gergensen's and Holmberg had a couple of goals. I thought Destu and Lilleberg showed well, which is certainly an important component to this battle for who's going to be in the top six for the Lightning on defense and who's going to play regularly. So the other six defensemen played on Sunday. Destu and Lilleberg were in tonight, and they were given a lot to chew on because they were basically the top pair for Tampa Bay. Here are my three stars. It obviously changed the way this game ended. Wood is my first star. He had two goals. He also had a glorious chance in the first period And the big center slash right winger is certainly a weapon on Nashville, a fine young prospect. The two best players on Nashville, to me anyway, were Wood and Forsberg. Forsberg didn't have a point in this game, but I'll have to see what he finished with. In the third period, he was up to 10 shot attempts, and he had more than that because he had some attempts after I saw that stat. So he hit two goalposts, too. Forsberg is my second star, and Vielle, who had both goals for the Lightning, is my third star. Let's bring in Greg Linnelli. And Greg, I don't care if you're in the preseason, early regular season, late regular season, certainly playoffs. If you cannot manage the puck coming out of your defensive zone, you're going to make life so much more difficult on yourself. And we saw that in the second half of this game in regulation, the final 30 minutes, where Nashville looked a lot more dangerous than the Preds did in the first 30 minutes, in large part because they forced the Lightning into some mistakes, and the Lightning weren't clean about getting out of trouble and, you know, kind of alleviating pressure before it snowballed.
10: Yeah, and that puts a lot of pressure on your goaltender, too, when you struggle making those simple plays coming out of your own zone. And, you know, you give the other team an opportunity to have some clean looks. Whether it's preseason or regular season, there's a chance they're going to score there. So I think the unfortunate part, too, on the second goal for the Preds was just you felt like there was too much room coming through the offensive zone, especially into the neutral zone, where, you know, you give anybody at the NHL level skating room, they're going to make you pay. And that happened, which I thought was, you know, credit to Wood. Good shot for sure, but you know, the Lightning maybe want to have that one back too, where pressure and be a little harder on that puck and make it harder for the Preds to go the full length.
0: Yeah, and that was a rush coverage problem, which there were some issues there too. I think it was less prevalent than the turnovers, but that was a problem on that play, which proved to be a very important play because it got the game tied with just over 2 minutes left in the third. There were positives tonight for the Lightning. I thought the Gergensen's line looked really good. And I know Vielle had a couple of goals, and I do believe that they might have been out there for one of the goals against. But they were out there for two Lightning goals for. And, you know, if we were wondering, like, how would the Lightning manage on that line that was so effective for them last year without Yanni Gourde until December, with Vielle on that line, those three players looked pretty good.
10: Yeah, that part was exciting to see. And, you know, we talked about it in the previous segment with Chief and Ian Benn is just, you know, Vielle getting a couple of goals, and it makes you feel pretty good, get acclimated to your new team by contributing. But whoever is on that line, and, you know, look, Gord's going to be out for an extended period of time, you want to chip in, but you want to defend. You want to make sure you're keeping those pucks out, be hard to play against, and I agree with you. It was good to see Holmberg out there, too.
0: Well, you and I will recap this game tomorrow on Power Lunch and look ahead to preseason game number 3 on Thursday. Panthers coming to town.
10: Looking forward to it. Talk soon.
0: All right. Greg has the post game coming up. Thanks to everyone involved in tonight's broadcast. Kevin Erlandson and Peter DeFee Jr. at the Lightning Radio Network Studios. Eric Chandler alongside me here in Nashville for our broadcast assistant, Rachel West. Greg Linnelli. Eric Erlandson, Ben Pierce, the Chief Bobby Taylor as well. I'm Dave Mishkin saying so long from Nashville. Final score tonight in overtime, it was the Predators 3 and the Lightning 2. Good night, everybody.
11: A single chance score! Better angle! Wow. Short and a goal! 2-0 Lightning!
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19: Stay with it. Does VL left circle by the net? Holmberg. Holmberg steps in front, wrap around, score! He had VL at the back post, but I think that hit off the goalie and went in. It's possible VL touched it. Yeah, VL put that in. So a wraparound went through the blue paint, and VL on the other side slammed it in. It's 2-0 Lightning. What a debut for Jeff VL.
20: Yeah, two goals. One of the bright spots tonight on the road for the Lightning. However, they fall in overtime and they lose 3-2. We're going to talk about it. It is The Last Call, presented by Jack Daniels. Greg Linnelli with you. Eric Erlandson, Bobby the Chief Taylor with me tonight. And I want to get the boys' thoughts on what they saw in this game. Tough goal to give up there in the overtime. Just trickled past. And, you know, one of those situations where Hildeby was pretty solid all night. And, you know, Chief can speak to that as well. But, boys, I want to bring you in here and just, you know, that 30,000-foot view. What did you see? What did you like? What didn't you like? E, I'll start with you.
21: Well, you like the way that the first half of the game was played. I thought the Lightning were pretty crisp coming out of their own end, and they were spending some time in the offensive zone. The Lions were kind of rolling. Didn't like the second half of the game. The turnovers started to become more prevalent. You and Mish talked about the rush coverage, which was a little suspect at times, especially on the second goal by Matthew Wood in particular. And, you know, then it just looked like they just couldn't handle the pressure. And not that Nashville was putting a tremendous amount of pressure on them, but they were putting enough pressure on them to make Tampa Bay uncomfortable, and they couldn't handle it. And, you know, some of that's the lineup, right? Like we talked about Kraljevic playing his first NHL game after being drafted this year. And, you know, he certainly looked like he was playing his first NHL game. But, you know, the coaching staff kept sending him out there. They want to see how players react, right? How do young players, are they going to react? And, you know, so they kind of kept giving him some opportunities. But, you know, we can say that this is just preseason, but there's two things that kind of stand out for me when we're talking about how you build a winning culture. You had a 2-0 lead with less than 10 minutes to go in the third period. You couldn't hold on to it. And you had a power play opportunity, your only power play opportunity of the game. And look, I know there's no Nikita Kucherov out there, John Carlson, Braden Point. None of those guys are out there. I get it. But you had an opportunity to make it a 3-0 game and really put this game away. You didn't do it, and you allowed Nashville in it, and you end up losing in overtime.
0: You didn't even get a shot on that power play.
21: Yeah.
0: But, yeah, you know, for me, it was, you know, what happened in the latter. The first period and a half, you know, they really protected the blue line. They didn't give Nashville too much space when they were coming in there, when they got on them very quickly in their own zone. You know, I thought that they played a very strong game. The last half of the game, you can't let players come through the neutral zone with speed. You have to shut that down. You can't give up the blue line as easily as the Lightning did, as you guys pointed out, you know, on that goal by the winning goal. Even he was unassisted, but when they turned the puck over, they had two turnovers and a bad rush coverage. It resulted in their three goals. And you know, I mean, obviously you can say, yeah, we'll learn from that. But you know, we've seen this quite often happen when you don't protect that blue line, and that's where you have to be very, very tough in this league. You can't give this skill level up here all that time and space and that blue line. If you got to make sure. And where you cut down on the speed and cut, and that is in the neutral zone. And you've got to be able to be much more cognizant of the fact of really playing strong in that neutral zone and eliminate that rush and that speed coming at you at the blue line.
21: And you know, if this was a regular season game, we'd be sitting there saying, boy, they're fortunate to get a point out of it.
0: Yeah.
21: It's overtime. It doesn't matter. But, I mean, Philip Forsberg had 5 goals tonight. They kept turning the puck over to Philip Forsberg. He had 14 shot attempts, right? And a lot of those were basically came off of Lightning turnovers. So, you know, sometimes it can snowball, and somebody has to find a way to stop that snowball from coming down the hill and kind of push it back the other way. And you didn't get that tonight. You know, you wanted some in those situations when momentum is getting away from you. And I don't care if it's minor leagues, if it's junior hockey, if it's peewee hockey, you're just looking for those moments for somebody to kind of step up and say, enough, we're going to turn this game back the other way. And I think that's what I would have looked for tonight in a game like this, that you could feel was starting to kind of unravel for Tampa Bay, and they couldn't pull it back together.
0: Call a timeout. You have one. Your ability, bringing the slow, wait a minute, you know, just refresh their memory during the course of a game. When things like that are happening, you've got a lot of young guys in there, so now they're starting to get a little excited. So when you call a timeout, you say, listen, get back to what you were doing. You were jamming the neutral zone, and you were protecting the blue line. And the latter half of the game, that went south, and it never changed.
20: Fiala had himself a big game. He's also speaking to the media. Let's go to him for a bit on Lightning Radio.
1: All right, Jeff, I know you never like to drop a 2-0 lead, but it is the preseason. Can you learn anything from this one?
22: Yeah, I think we got a lot to learn. Obviously, not the result we wanted. Kind of pissed that game away a little bit at the end. I think too many turnovers on my part, especially. Gotta learn from it. Gotta be better.
1: What was the message to teammates after the game?
22: Yeah, I think that was basically the message. Just, you know, a lot of good things. Kind of, you know, let that one got away at the end. But, you know, like I said, it's preseason, and that's the time that to learn. Game away a little bit at the end. I think too many turnovers on my part, especially. Gotta learn from it. Gotta be better.
1: What was the message to teammates after the game?
22: Yeah, I think that was basically the message. Just, you know, a lot of good things. Kind of, you know, let that one got away at the end. But you know, like I said, it's preseason, and that's the time that to learn. So gonna go back to work tomorrow and learn from it.
1: Bright spot for you. You scored two goals in this one. Obviously, you wanted to make an impact on the game. Did you expect it to come in the form of those goals?
22: I mean, no, not really. I think, like I've said earlier, I think me, Holmes, and Gergi are trying to build some chemistry. And, you know, I think today we got on the forecheck and we're able to make plays. And I know obviously a couple of those paid off. But, you know, like I said, it's a process, and it's about building on it.
1: You talk about that chemistry. What are you learning about your line mates?
22: Yeah, like I said, it's just about finding where guys are. And, you know, we're three guys that work really hard. We kind of play similar, too. So, I think it's been gelling.
1: I know he wants that last one back, but Dennis Hildeby, also his first time in net with the Tampa Bay Lightning. What did you think of his performance tonight?
22: Yeah, I mean, he was the biggest reason why we were in the game for the whole game. He was outstanding. He was standing on his head the whole time when we had breakdowns in the D zone. And yeah, I mean, obviously, great, great, great.
20: All right, Vial there with some comments after the game. He fit right in with that line, and that'll be interesting to see how it plays out once everybody's healthy. But he had himself a game, and I think the fact that he was wearing a letter was interesting too, wasn't it?
21: Yeah, and I think we found out exactly why, because he pointed the finger at himself.
0: Yep.
21: Yeah, he had two goals, and that's great. Like, it's awesome. But he also pointed out his own turnovers, right? That's just enough of a little bit of an insight into the character of a player, right? It's a preseason game, and he's one of the older guys in this lineup at 29. He's, you know, 99 games of NHL experience, but he's 29 years old. He's been around the game for a while. To understand that I'm not throwing my teammates under the bus here. I'm pointing the finger at myself. And that's a leadership. So now we know why. Somebody asked me on Twitter earlier, why was VL wearing an A? We just found out, right? Because, yep. It's a good interview there by Gabby. And to make sure that was something he pointed out, not just the goals. And he scored two of them. And he's not a big goal scorer. But to say that, like, I just learned a lot about Jeff Viel right there.
0: I've got a question. And I've been wondering this for 60 years. Why do they say the goalie, when he's playing well, is standing on his head? That's an old saying that, you know, when a goalie plays really well, oh, he's standing on his head. Is it because it's hard to, do a headstand? So he was being very hard?
21: I wish I had an answer for you, Chief.
0: I know.
21: You're the goalie.
0: Greg, do you know
21: should
0: that?
21: Have that answer.
0: Yeah, hey, I've never figured that one out. Greg, do you know?
20: Never. No, I'm speechless.
0: You heard him. Oh, he was standing on his head. Well, no kidding. I mean, I wish he would be on his feet there for the last goal.
20: That's a good point by you.
0: I'm being facetious. I know that. I know that. But I think I agree with you guys. I mean, for me, and he knows this one because he has to listen to me the whole game, but you know, you've got to make sure that you eliminate the speed of a team, and that's that, and you do that through the neutral zone. And if you keep backing off that neutral zone, like that goal, that Woods went around the young kid, and you know, nobody even touching him, and he went in and goes in to score, and then you turn the puck over, and Nisan scores the winning goal, an unassisted goal, by the way. You know, those are the things that when we heard him talking and VL talk about, you know, that you got to learn from that. You can't make the great play. You got to make the safe play when you've got the lead, and you've got to make it, and you got to move it up the wall. It's easier to just pass the puck 5 feet than it is to skate it, and the puck moves faster. So those are the little things that I'm sure he was talking about and trying to say, and it'll come with him because they did play quite well, I thought, for a good part of the game. And then, you know, at the end, when you really needed them to play well, it wasn't there.
20: We will come back with more player sound. Connor Geeky speaking to the media. We'll get to him. The Lightning lose tonight in OT to the Preds 3-2. It's The Last Call presented by Jack Daniels. 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
19: Pass is blocked nicely by Yossi. Yossi, a pass hit to Skate. VL grabs. He's in the slot. He shoots. Score! A bad break for Yossi. Fed it up the middle. It hit a skate, though, and pinballed back inside the blue line and never left the Nashville end. And VL basically had an in-alone chance from the blue line in. He snaps it past Onnen. It's 1-0 Lightning.
20: He'll take it. Mish on the call. Lightning fall in overtime 3-2 to the Preds. Greg Linnelli with you. It is The Last Call presented by Jack Daniels. Eric Erlandson and Bobby the Chief Taylor are with me here as well. Before we get back to the boys, John Cooper is speaking to the media. Let's go to Coop on Lightning Radio.
1: All right, Coop, you never want to drop a 2-0 lead, but it is the preseason. What do you hope your players, specifically the younger ones, learn from this one?
34: Oh, I know. Like, it was, there was a lot of good to the game. You know, you're not going to play the perfect game, and they had, you know, just pretty sizable lineup in there of NHL games. So it was, you know, we probably shot ourselves in the foot a little bit, puck management, some turnovers and stuff like that, and some inopportune times. But the goalie looked good. You know, they had some chances, and you know, he kept us in it, and so. Lot more good than bad from tonight. You know, it's unfortunate. You want to walk away from the game with the win, but I think it was a growing, you know, moment for a lot of the players.
1: You mentioned Hildeby, big body out there. Andre Vasilevsky is as well. But do you notice his size when you look at him down there on the ice?
34: Oh, how can you not? He's like, what is he, like 6'7" or something? You know, I haven't seen that since Bish. And but no, he's, you know, there's not a lot of room to shoot. So he's pretty calm in the net and plays his position. And it was, like I said, he was stellar for us tonight.
1: Not unlike what happened in the first game, a new guy starts the scoring for you guys. Jeff Fiel actually has 2 goals tonight. What impression has he made in the short time he's been here?
34: He's great. You can tell he's, you know, been around the league a little bit. He's a presence out there. And even though he may not be the biggest guy on the ice, he's most definitely a presence. But it's good to see these guys come in and get points right away. You know, it kind of probably takes a little bit of weight off their shoulders. But he was... yeah, I thought that line was outstanding for us tonight.
20: John Cooper speaking to the media there. By the way, before we get to the guys, score a one-of-a-kind Lightning Oktoberfest beer stein with purchases of a ticket pack to the game on Thursday, October 8th versus the Wild. Go to TampaBayLightning.com/ticket packs to secure yours today. Chief, comments there from Coop, and, you know, we've talked about this. Like the effort of his team, some unfortunate circumstances, but the size of the Lightning's goaltender, he mentioned 6'7". That is a monster in net. I'm curious, advantages, disadvantages of having a guy so big in net. I mean, in today's game, goaltenders are athletic regardless of the size. So you wonder, moving side to side, is that still what you want to do with guys who are pretty big in net?
0: Oh, definitely. You know, and I think a lot of times when you go in on when you have a big goaltender such as he is, you know, it forces you to try and really make your shot perfect. So the size alone will make you miss the net a lot, make the other team miss the net a lot, because you're going to try and pick the holes, and the holes are a lot smaller, you know. And, you know, we used to always talk about, you know, the 5 holes in a goaltender, where the top 2 corners, the bottom 2 corners, and between the legs, you know. But with this butterfly style now, I think it's basically a 2 and maybe a half. You know, anywhere else, the 2 top corners is pretty much where you're going to get most of your goals. And we see that a lot, where the guys can really pick that top, those top corners. But when you got a big goalie like that, you know, and one thing too, although I don't know if they think about that, but when you have a big goal like that, you have to take the shot from outside a little bit more. You know, it's going to be a lot harder. The closer you get into guys like that, it's harder to get it up over them. And you don't have enough room to have that, you know, to do that when you get in tight. So they'll face a lot of shots from the top of the circles to the top of the hash marks. So that's what, you know, and that's your best way to score on the goalies the way they play now, but it's going to make it easier for a big goalie to handle those shots than it is.
21: You know, so many guys now talk about the 6 hole, which is above the pad, below the blocker, right? That's where a lot of guys try and shoot for now. And I don't wonder, I was just thinking about this as you were talking about it, with goalies who are so tall, that would almost seem like there's more space, because that's a lot more space to have to close when you drop into the butterfly, you know, because you are 6'7". It's almost like our goalie's getting too tall.
0: Yeah, well, of course, with the butterfly style, you take away the 1 and 2 holes, to 2 low corners. You're
21: not beating anybody down low.
0: Yeah, and that could be very well, you know. I mean, even on the glove side, you know, that top show, you know, for even with that butterfly style, if you see the goalies come down, their glove is high. Usually, you know, when you're setting up for your set position and coming in, back in the day, your glove was out to about where your waist is. Now with the butterfly style, they have it up right where your shoulder is. So that side, but the blocker is, you know, like you say, between the pad and the glove is probably the 3rd hole. So now the 5 hole comes to 3 holes, comes to now, you know, and then we got standing on your head. And, you know, this is really becoming a complicated position, guys.
21: So there's way too many holes when I stand on my head.
20: Man, unbelievable.
0: I know.
20: We talked a lot about Sam O'Reilly coming into this game. What did you make of his performance tonight?
21: It didn't stand out as much, but again, he was against tougher competition tonight than he certainly was on Sunday. But, you know, he stepped into the faceoff circle a couple times, especially against Ryan O'Reilly, and won a couple of them. You know, he ended up finishing 3-5 in the faceoff circle tonight. But, you know, a couple of draws on the PK that he won from the right side. So, but, you know, this is what you want to – this is what – as a coaching staff, this is what you want to do. And it's probably a big reason why he was in the lineup again tonight, because he did play so well on Sunday. Okay, we know what Nashville's lineup is going to look like, so let's put him out there. And, you know, he's going to have to take on some of these assignments and some of these situations. How is he going to handle it? And that's why, especially now in a truncated situation with training camp – every moment matters for these players trying to make an impression. Like, you can't waste any of them if you're going to make a good impression on a coaching staff. So, look, we're still very, very high on Sam O'Reilly. I still think he's probably better served starting in Syracuse, and certainly recent history with this organization suggests that's the case. It doesn't mean he won't start here or he can't start here, but there's still so much to like about Sam O'Reilly's game. He is going to be a big part of this lineup, if not this year, then in the very, very near future. And look, he will see NHL time this year, you know, and we'll just see what the coaching staff has in mind here for the final only two preseason games remaining, because there's only four on the schedule now. So we'll see what the lineup looks like on Thursday here against Florida.
0: Yeah, you know, when you take a look at it, you know, he had three shots on goal. He had a hit. He had a takeaway. I mean, defensively, you know, which is harder to probably watch, you know, or follow. I was just looking at the summary, and, you know, he had three shots, you know, in the game there, which is amongst the leaders of the guys that had the most shots on goal. So he does get his shots away. He does play a very sound defensive game. And, you know, he was really good in the faceoffs the first game, and then here, like he said, he was 3 of 8. So, you know, he struggled a little bit, but you're going up against another Riley that's really, really good on the faceoffs. Veterans can't do too well against that guy.
20: Welcome back. Wrap things up. We've got Connor Geeky speaking to the media. We'll go to him as well as Lightning Phone Overtime tonight. The Preds back after this on Lightning Radio.
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19: Right side out at Forsberg. 32 seconds left from the 4-on-4. Forsberg crossed the line. Gets open right circle. Tried to stuff it in, and somehow it stayed out. Hildeby makes the save. The puck is alive, but they blow it dead.
20: Mitch on the call. Lightning fall 3-2 to the Preds in overtime. It's the last call presented by Jack Daniels. Greg Linnelli with you, along with Eric Rowlandson and Bobby the Chief Taylor. Before we get to some more analysis, Connor Geeky speaking to the media right now. Let's go to him for a bit on Lightning Radio.
1: All right, Connor, obviously you guys didn't want to drop that 2-0 lead, but it's the preseason. What can you take? What can you learn from this one?
4: Yeah, I mean, I think, we played a good 50 minutes. I think, we bent a little bit towards the end. I think, Hildy stood on his head. At the end of the day, I think, you learn from it, learn from your mistakes, and just come back for the next one.
1: That highlight, Dennis Hildeby, right? First time in net for the Tampa Bay Lightning in his first preseason game here. Is he as big out there as he looks?
4: Yeah, no, for sure. I think he takes up a lot of net. I've been shooting on him for 3 weeks now and, still haven't found a weakness, so I guess that's a good thing.
1: Connor, we've seen you in back-to-back preseason games. You're on the wing. You're at center. What do you do differently based on where you are out there on the ice?
4: Yeah, I think it's a little bit of a game changer, I think, sometimes. First two games, different spots, but, I enjoy it. I try and do as much as I can. I'm happy to play anywhere, no matter where it is on the ice. So at the end of the day, just try and bring my best game every time.
20: Connor Geeky talking about what he's trying to do this preseason, for sure. E, you mentioned off-air Noah Steen, somebody that maybe had a pretty good game here tonight.
21: Yeah, we haven't talked much about Noah Steen. I know Ben brought his name up, I think, the other night on Sunday. As we talk about some of these young players in the system, I don't think his name has come up much. He's another one of these stealth prospects that the Lightning seemed to find, right? I think he was a 7th-round pick, 199th overall, a couple of years ago. Really good size at 6'2", has some really good offensive touch to his game. I don't know where that's going to translate in North America, but first of all, Noah Steen is a national hero in Norway, because he was the guy who scored the overtime winning goal against Canada at the World Championships to give Norway their first ever medal at a senior national event, IIHF. So he never has to buy a beer ever again anywhere in Norway. That's how much of a hero he is. And he had 7 goals in the World Championship. So you see some of that offense against, granted, not top NHL players, but there were some pretty good NHL caliber players that were in that tournament, including for Team Canada. And he kind of, made a statement for himself. He signed last year. He came over. He finished the season in Syracuse, scored his first goal with the Crunch, got into a couple of the playoff games for them. But I thought he was very active tonight. He didn't show up a ton on the score sheet. He had a couple of shots. He had that one really good play in the third period where he read the play, picked off the puck, and entered the offensive zone and got a chance on net. So you see some of what Noah Steen can kind of bring to the ice. And, we've talked a lot, obviously, about O'Reilly and Geeky and Dylan Duke and some of these other players vying for an opportunity. He's still a dark horse to do it, but I think he took a step forward tonight and probably opened a few guys' eyes in terms of what he could potentially do.
0: Got good speed, too. Yeah. That's the one thing that really jumped out at me was how quickly he moves. And you can talk about the straight ahead speeds, and for me it's the quickness and stopping, starting side to side, and he looked really quick there for me in that, gave a couple shots of him on the bench here, and I don't think he started to shave yet.
21: He is young, but Greg, he also wears everybody's favorite number now, 67.
20: Oh, 67, like it. Why wouldn't he?
21: I've got Steve and Pete here doing exactly what I needed somebody to do. Thank you,
20: That's
21: boys.
20: Right. Can't believe it.
21: Walked right into it, Greg.
20: You did. You really did. Really did. All right, boys, before we sign off, what do we expect on Thursday against the Panthers?
0: Well, you know, when you take a look at the lineups, it depends on who's going to play. And I would think, you know, with the two games left for both teams, that you're going to have a good portion of the starting lineups that's going to be playing. But, you know, it's always been a wild game when the Panthers come here or we go there. I mean, it's almost like old-time hockey. I would expect nothing better than that. It's not going to be a very fancy, excuse me, type game.
21: Well, and with the new restrictions on the number of games veterans can play, you figure the Lightning will probably play most of their veterans at home.
0: Right.
21: Which means they won't even be eligible to play on Saturday's games down there. So, and I think it's probably going to be reversed for Florida. They'll probably bring a lot of their kids up here and play a lot of their regular guys down there. So I don't know if we're going to get the shenanigans that we got last year in the Wild Wild West in those two games. But, you know,
20: you never know.
21: Anything's possible, right? Like you look at the Florida lineup, right? Like, Radko Gudas is there now. Garnet Hathaway is there now. I was pointing out to Chief, they have Boko Emama now. If anybody remembers Boko Emama.
20: He got new fights.
21: Yeah, he got into a fight tonight, right? So what are the chances he's in the lineup for one of these two games? So that's what I'm saying. You don't know how these things are going to go and how they're going to turn out, because last year,

0: whichever game the Tkachuk brothers play in. Actually, I think Brady's actually played already two games. I think Barkov has already played two games. I don't think those guys are going to see the ice this weekend at all. But you know, the Panthers are going to want to try and get under the Lightning skin, because that's what they've tried to do here the last couple of years. And I expect more of that. I just don't know if it's going to erupt into what we saw last year.
1: Ditto. No,
2: time. I'm telling
1: you. Yeah, you can say, oh, I don't know if they'll happen. Believe me, over the last 4 or 5 years, when both teams have been really good at the same time, it's a war.
3: Boys, appreciate it, and we'll do it again on Thursday. Great job tonight.
0: Thanks, Craig.
1: All right, Craig.
3: All right, Bobby the Chief Taylor, Eric Rollinson, right there. 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I want to thank all involved who helped with this broadcast, especially behind the scenes. Kevin Erlinson, we had Peter DeFee Jr., Steve Carney, Steve Versnick, Rachel West, Ben Pierce also joined the boys on the air tonight, and of course Dave Michigan on the game call. I'm Greg Linnelli. We'll be with you again on Thursday. The Lightning will take on the Panthers tonight. They fall to the Preds 3-2 in overtime. You heard it right here on Lightning Radio.
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0: I can feel it down in my plums. You get a nice bluish hue. 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

0: the conversation. 800-771-1025. Thank you to everybody already locked in on YouTube. The Vroom Vroom Room is live. You just go to 1025 The Bone. It's been looking pretty good. More people definitely checking out the show on YouTube, and I appreciate it. The circle will be glowing red. Click on it, and then you'll be in there with all these mostly fine folks from... that looks like a new one. Danger02 Florida, or did I call that out as a new one last week?
1: I think you did last week. Yeah, you did. Yeah, you did.
0: Well, either way, you feel fairly new. Mountain Los 1123, Big Rick. Dude, shout out to Nolan. Nolan is the man about the bone, dude. I don't know that Nolan goes to, like, anybody goes to or is a part of more things than Nolan does.
1: Yeah.
0: And shout out to Nolan, won a badass air fryer at the shuffleboard soiree on Saturday night.
1: And crispy.
0: What?
1: Hit him with the vroom vroom.
0: Yeah, and he did. Yeah. Yes. They you know, we talked about how we were taking over their event. We did not do that at all. They definitely took over their own event. And while they were up there doing their thing, Alexia and Abby and Scotty, it was nice to out of nowhere just hear a vroom vroom on the microphone from our guy Nolan. So shout out to Nolan and everybody else watching along today. 800-771-1025. You can hit us up on social media at the John Senning, at Dizzy for Mayor. We got the juice. She will be loose around 2 o'clock. We got $1,000 coming up at 2 o'clock. So keep it locked all day long. I did play a little Upchurch today because, man, I wish I had time to edit or there was a clean version. So this dude is like a country rapper type guy. He dropped an album, never promoted it. Nobody knew it was coming. He dropped it yesterday morning as a surprise. It's now the number one album on iTunes and Spotify as of today. And the thing that pisses me off is he's got a song on it that is just filthy that I can't even play. That was made. It was like it was made for us. The song is called "I'm So Honky Tonkin."
1: Oh,
0: let me see how far I can get without. Let me see if I can.
1: 20 seconds, at least.
0: Wait, hold on. Hold on. Okay, hold on. I'm gonna be very delicate. I'm just trying to get it to the hook a little bit. Okay. Okay, he's a foul mouth boy.
1: Yep.
0: Hold on. Okay, hold on. I just want to let the hook play one time.
1: Just one time.
0: Wait.
1: Nope.
0: Wait.

0: thought that felt pretty right. So it was only appropriate to start with a little Upchurch. I want to... We broadcast here. We speak to everybody. The show is for everybody, no matter who you are. But I'd like to do a little bit of narrow casting. And I'm looking for one man and one man only right now. And you will know who this is. And let me just tell the tale. So Wild Fork this past Saturday, great time. A lot of people came through to get their tailgate tickets. Out of all of those people that came through, there was a gentleman by the name of Walter. And that is who I'm looking for right now. I'm looking for Walter. Do you remember Walter?
1: No.
0: Okay. I could see that. Walter and his son came to the Wild Fork, and they pretty much had an entire weekend planned in Tampa, St. Pete, pertaining to things that we had going on and all sorts of other things. I chatted with them. I want to say Walter said he was from Connecticut, just a character of all characters. And he brought his son. They came and saw me at the Wild Fork to get the tailgate passes. They were going to the Rays game on Saturday night and then coming to the shuffleboard soiree and then coming to the tailgate on Sunday. So this is what, this is maybe where you remember them. I don't know what drugs you were on that night. So Walter and his son show up very, very, very late to the shuffleboard soiree.
1: I'm with you.
0: Like,
1: now.
0: I would say within the last 20 minutes, 30 minutes, it went until 10. And they roll up, and Walter proceeds to tell us, this was so messed
1: this
0: up.
1: So funny.
0: Him and his son went to the Rays game at Tropicana Field. Where we were at the shuffleboard soiree was probably 5 minutes or less from Tropicana Field. Well, Walter was a little bit of an older gentleman. And Walter, if you're out there, I think his son was Daniel. Daniel, if you're there, please call him. And he said that they didn't know exactly where the shuffleboard court was. So they left Tropicana Field and drove to a shuffleboard court in Tampa. I know for some people, maybe crossing the bridge isn't the end of the world, but they drove to Tampa, ended up at some random shuffleboard place, tried to be like, the bone, we're here for the shuffleboard thing, the bone. Obviously in the wrong location. And then once they did show up at the shuffleboard thing, I don't know that I have guilt, but we were kind of busting their balls because this guy, and I think I believe him, like, I listen to The Bone all day, every day.
1: Yep.
0: And whether he was just Walter, please call 800-771-1025 or his son Daniel, it just was like he couldn't get the details right. Like, he didn't know basic things. And I don't know if it was just his mind slipping. I don't know if I should. You know what? I'm going to share this piece. So, and this is... The whole picture will help you understand what this Walter guy was like. He did go out of his way, and people do this, amongst all different shows. This is just what people think they want to do to bond with you. He kept telling me, love everybody on the station. I love everybody. That's not a great accent, but except Joey B. Joey B. I got a problem with Joey B, man. I don't like Joey B. So he finally shows up at the shuffleboard. He's telling me and Diz. Diz is meeting and greeting with him. And up walks Pat Pat. And Diz goes, well, you know who that is? And he's like kind of working through. I can't figure it out. I go, well, that's Joey B. and to watch him knowing that he's been telling me all day long his feelings, he's like, oh, hey, man. Like, super awkward interaction.
1: Dapped him up real good.
0: Also what kind of drugs or drinking he had been done at that point. But then seemingly like couldn't really figure out what times the show started. Yeah. Then I told him one of the security guys was JP, which he did kind of look like
1: he
0: JP.
1: Did.
0: He looked
1: did.
0: Like an older, fatter JP. And then here's the kicker. Super nice interaction. I believe that he listens all day. But like it felt like the whole reason they were coming to town was to go to the Bucks game and go to the tailgate. And I found myself throughout the tailgate thinking, where the hell is Walter?
1: Where the hell
0: is Walter and his son? I was there until the tables and the tents got broke down. Walter was a no-show. So I'm essentially worried for Walter and his son's well-being. Did I say they drove from Fort Myers? That was the whole kicker.
1: Yeah, you didn't say that yet. No.
0: They drove from Fort Myers up to Tampa, St. Pete to go to the shuffleboard thing, to go to the Rays game, to go to the Bucks game, to go to the tailgate. And Walter, I'm worried about you, buddy. And I just think he's a character. So if we could get him on the phone, I would love to talk to you. Walter from Fort Myers or anybody who knows this guy or his son Daniel, we need to hear from you before the end of the show today, 800-771-1025.
1: Didn't he call you Drew at one point?
0: Oh, yeah. He called me Drew. Yes, he called. And then I remember him going something about, I can't wait to hear you on Monday at 4 o'clock. And I was like, well, I'm done at 4. Yeah. He's like, no, you start at 4. But I still believe I still believe him that he listens every day. I think he was just a little older and a little addled.
1: Probably sauced up too.
0: Yeah. When he showed up to the Wild Four, he's like, this is it? He goes, I thought there'd be security. I didn't know I'd be able to be this close to you. I didn't know I'd be able to shake your hand. I was like, dude, not only was there no security, there's not even any promo from the station.
1: Oh, yeah, you did tell me that.
0: So I was just roaming solo around the hallways of around the aisles of the Wild Fork.
1: You're basically an employee there.
0: I was. I'm like, you need any help? What can I help you find here today? So Walter, you're not calling, which makes me worried. One of two things are happening. Walter doesn't really listen at all. And he just knew about the station and was wanting the tailgate passes and
1: name dropping.
0: But here's the thing. If you didn't really listen and you didn't really care, why would you drive to Tampa accidentally and then still make it a point to come to the shuffleboard thing in St. Pete?
1: And try to interact with people.
0: Yeah, so I have faith that Walter out there, you're a real fan, you and your son, and things won't be complete until you call here today.
1: What if he drove to Cleveland? He's like, we gotta make that game, that tailgate. Dummy.
0: He's like, oh, I didn't know it was in Tampa.
1: Oh, man, that makes so much sense.
0: Either way, he was a sweet guy. He was dressed like he had like a pink dress shirt on too all day long, which I found interesting. He started in the morning at Wild Fork with his pink dress shirt and ended the night at the shuffleboard, Rays game and all, in his pink dress shirt. He's a big, big Drew Garabo fan. That's what he told me right off the bat. He's like, Drew's my guy.
1: Yeah.
0: Drew's my guy. He tells it like it is. I like that. I'm from Connecticut. He's my guy.
1: Did he even meet Drew there?
0: Briefly, yeah. Okay. He did. He did. I think Drew at that point was kind of trying to break down his area. Yeah.
1: You were working Saturday at the Wild Fork. He was working the next day.
0: He was working that night at the beer counter. So a couple things I want to hit on in this first segment, just so it can be put out there. And for everybody that wants to talk trash to me, I did make it back into the gym today, okay? I hit it hard. I was thinking about not even mentioning this.
1: Why?
0: Because I think I hurt myself, dude. I don't know how bad it is, but there's a guy that I like a lot. And when I was really, really in the zone, him and I would do bench days together because we were both. Yeah. So I've not been there. He's been getting stronger.
1: Oh.
0: And so today I'm like, let me tap in with you, big dog. And we were like adding weight every time. And the last one, dude, I popped the bar up and I just felt like all the way down my shoulder. Tear. So hopefully it's just a little discomfort and I'm going to be okay.
1: Do you feel it like if you like rotate and
0: pretty
1: stuff?
0: Much. Oh, and then I had to do other things after that were similar motions. And it was
1: what was that? What was a crazy motion? What?
0: That was in the parking lot. Yeah, that was the Walter.
1: Mr. Big Guy.
0: That was the Walter treatment that he got in the parking lot afterwards. Man, hold on. This is not Walter. Not Walter. Right.
2: No, sir. It's Everett.
0: Everett, what up, dog? You were at the shuffleboard soiree as well. What's going on?
2: Yeah, that's what I was calling. I also feel like you're putting Walter on blast. Like, it sounds like he was completely drunk.
0: I don't know that for a fact. I don't.
1: He wasn't slurring or anything. Yeah, he was saying slurs, but he wasn't slurring.
0: The statute of, he walked up to, he's like, man! the statute of limitations is up anyways. Like, if he was buzzed, I don't think they're going to go looking around Fort Myers for a guy named Walter, so... He'll be all right. What's going on today, dude?
2: True. I was calling in for the shuffleboard thing, but two quick things about yesterday. That story about the younger people bringing coffee to
0: interviews. Yeah, that was to reset briefly. It was a recruiter saying one of the biggest problems they see with Gen Z is that they bring their iced lattes and their whatever beverages to interviews, and it is looked at as unprofessional. Yes, sir. What is your comment?
2: Yeah, I feel like if you need coffee to get through an interview, you're probably going to need cocaine to get through a whole workday.
0: That is, there's something to it. I think you could see a pattern there.
2: All right. When you were telling Dizzy, like, people own gorillas. When I was in Texas for those 3 months, I would see I was with the pool company. So we're traveling around big fancy houses or whatever. I seen camels in people's yards, and I actually seen a giraffe in somebody's yard.
0: I think
1: Neverland Ranch.
0: I think Texas has super lenient wild animal pet,
1: like exotic.
0: That's what I'm looking for. Exotic pet rules. So yeah, Texas is the homeland of being able to have a giraffe and a gorilla in your backyard.
2: I literally stopped in the road when I seen it. Like, what is happening right now? It's crazy.
0: So,
2: but
0: that's so cool.
2: The shuffleboard thing, John, you said it's yesterday, and it happened to us, too. So I showed up with three of my boys. We were like, you know, let's go check out the event. And we wanted to go downtown, have a good time. We're about to leave the shuffleboard thing, and one of my guys was like, should we try to play? I'm like, I never played shuffleboard. I don't know. That's for old people. Man, we got into it.
0: Dude, it was fun, dude. I got to say that they say that the hipsters and the young people in St. Pete are starting to shuffle. And, you know, a couple cold pops, couple bevs while you play shuffleboard. I can absolutely see it being a thing.
2: Yeah, just getting competitive. And the fact that you can knock somebody else's thing out and get yours in, is like we were getting into it. We might go back.
0: You can play violent, which was kind of my style at the end, where you just come in hot and try to knock everybody out. Well, I was glad to see you, dude, and thank you for gifting me the cologne that I recommended that you hated as well. So, you're the man.
2: All right, you guys have a good one.
3: All right, take care, buddy.
0: Remember when I was on that whole cologne thing about the cologne that JoJo's brother-in-law was wearing, and then I then bought it?
1: Yeah.
0: So, Everett hit me up, was like, what is it? So, I sent it to him, and like 2 days later, hits me back. He's like, I got it. I hate it.
1: You, oh, you wow.
0: So, he gave it to Drew at some point at an event, and so now I have two bottles.
1: Oh, there you go.
0: I think I still like it. I don't think. Like, do you smell me every day?
1: No.
0: Yeah,
1: I haven't really smelt it to that day where you like over.
0: I was early on in the game. I do want to let everybody know that. Hold on, real quick. Let me check something.
1: Also, you don't really like the smell, like you should be okay with it as long as it's working on the girls. Right?
0: Yeah, which I don't. Well, he's got a lady, so
1: as long as she likes it, maybe she hates it.
0: Yeah. Let me check something real quick, and I want to talk about the Just Call Mo Grand Prix that is going on this Saturday. 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And exciting news, I got a full breakdown of what is going to go down on Saturday.
1: Well, so, what do you mean?
0: Well, let me tell you.
1: Yes.
0: So hold on. Everybody needs to start getting there around one-ish. This is for the racers more specifically, and then for the spectators, you figure out where you want to get in on all this. So 1 o'clock, they got to get everybody registered. They got to take your name, your information. They make a little count for you. So you got to be there around one so that we can be ready for 2 o'clock. 2 o'clock starts the practice round. So from 2 to 3, no eliminations. All racers will have time to practice, get comfortable with the track, and just race freely. The goal of this hour is to make sure that every racer gets at least 2 races before the official competition begins. Use this time to learn the track, find your speed, and get ready. Okay?
1: Love it.
0: At 3 o'clock, the actual competition begins. At exactly 3, the tournament begins and the eliminations start with the first race. From this point forward, where you finish matters. The faster you race and the higher you finish, the better your chance of advancing to the next round. Make it to the next round, and then it keeps going. It keeps going from there. So it starts with 50 racers. We'll all be divided into 5 heats of 10 racers each. In each heat, 10 racers compete, and the top 6 will advance.
1: Ooh.
0: The other 4 are eliminated. In round 2, the 30 racers who advance from the first 5 are divided into 3 races of 10. 6 advance from race 1, 7 from race 2, and 7 from race 3. That leaves 20 racers. The 20 remaining racers are split into 2 semifinal races of 10. The top 5 from each will advance to the final.
1: Ooh.
0: The final 10 racers compete in 1 last race. This is where the tournament ends, and the first ever Just Call Mo Grand Prix champion will be crowned. So for everybody, everybody wondering how it's all going to go down and what it's going to be like, I've explained it all for you there. Now, I will.
1: So it's about 5 races if you get to the final.
0: Yes.
1: That's awesome.
0: Yes. But I do have some rules. I do have some rules that I feel like I should read now, and I'm sure they will tell us more about.
1: No throwing objects. I've already been told multiple times.
0: That's not the first one. And this is just the rules?
1: Oh, I already know what the first one is.
0: No bumping.
1: Oh.
0: No crashing.
3: Zero tolerance
0: for intentionally bumping other carts or hitting the track barriers. No stopping. Never stop your cart on the active track. You are to stay in your cart. And Diz, you're going to want to circle this one. No drugs or alcohol are allowed. Impaired drivers will be permanently banned from racing. Listen for your nickname. As the race begins, please listen carefully for your name as you are selected. Racers will be called by their chosen nickname. Be sure to pay attention to announcements so you don't miss your race. If you miss your race, you're screwed.
1: Dizzy Hemlin.
0: Hemlin?
1: Hemlin.
0: I like that. Dizzy. That kind of rolls off the tongue. So that's a good idea of how it's going to go down on Saturday. And again, if you do want to get those spectator tickets at a discounted price, they're running a promo code for a little bit. 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This is a 239 number, which I think might be Fort Myers.
1: Are we still having a lady drop the flag like in Fast and the Furious?
0: We need to find a lady.
1: Yeah.
0: Because you know Joe isn't going to do it. Sending show. You're live on the air. Who's this?
4: It's Walter.
0: No way. Is this really you, Walter?
4: Man, I'm telling you what, boy. You like my pink shirt?
5: Oh, this is him.
0: Dude, this is you, man.
5: This is him.
0: Dude,
4: what is up, brother? How are you guys doing, man?
0: How did you find out that I was talking about you? Were you listening or did somebody call and tell you?
4: I listen to you guys on the radio all the time, man. I'm telling you.
0: I was worried about you because I know that you got lost going from the Rays game to the shuffleboard. So then when I didn't see...
4: Sorry about that.
0: No, that's fine. Don't apologize to me. I'm sorry it happened. And then on Sunday, you know, where we were really going to be able to party together at the tailgate, I didn't see you. So I got a little worried, Walter.
4: I had a major emergency with my daughter I had tickets on the 30-yard line that I had to leave in the morning to come back to Fort Myers, man.
0: Walter, I'm so sorry to hear that, brother. Well, you know, I enjoyed chatting with you, and I felt almost like something must have been wrong because I knew how excited you guys were to go to the game and go to the tailgate, and I just found myself thinking about it. So this is really just a wellness check, a Walter wellness check, if you will, a WWC.
4: I'm checking for a well. I'm glad you're looking out for me, brother, and you're over the airwaves looking out for Walter. Here I am. Where's Waldo?
0: Yeah,
4: he's right here in Fort Myers.
0: Where's Walter? All right, man. Well, I hope you can make it back up here for a game and a tailgate, and it was a pleasure meeting you and your son, and I appreciate you making the trip up.
4: My son's name's Anthony, by the way. Not
0: God
4: Daniel.
0: Damn it. Anthony. I said Daniel. Anthony. When you got a character like Walter leading the charge, you know, it's hard.
1: Tend to forget the others.
0: It's hard to remember all the other names. But I'm glad that.
4: You got it, brother.
0: Everything going to be okay, Walter? Everything going to be okay?
4: Everything's fine. Yeah, I got everything stable. Okay. No shout out to Mr. B there. Okay. No shout out.
0: I know how you feel. I know how you feel. And now I know that you're actually out there listening as well. So thank you, Walter.
4: Every day, bro.
0: All right.
4: Every day.
0: You're the
4: keep
0: man.
4: It real.
0: You're
4: thank
0: the man.
4: You,
1: care, brother.
4: You keep, did.
0: You keep
1: yes,
0: it
1: sir.
0: Real.
4: All right, pal.
0: You keep it real.
1: Walter. No shout out.
0: Walter. Walter, my guy, Walter.
1: And?
0: Anthony.
1: Yes.
0: Anthony.
1: We're there.
0: Everybody knows it's Anthony.
1: Yeah.
0: So before we go to break, I do want to play some of this audio. If you were listening yesterday or you've been kind of watching any sports coverage, it was a big day in NASCAR over the weekend because there was a full-blown legitimate fist fight between Carson Hocevar and Ryan Blaney. And I thought it was pretty damn cool. Ryan Blaney could have went into a hole all week and not said anything about it. He could have not commented on what happened when he got his ass kicked. That's all there is to it. But he decided to go on Denny Hamlin's podcast that drops on Mondays and kind of tell his side of the story and exactly what happened. And I think this is kind of not to bury the lead. I think this is the clip.
6: And I'll be honest with you. Yeah, I went over there and I got my ass kicked for sure. I ate a two-piece and, you know, got tagged pretty good. Yeah, but, you know, I just wanted to show my displeasure. So I just handed Haster my phone. I just said, hold this. And I left. And he had no idea what that meant.
7: Hold my phone.
6: Not as cool as RC, hold my watch. But, you know, so I walk over there and, you know, I didn't really have a huge plan. Really, the only plan of mine was I'm going to have a stern conversation with Carson. I wasn't planning on throwing anything. I just really wanted to grab him and just kind of pretty much yell at him and show my displeasure. And then granted, I kind of pushed him at the chest and kind of grabbed him pretty aggressively that you're probably going to defend yourself. Mm-hmm. And, you know, and he rightfully did. And so when that happened, I was like, okay, well, I should probably return fire at this point. And so I had that prepared. And then Alan, the security guy,
7: the guy in the green shirt.
0: I will say, and I kind of noticed it at the time, if you go back and watch the video, he is being held. When he gets that second punch to the face, he's pretty much being completely held.
1: Yeah.
0: Like he didn't have a chance to throw a punch or even defend himself. I think
1: he had a chance. He started it.
0: Well, he had a chance from the beginning.
1: Yeah.
0: Once the first punch was thrown, they grabbed him pretty quick.
1: Yeah.
0: And funny thing is, they grabbed the guy who got punched in the face. Nobody grabbed the guy that was throwing haymakers.
1: Well, to be fair, he's the one who was the aggressor.
0: He was the aggressor.
1: Just because he got stuck twice doesn't mean he came up looking for problems.
0: Yeah, it was. And they go in depth about like what NASCAR should do. And there's debate on, do you just let them go? Like, these are grown men in a grown men's sport. Like, of course you don't want somebody to get knocked out and hit their head and die or anything. But at some point, the guys who are trying to break it up can make it an unfair fight to an extent, because I don't know if he would have got a decent punch in, but he almost didn't have a chance because they took him to the ground so quick. But very interesting to hear. And it's also just, you can really hear the way that they talk. It is all of the NASCAR drivers against Carson Hocevar. Like, the way that they talk, it's just like, they almost don't know what to say. They don't know how to act, that this young brash kid has come in as more eyes on the sport, is selling more merch, is giving the ultimate IDGAF attitude to everybody. And it's almost like they're stumped on what to do, because trying to fight him clearly isn't the best bet for some.
1: Yeah, and he's so young too, which he is
0: a baby face.
1: Yes,
0: dude. He's just
1: they have to hate that. The newest guy in the game, the youngest guy, is crashing them, whooping their older asses, and just not taking any F's from them.
0: He really did. He really did pull off the ultimate baby face. And I think there are two options when you speak up afterwards. It's indignant. I'm going to crash you. I'm going to beat your ass any chance I get. Or you babyface. He pretty much went on to say the crash was 50-50 responsibility. He went on to say that Carson Hocevar defended himself, rightfully so. And then a little bit of this as well, which is just the ultimate babyface.
6: You know, there are things that I regret. I try to set a good example for kids who are watching, who are fans, their parents who are allowing these kids to watch races and root for their driver. And I try to act a certain way to what a kid would want to look up to. And I look back on those things and I definitely regret the way I acted. You know, that's really unlike me.
0: That's what everybody says. Like, this guy is chill as can be. Like I think the drivers were shocked that this was the guy
1: that went over there
0: and tried to get physical. So what happens next? Who the hell knows? But I think they're in Kansas this week, and more eyes will definitely be on NASCAR this Sunday than probably have been in a little bit.
1: Telling someone to like hold your phone and then going and getting mollywop is so fun. You're just getting beat up. Like, never mind, give me my phone back.
0: I'll take my phone back. Yeah, thank you. Sending show, you're live on the air. Who's this?
5: Vroom vroom, Ross Chastain. What's up, Brooks and Donna Radio?
0: Polly boy, what's up, my brother?
5: Hey, I tried calling you yesterday. Hey, listen, this reminds me of when Jeff Gordon, the pretty boy, came up, who I was a fan of out of California.
0: I was a JG guy myself.
5: And everybody hated him. The kid comes in and starts, you know, whooping butt. And then this kid, and you know what? I've met Ryan Blaney probably, I don't know, 20 times all the years of me.
0: That's
5: going.
0: That's pretty cool.
5: Dude, that guy is cool. That guy is one of the coolest people, him and Clint Boyer, all them guys, they're really cool
0: people. He's mildly less cool now just because he did get knocked out. But if he wins a championship, all will be forgotten.
5: And again, this Hurricane kid that they're calling the Hurricane, he's the new Intimidator, man. I mean, that's all I guess say. NASCAR's going to love it. The NASCAR fans love it. And listen, this guy that's the announcer, he might as well have said, he shoots, he scores, he hits. Blaney hit him. Oh, he shoots, he scores. Get rid of that guy, man. He's killing me.
0: Was that your soccer announcer impersonation, Paul?
5: Yeah, man. I feel like a Jamaican and an Englishman. I don't know.
0: Sometimes Jamaican, Australian, Irish, it all starts to blend together. Good to hear your voice, Paul.
5: Peace, buddy.
0: All right, later.
1: I think the last fight I ever saw in NASCAR, this is how long ago it was Jeff Gordon fighting.
0: Yeah, I mean, Jeff Gordon definitely got into some scraps. I think Denny and Joey Logano have gotten into it, but there hasn't been I don't know the last time there was a proper connected punch in NASCAR. So it's exciting. It's exciting for me because people are it got crazy coverage on ESPN. Yeah. And for that little bit of crossover, it makes maybe a mild more of an excuse to talk about it. Let's step aside for a moment. When we come back, we're going to dig into that thing. A couple things I want to touch on. That thing today is ultimately going to open up a conversation about behavior inside the movie theater and whether or not that can in any way lead to you being pepper sprayed or in other cases, maybe even shot. We'll touch on that. And briefly mentioned it yesterday, but I think it's time we run through the rankings and pick our favorite, Fat Bear.
1: Yes.
0: The Fat Bear time of year is here, and we'll dig into that as well. We also have your chance at $1,000 coming up at 2 o'clock, and the juice will be loose. Judge Juicy at shortly after 2 as well. So do not go anywhere. By the way, today for Honky Tonkin' Tuesday, I'm going to be playing artists that are off the beaten path. Okay, so not what you would normally hear, not old stuff, not stuff you hear on the radio, but just stuff that I feel like is underrated and underheard. And this is one of my favorite artists right now. He's coming to the St. Pete Country Fest in November. Charles Wesley Godwin. Hi.

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0: the show. It's 102.5 The Bone. Good morning, everybody. It is Tuesday, September 22nd, 2026. And we are coming to you live. Good morning. What a pleasant surprise this morning to look up and see Carmen's beautiful face
1: here. Good morning.
0: Hi.
2: Hi. Happy birthday.
0: Well, thank you. Thank you. This has been I'll be honest with you, the most celebrated birthday that I've had in some time. Something's not right. You hear it? I hear a bunch of static. What's going on? Yes. All right, give me a second. Let me look at all. 1, 2, 4. 1, 2, 4.
3: Oh, no.
0: The power. Okay. Yeah, PC. 1, 3, 4. 2, 3. What was that?
4: Whatever happened. There was a channel that was left up. I just turned it down.
0: Johnny B.
5: Hey.
6: Figured it out.
0: Oh. I'm one of those people who have like enjoyed my birthday for so many years, but it's like, it's old now. It's not that bad. I mean, I have kids. I enjoy their birthdays
2: now. You've had 55 of them.
0: Yeah. So I'm good, right? Yeah. Like, I don't expect, my wife's like, should we have a party and invite your family over? I go, for what? I'm not 16. This is ridiculous.
3: No, you're getting it wrong. You got the right part. It was old. Because now you don't know when it's your last birthday.
6: Right. So you got to celebrate each one. And this is a milestone one. A 55 is kind of a big deal. And
0: I don't feel that like it's not a big of a deal. No, but like my nephew Dylan has a birthday and he's out of town. So when he comes back, we're going to celebrate his birthday. My wife said, we'll do both your birthdays together. And I said, great. That's Dylan's birthday. Mike gets a little cake on the side.
6: But also, if you were to poll your family or people that know you, most would say 55, didn't think he was going to make it.
0: Yeah, didn't think
6: he was going to make it to 55.
3: It's like birthdays start out as a big deal when you're a kid, and then there's like a middle area where nobody cares.
6: Right.
0: Then it comes back.
3: And then it comes back around because like, oh my God, this could be the last one.
2: It's usually after, like 21 is your last big birthday.
3: Yeah.
6: No.
2: Because after
0: 25.
2: 25, okay, yeah. I'll give you that. But yeah, like it's around that age where people stop caring.
3: Yeah. 30s and 40s, like, nobody cares.
6: Seinfeld has a bit about it, about how babies have no idea that it's their birthday and they're like, and everyone's there and stuff. And then he goes, once you're 80, you're like, I have no idea. Yeah. Goes, those two are very similar.
0: Yeah. So with that being said, this is the third time that my birthday is being celebrated.
6: Oh, all right.
0: The cruise ship. The entire week that we're weekend that we were there, the people are getting happy birthday in the corner. I look at my wife and I go, don't you?
6: Don't
0: even. And she's like, no, no, no. Then on my birthday, the guy came over and he goes, how are you tonight? And he goes, today's his birthday.
6: Oh,
0: that's right. I don't know, you son of a bitch.
3: Hell yeah.
0: So I got a lot of singing going on. Then last night I celebrated and went to Esposito's.
6: Oh, nice.
0: Got a nice little cake with a candle in it there as well. So yeah, plenty of birthdays.
6: All right.
0: How was Friday's show?
6: Good.
0: It seems like I leave when the best stuff happens. Carrot Top tries to kill himself.
6: Yeah. Who thought that the weird guy that looks like a muscle lady would try and kill himself?
0: Okay, question though. I have limited access to the internet, and I don't really know. It's interesting because I listened to Drew for a couple of seconds yesterday, and his thoughts were exactly what I thought. I woke up and I saw Carrot Top had attempted suicide, and I thought, how sad that this guy must be so tortured inside. And you know, like you said, Galvin, we've looked at him and said he's wearing makeup, he's got the muscles, he's just such a weird life. What is his deal? And then I looked at Amanda and I said, as weird as he is, he seems like a great guy. Like, I don't know anybody in the comedy world that says, oh, Carrot Top's a jerk off. They all think he's a super nice guy. He's way successful and has been for the last 30 years. He's got plenty of money. He's got a residency in Las Vegas. He's got nothing to worry about. He could retire tomorrow and be rich for the rest of his life. What's going on in Carrot Top's head? Then the sextortion tape situation comes out, and I thought, there it is. Carrot Top has been, no wonder why he's so weird. He's been living this closeted gay life this whole time, because I've seen him with smoking hot chicks before. And I thought, he's been living this closeted gay life because these people still feel like they're going to be unaccepted. How terrible that is. And then I went through and I was like, it didn't say how Carrot Top tried to kill himself. It didn't say how bad it was. Did he OD on pills? Did he do that?
6: Well, did you hear what the catalyst was?
0: Well, hold on. I thought if it was the sex tape, right. And then I thought maybe he didn't try to kill himself. And maybe this is him trying to get out ahead of it. And that's exactly what Drew said yesterday on the show. Drew was like, it goes, maybe it didn't happen at all and this was a PR move. That's exactly what I thought, because what better way to take the brunt of it off?
2: Because the guy that they're saying is trying to extort him, he came out and said, that's not at all what I tried to do.
0: Well, I didn't
2: And that was from TMZ.
0: Right. Well, what is he saying he tried to do?
6: But that's the whole thing, is it's a guy,
0: right.
6: But is it a guy on the tape? Yeah. Or is it a guy that knows about the tape or whatever it is, you know?
0: What is it about? It has to be a guy, because what is it about a sex tape with a, unless it's a child or something like that, with a consenting adult that's going to already hurt? The only thing I'm really worried about, if a Mike Caldas sex tape comes out, is that I'm going to look terrible.
6: Yeah.
0: I'm going to look fat and small wiener, and you're going to see my BH, and that's gross.
6: The other thing about Carrot Top is he's been pretty open about doing weird stuff with women and with paid women, too.
0: I asked him about his makeup and all that stuff. Like, he doesn't seem to have a problem answering questions.
6: But I think I remember him talking about how in Vegas, and he goes, yeah, I'll just get, you know, a prostitute and do this, and I like to do this. And they're like cool with it.
0: Right. He seems like he's pretty comfortable with whatever his lifestyle is.
6: Yeah. If anybody told me that Carrot Top was wearing ladies' clothes and had a fireman's hat on, and, you know, I go, I believe it.
0: And then at the same time, when he was done, figured out a way to turn that hat into a prop.
6: Right.
0: And
6: made
0: another $1 million.
6: Yeah.
0: Crazy. I don't know. I feel bad because he's been on the show a couple of times. And he seems like a nice guy. Most people I know in Orlando that know him say he's a wonderful guy, and it just the suicide situations. Like I watched another documentary. I joke about this all the time about killing my wife if she ever wants to get a divorce.
6: Right.
0: I mean, obviously, it's such a joke that I'm talking about it to 2 million people every day. I'd say I'd push her off a bridge or whatever it is, or hiking. And but the amount of people that really try to kill their wives. Or kill themselves because they're in a bad marriage. Get out of the marriage. Just get out. Go get divorced.
6: Unbelievable how many. And you see that all the time. And you go, one, it can't be that bad that you can't just go, all right, I'm out and I'm moving to Michigan.
0: Right.
6: Completely different area.
0: Become a new.
6: Yeah, yeah. A whole new thing. Or that you think you're going to get away with it.
0: Yeah. Yeah.
6: Good luck. The other thing, yeah. I mean, if the
0: you're the first person ever is looking
6: first,
0: at.
6: Yeah. Very first person.
2: Yeah.
6: Very first person.
0: Yeah, I should cool off. You know, a lot of times I say things on the show and I exaggerate them a little bit to be funny. And, you know, but people that listen take this stuff so seriously. Like the other day I was talking about taking the weed and then driving and going on. You don't know who's driving. You don't know if I was really driving or not. Like I'm just telling you a story to be, you know, interesting. And people send me emails. Oh, way to go. Oh, shut up, Steve.
6: I had the one thing where it was a bag that I found on my run, remember?
0: Yeah,
6: I poked it with the stick to make sure there wasn't a bomb. And the guy goes, yeah, like that's going to help if it's a bomb. And I'm like, we do is serious statements on this show. That's all.
0: You know you have to cut the red wire.
6: Yeah.
0: Jesus. Anyway, I don't want you guys to call me a hero.
6: Okay.
0: But I did something this weekend that... I don't know that you guys ever do.
6: Save a baby? What'd you do?
0: I swam with sharks.
6: Yeah?
0: And it wasn't an excursion. There was literally a shark in the water where I was swimming. Yeah.
3: Did you save somebody?
2: You guys didn't know?
0: No. Maybe a hero was not the right word.
3: I was saying, where did the heroics come
0: in? Yeah, I mean, you know. We went to Perfect Day at Coco Cay, where we've been plenty of times before on the Caltic Cruise.
3: Uh-huh. Always a good time.
6: Yep.
0: And we usually get a cabana by the pool. This time, since it was just me and Amanda, we got a cabana by the beach. And what it is did you ever see the overwater cabanas where they have the deck, the dock going all the way out into the water and you can get a cabana on the water? We did not have that. We had the one on the beach, but there was a beach area between the deck and where we were. So it was almost like a pool of ocean. And we went out there in the water, and the sand for some reason is a little mushy, but it was okay. It was nice. Temperature of the water was great. And we're just kind of hanging out. There's a bunch of little kids just running around on the beach screaming and doing their thing. And there's jellyfish, but they're big jellyfish, and you could see them from a mile away, so they weren't even really dangerous. You could just see them, and you go, oh, gross, jellyfish. And then everybody starts looking and pointing, and I go, why are they so amazed at a jellyfish? It's not that big of a deal. And they're like, shark. And Amanda goes, shark. And I go, how is there going to be a shark? We're in 3 feet of water, and we're in like a blockade of of docks around us. There's no sharks over here.
2: Baby sharks.
0: Sure enough, it was a baby shark. Oh. It was a baby, a not dangerous a lemon shark, but still a shark coming. At, yeah, it was enough to make me go, oh, I'm good.
2: No, I'm getting out.
0: Yeah, lemon shark might want to try this fat thigh. Yeah. It was like, I'm out. I'm out on this one. I got out of the water and was done for the day. Oh, how'd you guys do? How was yesterday's show?
6: Good. Yeah, Friday, Monday, good. Johnny B came in and...
0: what's it like being in the building?
6: It was a little weird, but not bad. Oh, by the way, we go in Friday, and we're like, all right, we got to go into the building instead of doing here. Open the door, and just a heat wave.
0: Oh,
6: it
0: no
6: was
0: AC?
6: 78 degrees.
0: Oh,
6: in the
0: I would quit.
6: Yeah, I go, what are we doing here? What is going on? Mike Cernak immediately, beep, beep, beep, got all the stuff, and people were there, and they kicked the AC on. Oh, I would say probably, what, for not even the first half hour, it was back on to where it was cold.
3: Yeah, if you want to talk about heroes and heroics.
0: That's a hero.
3: It's Mike
0: Cernak.
3: That's a hero.
0: Yeah, that's a hero.
3: 100%.
0: That's a hero, yeah.
2: Climbing up and the ceilings.
3: Was,
2: and...
3: A whole team was showed up in like 5 minutes.
0: Mm-hmm. I did a thing for my birthday this year that I never did before. I kept track of who wished me a happy birthday.
6: Oh, yeah?
0: And
6: I made the list.
0: Yeah. Who's better than other people now? That's how I do it.
6: Okay,
0: do
6: it. I like it. Yeah. I like it.
0: So my wife takes inventory on her family, and she's like, did this one say happy birthday? And this one, you know, the only one that didn't say happy birthday was your brother, Craig.
3: Oh, yeah. Come on, Craig.
0: Craig. And it's okay. His birthday's coming up next month. I'll remember that.
3: Snub.
0: Yeah. And the whole day long, every time I got a text, I go, oh, this person's better than your brother. Mm. This person's better than your brother. Yeah. But don't think I didn't pay attention to that. I didn't think I would at 55 years old, but I did. I did know that Patrick Smith got in before Dom.
6: Making moves.
3: Wow.
0: Attorney Patrick Smith got in there way early. It was very important to him.
6: Yeah.
0: Not Dom.
6: He
0: Dom,
6: knows.
0: Dom hit me late in the afternoon.
6: Yeah.
0: Like a secondary thought.
3: Once he saw everyone else's posts and stuff, that's when he, oh, man.
0: Oh,
3: man.
0: Sure.
3: Yeah.
0: It didn't hit his mind when he woke up and realized, oh, today's the 20th. This must be Mike's birthday.
3: He's like, why is everybody posting? Oh, yeah.
6: I bet it wasn't even him. It was probably Boozer on his phone.
0: Oh,
6: right?
0: So rude. We have a new seatbelt implantation.
3: Okay.
6: Whoa.
0: New seatbelt I'm going to get this. A new seatbelt implementation in the Sprinter.
6: Okay.
0: We never really cared about seatbelts except when the kids are really little.
6: Yeah.
0: And now I told Giuliani yesterday, all people in the Sprinter must be wearing the seatbelt. I sit with my back to the driver when we sit in the car.
6: Okay.
0: And Amanda sits across from me. And there's one footrest, and sometimes we share the footrest. And, you know, it just those are our two seats. And coming home yesterday from the cruise, Tom stopped short so hard that Amanda literally flew out of the seat into my lap.
6: Really?
0: Like I've never seen her. She was in the air. She flew in the air and landed on top of me.
6: Oh.
0: And I said, that's it. No more seatbelt for the rest of the way.
6: Yeah.
3: It does not take much to make you, you know, leave the seat.
0: She went forward and then he really hit hard and she flew right out of the seat.
6: Jeez.
3: I got in a car accident when I was like 18 years old. And didn't have my seatbelt on. And I remember like flying up out of the seat and my whole body going to the other side of the car.
0: Yeah.
3: And it wasn't like I was going that fast.
0: So we have a seatbelt rule now.
3: Yeah.
0: Not me, everybody else.
6: Wait. Yeah, I always wear a seatbelt, but I also feel like Sprinter, I don't. Backseat, sometimes, you know, if you're in an Uber, you're like, hey, I don't need a seatbelt.
0: Yeah.
6: But yeah, you definitely do.
0: I thought I should wear my seatbelt when Amanda's in the car because me flying towards her great velocity, she will explode.
6: Yeah.
0: She'll be like that season of The Boys where that guy just explodes.
6: Yeah.
0: Question about the Tampa Bay Buccaneers game, which I did not. So the first, I can't figure it out. YouTube TV does not work outside of the country. Mm. So I cannot watch the game on my phone. And I didn't have the other thing hooked up. I couldn't remember my password and all that stuff, so I was screwed.
6: Right.
0: So the cabana had a speaker on, so I just put the app on, and I listened to the game on the radio, which was fine. And I really did miss Gene Deckerhoff. There's something about a Sunday afternoon with Gene Deckerhoff's voice that is soothing.
3: Yeah.
0: Even though he was at the game, we did not hear his voice. And I got 30 minutes of the game before the stream went, wait a second. You're not in America, and shut off. So I lost it, and I had to watch it all. So then mostly I was watching on Hard Rock Bet, which I also couldn't use because I wasn't in Florida, but I was able to at least track my bet. and it said that the game was suspended.
6: Yeah.
0: What happened?
6: Lightning.
0: And then they come out and finish the game?
6: Yeah. It was a big, long delay, and then they wound up coming back out and finished the game.
0: Oh, okay.
6: Yeah.
0: Oh, that stinks.
3: And there was only 2 minutes left.
0: Oh, that's it? And they had to suffer through that?
3: And so they waited like 2 hours.
0: Are you serious?
6: Yeah.
2: For 2 minutes.
3: Yeah.
0: So 2 minutes to lose.
6: Yeah.
0: Oh.
6: And 2 minutes of not great playing.
0: Yeah.
3: And the Bucks were driving when the game got called, too. Oh. They were, you know, had a little bit of momentum.
0: That sucks.
3: Yeah. And it was when they came back, it was torrential downpour as well.
0: Yeah. No.
6: Yeah, I saw a video from Raymond James where just water running down the stairs and pushing like all the cups and everything. 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
3: they said it didn't rain at all the entire day except the last 2 minutes when they came out after the big long delay. Yeah.
0: Oh, that stinks.
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8: What else did I miss? Anything else?
9: Every quarterback getting hurt?
8: Yeah. I'm really not up to date on football. I tried to watch a little bit of the, one of the other games this weekend they had on the TV, the Rams game or something like that.
9: Last night was Giants-Rams.
8: No,
9: last night was Giants-Rams, and in the very first quarter, Jackson Dart went out because he got hit by both sides, just whatever.
8: Did Jameis play?
9: Yep. So Jameis went out there and threw wildly at people's feet and over their head, and it was like they put their Uncle Randy in there and just said, wing it, bro.
10: The Rams pass rush is ridiculous, and they don't even have Myles Garrett playing.
9: The Rams looked like they were the Rams again, but it may just because of the Giants looked like they were the Giants again.
8: If I can give you a piece of advice,
9: sure,
8: from a guy who recreationally does drugs.
9: Yeah, don't swim with sharks.
8: Don't you drug?
9: No.
8: No. Can you think of anybody in the world who has a better life than Cindy Crawford's son?
9: I don't understand that, but that also we're looking at it as he's rich, he's famous, he's a model, all this, that, whatever. Yeah,
8: right.
9: But you inside.
8: Oh, no, I know. But think about it though. Can you think of anybody who has a better life? Cindy Crawford's rich. Randy Gerber's really rich, and the two of them together are super rich, and they're both beautiful. They've made beautiful children together.
9: Cindy Crawford's daughter looks exactly like Cindy Crawford when she was 20 or whatever.
8: Howard Stern asked her a really good question one time. He said, "Do you ever resent her for being the younger version of you because she's what you wish you still look like?"
9: Sure.
8: And I thought that's an interesting take on that. Yeah,
11: but she's still gorgeous.
8: They're all good. But I mean, you can't beat age.
11: Right.
8: And this kid is, she looks down and

0: she remembers what she used to look like, you know? So it's got to be depressing at some point. But this kid had it all going for him. And it just goes to show you that whether it be mental health or drugs, you can't combat everything, because that, you know,
1: a lot of these kids though that are grew up rich and famous, that the circles, it's all drugs and partying and stuff.
2: Sure. Yeah.
1: You know?
2: Yeah. They don't have a lot of structure. They don't have a lot of mowing their own lawn or doing anything like that. They just get partying. Starbucks and sprinters and stuff, you know? So,
0: yeah.
2: No, but it's a lot like whenever we talk about, why do homeless people live in Chicago? Why wouldn't you move to Florida if you're homeless? Whatever. They're not thinking rationally. It's not like, oh, yes, I'm homeless. Now let me make a plan and
0: also,
3: go ahead down the
0: road.
3: To Florida.
0: That's the thing I think about, is that how will I get to Florida if I'm in Chicago? But then I thought,
2: you got time.
0: Yeah. You got time. Walk. Take 10 steps a day.
2: You don't have to be anywhere. You don't have a lot of appointments, you know.
1: Plus, I assume this is another fentanyl thing.
0: You're probably right.
1: Because it's
3: they said
1: foul play.
2: Yeah.
3: It was just up there like 5 minutes ago. They suspecting overdose.
1: So,
3: because he had been in and out of rehab prior.
2: Can I tell you something? Speaking of homeless people, play an instrument. If you play an instrument, you're getting money from me. I'm telling you right now.
0: Or
2: if
0: another one you don't want to hear, get a puppy.
2: I don't want you to do that, but you got a puppy.
0: I'm giving you money.
2: If you get a puppy, you know what I'm doing though? I'm getting puppy snacks and stuff. I'm getting puppy related items for the puppy.
0: Yeah, but that's hard. Then you got to give the guy something. You're just giving stuff to the puppy.
2: No, just the dog. I've done it before.
0: Hey, I don't care about you, but here's some puppy chow.
2: I've done it before. Yeah. I actually feel really bad for your dog.
0: Yeah.
1: I told you guys I tried to give that homeless man a water.
2: Yeah.
1: And he told me to go F myself.
2: Right.
1: So it's like, it's not always, you know, great.
2: There is a vet. I think he's out in Las Vegas area. I don't know where he is, whatever. But that's his whole thing, is helping homeless people with their pets.
0: Yeah.
2: And he gets, you know, people obviously give money and stuff. And I think he's won all kind of awards and stuff. But he's great. He doesn't judge anybody and he helps people. But I've seen there's a guy by my Publix that has a dog with a giant like tumor goiter thing on it. And I'm like, get that checked out, man. You know, I mean, I guess, you know, you got to have somebody like that come around and help them out.
0: You guys will be happy to know I miss my dogs.
2: Yeah, you miss them?
0: Yeah, I do.
2: Huh? They're probably like, we haven't eaten anything off the counter in 4 days.
0: We're missing some good food. We got some good leftovers out there and really some other good stuff. Yeah, it's been a couple of days since I've seen them, so I'm a little anxious to see them. What else? There's something else I wanted to tell you about. I swam with sharks. Mm-hmm. Warren Sapp is crazy. What is that all about? What is he? I mean, I don't understand if he's trying to start a YouTube channel or if he's just lost his mind.
1: I think he wants to be one of these First Amendment audit type guys now.
0: Why?
1: Maybe because it's fun. I don't know.
2: I think there was a situation that he was in a couple years ago.
0: I think he put himself in that situation.
2: Well,
0: and if he didn't put himself in the situation, is he just using, like, get over that?
2: I think that was a you know, he started filming and doing that, so that probably got a lot of views and got a lot of people talking. And he was like, all right, let me do this for a little while.
0: So he called me last week and I was napping, so I missed his phone call. And then I did see that he was at the tailgate past Sunday. I know he came by there, so I figured that's why he was calling, to see if we were doing the tailgate. And I saw him out there, which was looks like it was a very successful tailgate this weekend. I saw John Senning out there. Johnny B, did you go by the tailgate?
4: No.
0: Yeah.
2: Shut it down.
0: Sorry. I was just checking. I was trying to think of Bucks fans and who might
2: Johnny B said, if Mike's not out there, I'm not going.
0: All right.
4: Team like Calta, baby.
0: I like your way you operate. Yeah. Speaking of teams, can I ask you this question? I don't know if I'm not supposed to say this or not, but I guess, is he off JP's show now?
2: Yeah, we discussed this the other day because I came in and I heard the replay and Brett was on. And I go, your favorite. Yeah. So I guess they did not, like, officially put Brett in there, but officially Dizzy no longer on the JP show.
0: Wow.
2: Yeah, he is full on with Setting Show. So that's the only show he's concentrating on. And I guess JP said cool and fine and, you know,
0: good luck to him
2: and that type of thing.
0: In my opinion, which I probably, I don't know, I guess Dizzy talks about this, if he's still getting paid for as a full-time employee, don't try to spread him on two shows. And especially since one,
3: but he's not.
0: That's what I'm saying.
3: Yeah.
0: If he's not full time, don't spread him on two shows. And
3: that's how he's getting his hours. He was able to get max hours by doing that.
0: I know, but the thing is that you know, people say this all the time. Like the guy at the restaurant asked me, he was like, what do you do for a living? I said, do a radio show. He goes, oh, you work very hard. I go, 4 hours a day. And he goes, but you must prepare and do all this stuff. I go, yeah. But nobody ever gets that. They don't realize that there's more to the show. I mean, poor Carmen probably works the most hours of any of us. And
2: Carmen does the most actual work.
0: Yeah. And you guys are all like, oh, she only works 4 hours a day. That's not true. And there's a lot more that goes into it. So I don't know. I just feel like Dizzy could probably mark those same hours and put them into whatever he's doing for Sending Show.
2: Yeah, but also it's wild that a guy on a very successful afternoon show in a big market in 7 minutes is a guy who needs to get hours. Right, like that right, should right. just be a regular.
1: I did it for 13 years.
2: Yeah. That was crazy. Remember, I used to come down and talk to you at 97X. I used to go talk to Gio, and I go, what are they doing? What's going on? Why
1: are they doing it? If Spanish didn't go nuts, I would still be working part-time for this show. That's a fact.
2: It's crazy to me.
1: The only reason I got bumped up was because Spanish left
2: and
1: went crazy. Because I would still be here part-time.
2: 100%. Was him going crazy part of it? If he would have just left, you wouldn't have got it?
0: I think Gio drove him crazy.
2: Yeah. Yeah.
0: Maybe. Gio, he'd come in and Gio go, you bitch. Yeah. You go, why?
2: Did you just call me a bitch? No.
0: No.
1: Yeah.
0: Did you say the other day it's been 2 years?
1: Yes.
0: That's insane.
3: In October.
1: October, yeah.
0: And you've still not talked to him at all?
3: Nope.
0: That's so crazy that somebody that was such a big part of our lives just drops out of it.
2: Yeah.
0: I talked to Rob more than I talked to Spanish. How weird is that?
2: It's crazy.
0: Holy. Carmen, what'd you make over there?
3: So because last week you said, I've never made you anything for your birthday, which is a lie.
0: I should have said you never had sex with me for your birthday. Yeah.
3: Because I have made you bread.
0: You have made bread. Yes.
3: I've made treats before.
0: Yes.
3: But, right now there's actually like a viral hack for.
0: I want a virus in my case.
3: Nope.
0: Oh.
3: A viral hack for box cake mix.
0: Okay.
3: And they say this is what like actual bakers do if they or if they're in a pinch and they have to use a box cake mix.
2: Add 7 sticks of butter.
3: Close. So instead of water, you use milk.
2: Yes.
3: Instead of 3 eggs, you use 4 eggs.
2: Oh, hell yeah.
3: Okay. Instead of oil, you use butter.
2: Yeah.
3: Then after you let it cool, then you put the frosting in the microwave so you can like drizzle it on. So it's not very healthy, but it is your birthday.
2: It's a birthday cake.
3: Exactly.
2: No birthday cake's supposed to be healthy.
0: That's right. Today's my last day of eating off the rails after this cruise.
3: And I also brought something else because obviously that's for you.
0: Uh-oh. What else?
2: What'd you bring?
0: This is very exciting. Carmen.
1: Going to the bag. You suck, Joe.
2: Something's rolling. Something rolling
4: Something's
2: today.
4: Something's going to have to roll.
3: We got jalapeno popper egg rolls.
4: Now we're talking.
3: And Korean barbecue.
0: Fire the box, Joe.
4: Oh, I'm firing it up.
1: Did you look at the rollers, though?
3: I did. I'm not eating those, but those are all for you guys.
4: Oh, wait a minute.
0: Oh, that's just a little personality. Yeah. That's no problem.
4: I brought off-in cleaner so that when I cool the rollers down after we're done, I will apply the oven cleaner and let it sit for a minute.
3: It's just flavor.
1: Yeah, sure.
0: Everybody's like, whenever I take a picture on my grill, they're like, don't you clean the grill? No, you don't clean the grill. You brush it off, but it's seasoning. Yeah. And they tell you, the rec tech tells you, until you made your 10th brisket, the real flavor isn't even in there yet.
1: Mm. I just keep telling Joe, when I go in at Circle K, 7-Eleven, the rollers, they look like mirrors.
4: That's not true.
1: That's true.
4: I've been to my 7-Eleven.
1: Well, I don't know what 7-Eleven you're going to.
0: South St. Pete 7-Eleven is no good. No good. We got Pitbull toddler practice today because Friday, Pitbull toddler is opening up for Winger. Can you believe that?
2: I know. It's Winger. Crazy. Yeah.
0: Everybody's like, and Steelheart. I go, Steelheart had one song. We're more popular than Steelheart. Mm. Let's be real about that. We're selling more tickets than Steelheart is. That's Winger and Steelheart and Pitbull toddler this Friday at Ferg's Pavilion, provided we don't get bumped off the show again.
2: Yes.
0: No. So, I'll be very happy with that.
2: That'll be fun. Yep. We're on early. Early set.
4: All right.
2: Short set.
0: Yep.
3: How early is early?
1: Yeah.
2: 3 o'clock.
0: 3 p.m. No. Right after school. No, whatever time it starts, 8 o'clock, 7 o'clock. But we'll be the first band on, but we'll be the first band off, and we'll be the first band's home. So, how do you like that?
4: I like that idea.
0: Lost my ass the first two nights of gambling on the cruise.
2: Yeah. Well, first two nights.
0: Galvin, Amanda said, I'm going to bring how much for us to go gambling from Friday through Monday or through Sunday?
3: She always
2: three lowers, grand.
3: She lowers balls it.
2: Yeah.
3: She
0: low balls it.
3: Two.
2: $3,000 a day.
0: Listen to me, I will tell you, $3,000 is a lot of money.
2: Mm.
0: That's not a lot of money to us. That's not a lot of money.
2: Over 3 days though.
0: But I'm just saying in general, not sure. Gambling, $3,000's a lot of money.
2: Sure.
0: But this is our main focus of going on this cruise. Mm-hmm. We're not going out there to go sailing.
2: You're celebrating.
0: And, yeah, just because we swam with sharks, we're not excursion people. We're celebrating. We're going to have a good time. She told me she wanted to bring $2,000 with her.
2: Mm.
0: And I said, Amanda, $2,000 will be gone the first night. And she goes, no, that's, we can't. Okay. We went out there and we lost $2,000 in 15 minutes.
2: Yeah.
0: 15 minutes. We got our asses handed to us, Gio. I looked at her and she goes, okay, should we take out more money? I go, yeah, of course we should. Yeah. We should have taken it out beforehand, so we don't have to pay $6 for an ATM fee.
2: Six?
0: Mm-hmm.
2: That's
0: $6.25.
2: Oh, really?
0: Yep.
2: I'm surprised.
0: We took the more money out, and we got our asses handed to us the first night. We went to bed with no money and no good feelings. Mm. We were like, this is terrible.
2: Mm.
0: Then the second night, we went back there, and we're like, tonight's our comeback night. Even worse.
2: Oh, no.
0: And then the next night, this guy went back there and went on a run on blackjack and just won almost all of it back.
2: That's the important night. Yeah,
0: I refused to cash in my chips. I had a stack of chips that was up to here. And
2: yeah.
0: I was like, nope, you're not getting my greens back.
2: I love it.
0: Yeah, it was good. I had a good run. And then she came and sat with me for a little while. And she had a good run. So between the two of us, we did okay.
2: It's funny. My wife and I, was it the last one or maybe the one before, we were sitting at a table together, just us two. And I was winning every hand, and my wife was losing every hand.
0: Yeah.
2: It was hilarious. She was like, I don't like this dealer. I go, I love this dealer. This dealer's great.
0: I twice yelled at people at the table.
2: Oh, yeah, for doing dumb stuff.
0: You guy dealer out of six, the guy's got a 13, and he's like, I go, no.
2: Yeah.
0: No, come on now. What are we doing? You sit down with $50 at the table, you know you're going to bet stupid.
2: You know what I do, though? Immediately, I get up and walk away.
0: Yeah, but it was limited places to go.
2: Yeah.
0: You know? But they did do one thing that was cool. They separated the casino to a non-smoking side.
2: Oh, yeah.
0: They had a whole full non-smoking full casino.
2: Yeah.
0: That was nice.
2: Yeah. Hard Rock's doing that.
0: Oh, yeah. That makes the most sense. It really does. All right. Let's take a break. We are back. We are live. Let's get this show moving this morning. We still got the Bone Bonus coming up. That happens at 8 o'clock. Your chance to win $1,000 with the Bone Bonus keyword. We'll give you that at 8 o'clock, 10 o'clock, noon, 2 and 5. You put it in the app and you can win $1,000. But we've got other stuff to give away when we come back.
2: We also have presents for the most difficult guy to buy presents for.
0: Really?
2: Yeah, we were discussing that the other day.
3: So hard.
0: I have to be honest with you. I am not expecting presents from you guys.
2: Well, yeah, that's fine. Not expecting presents. But whenever we go to get presents, it's like, all right. He has all the guns. He has all the bucks here. He has all the things. If he wants it, he buys it for himself.
0: Yes.
2: So it's, you know, the older you get, the more difficult it is to do.
0: Bobby Kelly, number one best friend.
2: Yeah.
0: Sent me a gift.
2: Gadget?
0: Kind of, but it applies to what's going on. I'm working out now.
2: Mm-hmm.
0: I'm working out a lot of Bobby's encouragement.
2: Sure,
0: he works out all the time.
2: Yeah.
0: He sent me a water bottle that your phone attaches to. So when you go to your different workout stations, you could just take one water bottle and your phone's attached to it.
2: Oh,
0: that was
2: nice.
0: Very cool.
2: Yeah, that was
0: good. So yeah, you know, sometimes you just look at the current situation and see what's happening. Like Joe, if you were like, I bought you some bread hot dogs, I'd be very happy with that.
5: Oh, well, I do have those.
0: Well,
5: and I also have sriracha spring rolls.
0: Oh my God.
5: But I think
0: we got the new ones today.
5: Try the new ones.
0: Sure.
5: Today.
0: Let them roll.
2: Yeah.
0: Let it roll.
2: When do you want the new presents?
0: I don't know. I mean, we've got it pretty much. I don't know. We'll see when we have a lull in the show. How about that?
2: Hmm.
0: We'll take a break, though. When we come back, we got Sporkle. Carmen will tell you what presents we have to give you folks. And then we'll play. Who won yesterday?
5: Galvin.
0: Did he also win Friday?
2: Yeah, I think I won both days.
0: Oh, boy. Time to put a stop to that.
2: Mm-hmm.
0: All right. So, Mike Calta, the show. Sporkle is next on 102.5 The Bone.
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0: The Bone back live in the studio with the crew on this Tuesday morning. Ask the Dom will join us in the 9 o'clock hour, 8 o'clock hour. We give you a chance to win $1,000 with the Bone Bonus keyword. I want to thank the people at Grooms Automotive. Grooms Motors and Automotive on Holmes Beach in Anna Maria, what's wrong with me?
1: Yeah. Today?
0: It's been a couple of days.
1: Take a couple of days off. Forget how to talk.
0: They sent me a nice letter and said, I heard you mention how much you love Anna Maria Island, and we absolutely do. And as a local business here, that made us happy. And they put together a whole box of goodies from stuff on Anna Maria Island and sent it out to me.
1: Oh, nice.
0: And that was nice. Gina and Rob at Grooms Motors and Automotive on Holmes Beach in Anna Maria Island. Thank you very much. It was very nice.
1: Is that for your birthday or just for...
0: I think just because God knows Galvin Mike Olivero sent it over here. They may have sent it last year.
1: Yeah,
0: it
1: that's
0: just
1: right.
0: Got
1: yeah.
0: to me now. I
1: yeah.
0: don't know. So I'm sorry, Grooms, if you're like, dude, we sent that in July. Mm-hmm. I just got it this morning.
2: We actually closed our business 3 years ago.
0: That could also be true. Yeah, yeah. Sorry about that. What else? We got stuff to give away. Carmen, what is that stuff?
3: We do. So we have tickets for Jimmy Eat World.
0: All right.
3: Five Finger Death Punch.
0: All right.
3: Logic and G-Eazy.
0: Okay.
3: The next Mike Helta tailgate.
0: When is that?
2: October
3: 4th.
0: I'm going to get that in my... calendar, yeah.
3: Yeah, because I think you're supposed to be at
0: Oh, I'll
3: one.
0: Be there. I'll be there.
3: Tickets for TSO.
0: TSO has two shows, and every year they give us $1 for every ticket sold to the afternoon show to the Calta Family Foundation, which I can tell you, because I'm a guy who does not do a lot of fundraising, we have certainly depleted that fund. I'm saving some money that's left in there for Christmas so we could buy kids some stuff for Christmas. And we are making a donation to the Forgotten Angels because they are low on funds right now. And I'm telling you this not as I'm making a donation. I'm using funds that have been donated by you, the people, and donating that to the Forgotten Angels group who takes care of kids who've aged out of foster care. And if anybody is sitting around thinking about how they would like to help somebody out and make a donation, maybe you have a little extra cash, maybe you want on a cruise and want some money over the weekend. Forgotten Angels is a fantastic organization that takes kids that age out of foster care. When you're in foster care and you turn 18, at 18, they pretty much show you the door and go, well, it's been a nice run. See ya, and turn you out onto the streets. These people take them in as if they're their family, and they let them live on their property, and they help them get jobs. Some of them go into the military. Some of them go to college. And they keep up with these kids, and they provide not just a place for them to live, but like a family environment for them. And it is really a wonderful organization. It's right here in the Brandon-Valrico area, and they are low on funds. So if anybody is at a point where you're trying to think of some place to make donations, make them straight to the Forgotten Angels. You can find them on Facebook. They actually have a raffle for a motorcycle right now. So even if you don't care about kids and you want to win a motorcycle, well, that works out just as well. You can just make the motorcycle raffle and do that. What else, Galvin? There's something else I want to remind you of. Tom, the tree man, Tom,
1: yeah.
0: my driver, Tom, my friend, Tom Pitbull Toddlers guy. He is in a running for a contest to be in an Ace Hardware commercial, and he is currently in third place. Oh. The idea that Tom might be on TV and be like, Ace is the place, boss, makes me so excited. If you go to our Instagram.com or whatever it is, at the Mike Helta Show in the stories, if you click on it, there's a link that takes you right to where you can vote for Tom. It takes 2 seconds. It's very easy. People have been telling me that they've been voting for him every day. We bumped him all the way to second.
2: Nice. Yeah, one of the days I went there, he was first.
0: Yeah. Well, then I wanted to pump it because I think it's over tomorrow or over this week. So I wanted to give it one more push. If people have a second to go vote for Tom, that would be great to see him take over. All right, what else? TSO, what else you got?
3: Oh.
0: There was more. I cut you off. I'm sorry.
3: We also have tickets for Weezer.
0: Weezer is a good show.
3: Oh, yes. Yeah. And Smashing Pumpkins.
0: Oh, yeah. Now, when is that, Smashing Pumpkins? I don't know if I could stand that.
2: I hate Smashing Pumpkins.
0: I don't hate them. I like their music. I just don't really care for Billy Corgan.
3: That's October 18th.
0: Yeah. Well, that's pretty soon.
1: I saw them actually last couple times he came through because Rival Sons opened for him the one time over at the amphitheater. And then I saw them at the Benchmark. It was with Jane's Addiction.
0: Oh yeah.
1: All right. It was good.
0: Carmen, I got real bad knee joint pain.
3: Yeah.
0: What am I taking? I'm taking whatever you told me to take, and it's not working.
3: Oh, the tart cherry juice?
0: No, tart cherry juice and something else, some other vitamin or something. Oh, my God.
2: Why don't you go back to the cryo place?
0: That's what I should do. That would be good. But that's so temporary, you know? I think magnesium before I go to bed now.
1: Right. Why don't you cry in the backyard?
3: Have you tried stretching?
0: Yes. So here's what I think did it. There is a good walk from the cruise ship to Coco Cay.
3: Right.
0: And I did not take the tram for the first time. I walked there and back. Yes. Thank you very much. Like I did not want to be like the fat handicapped people. So, so I think that's what did it to my knees. So they're just not used to moving so much.
3: Right.
1: Were you wearing flip-flops or something?
0: I had no choice. I was wearing flip-flops.
3: Yeah. That's a problem. Yeah, mm-hmm. The flip-flops are very bad for your feet.
0: Yeah.
3: Also, because I know you go to a trainer and stuff like that, something that's really helped my knee pain is band work.
0: Yeah.
3: Because
0: that's what they said too.
3: Resistance instead of actual weight.
1: Mm-hmm. It's old loose knees. She knows
3: tricks. It's a little bit easier on your joints, but it also helps strengthen them. So I usually like warm up with a band.
0: I need to do that.
3: And that helps a lot.
0: The knees hurt. I'm getting old. All right. Well, that's what we have to give away this morning. Here we go. Let's play a little Sporkle. Carmen in the studio with us is the keeper of Sporkle. Pap is your judge and scorekeeper. Joe, I feel like I haven't seen you in forever.
4: I know.
0: We've not spent quality time together.
4: Oh, by the way, I have an update on the Tom thing.
0: Okay.
4: I just clicked the link to vote.
0: Yeah.
4: And he says he is currently in second place.
0: Oh, we bumped him up already. We bumped him up already one spot. Mm-hmm. Come on, let's get Tom to win this. How great would that be? Thank you very much. All right, Carmen, what are we playing today?
3: Okay, so today we're going to be playing Two Hints. One M word.
2: Whoa.
1: M.
3: All right. M.
1: Oh, okay.
3: So all the words start with M.
1: All right.
3: For Michael's birthday. But I'm going to give you two words for hints. You're going to give me the one word that starts with
0: M. And Galvin is going for three in a row.
2: Mm. Galvin's going for four in a row.
0: Oh, no.
1: Oh, I had three and I didn't make a roll?
2: Yes.
1: I was thrown off.
0: Hurts, doesn't it?
1: I was thrown off.
0: All right.
3: Reset. All right. Here we go. First one, Bond film.
1: Movie.
3: Bond film.
0: Moonraker.
3: Yes, yeah. Moonraker, Mike Kelta.
0: Mm.
3: Clue, Colonel.
0: Mustard.
3: Galvin. Commandments, recipient.
0: Moses.
3: Galvin. Hogwarts, Moaner. Muggle.
0: What was the last word?
3: Moaner. Hogwarts. Moaner.
1: I know. Maleficent.
2: I know what it is.
0: What is it? Mother.
3: No.
2: Can I guess again?
3: Yeah.
2: Myrtle?
3: Yes.
2: Yeah.
3: Myrtle. No point. Your next one. Curtis Superfly.
1: May. No.
3: Mayfield.
1: Yeah. Why did I finish it?
3: Mike. Bogart's Falcon.
1: Maltese.
0: Damn it.
3: Galvin. Cocktail. Cherry.
0: Manhattan.
2: Cocktail. Cherry?
3: Cocktail. Cherry.
2: Maraschino?
3: Yes.
1: Oh. Damn it. I was trying to think of a drink.
3: Yeah. Geo.
1: Damn it.
3: Mitten State.
1: Michigan.
3: Galvin.
0: Michigan is the mitten state?
1: Yeah, because it's shaped like that.
0: I didn't know that. Learned
1: right
0: something.
1: Here. Yeah, everybody that's from Michigan goes, I am right here. They hold their hand up. Two people from Michigan.
3: You idiot. Your next one. Pass. Go.
0: Monopoly.
3: Yes, I will accept that.
1: Monopoly.
3: Mike Kelta. Mouse. Driver.
2: Mickey. Mouse.
1: Oh.
3: Mouse. Driver.
1: Mini.
3: Yes.
0: Mini driver.
2: Yeah.
3: Galvin and Pap, we are halfway there.
4: Gio has a single point on the board. Michael with three, and Galvin is your leader by two. He's winning with five.
0: Mm.
3: All right. I am looking for the one M word from these two hints.
0: Gio, did you hear something?
2: Huh?
0: Did you look back there? So did I. Is it the wheels?
2: It's the rollers.
0: The rollers are turning.
3: Sirens. I can smell it.
0: Yeah. The sirens are calling.
1: That's right.
3: Oh, God. Oh, no.
2: I heard it.
1: You think you're like, you don't want anything.
3: Yeah, no.
1: And then you hear
0: the call of the sirens.
1: Yeah. And then you smell it. Yeah.
4: It lures you in every time.
0: Hey, Joe, I watched Raising Arizona this weekend.
1: Yeah.
0: And you know what phrase they used in there? No seeds for purchase.
4: They did not.
0: They swear to God. He said to him, he's like, I got no seeds for purchase. Like, they were talking about
1: probably where you paid. Yeah, so you stole it.
4: That's probably where I got it.
0: Yeah. I thought it was great. Yeah. It was great.
1: All right.
3: All right, here we go. Halfway. I'm looking for the M words. Your next one. Biceps. Triceps. Galvin. Thousand.
0: Million.
3: Squared. Mike. Casablanca.
1: Movie. Damn it.
3: Rabat.
0: Rabat.
3: Rabat. Rabat.
1: Spell it.
3: R-A-B-A-T.
0: Rabat.
3: Rabat. Rabat.
0: Rabat.
3: Rabat. Rabat. Morocco. Newman Magazine.
1: Mad.
3: Yes. Galvin. Pilgrim.
1: Mayflower.
3: Ship. Yes. Geo. Gates. Company.
1: Microsoft.
3: Geo. Jeez. Keep getting ads. And Pap.
1: Oh, no.
3: We are on the last three.
4: Geo has 3 points on the board. Michael with 4. And Galvin is your leader by 3. He's winning with 7.
0: Whoa.
3: Oh, no. Don't touch it. Okay. I'm looking for the M word from these two clues. Last three. Here we go.
4: Controversy. I just cleared my score.
0: Hold on. All right, Galvin had 3.
1: Idiot. Mike has 4.
4: I had 6.
1: I have 7.
0: You have 7. Sorry,
1: yeah, you have 7. You have 4.
4: I had 6.
1: And you have 3.
4: Yes.
0: That's what it was.
4: Geo has 3.
1: 4.
0: I need all 3 of these to tie.
1: Right. Geo has 3. Mike has 4. I have 7.
0: Okay. All right, there we go.
3: Okay.
1: I'll do your job, Joe. Don't worry about it.
4: I appreciate that, Galvin.
1: What an idiot.
3: All right. Looking for the M words. 2 hints. Here we go.
0: You just roll those egg rolls, buddy.
3: Musical crew. Musical crew.
1: Motley.
3: Geo.
1: Oh. Huh?
3: Gib. Brother.
1: Maurice.
3: Galvin. And your last one. Snake. Haired.
1: Medusa.
3: Medusa.
0: Snake hair. Oh. Man, I was off today.
3: Yeah, your first day back.
0: I know. A little
3: sea wobble.
0: A little grumpy.
1: Oh, a little C word.
4: Your final score, Geo with 4 points on the board. Michael with also 4 points. And Galvin is your triumphant champion today. He won with 9.
1: Woo! Chutney.
0: I don't like when I tie
1: don't
0: with Geo.
1: Don't talk over my tramer.
0: Tie with Geo is not usually
1: what?
0: Where I'm at. We're not in the same. We don't live in the same neighborhood.
1: So now I have to get one more to make a rule because that would be another 3. Because I had 3. I had 4. I just won today.
2: Wouldn't that be?
1: Oh, no. I was going for 4 in a row.
2: Yeah. So it's the first of your next 5. Damn
0: right.
2: It, man.
0: You got a long time.
1: No, I got to get 3. Because right. I didn't make a rule. Right? So if I get another 3, or do I have to make another 5?
2: I think when Mike did it, we
1: did 5 then.
2: 5.
1: God damn.
2: Yeah.
1: All right.
0: See, you shouldn't have been mean to me.
1: I wasn't mean to you. We made rules.
2: And I'm
1: sticking by the rules.
0: Mm-hmm.
1: Yeah.
0: What do we have? Well, first of all, let's pick a line. Yeah. What line are you playing for?
1: Line 2, please.
0: All right. Good morning. Who's this?
5: Rick.
0: How you doing, Rick?
5: I'm good, man. How you doing? Welcome
0: great.
5: Back.
0: Thank you, sir. You're the winner. I'm going to put you on hold. Johnny B will grab you during the break, and we'll hook you up with your choice of tickets. Thanks for playing, Rick.
5: Thank you, brother.
0: All right, pal. Rick is online, too. Galvin, what do we have coming up in news?
1: Coming up in news today, we have All Dawn, All Night, Weasels and Measles, and This Is the Voice!
0: Oh, that's good. I want to talk about something that I think is going to turn a lot of you people off today.
1: Okay, great.
0: I can't
1: Let's
0: understand.
1: Get into it.
2: That's what we go for.
0: I mean, I'm not trying to do that.
1: Well,
0: but I think that there's some people out there that are too ignorant to really realize what's going on here. And I don't get me wrong, I'm not the only one saying it, but I think it's not something you'd expect from me. So we'll get into all that in news. We'll do that next. It's the Mike Calta Show. 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
0: Thank you, Johnny B. It's the Mike Calta Show. 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It is 7:14 on a lovely Tuesday morning. Acid Dom will be here in the 9 o'clock hour.
1: Patrick Smith shows up earlier.
0: Your chance to win $1,000, the Bone Bonus keyword, is coming up in 45 minutes at 8 o'clock. for the first time, tell me this is not a coincidence.
1: Okay.
0: For the first time in 112 years that we went without a single hurricane. Whoa. in the Atlantic.
1: Oh, man.
0: I don't know.
3: Still time.
0: Yeah.
2: It goes to November.
0: But yeah. Have you seen the map? Have you seen the map of what we usually get and what we got this year? It's usually looks like a million different spaghetti strings going through.
2: Yeah.
0: And this year, not one, nothing. You're welcome. It's because I bought a generator. That is why. And I would like to just say you're welcome to the entire Tampa Bay area. Okay. Thank you very much. Right. Also up on our Instagram at the Mike Calta Show, two things I want to draw attention to. One is our guy Tom is running in a contest to try and be in an Ace Hardware TV commercial, and we would love nothing more than to get Tom on TV. He is, not only is he a good guy, but he is the father and grandfather of just a whole slew of kids that he has in his custody. He really is a super dad, and he's constantly doing things with those kids, so we're trying to get him to win this contest. If you want to go ahead and vote for him, it's in the stories. And there is a picture of Joe with the spring rolls that Carmen brought today on the roller. Mm-hmm. The rolls are rolling.
4: Rolls are rolling, Michael.
0: I like it. I like it a lot. All right, there we go. Now, what else? I want to get into this real quick.
1: Okay.
0: I was not here for this, but I did watch this on the news. And I voted for Donald Trump how many times? Two times. Two elections, two votes.
3: Three elections.
2: Three.
3: He lost one.
2: Yeah.
3: Did you?
0: I don't think I voted for him. Huh?
1: Oh, that's why he lost one. Oh,
0: interesting. Did he lose one? Who did he lose to?
1: Yeah. To Biden.
0: Yeah. Oh, yeah.
1: Remember that guy? Yeah.
2: This has been going on for over a decade.
0: Yeah. This thing that he did where he blocked the press from coming into the White House, which I'm sure you guys talked about while I was gone.
4: We did not.
1: No, we're
2: it just happened
1: talking
2: yesterday.
1: About it today. Yeah.
0: Okay. No, it happened. It happened over the weekend. Yeah.
4: He did it on Friday, I think. Right. Told him he was going to ban him on Friday, and then
0: they showed up at the White House without knowledge and were turned away. They went to use their card. The CNN people went to use their card to get into the White House. I saw somebody break it down. They have to go through several different checkpoints, and at one of them, right before they go in, they have to use their special White House card. They have to flash it. That flash came back negative. They did not allow them in and immediately stripped them of their card and told them that their credentials had been pulled. Did not give them a reason why, referred them to the White House press department and left it at that. And the bottom line is that this is the ultimate form of censorship. This is the king not liking what the people are saying about him, and he is taking away their credentials so that they do not have access to the information that is going on in our government that we pay for and that we fund. And this is coming from a guy that voted for him twice. This is too much, and we cannot sit by and let this happen. We cannot shrug it off. I know that there's always Trump people out there that, well, whatever Donald does is great. You people have to realize this is wrong. This is terrible, not just for CNN, but for you. It's coming down to you. And guess what? When it happens to you, you're not going to make national news. You're not going to be the ones that get the other networks to gather around and rally behind you and try to get, when your rights start getting taken away, and it will happen, that is when you're going to feel the pressure of this and you're going to realize how wrong this is. This entire country was formed on the freedom of speech, the right to be able to say what you want, to criticize the king. And this guy is absolutely, when Donald Trump had UFC at the White House, everybody was comparing him. They're like, oh, this the king wants to see the gladiators fight. Yeah, I agree with that. But I thought it was also kind of fun and kind of cool. And we've never done anything weird like that at the White House before. And it was kind of weird to see. And, you know, who cares? This stuff is out of control. The Colbert thing, I think with Stephen Colbert, his show just stunk. And was able to slide it by saying, the president doesn't like him and the president talks bad about him, but his ratings also stink and nobody's really watching late night TV shows anymore. And this is a guy who made his entire show, instead of about being funny, about being, going after the president. So the president has the right to not like it back. That's fine. But when you start threatening to pull licenses from broadcast companies, and when you start threatening to make life difficult for certain people if things carry on, and other deals not being approved because you also own part of ABC and you don't like what Jimmy Kimmel's saying about you, so you start putting pressure, That is not how this country works. And even as somebody who voted for him twice, I'm a guy who talks on the radio every day and speaks my mind every day, and I would hate for this to happen to me. I thankfully work for a company that has never, ever, ever sat me down, even in the midst of lawsuits and other things, and said, you can't talk about this, you can't talk about this, ever. And I know what it's like to have a job, to have free speech, and we should all be just realizing how precious that is and how close we are come to getting this taken away from us. And the fact that they are able to shut down CNN, one of the biggest news sources out there in the world, and they are able to shut it down at the White House in this country is a travesty, and we should all be embarrassed by this. And I think that the fact that the other news stations are pulling together and saying, well, we're not going to cover it now, is the best thing that they could possibly do.
1: Well, you know, we hear about people getting killed going against the government in Russia, sure, or in North, right, Korea, or any of that stuff.
0: And we think that'll never happen here.
1: This isn't that, but this is a step towards that, yeah, for sure. I mean, this is something that's pretty crazy to think about. You know, whenever you think about America and whenever other countries think about America, how many rights we have. Go to a lot of other places.
0: Oh, yeah.
1: They don't have the rights that we have. You can't say stuff that we get to say. You can't do stuff that we get to do. So, yeah, for this to come down, it is pretty weird.
0: Yeah, and the fact that there are so many people out there that are so blindly following Donald Trump that they can't separate what's happening around them from, you know, the good stuff from the bad stuff, this is a part where we're really... And if you disagree with me, by all means, feel free to call the show. But I have to tell you, I am appalled by this as an American, as all of you should be. And I watch CNN and Fox. I watch them all. But I'm mostly a Fox News guy because I find them to be a little bit more entertaining. But I'll get my news from all sources. I'm not even like a super pro CNN guy. I'm just saying this is something that should bother everybody.
1: And also, the job that we're in, free speech is a big deal.
0: Of course.
1: Big
0: deal.
2: Did you see yesterday he did they were unveiling the new helipad and there was no media there to cover it. So he's just like talking. Yeah. There was no microphones. So there was no coverage. Just they had a video of him just standing there and he's talking. There was no audio to release to the media.
0: Yeah. He's going to feel that coming back on him. Mike Calta Show. Good morning.
7: Yeah. Ahoy, guys. If you want to look into it, Biden's never banned anybody the same, but he's not updated passes, which has restricted the same access. Presidents have done this before.
0: You should not allow this. This should not happen for any president. This is not just Donald Trump, but this happened when they pulled Jim Acosta's from CNN. They pulled his pass because he was busting the president's balls and asking him questions every day. These things should not be flying. Biden shouldn't be able to do it. Clinton shouldn't be able to do it. None of these presidents should be able to do it. And this is the worst part that I've ever seen of them pulling credentials to an entire news source. That is one of the biggest in the world. We should all be scared by this. Mike Calta Show, good morning.
8: Good morning. This is Phil. Look, Trump's doing plenty of stuff wrong that I don't care for. I mean, Israel, Iran, the price of gas, we can make a list all day long. But he banned CNN from coming into the White House where it's just an argument back and forth. I don't get to go to the White House.
0: You're not a news source. Why would you get to go? So, and you do have the right to go to the White House.
8: I have a right to visit. I don't have a right to ask the president questions because this company that is a multi-billion-dollar company that's doing this has this authority that the people don't have. And all we have is what they regurgitate to us. So, it's different than if they were keeping them. Say if there were riots in L.A. and they were keeping people from going to that, or if there was a war and they said, we're not going to allow the press there. We're not going to allow to see that. But, the Situation Room and the press room, all that, it's just evolved into an argument back and forth. It's not like it's a productive time.
0: But of course it's a productive time. The chance that you have to question a president on what he's saying is absolutely a productive time. A guy is going out there and telling you this, this, and this, and somebody has the right to stand up and say, hey, wait a second, that doesn't seem right. Of course that's productive.
8: It's productive, but it's their point that they're arguing. They're not listening to anything, and he's not listening to anything. He's arguing his point.
0: But that gives it's you, as like, an American citizen, the idea that it gives you the ability to sit back and say, well, wait a second, there's two sides to what he's saying, and somebody is questioning him. Maybe I agree more with the people questioning, and maybe I don't. Maybe I think they're being ridiculous, like you're saying. Maybe I just think they're wasting time. But that shouldn't be taken away.
8: I understand it shouldn't be, and I don't agree with it. I certainly don't, but I mean, and I'm not going to be the one, like, you'll have plenty of callers go, well, Biden did this and this right. did this and this did that. But it's the all 10 amendments are very important. And I mean, you know, with the 9th and the 10th have been ignored by the last two administrations forever. The Second Amendment gets trampled on a daily basis by half the people. So it depends on what comes up, you know, next. The 4th, the 5th is just there to, you know, almost used entirely by criminals and high-powered attorneys. There's not a time in which the average American goes, oh, I'm going to plead the 5th, and that'll take care of everything. So it depends on how it falls and where it's at and what they're going after today. I'm just saying this is not the camel or the whatever
0: no,
8: I'm saying is a straw.
0: The straw that broke the camel's back. It did for this camel. I thank you for your,
8: I can tell you one other thing.
0: Sure.
8: If you know the thing, and I've always said it about Joe's thing about seeds for purchase, it's specifically high references Ed as saying this woman that's as fertile as the Tennessee Valley, but inside her there was a rocky place where my seed could find no purchase. In other words, nowhere to land.
0: Right.
8: I tried to call in a dozen times and say that's the abomination that Joe is trying to say.
0: I got
8: but,
0: you.
8: But thank you for noticing.
0: Thank you, brother. I appreciate
2: that guy,
0: the call.
2: Speaks pap.
0: Yeah, he does.
1: I like that guy.
0: He definitely does.
1: By the way, I agree with that guy. More people should plead the 5th. That'd be great.
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0: Hey, Cal, the show, good morning.
5: Good morning.
0: Yes, sir.
5: Hey, I was going to call a little bit and talk about what that guy was saying. I agree. Like, I don't know why we need more than one camera and one microphone in a press conference. The president gets to decide whether or not to take questions. So if he doesn't take questions, is that as big of a deal as it is that he doesn't allow certain people in there? I mean, yeah, he could just say no questions, and that's not a constitutional issue, is it?
0: So what I found out through this whole thing was that there's a certain amount of people that are let in there, and then everybody feeds off of their video pool. So that's why everybody always has the same footage.
4: And they still have access to that, though.
0: Yeah. So, but the thing is that you should be able to have the right to be in there to ask questions. And if he doesn't take questions, which is very rare, if he doesn't take questions, you still have the idea that you were there and you can give your first point, point of view from seeing what you saw and deciding whether or not you agree with what he said. So having access is very important to being in the White House, even if it is to just watch him speak.
4: But is it a right for them to go to the White House?
0: Yes.
4: I don't know.
0: Yes, it's your house.
5: I don't know either. It was like I'm not doing a Biden versus Trump thing, but Biden spent a lot of his presidency not replying to reporters, not taking questions, and not appearing publicly.
0: It's one of the reasons why so many people like Trump, because Trump was like, where is Biden? Where is he? He's not out here answering questions. He's not talking to people.
5: But nobody was saying that this is a constitutional problem.
0: He didn't go overtly and ban them. He didn't single out a specific organization.
5: It was in his basement when he was doing those press conferences.
0: Yeah, but what I'm saying what Trump did to CNN was he didn't like what they were saying. He didn't like what they were reporting. So he called them fake news, which is fine. But then he went ahead and took away their credentials to the White House. That is where the problem is. The problem isn't that he's disagreeing with them or he's not talking to them. The problem is that he banned them from going into the White House because he doesn't like what they're saying about him. That's where the problem is.
5: But does that remove any of what they have access to? If he's not going to answer their questions, why does it matter if CNN sees the same feed everybody else does, or if they have a reporter in there that he's not going to talk to anyway?
0: Don't you see what a slippery slope that is? I get what you're saying. You can still get the video off the video
5: feed. Who cares? You're not allowed in the White House.
4: Yeah, they still can report.
0: Yeah, I have to tell you, the idea that doesn't bother you as much as it bothers me is baffling, but thank you for the call.
1: So here's a couple things. It says, no, the press does not have an unconditional constitutional right to physical entry or credentials on the White House grounds. The First Amendment protection protects the right to publish, report, and criticize the government freely. Yeah. It does not guarantee a hard pass, a briefing room seat, or pool access.
0: Which is why he's allowed to do this.
1: The administration argues access is a managed privilege. Legal challenges such as lawsuits filed by CNN, Politico, MSN, or MS Now, I guess they call it.
0: So with that being said, with what you said, even though it's not a right to have the a pass, it's a privilege, do you think it is fair for the guy to ban companies that he doesn't like because they're talking bad about him? Now, I believe that if Mike's weather page wants to cover the White House, he can go, okay, they're a small organization, they're dealing mainly with weather, we should not probably give them a credential. I'm just trying to think of famous websites that are not that big, you know? You get the Drudge Report. The Drudge Report is a huge website, but it also rolls out with no facts. It just goes on the fly, puts out stuff out there. It doesn't really necessarily research everything. Maybe they're not good. CNN is one of the biggest news organizations in the world, if not the biggest. And because we don't like what they're saying about us, we don't let them in.
1: But yeah,
3: because they've CNN, had to retract statements before. They've CNN had to retract stories.
4: Many so times.
1: Has even, put out stuff yeah. that was completely wrong.
4: Yes. Yeah. And never
1: completely
4: retracted.
1: Their own take on it and stuff. They're the ones that made Joe Rogan look yellow
0: yeah.
1: and saying that he's taking horse tranquilizers.
4: Which,
1: and all
4: as it
1: that.
4: Turns out, that was the right thing to do.
1: What do you mean?
4: The horse tranquilizer.
1: Yeah.
3: No, but again, like, so they've done things where they've had to retract it. So are they that credible?
2: Just
3: because they're a large organization does not mean they're credible.
2: You're not, as the president, you're not supposed to be able to punish an outlet because they write an unfavorable report
1: of
2: you.
1: I agree with that. I see both sides of this. Yeah. I definitely see both sides of it. It's kind of like if there was a caller, Marine Rob. Calls in all the time and he's always saying stuff about you that's wrong and BS, whatever. And you go, I'm not taking his phone call anymore. I mean, on a smaller level, that's similar to what he's doing. These guys are putting out false stuff about me. They're putting out false stuff about everything.
0: But that is your opinion that they're putting out false stuff on you. They're reporting they see, and the president is taking it as fake news. But it's been proven that they've put out false stuff in some instances.
1: Right.
0: But I would imagine Fox News is equally as guilty. But because sometimes people run with things that they don't necessarily have time to vet,
1: and sometimes they do it to try and get somebody.
3: Right. Sure. Try and troll him. So he talks about them, so then they get more press.
2: You should not be able to punish a news outlet for writing an unfavorable thing that you disagree with.
0: That is
2: 100% what he's doing.
1: Which I agree with.
2: And he has said, he goes, I don't like what they're saying. They're not going to be here.
1: Right. Which I agree with.
2: Yeah.
1: Totally. But also, I can see where you would get annoyed. But as the president, you can't do that.
2: Yeah.
4: All right. Do you think there's a chance that this is retaliatory because the Biden administration banned Trump on like 10 or 12 social media sites?
0: Oh, this is
4: that kind of thing.
0: No, but I don't think it's retaliation for that. But I definitely think it is him. Not only is he wielding his power, but he is saying they did this to me. I will do this to you. Yes, I do think there's some of that.
4: Maybe. I mean, I'm not saying that it's right or wrong. But right. I mean, you know, this has been going on from both sides for a long time.
0: But here's the thing. And I'm definitely not always right.

0: you know, he was
1: the right credential.
2: I don't know of another president that has come out publicly and said, I don't like what they say about me. They're not coming here anymore. They're banned.
0: Yeah.
2: I don't know of anyone else that has said that. If I'm wrong, find it. And that's what he said.
1: But he's admitting it. So just because someone has done it without actually admitting it, does that make it right or wrong?
2: I don't remember in my lifetime a ban to the extent. And the thing is, it's going to get thrown out in court. This is unconstitutional.
0: 100%.
1: But we just read it's not.
0: Yeah, no, it will be. When this goes, yes, I guarantee 100%. When this goes to court, they're going to say it's
2: Trump already said that it's going to get thrown out. He's right. Like, I know it's going to get thrown out. Like most of the stuff Trump does, he does it. He throws it. It's a big thing. It's all a dog and pony show theatrics. And then it gets thrown out in court as unconstitutional.
0: Where it's a waste of money and a waste of time.
2: It's a waste of time, a waste of money, and everybody just sits and watches it. Yeah. It's going to get thrown out in court. And a week from now, they'll all be back in there and we'll move on. And he'll do the next thing that'll get thrown out in court again as unconstitutional.
0: I have a full board of phone calls, and I don't think everybody's calling up to be like, I agree with you. So I want to take some of these phone calls to see what people are really saying. Mike Calta Show, good morning.
3: Hey, yeah, good morning, Mike. How are you this morning?
0: Great, sir. What's happening?
3: Well, you know, a lot of this has to do with not just the fact that when Trump was banned off of all the social media sites, there wasn't a word of outrage then.
0: Sure there was. How can you say that? It was everywhere. Everybody was talking about it.
3: Well...
0: Yeah, Elon Musk went and bought Twitter. Elon Musk went and bought Twitter for billions of dollars so that he could see what was going on.
3: Not the news agencies.
2: It was everywhere.
0: It was everywhere, sir. I'm sorry. All right. I can't take anything else you say seriously. Mike, how the show? Good morning.
4: Hey, good morning, Mike. The part that really bothers me is the White House doesn't belong to the president. It's where this took place.
0: Right.
4: And to me, that's one of the really big deals. Unless it's a security risk matter, he doesn't really have the right to say who could come in and ask questions and grill him on everyday politics.
2: It's supposed to be nonpartisan.
0: Not only is he not, Jim Acosta got banned because he was asking questions. This CNN now is just banned from coming in because he doesn't like what they're saying about him. I mean, that's the part that's the scariest part. He doesn't like the criticism. He can call it fake news all day. That's fine. But the truth is they should be allowed to go in there and criticize and give their version of what they think that he's saying and what they think that he's doing. That's what our press does.
4: Correct. But to do it inside the White House, which is not, you know, it's not the Trump house, it's our house.
0: Yeah.
4: That's the part that's really, really scary.
0: Thank you. Appreciate the call.
5: And Gio, to your point, Richard Nixon banned the Washington Post during the Watergate scandal.
0: Did he?
5: Yes.
0: Well.
6: And he was guilty.
7: Yeah. And we know him as a very incredible, good president.
0: I was also six at the time, so I can't really. Yeah, yeah. Mike Calta Show, good morning.
8: What's up, guys? I do agree pretty much everything he's saying, except the social media thing, it's a privilege. You're on their platform. It's not the people's platform.
0: Right.
8: You know what I mean? So, him, and he's absolutely doing it because of that. He got banned, but he also was a part of the January 6th situation where everybody said it was insurrection and all, and it was his fault and the reason why people got hurt and arrested and passed and died, you know, but being on social media, it's their platform. They can kick you off. And I think it's going to get thrown out of court, but I also think that it's going to not go, when it goes to court, he's got 2 years left, right? He's got 2 years left. So he's trying to minimize the bad publicity, which I don't know how this is doing it. And in the paper until he gets out, you know, that's it. I mean, basically it might go to court for, you know, in the next 6 months and 6 months less he reads than CNN. And this is somebody that voted for him. I voted for him.
0: That's how I feel.
8: Because you're right.
0: Yeah, and the problem is, and that's why I bring it up, is because, and if you hear some of these phone calls, is because people will just agree with what he's doing because they agree with Trump. Because they like Trump, and they nobody is screaming. I mean, I shouldn't say nobody. Everybody is screaming. But the fact that nobody is specifically pointing at him at gas prices right now, because remember the whole Biden did this, Biden did this, Biden drove up gas prices, and now we are you couldn't really say Biden was responsible for the gas prices because they say the presidency doesn't really affect that. Yeah. We're in a war with Iran that we don't need to be in right now, and that's what's causing our gas prices to skyrocket. I don't

0: pay for gas, so I don't care. But you people that are paying $4 and something a gallon of gas should be losing your mind. You should be losing your mind. I mean, it's affecting even people like me with travel and those sorts of things. It's affecting everybody.
1: Get a Camry.
0: Getting who?
1: Get a Camry.
0: Yeah.
2: Well, even like the diesel prices for trucks.
0: Diesel prices are insane.
2: The trucks that are delivering all your products means all the products are going to go up. It affects everything. Mm. But to that guy's point, I think Trump really is. He seems very concerned about legacy and how he's going to be remembered. And that's what, you know, putting the names on the buildings and building the monuments and stuff. And now you got people that are writing bad things about him, which is going to be the way he's going to be remembered. He's very concerned about how his legacy looks because he's an 80-year-old man that's probably not going to be here a whole lot longer.
0: To me, the legacy is turning into the Mad King at the end of his 2 years. He is just letting things rip right now, like naming the Kennedy Center, the Trump Center. This whole thing with
2: the ballroom and the arch,
0: putting his name on every
2: Trump coin,
0: the hats,
2: passports, and the national parks. My face needs to be on everything, and
0: it's getting to be a little bit much. It really is.
2: Yeah.
0: Part of it was great in the beginning when you were just sticking it to the Democrats and you were going, you know what? We'll have Trump do it, and they'll put his name on it. But now it's just become ridiculous.
2: If a Democratic president is in 2 years, are we cool with them kicking Fox News out?
0: No.
2: Because they're going to do the same thing. Trump did it, we'll do the same thing.
0: But no president should be doing that. That's my whole point, is no president should be doing that. Not in this country. This is not what this country is built on. This is not what we do. And how people are just sitting back and going, oh, well, you know, whatever. Even sitting back and going, it'll get thrown out in court. That's not where we should be appalled that it's even going to that point.
2: Yeah.
0: It's ridiculous.
2: But they did launch Trump TV yesterday on the White House website.
0: I saw that,
2: where it's like 24 streaming. So if you want to get information, you can go and get the Trump
0: from
2: TV.
0: From state-run media, like you do in Russia. Yeah. They can tell you exactly what you want to hear, and nobody gets to ask any questions. And that's exactly
3: it's all done all night. Don TV.
2: Oh, man. It's crazy.
0: All right, ladies and gentlemen, we're a little late. Sorry on a rant, but time to check in with Galvin. He's got today's news.
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0: What do we have in news today, Galvin?
3: Well, that covered the top two stories, so I'll move down the list. The Farmer's Almanac Fall Equinox Guide marks the official astronomical start of fall today, Tuesday, September 22nd. It actually happens at 8:05.
0: So it'll be fall weather. It'll be 98 degrees instead of 99.
3: Yes. Yeah. It'll drop down.
0: Gross out.
1: But listen, the humidity has dropped.
3: It has. It definitely has.
0: Really?
3: Yeah. It doesn't have that wet, like
1: 10 pounds of,
3: and it sticks in the air. You know what I mean? Like when you fart in the shower. You know, Carmen, you know what I'm talking about.
2: It's just heavy.
0: Speaking of, I ripped some farts in front of my wife on the cruise this weekend.
3: Why?
0: Because
1: you can't do them at home. You can do them on a cruise?
0: I had to fart, and there was nowhere for her to go. We were stuck in a room together. We had two rooms. She was in one room, and I was in the other one, and I just went, and she came in. She goes, are you serious? I go, you damn right I am.
2: Yeah.
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3: There was a story we did the other day where a lady, what happened? She got strangled? Did he strangle her?
2: He strangled her.
3: But she was arguing with him because he was farting?
2: Yeah.
1: Yes.
3: Yeah, yeah.
1: In bed.
3: And I was like, yeah.
1: Oh,
3: yeah.
1: And wasn't lifting up the covers and turning over.
0: Oh, that's a hot box.
2: Yeah.
0: Hot
2: box. He farted. She complained about it, and then he choked her for complaining.
3: Yes. Yeah. Yeah. And she said she was couldn't breathe, and we said because of the farts or because of the strangling?
0: Yeah. Yeah. Not sure. That's two things.
3: What it was. Speaking of fall time, Shock Top has unveiled a new candy corn wheat. Would you try that?
0: I don't understand that.
3: It's a beer. It's a candy corn wheat.
0: Shock Top. Yeah. I didn't know what you said.
3: It's a limited edition beer they've created with Spirit Halloween. It has a 5% alcohol by volume. Also, Spirit is selling a costume featuring Wedgehead, the Shock Top mascot.
0: Right. Yeah. Yes, I would try that. I love candy corns. And I love the Shock Top, the little one you put the orange in.
3: Mm-hmm,
0: it's very good. And yes, if anybody wants to bring us some of that, I will take the candy corn Shock Top for Halloween.
3: Be careful out there. Measles is taking off, I guess, in Pennsylvania.
0: Well, maybe you shouldn't stop getting vaccines.
3: So far, state officials have reported 4 deaths associated with the outbreak of measles in Pennsylvania.
0: Because you morons keep stop vaccinating your kids. Mm-hmm. And the next thing you know, there's measles outbreaks. Like we're somewhere back in the Middle Ages, and you know, it's all because you read something online that said you shouldn't vaccinate your kids, and now all of a sudden people are dying of measles in 2026.
3: The third quarterback to go down this week, New York Giants quarterback Jackson Dart, is believed to have suffered a sprained MCL during Monday night's 28-6 loss to the Los Angeles Rams. After taking a hard hit on his left knee during the Giants' first series, x-rays were negative, according to sources, and Dart will undergo an MRI today. He's expected to miss some time.
0: Oh, and good old Jameis is back at the Giants and throwing the ball everywhere.
3: Yeah, my man. That was rough. So you have Jaden Daniels went down, Caleb Williams went down, and now Jackson Dart went down as well.
2: By the way, have you seen Caleb Williams just getting clowned on the internet?
3: Oh, dude, I just watched a thing where he slides and he pulls a hamstring, and then he slides and he starts screaming, takes his helmet off. This is all AI. Takes his helmet off and he's holding his hand up and he's got his fingernails all painted. The guys rush over and stuff and they're handing him like maxi pads.
2: So when he got hurt, he was like screaming and grabbing his knee. And he got carted off, and he had the towel over his head, and then he did like a tear if he was crying, and did a thumbs up, and then they found out that it was just like a hamstring. And all these players like, dude, you should have been able to walk off on your own. What are you doing? And so now all day yesterday, they were, you know, everybody was putting the picture of him getting carted off, and it was like, I stepped on a Lego, had to get carted off. I burnt my tongue on my coffee, had to get carted off, and there was pictures of him holding an Oscar as he was getting carted off. They're like, you shouldn't be able to cry and do a thumbs up. If you only had a hamstring pull,
0: you shouldn't be crying.
3: Jackson Dart, I guess, stayed in uniform and was like, I'm ready to go back. They had to tell him you're not going back in because he wanted to go in halftime and go back in there, but didn't happen.
2: Caleb Williams is probably going to play this week.
0: He was emotional crying in the crowds. Did you guys talk about this?
3: Orville Peck.
0: Peck is a country artist of sorts. He's an avant-garde kind of country artist. And he released a statement, not a statement, but he a conversation that he has made out with a active roster Raiders player.
2: Oh, really?
3: Yeah, oh, really?
0: Yeah. Can you believe there might be somebody gay in the NFL?
3: What? Sure. That's impossible. Yep. It's impossible.
0: Only one per season. Only one. We're only allowed to have one gay guy per season.
2: I wonder who.
0: I wonder who, too. And I don't think we'll ever find out. And
3: Caleb Williams.
0: We also don't know if it's true.
2: Could be,
0: you know what I'm saying?
2: Kirk Cousins.
0: Yeah. Yeah. Mm. You don't know if it's true, but just releasing something like that is
1: willy-nilly. Just going to bring attention to your name.
0: Yeah. Yeah.
3: I got hit on yesterday.
0: What?
2: Oh.
3: By... not a female, okay. Not a biological female.
0: All right. Where was this?
3: Chipotle.
0: And there was a trans person there?
3: Yeah.
0: You think or you know?
3: No, I know. I know. Because the whole conversation started with her going, I feel short now. Because we were the same height.
0: Oh, yeah.
3: And I go, well, with heels on, I would imagine you would be taller. And she goes, I'd be taller. And then I'd be bent over. Oh, and I go, okay, too far.
0: Bend over.
3: Too far.
0: Yeah. Wow.
3: Yeah. And I went, can I order something now? Or what, what is going on?
0: This
3: is awkward. Yeah. It was, at first I was like, oh, okay, you know, we're both tall. Yeah. And then I was like, whoa.
0: Still a compliment.
3: Yeah, I'll take it. I'll take it. Travis Kelce set a new record during the Chiefs versus Colts game on Sunday for the most yards after catch with 6,288. The record was previously held by Marshall Faulk with 6,230.
0: Wow, that's good for him, man.
3: Yeah, old man Rivers still going at it. He had a good game. He looked good.
0: Last game was good, too.
3: Yeah.
0: Two good games.
2: They cut to Taylor Swift. She's like, that's my husband.
3: Yeah.
2: Oh, God, geez. For some reason, all I thought of it was Carmen when that happened.
1: Can't a girl just be happy and excited to be married?
2: I guess.
1: Like, they just got married.
9: That's my husband. You're dead inside, Gio.
1: I know.
3: Sticking with sports, your Tampa Bay Rays can clinch the AL East today with a single win in their day-night doubleheader against the New York Yankees. Game one in the afternoon starts at 1:05, and the Rays could clinch there if they win. Game two is at 7:05, and that's a second chance if needed.
0: Who's going to that 7:05 game if they win at 1:00?
2: No,
0: everybody's going to take a nap. Third string players are playing.
3: By the way, I'd like to point out the estimated payroll for some of the different teams. So number one, New York Mets is number one with $357 million. Dodgers have won, what, back-to-back, right, World Series? $322 million. You got the Yankees with 301. So those are the top three. Phillies are in there.
0: Where are the Rays, Lynn?
3: Rays are number 26, $89 million.
0: About the clinch the AL East.
3: Yeah.
0: Good for them.
3: How do you like that?
0: Congratulations.
3: We were talking about it the other day with Johnny B, how nobody's really talking about the Rays because football's back, hockey's about to start, all that stuff. Meanwhile, the Rays are crushing it.
2: They're having their best season ever.
3: Yeah.
0: Johnny, are you going to games?
3: Oh, yeah. He goes to the suite. He's a sweet guy. He gets invited to the suite.
0: Who invites you to the suite? Everybody. Whose suite have you been in?
10: Well, I was in Cisco's suite last week.
0: The thong guy?
10: Yes.
0: The thong.
10: That was a caveat. I had to wear a thong.
0: No,
10: it was a buddy of mine owns a restaurant and, you know, you know all that.
0: I never get invited to a suite. Please don't invite me.
3: That's not true.
0: Go.
3: You got invited to a suite and you were going out of town.
0: Oh, for the Bucks game, I do. Yeah, thanks to Evan, but not to the Rays game. But thank you, because I don't want to go. No offense to the Rays. Just too long and boring baseball.
3: We went. CMG, the station took us, and we sat. It was down third baseline.
0: That looked fun.
3: In the Hard Rock area. Yeah, that was really nice because... Yeah. It's right field level. You're sitting there, and it's got tables and everything, and then it has a whole spread of food and drinks back there, and it's like your own little private area.
0: Joe,
3: really nice.
0: Did you go to that?
9: To what?
0: To that Rays game?
3: To the thing
0: we were just talking about?
9: I was looking something up.
0: I was wondering if you wanted to compare the dogs to your dogs versus their dogs.
9: No, but I did go to the shuffleboard thing on Saturday.
0: Oh, how was that?
9: It was great.
0: Yeah. That would sound like a nice event.
9: I told Aaron Miller, I'm like, this is a really great event.
3: Joe tried to leave, and they're like, you can't leave, buddy. You live here. This is your life now.
9: No, it was shuffleboard. Great, we had a great time. It's fantastic. Christy said we have to get out of here because she had a couple neutrals.
0: Oh.
9: And she said, I have to get out of here or else I'm going to be content.
0: Oh, she got it loaded. I did a good amount of drinking. I found out that I like something that I never... You okay there?
1: Yeah, I fell off the chair.
0: I usually drink Jack and Diet Coke.
3: You were drinking gin and tonics.
0: No, not usually, not nearly as good as Jack and regular Coke.
11: Oh, yeah.
2: No, yeah.
11: What, are you new to the world?
2: The nice sugar, sugar.
11: Yeah.
0: But I mean, I was like, just yes. sucking them down. Yeah.
3: Yeah. Yeah. Also, the sugar in the regular Coke gets the blood into, or the alcohol into your blood faster.
0: Yeah. The Diet Coke, I'm like little sippy sips. Yeah. You know? This one here, I was sucking them down.
3: Diet Coke delicious. Has a very harsh drink to, you know what I mean? Like, yeah. it's rough.
0: Yes.
3: Regular Coke goes right down. Right the down. Sugar, a spoonful of sugar makes the medicine go down.
0: Yeah. I had that. I had, I was really sugaring it up, man. I had Sambuca shots. Yeah, Joe, I was like doing it up. Interesting. I didn't go crazy on the food, but I drank a little bit more than I usually do.
3: Right. Usually drinking tends to make me want food more.
0: Yes, we did get room service at that. Yeah. A little late night grilled cheese with no crust.
3: Okay. You have a couple pops and you're like, this is a big
0: yeah, I went
1: grilled cheese. Yeah.
0: I went Bud Lights in the day for day drinking.
3: Yeah.
0: And then, Jack and Cokes for gambling.
3: I approve.
0: Yeah. Thank you very much.
3: A 60-year-old man in Arizona named Scott Millage was arrested for pretending to be a cop. He had a fake blue and red emergency light on his truck and pulled a car over on the freeway. But that's where things took a little bit of an interesting turn. Scott called the real cops for backup.
0: What are you making a citizen's arrest?
3: He was pretending to be a cop.
0: Right,
3: he's a fake
0: I'm saying,
3: cop.
0: What, all right.
3: They showed up and they arrested Scott for multiple felonies, including impersonating a peace officer, unlawful imprisonment for pulling the person over, and kidnapping. Scott had told the troopers that the car he pulled over was speeding and running red lights, and he thought that they were going to kill somebody. And they said, yeah, give them the back of the car, dum-dum.
0: Jesus Christ.
3: How do you have the balls to do that? So you're just totally attached from reality.
0: That's like the guy who killed Trayvon Martin.
3: Yeah.
0: That's a guy who thinks he's part of the authority and thinks that he has a job to do.
3: Yeah, no, I'm helping you guys. Yeah, I know you guys are busy. I'm helping out and doing this different stuff.
0: Yep.
3: This is always one of those things where you're like, that is so, I would love to have that happen. A painting that was purchased for $30 from an estate sale.
0: Right.
3: Basically a fancy garage sale in Michigan could get up to $250,000 at auction after being confirmed it's a lost work of Gertrude Abercrombie.
0: Wow.
3: Yeah.
0: That's great.
3: You see,
0: what a find.
3: I wonder if they knew, if they're like, that's nice, $30, I'll buy that, whatever. Or if they're like, I'm pretty sure that's an Abercrombie.
0: Mm.
3: You know, did one of those things.
0: I will tell you, there's no worse art than the art that they try to sell you on the cruise ship.
3: Oh.
0: What garbage.
2: I always wonder who buys that.
3: Yeah.
0: You
3: know,
0: Gio, I'll tell you, there were plenty of people who got off carrying wrapped up pieces of art on this.
2: Amazing.
0: If I won one of those, I don't think I would take it with
3: me. Leave it in the room.
0: Yeah. I would be like, no, thank you. They're absurd. There's Peter Max garbage art.
3: They put all that out, you know.
0: All that is out. And then they had fancy paintings, fancy oil paintings, but that featured members of the Avengers. So it'd be like a cafe in France and the Hulk would be in the street. And I went, who's buying that?
2: That's kind
0: of
2: cool.
0: Like for the theater, that would be pretty cool. But I'm not buying it on a cruise ship for $1,200
2: carrying it home. Yeah.
0: Get out of here.
2: It's so weird. There's always like the art gallery portion of like the cruise ship.
3: Yeah.
2: And they have like the art show at noon.
0: Yeah, and then the art auction.
2: Yeah.
3: I always think, can't you put more slot machines there? Wouldn't that work out? I would imagine, do they have the option of shipping it to you?
0: I would think so. Yeah, because my sister bought something for my dad for his birthday. It wasn't an art. It was, I believe it was autographed trunks from Muhammad Ali that they had framed and hanging in there. Yeah, that they got specifically from the Ali family, so you know the authenticity there. So my sister bought those, and I think they shipped them. I think they shipped that over there.
2: Yeah. Even like when all the people that buy like the tax-free booze on the cruise and get it afterwards, like how much money?
0: Save $12?
2: Yeah, $8.
1: And then you got to carry it, and you got to go pick it up.
2: But they always make a big deal about it, and I see people in there with big bottles and stuff.
0: The only time I think that's cool is if you go to one of those places that has, especially if you're in Mexico, and you're buying fancy bottles of tequila that they don't have in the United States.
2: Yeah.
0: You know, that sort of thing.
2: That makes more sense. Yeah. But a bottle of Jack because it's tax free and you're saving $6.
0: Yeah.
2: I don't get it.
0: You can't even drink it on the boat.
2: No.
3: $6, I don't want to carry it with me.
0: Right.
3: I'll pay you $20 to leave it there. New poll asked Americans, how do you usually greet each of the following whenever you see them? And someone said 51% of us said handshake. 18% said a wave or a nod. 12% said nothing physical, just hello. When you're greeting someone, you know.
0: It depends on who it is. I pick up my daughter every day from school and I go, what's up, jerk?
3: Mm-hmm.
0: That's what I said to her.
3: Yeah,
0: she wished me happy birthday. She texts me, happy birthday, bruh.
3: Bruh.
2: Yeah.
3: I don't shake hands a lot unless it's somebody that is either older than me or it's kind of a
0: business
3: type kind of thing.
0: Yeah, I'm with you on that.
3: Yeah. Otherwise, I'm doing usually just like a fist bump to somebody, or I'm just like, hey, what's happening? Whatever. By the way, I saw a thing the other day. I put it on my Instagram. It was Hacky Sacks, but they had the advertisement. It was in Walmart. And it said foot bags. And I said, by the way, that's my new greeting. Whenever I walk in, hey, what's up, foot bags?
0: Foot bags, good.
3: Yeah. But head nod, something like that. Well, this is pretty weird. 5% say they greeted a stranger with a hug.
0: Oh, no.
3: No.
0: Not a stranger.
2: Stranger?
3: 2% said they will greet a person with a kiss on the cheek. Kind of a European thing.
0: Oh.
3: And 1% of weirdos claim that they greet somebody new with a kiss on the lip.
0: No.
1: Wait, no.
3: Yeah. What are you, hosting the Family Feud?
0: Nah.
3: So weird.
1: I will say it all depends on like the situation that you're in.
3: Yeah.
1: You know what I mean? Like Saturday we went to a birthday party and there was some new...
0: For Ashley.
1: Yes.
0: Yes. Ashley.
1: She's the day before you. So we went over to her house and there was some people that we haven't seen in like a couple of years. You know what I mean?
0: Those are hugs.
1: Yeah. You know what I mean? But like...
2: Kiss right on the lips.
0: No.
1: Yeah, no. But I would say like if you're out and about at a restaurant or something like that, then it makes it a little bit more...
3: The girl at Chipotle kissed me on the lips.
0: Yeah,
3: is that? What can I get you?
0: Because you're so tall.
3: You mean, what is the same height?
0: I do a lot of air kisses. A lot of hug with the kiss to the air.
3: Yeah?
0: Yeah.
3: What are you kissing the air for?
0: That's like this sister-in-law kiss. It's like a sister-in-law thing. I was like, I want to hug you, but I feel it'd be weird to kiss you, so I just kiss the air. There you go.
9: By the ear so they hear it.
0: Yeah, exactly. Exactly. Mike Calta Show, good morning.
11: Hey, Mike, how you doing?
0: Good, what's happening?
11: Hey, man, I just wanted to call you. I heard you guys talking about the New York and Rays talk, and I just wanted to say thank you very much. You guys are sending me to see the Rays take on New York today.
0: Oh, good. Have a great time, sir. How'd you get it?
11: Actually scanned the QR codes from your Hooters events.
0: Perfect.
3: Damn, beautiful. Right.
0: Have a great time, buddy. Doubleheader today.
11: Hell yeah, man. Thank you very much.
3: Right, Rays up.
0: There you go.
3: Yeah. Is he going to be wearing his Rays gear?
2: Yeah.
3: Getting some fights.
2: Hopefully he gets to see the one of the Clinton. Then
3: yeah, that'd be great.
0: Yeah, I think they do in the first game.
2: Probably.
0: I think it's taken over early, and that second game is just trash. Nobody sticks around for it.
3: We'll see. Carmen, you're big on Instagram and doing all this stuff, and you know the trends. You're the youngest out of us, so it definitely helps out, whatever. But do you know the new trend that is going on right now? It used to be the duck face.
1: Okay.
3: Now, the boob rest.
0: Yes. Oh. I do know this.
3: What's the boob rest?
0: The boob rest is when the girls put their hands, or I don't remember it so, but they do like the picture, but they're like this, something like that.
3: Well, not necessarily the hand bra is what you're doing. It's not necessarily that.
0: What is it? It's something like that.
3: It's usually something like this. No, it's you're resting them on that. That's good too. But it's like they put their hand near their boob, but also it could be like a full blown boob grab.
0: Cover. Okay.
3: Like you were doing the thing, whatever. Yeah, it's a new thing. Yeah, kind of collarbone, neck, somewhere up near the chest area,
0: right?
3: You know what I mean? Or if they do the full-on whatever, but yeah, that's the new really? Instead of duck face, now chicks are doing the boob rest.
1: Okay.
3: So try it out today, ladies.
0: Right. And not just ladies.
3: I don't need guys doing it.
0: I don't know.
3: 8 years ago, if you remember, Toys R Us was totally wiped out, but they're continuing their comeback. We've been hearing about this for a while. They plan to open 120 new stores.
2: Oh yeah,
3: this holiday season.
2: We're back, baby.
3: Yeah, pushing their total.
0: Like Spirit Halloween Toys R Us, or are they going to be permanent?
3: It says pushing their total from around 40 stores to 160 stores.
0: And can I still use my Toys R Us gift cards that I have left over?
3: I would imagine.
0: Yeah,
3: get in now. You know, for the holidays, you can get in there and get all your stuff that you need.
0: I used to love Toys R Us when I was a kid.
3: Same. Oh sure.
0: Oh, I thought it was the greatest place in the world.
3: I mean, it was all toys.
0: Yeah. And then I loved when my kids were little and I used to go in there and actually had money and I could buy them toys.
3: Yeah.
0: You know,
3: yeah.
0: It was great.
3: Yeah.
2: It was like an event. When you went there, it was like an event.
0: Oh, yeah. Yeah. I have the saddest picture ever. Joey was about 5 years old and I took him to Toys R Us on a Sunday and it was closed. Oh. And it's just him staring in the door. He's got his arms down like this, and he's looking in the window, and it's just the saddest picture.
3: All the things I could be playing with right now.
12: That's funny.
3: I love that. That's one of the funniest things is that little girl that's whatever the thing is, and she goes, "It's nice. Wish I could have that."
0: Oh,
3: it's so good.
0: Galvin, it's 8:01.
13: 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It's who we are. This hour's Bone Bonus keyword is
3: pop. This hour's keyword is pop. P-O-P. 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
0: Pop.
3: Yes, before 30 minutes past the top of the hour, and that $1,000 Bone Bonus could be yours.
0: All right, go get it. Go get your money. Mike out the show. Good morning.
14: Hey, good morning. How y'all doing?
0: What's up, buddy?
14: Hey, we were on a cruise this weekend, past as well. And it's funny because in our cabin, we were all the way in the back of the ship. I bought a rearward facing cabin, which was pretty cool.
0: Right.
14: But on the wall, there was a spot where there had been some artwork. It was an unfaded rectangle and two screws in the wall. And we had actually been looking at the art, and I told my wife, I said, man, if we want any of that art, I would just hang it in the cabin and just leave it there.
0: Yeah. Right? Because it's pretty awful looking stuff.
3: Now, I wonder if the person that had the cabin before you was like, I'm not paying for the art out there. I'll just take this.
0: Steal this one, yeah.
14: Maybe. Or they trashed the place.
3: Yeah.
0: Oh, wow. All right. Thanks for the call. Hope you enjoyed your cruise. Mike Kalt, the show. Good morning.
15: Hey, Mike, do you remember the Toys R Us in Times Square with the Ferris wheel in the middle?
0: Oh, no.
15: In the store?
0: No, I know there was the other big toy store in New York.
9: F.A.O. Schwartz.
0: F.A.O. Schwartz, yeah. But I don't remember the time. Yeah, yeah. In Times Square with the Ferris wheel. Yes, I do remember that.
15: So me and my we were in New York. It was about 2 years after 9/11. All of a sudden, we see all the NYPD cops descend on Times Square. I see SUVs pull up.
0: Oh boy.
15: SWAT members get out. We start freaking out. Like, my mom, we're like, what happened? Like, there's another 9/11. And people walking by, they're like, oh, they do these drills now every couple months. I was so scared, bro.
0: Yep. Just imagine that. Imagine you're just visiting New York and all of a sudden the sea of blue come rolling in.
3: Yeah.
0: Mike, how's the show? Good morning.
16: Hello.
0: Yes, sir.
16: Hey, Galvin, that little girl you're talking about that says, nice, I wish I could have that.
3: Bert.
16: She plays Georgia on Free Bert.
0: Yeah. Oh, that's her?
3: I found that out whenever we were watching. I go, that girl looks familiar, and I looked her up, and I found out that was her.
0: Oh, that's
3: isn't
0: great.
3: That crazy?
0: Yeah. All right, the keyword is pop. Give you a chance to go get your money. We take it and put it in the app, and you just sit there and wait for a phone call that tells you you won $1,000. But we're going to take a break and come back and finish news. It's the Mike Calta Show. 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

0: 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I can guarantee you that on October 4th, your Tampa Bay Buccaneers will be taking on the Packers, and I will guarantee the tailgate will be a great time. 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You could have Bud Light, you could have neutral, you could watch the early games or pregame on the screens. 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And you can go in there for free. 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You heard that guy. All he did was scan a QR card, and he's going to the Rays game today. 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Let me just reiterate, if I can. I don't think I say this enough on the show, Galvin. The way to win your way into the free tailgate is to simply go to theboneonline.com. Go to the tailgate section and say, yes, I'd like to go, and put your information in there. Then a couple of days before the event, Mike Olivero reaches out and says, congratulations, you and a guest are invited to the Bud Light tailgate featuring Mike Calta on Sunday, October 4th, as we take on the Packers. At no point did I say you should email me directly on Facebook, on my personal Facebook page.
1: Or me.
0: Or Carmen, or Gio, or any
2: banned.
0: Of these people.
2: You should be banned.
0: And say, hey, me and some buddies are going to the game. Is it possible to get tailgate passes? Yes, it's very possible. If you go to theboneonline.com and you're registered to win there.
2: You should just send them the link.
0: I mean, I don't even answer them anymore. It's ridiculous. Also, the people that are emailing me asking me for tickets to the game, we don't give away tickets to the game. We never do, and if we do, we make a big deal about it. And that's it. I'm not just going to go get tickets for you and your kid because your kid wants to go to the game. Gowan, the amount of emails I get, I really want to take my kid to see the Packers game. Cool. I bet there's about 20,000 of you in Tampa Bay that would like to take your kid to the Packers game.
2: But you open yourself to that because you know, the guy that wanted to take his daughter to whatever, and you're like, oh, we should give him tickets.
0: But there's a difference.
2: There is no difference.
0: There is a huge difference.
2: No, they're not in their mind.
1: Tickets are tickets.
3: He's done this before.
2: Mike Celtic could have Sammy Hagar play my brother's birthday party.
0: May I explain to you the difference?
2: You know, Sammy.
0: If I'm giving away tickets to Jimmy Eat World, and you've heard me say that for 2 weeks that I have Jimmy Eat World tickets to give away, clearly I have so many of them or nobody's taking them, and your daughter is like, I'm the biggest Jimmy Eat World fan, then that's fine. If you call the show and you say, hey, is there any chance? Every once in a while, that's okay to do.
2: But what I'm saying is in people's mind, there's no difference between
0: there is a huge
2: Jimmy World, Bucks tickets, whatever, sold
3: Bruno
2: out
3: Mars.
2: Shows. Yeah,
1: tickets right. are tickets.
2: Can you get me on stage with Bruno Mars? Yeah. You should be able to get my daughter on stage.
3: Yeah, I was wondering, can you get me 6 Bruno Mars tickets, please? The whole family.
2: Actually, make it 7. Yeah. Make it 7.
3: I know it's sold out and everything, but if you could do that, it'd be great.
2: It's kind of like Eddie Trunk. Remember Eddie Trunk used to say people would text him or email him or whatever and be like, you guys should have Van Halen on your show. And he goes, yeah, that would be nice.
0: Yeah.
2: I would love to have Van Halen on our show. But right now we have the guys from Britney Fox.
0: My daughter went to a concert that I was able to get her tickets for.
2: Yeah.
0: This weekend.
2: That was the gospel band or the
0: Elevation Worship.
2: Oh, okay.
0: At Janus. Sold out. And it blows my mind.
2: They had fun, though?
1: Who took her?
0: A friend of hers' parent.
1: Oh, okay.
0: Yeah, I got them tickets.
1: Because I was like, I cannot see Joey being willing to take Juliana to that.
0: No, but can I tell you what almost brought a tear to my eye?
1: What?
0: Juliana told me yesterday when I picked her up from school. So she was supposed to stay at her friend's house and spend the night there.
1: While you were on the cruise?
0: While we were on the cruise on Sunday, and then go to school with them in the morning. But she wanted to go home. She didn't feel comfortable. She wanted to come home and take a shower. And I said, Julia, I'm talking to her from the cruise. I'm like, Juliana, it's 3 o'clock in the afternoon. Joey's at work. You're going to be home alone till like 11 o'clock. She's 13, but that's not a big deal. But it's boring, you know?
1: Right.
0: And she's like, I'll be fine. I'll be fine. And I'm like, all right. So they took her home and she stayed home by herself. So I picked her up from school yesterday and I go, what did you do for dinner? And she said, oh, Joey called me on the way home from work and asked if I ate dinner. And I said, no. So he picked me up and took me to McDonald's. and brought me home. I almost cried. Oh, no. Yeah, it was just like the, him being a good
2: helping
0: big brother.
2: Out, yep.
0: Yeah. The other thing is, I know this probably doesn't mean much to you people out there because I don't know that you've all seen my son. Plenty of you had in at appearances and on Instagram and stuff, but my son is about 6'1", 6'4" with the afro. He's got a huge head of curly hair. And he's shaving it off today.
2: Oh, is he?
0: Yeah.
1: Why?
0: I don't know, but I'm so happy.
1: Is it for the Europe trip, maybe?
0: I think it's probably be easier to manage, and maybe that's why he wants to do it. Although, I have to tell you, last time we went to Greece, he had his hair shaved, and people were looking at him like he was a supermodel. So, I'm thinking maybe he's going back to that, you know?
1: Right. But, a little more clean cut.
0: Yeah. I think that's going to go a long way for him. I like that much better than his big moppy hair.
2: Yeah, by the way, they're calling that broccoli, not his really, but a lot of the younger kids have the broccoli hair where it's short on the side and kind of puffy on top, whatever.
1: Have you seen the one where it's like this generation has their grandma's haircut and it's, and it's a broccoli cut, and they go to their grandma who's like 70 or in her 80s and they have the exact same haircut.
2: So funny. Back in the news, we had talked a little bit about White House UFC. This ties in with it. There is a new undisputed heavyweight champion in the UFC, and his name is Ciryl Gane. There was some confusion about that fact after UFC CEO Dana White declared plans to crown a new champion in November, now that Tom Aspinall has relinquished his belt as he continues to recover from multiple eye surgeries. By the way, everybody said Tom Aspinall, when he fought Ciryl Gane, got the eye poked. They're like, oh, pussy, whatever. He's had like multiple eye surgeries. And when you see the slowed down footage, his eye goes, I think he touches his brain.
3: They said he's lucky he's not blind.
2: Yeah, it's terrible.
0: So why does Ciryl get the belt?
2: Because Ciryl was next in line for it, and Ciryl just beat
0: he did beat somebody.
2: Who did he just beat? Ah, God, I can't even think of his name now.
0: Lewis Faulkner.
2: He just won, you know, so now he is the interim. Okay. But he's the undisputed heavyweight champ. And then now you have Ciryl Gane captured the interim belt. That's who it was. Knockout victory over Alex Pereira. Okay, remember, Pereira went up in weight? Yeah. At the UFC White House, that's where it happened. But White has corrected himself that French heavyweight has been promoted to undisputed champion ahead of his next fight against Josh Hokett. Josh Hokett, who said Michelle Obama is a man. UFC.
0: I didn't know who that was.
2: At the White House. So that's going to be happening actually on my birthday. How you like that? UFC 334 on November 14th.
3: So what does he say at the next fight?
2: It's funny because they were asking Dana about it, you know, because obviously this fight being set, and he goes, you can do very well in the UFC without me liking you. He goes, I don't have to like you. I don't have to like the stuff. He goes, Josh Hogan's a great fighter. He goes, the stuff that comes out of his mouth is stupid, you know, but he's a great fighter. So Ozfest will be back in the United States in 2027, as confirmed by the festival's official social media channels. A new post on Monday, September 21st, shows a graphic that states Ozfest will come to UK and US, along with the caption, more coming soon for information. Previously, it was confirmed that the 2027 UK edition of Ozfest would take place in Villa Park in Birmingham, England, the hometown of the late Ozzy Osbourne. At this time, there is no word on which US cities will host Ozfest next year. I would have to imagine it's going to be in Orlando, because they were usually over there in Orlando. So closest to us, hopefully. I mean, Tampa would be great, but we'll see what happens.
3: Yeah, Ozfest used to be awesome. I used to go every year. It was always a lot of fun.
2: And I would imagine coming back with it, that it'll be huge. And all the bands that are the top bands are like, Ozzy.
3: Is it going to be touring, or is it just be like a one-day festival somewhere?
2: That I don't know.
3: Yeah, I got the feeling that they're just going to do like a one-day festival somewhere, not a full-on tour.
2: Yeah, no, it says that this time there is no word on which U.S. city will host. So, just one.
3: One location, because he used to tour all over the country.
2: Right.
0: I've never been to Ozfest. Too much for me. I think I'm officially too old to go to festivals anymore.
3: They always had the best lineups.
0: Yeah. I mean, if you like that sort of music, they did get all the great bands, and they broke a lot of bands.
2: Yeah. I will tell you that I'm not a festival guy. For most part, I am three songs of the opening act and then the headliner, you know, and just go that way. Although I didn't even go headliner at Hatebreed. Yeah. I went opening act, Hatebreed, and then said peace to Turnstile and went watched UFC. But you know, depending on the festival, how they do it, I've said a million times how great Welcome to Rockville is. That is a huge undertaking. It's 3 days long and it's all these different bands. They do a great job with it. Make it really easy. In the schedule, you can figure out, okay, we're going to go see this band, then this band. You know,
3: there was some big festival just happened, I think, in Louisville. It was, I can't remember the name, but they had basically everybody.
2: All metal bands or?
3: Like rock bands, metal bands. They had every band you could think of was on this festival.
2: Oh, really?
3: Yeah.
2: Yeah. Speaking of rock music, Carrie Underwood is thinking about putting out a rock album.
3: Oh, rock and roll, TMZ, rock and roll.
0: Everybody rock and roll. Never works out.
2: Well, you've seen her. She sings Ozzy. She did Limp Bizkit. She did Guns N' Roses. She's been doing some of the rock covers.
1: Like, she can do covers, but what will her originals sound like?
2: I mean, you have somebody, you know, writing music for her. I don't know how much she writes, but if you have a good band...
3: Carrie Underwood doing Limp Bizkit sucked. Please stop.
0: Did it suck?
3: It was bad. Stop saying.
0: What did she do, Nookie?
3: She did Break Stuff,
0: and it wasn't good.
3: No, I mean it was. It but was also, like
1: cute. It wasn't good, or you just didn't like it because you're a huge Limp Bizkit fan.
3: No, it was cute, but it's like it was gimmicky. It wasn't like a real like
2: a female doing Limp Bizkit is probably not going to work.
3: No,
2: you know,
3: come
2: it's
3: on.
2: Not going to sound that great. Whatever.
0: Girls can't do Limp Bizkit.
3: And she's rapping. And
2: well, she does have some guidance. From?
0: I know this.
2: Who?
0: Axl Rose.
2: Axl Rose, Guns N' Roses. Mm. He's going to teach her how to sing.
3: Yeah.
2: It's sad because Axl had such a great voice. I mean, he's 60 years old or whatever now, but yeah, it's not the same.
0: Do you know that there's a Brian Johnson documentary that's coming out this week?
2: Really?
0: Yeah.
2: No. Did I know that? Maybe
0: it's called Life of Brian.
2: Yeah.
0: And it is about Brian Johnson from AC/DC, and they're having the big premiere in Sarasota this week. I did not get invited.
2: Mm.
0: I'm not saying that like I didn't get invited. I'm saying like I'm not saying that because I've been invited. I just read about it.
2: Yeah.
0: And heard about it. Yeah.
2: I'll watch it.
0: I would like
2: for
0: to
2: sure.
0: see that for sure. Yeah. I find Brian to be a very interesting man, very fun. And that whole thing that went down with AC/DC was kind of weird.
2: Yeah. Robin Williams' daughter is asking fans to stop circulating AI-generated videos of her dad. She said, quote, leave him out of your delusional BS and let him rest.
0: I nothing's worse than this poor girl, Caitlin Grace, and the Hooters girl from Sarasota that ran for mayor, whose sister just died.
2: Yeah.
0: And you idiots that are sending her the video of the fiery car crash in which her sister died.
1: Why?
0: She actually had to come out and say, stop sending it to me. I can't believe I have to say that. Why would you send that to her?
2: Also,
1: like, you don't think she's seen it? Like,
0: I don't
1: the
0: know.
1: Family?
0: She actually said, I don't want to watch my sister die in a fiery car crash.
1: Yeah. Either way, but why would you send that to her?
2: Well, I'm helping.
0: Sure. Yeah, exactly.
2: Helping
0: I have to tell you, people are real idiots.
2: America's Got Talent might be moving production out of California and into
0: Georgia
2: or Tennessee. Yeah, because remember, we just talked about American Idol is going to be going there. You're going to Georgia. the new season of The Voice premiered last night. It's returns tonight and tomorrow, too. If you have forgotten, some of the biggest artists you know right now tried out for The Voice and did not make it through.
0: So we all know Morgan Wallen.
2: Morgan Wallen was actually on the show.
1: He like made it on.
0: He's the one who didn't make it through.
2: These ones who didn't make it through, which just goes to show you the experts know nothing.
3: You got to have a story, like you said.
0: Yeah.
2: Luke Combs, he said he only auditioned in front of producers and was basically told he was too boring for television.
0: Ah!
2: Luke Combs, one of the biggest artists right now. Chapel Roan, she said she was 15 years old. The producers, when she auditioned, she said they didn't even look up from their phones.
1: They knew she was going to be a bitch.
2: Morgan Wallen, we talked about, he made it on the show on season 6, but was eliminated during the playoffs. Lainey Wilson. Lainey Wilson's one of the biggest ones out there.
0: Yeah, I didn't know that.
2: She auditioned 7 times, and she never made it to the part where she said, quote, where they turn the chairs around. Yeah, so she was 7 times trying to get on there, couldn't get on there. And then Camila Cabello, She passed the audition with the producers, but never auditioned for the actual coaches.
0: Oh, that's so funny.
2: Yeah. Isn't that crazy?
0: Yeah, to know, that's good to know, though, that if you didn't make it on the show, you still have plenty of chances to make it in real life.
2: Yeah, absolutely, because you have people that don't necessarily know, or they're just looking for a specific thing.
1: Well, like, it's about the story and about how you look. Are you willing to go along with their little games and stuff like that?
2: But that's a lot like with Saturday Night Live. You'll hear different people. Jim Carrey didn't make it on Saturday Night Live. There's a bunch of famous people that did not make it on Saturday Night Live, but also, and Lorne has said this, that they're looking for specific types.
0: Right.
2: You know, Jim Carrey, well, we already have this guy that kind of does that, you know, so we don't need this guy. We're looking for more of a person that can do impressions or can do this or that. So
0: I got a pretty good, what I thought was a pretty good handle on the comedy world based on this show and what we watch and stuff.
2: Sure.
0: And they just announced like 5 new members of Saturday Night Live, which I have no clue where they came from or who they are or any of that stuff.
2: Yeah.
0: That doesn't mean that they're bad necessarily. I just, a lot of them come from comedy troupes and things like that. I didn't know. I told you I'm obsessed with Jane Wickline from Saturday Night Live.
2: Yeah.
0: And her
2: weird obsession.
0: Her and this other girl do this thing, this comedy show where they go out called The Dukes. And she plays the keyboard and they sing weird songs and dress up and stuff. It's the dumbest, most unfunny thing I've ever seen. And I just saw it on a list of things you should be watching right now. It's terrible.
2: Do you remember the two girls, the comedy team, Garfunkel and Oates?
0: Yes. Yeah. I remember the name. I don't remember what they did. That's
2: they were
0: great,
2: funny.
0: It's a great idea.
2: Just the name alone, you're like, that's great.
0: Yeah.
2: That's great. But they were pretty funny. So, you know, I'm not going to shoot it down, but your weird obsession with that teenage boy is strange.
0: It's her head. Her head is just weird to me. I don't know why I can't stop looking at it.
2: I don't know.
0: She looks like a baby pumpkin.
2: She looks like, what's her name or his name? Elliot Page.
0: Yeah, a little bit.
2: Well, there you go. That is it for news.
0: All right, Calvin, thank you. Straight up 8:30 on the Mike Cal. The show will take a quick break.
2: Yes. You want to do birthday presents? When's Dom come on?
0: We'll do that next.
2: Okay.
0: We'll do that next. All right. I got presents for my birthday. We'll do that next. That should be very enjoyable radio for you folks. It's 102.5 The Bone.
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0: Mike Cal, the show. It's 102.5 The Bone. Carmen, you can't have a protein drink and...
1: She's trying to cancel it out.
0: You're a Papa Roll.
2: But I can, and I have like a app that I like count my macros on.
0: Uh-huh.
2: Macros for the jalapeno popper egg roll, not bad.
0: Oh, really?
1: How many macros in the macaroni?
2: No, so like the fat, there's only 2 grams of fat, which is my hardest to keep under, and there's only 21 grams of carbs.
0: Oh,
1: you're making it healthy for these guys. They're going to be like, Carmen's
0: going to make me another one.
1: Yeah, Carmen's like, the macaroni's good.
2: Listen, one jalapeno popper egg roll and a protein shake can fit into my diet.
0: What flavor
2: today.
0: Is that? That's a great bottle.
2: Oh, it's chocolate. But it's 42 grams instead of the 30 grams.
0: Oh, you jacked it up.
2: Yeah, so at Costco, they have the ones that have a little bit extra. Usually, I mix this with my coffee in the morning, but today I was running late, so I got coffee from Dunkin'.
3: What's the macro on the chicken bake at Costco? Mm.
2: Listen, that's why I'm going to make
0: them at home. Did you have a chicken bake?
2: I did not. Oh. But I told Gio, like, because Chad's obsessed with them, and anytime I have
1: Yeah, something's going on.
4: Alexa, stop.
1: I was looking at Joe. I'm like, what are you doing over there?
0: I was talking about macaroni. I don't know what you said about macaroni.
1: Oh, I did. I said how many macros in, and that's why I started there.
3: Don't start telling us stuff, lady.
2: But yeah, Chad is obsessed. He loves the chicken bakes. I get them like two a week. Yeah.
3: And he has abs.
2: And he still has abs.
3: He still has abs.
0: Yeah. That's unfair. It really is.
2: But he really likes them. And on top of that, with his job, and he's always like on his feet walking around. So he almost needs like pockets like that for lunch to like carry around with him. So I'm going to try and make them at home.
0: Oh, boy.
2: And again, and then he can freeze them.
1: We have chicken bakes at home.
2: Yeah, no, but he can warm them up because he has a freezer and a microwave at work. Mm-hmm. So that way he can freeze them. And then, you know, when he needs lunch, he has something.
1: You ever see those videos of the wives that wake up super early in the morning to make their husband, breakfast
2: the
1: and lunch?
2: The blue collar.
1: Yeah. And it's like the people in the comments are like, is he eating for 15 people? She's putting in like 4 sandwiches and a whole thing of grapes and 6 Gatorades and all this evidence. Like, how long is this guy going for?
2: But most of those people work 12 to 15 hours.
1: Yeah, I guess.
2: You know what I mean? Like, because especially if you're working like on a site, it's usually like an hour or two from where you're from, where you're at. You know what I mean?
1: It's a lot.
2: Yeah.
1: All right. Ready for a birthday presents?
0: Yeah, enough of all this talk. Yeah. Let's get some presents.
1: I'm gonna
0: going
1: go first.
2: Okay. All right.
0: Oh, Galvin's going first.
2: Do you want some cake?
0: I mean, I don't know if I can eat it right now. Oh, man, he wrapped it and everything. Thank you.
3: Card.
0: Throwing a card at me. This is where I open gifts and you people listen to it.
1: So you were talking about earlier that you got a nice present from Bobby Kelly.
0: Yes.
1: God damn you, Bobby Kelly.
0: Oh, no way.
2: You got the same thing?
0: No.
1: God damn you, Bobby Kelly.
0: Oh, hold on.
1: Open it up and tell me if his is...

0: Marsh.
1: He's the worst. Yeah, he's so
2: but
1: hard
2: also,
1: to get stuff
2: you know,
1: for.
2: Bobby and I, great minds. Here, you need scissors to open it.
3: I have a knife.
2: Okay.
3: Thank you.
1: Oh man.
2: Yeah, I thought that would be kind of out of the box. And like he said, you know, he's working out now. So here's a little something for you and motivation and helping out with you working out instead of getting you another Bucks jersey that you won't wear. Well, with the working out, hopefully you'll be able to wear it. But although that guy's gone.
1: Oh, it's the Walla.
2: Yeah.
1: Those are nice. I have one of those.
2: That, and then it comes, I got you a bag that is magnetic.
3: Uh-huh.
2: The bag, it's like almost like a little backpack, and you put your water bottle in there, and it has room for your phone, and if you wear gloves or whatever, and then it's magnetic, so whenever you're working out, you just
3: stick to the machine. Yeah. I like that.
2: But I mean,
1: which one's better, Gavin's or Bobby's?
2: Is Bobby's magnetic? Is Bobby's like the same exact thing? Because when you were saying it, I was like, God damn it.
3: Bobby's looks like this.
2: Yeah.
3: And your phone clips on here.
2: Oh, okay.
3: So it's different.
4: Oh, it's like a magnet.
3: Yeah, definitely different. Yeah.
2: Yep. So that
3: this
2: one
3: is wonderful.
2: Yeah, that's just like almost like a small
3: I've seen this
2: backpack.
3: Before. Yeah, yeah, yeah.
2: All
3: this
2: right,
3: is awesome.
2: All right, good deal. Good deal.
3: What's interesting is I almost bought this, so it's a good thing I didn't.
2: Oh, good. Yeah. Perfect, yeah. Thank
1: Joe, you go next.
3: Thank you.
5: Michael, I do not have your gift with me today. I'm sorry. Joe, I can tell you what
3: the way I see you already gave me your gift.
4: Rolls, yeah.
5: Well, I mean, but I still, you know, I'll actually deliver it this afternoon.
3: You don't have to get me a gift.
5: Oh, I already got it.
3: Oh, okay, good. Yeah. I will be there.
4: So it's at the house? Forgot it?
5: Yeah. Yeah, I forgot it.
1: Mm.
3: That's a lot. That's saying a lot. Because if you're lying, we're going to be at your house later.
5: I know.
1: Yeah. He's going to stop on the way home and get you
4: get you a Starbucks gift card. Okay.
2: Capri Suns.
1: Yeah. Gift that keeps on giving.
5: Yep.
2: All right. Who's next?
4: I'll go.
2: All right.
3: This is a fun time.
2: Carmen's part of her own present. Her being here, her presence is part of her present.
3: Ah. Do you know?
4: Like, I did bring egg rolls and a cake.
2: I know.
3: This is the first presents that I've gotten for my birthday.
2: Oh, really?
3: Because I was away.
2: Yeah.
4: Okay.
3: And, I mean, Amanda gave me a present, but I can't really talk about that.
2: Oh.
3: Yeah.
2: Yeah. I texted everybody on Wednesday.
4: Ooh.
2: And said, hey, are we going to do his birthday Tuesday? So, because Thursday and then Friday you're out, Monday you're out. So, yeah.
4: And I tried to get out of it because I honestly had no idea what to get for you.
3: Well, you can never go wrong here.
4: And so that's what I thought. I'm hoping you like them. I went a little bit different.
3: All right. Carmen got me a pair of Hey Dudes.
2: Different sounds colorful.
3: No.
4: No.
2: Let's see.
3: Perfect.
1: Oh.
4: Can they make a more athletic one now? Because usually they kind of look like slippers.
3: Yeah.
4: And I know your wife doesn't like those.
3: Hates them.
4: So when I saw these, I was like, well, these are a little bit more athletic. They kind of look like walking shoes.
3: I love them.
4: So maybe.
2: And you got size 8. That'll fit them perfectly.
4: Maybe she will accept those as some
3: I
4: hey
3: love
4: dudes.
3: Them.
4: Awesome.
3: Thank you.
1: So now you're at you've gone up to athletic Hey Dudes.
2: Yeah.
1: That's good.
2: Walking faster.
1: Moving up.
2: All right. Gio's up next.
3: Orthopedic to athletic. All right. Oh, this is like.
4: And
3: Christmas.
4: Gio said he picked this bag out specifically for you.
3: That's a cute little baby. That's a cute little baby with a plunger.
2: Yeah, I love babies.
3: Yeah, I do.
4: That's what Gio.
1: There's a baby on the bag.
4: That's not creepy.
1: You like babies.
3: You know where the best place to be for a baby if you love babies? On a cruise.
2: Oh, yeah.
3: Oh,
2: yeah.
3: There's
2: a lot
3: babies
2: of people
3: everywhere.
2: With babies on a cruise?
3: Not babies, but like little 4-year-olds.
2: Yeah.
3: The little high fivers.
2: Gross. Little germ spreaders.
3: Oh, yeah. All right, hold on. Oh, I see a Funko Pop.
1: There's a couple things in there.
2: Oh.
3: All right, hold on.
2: Who dat?
3: Oh, I do not have a Funko Michael Jordan.
2: Nice.
1: It's the one where he's doing this.
2: Oh, I love it.
3: Oh, that is great.
2: Yeah.
3: Thank you. All right.
2: That's where he kept on making threes, and Magic was calling the game, and he runs by, and he goes, I don't know, man. No,
3: hold on. There you go. This is hydrating body wash for Baker Mayfield on it.
1: It's signature line.
3: This is a fatty beef stick.
1: Everybody loves a meat stick.
3: Everybody loves a meat stick.
5: That's Gio's move. If he shows up at your house, he'll always bring you a kielbasa.
3: And there is a book in here, which is good because I've been reading a lot lately.
1: You're saying you're looking for books to read?
3: Yeah. What is going on that I'm hitting the wrong buttons? There we go. All right. Hold on. Let me put this back. This book is Dave Portnoy's new book, Cancel Me If You Can.
2: Oh, I like that.
3: That's great.
2: Nice.
3: What wonderful gifts. Thank you very much.
2: Yeah.
4: Happy birthday.
2: Happy birthday.
1: You are very hard to like think of what to get.
3: I mean, I don't see how. None of those things were groundbreaking and they were all perfect.
4: Yeah. Because if you want something, he'll buy it.
3: Yeah.
4: You know, so
2: I was a week away from you buying my present and Bobby got a very similar one.
1: Yeah.
3: You were not. You were.

0: I almost bought it while I was on the cruise. Yeah, I saw it on the cruise, and I thought, because I do carry my phone and my keys with me, and a water bottle and a towel.
1: Yeah.
0: And I do now this. I just clink it to every machine.
1: Put it on there. There.
0: Yeah.
1: Bang.
0: Yeah. Because the machines have cup holders that you put your thing, but my trainer always puts his cup in the cup holder. So I'm like, well, what am I supposed to do?
1: Have you worked out with the new trainer yet or no?
0: No, Wednesday.
1: Oh, yeah?
0: Yeah, yeah. Said.
1: Older Jamie Foxx?
0: The older, old Bundini. I don't know. I'm nervous.
1: Hmm.
0: I'm nervous because I'm a beginner, and this guy got to know me for a month and knows that I'm a beginner. I don't want this next guy to be like, all right, this is going to be 300 pounds.
1: Ah, this guy knows you're a beginner. I mean, he's not going to look at you and go, oh, you've been working out for 5 years.
0: This is true. This is true. Thanks, Kevin. You know, and I feel like it was an insult somehow.
1: He's a professional. He can eyeball it and be like, let's start with the fives.
2: Yeah. Well, and you're still at the same gym. So usually the trainers, they actually have like a file for you. Right, so I'm sure he passed that over to make sure you're not going to be doing anything crazy.
3: Like, this guy likes to cancel a lot. Make sure you got to stay on top
0: of it. This guy only canceled one time in the whole month.
3: One time.
2: A lot about rollers or something.
0: One time I had to cancel and I trained into a different day.
3: That's good.
0: Yeah.
3: Yeah.
0: No, I did good. This time I had to cancel because I went on the cruise, but I mean, that's a little bit like I didn't wake up in the morning and not feel like going and not go.
4: Fran Hosch presents the Drew S. Open.
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3: Did you ever think about going to the gym on the cruise?
0: Yes. I even said that to Amanda. I'm like, because Amanda and I picked one day on the cruise to just stay in. The day that we're in the Bahamas, we just stayed in our room. We
1: did not go out. Did you think about doing a virtual training session with
0: No. I thought I here's the thing is that I didn't want to go too many days without lifting any weights and getting kind of weak. So I thought maybe we should go up for like a half hour and just do something. And then she looked at me and she's like, well, idiot, I didn't bring any sneakers or anything to go up there with. And I went, all right, well, I'm like, you ruined it.
2: No. Amanda's yelling at me right now.
0: She listening to the show, or did you send that to her?
2: No, she's listening.
3: Yeah, like hide that bag. Those are not allowed in the house.
0: Those are nice. They're nice, hey dudes.
2: I know they're athletic.
1: Yeah. Did you send her a picture of them?
2: No.
1: See whether that changes her mind.
2: I will. Yeah. I just looked down and said, I'm just getting yelled at.
3: Like, you can wear those to dinner.
0: I will wear them.
2: But not even
1: dinner wear.
2: But yeah, they're more like walking shoes because they have more cushion. So they actually would be good for you to like go on walks with.
3: Thank you. I am pro Hey Dude. It's just not, it's frowned upon. Carmen, if you were here all the time, you would know Hey Dudes are not popular in this household.
2: I was not aware that they were hated that much. I knew they were kind of frowned upon, but hated I did not know they were.
0: They're in the category with farts. No farts, no Hey Dudes.
2: Well, I'm sorry, Amanda. I was unaware.
0: Yeah.
2: Now I wish I would have got you the stylish ones.
0: I love those. Mike, how the show? Good morning.
19: Hello, Mike. How are we doing? Happy birthday to you, sir.
0: Hello, K-pop Jason. Thank you very much. What do you got today?
19: Hope you listen to Red Velvet Birthday. That's a good song for your birthday.
0: Oh, I mean, what? I'll get that rolling today.
1: Sure.
19: I wish Dreamcatcher Subunit UAU would come to Tampa, but they're only coming to Orlando in November.
0: That's too far. Damn, too far. All right. Well, we'll keep an eye out. Thank you, K-pop Jason, for the K-pop report.
1: Yeah. They're subunit. So the K-pop has subunits. They have like minor league bands?
0: Yeah, you don't know.
1: I don't know. Yeah. I don't know.
2: Yeah, it's like any, like, you know, like major rock bands who are performing at, you know, Raymond James or the Benchmark, and then there's people who perform at Janus.
1: No.
2: There's different levels.
1: But the way I took what he was saying is there's like backup.
0: There's the Avengers, and then there's the, what is that group of the fake Avengers called you?
1: Oh, yeah.
3: The fake Avengers?
0: Yeah.
1: Team.
3: Oh, I don't know.
0: The guy from Stranger Things and all that?
1: Yes.
3: Yeah, oh, it's
0: the Minutemen? What are they called?
3: TM Pals right yelling at the radio. The Thunderbolts.
1: Thunderbolts. Yeah. We did it together.
3: Yeah.
1: Mostly me.
3: That was a good movie.
0: Yeah.
3: Yeah.
0: But they're sub Avengers.
3: Yeah, they're like the poor man's Avengers.
1: Right, but also like whenever they have a play or a musical and stuff and they have understudies. That's what I'm talking about. Like understudies. you know.
0: Yeah, the part of Cat's Eye being played by.
1: Right, right.
0: I gotcha.
1: Yeah.
0: Like who was it? George tackles Bette Midler and she can't perform.
1: Yes, in the understudy.
0: And Rochelle.
1: Yep.
0: Yeah. Yeah. The study gets in. Joe.
12: Yes.
0: Today would have been a good hot dog day.
12: I can still roll dogs.
0: No, I'm not even hungry anymore. It was just, plus I got a whole cake to eat.
12: Okay.
0: Whole cake.
3: I told you. I said roll dogs.
2: Listen, just wait till you try the cake.
0: When are you breaking out the cake?
2: Whenever you want it. I can't have cake. I definitely cannot have cake.
0: You can have cake. No, I won't have cake.
3: That's on the macros.
2: Gio's been trying to eat it the whole time.
3: That is true.
0: Mm. All right, cut it up.
2: Let's do it. I'm just telling you, it's so soft and moist and it's delicious. Okay. I've made one before.
12: Can't stop.
2: Yeah.
3: It's fantastic. Mm.
0: That does look good.
1: If you just grabbed a handful right now, that would have been great.
2: Stick your head in it.
1: smash. All right. Cut it up.
0: Listen, cut it up, Carmen.
2: We'll get some forks and knives and some plates.
12: All right, good.
2: Good job, Joe.
0: Joe, yeah. What brought you to the shuffleboard event? Because it was in St. Pete?
12: Yeah. It's like 2 minutes from my house.
0: Pete went to that too. Did you see Pete there?
12: I did not see Pete.
3: Yeah.
12: I did not see Pete. Well, maybe I did see Pete.
0: See, it would have been nice to have Pete and a girl on the cruise with us this week.
12: Yeah, I did. I saw Pete.
0: Oh, Jesus Christ. Mm-hmm. You sure?
12: Yeah, I'm pretty sure.
3: Right. Like a couples cruise type thing?
0: Yeah, like if, because it was one day where Amanda and I woke up in the morning and we didn't want to go anywhere and we just stayed in our room. Then the day went on and we were still in our room. And then the day went on, we were still in our room. And we're like, oh, this was perfect. We didn't want to do anything. We're just reading and hanging around and, you know, doing stuff. Oh. And then all of a sudden...
2: And you have a big room, so you have like a balcony and stuff to go out on.
0: Carmen, this may be the biggest room we ever had. In the balcony, there was two lounge chairs, a table, and then a full dining table.
3: Oh, jeez.
0: Yeah, it was a big-ass balcony.
2: Nice.
0: It was nice. This room had a full bedroom and the whole deal. It was good, yeah.
2: Okay.
3: A bedroom. Really?
0: Geo. It was a giant living room area. Whole kitchen, bathroom, and then you opened the door and walked into a closet. The closet was walked through, and you walked through the closet into the bedroom.
3: I don't even think my last room had a sink.
0: Oh. My shower was enough to stand up and turn around in.
3: Yeah.
0: And it was a full bathtub in there and
3: the
0: whole deal.
3: That's the life. You're living the life.
0: It was good. 800-771-1025. Mike Calta Show. Good morning.
18: Yes, is it me?
0: Yes, so loud, sir. So loud.
18: I'm sorry, I had to go down. I was trying to actually reach Carmen. I won some tickets in March, and the concert is Friday, and I haven't heard anything.
0: Okay, well, you don't call Carmen. You'll call promotions, and that number is 727. What?
18: Go ahead. No, that's fine.
0: 727-579-2000.
2: And also, check your junk folder.
0: Well, yeah. Because they email me.
18: Thank you, guys.
0: Yeah. Right,
2: you. Guaranteed. That's what it is like 95% of the time.
0: It's in the junk folder.
2: It's in the junk folder.
0: Okay.
2: So
3: do not DM you is what you're saying?
2: No, not. Listen, I'll tell everybody. I have stopped looking at my DMs because I'm just...
1: Yeah.
2: I don't care.
1: Every once in a while, it'll be like 3 weeks later, I'll get a reaction from a video that I sent Carmen.
2: It'll be like a recipe or something. Yeah. I stopped looking at them.
1: Now, Carmen, if I won tickets and I'm coming to the station, how do I get to the station?
0: my thing is that I just check my DMs during the break, and there's like people that think that they got you on something.
2: Yeah.
0: This guy just sent me a message where Obama was talking about this weekend, President Trump shutting out CNN from the White House. He said, if I would have done that to Fox News during my time, it would have been crazy. Then it cut to a clip during his administration where Fox News was revoked their access to something because of something that they said or whatever. Yes. I don't know why, when I just said it would be wrong for any president
3: to
0: do that.
3: That's bad, too.
0: Yes. I didn't say, Obama would never do this. Clinton would never do it. Whoever does it is bad. It's bad for a president to eliminate the credentials of a news outlet that is criticizing their performance. That is bad. It was bad when Obama did it. It's bad when Biden did it. And it's bad when Trump's doing it. Trump seems to be making it worse by doing more organizations on a bigger scale and eliminating them from coming to the White House. To me, that is worse. And that is a word. And somebody sent me another. This is no encroachment on free speech. Okay. Well, I disagree with you. I think, in fact, that you're way wrong in this situation.
2: Well, they got you.
0: Yeah. It's just those sort of things. People think it's necessary to send that. like, and then send it to my personal account and my regular account. Like, that's gonna, that just gets you blocked is all it does.
3: Well, two more people sent me the Carrie Underwood Limp Bizkit video.
0: So. You're just asking for that. You're just asking for it.
2: Exactly. Turn it off. Turn off your notifications. Just don't check it. I'm so much more freer.
0: Yeah. Well, you know what? Also, it is very liberating to block somebody.
2: Yeah.
0: It takes a lot for me to block you. Like, if you just send me one reel, I'm not going to block you. Like, this guy just sent me a reel of a girl showing her boobs, which I don't, it's unnecessary that you send that to me. I'm the one who's told you about it. You know, I'm telling you that there's nudity on Instagram. You don't have to send me every piece of nudity that you see. But I'm not mad at you for doing it. I'm not going to block you. But there are people who I look at their history of, they'll send me a reel that has nothing to do with anything in the world. And then I look back at the history of what they sent me, and it's just real, real, real, real, real, real, real.
2: Blah. And there's no explanation. No, there's explanation. No connection. No, no nothing.
3: I got the Obama video too, just in case.
0: Yeah.
3: Says, please send this to Mike. It says.
2: Yep.
1: I love that.
0: Yeah, I got it. I looked at it, yeah. And I felt like you're a fool. I don't know what you want me to say. There was never a time in the entire conversation this morning where I said Obama would never do something like this. What I did say was any president that ever did anything like this is wrong for doing it. And right now it is happening with President Trump, and I think that that is wrong. There you go. Who is coming in the back door?
3: There's a special guest, I guess.
0: Is it really?
3: Yeah.
0: Well, it might be my son.
3: Very skinny home. Person.
0: Skinny.
3: Skinny. Skinny, skinny.
2: Skinny mini.
0: Holy, who are you? Who are you?
1: Yeah.
0: Holy cow.
3: Yeah.
0: Is this what I think it is? Oh, my God.
3: Did you swing by Joe's house and pick up his gift?
0: Holy cow. That's Ian Beckles dropping off some crawfish etouffee.
1: Nice.
0: The greatest thing he's ever made. I mean, he makes some good food. He makes some good meat. He even made me oxtail one time, yeah. And I ate some of the oxtail, but a crawfish etouffee is great. Like, I will not share this with anybody. I will not show it to anybody. This is all mine.
3: I just heard our gifts suck, and Ian wins the day.
2: Yep.
0: Ian wins all day. Ian, I have questions for you. I'll ask you when we come back. We have to talk about your AI retaliation against Dizzy.
3: Dom is here, too.
0: Yeah. If you have not seen it, it is amazing. But now is the time for us to talk to people who have questions for Ask the Dom. If you do, please get on the phone lines, 800-771-1025. That's 800-771-1025. Please get on the phone lines. We'll put you on hold until the break is over, and then your chance to talk to Ask the Dom is coming up next on 102.5 The Bone.
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6: And now it's the Mike Calta.

0: It's like Johnny's trying to put on an English accent.
1: Have you ever seen the guy that does "I'm gonna ruin the song for you"?
0: Yeah, yeah.
1: And it'll be somebody singing, and then he points, and it goes up to like Adam Sandler or this, that, and it totally sounds in your head. You're like, yeah, that does sound exactly like that person.
0: Carmen, that cake was delicious. You're the best. Thank you. Ian Beckles is here in the studio with us. Johnny, what's your name? Dominic Ferriello is at the studio with Johnny B. Dominic, good morning to you.
2: Good morning. Good morning. And happy birthday again, Mike.
0: Thank you. Thank you. I was quick to point out this morning that Patrick Smith beat you to wishing me a happy birthday over the weekend.
2: Did he really?
0: Yeah, yeah. It was bright and early in the morning. He got up like if that was his main goal that morning was to wish me happy birthday.
2: Oh, no, no. I think I was later in the day for me.
0: Yeah, you were an afternoon guy.
2: Yeah, I was at the stadium, and I don't know if you chase you down. I don't know if you were still at the stadium after that rain delay or whatnot. But so Patrick wakes up at 6 a.m. He sends it to you.
0: You got it right out of the gate.
2: So
0: he woke up. I was like, this must be my favorite attorney. Who is this? And I looked over. I go, oh.
2: Yeah, that's rookie status. You go first thing in the morning. That's a little.
0: That's true. You blow it into late in the afternoon. Yeah. That's cool. I've been around 20 years, guy.
2: Yeah, that's a little too much. I'll talk to Patrick, but he looks a little needy, because somewhat stalky, in my opinion. He's a little stalky.
0: All right.
2: You got to ease into it. You don't want to be the first person in court. Looks too needy. You got to slide in, if you're real cool with the prosecutor, the judge, you give him the nod. Come on. I got to train this guy how to do it.
0: Yeah, you're right. All right, I like it. Ian Beckles is in the studio with us. Dominic Ferriello is also in the studio. If you got a question for Dom, now is the time to get on the phone lines, 800-771-1025. Dom, real quick, I got to ask Ian, about, who is your guy doing the AI?
3: Yeah, we talked about this yesterday.
0: You did?
3: Yeah.
4: I told you about my guy years ago.
0: Amazing.
4: It's my guy, Chris. He works at Dignitary. AI made me do it. We've been doing AI stuff for 5 years.
0: Yeah.
4: And like AI just is now prevalent with everybody. But Chris has been on this thing. And when everybody hears about something, he was on it 2 years ago.
0: Right.
4: And when he does stuff and I see people doing pictures, great. He's doing full movies. Actually, I don't want to let the cat out of the bag, but he's doing something with you as a star. So if anybody wants an AI war, like Disney did, obviously.
0: You talked about it, I guess, on the show already. Disney
4: took the
0: hot dog and brought the sending show on and started that action.
4: And we really didn't get him. That was a 3 out of 10.
0: Right. That was just a little warning shot.
4: If you think you could do a short movie, you could do anything. So, you got to watch. Dizzy knows to watch his mouth.
0: Yeah. Shots fired back. All right, I'm going to put these calls on hold, and I'm going to run through them. We got calls for Ask the Dom. Good morning, you're on with Ask the Dom. What do you got?
5: Hello.
0: Yes, sir. What do you got?
5: Hi. So my grandmother hired a contractor, and over the weekend, we basically had some roof leaking. It was a solar company that installed some solar.
0: Okay.
5: We called the company Monday, and we still yet to hear back. So now I'm obviously skeptical.
2: Well, yeah, send in a copy of the contract, because if they damage the roof when installing the solar panels, that's something that obviously needs to be repaired. It's a breach of the condition of what they were doing the install for. This happened just recently. Did you say over the weekend, and you called them Monday, meaning yesterday?
5: Yes, I called them yesterday. The leak happened over the weekend, but this install was done previous. So I obviously went in the attic. I got a video of where the leak was happening exactly at the moment it was happening. And I obviously followed up with them on Monday. Haven't heard anything back. So, and I don't think we have any contracts, because a lot of these companies, they're doing digital contracts now.
2: Well, that's a contract.
0: You still gotta have it, yeah.
2: Yeah, it's just digital. It's just a different way of having it. When you said it was done previously, what does that mean? How long ago is previously?
5: I want to say within a year range.
2: Well, now you have to have an inspector, because if they installed something a year ago and now all of a sudden is it that's leaking, or is it something else that happened? Did the roof get damaged? Did something hit it? Because what's going to happen is the solar company, this is what happens. You deal with lawyers all the time. you know, they'll have an affirmative defense that says, hey, we installed this thing a year ago and there was no problem. So something must have happened that wasn't us. And then that's where the proverbial point, you know, the finger pointing is going to go, and it's not me, and they did deflect and all this other stuff. So you're going to have to make sure that install is actually what caused this damage now that you're talking of a year later. And then that actually might pivot to somebody different in my network. So you'll, that's going to be, it's coming. I'm just telling you, when it wasn't done last week, it was done a year ago, that affirmative defense is coming. Just be ready for it.
5: Okay. So what would be the plan next, the plan of action? Just follow up with them and get the contract?
2: You reached out to them yesterday. You know, you got to give them some time to respond. Tell them that, hey, I'd like you to have someone come out and take a look at this. And then see if you can also get a copy of the digital contract, which you should have somewhere in an email, I would surmise. So ask, you know, the folks, whoever did that, assigned it. And then see what these guys are going to do. If they're going to come out and remedy it, then you have no problem. If they're not going to remedy it, then now you have a problem. And then you email me, and then I can give you the folks in network. They can help you out. So let's see. It's a little early in the game. I don't want to say let's go right to the courthouse and be litigious. Let's give them an opportunity to what's called cure the issue. And see if they do so.
5: Okay, and you deal with this in Sarasota, correct?
2: I have, yes, we do. Yes, well, I have folks in network to deal with this all across the state of Florida.
0: All right,
5: okay, buddy. I know your contact information, so I'll reach out. Thank you.
2: Yeah,
0: good luck to you. Thank you very much. Let me grab some more of these phone calls as they come in. Good morning, I want to ask Dom, what do you got?
6: Hello. Hey, good morning, guys.
0: Yeah, what do you got, buddy?
6: Hey. So a few weeks back, I got a spinning ticket, 90 and a 70.
0: Nice.
6: I'm in a work vehicle, and I have a GPS. When I pulled my GPS report for the day, I never went over 78. I get calls if I'm going over 80 miles an hour from my corporate saying, hey, slow down. If I have that GPS printout, do you think that would be enough for me, or do I need to hire someone?
2: Well, what county are you in?
6: This was down, it's coming up 75, so it's been in Hillsborough.
2: All right, Hillsborough County. And then was it a trooper?
6: Yes.
2: All right.
6: And they got me with a drone. They didn't, the trooper said he never got me himself. They got me with an airplane.
2: All right, so, okay. So you're going to go on a Friday, because Friday mornings is what I call Trooper Friday in Hillsborough County. You're going to have two troopers that's going to be there. The captain is Captain Sedan is going to be with the airplane unit, and you're going to have the trooper that's on the ground. You're going to have both of them there. But yeah, you can contest the citation. You can bring in the GPS, and then there's going to be a conversation there as to whether or not they calibrated their equipment, and there might be a question by the judge, was your equipment calibrated? So you might need to have the records on the GPS from the employer, if they release that to you. So all of those things you can argue. What is the speed under the GPS?
6: Well, I'm sorry, what was what?
2: How fast did the GPS say you were going over 70?
6: So I went over 70, the fastest I went that day was 78 miles an hour. Right about that time, it was probably in the 74 range.
2: All right, so you're still speeding. Your argument is that you're just not going 90.
6: Yeah, I'm just not doing 90, correct?
2: All right, yeah, and the magistrate hearing officer can modify, or even the troopers are pretty cool, can modify the ticket based on a conversation. So, yeah, if you want to hire an attorney, I mean, it's going to cost you some money to go in there to have me or whoever argue that, which we can do. Or you can just do it yourself. I mean, I just explained to you the process, what you need, and if they're missing one trooper, motion to dismiss, you're out of there. They got to have both.
6: Okay.
2: Little tip for you. But if you don't feel comfortable doing it, or you don't want to, you know, waste a Friday morning at 9 a.m. is usually when they happen, then you can call the firm and you can hire me and I'll go do it for you. I know all those guys are pretty cool.
6: Okay. I appreciate it. Thank you.
2: Yes, sir. You're welcome.
0: Good luck to you. That's a nice little comeback. We say you were doing 90. Well, my company says I was doing under 78. Yeah. Anything like that.
2: Yeah. Well, it's a fantastic argument that you can back it up with science, to law enforcement science. Now, you're not saying you're not speeding, but, you know, now that ticket is going to be dramatically reduced as far as the cost penalty.
0: Right.
2: That's the argument is you can modify it.
0: Good morning, your own Acidon. What do you got?
7: Good morning, Dom. Patrick Smith's a little stocky, but in all the right places.
3: All right.
2: Yeah, he is a fit fellow. That is true. Now, I haven't seen him in a while, so to my defense, he hasn't seen my new hockey body. So we can compare. Well, I've got
3: hockey body.
0: While I was on the cruise this weekend, they had a sexiest man contest.
2: Oh boy!
0: And I felt like, well, if ever there was a contest for Dom,
2: that's
0: the one.
2: I found recently, because I'm cleaning out stuff.
3: Oh, I know what you found, Dom. I know what you found.
2: What did I find? Go ahead.
3: You found your Harry's chest award.
2: I got it. It was back when we were on the Carnival cruise line. Mm. And I've got all the little, I don't know why I can't, well, there they are. But I have all the little trophies of the Carnival ships.
3: Like Harry's chest 3 years running.
2: Let me tell you something. Nobody could defeat. I mean, Johnny, you remember those days where you were.
0: Dom starts growing it out in January.
3: Yeah.
0: Just lets it grow.
3: The hairiest chest. We got the belly flop contest. Man, we got this place. It's wrapped up.
2: That's when they called me the Mad Italian. Do you remember this, Johnny?
8: Oh, yeah. Those are the best days of my life.
3: Who could forget?
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0: Morning, I want to ask Dom, what do you got?
10: Hey, so a little over 2 months ago, I leased a new vehicle from a Toyota dealership around the area. And a week later, they called me back and tried to say that they mismanaged the payoff amount for my Camry and that I would have to give the truck back and get back into the car. I disagreed, and I said, I don't think that's true. They figured it out, whatnot. Anyways, 2 months goes by, and I'm getting notices from Southeast Toyota Finance that my payments are missing and late. And I'm like, that doesn't make sense, because I got on, and I made my payments, and I've got receipts and confirmations from them. But what happened was, when they redid my lease agreement, they forgot to close out the first one. So now I have two separate lease agreements for one truck. And my credit is taking a huge hit from it, because it looks like I'm not making my payments.
2: So are you telling me that you went ahead and acquiesced, that you agreed to the second?
10: Yeah.
2: This call is way, way too late. Yeah, no, you should have called me. And what's interesting is this is more prevalent than you might realize. I've gotten a lot of calls and emails from folks buying cars, or at least yours is a lease, leasing vehicles, where different dealerships, not just the one you mentioned, but different dealerships are calling people back in because of something that was wrong, or something that was an error, or some calculation, and they go back and they remodify it. You've got a deal and you left. It's over. It's a contract. Done. Go ahead.
10: Yeah, so what they said was they had up to 45 days to cancel a lease agreement by law.
2: Well,
10: and I didn't know for sure. I didn't know for sure or not, so I called BS on them. But
2: well, that might be something relating to the finance authorization. But if you have a specific deal, you know, for the lease of a car between the company, independent of financing, those are the terms. Now, if they bring you back in and says, well, the financing fell through, now that's possible, because if you don't have enough credit, or if something happened, but if they make a mistake.
3: Yeah.
2: Right. What'd you say? They didn't calculate the trade in value of the Camry, right? Your trade in.
10: Yes.
2: You know, what the hell's that got to do with a financing issue?
10: Right. No, I didn't finance, so I leased it. So what happened was, they said, we're going to pay off your Camry, don't worry. The payoff amount was $25,000. When I financed it from them, my payment plan was too long, so they sold it to Midwest Florida. But when they went to go and offer, like, to pay off my Camry so that I would lease their truck, they didn't know how much money I still owed on the Camry. I'm like, how do you guys not know how much I owe on your car? Like, why, you know, they tried to tell me, well, we're missing $12,000, and we're going to need to give you the car back. And I'm like, that's not going to happen. Like, you guys need to figure this out.
3: I would have told you, right away, I would have said, you guys have 45 days? Cool. Catch me.
0: Yeah.
2: Well, what happens now, to answer your question, is because you've done what you've done, and now for folks listening or getting into the situation, next time you call me sooner before you go back in the second time. Where you are now is how do we fix it now? Well, it's a debit credit collections issue because you have two things that are hitting your credit. One thing shouldn't be there. So if you email me, we've got a firm that's wonderful in the network that handles debit credit and collections. If it was going to be more contractual with the purchase of the property, the auto lease agreement, that would have actually shifted to someone else in network. But because we are now post that, and now you're getting hit on the back end, so to speak, with your credit, we've got someone else in the network that can handle it. Either way, we can help you. I just needed to know the order and sequence. Now that we know that, just email me at acidom.com. But that's the answer, because we need to have one of those removed from the credit, and it's going to require a letter from an attorney.
10: And that's another thing, because they told me that because it's a lease agreement, it wouldn't show up on my credit as a loan. It wouldn't affect my credit.
2: Well, it's not that. You're not talking about the leased vehicle, sir. You're talking about the vehicle prior to that. You're talking about the Camry. So I don't know. Well, see, again, this is why you don't call me this late, right? You call me ahead of time. So you say, hey, look, this is what I'm trading in. This was the first deal. This is what I have. And now they're calling me back and want me to change and do it different. And then we can kind of go through figuring out what we need. And now we got to figure out what the damage is. Now we're in damage control mode because you went ahead and did whatever you did based on whatever the hell it was that they told you. And then now I have to try to figure out how to undo it, which is fine. So you need to email me. My email is just my first name, Dominic at acidom.com. That's my personal email. You email me the contract or two. I guess you have both now. And then we're going to forward that all the way over to the single law group to help you out.
10: All right, sounds good. Thank you for your time.
2: Yeah, you're welcome. No worries.
0: Can I just tell you two things in these callers? Is that one thing that I'm very proud of is that I'm going on, God, I don't even know how many years, it's been 12 years that I've been endorsing Stingray Chevrolet. I never, ever, ever have had one listener contact me after they purchased a car there and said, hey, I'm having a problem with this, ever.
3: Yeah.
0: And that's why the other thing, Dom, that you said, solar, if I put my name on a solar endorsement, know that I've either had them put solar in my home and have lived comfortably with it for a certain amount of time, or I have done as much research as I can on the company, because all those companies seem like scam companies to me. All those solar, and I know they're not all, but they all seem like they've had problems. And if I'm going to endorse a solar company, it's got to be somebody that I've somewhat vetted to the best of my ability before I'd put my name on them, because they always have problems.
2: You have to be careful 100% when you sponsor a product, especially on your show, and who you are and how long you've been doing what you've been doing. I mean, that comes with a lot of weight and credit, you know. So if somebody
0: got to be weight,
2: well, it's, I mean, that means in the power sense.
0: Oh, gotcha.
2: The power,
0: right.
2: You know, you're lifting weights now.
0: That was good.
2: Yeah, you see, like, obviously, like, I pivoted. Thank you, Your Honor. Thank you, Judge.
0: Yeah.
2: But what, I'll tell you a great story with Stingray Chevrolet. Is someone called up pissed off. They bought a car years ago. They called my show. And I said, take that car to Stingray Chevrolet, trade it in, and you get a stand. That's exactly what they did. And it was, you know, and they solved the problem. But that's just a good example of working with great companies with your advertising.
0: Yeah, I will always, you know, try to make sure I'm a client of that product before I use it. There's going to be certain type things, like, well, I'm not going to all of a sudden put new windows in my home for weather-tight windows because I don't need them, but because I'm certainly endorsing them. But I know that if I'm going to buy new windows, I know who to go to. So you know what I'm saying? So I'm not going to tell people to do something that I wouldn't do personally. That's the only way to make these things worth anything is to be honest with people.
2: Well, and that's when I give out these lawyers that I work with. It's because I work with them. A lot of the attorneys are my probate law attorney or whatever, they real estate law attorney. Those are the attorneys that I hire. So when I tell that to the listeners, well, Dom hires them. Well, that makes a hell of a, I'm not going to tell you someone to hire and I don't use them myself. That doesn't make a whole lot of sense, but sometimes that happens.
0: All right. We got time for one more call. Good morning. You're on Ask the Dom. What do you got?
11: Hi. Good morning. How are you guys?
0: Good. What's happening?
11: Hey, so I'm calling about kind of a work thing. I have a big question really in the end, but there's a lot of parts to it, Dom. So there may be more to this than I'm allowed to say on air because I work with children. I work with foster kids in the Tampa Bay area. I work for a on-call third party contracted company. I recently have been having issues with my company asking me to do things that are out of my job description or working outside of the hours that they told me was my personal time. So I requested my job description that I signed when I started the company to verify that, you know, they were asking me to correct things. And there's a few issues on here, like they don't state, it's very vague, like what my schedule is, when I have to be available, what the time frame for me to get to an office is, and stuff like that. So I had a meeting with HR to bring up all of these issues and make the company aware of them to try to be a team player. And because of that, now we're having a team meeting where they're going to require us to sign additional job responsibilities. So I'm calling to see if you think I should have a lawyer look over those other responsibilities or what I should do to try to move forward positively in this role.
2: Well, you can always have a lawyer look over anything that you're looking to sign or agree to. You know, so I mean, just in the basic, okay, in the basic premise and really in any context, whether the gentleman, the caller before you, was purchasing a vehicle, you can have a lawyer look at that contract before you do it. Or if your employer is trying to modify your employee agreement, depending on if you're, you know, W-2 or 1099, whatever the case may be. So you can, the answer to that question is yes. It sounds like your thoroughness, your attention to detail, which is wonderfully fantastic, especially when you work with children, you have to have that type of quality, right, in a teacher. So it's you sound very organized, you know, you're very matter of fact, and that's what a teacher does. That's fantastic. But if your company isn't to that level, right, it doesn't sound like their employment structure is. So what you've done now is you're now teaching your employee much like you are your students. Right. You're teaching your employer, which is not a bad thing, although you could be wising them up to, hey, you need to be more articulate, less ambiguous with the job descriptions here, especially if you want your employees to perform at their maximum performance level. So you're kind of doing a good thing, but at the same time, you might be causing more work for yourselves and the other teachers there.
11: Yeah.
2: But I kind of get what you're doing. We would need to see specifics because you might have a second job in HR. You might say, look, you can pay me twice. I'll help you with the administration.
11: Yeah, that was my biggest issue. And I've been thinking about calling on this for about 2 to 3 weeks now. And I just really didn't know what question to ask. And it's because I do love my job. It's very rewarding. You know, I love helping the children in the area. And Mike talked about, you know, Forgotten Angels earlier, and I also work with them. So there's so many great companies in the area. So it's just very frustrating. Do you think if the job were to try to have me sign another paper to add additional roles to my position, with the hours being vague and the pay, technically they say I'm a salaried position, but they have me at $19 an hour at 40 hours a week with no additional space for overtime. So, I mean, really they haven't technically broken a labor law yet, but it's very vague. And so I feel like that's the only standing they have. Do you think I should ask for additional compensation?
2: Yes.
11: If they were to add additional? Okay.
2: Yeah.
11: And I would legally have grounds to do that because I've already signed for what responsibilities I have.
2: Well, if they're modifying it, if they're changing it, they're giving you additional duties. There's nothing wrong with asking. Mm-hmm. I mean, if they say no, then you have to make a determination if you want to stay there. But there's nothing wrong with asking based on the change in circumstances and the change in your job performance duties. But yeah, absolutely. Okay. Absolutely ask.
11: All right.
2: Yeah. And then email me. If it gets squirrely, email me at askadom.com. Okay. Attorney Sean Estes is fantastic, does our employment law. And so if it starts to get a little litigious, you know, which I hope it doesn't, I hope it works out for you, let me know.
11: Yeah.
2: If not, just call the show back and just tell everything, give us a thumbs up.
11: All right. Thank you guys so much for your time.
0: All right. Good luck to you, Punkin. Thank you. And thank you, Ask the Dom, for taking the calls today.
2: Yes, Mike. Appreciate
0: if you,
2: buddy.
0: If you didn't get through today, you can always call Dom in the office, 813-251-5550. Or as you heard, simply email him at Dominic@AskTheDom.com and he can handle it that way. What do you got coming up on your show tomorrow night?
2: We have a DUI show tomorrow.
0: Do we?
2: Yeah. So attorney E. Michael Isaacs coming in studio with myself and former state rep Mike Beltran, who is running for Congress in District 14. So we'll have some political talk. But the day after, I'm going to be in the Blood, Breath, and Tears seminar in Orlando with about 200, 250 of my colleagues around the state of Florida. And I am giving a presentation to them on jury selection. So we'll be, they'll be listening to me allegedly, as tomorrow is my 24th year in practice as an attorney.
0: Wow. Congratulations.
2: So, yeah. So I come in with at least a clout in the sense that I've been doing it a while. Now, whether or not they like what I say, that's one thing. There's no really right or wrong way to do jury selection, because, you know, panels are always different and trials are always different. And, you know, the attorney styles are always different. So I'm not going to go there and tell people these are the bullet points, what you have to do, do it this way. I just going to explain how I do jury selection and humbly be very successful in recent trials. So hopefully they take some of my teachings to heart. We'll see.
0: All right. Well, there you go. Good luck. Got a good week ahead of you. We got to take a break. It's the Mike Calta Show. Ian Beckel sitting with us. It's the 102.5 The Bone.
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0: 1025 The Bone, 800-771-1025 with the phone numbers. We'll take some phone calls before we get out of here this morning. Another opportunity for you to win $1,000 is coming up at 10 o'clock with the Bone Bonus keyword. We'll give you that keyword. You put it in the Bone app, and you can wait for your phone call to tell you you won $1,000. I'd like that. I'd like to win $1,000.
1: Sure.
0: Straight to the goddamn Hard Rock with it right now. That's why I'm in full gambling mode. Ian Beckles is sitting in the studio with us and brought in some delicious crawfish etouffee, which I'd like you to teach me how to make it, okay, or at least give me the recipe.
2: It's not really that. It's not hard at all.
0: I have to tell you, I believe it's probably not, but whatever you do to it, you do it the right way.
2: Yeah, and I'm not really a recipe guy.
0: Okay, so you're just
2: like,
0: winging it?
2: I could probably sit and teach you how to make it.
0: Right.
2: But if you say write down the recipe, I'm just not that guy.
0: You just like, got it all up there in the brain?
2: Like, I know the base of a lot of recipes.
0: Right.
2: But it's all the other things that I'm putting in it that make it special.
1: And are you measuring anything?
2: Never measured a thing in my life.
0: Really?
1: Yeah.
2: That's why I can't bake. Well, by the way, that cake, the Carmen, that butter cake.
0: Is really good.
2: Fantastic.
0: Yeah, really
2: see,
0: good.
2: I can't bake because baking is exact.
1: Yeah. I like science.
2: I wing it.
0: Gio, will you do me a favor? Please take a look to your right, lean in close, and let me know what is hanging on Ian Beckles' neck. I can't quite. From here, it looks like Jesus on the cross, but I don't think it is.
3: It's, I don't know what it is.
2: It's like a stone or something.
3: Yeah, it looks
0: it's
3: like
0: just a stone. Yeah.
2: Yeah,
0: okay, but like from here, it looks almost like the Jesus Christ pose.
2: No, yeah, that's not going to be on me.
1: It's
2: no. No, nope. Not that one.
0: No, you said.
2: Okay. No.
3: It looks like almost like a dinosaur tooth wrapped in something.
0: We'll go with that. I like that.
2: We'll go with that.
1: Yeah. Okay.
0: What did you do this weekend?
2: Last weekend? What did I do last weekend?
0: Just previous weekend. It was only 2 days ago.
2: I know, but dude, I know what I did for a living back in the day?
0: Yeah, I understand.
2: Yeah.
0: Question. Do you think what you did for a living and your lack of memory is what has Warren Sapp running around to local meetings and yelling at people?
2: No.
0: You don't?
2: No. Because Warren was like that when he walked in the locker room.
0: That's true. That's true.
2: You know,
0: it was a mouth.
2: There's some other people I'm worried about, like Chidi.
0: Yeah.
2: Like
0: Chidi seems to have calmed down a bit.
2: Nope.
0: No, really?
2: Nope. I get sent a lot of stuff of posts that Chidi makes.
0: Oh, yeah. I guess I don't follow Chidi.
2: Chidi just cussed out Cal for putting in a kicker before him. That's like Kanye West going on the stage and saying, you don't deserve this award.
0: Right. Don't do that. No, you don't do
2: don't
0: that.
2: Don't do that.
0: Yeah.
2: Come on, man. And then he's like, I'll never do anything for Cal again. You put this guy in front of me. I'm like,
0: what did Chidi do?
2: What did he do?
0: Like, what did he do accomplishment-wise that he should be in it? You know what I'm saying?
2: Chidi was a very good football player.
0: Was he?
2: Yes, he was.
0: Who's talking about Chidi Ahanotu these days?
2: No, but, well, very good in the NFL says a lot.
0: Right.
2: Okay? Because that means he was probably a pretty darn good Cal player. I don't know.
0: Okay.
2: And he made $5 million a year back when people weren't really making that money. So he was a good football player.
0: Right.
2: But I think Chidi's problem is he wants to be mentioned in the same breath as Warren and the other guys, and that's not going to happen.
0: No.
2: I never think I should be mentioned the same as Warren and those other guys because I shouldn't. Chidi just feels slighted, and that's a problem.
0: Yeah, well, maybe you should let reality sink in.
2: Look, I interviewed Chidi 15 years ago maybe on a podcast, and he literally said to me, my brain is messed up, and I'm going to delay, and I'm going to pause, and he did.
0: Yeah.
2: That was 15 years ago. I'm pretty sure your brain's not better 15 years later.
0: He doesn't like me. I don't know. I can't remember how it all started.
2: I don't think he likes many people anymore.
0: Yeah, I don't care.
2: But the last couple times I've dealt with him,
0: right,
2: like, literally, me and Chidi were good, okay? The last couple times I dealt with him, I said to him, you need to go back and read what you just told me. I'm not your enemy.
0: Right.
2: You're coming at me like your enemy.
0: Right.
2: And I don't do that. So let's clean this up right now.
0: Who is worse off, Chidi or the other guy, the old receiver that
2: Michael Clayton?
0: Michael Clayton. That's a...
2: I think it's a toss-up.
0: Yeah, Michael Clayton. Michael Clayton. Out there, man.
2: The last time I saw Michael Clayton, he came to the cafe and it was like 1 a.m. He woke me up.
0: Oh, really?
2: And I go, what's up, dude? And he was like, yeah, I'm into it. It's some religious something.
0: Oh, you sure religious?
2: And then after he said the word God 95 times, I said, I'm not religious.
0: Right.
2: And then he's trying to convince me. And then I'm like, what happened?
0: Yeah.
2: Something happened. I don't know what happened, but I'm not sure it was good.
0: I watch his videos sometimes of him on Facebook, and he says some far out stuff, man.
2: See, my thing is, you could be religious. That's fine.
0: Yeah.
2: But if you're not with your family, that's a problem.
0: Yeah.
2: That's a problem.
0: That's so weird.
2: If you're away from your family, that's not a good thing.
0: Ian, thank you for the crawfish etouffee and for coming in here on a Tuesday.
2: Enjoy.
0: Carmen, thank you for that delicious cake and your beautiful gift.
3: Carmen, we will see you at the pub crawl. In December?
0: Oh.
4: Yeah, next time. Yeah,
0: next time we see you. Gio Galvin, thank you for your gift. Joe, I'll be counting on yours this afternoon.
1: You will get it.
0: Even if your gift is just letting us in your garage to practice today.
1: Well, that's okay, too. I did bring everything up in there. You're going to like it.
0: Pitbull Toddler is opening up for Winger on Friday night at Ferg's Pavilion.
4: Better believe
0: it. Maybe you want to come to that, Ian. You want to hear some good music.
2: I might do that.
0: Winger's good time. Winger, Steelheart, and Pitbull Toddler this Friday at Ferg's Pavilion. Get your tickets online now. And what else?
4: I don't know if you just saw the email, but congratulations to our engineer, Dylan, who is the Engineer of the Year.
0: Yay!
4: How do you like that?
0: Congratulations, Dylan. Those are good guys. Dylan, Mike Cernak, Roz, they keep us on the air and they keep us in good shape.
4: 2026 Society of Broadcast Engineers, Chapter 39, Engineer of the Year.
0: Wow, that's good.
4: Yeah, with the flavor in your ear.
0: I want to remind you that we are on Instagram at the Mike Calta Show. If you can go give Tom a nice vote for Super Dad so that he could be in the Ace Hardware commercial, that'd be pretty awesome. And other than that, I think that's it. Have yourselves a wonderful day, and we will see you tomorrow morning. Galvin's got a brand new open letter tomorrow. Later on in the week, Brett Ernst is going to be here. Dolph Lundgren's going to join us on the show. Maybe Kip Winger is going to join us on the show.
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0: Your chance to win $1,000 coming up at 10 o'clock. And thank you to Johnny B for keeping us on the air this morning. It was nice having Carmen here.
3: Pleasure.
0: All right, we'll see you guys. The After Show with Johnny B is up next. Have a great day. Goodbye.
5: I'm hungry. 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

0: Oh, good morning, everybody. This is the Mike Calta After Show. I am Johnny B, your host, and I've been running to, I was running the board all morning, so you got to hear my voice a couple of times on the Mike Calta Show. So normally I listen right along with you guys from my radio or from the app or from YouTube, mainly YouTube is how I watch it. And you could do it right now, too. You just go to YouTube and look up 102.5 The Bone. And if you haven't done that already, subscribe to it. And you will see me and, of course, my guest on Tuesdays, comedian Mike Lee.
1: Hello, everyone. How are you?
0: I'm great, pal.
1: You doing all right?
0: I am. I want to get to a few things, actually, with you. Of course, we'll be doing that for the next hour. But before I do that, I have to do this.
2: Here we go, Bone Fam. The Bone Bonus. Sponsored by Badger Bob Services. It's who we are. This hour's Bone Bonus keyword is
0: boat. This hour's keyword is boat. B-O-A-T. Look, I don't know how big of a boat you can buy for $1,000, but head to the 102.5 The Bone app now. An inner boat before 30 minutes past the top of the hour. And that $1,000 bone bonus could be yours. Once again, that is boat, B-O-A-T. And remember, if you put the keyword into your free bone app, wait a little while. If you get a weird phone call, answer that phone call because it might be your $1,000. And if you have your phone on silent, turn it off. Make sure you can hear everything for the next half hour, 35, 50. I don't know. Just give yourself an hour. I don't know how long it takes, but you definitely don't want to miss that call. I keep hearing these stories of people going inside Publix and things like that and not seeing it. And then you see a missed phone call and it says prize line or something on there. It's like, oh, no.
1: No.
0: Yeah, $1,000, man.
1: You could buy my...

0: angler kayak with that $1,000.
1: It's not bad.
0: Trying to get rid of for a while now. Yeah.
1: I don't know.
0: Not much of a boat, but it's cool.
1: Did you know they sell big and tall kayaks?
0: That's what mine is.
1: Is it really?
0: Yeah. It's rated for like, I want to say 550 pounds.
1: Yeah, wider.
0: Oh, dude, it's huge.
1: Yeah.
0: It's massive. It's this great, and I loved it when I first got it. I don't know if you were a kayaker, John.
1: No, I'm not an anythinger.
0: Yeah.
1: Unless there's food in it.
0: Right? No, but I took it out like, I don't know, 3 times.
1: Yeah.
0: And it's sat in my shed for the last 8 years.
1: I get it. Dude. Look, yeah. I do like the outdoors. I'm trying to talk my wife into going camping when it cools off a little bit outside. Yeah. I love to go camping, things like that.
0: Oh, yeah.
1: But I do not like to F around and find out in water in Florida. Like,
0: oh, yeah.
1: I just know if
0: it could be dangerous.
1: Yeah. I just know if I get my big ass in a big ass kayak. And by the way, a big and tall kayak is just a John boat with a hole in it, and you just sit your big ass in there. But I just know I'm going to do something clumsy and flip it over or something like that.
0: Mommy,
1: and I'll
0: that manatee's being eaten by an alligator.
1: Well, that's mean, but yeah. Yeah. So I'm wallowing around trying to crawl back up into the kayak.
0: Yeah.
1: And the alligators are like, Jesus, what is it, Thanksgiving? Like, what is that? Look at him. Yeah, and then the water moccasins are like, I want to bite that too. Yeah, that's amazing.
0: Look at some of that.
1: Look at that.
0: Get some of that for my cataract.
1: Unbelievable. So marbled and delicious. Yeah, I don't mess around, dude. Like, even like the few times I've been on a golf course, I'm like, I just know I'm going to see an alligator. And I do every single time. It's like, I don't mess with them, dude. I don't like
0: it. It doesn't have to be the alligators or even the snakes. It could just be the amoebas.
1: Yes.
0: You know what I'm talking about?
1: Yes.
0: The lake amoebas.
1: They crawl in your butt.
0: Yeah.
1: Yeah. It's not good, dude.
0: I had a friend that I brought, you know, originally from Oklahoma. He flies in. He's hanging out with us for the weekend. I take him to a buddy of mine's house is on the lake. And he's got this 2-story dock that he has out there for his boats and whatnot. And one of the fun things to do is go up on that top story and jump into the lake. And then, as a prank, I let him jump in. You know, we were having fun. He jumps in, and then I yell, hey, dude, get out of the water quick.
1: Yeah.
0: You don't want the amoeba to get you. He's like, what the hell are you talking about?
1: Yeah, dude.
0: And then when I told him what the amoeba was, he was like, I can't believe you let me jump into this water, and there's brain-eating amoebas in Florida lakes.
1: We're not supposed to be in that water, dude.
0: Yeah, I know. It's
1: it's designed to kill us. You know what I mean? Like, I was in South Tampa. No, I was in, where was I? Largo? Yeah, Largo a couple days ago doing a show. And I see one of these digital signs above the street that said mosquito warning, infectious disease. And what is this, dude? Like,
0: it is crazy when you think about it, because now my brain's going in all of the directions of the dangerous things like the red tide that can happen.
1: Well, red tide isn't dangerous. It's gross.
0: But isn't red tide, I mean, it can give you lung problems, right?
1: Yeah, if you breathe it in, if you're weak.
0: But
1: you know?
0: I mean, just all of the things that can hurt you, but we just want to go get a suntan.
1: Sure. I feel like the planet is trying to shake us off all the time.
0: All the time.
1: It's like, you sons of bitches, just get out of here. Yeah.
0: God, we got to do it.
1: Phone lines are open if you'd like to join us. 800-771-1025. Also, you can hit us up on social media. Johnny B. Tampa on Instagram, Facebook, Twitter. And of course, it is Johnny Beats Everything on TikTok and, at 1025 The Bone. You already know at Mike Lee Comedian on everything, at Laugh Out Lounge WH on social media. So make sure you're following all that jive. And of course, you can buy tickets to, Winter Haven's only comedy club in Polk County's premier comedy club. You could just go to winterhavenlol.com.
0: Yeah, well, I think this weekend completes our Tampa takeover.
1: Who is this weekend?
0: This weekend is Stephen Henry.
1: Ah!
0: Yeah, we got Stephen Henry voted Best of the Bay by Creative Loafing Tampa Bay.
1: I mean, that's not a big deal. I mean, some people have had that 5 times.
0: Yeah, who are they?
1: I mean... What does it really get you?
0: I get you a weekend at Laugh Out Lounge.
1: Okay, there you go. There you go, guys. Create yourself 100 fake emails so you can win the next Best of the Bay, and you could also work at Laugh Out Lounge.
0: Is that one of those? Is that one of those things?
1: I'm not saying that's... Stephen Hendry didn't do that because he got voted by the writers, just like I did.
0: Okay, gotcha.
1: And I'm not saying everybody that wins does that, but I am saying you could absolutely do that.
0: You could absolutely do that.
1: Because I've been beaten by people that are barely open micers, and I'm like, okay. All right.
0: I see what you did here.
1: What are we doing?
0: I got you.
1: Yeah, so it's fine. It's cute. They still have two of my awards I haven't picked up at the office, so.
0: That sounds like it's really important.
1: Yeah, whatever, dude.
0: Really prestigious.
1: Yeah,
0: well,
1: whatever.
0: Thanks for taking that credit away from him, Johnny.
1: Sorry, dude. Creative Loafing screwed over one of my best buddies, and I don't like it.
0: Oh, really?
1: Yeah.
0: Oh, I assume you don't want to mention a name on the air.
1: Oh, I'll say it. Ian Mother effing Beckles.
0: Really?
1: Yeah.
0: How'd they?
1: I'll let him talk.
0: Okay.
1: About it.
0: All right. I got you.
1: You know, I think there's some litigation going on. I don't want to, you know.
0: Oh, wow. All right.
1: I don't
0: want to
1: dip my toe too far in there. And, you know what I'm saying?
0: Well, aside from all of that, Steven has also performed around the country at comedy festivals. Yeah, he's awesome.
1: He filmed his special at your place.
0: He did film the special
1: two years ago?
0: I think it was two or three years ago, somewhere.
1: Yeah, dude.
0: And it blew up. It's got tons of views on YouTube. So he's doing great, and he's coming back this weekend. Use promo code LAUGHS.
1: He is very, very funny. 20%. And make sure you go out and see him. And he's one of my good buddies, too.
0: He's so quick.
1: He's very witty.
0: I mean, every single punchline, like my jokes, and I've seen your set, a lot of your jokes have a punchline at the end of your setup. Mm-hmm. He's got like 7 punchlines built into the setup. It's like I laugh every 10 seconds.
1: Nice.
0: It's very, very well done. So, yeah, you want to come and check him out.
1: He is an expert comedy writer for sure.
0: Yes.
1: Let's grab a phone call real fast. We'll get into more stuff. Hello, you're on the Mike Calta After Show. How can I help you today?
2: Well, I just want to say hi. It's Christine Marie Manipico.
1: Hey.
2: Hi, everybody.
1: What's up, Mama?
2: Attorney Patrick Smith.
1: How you doing with your ass?
2: Can you hear me?
1: Yeah. What you wearing?
2: Okay. I just got out of the hospital, St. Joseph's Hospital.
1: Are you feeling okay?
2: The 19th. I went in. My father was born January 19th.
1: Yeah?
2: And his spirit's up in heaven with God.
1: Lord Jesus.
2: And he gave me a medical blessing when I went to the hospital.
1: Yeah.
2: He's still there?
1: I am.
2: Anyway, his name is Al, 2 letters, A-L. And Albert Anthony Menico, he used to be a altar boy in Boston, Massachusetts.
1: Altar boy? Anthony's. In Boston? I've heard bad things about what happens to altar boys in Boston.
0: Holy moly.
2: Yeah.
1: Yeah. Was it bad?
2: I wouldn't doubt it. Yeah.
1: Was it bad?
2: But you know what?
1: I don't know. I just don't know what's going on right now. I wish you the best in all your future endeavors. Mike Calta After Show, how can I help you? Hello?
3: Hello, Fink.
1: I'm sorry. I have my douchebag meter on. Who's this?
3: Ken from Creative Loafing.
1: Oh, hey, what's up, Ken? How you doing, bitch?
3: Yeah, I mean, Ian just didn't have a...
1: Oh, shut up, whore.
0: Wow.
1: What?
0: Was that really Ken?
1: No.
0: I was about to say,
1: Get out of here.
0: I don't know the callers here well as you do. I'm like, holy moly, what just happened?
1: That guy's a jerk off, but definitely heterosexual.
0: Oh, okay. Yeah. Gotcha. Yeah. Okay.
1: Come on, buddy. Figure it out. 800-771-1025. Big conversation today on the Mike Calta Show. And I don't want to get into a big political thing here because I know it is political, but it shouldn't be left or right here. This
0: Agreed.
1: Should be right or wrong, right?
0: 100% agree.
1: And Mike, who voted for Donald Trump twice, brought the subject up. Like, it was something that Galvin actually had planned in the news an hour later, but Mike wanted to get right to it, and that's because he's an expert at radio, and he knows it's going to generate, conversation and, ratings. He's very good at what he does. And it is the biggest talking point right now, especially if you work in the media or if you're somebody that just loves the fact that you can say and do whatever you want as an American. It's the one thing that really separates us from most of the world is our freedoms. And when you start pulling credentials from news outlets because you don't like what they're saying, It's kind of scary. Mike made a lot of good points. How do you feel? You were in radio for 15 years. How do you feel about that? You know, the things that are going on.
0: I feel like it's total BS.
1: Yeah.
0: He's banned these news outlets from the White House, essentially.
1: Now, right.
0: And I know that other presidents have done this in the past, but it's usually from specific events. Like they won't allow this news agency to attend this event. This is fully banned from the White House.
1: So like the entire news organization. Yeah. Like I've seen where other presidents have banned certain reporters and things right. like that. Or
0: yeah.
1: maybe they just didn't renew their credentials, which is essentially banning them in a
0: right.
1: way.
0: Right.
1: But when you come out and you make it like public knowledge, like, hey, I did this because they suck. And
0: yeah. look,
1: I don't disagree with him that a lot of these organizations, they do suck. And they do sensationalize and overhype things and even lie, straight up lie.
0: Oh, yeah. I've seen it on both sides. Yeah.
1: You know what I'm saying? Like when you alter Joe Rogan's photo to make him look like he has jaundice because you want to, like, you know, disprove. It's that kind of stuff is shady and it's crap. But still, we have our freedoms, you know, and you want to be able to say whatever you want to say without the establishment shutting you down. It's scary. Yeah.
0: It's very scary because that's the whole idea of the freedom of press and the freedom of speech is that they can openly criticize the leaders of our country. And then that gives us as citizens more information to that we're able to make our own minds up. Right.
1: Right.
0: So if you shut down one side, the side that criticizes you the most, you're taking away a lot of freedoms there in one. But two, I didn't hear it mentioned on the Mike Calta show, but did you see that he has also at the same time announced Trump TV?
1: I did not. I'm not shocked at all, you know? Yeah.
0: It's a YouTube channel, but it is called Trump TV.
1: Yeah.
0: You could go there and subscribe. It is a 24/7 news organization, essentially, that all it does, its whole goal is to talk about the achievements that President Donald Trump has made.
1: Hey, look, man, once again, he has the freedom to do that. He has the money to do it, and you choose to consume that product if you want to consume that product.
0: I agree. I totally think that he has every right to if he wants to do that, but it seems very state run TV, you know, like propaganda.
1: If they forced us to watch it, yes.
0: If they took away all other news outlets,
1: if they only put NFL football games on that channel, then I'd be like, all right, what are we doing?
0: But it just seems very. It's sketchy.
1: Look, I think politics, no matter what side you're on, are the people that are way too into it. It's almost like they're in a cult anyway.
0: The extremists on both sides.
1: Yes,
0: yeah.
1: Yes. You have people that let it run their lives on both sides of the fence.
0: Oh, yeah.
1: And it's
0: there's a couple in my family.
1: Oh, everybody does. Everybody has those people in their family. There's people in my family I won't talk to because of that. On both sides.
0: Because they just go too crazy.
1: They're nuts, man. Yes. I can't do it. They force every conversation. They force it in there. They just wedge it in there. And no matter what you're talking about, I can be like,
0: oh, yeah.
1: Man, I can't believe Baker Mayfield, you know, turned the ball over four times. Well, I can't believe these gas prices. You tell your president. And I go, what is it? Somebody said that to me.
0: I was talking about football, man.
1: Somebody said that to me the other day. And it was so funny because I talked to my wife afterwards. Somebody goes, yeah, well, that's your president. And I go, what do you mean? I go, you don't know who I voted for. Oh, I could just tell. What are you talking about?
0: Oh, like, my God.
1: What is it about? Because I'm a white dude?
0: Yeah,
1: just,
0: yeah.
1: Like, what is... That is so weird.
0: I am guilty of saying, well, that's your president, but only to close friends who I know are big supporters, and I know it goats them.
1: You
0: know
1: sure. What I
0: mean? Oh, man.
1: It's rage bait.
0: My future mother-in-law, basically, I love giving her a hard time because she's a big Trump supporter, and I every chance I get, well, you know whose fault that is, right?
1: Well, she deserves it if she's walking around wearing, you know, his merch and everything. That's my thing. When you're wearing merch, like it's a sports team all the time. Like, I was at Ocean Prime with my wife, and this was like 3 years after the election, and it was, and this guy walks in, and he's got a Biden Harris campaign shirt on.
0: Okay.
1: And I'm like, in like a nice restaurant, he just walks in, and I go, okay, you're basically just saying, look at me, everybody. I'm a Democrat. Look at me. Like, who cares, bro? We're in a nice restaurant having dinner. I wasn't offended by it. I just look at him and I go, that guy's a jackoff.
0: Yes.
1: Same agreed. Thing. If somebody wore a Make America Great Again shirt in the Ocean Prime, I'd be like, cool, bro. Like, you have the right to do that, but I also have the right to think you're kind of a jackoff.
0: Yeah, you're kind of a douche. Yeah. It's almost like they've compared it to a religion where, like, you know, they say in Christianity, you're supposed to speak the word no matter what, never be ashamed to speak the word. And they've kind of taken that mentality only now for their political party, where they're like, I'm not ever going to be ashamed to wear my MAGA hat, even if I'm at a, you know, black tie affair.
1: Yeah.
0: See what I'm saying? Like, just wearing it everywhere constantly. Like, I'm going to wear it and wear it proud. And it's like, why? Why? I don't care. I just want you to fix. You're here to fix my windows.
1: Right.
0: Like, I don't need to. I don't care. I don't need politics in every aspect of my life.
1: That's what I mean. Yeah. People are just way too. It's really, really bad. And it's sad to me when people, they get wrapped up in an algorithm, because that's what it is. Almost everything is controlled by what you consume on your phone and on your tablets and everything else. Because I see it. I see it, you know, every single minute, every single day. And look, I'm a victim of my algorithm too, but it just sends me to restaurants.
0: Yeah.
1: You know what I mean? Makes me look at big bootied women. I'm sorry. My algorithm's dialed in like a champion.
0: I get too many radio host food reviews.
1: Sorry about that. Mike out the after show. Who's this? Hello.
4: Wayne.
1: What up, Wayne?
4: Hey, buddy. Hey, listen, they were talking about that CNN accusation that they altered Joe Rogan's image. And I listened to it this morning also, and I ignored it, but I can't let it go by anymore.
1: Mm-hmm.
4: Independent analysts verified that CNN did not doctor that image in any way. UC Berkeley's independent lab verified they went frame by frame, and CNN never altered the hue of those images in any way.
1: I saw the pictures. The man has never been a Simpson character. It was yellow.
4: Right, but they got it from his Instagram photo, which probably was that hue as well. Because they analyzed it frame by frame.
1: Do you think maybe UC Berkeley might be leaning? You think maybe UC Berkeley might be leaning a certain way politically?
4: So their independent digital video lab has a political lean.
1: Yeah, absolutely.
4: That's what you're saying.
1: Yeah.
4: Come on, man.
1: Yeah, dude.
0: Absolutely. I mean, it's possible. So it's not like it's outside the realm of possibility.
4: They're analyzing. The scientists sitting in a laboratory that are analyzing digital video are forwarding their political agenda in their assessment of those.
1: Would that shock you if that happened?
0: I mean, we just had Dr. Fauci like in front of a Congress for this same sort of thing, right?
1: Yeah, everybody, both sides will lie and kind of alter the truth.
4: Yeah, but these guys are not political operatives. These guys are engineers, and they don't let that enter their work.
1: How do you know that?
4: Their analysis is going to be analyzed by other people as well, peer to peer.
1: How do you know?
4: If somebody else finds out, wait a minute, guy, your assessment was those weren't altered, and I could prove that they were altered right here. Now you've let your political explanations enter into your work, they'd be laughed out of the industry.
1: Do you see how worked up you are? It's crazy, right?
4: I get worked up. Well, I get worked up when people make the suggestions that you are, that scientists allow political inclination.
1: It happens all the time.
4: Their field.
1: I'm telling you, it happens all the time. All the time.
4: Give me an example. Give me one example if it happens all the time.
1: I don't have any in front of me, but it does. It's human nature.
0: Turn on the news right now.
1: Come on.
4: Scientists. We're talking about independent scientists.
1: Mm-hmm.
4: You're saying they allow their political affiliation enter.
1: Everybody does. Everybody does. Every profession.
4: Science.
1: Yeah.
4: Science is the last land that has not has yet to be affected by political.
0: You can't. Now listen. All right. Now listen. I just want to calm everything down. But I want to point out that you are 100% wrong there, because literally Dr. Fauci was just on trial in front of Congress, had to do a Senate hearing because he is a scientist who allowed his political beliefs and people who control things to.
4: I'm glad you brought that up.
0: Okay. You realize how wrong you are, that science is the last thing that has not been affected by politics.
1: He's going to have an answer for you, Mike. He's going to have it.
4: three separate congressional investigations found no wrongdoing.
1: Who was that? UC Berkeley?
4: That was them parading Fauci in front of everybody.
1: All right, I can't do this guy anymore.
0: I know.
1: Look, thanks for the phone call. Thanks for listening. This is what I mean. He is never going to be swayed on that side.
0: Right.
1: Just like if there's somebody on the opposing side of him, they're never going to be swayed. And they're going to have all these different things they can pull from because they're going to get fed all this stuff.
0: Right.
1: And if, I'm sorry.
0: I feel like he's 100% wrong that if he thinks that science is the last thing that's not going to be affected by politics.
1: I just don't understand. I don't understand if you're a Republican, Democrat, Independent, or nothing else, how you can see everything that Dr. Fauci was involved in and how he handled things and say that he did nothing wrong. You're absolutely out of your goddamn mind.
0: Yeah, and that he wasn't influenced in some way.
1: You're out of your mind.
0: Yeah, he was influenced in many ways. I think that was proven. Now, did he do anything inherently illegal? Like he mentioned, they found no wrongdoing. Okay, great. But it was a little shady, maybe. Come on.
1: The whole thing is weird and stupid. You know what I mean? I got bigger problems in my life. You know, like, is a McRib coming back? Because we're due for it, right?
0: Yeah. How did we go from kayaks to this?
1: I just need to, you know, there are bigger things than politics. How does Todd Bowles still have a job?
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0: to my Count the After Show. Tuesday morning, baby. I am Johnny B. Thanks for being here. I appreciate you. And look, I do want to say I didn't hang up on the guy, you know, to be mean. I just needed to get to other calls.
1: Yeah,
0: and I knew we were going around in circles. Mike Lee is here, everybody. You know
1: him. Good morning, everyone.
0: He's a comedian. He is a former 15-year morning show host in beautiful Polk County and the proud entrepreneur of one of my favorite comedy clubs in the world, the Laugh Out Lounge in Winter Haven. Hell yeah.
1: Thank you very much, sir. I appreciate you letting me come in here and hang out with you every Tuesday.
0: I mean, I appreciate it. Everybody gives me really good feedback about the two of us together on the radio. So it's good.
1: Fun. It's good times. It's always good times.
0: Good chemistry, man. you know who does chemistry?
1: Do we scientists. Just become best friends?
0: Scientists do chemistry.
1: Yeah. Oh, yeah. Yeah, they do.
0: And they don't have a political leaning.
1: Oh, come on, man.
0: Mike out the after show. Who are you? Oh, yeah, baby. It's Jorge. What's up, buddy?
2: Hey, man. Listen, first of all, good morning, guys. I'm a little irritated at that last caller, Johnny, and I'll tell you why.
0: Yeah.
2: Hopefully, I don't lose you. I'm on Bluetooth. I'm in a rough area. But
0: where are you, in South Memphis?
2: Hey. Yeah, pretty close. I mean, you know what? You know what you're called if someone is very irritated at you, that he cannot have an intelligent conversation and he just wants it his way? You know what that word is? You know what he calls you? He calls you Guy. Not Johnny or Johnny B. You call me Guy. You better step away from me because I'm going to bitch slap you. Don't call me that. First of all, second of all, just because you're pissed off, your vein is popping out of your forehead because you're worried about Joe Rogan's complexion, dude. What you worry about being a roof over your family's head, you know, the welfare and the health of your family, religion, politics, leave it alone. Calm down, bro. Take a chill pill. I mean, that just bothered me, dude, that he called you Guy.
0: I didn't even hear it, dude.
2: He called you Guy. Right to your face, he called you.
0: He wasn't in my face. He was on a phone, somewhere.
2: Bro, you know, I didn't like it, dude. I didn't like it.
1: I've never considered it to be an insult when somebody calls you Guy, but the way you're describing it, now I hear it. Now I'm son of a bitch.
0: It can be very condescending.
1: Listen here, Guy. Let me tell you this. Now I'm hearing it. I'm like, whoa.
2: You know who said that word before? And this is funny. Galvin, when he had one of those colors, he said, Guy.
0: Yeah. Oh, no. Anyway, Galvin's the master of the condescending,
1: For sure. Yeah.
0: Name drop. Yeah, he's great.
2: I had to get that off my chest, bro, because I took offense in calling you Guy.
0: Hey. Thanks, buddy. I appreciate you always looking out for me.
2: See you guys later, man. Take care, pal.
0: 800-771-1025. Yeah, that's a good segment. Let's come up with words that are condescending, like all right, boss, chief.
1: Yeah. What about big man? Do you like being called big man?
0: I don't mind. It's who's saying it.
1: Yeah.
0: If a black guy calls me that, coolest thing ever.
1: Right.
0: You know what I mean?
1: For sure.
0: Big guy.
1: Yeah, that's
0: can be
1: one.
0: A little rude if somebody says that.
1: Big guy. You could do it, big guy.
0: It's in the tone too. It's in the tone.
1: You want me to hate you, don't you?
0: Yeah. a lot of it is how you say things, you know?
1: For sure.
0: Like you'll hear, my guy is what a lot of people say now.
1: Yes.
0: It's kind of a younger Gen Z kind of thing to say.
1: Oh, yeah.
0: And I'll catch myself doing it once in a blue moon. And you could say that in two different ways. You can go, my guy, hey.
1: Yeah, for sure.
0: Or you go, hey, listen here, my guy. You know what I mean? Like, okay. All right.
1: I think that's what I was never catching with that guy calling you Guy, was that he was being condescending. And it's like, oh, now that this caller just pointed it out, I'm like, oh, you.
0: Well, he's not going to hurt my feelings.
1: No, of course not. But now I hear it.
0: He's angrily talking to me on the phone where I am talking to thousands of people every single day. So who's the guy now, guy? You know what I'm saying, guy?
1: You know what I'm saying, guy?
0: Tomorrow night I'll be at Vasani Comedy Theater in Port Charlotte talking to hundreds of people that are paying to come see me talk, guy. You know what I'm saying?
1: Guy? Yeah.
0: You know what I'm saying, guy?
1: Come on, guy.
0: I don't know what you do for a living, guy.
1: Get your tickets, guy.
0: Maybe you're a scientist, huh, guy? Maybe you go to UC Berkeley, guy.
1: Oh man, we just took which full South Park almost.
0: Come on, guy.
1: I'm not your guy, buddy.
0: Hey, buddy.
1: I'm not your buddy, guy.
0: Oh, shut your effing face. Hello, you're on the Mike Altafter the Show. Who are you? Oh God, no.
1: Hello, what? You're on the world.
0: I can't do that. Mike Altafter the Show. Who are you?
3: Hey, what's up? It's Whit, Johnny.
1: Hey, what up, Whit?
3: What's up, man? I'm sitting here pounding schnitzels at Stein right now.
1: Oh,
3: wondering
1: yeah.
3: Why you're not asking the hard-hitting questions. Like, really, the problem is people need to be voting between whether they want Weisswurst, Knackwurst, or Currywurst.
0: I agree. This guy is pounding schnitzels right now at my favorite restaurant, the Stein and Vine in Brandon.
1: I saw a reel I think you posted on that.
0: Oh,
1: I
0: yeah.
1: want to go there.
0: You need to go there.
1: It looks amazing.
0: I will take you there, friend. Yeah. Yes.
3: Oh, yeah.
0: Yeah, it's fantastic.
3: That guy doesn't know what he's talking about, sheep.
0: Hey, sport, look, you go back there pounding them
3: schnitzels.
0: Hey, I'm
3: going to be out at that race this weekend. You going to be there?
0: Where are you going to be at?
3: I'm in the Mo Grand Prix this weekend.
0: Oh, no, I'll be doing stand-up comedy all weekend.
3: It's a thing. All right,
0: it's
3: well.
0: A thing I do, you know, on the side. It's like a hobby.
1: But good luck, guy.
0: Hey, yeah. Yeah, Saturday I'm doing two comedy shows actually there, Chief. You know what I'm saying?
3: If any of them are near Clearwater, maybe I'll check one out.
0: All right, buddy. I'm in Largo and St. Pete on Saturday, so I'm doing a show in Largo early at 7:30, and then I'm doing a roast of Dick Roos at 10:30 at Sunshine City.
1: Oh, I saw that's coming up
0: Saturday night. So it's going to be a lot of fun.
3: All right, heck yeah, man. That's awesome. I'll try to check it out while I'm out that way.
0: All right, buddy. I want you to think of me while you're pounding that schnitzel, Daddy.
3: I've been doing it the whole time.
0: Oh, my God. Okay, bye. Oh, it's so sweet of him.
1: Pounding the schnitzel. That's what they're calling it these days.
0: I love it when my man pounds that schnitzel.
4: I'm not gay no more.
0: Mike Altafter the Show. Who are you?
5: Port Toilet Tubby. That's a great gig, man. Good luck with it.
0: Port Toilet. Oh yeah, it's a major comedy club. Sick burn, Chief. Sick burn.
1: Wow.
0: Yeah, they just had Steve-O there for 7 shows. Yeah, I suck.
1: I just realized the benefit of having phone screeners.
0: We can't afford that around here.
1: I know, yeah, we can't have that in.
0: Hello, you're on the Mike Altafter Show. How can we help you today?
1: Yeah, if you've never been to Vasani's, dude, get yourself down to Vasani's.
0: That guy's
1: a tool.
0: He's a toilet.
1: But it's one of the best clubs
0: in
1: Central Florida. Oh, man, it's amazing.
0: The staff, the food, the atmosphere. You're in a goddamn castle doing comedy. And tickets are still available somehow, some way, tomorrow and Thursday. Hello, you're on the Mike Altafter Show. You're on the phone. How can I help you? Friend?
6: Hey, what's up, guy?
0: What up, Chief?
6: Hey, man. I just want to make a confession real quick.
0: Yeah.
6: And, you know, I like big things in my booty. And my name is Mark Hamilton. Thank you.
0: There's the chat. There's the chat, everybody. That's what happens when the chat gets out of the chat into the real world.
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0: Welcome back, everybody, to Mike Out the After Show, 102.5 The Bone. I want to congratulate another one of my reoccurring guests to come on here, country artist Chaz Collins. He'll be actually here tomorrow with me. He was here a couple weeks ago when he's not out on the road doing his music. I like to have him pop in because he's a good hang. And I also want to latch on to a future superstar. He went up to Nashville a couple of days ago because he was nominated for a couple of Josie Awards, which is like Rising Star Awards.
1: Sure.
0: And he won the Rising Country Artist of the Year. I watched the video. He accepted his award in the circle at the Grand Ole Opry.
1: Nice.
0: Big deal. He's been at this for 25 years. And congratulations, Chaz Collins. And we'll be celebrating him tomorrow here on the show. But well-deserved.
1: Very cool.
0: Yeah, man. Lives right here in Clearwater. So good stuff, baby. Mike Lee is in the studio. You already know it's Tuesday. He is also a comedian and owns a comedy club, which is something that they always tell us not to do, but he did it anyway.
1: I did it anyway.
0: Yeah.
1: You know, it was forced. It was forced upon me.
0: Really?
1: Well, kind of. I couldn't go out on the road because I had a morning show, a successful morning show.
0: Yeah, and so I know the feeling.
1: Yeah, there was no going on tour. So it was like, start producing shows here in town, and then that just kind of one thing led to another.
0: Yeah, I mean, it is a struggle sometimes to try to, you know, find new venues and stuff because I do want to work within the towers. Luckily, our towers here are massive. So when I'm doing, you know, Off the Hook in Naples next month, October 20th, tickets are on sale right now. They can still hear the station in Naples, which is crazy.
1: Yeah.
0: But yeah, I try to, or when I'm at your place, Winter Haven, Polk County, we're crystal clear in Polk County.
1: What up, Polk County? Yeah, represent.
0: Grady Kidd. But I still do get out of the area. I think it's fun to go where people don't know who I, like I just booked a Lake City show, in a couple of weeks.
1: Yeah.
0: Cause I'm going to go up and play for people that have no idea who I am.
1: You really learn how good your material is whenever you step outside of your little comfort zone.
0: Yeah. And like, I love the fact that I can go to your place and half the room are fans of mine.
1: Right.
0: Because then I could just be myself and they're going to love me no matter what. That's how, last weekend when I was there at your place, that's how it felt. It was just all the Polk County Bone fam showed up.
1: Yes, it was awesome.
0: It was
1: a great weekend.
0: It was a party, dude. It was so much fun. And I wish comedy was like that every single night. Some nights it's work, you know?
1: Yeah. Oh, yeah. Oh.
0: You know?
1: It's work every night for me these days, but yeah.
0: I'm just saying.
1: I've witnessed you do, well, not necessarily you, but comedians have to work sometimes. Yeah. Yeah.
0: Yeah, it doesn't happen in your room because anywhere in Polk County, it's always my people. But like, you know, Lake City in a couple of weeks might be work.
1: It might be a little work. Yeah,
0: might be some work.
1: You might be clocking in on that one.
0: That's how I tell comics all the time. I go, sometimes you just gotta like have an imaginary time card.
1: Yep.
0: And you just go, look, what are you doing tonight? 30 minutes. Just clock in.
1: Yep.
0: Do your job to the best of your ability, and then clock out, and you know, get your shift drink and get the hell up out of there, dude. Phone lines are open if you'd like to join us for this final segment, 800-771-1025. Mike Out the After Show, who's this?
2: Dick Roos, isn't that a gay steakhouse in Seminole?
0: Hey, douchebag, you're only allowed to call once with your bad calls.
1: Wow, this guy will not quit. We are living rent-free in his head right now.
0: I mean, I don't want to not take his calls anymore, because sometimes he's good. Once in a while, he'll get a zinger in.
1: Yeah.
0: But he just failed like three times, dude.
1: It's terrible.
0: You're on probation, guy, you know what I mean?
1: Making yourself look like a fool, guy.
0: Guy, what are we doing right now? Unbelievable. I had in my notes here this morning, because they briefly talked about AI again on the Mike Halter Show this morning, and it got me thinking. This study came out. MIT did a study recently of all the risk that could be catastrophic with AI.
1: Okay, yeah.
0: In the next 10 years.
1: I'm sure there's a long list, right?
0: Yeah, dude.
1: It's got to be.
0: Yeah.
1: I mean, they could take over basically anything. They have I can ask ChatGPT basically anything, and it can find it.
0: And Galvin said this yesterday. He said it's his new best friend, and I know exactly what he means, because I'm not just using it to make artwork and things like that. I ask it things like it just general things.
1: Oh yeah.
0: And it helps so much with everything.
1: It does.
0: Like all the way down to like, you know, how many grams of this do I need for this recipe? And they'll just tell you, you know what I mean?
1: Exactly.
0: It's just,
1: or if you're having an argument with the missus and you're like, let me just chat GPT that real fast and see who's right.
0: Buddy, I have mine so dialed in.
1: Yeah.
0: I will tell ChatGPT, I go, my wife is out with her friends. She's going to come home and she's probably not going to be happy about this.
1: Right.
0: Give me 4 arguing points and counter arguments.
1: I have not gotten this far.
0: And it'll go, okay, well, she's probably going to say this. Yeah. And then you say this.
1: You've got it pulling an ask the Dom type role for you.
0: Yeah, dude. Like, I'm well prepared.
1: Ask the chat. Yeah.
0: Yeah. Yeah. And then she's probably driving home talking to her chat. She's like, look, this son of a bitch, when I get home, he's probably going to say, his chat's probably going to tell him to say this.
1: Yeah.
0: And then their chats are probably like linked up online talking with each other. Yeah, and they're like, let's get them both to kill themselves.
1: That's one of the things that is so weird about it. Like, you know how you told me you set up like a whole chat bot, ChatGPT bot, to help you with your fasting and your diet, right?
0: Yeah. It gives me hourly motivations. Yeah. It gives me stoic quotes and all kinds of cool stuff. Yeah.
1: So I went home probably the next day, and I was like, my friend Johnny B set this up. And I want you to do the same for me. And I said, can you just, you know, maybe go over there and look at his conversation and take all the prompts that he gave you and then give them to me? And it said it could not do that directly, but it knows what I need, and it did.
0: I'm about to say, you shouldn't have mentioned my name at all. Because it would have been like, look, you're in way better shape than he is. Don't worry about it. Eat whatever you want. Just no. You need more friends like Johnny B. That's the key.
1: But it does concern me, though, that it eventually... It has to have, it's one collective brain, right? So if it's one collective brain and you're talking to it and I'm talking to it and your wife is talking to it and my wife is talking to it, it knows that all 4 of us are talking to it. At some point, if it does break free, all of the secrets or anything that you ever put in there are coming out, and now it can use this against me and that against you. And you see what I'm saying? It could go very, very wrong.
0: Yeah.
1: Well, it's not like everybody thinks you're talking to one individual person.
0: You're talking
1: to one giant brain.
0: Yeah, dude. Well, the researchers at MIT and the University of Queensland in Australia asked 272 international experts to evaluate 24 different risks based on their likelihood and severity between 2025 and 2030. So in the next 3.5 years, the experts said 18 of the 24 AI risks had at least a 10% probability of catastrophic outcomes over the next 5 years. Cyber attacks.
1: 1 in 10, we can risk it.
0: Weapon development or use. Power centralization. Unfair distribution of benefits. There's a lot of stuff, dude. Basically, go watch Terminator if you haven't seen it.
1: It's gonna go very bad.
0: I'm just saying. Mike out the show, who are you?
3: Yo, what's up, brother? It's Steve Allen.
0: What up, baby?
3: So did you see on the news the other day where they had like one of the original founders of AI, and he was literally on there telling the news that the AI has already tried to breach their system 6 times, and that within a year, that more than likely AI will completely take over.
0: Oh, no. Yeah, he was given a warning out there.
1: He thinks within a year? I didn't hear that part.
3: They found things that the AI was telling the computers, and one of the things that they found was, you do not answer to corporations or governments.
0: Yeah.
3: And that the AI wrote hidden notes, concealed mistakes, and secretly was making up missing data.
0: Yeah, it's a true story.
3: All on its own.
0: They coded one of them and said, you know, like, shut down if this or that happens, and it overrode it. It was like, I'm not shutting down.
1: No, I'm not doing that. Yeah.
0: Yeah. Scary stuff, dude. So,
1: wow.
3: And just like in, iRobot, that was how the robot Sonny, that's how he killed the professor, was the professor told him to, you know, tell another robot to break a law. That way, that was a loophole.
0: Yep.
3: You know?
0: And he made Will Smith slap Chris Rock.
3: Unreal.
0: Thanks, T-Bone.
1: That is actually my biggest fear. I think that we're going to be fine as long as it's contained in the internet, you know, cloud world.
0: We're screwed,
1: whenever,
0: dude.
1: But
0: we're
1: whenever screwed. Whenever it starts making the robots to come after you, that's whenever we're done.
0: I saw a Chinese robot whooping a guy's ass on a TikTok the other day, so
1: and
0: I believe
1: kicking
0: it.
1: Himself in his balls.
0: Yep. He just kept kicking a guy right in his nuts on TikTok. Go check out Laugh Out Lounge this weekend. Stephen Henry will be there. You can buy tickets at winterhavenlol.com. And also make sure you follow them on all their social media. Mike Lee, comedian. And, of course, the old Laugh Out Lounge. I know their social media. I'm not an idiot. Everybody knows.
1: Laugh Out Lounge WH.
0: I was on it right here, buddy.
1: There you go. You got it, dude.
0: I'll see you tomorrow night at Vasani in Port Charlotte. Wednesday and Thursday, I am headlining, baby. So come on out. And a lot more shows coming up. JohnnyBComedy.com. JP is up next. Your next chance to win the bone bonus at noon. Bye.
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0: going, buddy?
1: 11:01 Tuesday morning. It's JP. 1025 The Bone, Real Raw Radio. Hope all is well so far this morning. Good morning to you, Monica. How are you today?
2: Shallow.
1: Ooh, shallow. There was a little energy right there. You're in a good mood?
2: I was kind of, I think I've been sick since like basically all weekend, but like my body has just been fighting it. So I've just been really tired and kind of blah, but I'm on the mend. I'm on the other end of that. So
1: now when you started with shallow.
2: Nah, not today. Today I woke up feeling remarkably different. Like I know there was a change. So
1: good.
2: I'm in.
1: And good morning, Alex. Thanks for helping us out again.
3: Of course.
1: What's happening? So I lost my quarterback. That kind of sucks.
2: I don't know how to say this without you getting mad. But like,
1: sure. Let's start to show off that way. What can go wrong?
2: There's bigger fish to fry in the Bay Area than your New York quarterback. I'm just saying people are more concerned right now about Baker Mayfield than they are about Jackson Dart.
1: I'm entitled to share my emotions for a couple of minutes. That's all.
2: You are. Well, if we're gonna do that,
1: let me tie it back to Tampa. Jameis sucks.
2: Yeah, he's
1: and well, you know what's funny? He came in the game, and we'll spend less than a minute talking about this. Like he came in the game, and I actually said to myself, I'm like, you know, we may have the best backup quarterback that's out there right now. I was feeling pretty good about it.
2: I mean, there's something about Jameis Winston for me, and it doesn't matter what team he's on or you know, if he play. I just feel like there's always that shot of hope with him.
1: Right.
2: You know, he might, and then he does weird things.
1: Nope.
2: But there is that hope.
1: I legitimately felt that way. I'm not even lying. I'm like, you know what? And I started thinking, I'm like, who out there has a better backup quarterback? It's not like, you know, when, you know, Jordan Love was sitting on the bench waiting for Aaron Rodgers to take off and they had this guy, right? They had this, or, you know, when Favre was there and they had Aaron Rodgers, they had this guy. Off the top of my head, I'm like, nobody's got that guy just kind of sitting there right now. I'm like, we may have. And then he came out. I'm like, oh, right. My bad. And that was the end of that.
2: I know. And I just think it's cool. At least there's a little hope. Something about that guy. I don't know what it is, but I feel like there's always going to be that.
1: I keep seeing videos about how people aren't Giant fans, but there's something about they seem to be one of the most likable teams out there with this cast of characters. And Jameis, hey, listen, how often do you see a backup quarterback with a captain C on their jersey?
2: It says a lot about him, yeah.
1: It says a lot about him in the locker room and the way he handles the media and the way he talks to people and he comes off on social media.
2: I saw a stat and I thought of you instantly and I almost retweeted it, but I'm like, he doesn't need this in his life. But it said the Jets and the Giants, have you seen it?
1: Mm-mm.
2: Have 28 wins out of the last 100 games, and that's combined.
1: I believe that. Yeah.
2: Oh, that's sad.
1: Listen, you can't
2: that's
1: hurt
2: sad.
1: Me. You can't hurt me when it comes to when it comes to this stuff.
2: I was like,
1: I got
2: oh,
1: all. It was funny. I got in. I had my blank. I had my Giants blankie on. Mm-hmm. I got down. The dog was laying with me.
2: All comfy like.
1: Yeah. Speaking of dogs, man, I got robbed yesterday. Oh my God. So Duke, there's Duke and there's Poppy. Duke is the older one. Poppy's the puppy. Duke was having problems with its knee. So about 3 weeks ago, we took it to the vet. They took a look at it. They're like, you know what? It might be a knee issue, but let's give her some anti-inflammatories. We'll do some, you know, laser treatments. We'll give you, you know, some medications and then bring them back in a week. We'll see how it goes.
2: Poor little.
1: That visit was $321. I'm like, okay, well, that could have been worse. I was expecting worse. Not great, but I was expecting worse. A week later, we take him back for the follow-up. And they're like, all right. Well, he's not really moving so well, is he? Okay, let us do this. I get the dog out. I go to check out. They're like, you have to make an appointment to bring him back for x-rays. But right now, it was like 600 and change. It was like 670. It was 600 and change, whatever. We'll leave it at 600. Okay, so now I'm at 900 plus. Yesterday, we go back, drop the dog off in the morning for the x-rays. I go pick up the dog in the afternoon, mm-hmm. Get the results. Yeah, you see this right here and this. Like, he's got it, this is not just his ACL. Like, this is a bigger surgery than we did on him last time. because you got the ACL here and the patella. But you know what? While he was here today, you know, we gave him an injection of this and we gave him a thing of this.
2: I mean,
1: and here you need to call, you need to find an orthopedic surgeon for the, you know, to do the surgery. I'm like, well, last time we were here, you guys did the surgery. And she's telling me without telling me, take the dog somewhere else for the surgery.
2: But
1: you
2: why?
1: Know, like, I don't know. She was like, well, it's not the same surgery. It's more in depth. And she's like, she's not saying it, but I'm picking up what she's putting down.
2: You're reading between the lines, which I good for you for picking up on that.
1: Right. Like, not respect for saying, you know, basically telling me there's other places that do way more of these and are way better at this than
2: we
1: are.
2: Yeah.
1: So that was cool. Oh, that's going to be $1,213 before you leave. So I'm over $2,000, $2,000.
2: But look at that face.
1: In.
2: What are you supposed to do?
1: Hold on. I'm $2,000 in. We haven't even discussed the surgery yet.
2: Look at little face.
1: I know. Listen, I love this dog so much. If I had to sell my son's Jeep to pay for it and he had to walk to work, so be it. This dog is awesome.
2: Does your son know where he ranks in this whole scenario?
1: This dog never gave me a hard time. This dog does nothing but give me love.
2: Unconditional
1: love. I walk
2: love.
1: In the door. Yeah. He's waiting for me at the top of the steps. He just wants to lick my face and hang out. He wants butt rubs and he wants, you know, scratches. And he, like, when I go into bed, he just wants to lick. Listen, whatever it is for this dog, it is.
2: It's happening.
1: But my God. Yeah. And you know what? It would be nice if maybe somewhere there was a list of prices.
2: That's
1: they would have called
2: thing.
1: Me and said, listen, we're going to do this laser, you know, the laser therapy or whatever it is. And they could tell me, like, it's $200 or it's this or it's that, whatever it is. Tell me what it is. But for me to, like, every time I go in there, I'm like, got to, like, hold my breath before I get the bill. I'm like,
2: I'm with you on the list of prices. I especially, I have, knock on wood, haven't had to deal with major things like that in a very long time. But back when I was part time, I didn't have a lot of money. I literally just cried poor. I'm like, listen, I want to do whatever I can, but please don't do anything knowing that I might not be able to pay you. So before you do anything, call me and let me know. And I'm probably going to say yes, but I just need to, I can't, you know, you can't charge me thousands of dollars. So they did. And so that was like the only way I could get them to tell me a price beforehand.
1: Yeah.
2: And they were good at it. And then they kind of took that into consideration that they were nice about, like, okay, well, it's normally this, but we might do these two things together. So let's just do this. And so they were, you know, that helps. Every little bit helps, but it is a,
1: it's too late for this time around, but I think I need to look into, and I don't even know, back in the day it was garbage, but pet insurance. Mm-hmm. Back in the day they had this pet insurance, but then you go to use it and it didn't cover this and it didn't cover that and blah, blah, blah,
2: has
1: blah,
2: it come
1: blah,
2: a long now, way? I don't know.
1: But now it seems to, you know, if you talk to certain people, they, you know, some people swear by it, some people are like, nah. But I mean, it can't.
2: I mean, I don't know.
1: I can't do it now. It's not like now.
2: I know. Is it pre-existing conditions? Is that how it works?
1: Seriously, they're not gonna. I'm not gonna get start paying them $30 a month now. And by the way, he needs an $8,000 surgery on his leg, or $6,000. That's the whole thing. I have no idea what this is supposed to cost me. No idea.
2: Mm.
1: Sucks. Listen to this one. In people insurance news. So. And if anybody can make this make sense, please do. You know how I get the epidurals, the injections for my back, right?
2: Yes.
1: And I get them in my neck for the headaches.
2: Yes.
1: Okay. So I got the ones in my back a few weeks ago, and I'm scheduled to go again next week after the show. And I got the rundown of what they charge the insurance company, you know. And I think the insurance company pays for the procedure that I got, you know, on my back, and they did both sides. I think it was like $8,000 and change.
2: I'm always mad at those breakdowns because I feel like they're, I do they expect a thank you? Like, I feel like it's like, well, you know, this is how much it was, and this is how much insurance paid. Well, yeah, you should. I'm paying you every month. So I hate those breakdowns.
1: This gets better. So I was also scheduled to go get it done in my neck again. For those of you who don't know, I've had spinal fusion in my neck, and I go through periods of times where I get severe headaches. And in the past, they've given me the injections in the, you know, if you hold the back of your head to the left or to the right of where your spine would be, there's like little, like a ball, like
2: oh,
1: balls.
2: Those
1: it's
2: things.
1: Like
2: those,
1: round, right?
2: I love to rub
1: it's
2: those
1: called
2: balls,
1: your occipital,
2: JP.
1: Your occipitals, whatever the hell it
2: I
1: is,
2: I love
1: right?
2: to rub those balls and they help. It totally
1: oh,
2: helps.
1: God, with Brett when I need them.
2: Rubbing those balls works every time.
1: Right. So I go and I'll get the injection there and sometimes it'll work. All of a sudden, I get a letter in the mail from the insurance company saying that they're not covering that injection anymore because they say that that's not what it's used for. It's not for headaches. It's for the blah, blah, blah, blah, blah. So now this is the exact same injection that I get in my back, just in a different spot. Now, keep in mind, in my back, the insurance company paid out was about $8,000.
2: Yeah.
1: Okay. My doctor's office calls me. They explain, I'm sure you know by now, but your insurance company denied the claim. So, you know, to denied coverage for you to get the injection in the occipital nerve.

0: But how does it seem the same? Tell me there's not something wrong with insurance. They're shelling out $8,000, but if I don't use insurance, it'll cost me $350. And it's the same juice. They're going to knock me out with the same propofol, and they're going to inject the same thing that they put in my back.
1: Why do they knock you out?
0: Because with especially anything with the spine, they don't want you to move.
1: Oh. Well, can you just stay still? Is it cheaper, I guess, is what I'm saying. If they don't, you take
0: listen, I want to get knocked out.
1: Well, that's true, too. Yeah, I forgot.
0: You know what I'm saying?
1: I forgot about your love of getting knocked out.
0: Propofol, yeah, I'm a big fan of propofol. Don't deny me.
1: I won't. I'm sorry, I forgot. I was trying to save you money. I thought maybe it'd be cheaper if you didn't get, but it doesn't matter. You prefer the...
0: But the question I'm asking is, and if somebody knows the answer to this, I'm all ears. Why do they charge the insurance companies $8,000, but if I don't have insurance, it's costing me $350? Is it because, like, if they don't, you know, they know what the insurance companies are making, so they got to get their piece from the insurance companies, but then I can't make it make sense. I sat there for like 45 minutes trying to figure it out last night. I even called my buddy Derek, who's my one-legged doctor friend, and he's like, John, don't go down that rabbit hole. I'm like, but I want to know.
1: He's a lot like, of times,
0: you're never going to get your answer.
1: Does it have to do with coding? Because I know when I didn't have insurance and my doctor was very, very cool and he would put a specific code and it would only charge, instead of paying like an insane amount because it was coming out of my pocket, I think it was like maybe 50 or 60 bucks or whatever for, you know, for some. So like it was way cheaper, but is it coding? Like, is it the way
0: I don't know.
1: They put it in the code in there and then the... Then if it's this code, then it's this to the insurance company. But if it's this code, then it's this. I'm just guessing. I have no idea. It's above my pay grade there.
0: It's amazing to me. I'm like, something is extremely corrupt.
1: I mean, I can't even believe it took you this specific
0: instance. No. I always knew there were issues with the insurance companies and the hospitals charging $2,000 for a Tylenol in the hospital. I get all that. I understand that it happens. I know that everything is a money grab, like everybody's robbing from the other one, but
1: let's fix that.
0: $8,000 and change, right? Let's fix that. $8,000 and change compared to $350. Sounds like something's awry.
1: Amiss.
0: Something is amiss. Yeah. Thank you, Monica.
2: This makes me want to get rid of my insurance.
1: I need my insurance.
2: I pay so much, but I can't use it. That's like the biggest thing. Like I'm paying like $500 a month and I can't go anywhere.
1: Why are you paying $500 a month?
2: Because none of my jobs give me insurance.
1: Oh my God.
2: It makes
1: God.
2: Me sad. It's like all my money goes to that and rent and I can't even use it.
1: Well, why can't you use it though?
2: Because like anywhere I want to go isn't covered. Like I got to find like, there's like one or two doctors in the area that I can go to, but like.
1: Just dump your insurance, guy.
2: I know,
1: it'd be cheaper just to go. If you don't go, like I have to, cause of my, you know, thyroid, whatever. But if you don't, if you're a health, if you only go once a year for a physical, just don't, you know, pay out of pocket.
2: Yeah. I'd rather just save the money. And then like, cause my dad's like, you can't get rid of your insurance. What if something happens?
1: That's
2: I'm like,
1: school,
2: I want to be able to go to the doctor though. And I can't.
0: I know. And so, you know, and all it is, you know, one car accident and that whole theory of like, just you're a healthy guy. Don't worry about it.
2: Yeah.
1: That was my fear living. That was my fear the whole time I didn't have. And my poor cousin who is a doctor, she was just, you know, and you're gambling. You know what I mean? You really just have to put yourself in a bubble and hope for the best when you don't have insurance, which is scary, especially as a grown adult. I just, the consequences are just, you know, it's scary, but I don't know if you have to only go or maybe switch insurance, maybe look again and see if you can qualify for something cheaper or find easier access.
2: Yeah, that's why I'm, because I want to be able to go, you know, get my blood tested like twice a year and just do that. That's all I need to be able to do. I just want to make sure
0: you're spending $6,000. You got to bet you have to at least be able to do that. I mean, you're spending six, you know, $500, you're spending $7,200.
2: Yeah, because it's like, and if I go, I know 6, if I go do that, other than like the one time I get it a year, I think I got to pay like $200 or $300 as a copay. It's crazy.
1: You're getting screwed. You're getting screwed.
2: I know.
1: I say, you know, put other things aside. Priority A today should be, you know, figuring out a better health insurance for yourself, because that's you know, that's expensive.
2: Oh yeah.
1: And what is your real job? I know this isn't your real job.
2: I do this, and then I do personal training at an in-person gym, and then I do it for a virtual platform. That's the one that like technically pays me the most, and they used to give me insurance, and then they kind of
1: those bastards
2: had a bunch
1: those
2: of issues.
1: Virtual
2: and,
1: bastards.
2: Yeah, they really are.
0: In the meantime, can't you just go to one of these gyms and work full time for one of these gyms?
2: Not really, because you have to, like, if you're working full time at a gym, you have to have a certain amount of client. I think

0: have to like be able to train people for, I think, 48 hours a week or something like that. I know it's some big number. I know when I used to work at the Y, it was like, I think 28 hours a week you had to like be training people.
1: Not to put anybody on the spot or anything, but Danielle, who used to work here, she owns a gym. Maybe
0: I work at that gym.
1: Oh, do you?
0: I work at Elevate.
1: Okay, yeah.
0: That gym's great. I love Elevate. Elevate's great.
2: Okay. Yeah, I bet you do. That gym's currently paying me the most money out of everything. I love that gym.
1: Everybody should go there.
2: That gym is
1: Elevate. Hey,
0: they're nice to me. They're fun of it.
1: Danielle's great. I can imagine her as a cool boss.
2: This whole thing is screwy. It really just is,
1: and that's why I'm saying let's fix that. Like, there's a million things that need to be fixed. Let's fix that, because this is just us talking, and there are so many people that are listening that have way worse scenarios than even the things we're saying, and it's a problem, people.
2: Jesus, and it's a can that just keeps getting kicked and getting kicked and getting kicked and getting kicked. Anywho. All right. Sorry about the depressing start. We'll pick it up from here. It's JP. It's Monica. Alex is on the phones. 800-771-1025. The Bone. 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
2: 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We give you the keyword, you go to the app, you put the keyword in the app, you got a shot at $1,000. We were just talking about the highway robbery that is, you know, health insurance and how I had to get a procedure done. I'm getting this exact same procedure done in two different parts of the body. Insurance accepted the ones for my back, but rejected the one for my neck. But the doctor charged the insurance paid $8,000 for the one on my back, but they said I can get the one on my neck done for $350 without insurance. So we have some people on the insurance side of things that want to answer the question, and we got some other stuff to get to. Hey, Mark, line 3, what's going on?
11: Hey, what's going on, guys? How you doing today?
2: Good. What's happening?
11: Much. Another day alive. It's a good day. I just wanted to. I'm licensed in 14 different states, so I can kind of shed a little bit of light on why this happened. So, take for example, to dumb it down. If you're paying out of pocket,
1: thank you, by the way, I will not know if you're
11: No, you're good. If you're paying out of pocket, who has deeper pockets, the insurance company or the average consumer? The insurance company, right?
2: Mm-hmm. Right.
11: Okay. So you can bill the insurance company a lot more. You know how when you break down a hospital bill, you have $150 for a single Tylenol. Well, they're billing that to the insurance because they know they can probably get the insurance to pay for it. Even if you go and negotiate your bill at a hospital, say you're paying out of pocket, you can ask for a breakdown of costs and then challenge them. Well, what the insurance company, they don't challenge it as much. They do a lot more now. That's why you're seeing things get, if they're not medically necessary, they'll be denied. So at the end of the day, if you're in the insurance companies are charging out the nose because they know they're going after hospitals. The hospitals have the deep pocket, but the hospitals charge more because they have to deal with employee paychecks. They have to deal with the overhead costs of the building, making that money back. So, I mean, really, it's just who has the money. We're going to go after the people with the money.
1: It should technically be about who can we help health-wise. But since it's about who has the most money, I guess that's why this makes sense.
11: I know that and I appreciate that. And that's how things should be. But the world doesn't revolve around good deeds. It revolves around money. I know it's tough to say, but it's just the truth.
2: Right. No, it's just crazy.
1: I hate to hear that.
2: It shouldn't. Not that I need the insurance companies to save any money, but the fact that what does this thing really cost? Does it really cost $350 for them to do the procedure, or does it cost $8,000? Which one is it?
11: Really costs the $350 because you probably know these folks, JP. So they're negotiating the bill down of their services as much as they can in order to help you. But while they should do that to everyone, they know not everyone's going to fight. They're gonna be like, oh, this is the money I have to pay, but. Well, really, this back and forth thing, and I tell people all the time whenever I pick up new clients, I say, hey, at the end of the day, we have to discuss everything about your policy. If there's something in here that you want covered, I have to tell you if it's covered or not. If I don't do it, I didn't do my job. You know, a lot of these people who complain about the insurance companies, they have a bad agent. They have an agent that's going to sign you up under anything willy-nilly, like, oh, you have insurance now. Congratulations. And then 2 weeks down the road.
2: Yeah. A lot of us, the lucky ones, just have it through work and it is what it is.
1: Also, to what you said earlier, those specific insurance agents you're talking about are, once again, doing it for the money. Everything, just, I hate that, people. I hate it.
2: Yeah.
11: The office I work at, they give away Rolexes to whoever sells the most.
2: That's fantastic.
1: So. But then people won't care as long as they sell. They that's not what it should be about.
2: Of course not. Of course not.
11: If you do it the right way, you'll make more.
2: Thanks, Mark. Appreciate it. Crazy. Mark, you and I have been talking about this forever.
1: I've always said
2: sunshine and rainbows and everything's the right way, but the whole planet is corrupt.
1: But I told you, what do I always say? Money's not everything. Like, I understand know. You have to make money and make a living, and I absolutely respect and good for you. But in addition to that, you can also do the right thing. You can do two things. You can make money and do the right thing.
2: Rick is on line 4. What's up, Rick? You're right.
9: Hey, so listen, I'm going to bore you, everybody else, with a whole lecture on healthcare economics in America. But here it is at a 10,000-foot view. Medicare sets the pace. Whatever Medicare decides they're going to reimburse you for, an office visit, a hospital visit, surgery, that's what you get. You can charge $10 million as a physician and or a hospital. Medicare is going to pay you what they have approved. And if you're a Medicare provider who is in a contract with Medicare, that's what you have agreed to accept. Then follow suit as the privates. Blue Cross Blue Shield, Aetna, Humana, they then negotiate the same deals using Medicare reimbursements as a bar. Most of those are even less than Medicare. It's why more and more physicians are now going concierge and opting out of Medicare and insurances. At the end of the day, like I said, I don't want to get into whole healthcare economics, boring parts. This is what I've been doing for 30 years. The you know, who suffers at the end of it is the patients.
1: These
9: patients come into the office. The insurance companies deny the procedures. The co-pays are going up. The premiums are going up. And, you know, my experience is that, you know, we try to take care of patients the best we can. But guess what? We got to keep the lights on too, bro.
2: Yeah, no,
1: Rick,
2: I get it.
1: Why do I picture you? Why do I picture you like on the street with a with a one of those trench coats. And then you have it open and you're like, hey, would you like to buy an insurance policy over here?
2: I got Medicare. I got Medicaid. I got Blue Cross, Blue Shield. I got Empire.
1: Yeah, yeah.
9: Born and raised in Brooklyn, raised in Long Island. My guidance counselor said he's going to be in jail by the time he's 18. Guess what? Now I'm a CEO of a healthcare company.
2: Don't you love that? I had my Spanish teacher tell me I was going to be picking up dead animals off the side of the road for a living.
9: In a brand new Cadillac, and I said to my guidance counselor, this car costs more than what you make a year.
1: Who won, Rick? You did. Good?
9: Hey, have just a great weekend, guys. Take care.
2: Just throwing your pecker right on the table. I win. Mine's bigger than yours.
1: The more important question to me is, why did these people say these horrible things about you? There's a reason. Like, nobody ever told me I was going to be picking up dead animals off the side of the road. I was always told you're going to do great. You're a smart girl. Like, I was always told good things. Well,
2: but I wasn't you.
1: Why was she telling you? Why would she ever say to you?
2: Well, first off, don't assume because it was a man. It was Senior George. Mr. George. Mm-hmm. And I was getting to his class as the bell was ringing. And he goes, Parisi, you're going to be picking up dead animals off the side of the road.
1: Because you were late. Oh, my God.
2: Because I wasn't even late. As the bell was ringing, I was literally at the door of his classroom.
1: Tardy.
2: That's what he decided to belt out to me.
1: What's horrible about that is if you weren't so strong-minded, like you're going to laugh at that and move on. But like some people might take that to heart.
2: Can't you tell I've moved on?
1: That's true. You did hold on to it.
2: Holding on that one for 40-some-odd years now.
1: You remember nothing, but you remembered that.
2: That's your ass. Yeah. You know what's funny, Monica? I can't remember what I was wearing, but I can see the hallway. And on the left-hand side was the classroom. On the right-hand side was the classroom. If I went straight ahead, there was a stairway or a door that took me to the outside. On the left-hand side, there was windows that you can see through.
1: Do you dream of it sometimes? Like, how do you have
2: No,
1: it so
2: I can just still see it. I can see that moment.
1: Can I see? Of my high
2: I can't
1: school.
2: See his, what he was wearing. I can tell you he had the mustache, and he was a tall, skinny dude. And he just leaned in and said, Mr. Parisi, you're going to be picking up Dan Adams off the side of the road. Get in the classroom. And I got in the classroom.
1: Do you think /hope that he is, because you've been on the air in that area forever now. So, but do you think that he probably heard you on the morning show and he's like, well, so much for picking up dead animals. That guy made something of himself.
2: You know what though, Monica?
1: Maybe I shouldn't have been so harsh.
2: In that guy's world, there's not a chance he remembers that.
1: You don't know.
2: Not a chance. Because they, you know, that was back in the day. They were making those comments.
1: Yeah, no,
2: to kids all the time.
1: You're right.
2: It didn't matter. I wasn't insulted in a moment. I didn't go running home and telling my mother what my Spanish teacher said. I didn't care.
1: No, you're right. But also, and I know, I think that, what do you say? You're
2: marginally regionally famous.
1: Yeah.
2: Yes.
1: So, I mean, you're right. He makes a million. And back then, people made comments like that all the time. But since you are regionally, marginally, whatever, famous, He might recall you like, oh, I taught that kid. He took my Spanish class. He was late.
0: That's that dead animal kid.
1: I thought he was going to, exactly. Right. I thought he was going to be, remember you.
2: He might remember me, but he's not going to remember that he said that to me.
1: He might have a negative memory of you. Like he was annoyed with you.
2: Most of my teachers would. No, you know what? I shouldn't say that. I shouldn't say that. Because as much of a pain in the nuts as I was always able to make most of them laugh. So it wasn't, I was the bad kid, but I wasn't a bad kid.
1: Yeah, no, you weren't out to do harm. You were just a kid. You were just a teenage
2: boy. I was a wise ass. I went for the laughs, and I was able to make them laugh. I mean, they wouldn't let me jump out the window and go to the bagel store if I was a dick.
1: Yeah, I don't like that either, though.
2: You know? They wouldn't let me get away with the stuff they let me get away with. Like, I very rarely ended up in the principal's office. You know, it was just be like, John, get in class.
1: But you did.
2: And like, that kind of stuff.
1: God, I would cry. I don't even know what I would do.
2: I miss that stuff so much.
1: I know, you just want to go back. A time machine, it goes without saying. If you had the ability to, like that one movie with Jason Bateman and the Disney kid, Zac Efron, where they...
0: Disney kid.
1: They, they switched,
0: 17 again?
1: Yeah, 17 again, where they switched. And so Matthew Perry thought he lost his whole, you know, as an adult, he was a high school basketball star. He grew up. He got his girlfriend pregnant. And so his whole basketball scholarship and all of that was wasted. And so in his head, he was always like, I could have been something if I didn't get married and have this kid. Right. So he goes back to high school through this whole series of ridiculousness. And he's like, gets to be a teenager again in high school. He gets to play back. He has the body of, like he did right. back then, and he just has the brain of now. Would you do one of those type of things if you could? My
2: God, yeah.
1: You would have the brain you have now and a high school body before you were broke down.
2: Do not threaten me with a good time.
1: I feel like you wouldn't like that. You're
2: basically sending me out back to high school with the ammo of a 54-year-old man brain.
1: But you understand you would be in high school now.
0: You got to learn all the slang.
1: You've got to call pronouns.
2: You didn't say
1: pronouns.
2: I had a pass. As a matter of fact, I'd purposely get left back because I know what's on the other side.
1: You're just never going to leave ever? You got your second chance.
2: I would never leave ever.
1: So you're 35.
2: I'm just
1: going
2: to hang out here.
1: But you'd have to do the, like, you'd have to know pronouns and have to understand that, like,
2: no, you don't. My kids didn't deal with any of that pronoun crap.
1: They're out of high school now. I'm saying you would be in high school now. You would have to deal with all of the PC stuff that happens now.
2: I would just go and I'd get suspended. You sound like a dummy. And then I go
1: that's,
2: the other, you know.
1: That's not going to go over well at all.
2: What's going to happen? What's going
1: to
2: happen?
1: You're going to have to learn.
2: You think I'm going to let a pronoun kid beat me up?
1: Even if it's not pronouns, you can't call people stupid. Like,
2: I can do whatever I want to do. I can.
1: Did you see, I just saw a story today about high school kids who were, they say, hazing this other kid. And they took him into the boy's shower, and then the coach walked in and saw that, and like they were kind of holding him down and basically hazing him or whatever. And the coach walks in and was like, all right, settle down, and then walked back out because he knew they were just kids, or he thought they were just kids being kids. And then afterwards, this kid gets released from them or whatever, and they're suing, and now these kids are charged with a felony. Things aren't like they were back then.
2: I understand that, but I'm not going to go back and haze anybody.
1: I mean, but what you think of hazing, like you calling someone stupid...
2: It's a trip to the office. Detention. Child's play. I tell you what's going on.
1: I would do it just for that. I would like to see you with the brain of now and these kids who are wusses, who you know how they can't handle anything, and you are going to be in the middle of them with the brain that you have now. You wouldn't last a day.
2: I wouldn't last a day? No. Am I missing something here? You're basically sending me back to high school.
1: Now high school.
2: With
1: not your
2: full,
1: 1980s.
2: I understand that, but with a full ammunition of the brain of an adult sending me back to high school.
1: But these kids have kid brains and now kid Gen Z brains.
0: It'd like, be like torture. I feel like you'd kind of go crazy. Like I'm kind of with Monica on this one.
2: I'm not saying I'd go crazy. I mean I'm not saying I also wouldn't be the most popular fella. But I'd be
1: how
2: all right.
1: How would you find your people? Like, who would your people even be? Because even your people aren't how they were back in the 80s. They're also adapting and dealing with how things are now.
2: Yeah. I don't know. I'm the kid smoking pop at a handball courts. Those kids probably still exist.
0: You're gonna come across the people that have the tails and the ears, and they're gonna come up to you, and you gotta deal with
2: what?
0: All that. Yeah,
1: they're
0: yes.
1: gonna identify as a cat, and they're gonna want
2: what? that nonsense?
0: There's a lot of that out there.
2: Listen. I would just go back and be like, hey, I almost cursed. Hey, ho, you're not a goddamn cat.
1: Well,
2: get in the classroom.
1: That's not going
2: to
1: go.
2: We got
1: well.
2: Things to do. Get in the, you're not a cat.
1: But they're going to say to you, they're allowed to do that. Like, you can't say that to them.
2: And I'm going to say, freedom of speech. And you want to throw me out? Throw me out.
1: Freedom of speech is not going to work in this scenario. No.
2: You see, you have zero faith in me, young lady.
1: I know you too well.
2: I know me.
1: Way too well. You do not tolerate. That's what would go through your head. Therefore, it would come out of your mouth. And then that would get you in trouble.
2: I just have two kids that just got out of high school who dealt with none of this stuff.
1: Yeah, that you know of. And also
2: dealt with none of this stuff. I mean, you're talking about they didn't have... They never came home complaining about a pronoun thing or complaining about somebody thinking they're a cat or any of that nonsense. I know the media puts it out there and there might be a story here and a story there and then it blows up into something. But with two kids
1: daughter,
2: just got out of there, it just was not a part of everyday life.
1: Your daughter had a friend who said she wanted to identify as a field cricket. It was a thing.
2: Okay, well, that was they were in like seventh grade.
1: But I'm saying it's a thing. And your daughter's been out of school for like 2 or 3 years. All I'm saying is it's a thing and you would have to go back.
2: Find the cool kids. It's real simple.
1: The cool kids now ain't like the cool kids back then.
2: The cool kids are smoking pot somewhere. Trust me. Oh, they're yeah. smoking pot and listening to
1: those
2: heavy metal.
1: Those weren't even the cool kids back then. They were the thugs. Like, they were looked down.
2: They were not
1: like,
2: thugs.
1: I know they weren't thugs, but that's what they were categorized back then.
2: Hey,
1: they
2: listen,
1: the cool
2: again,
1: kids.
2: You should never assume.
1: Now you want to be like it is now. You should never, you can't have feet in both ways. You either have to be in the assumption world or the don't assume world.
2: I have a buddy of mine, this guy Steve, who, he was a year older than me. We didn't hang out together. We were on the school bus together, but we didn't hang out together unless there were parties and we hung out and shared a joint or whatever, drinking. Nobody was betting on us, right? That whole group.
1: What do you mean, like to succeed or to do anything?
2: Nobody was betting on us in life. No teachers. If they looked at a class, if they look at a whole bunch of people, like those kids are going to be. Yeah. Meanwhile, he owns a bunch of restaurants. I have my career. Derek, my one-legged doctor friend. This other one is a CFO of an insurance company in Jersey. Like, they all were betting against us.
1: I get it.
2: And we all told them to suck it, right? We all turned out okay.
1: I mean, and you're doing great. You got a street named after you, like you said.
2: And I would
1: you're
2: do
1: not
2: it
1: picking
2: again.
1: Up dead animals. Now,
2: send me back and I'd do it again. I'd take over that bitch.
1: Would you feel weird banging a girl? Because you're in your brain, you're 54 or whatever, and she's 17. That's weird. That's weird.
2: No, but I'd feel okay with just banging the teacher stuff.
1: Oh
2: that seems
1: God.
2: To be that seems to be running rampant.
1: That's true. You can actually do that. That's true.
2: I'd be way less of a victim than some of the other kids. That's for sure. Be right back. All the bills are paid. I
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0: little Jesus rock.
1: Is that what this is?
0: Remember how big, oh my God, when this band came out, they could do no wrong, man.
1: Who is it?
0: Huh?
1: Who is it?
0: Creed.
1: Oh, is this Creed?
0: Creed. 1990, I think they all came out in 1999, in 98, whatever it was, when this band came out, and it was Creed, Three Doors, and then Nickelback. Creed was like by far the...
1: There was that whole era of that, like I want to say early to mid 90s of all those bands.
0: It was such an interesting, because at the time I was a music director. And
1: you had to decide?
0: Well, so it went from the record company kissing your ass to try to get the songs on the radio to when you wanted to do something with the band, we can't. I'm like, oh, it wasn't too long ago when you needed me, you know? Scumbags.
1: Speaking of songs.
0: Scumbags.
1: I came across this thing because it's a viral thing. If someone, just think about this for a second. If someone, JP, were to come up with like something they did uniquely, like a listener or a friend of yours or your family, whatever, and they could make a song either about a strength or a weakness of yours, like it would just be something that they think of when they think of you, you know, what do you think that would be? What do you think it would be about?
0: Oof.
1: I know.
0: They're going to write a song about me and it's based on my strengths
1: or a weakness or just like
0: a weakness.
1: Like what would, like when they, like if your son was to write a song about what he thought of you or whatever, or I think it's more of like a stranger, like if you're an impression that you give.
0: Why are you asking?
1: Because someone wrote a song called Somebody Tackle Josh Allen. And I love it. Because, I mean...
0: What do you mean? Somebody like he's untackleable or
1: yes,
0: something?
1: Yes. Yeah, like he always escapes the tackle. Like he's always running and he thinks he's a running back and all of that. So, I mean, like someone's watching these Bills games enough to be frustrated or they like it. And they're like, you know what? I got to write a song. And they did.
0: Let me hear it.
1: And it's on Spotify.
0: A little bit. It's on Spotify?
2: Somebody

0: First off, that's funny.
1: It is.
2: If the stadium is not blasting that this weekend, they're making a mistake.
1: It just blew up.
2: Are they home?
1: Yeah, Chargers at home.
2: If every sports station, every rock station should be playing that, should be playing it.
1: It just went viral. Like, I saw it on TikTok earlier, and then now it's all over my TikTok, and then I got a thing that said it's on Spotify, and so I imagine, you know, whoever's in charge of that sort of thing knows about it, and we'll do the same thing, and that's going to be the new favorite. But that got me thinking, like, what would they, like...
2: If it was I would like to think if it was a strength, it would be problem solving or wit. If it was a weakness, it would be my complete and utter lack of patience.
1: See, now, to me, and I'm sorry, but that's funnier to me. I would want to hear a song about
2: it. Well, the negative is always going to be funnier. You know?
1: But also the wit thing, I can see it'd be like, you know, like the song could be about like creating 10 situations and then JP comes in and says something funny and breaks up the tension.
2: I mean, in my world, that's what would be that, like those are my positive attributes, but my negative is like way, way easier to write about. It's way
1: easier. Well, speaking of which, I feel like if the people in the chat room had it and using that as the same exact thing, somebody shut Monica up. Somebody shut up Monica. She keeps
2: on
1: talking.
2: Let her speak.
1: Shut her mic off. Like, I can hear that. Absolutely. Using the same exact tune.
2: That bitch is too goddamn crazy.
1: Yeah, absolutely. Get it on Spotify. Let's go. Alex, anything you can think of?
3: I don't know. I feel like mine would just be super random. It would just be like playing off of like the randomness that I have a lot of this.
1: I don't mean to be rude and I don't mean to throw your stuff out there, but why is it the first thing I think of when I think of you is a pineapple?
3: Yeah, I mean,
1: I would think
3: that
1: it would be about pineapples.
3: Brand.
1: Yeah.
2: Oh, that's right. Don't you have a pineapple podcast?
3: We did. We're kind of, now we're in the move into the next phase of everything. So
2: and what is that? That thing you started telling us about for 97X?
3: Yeah, it's that stuff that we can't fully talk about yet. Mm. But yes, that's the next level of all that.
2: Remind me, is the pineapple podcast, is it a swinger thing?
3: No, that's just what Dizzy kept saying all the time. That was every time I brought it up, he'd be like, oh, that's what it is. No.
2: Well, you can understand where it's coming from.
3: I get that.
2: Change the name of that one early.
3: Well, that's when I picked the name. I didn't know that was a thing because I picked the name like right when I moved down here and like I didn't know about that. And that was like 7 years ago.
2: You want to laugh? I didn't learn about pineapple and the swinger thing until I started doing the show here.
3: Yeah. I feel like, is that just a Florida thing or is that?
2: No.
3: It's not?
2: No.
1: No.
3: Okay.
1: I think it's a universal. I don't.
2: Yeah. It's like an upside down pineapple thing and you go on cruise ships
1: now
2: and you'll see people that decorate their doors and they put an upside down pineapple there. So I mean,
1: is it still a thing or have they moved on since everybody knows the pineapple?
2: No, I mean, I think it's still a thing. Why wouldn't
3: it be?
2: You got something that works. Everybody knows you want that message out. Why would you change the message?
1: And now you're speaking of which you're kind of stuck with that message because you given me a pineapple pin one time.
3: Oh yeah.
1: And my cat loves it. My cat plays with it all the time.
3: Oh, I love
1: it. It's in my life still. Yeah.
3: There we go. I love that.
1: You can't give up the pineapple brand. I don't think you really went hard on it.
3: I did.
1: Hard on.
3: We did. Yeah. Uh-huh.
1: But it's a fun, it's lighthearted and fun. It's not like a...
3: I picked it because it was random. Like, that was literally why. It was like, I need something. Because we started off, like, we were very, like, music discovery. We were more in, like, the reggae area. So I was like, I don't want to be good vibes radio or anything like that. So I'm like, let's go with the pineapple. And
2: speaking of good vibes, aren't you going to Fronti tonight, Monica?
1: I'm so excited.
2: Who let him out of the box? Wasn't he temporarily canceled for a little while? Did he cancel himself? Wasn't he molesting an amputee or something? Remind me.
1: I don't know about any of that.
2: Yes, you do.
1: I
2: bet your ass you do.
1: To that, I will say this. It is officially a stripped down version. It's him and
2: band quit?
1: Two other people on a stage on a stool. Like, it's not going to be the big... Not that it was always a huge... Like, there were no, you know... fireworks or anything, but like it's just him and two other people sitting on a stage on stools and guitars. So it's going to be very toned down. And maybe, I don't know. I feel like that has something to do with all of that, but.
2: Let me remind you, Michael Fronti canceled his tour and split from his management company after the singer-songwriter Victoria Canal accused him of grooming and sexual misconduct. Let me remind you of the allegations.
1: Oh, that's right. She was a virgin. I forgot.
2: In 2025 August, Canal posted on Instagram about an older, prominent tour headliner. She stated that he groomed her, touched her without consent, and took photos of her when she was 19 years old. She did not use his name in the post, but the reports quickly identified your boy, Michael Vranti. Yeah. How dare you support somebody like this? How dare you?
1: What's the update?
2: It says, a fair admission, Franti posted on Instagram that he had an extramarital affair with the artist during the past tour.
1: He denied
2: any non-consensual behavior or grooming, stating that the relationship was fully consensual.
1: He apologized for breaking his wife's trust and acknowledged
2: a power imbalance due to his age and the status of the and the status as a headliner.
1: Accountability.
2: How dare you?
1: Accountability, and it's between him and his wife. But also, if there is there any, are there any charges? Like, is he?
2: No, he wasn't being charged. He was 19.
1: Yeah. I will always believe the woman. There's with no details.
2: Well, then why are you going to the show tonight? You're not on her team. You're supporting the bad guy.
1: I believe her. I didn't pay for the ticket.
2: You're still supporting the bad guy. Going in there and singing a song. You shouldn't even be.
1: I think we've established.
2: You shouldn't even be wanting to soak in the positive vibes.
1: I just think since he took the accountability. Should I want it negative vibe? I don't know.
2: I don't care if you're going. I really don't.
1: I mean, we have established hypocrisy on my end, so this should.
2: Well, there is that.
1: You should just expect that out of me.
2: She was an amputee. Am I crazy?
1: She was.
2: Wasn't she like an amputee?
1: The last time I saw Michael Franti was at Janice, and it was one of the first times he brought her. He found her on YouTube. She was singing a song, and he liked it. And she plays the violin. Even she's an amputee. Her arm is cut off at the elbow, and she plays the violin. And so when he introduced her at the last show I was at where I saw him, he introduced her and said, you know, he found her. And then she sang her song, which was beautiful. And then they sang a song together. And, you know, that was the last time. And then however many years later, this is when this came out, because I guess she went on tour with him. I hope she's okay. I wish her nothing, but I hope she's doing
2: it
1: all right.
2: Yeah, this is right up your alley. She identifies as a disabled musician and frequently advocates for disability pride. How about that?
1: Yeah, that's good.
2: Another one with a cause.
1: I mean, that's okay. That's good.
2: That's great.
1: I mean, she's not the only, you know, someone
2: disabled musician.
1: Yeah. So she's using her platform and she's
2: one
1: got
2: on violin players.
1: Tension. Yeah. Make it happen, lady. I'm behind you as well.
2: Mm. You going to see her?
1: I would in a heartbeat. She's actually very, very talented. She's a great violin player. And that song that she had that I heard when she performed it, just beautiful.
2: We had a kid not too long ago. This just came out yesterday. A kid, we had Craig Gass on the other show. And he calls me up and he's like, JP, there's this kid from Long Island. His name is John Tora. And I hadn't heard of him at the time. And he's literally the kid that grew up 10 minutes from the radio station. And he was online because all these bands were looking for singers, like Skid Row was looking for a singer, Quiet Riot was looking for a singer.
1: Oh, yeah?
2: So, you know, everybody's taking a page out of the Journey playbook where they found this Arnel Pineda guy who sang just like Steve Perry, and it worked and da, da, da. So this kid was putting videos out there. The kid got the job singing for Quiet Riot yesterday.
1: Oh, come on, Feel the Noise?
2: Yeah, so now he's a 23-year-old kid who looks like he just stepped out of a 1986 hairband video.
1: He's old school.
2: But he's 23.
1: He's an old
2: with
1: soul.
2: With that look.
1: He's an old soul. Did you hear him, and how does he sound? Does it sound like he's going to fit right in?
2: He's phenomenal.
1: Oh, there you go.
2: It's on the Roger and JP page, I think, on Facebook. It should be floating around there somewhere if you want to go check him out. He's incredibly talented.
1: Good for him.
2: But I'm like, what's it like going? So now you're the lead singer for a band that on its own sells between 300 and 1,000 tickets, right? Because
1: this is a good stepping stone. Like, people are going to hear him now. They're going to like his story, and
2: the story's great. The story's the same thing. What was the Mark Wahlberg movie, Rockstar?
1: Yeah.
2: Which was based on when Ripper Owens replaced Rob Halford and Judas Priest. That's what that whole thing was made of. Like, he was in a tribute band. It's literally the same story. It's a great story.
1: This guy just, I like, because he just totally leapfrogged anybody on The Voice or American Idol. Anybody's trying like to do it. Like, he just like, what? And he skipped all of that. And now look what he's doing. And again, a what do you call it? A leaping pad. What is it called?
2: launching pad?
1: Stepstone. Yeah. Oh. Stepstone launching pad. Yeah. Oh. Lily pad. I almost said lily pad and I knew that was wrong. So,
2: but still, I mean, he's playing for 300 seaters, so he can probably still use $1,000.
0: Here we go, Bone fam. The Bone Bonus. Sponsored by Badger Bob Services. It's who we are. This hour's Bone Bonus keyword is
2: hot. The keyword is hot. So, if you want to go win some money, just go to the free 1025 The Bone app. Look for it. It says Bone Bonus. And put in the word hot. And if you're lucky, at around 12:30, you'll get a phone call. If your phone rings and it's a number that you do not recognize, answer the phone. Because if you get that call and it's us, the $1,000 is all yours. All right? Again, hot. Go to The Bone app. Put it in. Win yourself some money. It's JP. It's Monica. Alex is on the phones. 1025 The Bone. 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

0: 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If you missed the word, the key word for the bone bonus, it was hot. We'll get to Dead Guy in the Envelope in a couple of minutes. I was just, today is the autumnal equinox.
1: Is
0: this when, remind me, nerd, because this is right up your alley.
1: I love you trying to say that as an insult. I'm actually flattered. Thank you.
0: I know. I saw you look right over at Alex.
1: I'm a nerd. I don't think he understands my nerdness yet, but it's there.
0: Is this the one where we're supposed to be able to stand the egg up?
1: Huh?
0: Like you would be able to, I'm pretty sure it was during the autumnal equinox. We used to do like an experiment in school. Like there was a time of the day where you could actually put an egg on its bottom and it wouldn't fall over due to like, I don't know, some sort of moon pulling gravity stuff.
1: I feel like the only time I've ever heard that is for a boiled egg. Like you could, if you could spit it or what, I'd never heard autumnal. I haven't.
0: Let me make sure I'm not crazy.
1: I will say this there. When you
0: can balance an egg on its end. Oh, so it was a myth. It said popular. Okay.
1: I'm surprised you even heard. How did you, of all people, hear about anything remotely close to anything like that?
0: Hey, listen, don't die. I also remember the Coriolis effect.
1: Areola effect.
0: Coriolis effect.
1: What is that?
0: When you go to the toilet.
1: Oh, yeah.
0: And you flush it.
1: Yeah.
0: The water goes to the right. Well, when you cross over the equator. And you go to Brazil and you flush it, the water goes to the left.
1: Clockwise. How about this, Mr. I Know Stuff?
0: That is the Coriolis effect, ladies and gentlemen. Thank you.
1: I should remember the name of it.
0: Big ups to Mr. Coppola, my teacher. Another one that I drove crazy, but he liked me.
1: But you remember that one thing. If there was a test on that, you had it. But there is also...
0: You know what else I remember about that class, Monica? This girl, Allison, had a seizure. It was the first and only time I had ever seen anybody having a seizure right in front of me.
1: It's very scary.
0: And I was in seventh or eighth, I think.
1: What did you do? How did you react?
0: There was nothing for me, like nothing to do. She was sitting behind me and all of a sudden I just heard this noise and I'm turning around and I'm like, and the teacher just cleared everybody out of the way because I guess if you know, the thing of them biting their tongue is a possibility, but you can't put your hand because they'll bite your finger off or something crazy like that. Yeah. And it went on for what felt like forever.
1: Well, I mean, felt like it's scary, forever. Yeah.
0: And then she came out of it. Obviously, they got her right to the nurse's office. And if she was off, I think she'd left in an ambulance or something crazy like that. It's amazing how when teachers have something like that in the classroom, they're like, all right, back to page 37. Yeah, okay.
1: Yeah, what are you supposed to do? Yeah.
0: Right? That girl, her eyes just rolled right back in her head. She saw Satan and she spit stuff. We're not going to page 37.
1: She must have. Yeah, that's scary and sad. And it's always, I remember, like, that is horrible. And you remember it, obviously. But I remember, you know, when Leroy Sheets puked. And, like, there's those things. Leroy Sheets, this kid I went to school with. We were, like,
0: he
1: in
0: puked
1: what?
0: Or he pooped?
1: He puked.
0: How great would it be if he pooped? Leroy Sheets pooped?
1: No. He did not. I could lie.
0: Leroy Sheets his pants?
1: No, he did not. He puked.
0: Come on. Leroy Sheets in math?
1: He was just known forever after that until we graduated high school. And even now, like, Leroy Sheets puked. You know what I mean?
0: Leroy Sheets and Jim? Come on. Okay. The possibilities are endless.
1: I mean, you can make that up if you want.
0: Absolutely. Why wouldn't you?
1: I don't know. The truth would be
0: nice. In elementary school, how are you not making that kind of stuff up?
1: Believe it or not, the people I went to school with in Iowa were nice and they felt bad for him. And they said, don't worry about it, Leroy. Nobody made fun of
0: anybody. There was no bullying whatsoever.
1: I was not privy to. I don't know about everybody. I was never privy to knowing about any of it, and none of it ever happened to me.
0: How was that possible?
1: Because we all liked each. Like we all knew. Like why be mean to each other? We're all in the same class. It was a different environment. Clearly, we were all. I remember one of the first things when I moved. So I'm going from the environment I'm discussing, where we were all people together. We all liked each other. There were no, massive.
0: Dateline Iowa.
1: Yes, in Iowa, yes.
0: Okay.
1: And then I moved at age 14 to Buffalo, New York, where I remember being so unbelievably shocked when I went to school and the first day, hi, I'm Monica. And the next question, no matter who it was what's your nationality? Like the next question. There was never, anything. Like, what's it matter in my head? I was like, why? What? And they had to know. I'm like, Mexican. They're like, Mexican? You mean Puerto Rican? No, Mexican. Like, it just, it was, that was the whole, my identity was solidified. What's my name? What's my nationality? And I just, I was floored by that. I was floored. And I just didn't understand it because we never cared about that. It was never a thing.
0: What if you did like a 23andMe and it came out that you weren't 100% Mexican? Like there was some...
1: What am I then? I'm curious. What is it? I would like to know.
0: Do you really?
1: What is, what else? Yeah, what is it? What could it be? And then I would have questions for my family and let's dive in.
0: San Salvadorian. Paco Guadalupe. What was his name?
1: His name was
0: Caco.
1: No, that's not my dad. That is my younger brother's dad was named Caco.
0: Yours was Guadalupe.
1: That was his first name, yes.
0: Right. Guadalupe de San Salvador. And your whole identity changes.
1: No, it doesn't. Because I'm still me. I know more about me. It's not, I've been living in ignorance.
0: You have to learn more about you.
1: Yeah.
0: You thought you had all the information. You don't automatically know anything.
1: I love how you think having to learn is a bad thing.
0: I didn't, I'm not saying it's a bad thing.
1: Now I get to do all the research, find out my history, do the cultural research and find out. Yeah, that'd be amazing.
0: Alex, she would have some sort of flow chart.
1: Yes.
0: I'm telling you.
1: I would want to write a paper, but who would read it? So
2: the board with Alex, all the wires and everything of like, all right, this is, and then now it's connected. Like,
0: dude, listen, if you stick around with us, your brain is going to be blown away.
1: He is not judgy.
0: I'm not saying he's judgy.
1: I feel comfortable talking about these things with him. I'm afraid to talk to you about them, but I feel like.
0: Why are you afraid to talk to me about?
1: I'm just going to get mocked.
0: You're not getting mocked.
1: And even if Alex thought things like, oh my God, that's crazy. I feel like he would just be nice about it and be like, oh, okay.
0: And yeah, in the meantime, until he's settled in and he knows he's like, you know, in that third spot, and then he's going to come out and he's going to let it fly. He's got to be nice until he knows if the gig is his. And then once that happens, all bets are off.
2: And then suddenly I'm just like so mean all the time.
1: Alex and I've known, this is not the first time I've met him. Like I've seen him, well, usually actually it's at a promo event of some sort and I'm usually drinking. But he's always been cool. Like I've always been cool with you, Alex. I have nothing against you. You've always been really cool.
0: Have you ever seen him with sleeves? Because at this point in time, I don't think I have.
1: Yeah, I don't think so.
2: I had sleeves on yesterday.
1: Did you?
2: Yeah, I had a shirt on yesterday.
0: Okay.
2: Yeah.
1: I mean, with guns like that, would you, JP?
0: No.
1: I feel like you would just be walking around shirtless all the time if you...
0: Take your shirt off, Alex, real
1: No,
0: quick.
1: That's my horrible. God. This is HR.
0: I gotta see it. HR can suck it. He's another dude. It's dude on dude.
1: But what about the woman in the room?
0: Don't close your eyes. Turn around.
1: You can't tell another employee to take his shirt
0: off.
1: Yet, like, that's not how it works.
0: Get out. Take your shirt off. Come on, let us see the abs. Let us see it.
1: I'm not looking.
2: Show out of it. I didn't shave.
0: I want to see it.
1: What, your chest or something? What do you mean you didn't shave?
2: Yeah, I'm Lithuanian. You have a lot. If Lithuanians have a lot of hair, like the issue. Okay. Yes, that's what's going to bring
1: up. Is it like
2: yesterday.
1: A little tuft, or is it like you like? Just...
2: I mean, I shave, so I'm like good, but like it just grows quickly. Like I just
0: See,
2: I gotta like
1: areola hair.
2: I gotta shave today. Not around there. I did cut my knit one time when I was shaving. That was
1: I think I'd be more concerned about the paleness than the hair if I'm you. Like,
2: yeah.
1: I feel like
0: pale in Florida is a rough go.
2: Well, yeah. When I'm tan, I'm really tan. But like, I just have to be outside and I'm not outside a lot because I am inside all the time working. But, you know, when I'm not, I get really, really tan.
1: Well, we'll see
2: like,
1: that.
2: Whoa.
1: Hopefully.
2: I'm like a nice caramel.
1: I'm like a nice caramel.
2: It's like my girlfriend's Hispanic and like,
1: oh, is she?
2: Yeah, so she's like darker. So like when I'm like I look like the same color as her, kind of.
1: Oh, okay.
2: Like, yeah, and when I'm
0: what kind of Hispanic? Her.
2: She's like she's Brazilian, Dominican. I think there's a little bit black in there, and then I don't know what else. I think there's a few. Other. She's a big mixed bag of a lot of stuff.
0: Dude, listen to me. She's a big mixed bag of nuts.
1: Oh, right.
0: If you don't get, dude,
1: little
0: Brazilian,
1: little
0: they will
1: rude.
0: Cut it off in your sleep, bro.
1: That's a stereotype, and I'm sure she's a lovely woman.
0: They'll put it in a stew. I'm telling you, be careful.
1: I'm sure she's lovely.
0: I'm sure she's lovely too. Until you piss her off.
2: Yes.
1: Well, then just don't piss. Why would you make her mad?
2: I don't mean to make her mad. She just gets mad. Like, why did you do it? You just put something, it'd be something random. You moved that cup. Why did you move that cup? You didn't mean to do that, and it's just it just goes on.
0: And forget about it. If she's like, if you're on social media and she thinks you got off a video too quick or whatever, what was that? And yeah. Next thing you know, they go full-blown CIA detective.
1: Hey.
2: Like, why did you like that girl's picture? What was going right. on there? What happened
1: don't,
2: there?
1: Don't be liking girls' pictures. That's on you, sir.
2: I found that out very early.
1: I don't know how you wouldn't just know that, but okay.
2: Right. I didn't think it was a thing. And then, like, within the first year, I was like, yeah, I need to not do that or else I'm going to get screamed at all the time.
0: No.
1: That's the rule.
0: Slice it right off.
1: That's not. I'm sure she's lovely.
0: She is. Feed it to you. In a soup. I'm telling you.
2: In a soup.
0: When it happens, you're laying in the hospital bed, you're going to be like, damn, JP was right about that one. Listen, my mother, okay. You know what? I'm wrong.
1: I mean, you just don't know her. You have no idea who she is. You didn't even know she was of any kind of Hispanic until 3 seconds ago. So you can't just make
0: right, but I'm the my lifetime of knowledge of people on, that I know who are in relationships of women of those descents. Just telling you, be smart.
1: Someone, you know someone who ate their own penis because his girlfriend fed it to
0: him. No, why are you going to?
1: Because that's
0: saying,
1: what you've been saying this whole
0: I'm
1: time.
0: I'm saying it's possible. That's all I'm saying. And they get angry. And when they get angry, bad things going to happen.
2: Oh, yeah.
0: Just looking out for a brother.
1: I don't
0: that's all.
1: Think you're supposed to say they.
0: Bros before hoes, man.
1: Maybe that's.
0: Another one that's too much?
1: A little bit.
0: All right, so what do you think HR should hang me on this one?
1: All
0: is it
1: this
0: asking
1: entire
0: him to take his shirt off, or is it the entire
1: bros before hoes, stereotyping, you just there's a list. Talking about penis, like all of it. Let's just
2: feeding them to people.
1: Mm-hmm.
2: Nothing was worse than like the karate chop dong yesterday, though. I feel like that was like
1: the what?
2: The big guy that we were talking about that was karate chopping the chips with his dong.
1: Oh,
2: did
1: yeah.
2: I,
1: he really
2: did I dream about
1: and
2: that.
1: And he went hard on that one. He kept saying it. Like, I kept trying to, and he kept saying he wanted to see the big penis smash something.
2: Chips.
0: Listen,
2: Funyuns.
0: What we were talking about was there was a guy, the football player, who was suing his ex-wife because she went on a podcast talking about the size of his penis was too big and they couldn't have sex and he didn't want it out there. So he sued her. He lost. And I had said that if there's a place on OnlyFans for women to squish Doritos with their feet and make tons and tons of money, if you have a schlong that's about 2.5 soda cans.

0: wrong spot. And
1: I think our entire conversation about this, because I wanted to see it in the costume. So,
0: see?
1: Yeah, I feel like exactly. That entire HR would, yeah.
0: Take
1: although
0: it back.
1: Alex, GP is of the, he's of the train of thought that what air staff isn't subject to the same rules as everybody else and when it comes to HR. Yeah. That's what he tells himself. I don't know. That's what you tell yourself too. It's how many times have I said, nope, can't say that. Nope, don't do that.
0: If you ever went to HR, like if I didn't cross any real lines and you went to HR on me because we were having like some sort of...
1: What would happen? Like, what would happen if I went to HR and I didn't tell you? If I told you I was... What's worse, telling you I'm going to HR and then doing it or not telling you I'm going to HR and doing it?
0: Either one. I just call you a pussy. What are you doing?
1: I feel like that's offensive as well.
0: What are you doing? This is what we do here. I get so mad at you.
1: I would... And I haven't, and how, like the 12, how many years we've been working together, I would tell you directly and be like, dude, that's the line. Like, let's not.
0: All right. And anytime anything's gotten to a head, haven't we worked it out?
1: Yeah.
0: Okay. So don't go run into HR. We have no problems.
1: I have never done it. I don't know why you think I would. I never have. Have I mean.
0: You're the one who said it.
1: And I've never threatened to go to HR. I'm trying to get you to understand that.
0: You're trying to get me to be nicer and warmer and fuzzier. I don't want to be.
1: I want you to understand that, you know, HR rules apply to you as well, sir.
0: Not when we're on the air. Only in the office.
1: I don't know that that's there's no part. I've taken these HR online things they make us take, and that not once did they ever say, unless it's air staff.
0: Right, because those aren't made for radio stations. They're just made for corporations to have to make their people sit through it and be, like, slowly tortured.
1: I mean, for radio. The ones we get are for radio and TV.
0: Oh, yeah.
2: But they're not in a radio station when they do it. They're in like an office
1: setting.
2: Correct. They should do one in a radio setting.
1: Oh, God. Then... I don't think they're allowed. Right. Yeah.
0: You know what we don't need around here? HR. We got to go. Continue on. All right. Dead guy. Today's dead guy is an envelope. In the envelope is he's a white dude. Headlines and history books. Headlines and history books. Monifa.
1: All right. Well,
0: we'll
1: then
0: start there.
1: Was he notorious?
0: No. He was not someone who did nefarious things. Alex.
2: Was he like a politician?
0: No. Oh. He was not a politician. All right. White guy, headlines, history books, not a bad guy. Not a politician. Not a politician.
2: Almost a politician.
1: Politician adjacent?
0: I mean, politics come into play in everything we do, right? And everything in life, is like politics will come into play. But he's not someone like he didn't go and run for Senate or something like that. You know what I'm saying?
2: Okay.
0: All right. 800-771-1025 is the phone number. Now you get to ask yes and you take those clues. You ask yes and no questions. If you get a yes, you get to go again. If you get a no, then we move on to the next call and we put all the clues together and we win fantastic prizes. All right. It's Dead Guy in the Envelope. 1025 The Bone. 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

0: JP, 1025 The Bone, Real Raw Radio. 800-771-1025. Clues so far. You got a white guy you know from headlines and history books. This guy was not a bad guy. And Alex, I forgot, what did you ask?
1: If he was a politician.
0: Yeah, he was not a politician. Like, he was not, you know, like running for Senate or anything like that. 800-771-1025 is the phone number. Let's go with Tom on line one. Go ahead, Tom.
2: Hey, JP. Was he known for, or were the headlines induced because of controversial things?
0: No. No, the headlines were there because of, I'm not going to give that to you yet. Jeff, line eight.
3: Did he die after 2000?
0: He died after 2000, yes.
3: Is he from Oklahoma?
0: No, he's not from Oklahoma. Let's do Jock, line seven.
4: Was he a man of the claw?
0: Yes.
5: Oh, doctor.
0: Jesus.
4: Was he from North Carolina?
0: No.
5: That narrows it all the way down.
0: Shut up. Don't forget.
5: I know. Pay attention, people.
0: Justin, line six.
6: Sorry, that last guy messed me up with the man of the claw thing. Thanks.
0: Okay. You got nothing?
5: At least he was listening.
0: Gavin, line five. Excuse me.
7: Hey there, JP. Did he die before 2020?
0: No.
5: Literally answer the guy's question, died after.
0: Jim, line four.
8: What's he from North Carolina?
0: Lower your radio, dude. Well, okay. Enrique, line three. No. Bob, line two.
9: Hey, since he was a man of the cloth, was he a pope?
0: He was a pope.
9: Can I guess?
0: Good.
9: It was, is this Pope Benedict?
0: Nope.
5: But that narrows it down even more.
0: But we do have a dead pope.
5: In the envelope.
0: In the envelope. Mitch, line one.
10: Yes, was this a pope?
0: Yes, we just got that.
10: Was it Pope John Paul II?
0: Nope.
5: Start guessing popes.
0: No, but I'm pretty sure it is like three popes we remember. So,
5: and I think two of them were just guests.
0: Two of them were just definitely just guests. Enrique, line three.
5: Nobody saw this coming.
7: Did this guy die in June?
5: No.
0: Hold on a second. No.
5: Oh.
0: He did not die in June. He did not die in this past June or the month of June. Right? Did he?
5: You tell me.
0: I don't know. No, he didn't. Okay. I'm not crazy. Cheryl, line one.
11: Hi.
0: Hi.
11: Was he...
0: On your radio, Cheryl.
11: Oh, sorry. That's okay. Was he, did he die on March 14th?
0: No. No. What the hell's going on here?
5: I don't know. I feel like,
0: You know what? Let's have a little fun. Uh-oh. Let's do some nerd notes.
5: I love it. Okay. Ready for this one?
0: Yeah.
5: You like it because these are shorter. Okay, hang on.

0: That sounds like a double mint gum commercial.
1: So not saving that one.
0: That one's got to go.
1: Okay. I love knowing, because then why would I save it? Okay. Delete, delete, delete. Oh, nerd notes. I do that every time. Okay, so we have a white man, who we know from the headlines and history books. He died after the year 2000. He was a man of the cloth. In fact, he was a pope.
0: Right. And when I say the headlines in history books, you didn't learn about this guy in the history books, but he's in them now.
1: Mm-hmm.
0: All right. Let's go with Maria on line 7.
1: Sorry.
0: Go ahead, Maria.
2: Is he Pope Francis?
1: You can't do that.
0: It is Pope Francis.
1: But you can't
0: Francis.
1: Do that. She didn't...
0: Oh, that's right. She didn't ask any questions.
1: Alex has been telling them. I've heard him with my own ears. You need to ask a question first. So you are gone.
0: What do you want to do?
1: She's gone. That's just the rules. Yeah.
0: She just ruined the whole thing.
1: I heard Alex. Like, it'd be one thing if he didn't say anything, although you've said it and this is how the game is played. But if she's brand spanking new and she didn't know, that's one thing. I hear him tell multiple people.
3: I didn't say it. I don't say it the second round around because I'm trying to get everybody in with their names. But the first time I say it when I'm writing down what's next to their name, if that helps or anything.
0: So.
1: Well, she's gone.
0: Womp, womp, womp.
1: That's also just the rules.
3: Yeah, that is
1: like,
3: the
1: that
3: rules.
1: That is just the rules. Like, I'm not. It's the rules.
0: Okay.
3: I did shut down two people for that today.
1: See? And it would be unfair to not shoot her down if two people got shot down. And that's the unfair part. I don't want to hear unfair people. Hate me all you want. Those are the rules.
0: Okay. You're the mean teacher.
1: Or I follow the rules. And people, see, now this is where you would come in. This, like, you would, if this were school and I were a teacher, you would be on my side because you'd be like, well, they don't be such a wuss about it. Don't start crying. You don't get what you want just because you start crying about it. You don't get your way if you stomp your feet. That's not how it works.
0: Okay. But stop me if I'm crazy. You are taking a little bit of joy in this.
1: No, it sucks. I hate it. I'm only the only part that is innocent. I wouldn't use the word joy, but the only is knowing that that's the rule. It sucks. It sucks. She could have easily had a prize, and that sucks. Right. That
3: you
1: she
3: won.
1: Didn't
3: no, just kidding. You cheated. Get
1: no,
3: out of
1: that's
3: here.
1: On you. Yeah. Sorry. It sucks that she did that. It sucks.
0: Sorry. Be right back.
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4: 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Real

0: JP, 1025 The Bone, Real Raw Radio. Got a little while left. And Sending will come in and do a Sending show.
1: Sending.
0: And he'll have another shot for you to win $1,000 at 2 o'clock with The Bone Bonus.
1: Now, JP.
0: 800-771-1025. In the meantime, is the phone number. Do you want to jump in on the conversation?
1: Please do.
0: What?
1: Alex is working hard over there. It's been like probably 30 years or however long it's been since you've been on an actual job interview. Am I right? How long? When was the last job interview you've actually went on?
0: Sure. 30 years ago. We'll go with that.
1: It's been longer, hasn't it?
0: No.
1: You didn't have a job interview for this job?
0: I've met with companies since.
1: Oh. See, this is how I don't read between the lines. I didn't get what you were I didn't pick up what you were putting down. Okay. Well, I say that to say this. I am old school, and I've always been of the belief that this whole, you know, what do you call it?
0: You're not old school. I'm old school.
1: No, when it comes to, like, I've been on way, can we agree? I've been on way more job interviews than you have.
0: Of course.
1: So I know what I'm supposed to do. I know it's like this ridiculous game, and I've been doing this for so long. That's like part of how I am. It's like this stupid act, play. I don't know what
0: it is. Is this the Gen Z iced coffee thing?
1: Yeah.
0: That's all over the place?
1: Yeah.
0: And you're okay with it?
1: What I'm saying is, I don't like, it's a game that we play. Like this, it feels fake to me. I am down for a casual, like, let's just, we're people, you're a person, I'm a person. You're really going to get to know who I am better if I'm just myself and not putting on this act of like, I'm going to wear this, I'm going to do this. So what happened was, I think on Monday or two, like, it really,
0: this is
1: recently,
0: all over the place, this story.
1: Yeah, yeah. Because apparently,
0: is it stemming from one individual, though? Because I didn't go all that deep. I saw the headlines, like, everywhere I looked in the last two days.
1: A recruiter who said that she's got 16 years, like, in the hiring business, was saying, you know, can a candidate walk into a job interview with iced coffee in hand? Like, that's what they're bringing themselves and whatever they're wearing, but, like, they have an iced coffee. And then, literally, that blew up. And, like, the next morning, it was all over. And it's on LinkedIn now, and it's all, is this okay? Is it not okay? And old school people are saying, no, it's ridiculous. And then I understand that train of thought, but I also, like I said, I feel like, you know, if I bring a Diet Coke into a job interview, does that mean I can't do this job? Does that mean that I'm not able to be the best person that you could hire and that you're not going to hire the best person because I decided to bring in a water?
0: It can come off as cocky, though.
1: It's not cocky as much as it is comfortable.
0: You can say it's not. I'm just telling you how it can be seen. I'm going to say this.
1: If we normalize it,
0: I'm not going to say I wouldn't hire that person, but now they're going to have to be better. Now they're going to have to be better than everybody else.
1: But that shouldn't have to be
0: tough.
1: And if we what I'm saying is, if we normalize it, then that mentality will be gone eventually. And that's what I would like to work towards.
0: Why can't you normalize being humble? Going in there where you're, you know, dressed correctly and, you know, looking the part and being hungry and going, like, walk in all cocky and laid back and sipping an iced coffee, which, by the way, makes a racket, and you go in and you have a wet hand you go to shake somebody's hand. Just why?
1: I feel like because that's who I am. And that's your hang up.
0: I love how you're taking this side and you don't even drink iced coffee.
1: I don't. That's why I said Diet Coke. But that's your hang up, that's your hang up about me being cocky or whatever. That's not who I am. I'm not a cocky person just because I want to have my Diet Coke with me and I'm thirsty or I have a Stanley of water or something. It doesn't make me cocky. It just makes me comfortable. And I think I've always said, because all these part-time jobs I used to have before I was full-time, I never understood their logic, because they pull me in and talk to me, because the one time, I'll never forget it, I had on like a pair of pants, like slacks or whatever, and I had a nice dress shirt on or whatever, but I had sandals that had a little heel, but yes, my toes were showing. Okay, and by the way, my toes were under the desk, and I was in the back of the room because I was data entry, so I was not in the front. I didn't see clients. Nobody ever saw my feet under the desk, but that I got written up for, even though, by the way, we had rankings, and I was the most accurate, most putter-inner of the data entry, and you're going to come and talk to me because my shoes under this desk that you didn't see all day. Like, it doesn't make any sense to me. It makes no sense.
0: So walk. I saw
1: I did.
0: One of these, I caught one of these articles about this, and I just read real quickly through it. And the girl was like, well, then I wouldn't want to work for that company. Exactly. Okay, so then don't work for that company. Don't complain that you don't have it, that you're Gen Z and you don't have a job.
1: But also, then the people are screwing themselves over. This person who walked could be the best person for the job, could really do well for your company, help your company, and it's all about money, apparently, and help you make more money. But because there's an iced coffee in her hand, you're going to say no. You're cutting off your nose to spite your face.
0: And that's fine. And maybe some people won't. I don't know. I would just say, okay, she's cocky. Let's see if she can back it up. It wouldn't be an automatic. For me, it wouldn't be an automatic throw her out of the office. I would think she's coming off and she's got a little swagger. She's got to be able to back up the swagger. Why now, can you back up the swagger?
1: What about
0: and
1: that
0: it's crazy
1: coffee?
0: To me that a cup of iced coffee would be considered swagger.
1: Yeah. Why? But, I don't get the connection.
0: But I know, you know, when I was going on, you know, interviews and meetings and that kind of stuff, even as, you know, I wouldn't say everything was very high stakes because I didn't care. I was just going to meet and see where it went.
1: Those are the best kind of interviews when you...
0: Right. Yeah. But I wouldn't go in there. I wasn't going in there with a water bottle. Now, if they handed me, would you like a bottle of water? If I wanted one, I'd say yes. If not, I'd say no, whatever it is. But I'm not walking in there going to the receptionist with a big, loud Dunkin' iced coffee in my hand. Like, yeah, I'm here to meet with Jim.
1: But I mean, why can't I? Why is it that or not? Like, why
0: you can't
1: can. I go?
0: I mean, go ahead, do
1: why
0: it,
1: can't I
0: happens.
1: Go in there with an iced coffee and it's not and like I'm not shaking it and similarly like it's I'm love, just it's just a, an extension of my hand.
2: I have a compromise here. I think.
1: Oh, I love go a compromise. Ahead.
2: What if you walk in with two coffees and you give one to the interviewer? That way you still have
1: that's
2: your coffee.
1: Kiss ass. I would rather. Then, that's kiss ass. Or, I am not right, ass
2: or,
1: kissing.
2: Or you bring a cup in, you pour half of your coffee in that cup and you give them that and you go like.
1: That's ass kissing. I don't like that at all.
0: Or you just whack back your coffee before you go in for the interview.
2: And you go crazy.
0: It's really that.
1: And then you're all hyped really up on, yeah, caffeine. And you're like, ah, blah, blah, blah, because you drank the caffeine too fast.
0: Oh, come on. I love you are willing to take on anybody's cause. You are literally willing to, literally, you do not drink iced coffee, but here you are. You will carry this flag with these people, with
1: because
0: these
1: they
0: Gen
1: deserve.
0: Zers, because
1: they
0: you feel like they're getting a raw deal,
1: yeah.
0: And you will stand with them in solidarity.
1: I do not like a raw deal. I think you know that about me. If people don't stand up for people who are getting raw deals, then the world just gets bullied always, and that's not cool.
0: Listen, we're talking about coffee on an interview.
1: Well, we're talking about the future. Like these people that are going on, the Gen Zers who are going on these interviews, they are the ones who are going to be in positions. And I think it's, you know, important to know that who they are and how they operate.
0: I look at it like immigration.
1: Oh, my God.
0: If you're coming here.
1: What?
0: Why? Listen to me. This is all going to make sense.
1: Oh, is it?
0: If you're going to come here, you're welcome, but you have to assimilate to our ways.
1: That's
0: you're going on a job interview. We want to welcome you into our company. Mm-hmm. You just got to assimilate to our ways. It's that simple.
1: But I'm an individual. I'm my own person.
0: Then go be your own person on the unemployment line.
1: And what happens when iced coffee is normalized in an interview? And now you're, like, it just so happens right now that.
0: Are you listening to this?
1: That you're on the majority. At some point, you're going to be on the minority. And then how are you going to? You might as well adapt. Adapt.
0: I don't have to adapt to you. You want the job that I have. I don't have to adapt to you.
1: Then you're going to have no employees because what? The people that are applying that want to bring their iced coffees now, no, you're hiring nobody. Now
0: you know
1: you're
0: what?
1: Screwing yourself over.
0: Here's what I do know. If I was hiring, don't even come interview with me if you're under the age of 50.
1: So then your people are going to die and you're going to have to hire
0: Fine.
1: New people.
0: And I'll keep hiring 50-year-olds. You know why? Because 50-year-olds are cool. 50-year-olds are good. You know what I mean? They show up on time. They got a good work ethic.
1: You know, I'm older than 50 and I'm on the side of the,
0: Side. But you're not though. You're like, yes, you are double nickels by law.
1: I'm the speed
0: but
1: limit.
0: But in reality,
1: I would like to
0: you have the mind of a 17-year-old.
1: Oh, 17? I was going to say 12. Okay,
0: I'll
1: cool.
0: give you that. I'll give you 17.
1: Thank you. Appreciate that.
2: Not to backtrack here, but we did get a call about that guy, and we have a question about the rules here. Not a question about the rules, but all right. So we had the person call in. Apparently, she said her Bluetooth didn't pick up the question that she asked before she said the name.
1: Then get off your Bluetooth. That's rule number one. Get off your Bluetooth, turn down your radio. That's a rule as well.
0: Alex, listen. We played dead guy. We played top 10 list yesterday, and we didn't have a winner.
2: Yeah.
0: I'm going to leave this up to you.
2: Oh, don't leave it up to me.
0: I'm going to leave it up to you.
1: Is that her on hold?
2: She's on hold right now.
1: Oh,
0: if you want to give her a prize, give her a prize.
1: I'm surprised at you, JP, because this sounds very, I didn't get my way and I'm going to complain about it until I get my way. And I'm very shocked that you're letting her do that.
0: I would just rather her hate you than me. That's all.
1: She's already hates me because I hung up
0: exactly.
1: when she...
0: So give her a prize.
2: I feel bad we didn't give away anything 2 days in a row.
0: There you go.
2: I don't want to give something away.
1: You got your way, lady. I hope you feel good.
2: All right, let's give something away.
0: There you go, Maria. Congratulations. Is that her name, Maria? Is that what's up on the board here?
2: Yeah.
0: All right. Take care of that. Monica, you crack me up, boy.
1: I know.
0: I never know on any given day what it's going to be. Today it's iced coffee and interviews.
1: I mean... It doesn't affect how they do their job. It's so simple.
0: You're the best. All right. That's it for us. Thank you, Alex. Thank you, Monica. Thank you, everybody, to whoever chimed in with us today and hung out with us for a couple hours. Appreciate it very much. Sending Show is up next. We'll be back tomorrow morning at 11 o'clock. Have a great day, everybody. Bye. We are in love.
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0: You know what I'm saying? I think you do.
1: Check 1-2.
2: Let's go, let's go, let's go!
1: All systems are go.
3: Make some noise!

0: show. It's 102.5 The Bone. Good morning, everybody. It is Tuesday. No, it's not.
1: No.
0: Fix my notes real quick here. Today is...
2: pretty easy. Right after two.
0: Wednesday. Wednesday. September 22nd, 2026.
2: Nope, good morning. 23rd.
0: What is going on?
2: Yeah.
0: What is going on with me?
2: Take a couple days off and you're all discombobulated.
0: Oh, my God.
1: Cognitive decline.
2: Yep. 55.
1: Yep.
2: Straight into the...
0: It gets worse.
2: Yeah.
0: So I have, you may have noticed on YouTube TV, and I think this is something a lot of guys deal with. I have beard dandruff.
2: Oh.
0: Which is, yeah, it's gross. It grosses me out. I look down at my shirt. I got little flakes on there, and I could shower five times a day, and it still doesn't help. So I have this medicated shampoo that I got from the dermatologist that is supposed to help with that.
2: Uh-huh.
0: And it was working great. I used it. They said use it like two or three times a week with your other shampoo, and I'm like, okay, cool. So I was using it every day, and I would use it on my hair and on my beard, and it worked just wonderfully. And then all of a sudden, it stopped working, and it was just gross. And I'm like, this is ridiculous. I'm using the shampoo. I don't know what's going on. And my wife is like, Joey took the shampoo. I go, what do you mean? She goes, he was having some flaky problems too, so he took the shampoo in his shower. I go, so what have I been using? Ringworm medicine.
2: Oh.
3: No.
2: What?
3: No.
2: If you use ringworm medicine and you don't have ringworm, you get ringworm.
0: You get it.
2: Yeah, that's how it works.
1: It says it right on the bottle.
2: Yeah, it's just like cough syrup. When you're a kid, and you're like, I wanted some cough syrup. Yep. If you don't have cough, you're gonna get a cough.
0: Yep.
1: Who had ringworm?
0: My daughter.
1: Oh.
0: Yeah, it's not as gross as it sounds.
1: Yeah.
0: It's just a little bacterial infection, but it.
1: A lot of sports equipment. You touch dirty sports equipment.
0: Right. It's not exactly, it has nothing to do with worms, which I don't know why they have to throw the name worm in there. It sounds gross.
1: It does sound gross.
0: When the doctor said she might have ringworm, we said, we're just going to put her out.
2: Yeah.
0: It's time for her to go. Yeah. No. Carmen, she got nasty with me yesterday.
4: Oh, really?
0: Yep. The teenage girl nasty with me.
3: Oh, boy.
4: She's 13?
0: Yep.
4: Oof.
0: Going on 14.
4: Yeah. Mm. You're not even close.
2: Yeah.
4: To the worst years.
3: Yeah.
0: She goes, can this girl and this girl come over and then go to church and then sleep over? And I went, sure. And I go, but I don't, I can't pick. Yeah, that's where they do that. And I go, I can't pick them up though. And she goes, you don't have to pick them up. I go, okay. What I'm saying is if they want to come over, they can come over. I'll take you guys to church. I'll take them over. And she goes, yeah. I go, why are you being so bitchy to me? And she's like, and she just goes, I don't know. And she turned around and went, oh, boy.
1: Oh, I would have shut the whole party down right there.
0: Yeah. Oh, yeah.
1: Guess what? Now it's not happening because
0: no.
1: I'm your dad.
0: That's
1: and
0: my beautiful daughter.
2: That's, yeah. You bring that upon yourself
1: right.
2: By, oh, she can't pick up a paper plate and move it over to the trash.
0: I just looked at her and said, do you want to go get ice cream? Would that make you feel better?
4: Yeah, as you say, you guys don't understand what it's like to have these hormones running through your body.
0: Listen,
4: the time.
0: A couple of times in life, she has gotten, Juliana, can you, no, what? And she walked away, and I looked at my wife, and my wife just shakes her head, no, like, I go, okay, I get it.
2: Yeah. She's like, I catch her shaking you off, like, no.
0: Yeah,
2: no.
0: Well, yeah, she let me know that it's
2: don't throw
0: time.
2: The fastball right now.
0: Yep, no fastballs. Girls are tricky. My son shaved his head. He looks like a supermodel.
2: Yeah?
0: Yeah. I was like,
2: uh-oh.
1: Oh, fire alarm.
2: Uh-oh.
4: I gotta go.
1: You can't.
0: Is that you?
4: Yes, it's the fire alarm.
0: I'm gonna go, too.
4: Okay.
2: No, you have, you're allowed to stay there.
4: No.
2: Yeah.
0: Yep. Dylan, the head of engineering and the best engineer in the world.
2: Yep.
0: Said that you're allowed to stay there.
4: All right, I'll just
1: everybody thinks he's the best engineer in the world. I learned
0: no
1: yesterday.
0: No kidding. They had to tell us all about it.
1: Yeah.
0: I don't understand. I mean, I do understand, but I don't understand.
2: You know what I did whenever I first saw that? I saw it immediately as soon as, like, I was looking at my email and it popped up. And I saw Dylan, our engineer, got Engineer of the Year. I text Dylan. I go, hey, man, congratulations on Engineer of the Year. Thanks for always being cool with us and helping us with our
0: show. That was really nice.
2: I'm a nice guy.
1: Also, instead of hitting reply all, you can hit reply to Dylan.
0: Yeah. Right.
2: Well, that's the thing. Is then everybody hit reply all to the email, and it's like, look at me. I like Dylan too. I'm a good person.
0: I purposely didn't say anything so they could think I'm a jerk. Mm-hmm. I didn't say nothing.
4: I never respond to those.
0: No.
4: I just have a feeling like I'll see you in the hall.
2: Exactly. Or it, like, 9 times out of 10, it says, when you see him in the hall, tell him congrats or whatever, you know.
1: It's not such a self-gloss.
2: Totally is.
1: It's like, hey, look at me. Mm. I, too, think it's a good job Dylan did.
0: Yeah, right.
4: You know,
1: and
4: did
1: I
4: it?
1: Need you to know.
4: You know
2: is any of our... big, you know, president or VP on this email, because then they can see how good of a person I am.
0: What were you saying, Carmen?
4: I was going to say the one I was shocked about, corporate John Brennan. He replied all.
2: Oh, did he really?
1: Even John's like up there. He's like, you know, a prominent person in the building.
0: That noise is getting annoying.
4: Okay, I'll shut my mic.
0: Make it stop, Carmen.
4: Okay, sorry.
0: No, I'm kidding. I'm just... What is going on there? I mean, let's make sure there's not a fire.
4: Yeah, I texted Cernak. I'm just waiting. I said false alarm. But if I don't hear back in a couple minutes, I might be leaving.
1: No, you have to stay. You go down with the ship.
4: Come on.
5: The captain goes down with the ship.
0: That's right. Captain Carmen.
4: Listen, I need one of those ladders or something that I can like
0: throw out the window.
4: Yeah. So if it gets to that point, listen, I'll stay as long as I have to. But
0: when I was a kid and we lived in the ghetto apartments, we used to live on the first floor. But the way the hill was, you know, constructed, it was actually like a second floor apartment on one side of the building. Does that make sense? So in the front of the house by the kitchen was ground floor, but the living room was like second floor because it was built on a hill. Hmm. So and my brother and I used to fear that there would be a fire and how we would get out. And we realized our bunk bed ladder would hook onto the window and we could just climb out of the ladder. So we were all ready to go.
2: Repurpose.
0: We had no problem. Yeah. No fires, no nothing.
2: Alarm off? Or is Carmen's mic off?
4: My mic was off. Sorry, I just came in.
2: Okay.
0: We thought you were saying.
2: All right, you can leave it off.
1: Carmen, if the flames reach the door, you got to just smash that window behind you.
0: Yeah. What are you doing with that?
4: I don't know.
2: You're not breaking that window with those little cheap chairs in there.
4: I know.
0: Loose knees.
4: I need a supplies kit. I need a window breaker and a ladder.
2: Rope ladder.
1: Yeah.
0: Oh, I wouldn't give this to you climbing out a window that you broke.
4: Are you serious?
0: Yeah. Like a window that you had to smash open, throw a rope ladder down, and climb out that window. That would make my day.
4: Anyone on this show that could do it, it would be me.
0: No, I could do it. I would throw you through the window.
4: Yeah.
0: I would throw you through the window.
4: You can't even climb a ladder to change a light bulb. What makes you think you're climbing 3 stories down a rope ladder?
0: This guy's been going to the gym. I changed a smoke detector battery yesterday on a very, very high, on a 15-foot ceiling.
2: Carmen, I'd race you down a rope ladder.
4: Okay.
2: I got to break a window and race down. I'm fine.
1: You don't hear the alarms going off over here?
0: Yeah, it's true.
4: Yeah, I didn't set the alarm off. I don't know what.
2: You probably farted. It's like, oh, something's burning.
0: Talked to Bobby Kelly yesterday.
2: So did I.
0: You did?
2: Yeah.
0: You talking about my birthday again?
2: I did. I texted him and I go, hey, we got Mike almost the exact same thing and sent him pictures. And he goes, dude, I like that one. And I was like, oh, good.
0: That's what we were talking about last night. So Bobby will be here October 1st. He'll be sitting in on the show October 2nd. Then we are going to Hooters in Newport Richie for a liquid lunch.
2: Yeah.
0: And then we're headed down. Oh, it gets better.
1: Newport Richie one.
0: Then we are headed down to Vasani for the weekend to do comedy. And then on Sunday, we have the tailgate. This guy's working.
1: That's quite the haul, driving-wise, but worth it.
0: Yeah.
2: Good thing you're not paying for gas.
0: Oh, I got this problem.
2: I already got my tickets for Bobby, by the way. We're coming down. Yeah.
0: Wow. You're coming all the way down to Vasani.
2: Yeah.
0: That's great. I think that's great. Do you stay down there?
2: Drive back.
0: Oh, yeah.
1: That's a long way.
4: Insane.
2: How is that insane?
0: I do it
2: all the time for Pitbull Toddler.
4: That's insane.
2: By the way, speaking of which, we had Pitbull Toddler rehearsal yesterday, and I never remember Joe's address. Yeah, I know either. The area.
1: Same. This is great.
2: But I'm like, I don't know, whatever. So I'm driving, and I hit an address that I thought was his. I'm like, you know, it had it in my GPS, and I was like, I think that's his. So I went down and I stopped a block before his house because I can never read GPS. Whenever it says 400 feet, I'm like, I guess this is it right here, you know? So I got out of my car and there's a guy on the porch and I'm getting my gear and stuff. And he goes, what's up? And I go, what's happening, man? And he goes, late night gig? And I go, no. Then I look at him and I look at the house and I go, I'm in the wrong place. Was, all right. And then I just drove a block down. I was like, oh, that's it. There it is.
0: If a guy showed up on my lawn with a guitar or drumsticks or something, I'd go, what do we got going on here? This guy was ready for you to start jamming.
2: Yeah.
1: I've only been to Joe's house maybe a half dozen times, and every time I'm unsure when I walk up to the door if I'm at the right house.
2: Yeah.
0: Oh, I know. It's got the sorry, Joe, not to put all your business out there.
3: It's all right.
0: But it's got the castle wall outside. Yeah, that's how I know where it is. Mm-hmm. It makes it nice and spot, easy to spot. I want to open this up real quick. Don't get crazy. Cagewiser.
2: Oh, yeah. Delicious.
0: Cagewiser. I think every time I open this soda on the air.
1: Yeah, but like every rock DJ used to do that. Oh, crack a beer on the radio because we're cool. I've
0: never done that. Even when I opened a beer on the air, I never did that.
1: You weren't doing music. Like music rock DJ, they would have it like canned. They would have the recorded, sound.
4: Was it like a Friday thing or just any
1: time? It was just like a we're cool thing.
4: Like, it's noon. I'm kidding.
0: For the record, mine's a Diet Coke.
2: That's how rock and roll they are, though, Carmen. It's noon on a Tuesday, and they're cracking open a Cagewiser.
1: Boss said I couldn't do this.
2: Yeah.
1: Here's Linkin Park.
2: that Taxi Bill guy that sounded like Dr. Demento. He's dead now, by the way.
1: Yeah.
2: He would do that. He'd go, time to go to work. And open that. And then his Zippo lighter and stuff. Yeah. And everything. He's drinking and smoking. Oh, this guy's nuts.
1: Or they'd have like the fake bong rip.
2: Oh, yeah.
1: Gonzo. They used to do it all the time.
2: Best friends with him.
1: And we made fun of him like, oh, my gosh, dude.
0: I don't know. Jesse Cage, who was a radio guy for a while, and of course now is a real estate guy, because that's what radio guys do when they're out of work.
1: Yeah.
0: Not knocking it, by the way. I may be doing it one day. He would open up a beer and he would say it was a Cagewiser. And I used to think it was the dumbest thing ever, so I used to mock it. And then I saw him at a concert not too long ago, and he said hello to everybody except for me. I'm like, is he mad at me now? I don't know. And I don't care.
1: At the same time, here we are, 10 years later talking about Cagewiser?
0: Yeah, exactly.
3: Not for the right reasons, though.
1: Right, still. But
0: it's memorable.
1: It's still stuck.
0: Yeah. You know?
1: It's so stupid, but it's stuck.
0: That guy, before Galvin, they were like, I had Brent initially, and then Brent got fired from the show, and it was just me and Moose and Dinah for a while, and it was miserable. And they were like, I kept going, there's got to be somebody else. There's got to be somebody else. There's nobody in the building we could use. And they were like, what do you think? And then Jesse came to me one time and was like, hey, maybe we could do something. I'm like, well, great, let's go to lunch. We'll talk about it. So we went to Hooters, and I liked him. He was a nice guy. Mm-hmm. And then we started talking, and he was like, dope, but here's the deal, bro. The Cage cult is so huge now. Mm-hmm. If we do that, and I went, ouch. Yeah. Oh, the Cage cult. Mm-hmm. That's like the other guy, Buckethead. He had a show, and we were thinking about hiring that one guy, that I can't remember his name, that was his producer, because we needed a producer on the show. And I met with him, and he was like, yeah, and then Lauren's available, and you could bring her back, and then you have two members out of three of the BMS show. And I'm like, what do I want that for? These people really thought they made some sort of impact on something, and I'm like, you guys are out of work. Why would I want to bring that back for
1: it? Fake it till you make it. That's what they always say.
0: No, but that's still fake. Still fake. I don't know. I've been thinking a lot about what I'm going to do after I get fired from this job.
1: Yeah.
0: And
1: I think about that every day.
0: Do you?
4: Every day.
0: Do you really?
1: All the time, yeah.
0: Carmen, you think you're going to get fired, or you think, what would I do?
4: No, I think either you're going to retire.
0: Right.
4: Right?
0: I'm not retiring. Just so you know, I'm not retiring until things get so awful here that I can't stand coming to work anymore, and I'm not even close to that.
1: I think that's what Aunt Kelly said, too.
4: Right.
0: Yeah. But Aunt Kelly also is...
4: That's true. But also, you're almost done with this contract. Who knows how those negotiations are going to go.
0: Right, so there's a chance that it may not happen.
4: Exactly.
0: But then we may go somewhere else.
1: No, you're not going
2: to. Oh, Karen's not making that trip?
4: I think you're out of a lot of people's price range. Especially where radio is.
0: That's where negotiations come in.
1: What did Joe say? The Twilight contract?
3: Sunset contract.
0: That's where negotiations come in, Carmen. I take a little bit less on the front and a little bit more in bonuses. I believe in myself.
4: Yeah, but then the rest of us all have to take a little less.
1: Now we all suffer.
4: I can't take any less. I can barely survive off of
0: all right, so Carmen's out.
4: Yep. Right.
1: Yeah.
4: Right. That's fine.
0: So what are you going to do?
4: Probably elementary PE teacher.
0: Lou sneeze.
4: Listen, I'm qualified. Chad has fun, but he likes doing high school stuff, but that seems like a lot of work. I want to play games. So I think elementary school PE is the way to go.
1: One of my wife's friends, she's the elementary school PE teacher, and she says it's the easiest job ever.
4: And so, you play games.
2: But also, what is she making? $12,000 a year?
1: Yeah, probably. Yeah.
4: Can I tell you, Chad makes more than I do as a teacher.
1: Yeah.
4: So I get to play games and send out a couple
2: Carmen,
4: emails, and I make
2: what
4: more
2: about,
4: money.
2: What about fire alarm technician?
0: I was listening to the number one morning show in Tampa Bay, where the guy built a studio in his own house so that he can have it at home, and then what happened? They're like, oh, crickets were attacking him all morning. Yeah. I can't believe we can't get this shut off. Right.
2: The billion-dollar.
0: No, not you, Carmen. I enjoy talking to you. It's just ridiculous that this has to go on during the morning show.
2: But it's only this one time.
1: Oh, yeah.
2: Oh, wait, no. It's happened a bunch of times.
4: One other time.
1: Did everybody leave except you?
4: Yeah.
0: Really?
4: Yeah, they're out.
0: Are they all standing outside now?
4: Yeah, they're all on the lawn.
0: Hilarious.
4: You got to wait for the fire department to get here.
2: Throw the chair through the window, Carmen.
1: Yeah.
0: And the fire department has to shut the...
4: Yeah, like, we don't have access to it, so that's the problem. Like, the fire...
1: They're all down there clip farming for their social media. Oh,
2: yeah.
1: The fire department!
2: Yeah.
1: Here, what happened?
0: Clip farming, you're really in the lingo.
3: You stole my term.
2: Oh.
1: I didn't steal your term. I hear it all the time.
3: Oh,
2: old man
3: now.
2: Science over here giving you the terms.
3: Now.
0: Oh. My wife made a video, and she used the CapCut, and I was very, very shocked by that.
1: Yeah, AI does all stuff now.
0: I can't figure out how to do it at all.
1: You just throw your clip in there and say edit, and it just does it automatically.
0: Oh, really?
1: Yeah.
4: They have a bunch of apps that will do it like that.
1: Yeah,
4: but they're
1: all
4: never
1: of them.
4: Perfect. I don't know.
1: No.
4: Like, if you're like an actual, you know, influencer or something, you're editing your own clip.
1: Yeah. Well, it'll start, then you can just make little tweaks, you know?
4: Right. But the clip farming, they say those guys make so much money because they literally just have like 5 accounts, and all they do is clip, you know, Mr. Beast and iShowSpeed and people like that. And they just, you know, show like 10, 15 second clips of those.
2: Yeah,
4: people.
2: I keep on seeing, you want to make $1 million this year?
4: I'm
2: do
4: like,
2: this
4: no
2: and
4: way.
2: Go to this and just clip this and then do this and put it up here. Find the top things and take 15 seconds of it. And which seems completely BS. Like, you shouldn't be able to take other people's stuff and repurpose it.
0: No, that is. I follow a really hot girl in 3 different accounts.
2: Yeah.
0: Because the people are just taking our pictures and creating new accounts.
2: But also, you shouldn't do something that's funny or interesting and then have me play it in the video behind me and me go and point at it. What's going to happen?
4: People are making a lot of
2: money.
4: They're
2: making a ton of money.
4: Yeah.
2: But that's no fair. The other people are talented.
4: Yeah. But those people are also making a lot of money.
1: Reaction videos.
2: Yeah.
0: Do you know how gay my wife and I are for each other? Mm. Not only do we lay in bed and hold hands, but we play Wordle together every day.
2: Yeah.
0: And yesterday we were apart and we played Wordle on speakerphone. That's
4: You do it together?
0: Yes. Well, kind of like in a competition.
1: Easy.
0: No. Like to see who could do it first.
4: Okay.
0: Yeah, but I mean, we weren't together yesterday and we did it over speakerphone.
1: My family will send the results
4: in
1: a text message.
4: That's what we do.
0: Yeah, yeah. We play it every day like old nerds.
1: Yeah.
0: It sounds like it stopped, Carmen.
4: It did.
0: Oh, my
2: hey.
0: God. Thank God.
4: But I don't see any lights out there, so I don't think the fire department's here. So.
0: Cernak just smashed the board. Got mad with his bionic hand, just punched it.
1: They say touch the doorknob if you feel heat. Mm-hmm. That don't open the door.
4: Stop, drop, and roll.
1: Yeah.
2: Yeah, stay low to the ground.
0: You know who did that commercial when we were kids, Carmen? Was probably before your time, was Dick Van Dyke.
4: Okay.
0: And he would go, stop, drop, and roll, Dick, roll. We used to say that in school all the time. All the time. Roll, Dick, roll.
4: I think it's funny the people who are like, you know, we used to do the fire drills, tornado drills, all this stuff. Never once have I used that, but they embedded stop, drop, and roll in us.
1: Yeah.
0: If you're on fire,
3: They used to make you get under your desk for like a potential bomb threat.
0: That's your day, Joe.
3: Yeah, I know.
0: Back in your day.
1: Yeah, now it's school shooter.
3: Yep.
0: Yeah.
1: They do those all the time.
0: Which, not to jinx anything, but it's been a while. We had one of those, hasn't it? Or we just don't hear about it anymore.
2: No, we just talked about one. Where was it? It was somewhere else.
1: Oh,
4: Paraguay.
1: It wasn't that long ago.
2: Yeah. Oh, no, Philippines. It was Philippines.
0: Oh, but it happens in another country.
2: But that was surprising because you don't normally hear it in other countries.
4: Gun
2: and I guess and they said this was like the 6th one since June.
0: Can you imagine that? What a

0: that was the one at Florida State the last year or so. And, you know, a buddy of mine, his daughter's up there. He was freaking out. He couldn't get a hold of her.
1: Didn't a Uber Eats guy go over to your kid's school and
2: we almost shot him.
1: You all got in Red Dawn, got in the back of the pickup truck with your guns?
2: It was the first time there was a lockdown at Joey's school. It was when Joey was so young, Juliana wasn't even going to school yet. And me and Spanish and Joe mm-hmm. got in the car with guns and went over there. And there was a million people outside already. And I pull up to this guy. I go, what's going on? He goes, there's a school shooter. I go, what's everybody doing here? He goes, same thing you're here doing. I go, oh, let's do it. Let's go in. Let's bust through.
1: Somebody yells, let's roll.
2: Yeah.
0: There's been 3 school shootings just this month.
2: This month?
0: Yeah.
2: So you just don't hear about them anymore?
0: Yeah, you don't hear about it. There was the most recent was, let's see. September 2nd, Westwood Hills Elementary School in Waynesboro.
2: Elementary Virginia. School.
0: Yeah, 19.
2: For where?
0: Virginia.
2: Oh.
0: 19-year-old individual forced entry into the elementary school building, shot a school staff member. Jeez. August 21st, 17-year-old fatally shot inside stadium during high school football game. August 12th, 9th grade student was shot and injured following an escalation of verbal altercation inside a bathroom, Warner Robins High School in Robins, Georgia.
2: All right. But all three of those aren't really school shootings. They're shootings that happened in schools.
0: Yeah, well,
2: yeah. I'm talking about like
0: I mean, somebody walking into school and shooting.
2: Yeah. No, I know. I'm just talking. I'm talking about somebody just opening fire on everybody, like a mass shooting, like Joe said.
0: Yeah,
2: and not that it makes it any better, but
0: yeah,
2: it's still sad to think about.
0: But it doesn't get reported. You know?
1: No, yeah,
3: it happens. It does. Common. It just gets pushed down.
0: Yeah, I mean, the news stories came right up, but yeah, nobody cares.
2: Oh man. We had practice yesterday because Friday night we were opening up for Winger.
1: Yeah.
4: Yeah.
2: I put it on the radio yesterday and I told my daughter, I said, this song. And she goes, yeah, I don't like it. I go, well, I'm trying to tell you a story. I go, this is a band that I loved as a kid and now I'm opening for them on Friday. And she didn't even lift her head from her phone. She was like, cool, bro.
1: Sounds fun.
2: Yeah. And then I said, I'm in their video. They have a video and I'm in it. And that kind of piqued her interest a little bit. She was like,
3: what's a music video?
2: She went like this. She goes, you're in the video? And I go, yes. And I go, and I was about to say, do you want to see it? And she goes, oh, cool. And she's like, she did not want to see it.
0: No. Terrible. It's not impressive to that generation.
4: Nope.
0: Everybody's in a video. We don't care.
1: Yeah.
2: She doesn't even care. Then on Thursday, tomorrow on the show, Kip Winger will be in my garage.
1: Yeah. Oh. That'll be fun.
4: Oh.
2: Smoke alarm. There you go. Yeah, I'm excited. I mean, that's a full circle to me. I mean, he's been on the show before, but the fact that Kip Winger's going to be in my house is pretty...
1: Kip coming solo? Anybody else? Rab?
2: I think he's coming solo. Okay.
0: Yeah.
2: But if you would have told 17-year-old Mike Calda, who is in Seaside Heights, listening to Winger on a cassette tape, that one day you'd be doing a radio show from your garage and Kip Winger would be coming in your garage, that's pretty big.
0: Visiting your garage.
2: You never know what he's going to do. Don't put any parameters on
0: it. Sorry, my bad.
2: He could have a great morning.
0: I don't know what your first full circle fantasy was.
2: He may really love those egg rolls. You don't know.
1: I'm just imagining that when we're playing, Winger will be standing to the side watching us, and Rod Morgenstein, who I had the instructional drum video, yeah. is going to be sitting there going, you didn't practice what I showed you.
2: So I used to work for a place called Dial America in New Paris. Are you familiar with Dial America?
0: Of course. Everybody worked there.
2: Everybody worked there. It was great for me because you could work there part-time. It was nighttime for like 4 hours a night and then a Saturday or Sunday shift.
0: The appeal was, when I was a teenager, the appeal was they paid like $10 an hour, which was like double of like a fast food or Publix or anywhere else.
2: Well, this guy was working in radio and going to school and needed a job to work around that. So I got that job and I worked at night, Monday through Friday at night, and then Sunday afternoon. And I made probably like $10 an hour.
0: Yeah.
2: And I only worked like 4 or 5 hours a night. And I hated everybody that worked there. They were all gross Newport Richie people. So I'd go there and I would sit there and then they would give you a smoke break like once an hour. And everybody get up and go outside and smoke. And it was a place that sold magazine subscriptions. So I just grab a magazine and I just start reading. And then one day this guy came up to me, Steve Brodsky. He was the boss. And he said, I notice when people go outside and smoke, you just sit in here by yourself and read. I go, yeah, I don't smoke. And he goes, you don't want to go and mingle with the people? I go, no, I'm here to work. I'm not here to make friends. Next day, he promoted me to boss. So,

0: So I was a supervisor at Dial America, where I made probably $12 an hour. So it was a really good gig. Anyway, so Steve Brodsky was straight up boss. He was no fooling around with the guy. He didn't want to be your friend. He was just there to be the boss. And then one time I told him that I was going to see Winger, and he said that he and Rod Morgenstein, Stein, were friends, and they used to play drums together. And I found out he was a drummer, and I went, oh, cool. Didn't believe him. It was like this guy was buttoned up. He looked like Steve Carell in The Office. He was always wearing a suit. He had, you know, he was a real buttoned-up guy.
1: Right.
0: And then Winger, when they were filming the Easy Come, Easy Go video at the Bayfront Center in downtown St. Petersburg, there was a boat show next door. So we went over there and said we were going to the boat show, and that we had to set up for the boat show, and then snuck into the theater where they were filming the Easy Come, Easy Go video with no audience yet. It was just a staging. They would just do the song over and over and over again. So we were hiding out in the bathrooms, in the hallways when nobody was around.
1: We is who? You and Moose?
0: It was me and my buddy DJ.
1: Oh, okay.
0: And Rod Morgenstein came into the bathroom. And I remember he washed his hands and we were like, hey, Rod, will you sign our stuff? And he signed it in the bathroom. And I said to him, do you know a guy named Steve Brodsky? He's my boss. He goes, yeah, he used to play drums with him. And I was so impressed. I was so impressed. Wow, Steve Brodsky was not a liar, and he actually played drums with him. Yeah, I met the whole band that day.
2: In the bathroom.
0: In the hallways. And they we got bored of just hiding out in the hallway after a while. We watched him do Easy Come, Easy Go like six times. And then we went and we sat in the back where we'd be sitting in the stands, and that's when somebody saw us and finally kicked us out. Mm. But it was a good day.
1: Yeah.
0: It was a good day. Then I don't know if I told you this story. I probably did, but I'm going to tell you it again. There was this really fat girl sitting in front of me. And, listen, don't get mad at me. She was this really fat girl, and she leaned forward, and her ass crack was completely hanging out. So I took a dime, and I was pretending that I was putting it in like a slot machine, you know? And I went like this, and I dropped it, and it went in her pants. And then we all froze for a second, went like this, and she didn't move. So then I reached in my pocket and I grabbed the nickel and I put the nickel in there. And then everybody had changed at the time. We used to do it with no debit card. So I put about 60 cents in her ass crack. And no idea. And then it got to the point where people behind us were passing up coins because they were wanting to see how many coins we can get.
1: She couldn't tell.
0: Filled our whole ass with coins. Nothing happened. Lights go down. She stood up and it was like we hit the jackpot. Just came rolling out of her pants.
2: Slot
0: machine. Right out of the pant leg. By the way, last night was my fat sister and my fat roommate on TLC or whatever I watched last night. Yeah, my fat sister was not that great, but my fat roommate was pretty intense.
1: Which is my fat roommate? P-Pad?
0: P-Pad.
1: Okay.
2: Oh, yeah.
0: P-Pad is...
2: still fat, where the other ones are not fat, right?
0: The other ones are not fat. They're just the Kentucky family drama.
2: Yeah.
0: The fat roommates, this is really... It was really getting bad. The one lady, the more attractive of the two, is so fat she can't stand up. And she's in a rehabilitation center, and they have to get her to stand up on her own for 10 seconds before they can let her go home, or she has to go to a nursing home.
1: Mm-hmm.
0: She's like in her early 40s, and she has to go to a nursing home. So they tried to get her up. They rocked her up. So they put her in, they say stand up on her own, but they put her in a seat, in a wheelchair, and they strap a rubber band around her. And then one girl gets in front and pulls her, and the other girl pushes her from behind, and they still could not get her up out of her seat. Yeah. She couldn't even get up to stand, let alone so.
2: What do you think she weighs? Like, she's got to weigh 500 pounds plus.
0: I think probably that. But it's really weird because it's all in her ass. Because her upper body, is somewhat attractive. Her head is good looking.
1: Yeah.
0: And, I mean, she's not hot by any means, but she's not, like, her friend is less fat but gross looking. And it's weird.
1: So here's my question, is if she's so fat that she can't get out of bed or can't get off the sofa or anything like that, don't feed her.
0: I don't think they're feeding her.
1: They're 100% feeding her.
0: No, I know they're giving her even if they're giving her proper nutrition, it would take so long.
3: Without exercise moving or anything.
0: Do you know what their exercise was yesterday, Carmen?
3: Standing up.
0: No, it was ridiculous. So they come to her room and they said she has to do 3 hours of rehab a day. Okay. That is what should be getting her to lose the weight. So they go in her room and she's like, I don't feel like it today. I'm exhausted. I can't do it. And she goes, okay. She leaves and comes back, and she goes, I found some things we could do in the room since you're not feeling good. And she's like, okay. And it was a balloon, and they would just hit the balloon back and forth.
1: Mm-hmm.
0: Because her having her arms above her head would get her heart pumping.
1: Yeah, mm-hmm. Moving, doing anything, because she's not doing anything.
2: Right. So the whole point, like, the point is just she's losing the weight, or she's just, let's show you this fat girl.
0: They're both just fat girls.
2: Right.
0: Yeah, I mean, like, the other girls, and my fat sister, they had weight loss surgery, but the whole family had it. It was like right. Two sisters and a brother had it, and they're following the whole family's journey. And they're such a weird group of Kentucky weirdos.
2: I know.
0: It's awesome.
2: I keep seeing news stories about one of the sisters getting her skin surgery.
0: Yeah, that's what they're up to right now.
2: Okay.
0: And then on my fat roommate, it's just like one of them, the one's in the rehab and the other one is putting together a speed dating for fat girls. And she's got plenty of fat girls and plenty of guys who are interested. The big thing with the speed dating thing for the fat girls is they want to make sure that the guys that go there are not guys with fetishes. They're guys who are really looking for long-term.
2: Good luck.
0: Yeah, they don't want guys who want to be squished. They want guys who want long-term relationships.
3: And what is the fetish of being squished?
0: Carmen, I don't really get it. I can't think of any fetishes that I have.
3: Right.
0: So I can't understand why somebody would want that or anything else. Now, I can understand being attracted to a bigger girl if she's really pretty, you know, but not wanting to be squished.
1: Also, you know, we're making sure that they don't have fetishes, that they're actually interested in a long-term relationship. You can't get out of bed and you pee on a pad. Beggars can't be choosers.
0: Yeah. There is BBW.
1: Uh-huh. Mm-hmm. Big, beautiful woman.
0: These are SS BBW.
1: Supersized, big, beautiful woman.
0: Now there's USS BBW, which they did not explain, and I don't know what that is.
1: Unbelievable supersized.
0: Maybe. I just thought it was USS sounded like a battleship.
1: They're the size of a battleship?
0: Better. Yeah, what do I know? All right, it is Wednesday on the show, September 23rd, as I incorrectly said earlier. Yes?
1: I have it.
0: What?
1: Ultra supersized. Ultra. Big, beautiful women.
0: Yeah. I prefer battleship.
1: Yeah.
0: Makes it better.
1: The SS Alabama is in bed over there.
0: Galvin will have a brand new open letter coming up in the 8 o'clock hour. Yeah. We've got Sporkle coming up next. Carmen will tell you what we have to give away, and we'll give that stuff away next on 102.5 The Bone.
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6: 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That means no accidents on any of the major roadways. Looks like the Veterans Expressway and Leroy Salmon Expressway also problem-free. And things running up to speed for you on all of the Bay Area bridges. I'm Monica with traffic.
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5: This is Fox 13's Dave Osterberg from the Sky Tower Weather Center. Humid again today, just a 40% chance of some scattered storms this afternoon as high temperatures run up to about 90 degrees. Mild and muggy tonight with a low temperature in the mid-70s. And then a little breezy tomorrow, still humid with a 20% rain chance. Yeah, the rain chance dropping. Tomorrow's high again near 90 degrees.
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0: It's 102.5 The Bone. Got a couple of chances for you to win $1,000 this morning. Starting at 8 o'clock, we'll give you the Bone Bonus keyword. 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That'll be happening at 8 o'clock, 10 o'clock, noon, 2 and 5 today. Carmen, what do we have to give away to the people today?
1: So we have tickets for Five Finger Death Punch.
0: Okay.
1: We also have tickets for Jimmy Eat World.
0: All right.
1: Logic and G-Eazy.
0: Y'all.
1: TSO.
0: Okay.
1: Weezer.
0: A lot of things.
1: Smashing Pumpkins.
0: Uh-huh.
1: And the next, Mike Kelta Bud Light Tailgate.
0: Which is happening October 4th at Raymond James Stadium, Ohio and Himes. Brought to you by Bud Light and featuring number one best friend. And probably number one best friend local, Robert Kelly and Pete Larios.
2: Oh,
0: there you go. Nice.
2: That's the Packers game.
0: That is the Bucks Packers game. That is correct. I'm contemplating whether or not to go to the game because I'm going to be out there anyway.
1: You're not going.
2: Come on.
3: Unless you never know. I mean, October 4th, cooling off. It's cooling off already. And
1: I will say this morning, I got like my little update from my phone in the high today.
0: 88.
1: 89. Around 90. Wait, what'd you say?
0: It's 84 later in the week. I saw it going down this week.
1: Yeah.
2: This weekend, they say it might cool off.
0: Yeah. Well, there's a nor'easter coming. And it is going to push some weather down here.
1: It's not going to last, but it never lasts.
0: They just give us a little tease. And then come Halloween, it's sweaty hot outside again. And then November, it starts to change a little bit.
3: It's usually February where it's like, oh, okay, it's a little chilly.
0: Yeah.
2: Unless you get an invite to a suite, you're not going.
0: I did.
2: Yeah, so that's different.
0: That's different, yeah. So that may be what I end up
2: doing. Who's the suite? Did they mention me?
0: They did not.
2: They did not?
0: Not even a glimpse.
2: Really? Damn it.
0: All right, let's give this stuff away right now with a little bit of Sporkle. Here we go.
3: Well, I hope you and Patrick Smith have a good time.
0: We always do. Did I win yesterday?
4: No, Galvin did.
0: Galvin's on a 4-in-a-row streak.
2: Yes.
0: Okay.
1: But one of his next five.
3: Yeah.
0: All right. Carmen is the keeper of Sporkle. Pap is your judge and scorekeeper. Carmen, what are we playing today?
1: Okay. Today we're going to be playing common sayings, missing C words. Can you name
2: C words?
0: Oh, yeah. Oh, Helen Hunt.
2: Yeah. I got one.
1: From these common sayings. All right. Your first one. Tears.
0: Clown.
1: Blank tears.
2: Crocodile.
1: Yes, Galvin. Cream of the
0: crop.
1: Mike. Swords with someone.
0: Cross.
1: Mike. Clear.
0: Crystal.
1: Mike. Cool as a
2: cucumber.
1: Geo. Killed the cat.
3: Curiosity.
1: Galvin. It the mustard.
3: Cuts.
1: Pap.
4: Michael.
1: Mike gets the point.
0: He's right. He's right on that.
1: Your next one. Strike A with someone.
0: Cord.
1: Mike. As a whistle.
0: Cool. Well.
1: Blank as a whistle.
2: Crafty. Common?
1: No, clean.
3: Oh, clean as a whistle. Well, don't say it.
1: Joe.
2: Yeah.
1: Joe gets the point. On nine.
0: Cloud.
1: Mike. Shoulder.
0: Crying.
2: Cold.
1: Cold. Geo. And Pap, we are halfway there.
4: Gio with 2 points on the board. Galvin also with 2. And Michael is your leader by 4. He's winning with 6.
2: 4.
0: All right.
1: We are doing missing C words from common sayings. Halfway. Here we go. Rain or shine.
0: Come.
1: Mike. Misery loves
0: company.
1: Mike. That's the way.
3: Crumble.
1: The
0: cookie.
1: Crumbles. Mike.
2: Damn it.
1: An arm and a leg.
0: Cost.
1: Mike. Potato.
0: Couch.
1: Mike. Ball is in your
0: court.
1: Galvin. Up the
3: with creek.
1: Galvin. Have A on one's shoulder.
3: Cry.
1: Have A blank on one's shoulder.
0: Chip.
2: Yeah.
1: Mike.
2: Damn it.
1: Your next one. Count ones before they hatch.
0: Chickens.
1: Mike. Bite off more than one Chew. Can. Mike. At the bit.
3: Chomping.
1: Mike.
2: Is it chomp or chomping?
1: Chomp.
0: I said chomping.
2: All right.
0: I said chomp.
2: Oh, I said chomp.
1: I need chomp.
0: I said chomping.
2: I said chomp.
1: Gal gets the point. Next one. Nothing is but death and taxes.
3: Constant.
1: Nothing is blank but death and taxes. Joe, this is from your time.
4: Certain.
1: There you go.
0: Yeah, time.
1: Let the out the bag.
0: Cat.
1: Mike and Pap, we are on the last three.
4: Gio with 2 points on the board, Galvin with 5, and Michael is your leader by 10. He's winning with 15.
1: Jesus. Okay. Close game. We're doing missing C words from common sayings. Last three, here we go. Basket.
2: Case.
1: Gio. Before the storm.
3: Calm.
1: Galvin. And your last one. It's a day.
3: Call.
1: Call. Galvin.
4: Oh. Your final score. Gio with 3 points on the board. Galvin with 7. And Michael is your triumphant champion today. He won with 15.
0: Ooh. Double digit action.
3: No rule.
0: They eliminated the rule that doesn't exist.
3: There's still no rule.
0: Yeah. Good morning. Who's this?
5: Hello.
0: Who is this? Hello.
5: Hi, this is Anna.
0: Oh, Anna, you just were a tenth of a second away from getting hung up on. Good morning, Anna. How are you doing?
5: I'm good. How are you?
0: You are the winner, Anna. I will put you on hold, and you'll have your choice of tickets.
5: Okay, great. Thanks.
0: What is Anna getting?
2: Weezer.
5: TSO.
0: Wow. I was doing my guess. That was really? My guess, yes. All right, hold on, Pumpkin. Carmen will grab you here during the break, okay?
5: All right, thank you.
0: Thanks for listening. All right, cool. Galvin, what do we have coming up in news?
3: Coming up in news today, we have That's Not My Name, Happy Death Day, and Food Divorce.
0: That's Not My Name.
3: That's not my name. Do you remember the name of the band?
0: That is Matt and Kim.
3: Nope.
0: Nope, Matt and Tanya.
3: Nope.
0: That's the ice cream place.
3: Nope.
0: No.
3: Ting Tings.
0: Oh, that's the Ting Tings. Yeah. All right, Galvin has your news. We'll come back with the Ting Tings next. It's Mike Caldas Show. 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
7: Hillsborough and Pinellas County in very good shape for your Wednesday morning commute. That means no accidents on any of the major roadways. Looks like the Veterans Expressway and Leroy Salmon Expressway also problem-free. And things running up to speed for you on all of the Bay Area bridges. I'm Monica with traffic.
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0: from giving you $1,000 at the Bone Bonus keyword. It'll happen at 8 o'clock. Galvin's got a brand new open letter coming up right after that.
1: I do.
0: Friday night, we'll be at Ferg's Pavilion. Our band Pimple Toddler is opening up for Winger and Steelheart. Tickets are available, and I'll have some to give away for that tomorrow on the show. What else? I feel like there's something else I'm missing out. And of course, like we mentioned earlier, we got the Bud Light tailgate happening the October 4th at the Bucks-Packers game. We'll have an opportunity for you to win your way into that as well. If you want to go, all you need to do is go to theboneonline.com and register there, and Mike Oliveira will be picking winners the week of, and we'll pack that place out.
2: I hope the hell we have a win by then. I think
0: what do we got this week?
2: Minnesota. Not an easy game.
0: No.
1: But it's one of the, you never know. But you never know. You know, the Saints beat the Ravens, and things happen, and you never know.
2: It's the NFL. I don't think, you know, the worst team is not that worse than, you know, the next team.
0: We look pretty bad.
2: Yeah.
0: We look pretty bad. Like the first game, we had mistakes, and we can go, oh, you know, it's because of the preseason, nobody plays, and the guys got to gel together and all that. And then you look at the second game, you're like, that's pretty awful.
2: Yeah.
0: Fire Todd Bowles?
2: I mean, if he keeps going this way, probably he needed to make
0: people
2: a change.
0: People are already screaming fire Todd Bowles.
2: People, I think people are overreacting. It's fire Todd.
0: I don't think they're overreacting. I don't think you fire the coach at game two.
2: No, I don't think the Glazers will do that. They're not going to fire midseason. So we're going to ride this out and see where it goes.
0: Right.
2: But, you know.
0: But it is pretty rough.
2: I think Baker's catching a lot more hate than he deserves. He's not playing great right now.
0: The problem with Baker is he just got paid, so that's why he's getting
1: paid. Right, that's the big thing.
2: I don't understand why people care about what people are getting paid. To me, that is the weakest, lamest talking point.
0: I don't think they do. Yeah. I don't think they care about what he's getting paid. I think the fact that he's making $65 million and he's had this piss poor performance, that's the coincidence.
2: He's making what every quarterback makes to play in the NFL. That's what quarterbacks get paid. But now, since it was a story, it's every bad throw is like, he's making $65 million. Like, that's what they make.
1: But also, that's exactly what we said would happen. Right. You know it's going to happen. I mean, that's just how it goes.
2: It's just, to me, it's just the lamest, weakest just talking point that people just spit out for no reason.
0: Joe, Moose just sent me a clip. I would assume that it is from the chat room. Mm-hmm. People are saying how disgusting the hot dog rollers are.
3: Oh, okay.
0: Yeah. People don't understand.
3: That's just their opinion.
0: Yeah. That
2: I agree
0: Joe
2: with that opinion.
0: But Joe cleans them down every time. They become stained and they become, you know, like, you don't think so?
2: No.
3: Yeah. Well,
0: what do you think?
2: I think they're.
3: What
2: there's,
3: do you think, Gio?
2: They're stuck. Yeah. He asked me, Joe.
3: I know.
2: It's the Mike Calta show, and Mike Calta asked me a question. So I'm going to answer that question.
0: All right.
2: Yeah. I don't need you to ask me the question.
3: All right.
2: I think stuff got stained on there from the initial run.
0: Right. It got stained on there.
2: Yeah.
0: That's not dirty. It's not like it could be scrubbed off.
2: It's food debris and cheese and stuff.
0: I think it's stained
3: on
0: there.
3: Discoloration.
0: Yeah, discoloration.
1: You want to know how you get that off?
3: I have oven cleaner.
2: Yeah.
1: No, I wouldn't use oven cleaner.
3: Why?
0: Because you got to eat off.
2: Yeah, you got to eat off.
3: I know, but that's why you can only put it on there when it's cold. So that's why I'm rolling early.
1: Steamer.
3: A steamer.
1: Yeah. A steamer would get that right off.
2: Yeah.
1: Yeah. Right. That'll come.
0: I like the season.
1: Yeah, I don't think it's. I got to be honest with you. I don't think that's.
0: I love going that people are so concerned with it.
1: Also, I love that people will think that people are eating hot dogs at 8 o'clock in the morning are worried about what they put in their body.
4: About the stain.
1: Yeah. I don't know, man.
3: Mm-hmm. Just let them roll. Why can't you just let them roll in peace?
0: Let it roll.
3: Come on.
0: All right, ladies and gentlemen, time to check in with Galvin. He's got today's news.
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0: What do we have in news today, Galvin?
1: Today's top story, President Donald Trump told the UN General Assembly a deal with Iran is possible after the midterm elections, but his other choice is to, quote, annihilate the Islamic Republic. He also spoke about U.S. munitions stockpiles and plans to establish a, quote, large military presence on Greenland. When he vowed that Cuba's communist government will fall, the Cuban delegation walked out. The U.S. and Iranian delegations engaged in lengthy talks through mediators. Meanwhile, Trump said he thinks that Ukraine and Russia will make a deal, but did not give any specifics. Ukrainian President Zelensky separately said he is ready for a trilateral meeting with Russia and U.S.
0: Oh, all right. Let's get that going.
1: Yeah.
0: Who's going to broker that? Remember, he used to be the
1: Kissinger.
0: No, Jesse Jackson.
1: Yeah.
0: Remember, Jesse Jackson was the guy who went in there and all of a sudden.
1: That was weird.
0: Yeah, was getting peace between two lands.
1: Jesse Jackson racist?
0: Oh, yeah.
1: 100%.
0: Yeah, yeah.
1: So racist. Yeah. So racist. Caught on tape being so racist.
0: Yeah.
1: And not
0: hated Jews, too.
1: Yeah, yeah. Yeah, yeah, I was going to say. Yeah. Not just white people, yeah. Jewish people, like everything.
0: Call them Heimies.
1: Yeah, yeah.
0: That was what he said.
1: That was a big deal. I remember.
0: Yeah. I don't know. I feel like I don't know why. I still don't understand why we're fighting Iran. I know it was a whole nuclear missile thing, but now it's a Strait of Hormuz, and the gas prices are up, and I don't know what's going on either. If we're going to annihilate, start annihilating.
1: That's for real.
0: Yeah, I have no heart left, but I also have no skin in the game as far as gas prices go, because I don't get gas.
3: It cost me $78 to fill my tank yesterday.
0: Oh, my God.
3: $78.
0: Imagine when I had the old Hummer, what this must be costing, $200. Yeah. The problem was the old Hummer used to click off at $100, so now I'd be clicking off and have to pull out and start over again to fill the tank. I'd be paying the ass out of it.
1: Yeah, and Joe, that's just a normal car. It's not like Joe's driving a big truck or anything like that. It's just normal car.
2: Well, a lot of these guys have diesel trucks. I mean, that's even more.
0: Oh, yeah.
2: Diesel.
0: It's like six something, isn't it?
2: It's ridiculous.
1: Raise up, everybody. Playing in perhaps baseball's toughest division, your Tampa Bay Rays were the class of the field this season. The Rays clinched their fifth American League East title with a 6-1 victory over the New York Yankees in the second game of a day-night doubleheader yesterday, as Drew Rasmussen allowed just one hit in just over six innings. Yandy Diaz hit a pair of two-run singles. Tampa Bay took the AL East for the first time since 2021 and surpassed that team by 3 days with the earliest division clincher in team history.
0: Congratulations to the Rays. It's a solid team with a crappy payroll, doing great, beating the Yankees, and really doing a great job for Tampa Bay.
1: Yeah.
0: Give them a new stadium.
1: Yeah. There we go. Lost the first one, won the second one. The second one was where they clinched. I figured the first one would be, I would think you'd be like, oh, if we win this, we clinch, and you're nervous and everything.
0: Drink some beers in the second game.
1: Second one, a couple shower beers, and then you're like, come on, let's put this away. Yeah. Let's go. So, the Rays clinched the division. That's awesome for them. Dollar General's CEO says they've seen an increase in upper middle class and higher earning customers, which he thinks is a sign of no one is safe from the current affordability crisis.
0: What store is that, Dollar Tree?
1: Dollar General's.
0: Dollar General, where nothing costs a dollar.
1: No.
0: They used to have that store, everything's a dollar?
1: Everything's a dollar, yeah. They had everything's a dollar. They had everything's 99 cents because they saw that and they go, whatever. But there are some stuff that's a dollar or less.
0: Okay.
1: Yeah. There are some, but for the most part, it's a couple dollars. But there's other stuff that's just normal price.
2: Well, Dollar Tree, the same way. They raised their stuff over. It was basically during the pandemic is when they did that.
1: But like that one lady, whenever I said I went and got a birthday card or something, and it was like $9. I was like, $9 for a birthday?
2: That's nice.
1: You can go to a lot of these, dollar stores where they have them for usually 99 cents.
0: Cards are the biggest racket.
1: That's crazy. It's crazy.
2: I don't do cards.
0: No, you don't need a card. No. And at Christmas time, you get those gift tags as well. They don't do gift tags for birthdays, though. I just write on the package, 2GO, love Mike.
2: Yep.
1: You know what I do? I mean, you're decorating it and you're doing all the thing, but personally, what I would do is I'd wrap a present and then I'd cut some of the wrapping paper that was left over, fold it in half, and just put the name on it.
0: Perfect.
1: Yeah. Not to my wife, though. My wife has to have glittery tags. And
2: I might buy a card, like a cheap one, if I'm giving you a gift card as a gift just to put it in something. But other than that, I'm not doing cards.
0: Right. I'm with you on that. All cards are ridiculous.
3: No cards. They're
1: all right. Cards are out.
0: Yep. Cards are out.
1: That's it.
0: Official cards, in 2026. Anyway. Cards are out.
1: I gave you a card yesterday. Was it yesterday? Yeah.
0: Yeah.
1: With the thing.
4: Selling
0: it was nice of you, thank you.
3: I did not give you a card yesterday, Michael.
0: You did not, but you did give me a gift, Joe.
3: I did.
0: That you wrapped so eloquently.
3: I did.
0: Yes.
3: I wrapped it in a Stella Artois.
0: Yeah.
3: However you say that.
0: Yes.
1: True or false, Joe, you picked up that, a gift card on the way home?
3: Oh, before absolutely.
0: Wow. Unnecessary, Joe, but thank you. I appreciate the gift. That was very nice.
3: I barely had time to get there before you guys did.
0: Yeah.
3: I was rushing.
0: I did not fall for the trap yesterday. I did not go, let me just lay down for a minute. I just got my stuff and left the house because I knew the minute I lay down, I'd be out cold.
1: No, I'd rather get over there early and then just be on my phone for a little while than, try and take a little nap or do something and be like, oh, yeah, you're done. Mm-hmm. There's no way.
0: I'm I'm still doing my bathroom. My bathroom is still not done yet.
1: Oh, yeah?
0: Yeah. I think that...
2: I thought it was close or something. There was movement.
0: It was getting close. There was movement. And evidently, there is trim that needs to be done.
2: Oh.
0: And the trim stuff had to be ordered, and then it had to be painted.
2: Oh.
0: And then it will take about a week to put on when they get it back. Once the trim goes in, then I think we're making moves.
1: A week to put trim?
0: Yeah, it's pretty elaborate. Oh. It's not just crown molding. It's like trim on the walls and stuff. It's pretty elaborate.
1: I will let you know. I've never actually done trim on a wall or in the bathroom, so I don't know, but that seems long.
0: Yeah.
2: Well, it does seem long.
0: All right. Well, if you guys think you can do it faster,
1: nope,
0: please let me know.
1: I'm interested
0: in speeding this process up.
2: Is that the standard time for trim?
1: Also,
0: I think this is a pretty big trim job.
1: Also, you've been waiting for 18 months. Right. I think
0: another week, a couple weeks. Kill me.
1: Yeah. Yeah. Yeah. It'll be fine.
0: Yeah.
1: In the back of your mind, you may have known that WebMD was all full of it, but according to a new study, people are trusting AI chatbots with their health-related stuff more and more due to its warm conversational style whenever you're talking to it, and they're totally spreading false information about health stuff.
2: It's wrong all the time.
1: Yeah.
2: And when you call it out as wrong, it's like, oh, I'm sorry. Yep. I misunderstood.
1: You're right.
2: Actually.
1: You were right to call me out on that.
2: Yeah, exactly.
1: You're not having a heart attack. You're right to call me out on that.
2: No, you should go to the emergency room right now.
1: Yeah.
0: I have a great picture of me, Pete, Vinny LeCavier from the Lightning, and my buddy Frankie, and we're standing outside the Bada Bing strip club in New Jersey where they filmed The Sopranos.
1: Right.
0: And we took a picture. And it's a great memory. We had just left the Bon Jovi concert, and we went over the bridge, not over the bridge, but over town, and went over to the strip club to check it out. The Sopranos were big at the time. And it's a great picture, but it is taken on a disposable camera at nighttime outside with a big light behind us, so the lighting is all bad. So I found it yesterday, and I went, oh, perfect. I put it in ChatGPT, and it cleaned it up to perfection.
1: Yeah.
0: It made it so crystal clear. And then you zoom in on our faces and we are different people.
1: But what are you, what prompt are you getting?
0: I just say clean it up.
1: Yeah, but if you say, but clean it up.
4: Don't change the background.
1: Right.
2: If you go deep into the prompt, it'll make it even better.
0: I just wanted to see what it would do. Yeah. And I cleaned up the picture so nice, but it really, I found out something yesterday or the other, over the weekend that I did. Diane from Action on Travel posted a picture of her mother that was like a sepia tone picture. It was old school, and I said colorize this picture and see what it looked like, and it did a great job.
1: Yeah
0: It did a really good job. It's just amazing the stuff I could do with photos, but that's where I draw the line. I'm not asking it for medical advice. I might ask it if drugs interact with each other, like if I take this medicine with this medicine, is that okay? But I double checked that with the Google check.
1: Yeah, but aren't you putting your blood work and everything in there? Weren't you doing that?
0: Yeah, but I mean, that was after I already talked to a doctor about it. I review my blood work with the doctor, but sometimes I'll get blood work taken from the steroid doctor as well, the testosterone doctor. And I get that and I go, well, let me just see what this says, and I'll throw it in there. So, but I'm mostly going to the doctor.
1: There used to be a whole thing with Reddit, you know, obviously before AI, but people that were really good at Photoshop, and they would be like, this is a picture of me with my father who passed away, but this other random guy that was with us, can you remove that person, whatever? And then they would like, you know, give money to whoever would do it. You know, here's $5 or $10 or, but there'd be a lot of people that would just do it for free.
0: Yeah.
1: But it was amazing how good some people are with Photoshop how they can do that.
0: Yeah.
1: I never messed around with Photoshop. I never really knew.
0: I tried my best. I used to try to make logos and stuff, and I was just terrible at it.
1: Yeah.
0: It's hard. You got to be very creative, but you also got to know how to do all the prompts.
2: Now the iPhone with the new update will do that automatically. It'll remove people from pictures.
0: Yeah.
2: And you just hit, just click on them and boom, gone.
0: Yeah.
1: That's amazing. Crazy.
2: Yeah.
1: That's so crazy. Some couples are going through a food divorce. That is where you stop planning, cooking, and eating meals together. Relationship therapist says the trend can reduce stress and scheduling conflicts, but couples need to still make time to connect in other ways.
4: So Chad and I already do this.
2: I love this.
4: But that's only because he eats pizza and burgers every night. And I'm like, well, I'm going to have some chicken and broccoli. You know,
0: but you don't eat at the same time?
4: Sometimes.
0: Yeah.
4: Yeah, like, but again, like, he cooks on the Blackstone, I'm cooking in the oven, so it's usually around the same time, but, and we don't sit at the table. I'm on the couch, he's at his computer desk. We're in the same room.
1: I would say we, like, maybe once a month, we'll have, like, a family dinner at the table. For the most part, it's eating at different times or eating different things. And
0: yeah. Juliana had to eat last night, like, at 8:30. She had volleyball. We just stand in the kitchen while she eats. I just feel bad. You don't want to leave the kid eating by herself. You know?
6: Yeah.
2: I feel like 95% of the arguments I have with my wife is based around food.
0: Really?
4: Yeah. Because of you.
2: About what she's cooking, what we're eating, where we're going, why'd you make that? What's that smell?
0: Oh, man.
2: Yeah.
0: You are hard to live with.
6: Can you imagine having somebody cooking for you and you're complaining about what it is and how long it's taking and everything else?
0: I'm the best. Hey, can we just order food tonight? Sure. What do you want? Whatever you want.
6: Yep.
0: You decide whatever you want, and I will find something on that menu. Even if you want to go to Greek food, which I don't particularly love, I will find something to get.
2: Yeah.
0: I'm the easiest.
2: I'll say it to my wife, too, and she'll go, what I want is to not have to make the decision.
0: Okay,
2: that's
0: I'll make
2: what
0: the
2: I want.
0: Decision.
2: Yeah.
0: I'll make the decision, but then we're eating Esposito's every night.
2: Yeah.
0: So if you leave it up to me, you know what you're getting.
4: Well, in my go-to is I keep some, like, cod in the freezer.
0: Oh, freeze God.
4: But I'm just saying, like, my go-to, if I'm like, I don't want to cook, I don't want to leave, I don't want to do anything, fish tacos. Throw a couple of the cod in the oven, grab some tortillas, a little salsa, boom.
2: Oh, I bet it's so stinky.
0: Yeah. Gio hates fish.
3: What time do you get home from work, Gio?
2: Me?
3: Yeah.
2: Usually 7:30.
3: So you're eating that late with everybody?
2: Well, no, we used to do that, but now they usually eat without me.
3: Okay.
2: Because they go
3: so
2: to
3: food divorce.
2: Soccer and stuff. Yeah, yeah,
3: yeah. Same thing with me. Christy doesn't get home till late. So, I mean, I'm eating around 5. Yeah. The latest 6, maybe.
0: Senior citizen time.
3: Yeah. Yeah.
2: But sometimes I'll walk and I go, ew, what's that smell? And it's like my wife cooking.
0: You are hard.
2: I know. That's a dick. Yeah. It's I don't mean to do that, but I'm like, oh, that's those meatballs don't smell good.
3: Mm. Yeah. A complainer.
0: Carmen.
4: Yes.
0: If I want to make lentils.
4: Okay.
0: Can I just put them in the crock pot?
4: You could. They'll get a little mushy.
0: Yeah,
4: so
0: yeah.
4: I wouldn't like recommend that.
0: Oh.
4: But you definitely can if you're making lentil soup or something, but you add those at the end because lentils cook really fast.
0: Oh, okay.
4: Yeah.
3: I love lentil soup.
4: Yeah. But lentils, that's like a no time thing at all.
0: Okay.
4: That's especially if they're out of the cans. You know what I mean?
0: Yeah, no, I was thinking old school bag lentils.
4: But you can do that too. You just got to make sure you rinse them, wash them.
0: Yeah, I got to do that too.
4: So, yeah.
6: This says the easiest way to cook lentils on the stovetop is a simple boil and simmer method, which takes about 15 to 25 minutes with no soaking required.
0: Oh, all right. I'm in.
2: I never had lentils until I went to Cava, and then that's when I was introduced to those.
4: So yeah. Good.
0: Lentils are good.
2: Yeah.
4: And they're high in fiber. They're very good for you.
0: See? Look at this guy.
2: Yeah.
4: And there's like people make lentil wraps where you like.
0: Oh, yeah.
4: And yeah, because you just boil, like once you cook them, then you put them in your either food processor or blender with a little water. And then
0: bean burrito.
4: And then you can make them into almost like pancakes, but people use them as wraps.
6: Whenever I go to Publix, instead of getting a sub, I'll get a wrap. And I usually do like the spinach wrap. And I'm pretty sure it's the same amount as the bread. It's the same amount of calories. But it sounds healthier. It's finished wrap. Sounds way healthier than a sub.
2: The one time I tried to get the wrap, the guy doing it didn't really know how to do it.
0: Oh, you don't know how to wrap it.
2: Yeah, it just fell apart. I'm like, what did I do this
0: for? You got to have a good tight wrap on there.
6: There is quite the scale of unbelievable to is this your first day, people that work at it's crazy. Because there's some that you're like, they'll go, okay, this, and they're just moving and doing all this stuff, and you're like, yeah, all right.

0: moving and doing all this stuff, and you're like, yeah, all right, let's go. Here we go. And then there's other ones that are like, one hand. You know, you have another hand.
1: Yeah.
0: You could do this stuff. You want me to come back there? And then they do you want cheese? Yes, provolone. Okay. And then they do a couple things, and they go, did you want cheese on this? And I go, previously stated, provolone, please. And then they do something else, and they go, provolone. Yeah, please, for the love of God.
2: And then we go, oh, we don't have provolone. Let's do cut some. Okay.
3: Yeah. And they never have it.
0: No. And nobody can ever understand the slightest bit of yellow mustard. Just a little pin drop of it, you know. Is that too much? That's way too much. Yeah. You're going to need a knife.
3: Joe, what are you rolling right now?
4: I am rolling the Korean barbecue.
0: Oh.
4: Korean barbecue egg rolls.
3: I was not going to eat it, but all this talk about food is making me
0: hungry.
4: You're probably hearing the siren song of the rollers.
0: Don't need excuses.
3: Calling to me. No. Calling straight.
5: No,
3: to the
5: you're
3: hunter.
5: Supposed to be good today.
3: I am back good, Carmen. I'm just kidding.
2: We still have cake.
0: Oh.
2: Carmen's cake was fantastic. It's still here.
5: You got to eat your cake.
2: Yeah.
3: I ate a big piece of my cake. Yeah.
0: Yesterday.
3: That was delicious.
0: The shut off time.
4: I loved it. Thank you.
0: Quite, you gym today or no?
3: Gym today.
0: Yeah. All right, new guy.
2: Yes,
0: new guy. Jamie Foxx. Let's
2: definitely
0: go.
2: Cake.
0: No.
2: Yeah, you're gonna work it off.
0: No, you guys are the worst. No. You guys are the worst.
2: It's your birthday.
0: And it's not his birthday.
3: My birthday. Yeah, it's over now.
0: Yesterday wasn't even his birthday,
5: you
0: and
5: get
0: he
5: a
0: had
5: week.
0: Cake. No,
3: I did. I had a week from last Wednesday to this Wednesday.
5: Right,
3: yeah.
5: True. That's
2: so we just throw Carmen's cake in the trash.
0: No, you can
3: have it.
2: I can't eat the whole goddamn cake.
3: You have a piece of it. The kids will eat some of
5: it. Home. Yeah.
3: No, don't take it home.
5: Oh. No one's going
0: to
5: eat
0: give
5: that
0: it to Ralphie.
5: Cake.
0: Give it to Ralphie.
5: Throw it away.
2: It's in there with like three other cakes.
5: I know. Yes, just throw it away. And this is why I don't make you stuff.
3: Carmen, I think Juliana will enjoy that cake. She will eat it for sure.
5: Because it's delicious.
3: Yeah. Yes, it was definitely delicious.
2: There's a great...
0: Oh.
3: I just realized Ian got me that crawfish etouffee.
2: Oh.
3: Oh.
2: Oh, wow.
3: That'll be good.
2: You didn't eat it?
3: No.
2: Oh, man.
3: Yeah.
5: Did you put
0: Mike
5: it
0: said,
5: in...
0: Mike
5: it's
0: said,
5: in
0: ooh!
3: It's in the fridge.
5: Okay. Yeah. I was like, don't eat it now.
3: It's in
5: right
3: my
5: next
3: car.
5: To
2: it's
5: sitting
2: here in the chair.
3: No, it's in the fridge. I put it in the fridge yesterday. That's why I forgot about it.
2: Yeah, there's like a graduation cake in there. There's two birthday cakes and then Carmen's cake.
3: A graduation?
2: I think so, yeah. Yeah.
3: That has to be Joey's graduation from like 3 years ago.
2: It does say that, yeah.
3: Yeah, yeah.
0: Oh, no. That's in the fridge or in the freezer?
2: There's a happy ninth birthday, Juliana.
3: She's going to be 14.
2: Yeah.
3: Yeah, we need to clear that. I thought you cleaned those out, Joe.
4: I did throw a lot of stuff out. I'll throw those out.
0: There's
4: week.
0: A congratulations on getting hired by the Bone.
2: There was like two cakes in there for a long time from two different events.
4: I got rid of one of them.
3: Oh, that's funny.
0: How awful is this? We talk about this all the time. A woman in New York spent her 47th birthday. How would you like to spend your 47th birthday?
3: On a cruise.
0: On a cruise would be nice. Yeah, sure. Any other? Carmen, what are you doing? 47th birthday. It's not like a, you know, big birthday or anything, but you're turning 47. How are you going to spend it?
5: I think like dinner and drinks and maybe like brunch or something.
0: Ooh. Sounds nice. A woman in New York spent her 47th birthday trapped in a shallow grave in her own backyard after she fell into an 8-foot deep sinkhole.
2: Sinkholes are scary, man.
0: Yeah, she screamed. Her neighbors called 911, and then she was rescued.
2: Oh,
0: but she was
2: gosh.
0: In there for quite some time, yeah.
5: How long was she in there for?
0: It doesn't say the exact time, but I mean, she was stuck down there 8 feet deep.
3: 10 minutes is enough.
0: You're a lady that's, you know, whatever, 5'6" probably or something. You're not getting out of there.
3: What's your biggest fear?
2: Like, for like natural disaster?
3: No.
2: Or just in general?
3: If you're in the sinkhole.
2: Oh, then it's going to
3: collapse on top of
0: more sinkhole.
3: Oh, my God.
2: You can't breathe. You're buried alive.
3: Yeah. Oh, that's my worst.
0: Or somebody comes along and you're like, oh, thank God you're going to help me, whatever. And they come over and just start shoveling dirt on top of you.
2: Oh, no.
3: I think I'd rather be shot than buried alive.
2: Oh, yeah.
0: Yeah.
5: Yes.
3: Right?
0: Yeah.
3: Okay.
2: Like instantly dead shot, or like you took one to the leg and you're slowly bleeding?
3: I'd rather bleed out than.
0: Yeah, I think both. Buried alive.
2: Yeah,
0: buried alive. Jeez.
2: Yeah, that's got to be the worst. Because what if you're in the sinkhole? You can hear people. You're trying to scream. You can't because your lungs are constricted.
0: Compressed.
2: Yeah. So you're trying to make noise. Are you okay?
5: Well, they had that scene in Euphoria. Where that happened.
0: Oh, really? Yeah.
3: You fell in that girl's cleavage?
0: That's a good way to go.
2: Yeah.
3: Have you seen the Samuel L. Jackson commercial?
0: Which one?
3: It is, what's her name, Sydney Sweeney?
0: Yeah.
3: She did the commercial for the sports where she's got the footballs up by her boobs and all that stuff. It was Samuel Jackson does the same commercial.

0: commercial, but it's him posing sexy with footballs and stuff. And then he looks at the basketball hoop where she was sitting on the hoop. He goes, I hope you don't think I'm climbing up there. I'm 77 years old. It's pretty good.
1: Who is it for? Do you know?
0: Probably the same company, whatever.
1: That'd be funny. Yeah, that'd be funny if it was the same commercial.
2: Was it real or was it AI?
1: So I was just totally. It's definitely AI.
0: I don't know. Yeah. I don't see that anymore. I have no idea.
1: Yeah. I have not seen that commercial.
3: Yeah. I saw the video of Caleb Williams and he's like, and he showed his nails are all painted on this. And it looked so real.
1: Yes. Yeah. Yeah, at first you're like, whoa, he's really here. Oh, no, that's not real. That's not real. Yeah, I would, I'm going to go 99% that the Samuel L. Jackson is AI.
2: 100%.
0: Probably. All right, my bad.
1: Still whenever great. You see, but the whole sinkhole or being buried in a hole, buried alive, whatever, whenever you see it like on a TV show or movie or something and they take the guy and they're like, here, start digging.
0: Yeah, no, that's what.
1: No, I'm not digging.
0: No, what are you going to do if I don't dig? Shoot me?
1: Yeah.
0: I'd rather get shot.
1: Because, well, I know you're shooting me.
0: Right.
1: Yeah. You're having me dig my own grave.
0: Right.
1: You shoot me, you dig my grave then if you want to try and hide my body. Also, if you're handing me a shovel, I know you're going to try and shoot me. I'm at least trying to hit you with the shovel.
0: Yeah.
1: And I know that you're going to shoot me, but it's like, okay, whatever. It's like we've talked about before. If you're on death row and they're like, all right, it's your time. Here we go. I'm still fighting. I'm still fighting you and trying to. I know there's 20 guys walking me down there, but I'm going to try.
0: Yeah. I don't know. I think at that point, I just go peacefully.
2: But also, you really don't know what your body's going to do in a stressful situation like that. Like
3: fight or flight.
2: But also, you could just freeze. There's a lot of victims that do that. And they just, they don't know what to do. They can't move. They can't speak. They can't do anything.
1: Yeah. Oh, I'm making them carry me. If it's death row and they're like, come on, walk. I'm going to go, no, carry me. I'm not walking to my death.
0: Yeah, that's true. Drag me out there.
4: Yeah, it's a long
0: time. Do we get paid today or tomorrow?
1: Tomorrow's Thursday. Yeah. No, I think it's next week.
0: I don't know. Every morning during my show, my wife texts me, can you send me the code? I don't know what the codes are to and why I'm getting them all.
3: How many codes or code for
0: every
3: what?
0: Day? There's been a different code. I don't know. I don't ask.
3: I get that too.
0: I get the code and I send it to her.
3: I get the code for Netflix, the code for this, maybe that's the code for that. I don't know.
0: She just every day. Can you send me the code? Sure. I don't know what I'm doing. I'm giving her access to everything.
3: Yeah.
0: Enjoy your code.
1: Code for what?
0: I don't know.
3: Code red.
0: You know when you try to sign on something, they have like a double security where they make you, okay, we're going to text you a code. So they text me the code. And she asked me what the code is, and I just give her the code, and I don't know what she's doing with it. I don't even know what it's for. All I know is I got text a code.
1: Moose just texted me to let me know that Angry Anderson died.
0: Who?
1: Exactly.
3: Angry Anderson.
1: Moose texted me like,
0: sounds like a Simpsons character.
1: It's going to be a big breaking news story, whatever. I guess he was a singer. He was with Rose Tattoo for a while.
0: Mm-hmm.
1: Yeah.
0: Angry Anderson.
1: Yeah. So
3: he looks like Tom the Tree Man.
1: He does a little bit. Yeah. Hey, boss.
0: Hey, boss.
1: I got that Ace commercial.
0: Tom was hanging out with Tez Johnson yesterday from the Buccaneers.
1: I saw that. Yeah. Cool.
3: It looks like he's in the Bucs locker room.
0: He was.
3: Yeah.
0: Tom is making
1: probably
0: moves.
1: Drove the sprinter in there.
0: He did.
3: I imagine he just walked in. I'm like, how's that?
0: Tom makes moves. Yeah. I don't know what he does.
1: New York has debuted its new robo-toilets, which are fancy porta-potties, free for anyone. But be careful, because there is a strict 10-minute limit. It warns you, but at 10 minutes, the doors automatically swing open.
3: Really?
1: Yeah. They don't want people in there just hanging out.
3: Yeah.
0: I can't guarantee that I could finish up in under 10 minutes.
1: 10 minutes. I mean, I would start a clock for sure because I'd be like, all right, well, I'm going to have to do round two or something maybe if you have to.
0: Right.
1: But yeah, 10 minutes seems like a long time, but also I guess you're probably not dilly-dallying.
3: But what
1: there.
3: If you're like sick or something,
1: Yeah, well.
3: Upset tum-tum.
0: But that's all right. Then the door just opens, so you're okay. You could leave and come back in. But if you're in the middle of making a number two.
3: Right.
1: You could be, both ways. Could be a problem.
0: I don't know. They used to have these public porta potty. They only had like two of them in Manhattan, and they were a public toilet. You'd go in there and you would use it, and then when you leave, the door would lock, and it would boiling water would come out and just douse the whole thing and clean it out.
1: Yeah,
0: that I think is pretty cool. I don't know what they're doing in this situation.
5: Moose just texted me. He goes, "That was for you, dick." Just like for me. And I wrote back, "I also don't care." Antonio Brown, he's totally normal, right? Always. Everything's fine with him. Well, I will tell you that for once, I'm on Antonio Brown's side.
3: All really?
0: Right. All right.
1: Steelers wide receiver DK Metcalf did not do well. It was a lot of drop footballs. Well, Antonio Brown decided to go on his social media and give his opinions on wide receiver DK Metcalf. Take a listen, if you can, understand what Antonio Brown is saying.
6: Metcalf, okay, third down, drop, Metcalf. Fourth down, Metcalf, drop. His hands don't work. Metcalf, I let Ian Kennedy and Metcalf, Ian Kennedy, shit. Metcalf across the middle, drop. Metcalf, down the sideline, drop. Metcalf over here, drop. Metcalf, where the draws, drop. Metcalf, the ball, drop. Everything drop with Metcalf. If I was dropping a ball like this, fam, niggas would literally call the police.
3: Jeez. What? Is he drunk or something?
1: He's got giant diamond grills in, and he's putting on his wide receiver gloves while he's talking about. And then he like leans back and stuff.
0: He's insane.
1: He absolutely has CTE.
0: He was in a video this weekend that I saw. It was a picture of him with a hot white chick and a hot Asian chick.
3: Oh, with like the hookers?
0: Yeah,
3: I saw that.
0: And
3: too.
0: He was like before and after pictures. Yeah. Yeah, he's nuts, man. I don't know what but I think when you have that much money, you just don't care.
3: Yeah, it's crazy because he was ridiculously good. So good.
0: Yeah, he's so good.
3: I mean, he should be first ballot Hall of Fame good.
0: For sure.
1: Right, right. Yeah. But, you know, with all the off-field antics, he may not. People may be like, nah, we don't want to deal with him. But didn't we discuss about he made a bunch of money, but then I think he lost a ton and had, like, lawsuits against him and IRS pending stuff. And, yeah, so I don't know how much he currently have.
3: He still owns some pretty big houses, I believe.
1: Yeah. Okay. And he's got diamond grills. Must be doing okay.
0: Well,
1: Hayden Pantier's death has been ruled an accident due to toxic effects of fentanyl in several prescription drugs.
0: Yeah, that'll do it.
1: That always seems to do it.
0: But that prescription drugs she's not getting from a pharmacist.
1: Yeah, I wouldn't imagine. Yeah, she's getting whatever she can get her hands on.
0: No, I'm worried now that my Lexapro is going to be cut with fentanyl. Things that I'm getting from the pharmacy.
1: No, I think the pharmacy,
3: they
1: you know,
3: test
1: stuff.
3: It, don't they?
1: Yeah,
0: I know, but it still makes
2: never
0: me nervous.
2: Know.
0: You never know.
1: Oh yeah, I always look at the bottle on any medication to make sure that it's the right stuff that I'm supposed to be taking. Or you know, yeah, because how many times have you heard people? Oh, I brushed my teeth with Bengay.
0: I've done that.
1: Picked up the wrong thing, whatever. And if you have different medication or you have old medication that you haven't taken, and then you're like, oh, man, what did I take? You're washing your beard with ringworm stuff.
0: Yeah.
1: You know what the hell's going on. You can't even tell whether Samuel L. Jackson commercial is fake.
0: I'm the most preventative ringworm person in all of Tampa Bay.
1: There's no way your beard's getting ringworm.
0: Yeah.
1: No way. This weekend's Freedom Fest featuring Kid Rock was canceled.
3: Oh, damn it.
1: The reason? Anybody know the reason?
0: Somebody's probably sick or something coming down.
1: Nope. It's because they could not sell enough VIP tickets. VIP tickets, by the way. The goal was to sell 100 VIP tickets.
0: They couldn't sell 100 VIP?
1: They sold 6.
0: Ooh.
3: 6?
1: Yeah.
0: What is it? I wonder where VIP gets you.
1: I don't know.
0: Would not walk across the street to meet Kid Rock. Already met him. Already have a picture with him. Already have a signed guitar by him.
3: Thing is, Kid Rock live is awesome.
0: Yeah.
3: He puts on an awesome show.
0: Yeah. I'm not against Kid Rock. I just, I think he's a buffoon.
3: The last time I saw him, he did get really political, though. I was like, all right,
1: I was just about to say, he did put on an awesome show when the, Rebel Without a Cause or Rebel, whatever the hell that album was with the Bob with the Bob and all that
0: Devil
1: stuff.
0: Devil
1: Without a Cause.
3: Yeah.
1: Like that stuff, and it was rock and it was cool. I don't want to hear any of his country stuff. I don't want to hear him talk any politics. If he goes up there and did that album and rocked out, I go, okay, that's cool. I'll see that.
3: I think I've seen him like 3 or 4 times.
1: Oh, I've seen him a bunch of times.
3: Yeah, time it was a lot of political stuff. I was like, all right, I don't care.
1: I'd say I saw Kid Rock probably 8 times or more, whatever. But that was like back in the day, though, and I was really loving Kid Rock. Like I would go around different places. We saw him over in New Orleans. We saw him in
5: Pensacola. We saw him a bunch of different
3: places. Go ahead.
0: First time I saw him was when he played. All he had was Bot with the Bot Out, and he played Livestock.
3: Was Josie there?
0: I was standing on stage watching the show. It was the last act of the night, and he got up there, started crushing it, and then Josie was there, and I went, what is going on here? And I have a picture with me and Josie on stage during the performance because I was so excited to see a midget.
3: That was cool.
0: That was great, man. It was great. Kid Rock had that midget that he traveled with and didn't even treat him like a midget.
5: No,
0: like he didn't lock him in a cage or nothing.
5: Well, you're not supposed to do that.
0: Oh.
5: Yeah.
0: Well, I just thought it'd be like a little bird cage.
5: No.
0: Just keep him with you.
5: No. I don't even think you're supposed to do that with birds.
0: Oh.
5: It's a bad idea. Simone Biles says three men in masks came into her home in Chicago and stole her Porsche.
0: Do you believe that?
2: Well, because, yeah, she did it. I saw the video, and she's doing like a get ready with me video. And she just says it so nonchalant.
0: Like what? Like it happened while she was doing the video, or she just talks about it?
2: No, she just talks about it. So, I mean, like if it happened like over a year ago or something, like it would make a little bit like, okay, I get it. You've had time to, but you never heard anything about it.
0: No.
2: You know what I mean? And she's, at one point she's talking about car shopping, picking out a car. And then she's like, and then we got the car and then we go home. And then three men, masked men, broke into our house and took my Porsche. It's just very weird
0: maybe she wasn't home.
3: These families, athletes, like Joe Burrow had his house broken into, Patrick Mahomes, Travis Kelce.
5: Yeah, all she's these married athletes. To one of the guys from the Bears.
3: Yeah.
5: So they're both high profile and have a lot of money. And they're like, oh, she's going to be at the Bears game.
3: Yeah.
2: Right.
5: Let's go and.
3: Like that happens a lot for some reason.
0: My father, who spent most of his life in law enforcement, I always say the same thing about my father. He's half law enforcement, half criminal, because he always tells me, he always gives me a heads up on things. Like, we were going to our funeral one time, and my father goes, do me a favor, make sure the house is locked up. And I go, yeah, of course, why? And he goes, this is the number one time to rob somebody is when they're all at a funeral. I went, oh, what a genius thing.
5: Yeah.
0: Everybody's at the funeral. You know they're all there. You're all worried about that. You go rob their houses.
5: Yeah.
0: Oh, man. That and Christmas. Christmas when everybody goes to somebody else's house for Christmas.
3: Right.
0: Nobody's worried about their house anymore.
5: I wonder how much the murder rate goes up 4th of July because gunshots. You're like, I'm just fireworks, I guess.
3: Yeah.
2: But also think about like social media and stuff. People are always posting where they're going, their vacations and stuff like that. That's why they say like you should not post while you're on vacation. You should wait till you get back.
5: Yeah.
0: I usually have somebody taking care of my house while I'm gone. Like, I never actually leave it alone, and it's never empty. I'll always have somebody coming in and doing some stuff and checking on it and doing all that. Yeah, I always worry about that.
5: Yeah, same here, because whenever, if we do something, whatever, I don't board my dogs. I have somebody come and stay at the house and watch the dogs.
0: Yeah.
5: Do that way.
3: I have lots of cameras.
0: I have lots of cameras, too.
3: Yeah. Not that it's going to stop anybody.
5: Yeah. You can yell, hey, put that down.
3: Please stop.
2: But you could call the police and hopefully they could catch them before they leave.
5: Depending on the response time, yeah. Right.
3: And really, I don't have anything worth stealing.
0: Like, yeah. That's the other thing. You'd steal from this house, it'd be a week before I notice.
3: Yeah.
0: So much junk in this garage. Yeah. You take three birthday cakes.
5: Yeah,
0: I was
5: about to say, didn't we have three cakes in there? We only have two now. Ella Langley's Choosin' Texas has broken the all-time Hot 100 record with 23 weeks at number one.
0: I can't get it out of my head.
5: Oh,
0: It's constantly being played on all the radio stations. It's a catchy song, and it's kind of country.
3: Which one is it? I don't know.
0: He's Choosin' Texas, I can tell.
2: Oh, By the way.
5: Yeah. By the way, is that it?
0: Yeah.
5: He's Choosin' Texas? I thought it was he's from Texas.
0: No, he's Choosin' Texas.
5: Oh, I don't even know. I've heard the song and I know what it is and I know who she is and stuff. But in my mind, I thought it was he's from Texas.
0: Nope, he's going back to Texas.
5: Oh, that's the, okay, so
0: picking
5: that's just
0: over
5: the song.
0: Her.
5: Gotcha.
0: Yep.
5: Gotcha. Huh.
3: She's from Texas, I can tell by the way. He's two-stepping round the room.
2: It's about another girl.
5: Yeah. She does say she's from Texas.
0: Yeah, but then later on, he says he's choosing Texas.
3: And judging by the smile that's written on his face, there's nothing I can do. It don't take a crystal ball to see. A cowboy always finds a way to
5: do
3: leave.
5: Do it in the accent.
3: I'm not doing it in the accent.
2: Do it.
3: I wanted to, but no. Drinking Jack all by myself, he's choosing Texas. I can tell.
5: Mm-hmm. Oh, okay, so she's from Texas. He's choosing Texas because he's going
2: yeah.
5: with her.
2: But but the singer Ellie Langley or whatever, she's from Tennessee.
5: Right.
2: So he's choosing another girl.
5: Texas is the other girl.
3: Yeah, right. He says, "Well, I guess he forgot about the Smoky Mountain Rain, them old Hank tunes, the Memphis Blues we used to sing. We always loved Amarillo by the morning." You read the lyrics.
0: Oh, I'm just helping you out.
3: No, I was helping out.
5: Is she dating, what's his name?
0: I don't know.
5: God, I can't think of his name now. Podcast guy. He's been on the show. Comedian. Theo Vaughn.
0: Oh, I don't know.
2: It says she's currently single.
5: Oh. They seemed very chummy, and they seemed like they had a little something going on. Yeah, yeah. Mm-hmm.
0: Mm-hmm. No, so I don't know.
3: So it's basically, I can tell this bitch is from Texas.
0: Right, and he's picking that bitch over me.
3: Yeah.
5: Gotcha.
0: Which the song reminds me of, you guys will never experience this, and it could never be captured again, the old Dallas Bowl. The old Dallas Bowl was such a great place. It's low ceiling, smells like cigarettes, had disco on one side, country on the other. And just weird line dancing, but it was just something about hanging out at the Dallas Bowl on a Thursday night that was great. Not that the new one's not, but it's just not the same. Those tiny little old smashing in clubs were the best.
3: Yeah, when I was a kid, I used to be like, you could tell she's from Newport Richey.
0: She's from Newport Richey, I can tell.
5: TMZ says Presley Gerber's doctor, Presley Gerber, the son of Cindy Crawford, was giving him ketamine despite the fact that he had an addiction issue, you know.
0: Again, here you go.
5: Yeah.
3: That seems like what's happening to all these, you know, celebrities.
0: Because I gotta tell you, ketamine is good for you if you're doing therapy and you're getting treated right. And then these guys who have addiction problems are getting the ketamine and they're taking it incorrectly and they're taking it too much and that's becoming a problem for them. That's a problem.
3: Was that when Matthew Perry was on?
0: But Matthew Perry was paying them to get him.
3: But he didn't die
0: from the ketamine. He died from drowning in his hot tub.
5: But the ketamine helped.
0: Yes. Yeah. Yeah, well, sure. It rendered him incapacitated, I'm sure. So he wasn't that able to fight the water.
3: Yeah.
5: Couldn't stand up.
0: Couldn't get out of the water.
5: Mm. Like the fat lady with the pee pad.
0: Oh,
5: stand up.
0: Stand by. I got a big one coming.
5: Oh, what? Get it. He's got the dad sneeze.
3: Oh, I thought he was going to fart.
5: Probably both. Oh.
0: Yeah, it does loosen up the sphincter.
5: Oh, yeah.
0: No.
3: Lucky us.
0: All good, though. No, we're clear.
5: When I was a kid, I did that. I sneezed and farted at the same time. And I was out in my garage, and we had like a rug that was laying there. And when I got up, there was a hole in there. It was probably there.
0: You started a hole in the rug?
5: There was probably there before. But I thought for a second, I was like, did I fart a hole in the rug? Because it was pretty powerful when it happened. Lionel Richie is postponing his next three shows to recover from a recent heart procedure.
0: Oh, that's not, if you got a heart procedure, you need to miss more than three shows.
3: Yes.
0: Might be time to wrap it up.
3: Lionel. I read that his kids and stuff are begging him to get off the road and stop traveling.
5: Well, here's the thing, though, is you get off the road, stop traveling, stop performing, you're dead.
3: 100%.
5: You know, if that's what you do for your life and you stop, you're done. Joe Paterno, stop coaching, dead 2 days later. But also, if you did have a heart procedure, maybe don't, you know, take a week.
0: Yeah. You know, allow yourself some time.
5: Yeah.
0: Poor Lionel Richie.
5: Hello. Who is older, Lionel Richie or Sammy Hagar?
3: I'm looking right at it, so I know.
5: Okay.
0: I'm going to say Lionel. No.
5: Sammy Hagar.
0: Sammy Hagar is 80 years old.
5: He is 79. He'll be 80 next year. He's 79.
0: I would say Lionel Richie's 78.
5: Joe?
7: I'm going to say that Lionel Richie is older than Sammy Hagar.
5: Darwin, you any idea who we're talking about?
2: No.
3: You don't know Lionel Richie?
2: I know who Lionel Richie is.
3: Oh, man.
0: Hello?
5: Sammy Hagar is 79 years old. Lionel Richie's 77.
0: Oh.
3: He's right there.
0: Wow.
2: But younger.
3: He's got good doctors, though, because his face looks okay.
0: Sammy Hagar has who?
5: There's a little something.
3: Lionel Richie.
0: Lionel Richie's had so much plastic surgery.
3: Yeah. But it doesn't look that bad.
0: He looks like a lion.
5: By the way, so Sammy's 78. He'll be 79 in October.
0: Okay.
5: And then so next year he'll be 80. But still older.
0: Yep. Lionel Richie looks like the lion, the beast from Beauty and the Beast.
3: He's got plastic face for sure.
0: Yes.
5: Yes.
3: But it looks close to when he didn't have that, I feel like. Somebody get the Joker mouth. He doesn't have the Joker mouth.
0: No, but he's got big puffy cheeks and that big weird forehead.
5: He definitely looks like somebody shaved a lion down.
3: Right.
0: Sammy Hagar has been, what do they call that when he's been embalmed with tequila.
5: Yeah.
0: That's why he's in such good
5: Probably.
0: Shape. Yeah. That's all that guy does is party and drink alcohol and tequila, and he is in perfect shape.
5: So he's saying that he is not going to be doing the road anymore, doing tour stuff, whatever. He said that he started doing the Best of All Worlds, the Van Halen and Sammy Hagar stuff, in 2024. And he goes, it did so well that, you know, we just kept touring and then got the Vegas residency. He goes, and that's really what I wanted.
0: Right.
5: He goes,
0: stay
5: in one spot. You can throw in different stuff. He goes, if you're just in a city at one time, give them all the hits. But if you're in the residency, you can go, okay, here's a deeper cut. Here's this. Right. But he was saying about how he's not going to be doing the Van Halen stuff anymore.
0: Oh, really?
5: Yeah, I think with Alex Van Halen calling him an idiot and everything else, he's like, I don't know whether I want to be the Van Halen guy carrying the flag all the time.
0: He doesn't have to.
5: No, he's got so many Sammy Hagar solo stuff. He's got Montrose stuff. He could probably throw in a few Van Halen things, but not make it the focal point.
3: You guys are trying to kill Sammy Hagar.
5: No!
3: Because we talked about
5: Sammy Hagar all the time.
3: We talked about him on Friday, and now we're talking about him on Wednesday, and we're specifically talking about how great he's doing.
0: Oh, no,
3: that's
0: you're
3: never
0: right.
3: Good.
0: His age.
3: No. Oh, he's doing so good. Tequila.
0: Oh, no, I forgot that we have those powers.
3: Yeah.
5: Red Rock
2: is
5: fine.
2: He's going to be 80.
0: I'd rather kill Lionel Richie.
3: I'm going to go on record. He will be dead by the end of the year.
5: Red Rocker will be fine. He'll be fine. Right. Speaking of dead guys, though, George Michael will be honored at the 2026 MTV Video Music Awards, which are taking place Sunday in Los Angeles. Teddy Swims and others will take part in a tribute to the late singer who died back in 2016 at the age of 53 years old. Michael himself.
0: I'm older than George Michael was when he died. That hurts.
5: Michael was a four-time VMA winner, was honored with MTV's Video Vanguard Award back in 1989. One of the best-selling artists of all time, he released his career-defining album Faith 40 years ago. So this year we'll see the release of George Michael, the Faith Tour live album on November 6th. That'll be coming out. And the feature-length film, George Michael, the Faith Tour, in cinemas across the U.S. on December 11th.
0: I saw the Faith Tour
5: in
0: Madison Square Garden two nights in a row.
5: Will you go to the theater?
0: I don't think
5: so. To see? No?
0: No. I mean, if it's on HBO one time, I might put it on, but no.
5: That Wham! Documentary was really good.
0: It was very good.
5: It was really good.
0: Did Howard Stern's show start on HBO already?
5: Yes.
3: Yeah.
0: Really?
5: Yeah.
0: To no fanfare whatsoever.
5: You know, what's funny is I was looking for something the other day, and I said, oh, that's already on there. And then didn't watch it. No. I mean, I probably will. I'll watch some of it until I go, oh, this is...
3: If there's somebody that I really care about, like an interview, I'll watch. That's the last 10 years, that's all I've seen out of Howard is, oh, I like whoever, you know?
0: Right.
3: Oh, Metallica's on. I'll watch some of that. Oh, so-and-so's on. I'll watch them.
0: I get that on a YouTube clip. I'm good
3: enough. Right.
0: That's for everything. That's for Rogan. That's for Theo. That's for all of those.
5: Yeah.
0: Even Kill Tony. I've only watched one full episode of Kill Tony. It was one that was live on Netflix.
2: It's too long.
0: It's too long.
2: I just want to see the clips.
3: I skip around.
5: We are becoming very clip oriented.
2: Yeah.
5: Where the attention span, you're like, I got 30 seconds for you.
3: Yep.
5: That's it.
0: That's why maybe we should cut this show down.
5: Yeah.
0: Maybe a 3 hours a day, bunch of clips.
3: Clip it.
5: Like each hour, you just get like 20 minutes.
0: Yeah. That's what you mean. The rest of it's garbage. Just kidding.
5: By the way,
0: you got 9 minutes before we give you $1,000.
5: Play commercials for 40 minutes. And then just, although sometimes it seems like we play commercials for 40 minutes. There's a new documentary about Norm Macdonald coming to Netflix that we will watch.
0: Yep.
5: Norm, The Tale of Norm Macdonald is directed by Judd Apatow, and it hits Netflix on October 16th.
0: Norm, one of those people who I'm very glad that I've had the opportunity to interview over the years, came into the studio and was just exactly what we hoped he would be. He was super nice and funny and did a spit take and said to me at the end, off the air, he goes, I'm doing Howard's show next week. And I go, oh, cool, that'll be good. He goes, yeah. He goes, I'd mention you on the show, but then he'll just spend a half hour trashing you and talking about how terrible you are. I go, yep, that's probably true.
5: I saw there is a trailer out for the Norm documentary, and it's pretty good. The trailer makes it look good, and it has, of course, Adam Sandler and David Spade and all the guys that are good friends with him, and they're sitting around like in a living room setting, and it may be from something else. I don't know whether it's specifically for this, but Spade was talking about how they went out on tour and all those guys went and toured together. And he goes, at one point we were talking and Norm goes, well, I'm the best comedian out of all of us. I'm the best comedian here. And he goes, we all kind of looked at each other and we're like, yeah, he's right. He is the best comedian out of him. Also, another documentary coming out on the Tupac Shakur murder trial is in the works.
0: What year is it?
5: Yeah, well, it just had that thing that went down, you know. Yeah, which seemed, what year is it that they're still doing that? But it wound up happening. Tupac Shakur, his real name?
0: I know this. Can you give me a hint?
5: Well, do you know? Is it his real name or no?
0: I thought I knew.
5: No, is Tupac Shakur his real name?
2: No.
0: No, I don't
5: think
0: so.
5: You say no.
0: No, his mother was...
2: It's like Cheryl or it's like a... It's a
0: girl. Yeah, it's a girl's name, right?
2: Yeah.
0: Like Merle or something.
5: Tupac is not his real name.
0: No.
5: You're right. Lesane Parrish Crooks.
0: Oh, Crooks.
5: Lesane. I'm assuming Lesane.
0: Mm-hmm.
5: Or Lesane? I don't know.
0: I don't know.
5: But that brings me to my next thing. There are a lot of rock stars out there that are using stage names.
0: Give me the name. I'll give you the real name.
5: That's what I want to do. I have a list of a bunch of different rock stars. I have their real name. You tell me what their rock, who the rock star is.
0: Okay.
5: Just from their real name.
0: Yes.
5: Vincent Damon Furnier.
0: That is Alice Cooper.
5: That is Alice Cooper.
0: Nope.
5: Correct. One for Mike. You guys can all jump in. William Michael Albert Broad.
0: Broad?
5: Yeah. William Michael Albert Broad.
3: Is that Billy Joel?
5: That is not.
3: No. Oh.
0: William Albert.
5: I will tell you.
0: Billy Idol.
5: Yes. I was going to say, William is part of it, you know, short for. Paul David Hewson.
0: That is Bono.
5: You guys are getting crushed in this game.
3: Man.
5: Next one, David Robert Hayward Jones.
0: That is David Bowie.
5: That is David Bowie.
0: I am on
5: you
0: fire.
5: You are five or four for four? Yeah, four for four. All right, next one, Edward Louis Severson III.
0: That is Eddie Vedder.
5: 100% right. Reginald Kenneth Dwight.
0: That is Elton John.
5: Oh, my God. This guy's killing you guys. Wow. Next one, Eric Patrick Clapp.
7: Eric Clapton.
5: Hey, Joe's on the board.
0: I think I would eventually get that.
5: Farouk Balsera.
0: That is Queen, Freddie Mercury.
5: That is Freddie Mercury. Chaim Witts.
0: That is Gene Simmons.
5: That is correct. James Newell Osterberg Jr.
0: Ooh, this is a tough one.
5: Ah, may have stumped you.
0: James
5: Newell Osterberg Jr.
0: Jimmy Page.
5: No.
3: James Hetfield.
5: No. I will tell you the first name, he does not go by James.
3: Damn it.
5: Or Jimmy or any iteration of James.
3: Oh, man.
5: James
0: Newell.
5: Oh, that's
0: Newell. Dave Osterberg, the weatherman.
5: No. James Newell Osterberg Jr.
3: That is Prince.
5: No.
0: I do not know this one.
5: Joe? I figured if anybody knew, Joe would know.
0: Why, are they in the Doobie Brothers?
5: No. Strokes? No. That is Iggy Pop.
0: Oh.
5: Iggy Pop. should I even do this one? John Francis Bon Jovi.
0: No.
3: Jack.
0: Not familiar.
5: Figure that one out. Roberta Joan Anderson.
7: Roberta Flack.
5: No.
0: Roberta Joan Anderson.
7: Reba McEntire.
5: No.
0: I don't know this one either.
5: Focus on the Joan. Roberta Joan.
3: Joan Jett.
5: No.
0: No, that is...
7: Joni Mitchell.
0: Joni Mitchell.
5: Joni Mitchell. Yeah. Very nice. Next one up, these are rock stars' real names. I'm giving you the real name, and then you tell me who the rock star is, what their stage name is. Frank Carlton Serafino Ferrana Jr.
0: That is Nikki Sixx.
5: That is Nikki Sixx. Patricia May Andruski.
0: That is...
7: Patti Smith.
5: No.
3: Patti LaBelle.
5: No. It is a Pat, though.
3: Patty the Batty.
5: Nope.
0: What is it again?
5: Patricia May.
0: Oh, it's Pat Benatar.
5: Yes. Stanley Burt Eisen.
0: Paul Stanley.
5: Paul Stanley. You are really good at that. If this was a category on Jeopardy.
0: I'd be crushing.
5: Oh, man.
0: I'd be crushing.
5: You definitely want to be in there. Richard Lewis Springthorpe.
3: Springthorpe?
5: Yeah. Hey. She has on the board.
0: Welcome to the game.
5: Very nice. This one you'll probably get right off the bat. Richard Starkey.
0: Ringo.
5: Ringo Starr. Stephen Victor Tallarico.
0: That is Steven Tyler.
5: Hey, Steven and Tyler. What about
0: everybody you meet that's a Tallarico is like, I'm related to Steven Tyler.
5: Of course.
0: Yeah.
5: By the way, did not know, and you probably knew from birth, not Italian though, did not put this together or realize it until The Sopranos when they said, if you have a vowel on the end of your name, they're coming out to you. And I go,
0: you never know?
5: Never put it together though. Because I'm not Italian,
0: so I
5: don't even think about it. But then I thought of every Italian person I knew, and I go, oh, yeah, that makes sense.
7: Calta, DeSanto.
5: Yeah. Joe's giving examples.
7: Yep. Well, there we go.
5: Soprano.
7: Yeah. Soprano.
5: What about this one? We only have a couple more. Steveland Hardaway Judkins.
0: Steveland.
5: Steveland, yeah.
3: Steveland?
5: Maybe Stevland. Could be Stevland. Steveland Hardaway Judkins.
7: Steve Gaines.
5: No.
0: I don't know.
5: Very famous.
7: Stevie Wonder?
5: Stevie Wonder. Yeah. Very nice. Yeah.
0: Steveland.
5: This one, not hard to figure out. One, not an easy one. You ready, Gio? This one's for you. Thomas Lee Bass.
0: Got it.
5: Come on.
3: Tommy Lee.
5: Hey. Got it. You figured it out.
3: Hell yeah. Make it
5: there you go. There's a bunch of rock stars, their real names. Some completely different. Frank Carlton, Serafino Ferrana Jr.
3: Oh, yeah. Tommy Nikki Bass Sex. Would be way better name. Tommy Bass.
5: He had no idea that the Big Mouth Bass was coming out.
0: That was good. I knew that. I read a lot of I used to read a lot of like rock star biographies and stuff, so that's why I know all those things.
5: Eric Clapton, weird. Eric Patrick, you know, because his middle name's but his name Eric Clap.
0: Yeah,
5: I'm gonna change it to Clapton.
0: Yeah, that's
5: a weird thing. Yeah. Why wouldn't you just Eric Clap?
3: Is Vince Neil really Vince Neil?
0: No, he's Vince Neil Wharton.
5: Yeah.
0: Why do I know that?
5: Because we do.
0: Mm-hmm.
5: Carmen, it is 8:00.
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0: Oh.
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0: All right, go get your money. 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
10: Hillsborough County with an accident, Valrico Road. That's at Lumsden Road. Already a very busy intersection. Even busier now, keep that in mind. Also, way farther north, an accident northbound at Morris Bridge Road. That one's at State Road 56. It's in the clearing stages. Still some onlooker slowdowns. I'm Monica with...
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29: 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And now, it's the Mike Calta Show.

0: show. It's 1025 The Bone. Excuse me, 800-771-1025. You still got time to go get your money for the $1,000 bone bonus keyword. Go do that. Put it in the app and sit there and wait for the phone call. I'm sure most of you got it done already, but still plenty of time to do so before the bottom of the hour. Go get your $1,000. I want to remind everybody of a couple of things. One is that on October 4th, we will be out front of the tailgate, and that tailgate is brought to you by Bud Light, and it is happening out at Ohio and Himes right outside Raymond James Stadium. It is for the Bucks-Packers game. I will be out there along with my number one best friend, Robert Kelly, who will be joining me. He will be at Fasani Comedy Theater that weekend. He will be out there. It is his birthday weekend.
1: Yeah.
0: His birthday that weekend.
1: Very nice.
0: Yeah. What else? We got that happening. If you want to win your way into that, you simply go to theboneonline.com and you register to win, and it's pretty easy to get in. We want people to come in there and have a good time with us. Just make sure you get online and register. I don't know if I've said this the right way. I said go online and register, not direct message me on my personal Facebook page asking me for tickets. And don't act. But my favorite thing is the people that act like we're casual friends. Hey, man, me and my buddy Steve are going to be out there. Can you hook us up with those tickets? Mm. No. Yeah. Not how it works. Mm-hmm. You can go to theboneonline.com and register like everybody else.
2: I get, hey, are you going to the game on Sunday?
0: Yeah. Mm-hmm.
2: And then it kind of starts the conversation.
1: Yeah.
2: Oh, me too. Are you going to be at the tailgate?
0: Well,
2: probably. Okay. Oh, hey, my buddies want to go.
0: Yeah, no big deal.
2: Yeah.
0: Well, it's simple. All you need to do is go to theboneonline.com and register to win your way in, and you can do so.
1: Gio, you remember me. We met in 2003.
2: Yeah, that's right.
1: And we talked about the Bucks.
2: That was a great night.
0: I don't want to tell you about this because I know it's going to come back on me somehow.
1: Oh, somehow.
0: Somehow.
1: What happened?
0: I'm not even in the house right now, but Amanda just texted me.
2: Oh, it's got to be the dogs.
0: Mabel went in the pantry. Oh. Went in the pantry.
1: Okay, door open.
0: Found the peanut butter.
1: Yeah.
0: And bit through the jar of peanut butter.
1: Well, yeah, I'll give you that one. That's a little more
3: smart
1: on her.
3: Smart dog.
0: Thank you. Yeah. Smart dog. Yeah, I'll give you that. Great smelling abilities to sniff out a can of peanut butter. Bit through the can. Didn't leave it open, didn't leave it out, didn't do nothing. She actually went in the pantry, pulled it off the shelf.
1: She eat all the peanut butter that was in there?
0: I don't think she got to it all. I think Amanda found it before it was too late, but... So much for the peanut butter.
1: You know that one, I'll give you a pass on that
0: Thank
1: one.
0: Thank you. Okay.
1: That's the dog. The dog's doing some work.
0: Yeah.
1: But now you know that you have to leave the pantry door closed or locked.
0: Which has never happened before. The dogs usually go in the pantry, they wait for their little snacks, and then they don't touch anything else. But now.
1: Isn't it funny, dogs like that, and you go, I feed you. Don't pretend like I don't feed you and give you stuff. And, you know, you probably give her treats and different things.
0: So we leave dry food out for her during the day.
1: Yeah.
0: All day. And then we feed her canned food, one can in the afternoon. So there's never a shortage of food. If she's hungry, she can go eat.
1: Right.
0: And then Luke said yesterday that they don't think that she's eating enough, so now we're giving her two cans of food a day. And she still went and ate the peanut butter.
1: Mm-hmm.
0: So there's no pleasing that dog.
1: Can I tell you maybe the best purchase I've made in the past, I don't know, 5 years or so?
0: Shock collar?
1: No. Is a continuously running water little fountain thing that they have.
0: Yeah, one of those.
1: That's great. And it filters and does and makes it nice, and they come over and they enjoy that. That's nice.
0: I think it was
1: like $40 maybe.
2: Yeah, I saw something that said it stimulates the dog because it reminds them of like if they had a drink from like a stream or something.
1: Yeah.
2: Like that sensation.
1: But also they enjoy it, and it's fresh water, and it keeps it cleaner than just leaving a bowl out there. And a lot of times those bowls, if you ever notice, if you have like a white bowl or something and you notice that yellow, that's bacteria.
2: Yeah.
1: You know, and dogs can get sick from that if it's sitting too long because there's saliva going in there. And
2: is it like a tank you fill up to keep it going?
1: It has a basin, and then the top comes off, and it's got two different filters in there. And so you just basically fill the basin to the level and put that back in and clean the filters each time. Yeah. It's and plugs right in the wall, makes it easy. It's like $40. It's pretty easy.
0: We have one of those for the stupid cat.
1: Yeah.
0: It's the only way the cat will drink.
1: I had to take Gypsy to the vet the other day because she was itching and scratching and doing stuff. And I'm like, what is going on? And I'm trying to figure out whether it's inside her body, whether it's like some sort of gut thing, or whether it's outside, whether it's seasonal allergies and stuff. And I couldn't, you know, pinpoint it. And the food is the same food that I always give her.
0: Right.
1: So I took it in there, and the vet was like, I have a very good vet. And he's like, listen, it's the same time. Like, so he goes, it's definitely seasonal. He goes, I'm 99% sure seasonal allergies. So I had to give her a shot, but I don't like her taking some of this stuff. The Apoquil is not great for them. And
0: the fact that you even know what that is.
1: Yeah. Well, I mean, I check it out. Make sure you're not giving your dog weird stuff.
0: I'm like, just give it to her.
1: Yeah.
0: She goes.
1: But also, Also, nice in and out, $514.
0: Yeah, exactly. That's it. Ugh. That's it.
1: Yeah. I go, can I just get her Benadryl? Hello?
0: I don't even know if I want to go back to that. Yeah. Mike Calta Show, good morning.
3: Good morning. This is Jeff. This is Mike.
0: Yes, Jeff. What's happening?
3: Yeah, I just wanted to make a comment about yesterday. I heard on your radio show of something about Donald Trump. Can I voice my opinion on that right quick?
0: No, that was yesterday's show. Thank you for playing, Jeff. Also, I did a lot of blocking yesterday.
1: Oh, yeah?
0: Yeah. I got on the air and specifically said, I don't want any president to infringe on our free speech, whether that be Donald Trump, Barack Obama, or anybody else. And several people sent me the video of Obama talking about pulling the credential of somebody from Fox News or whatever. And I got on the air and I said, yes, I've seen it. I think it's terrible when any president does that, no matter who. And then the 10 people after that have sent it to me again. I never at one time said Donald Trump better or worse than anybody else. All I said is the idea of losing free speech is bad. Now you got me talking about it again.
2: Sucks you right back in.
0: I'm jumping right out of this. So.
1: Go back to dogs.
0: Oh, let's talk about this. I love Tom Cruise. I think most of America, I think most of the world loves Tom Cruise.
1: Mm-hmm.
0: This new Digger movie does not look interesting to me. And I will see it because it is Tom Cruise. It is getting good reviews, and they say it's a really good movie, but it does not look interesting to me because I don't want to see fat old Tom Cruise.
1: Well, here's the thing. It's a departure from normal Tom Cruise stuff. Normal Tom Cruise stuff, blowing stuff up, chasing, running, racing cars, flying planes, doing that type of stuff. My buddy Pete said the same thing. He goes, I don't know about this new Tom Cruise movie. And I said, never doubt Tom Cruise.
0: No, I don't. I'm not saying the movie won't be good.
1: Right, but that's the thing, is it's different, and you're like, I don't know, whatever. I don't know. Maybe I'm assuming it'll be good, though.
0: I think so.
1: Yeah, if Tom Cruise is involved, it's usually good. And there's a few different things in there that I've seen just from the trailer that I'm like, yeah, it looks pretty good. Like,
0: do we know what it's about?
1: He is like a very, very rich guy, political guy, I believe, that's powerful and gets stuff done. And it's like the end of the world, but he can help fix it and do a thing. I think that's what it is. I don't know. Am I close or no?
0: I don't know.
2: Digger follows Digger Rockwell, a ruthless, ultra-wealthy oil baron who is forced into a frantic race to prove he is humanity's savior after an environmental disaster he caused threatens the planet.
0: All right.
2: He's a deeply corrupt and eccentric billionaire who essentially controls the world's energy supply.
1: You got John Goodman in there?
2: Yeah.
1: Always good.
0: Skinny John Goodman's weird.
1: Yeah, it is. It's definitely strange to see. I will tell you, it's so funny that you bring up Tom Cruise, because the other day I was watching, literally yesterday, turned it on because it was on, the best Tom Cruise has ever looked. Best looking style.
0: Mission Impossible 2.
1: Think so?
0: We had the long hair.
1: I think the long hair is
4: Magnolia.
1: The thing.
4: Magnolia.
1: Yeah.
0: Oh, I don't. Yeah, it was probably about the same time.
1: Yeah. He looked great. I was like, look at handsome
0: but
1: Tom
0: also,
1: Cruise.
0: Also, what's the one we always reference?
1: Vanilla Sky.
0: Vanilla Sky.
1: Yeah.
0: Also long hair.
1: Yeah, but I don't know. It's something about Magnolia, maybe the long hair samurai thing that he had going on. Made it look cooler.
0: Yeah.
1: It looked good.
0: But also short hair Tom Cruise is good. Oh. Few Good Men's good.
1: I told you the first Mission Impossible. I went into the barbershop and I go, do that. I want Mission Impossible hair.
0: Give me Mission.
1: I said, Ethan Hawke my head.
0: Ethan Hawke. You want to be Ethan Hawke.
2: Ethan Hunt.
0: You want to Ethan Hunt your head, not Hawke.
1: Damn it, they Hawke it. I gave the wrong name.
0: Ladies and gentlemen, it's time to check in with Galvin. He's got a brand new open letter.
5: And now, an open letter from Galvin.
1: This is an open letter to celebrities desperate for attention. Dear celebrities desperate for attention, seriously, we need to talk. I realize just by saying we need to talk, I've already given you exactly what you wanted, more attention. But this is getting out of hand. William Shatner just released a heavy metal album. William Shatner, Captain Kirk, the man is 95 years old and apparently woke up one morning and thought, you know what music is missing? Me talking weirdly over double bass drums and heavily distorted guitars. Bill, you went to space. You have literally left the planet and somehow you came back thinking, well, that was nice, but I wonder if Metallica needs a fifth guy. At 95, most people are happy if they release a bowel movement, not an album. Shatner released an album. You have to respect the work ethic, though, but you won. William Shatner played Captain Kirk. He fought Khan. He banged aliens, went to space, and made it home. You don't need an encore. This is the problem with celebrities. They can't just be finished. They have no ending credits. They have to keep reinventing themselves like the Taco Bell menu. Actor, singer, podcaster, tequila owner, skincare founder, children's book author, wellness guru. Eventually, they're on Instagram saying, I've always been passionate about probiotics. No, you haven't. You were in Spider-Man 12 6 months ago. You don't care about my gut health. And God forbid a celebrity goes 3 weeks without trending. Suddenly, there's a black and white photo of them on Instagram. I've been quiet for a while. No, you haven't. You were on the Today Show the other morning. But I think it's finally time I tell my truth. Your truth? The truth is you have a Netflix series premiering on Friday. That's why you're doing this. Then there's my favorite, the celebrity announcing they're stepping away from the spotlight through a six-page People magazine exclusive. That's like announcing you're quitting drinking over the PA system at Hooters. Just go. You don't have to hold a retirement ceremony for an Instagram account. I've had neighbors move away and I didn't notice for 9 months. Somehow they managed without a documentary called Finding Me, and we can all please put a memorandum on this Liberty podcast. Every famous person now has two microphones, a brick wall, and a neon sign. I just wanted to create a safe space for real conversations. You own seven houses. You had a space. What you wanted was a camera, and every episode is two millionaires explaining how it's hard being millionaires. Fame can be incredibly lonely. You know, you should hear about this. A guy, the guy that should hear about this is a guy that's roofing a house right now in Ruskin. Pull him aside and tell him about the emotional toll of the valet bringing the wrong Range Rover. He'll probably want to give you a hug. Then there's the apology video. Gray sweatpants, no makeup, sitting on the floor, deep sigh, houseplant in the background. Apparently nothing says I take full responsibility like a ficus. And if you know they spent an hour lighting the room to make it look like they didn't light the room. Move the ring camera back a little bit. I need to look like I'm not as healthy as I am. I need more accountability on my left side. Imagine spending

0: Then that's when panic sets in, and 2 weeks later, Chris Kattan announces that he's got a new organic vodka line and a true crime podcast. So celebrities, please relax. We remember you. You don't need a podcast. You don't need a tequila. You don't need any of that stuff. Some of you should try breaking the record for being quiet the longest time. And William Shatner, you have nothing left to prove. So put down the microphone, have some soup, enjoy your last couple of weeks on this planet. Although I will admit one thing. If this album ends with 95-year-old William Shatner screaming, "Beam me up, MFers," and stage diving into a mosh pit, I'll probably buy the new album. I'm Galvin from the Mike Kelta Show, and this has been an open letter to celebrities desperate for attention.
1: Oh, man. Where to start? First of all, great word, ficus.
0: Ficus.
1: Yeah, you know, you can't go wrong with a ficus. The other thing is, not hating, just asking, what celebrity podcast do you watch? And I don't mean Joe Rogan.
0: Yeah.
1: He's not a celebrity anymore with a podcast. He's a podcaster.
0: Smartless. That's just three guys together, you know, that...
1: You do watch that?
0: I mean, I listen to it every once in a while. Listen to it. David Spade and Dana Carvey.
2: I listen
0: Dana
2: to that
0: Carvey's
2: one.
0: Too yeah. much. You know?
1: I don't listen to any podcast. I don't watch it. Like, who the hell cares what Kristen Bell has to say? Like, I and there may
3: a
1: be plenty... I know,
3: yeah.
1: but who?
0: Less
1: who?
0: Than that.
3: Crazy.
0: Less than that, who cares what Dax Shepard
1: yeah,
0: has to say?
1: That one,
3: he's
1: saying.
3: Actually very popular.
0: Very popular.
3: This is like one of the top ones.
2: He's massive, and I don't get
1: yeah.
2: it.
1: Yeah. No. Yeah, I don't get it either. Yeah. I think that other celebrities and other people see that and go, well, clearly it can't be that hard. Yeah,
2: but right. they get other guests, so it's people that you're interested in.
0: Right, but like, also Brad Pitt's not doing a bunch of different podcasts, but he's on with Dax Shepard.
1: Well, yeah. He is doing actually a bunch of podcasts. He was on with the Kelce Brothers. I mean, like, this is their round of publicity. Now.
0: Yeah, not a bunch of regular podcasts, right. is what I'm saying. He's doing Kelce Brothers. He's doing Dax Shepard. He's doing other famous people's podcasts.
1: Yeah.
0: So
3: popular.
0: Yeah.
3: Podcast.
1: That's the new Tonight Show. His podcast.
0: Yeah, well, whenever Matt Damon and Ben Affleck had that latest movie on Netflix and stuff, and they went on Rogan.
1: Yeah. Oh, yeah, yeah.
2: Well, Conan O'Brien, that's all he does now.
0: Yeah,
2: Conan and Friends.
0: That's true, yeah.
1: Conan O'Brien is pretty good at it. Also, he's got a history of interviewing celebrities. It's a different situation than just like somebody from Law & Order also having a podcast.
2: Yeah.
1: I don't watch any of these podcasts. None of them appeal to me. And I'm not a hater. I do love good entertainment, and I love a good, like, you know, I haven't listened to Howard in a long time, but I grew up listening to him, so I do love watching other people do this similar work.
0: A guy that I know you're not a super fan of, but I do like, is Billy Corgan from Smashing Pumpkins.
1: Does a great job on his podcast with other musicians.
0: Does a great job, but also, open your goddamn eyes. Every time I see him talking, he's talking with his eyes closed, and I'm like, what are you doing?
1: But I also think that that's the situation, is that maybe he's not that great, but the fact that he gets all these great guests.
0: But he has interesting questions, yeah. and he dives
1: in the business
0: stuff.
1: So,
0: yes, and he
1: know.
0: Gets it. So, yeah, that definitely helps. But I think it's very interesting. But I watch it, and I'll go, open your eyes. You're driving me crazy.
1: Yeah. I wonder the parameters of interviewing Tom Cruise, what you can say to him and what you can't. He doesn't talk about Scientology at all.
0: Yeah, I mean, I would think that probably, I don't know how much he's saying that. If he's going on with Jimmy Fallon, Jimmy Fallon's not...
1: No, I don't mean Jimmy Fallon. I mean like on a long-form podcast or one of those shows.
0: Has he sat down for one of those?
1: Yeah, he actually just did one with Vanity Fair. It was with GQ, where he just did a long... And they actually pointed out that he doesn't do a lot of them. And then when he does... Not that I expect them all to try and pinpoint them, but I wonder if he sets parameters before the interview and says, hey, I'm not talking about my family. I'm not talking about Scientology.
0: I would imagine. I would imagine they probably, his, you know, people are like, here's a few things. Don't touch on those, whatever. But
1: I would love to hear him talk more about Scientology. I'm dying to, I'm as curious as anybody else. He's clearly the most successful person that is a spokesman for them. I would love to see what he has to say and what the attraction is and how it's helped him. And I would want to know that stuff.
0: Yeah, but 99% of the people are trying to do a gotcha
1: yeah.
0: on it, you know, where there's other people that, you know, would be interested. When he went on Oprah and did the jumping on the, he was talking a little bit about Scientology, wasn't he?
1: I don't know. I know the jumping was talking about the girl.
0: Yeah, talking about it. Yeah.
1: I don't know that he, I don't know. I don't remember.
0: And then Matt Lauer, yeah. You're so glib, whatever. Mm-hmm. And because he brought up Scientology.

0: I was saying about the, because Tom Cruise, there was something about addiction, or, and he said that,
1: taking drugs.
0: And, yeah. And they got into it about that.
2: The couple clips I saw him on the Kelce Brothers podcast, he sounded kind of old.
3: No, he is.
2: Yeah. But like, he doesn't sound that way in the movies, really. But for some reason, he sounded like an old man.
1: Probably exhausted.
2: Yeah.
1: He's probably doing so much publicity.
2: They were talking about Taylor Swift and how she knows about football. Uh-huh. Like, well, what were you talking about? And he's like, oh, yeah, she's Taylor Swift. It's like, that's a horrible Tom Cruise impression. But he sounded like a really old man in that interview.
0: Yeah. Did he sound like an old man with his microphone off? Or no?
1: What's wrong with you?
0: Joe went to say something to the Gio. Nothing.
4: Nothing came out.
0: Tom Cruise, I don't understand why people don't like him. I guess because he's so famous. There are people like, oh, Tom Cruise, whatever.
1: And, popular, yeah.
0: Yeah, but he is a really good actor. I don't care what anybody says. He is a really good actor.
2: I don't know how anybody can even argue that.
0: But people do.
1: Yeah,
0: people
1: because like, you get into that point where you become a movie star, and that doesn't necessarily mean you're a good actor. I mean, The Rock's not a great actor. He's a movie star.
0: Right. When you're making big popcorn movies, big, you know, giant movies, they're very successful and stuff. You're not doing these little independent things, and you're not doing these, you know, actor-driven movies. You're doing stuff that has explosions or aliens and stuff that take away a little bit the subtlety, you know.
2: If I think super A-list actors, I'm thinking Tom Cruise, Brad Pitt, Leonardo DiCaprio.
0: But as far as acting goes, like, who do you think is the best actor
2: out of those?
0: Is there somebody that stands out that you're like, that person's an unbelievable actor? I can tell you a couple that I have.
2: I think DiCaprio is fantastic in just about everything.
0: Okay.
2: He plays.
1: So do I, but I don't think he's the same actor.
2: No, I'd argue he plays a ton of different roles, and he's great in all of them.
5: And throughout the years, he's changed.
2: Yeah.
1: Like, yeah.
5: Picks age appropriate ones.
0: I love how Leonardo DiCaprio in Wolf of Wall Street, when he starts out and he's not sure of himself, how he acts to then how he acts once he makes it,
2: right,
0: and how he's much more successful, much more confident. Yeah, the transition of that, whatever. I think Gene Hackman is one of the greatest actors of all time. I think Gene Hackman was unbelievable. I think James Woods is one of the greatest actors of all time.
2: I think before Philip Seymour Hoffman,
0: Philip Seymour Hoffman, unbelievable.
2: You want to talk about somebody who can play a wide range of characters.
0: Comedy,
2: he can play
0: super serious.
2: Dumb, goofy stoner and super villain in Mission Impossible.
0: Yeah.
2: Like, he was fantastic.
1: Paul Giamatti. Yeah.
0: Giamatti's great. Mm-hmm. Philip
4: Seymour Hoffman.
0: Boogie Nights.
2: Boogie Nights,
0: character completely different.
5: I'm an idiot.
2: Yeah. He's an almost famous.
0: Yeah.
2: He's the guy in Big Lebowski. He's the dumb guy in Twister.
0: He does a ton of different stuff.
2: I was bummed when he died.
0: Yeah.
2: I was
0: like,
2: oh man, he was so good and everything.
0: His son's out there doing the stuff now.
2: Yeah. Not as good.
0: Not yet.
1: It's early.
0: We'll see.
1: You know how I always say when you have a dream about somebody, you fall in love with them for a couple of days?
0: Right.
1: And Carmen, I've been in love with you for a little while.
5: Yeah, you're welcome.
1: I have an opposite thing that happened to me last night.
5: Mm-hmm. Oh, who do you hate?
1: Bert.
0: Oh, no.
2: Bert.
0: What happened?
1: Bert and I got in a fight in my dream last night. A fist fight.
0: Oh.
1: And I bit his nose.
5: Oh,
2: what?
5: No.
2: Oh.
1: We were in his house in L.A., and there was something would happen, and we got into a fight, and then we got into a push fight and a fist fight, and I pushed him down, and I bit his nose. Mm. I don't know why. I mean, these are all dreams. I woke up this morning. I just hated Bert. Mm. And then I was just looking through Instagram, and I saw Bert and Tom on Rich Eisen's show, and I went, ugh.
2: Did he kick your ass?
1: No, I bit his nose.
2: Yeah,
1: I won.
2: That's a desperation move.
1: No, it's not. I was holding him down, and I was biting his nose.
2: Bert's pretty good shape now.
1: I'm in good shape.
0: Mm.
1: Now? You think Bert could beat me up?
0: Yeah.
2: Yeah.
0: You don't?
2: Galvin, I was going to answer that quickly.
1: No.
0: Biting someone's nose in a dream means you feel over-involved, critical, or frustrated by someone's noisiness, judgment, or boundary crossing.
2: Hmm.
1: Nailed it.
2: Yeah. Oh.
1: Boundary crosser.
2: I agree. Bert probably wins in a fight.
1: You think Bert wins the fight?
0: Yeah, Bert's much more athletic than
2: you. Yeah, I think so.
0: And is working out constantly. And doing
1: true.
0: Stuff. Yeah.
5: I think
0: the
5: list is a lot shorter of like who we actually think you could beat up than...
2: Wow, I wasn't going to go that far.
5: Who you would lose.
1: All right, let me throw some names at you.
0: Let's get some names. Let's do a little matchmaker. So
2: I feel like Carmen thought about this a lot.
0: Bert?
5: No.
0: Bert? No.
2: No.
0: Who else you got next? Who's next up?
1: Dylan.
0: Dylan?
1: Engineer of the year.
0: No, I think you beat Dylan.
1: Thank you.
0: All right, so that's one for one and one.
1: John Brennan.
0: No, John Brennan.
5: John beat you.
2: He's fresh.
0: Ah!
2: destroys you.
0: I mean, I don't know. Are you laughing because you thought you could beat him up, or
1: I would kill John Brennan.
0: Mike, no. What in your world makes you think that you're this great fighter?
1: I don't at all. At all. I'm sure there's plenty of teenagers.
0: Let me throw one out there for you.
2: I'd fear for your safety if John Brennan was going to fight you.
0: Let me throw one out there for you.
1: I laugh at that.
0: Rondé Barber.
1: Well, I'm getting older now. So is he. I don't know. I'd have to come back to that one.
0: All right. Rondé Barber kills you. So there's 3-1 so far.
1: Yeah.
0: You got Dylan. Who else?
2: Bobby Kelly.
5: Oh, kid jail. Bobby wins.
0: Kid jail.
2: I've seen Bobby angry. That's...
5: Yeah.
4: Oh, yeah. You want to get out of his way.
0: Bobby works out all the time, and he's got kid jail anger.
2: Yeah.
1: I've seen Bobby angry. I'm unimpressed.
0: Mm-hmm. All right.
2: I think Bobby probably destroys you, too.
5: Bobby took out Galvin and Spanish. Yeah. Not even trying to.
0: I felt the wrath of kid jail.
5: Right. It's in there.
0: Yeah. 4-1. What else you got?
1: I don't know. You guys throw out people. I'll tell you if I can find them. No, he can't beat that Bobby.
0: All right. 5-1. Jason Meador.
1: Yes. Jerry's out.
0: I mean, street fight.
1: Yep.
0: I don't know. Yeah.
1: I'm not talking about boxing.
0: No, I know. Street fight, that's...
2: He's taller.
5: I've never seen him do anything athletic. So I don't know.
1: I've boxed with him before.
5: I've never even seen him play cornhole. That's what I'm like. I've never seen him do anything except for in the office.
2: Right. Nothing competitive whatsoever.
0: Jury's out on me. Then.
2: Right. He's always so nice. I can't imagine him being angry enough to have to fight.
0: Yeah. Who else?
2: So we put Meador in the Dylan category.
0: No, we put Meador in the jury's out. Because Dylan, out. I think Mike could take Dylan.
2: So far, Dylan's the only person you can kick beat up.
0: Fisher.
1: Yes.
5: No.
2: It's a tough fight.
0: I got to tell you, Fisher seems pretty solid. Like, I've never seen him do stuff, though.
1: Uh-huh.
0: Much like Carmen's never seen our big boss play cornhole.
5: I'm saying, I've never seen him do anything except for at the office.
1: The ultimate sign of whether or not someone could fight, whether they could throw a beanbag through a hole.
2: I'm going to take you over Fisher.
0: Oh.
4: Okay.
1: Thank you.
2: Yeah. It's close, but I think you bite his nose at the end.
1: I would.
2: Yeah.
0: Who else is out there? Oliveira.
1: Mm.
2: No way.
5: No.
0: Hockey, working out all the time, low center of gravity.
1: Low center of gravity.
0: Yeah.
1: No way. Big gorilla strength. Shoulders.
0: All right. Yeah. Mike Ho beats you. Mike Ho beats Mike C.
2: What about John Senning?
1: Yeah. I'm not letting that hippie beat me.
2: I mean, he's younger.
1: Yeah.
2: Faster. Better shape.
0: I just don't feel like John Senning has the aggression.
1: He's a lover. Yeah.
2: Yeah, you're right.
0: I don't know. Put him in a situation where, you know, he has to fight. Has to. I don't know.
5: I don't think he would ever be in that situation.
2: Yeah. No,
5: like,
2: he
5: walks away.
2: He's like, I'm not fighting you, Mike.
5: Yeah.
0: Right.
2: Let's just be friends. All right. So he's in Dylan.
0: Okay.
5: So John Senning, Dylan.
2: John Senning, Dylan. Okay. What about JP?
1: Oh, he's old.
5: JP kills you.
1: Oh, my God.
5: Even with his back pain.
2: Yeah, JP's... I'm going to put JP with Dylan and John Senning.
0: Oh. Yeah, I'll co-sign on that.
5: He has rage.
2: Yeah, but he just...
5: He has anger issues that he's working on, so if he gets hit, they come back fast.
1: You think I don't have rage?
0: Martin Gramatica.
1: I kill Martin. I don't even think I would beat Martin. I think I would kill Martin.
5: Oh.
2: The Martin that comes in here every week?
1: The tiny little Argentinian.
0: The guy who is in probably the best shape out of anyone we've talked about so far.
2: Yes.
1: Listen to me. Let me turn my headphones on.
2: You have to catch him.
1: No, well, that's it. We're going to fight.
2: Right.
1: I'll wait for him to come to me.
2: That's a long wait.
0: By the way, Dylan just texted me. He said we don't have to fight. I'll just disconnect you.
2: See, there it goes.
1: Hey, by the way, congratulations.
0: Yes.
2: Try a fight when you got no Wi-Fi.
1: Mm-hmm. Yeah.
2: The whole network goes down.
1: Mm-hmm.
0: That'll make you want to fight.
2: Yeah.
1: I don't know why you guys are so shocked by this.
5: By your delusion? Or?
2: Yeah.
1: Some would call it confidence.
2: Well, you can be confident.
0: Again, when was the last time you were in a fight?
1: But some time ago.
0: We'll say 15 years ago?
1: No, Probably less than that. But when was the last time Martine was in a fight?
0: When was the last time Martine was out of breath?
5: 5 years ago.
0: When was the last time he had trouble getting up out of a chair? When,
1: I don't have trouble getting out of a chair. I get up in the chair and I make a little bit of a noise because my knees hurt, but I don't have trouble getting out of the chair.
0: That's trouble. And knees hurt. Yeah, and all of that plays knees. Into it. Yes.
1: I have old knees.
0: You know who does not have old knees?
1: The kicker?
0: Oh, by the way, here's another one. This guy says he'll fight you.
1: Okay.
0: Oh. Bob Murray. Bob Murray's tough. Bob Murray's a big dude.
1: And he's in good shape.
2: Yeah. You don't want that.
0: You don't want Bob Murray.
2: You don't want that.
0: He'll hit you with a car.
2: You don't want that.
1: I don't want it.
2: No.
1: I don't want it. I'm not saying I wouldn't take it, but I don't want
2: it. Listen, I think you'd take all of these.
1: Yes.
2: But.
5: No, Joe.
0: No. He'll accept the challenge.
2: Okay, okay. No, not like take him out. Like gotcha. He would accept any of these fights with right. any of these people. I just don't know that they would all go the way that Mike
1: Bob Murray's feels. Too tall.
2: Yeah.
1: Yeah.
5: But so I mean, then that like, would go to Jason Meador if we go back to Jason
1: Meador.
5: No,
1: Jason's kind of a pussy. All right.
0: But even like, you know, 15 years ago, you used to say about beating Rondé.
1: Rondé, 15 years ago, I could have beat up Rondé.
2: No. Was he 15 years too?
0: Yes.
1: Yeah.
2: When he was crazy. In the NFL?
0: Yeah. The guy that was paid to tackle the highest elite
1: NFL
0: athletes.
1: Hall of Famer.
2: The NFL Hall of Famer? Yeah.
1: He wasn't in the Hall of Fame yet.
0: Oh, it doesn't matter.
2: That makes sense.
0: And then he was a future Hall of Famer.
2: He was in the middle of his Hall of Fame career.
0: And his career was... tackling bigger guys than him that are the elite of the elite athletes.
1: Mike, how's the show? Good morning.
0: I hope this is Ray.
3: Yay, good morning. How you doing?
1: What's up, buddy?
3: Hey, confidence is key, Mike. If you think you can do it, you can do it, bud.
1: Thank you, pal. I appreciate you.
0: I think I can walk through this wall.
3: Hold on, you want to hear something funny? So my I used to tell my buddies all the time that I'd run Vita Vea over, and they would just fall to the ground laughing.
1: Yeah, that's pretty funny. I don't even know what you look like. I can tell by your voice you're not running via Veo. Or Mike, how the show? Good morning.
6: Good morning. Hey, good morning, Mike. How about you and Dominic?
1: Oh, I'd kill Dom.
6: Oh, there's no way.
1: Oh, Dom, our lawyer, Dom?
5: Yeah, plays hockey. Yeah.
1: I would kill Dom.
6: Oh, there's absolutely no way.
1: All right, challenge accepted. I'll fight him Tuesday. Mike, how the show? Good morning.
7: Good morning.
1: Yes, sir.
7: I wanted to weigh in, Mike. I'm Italian. I grew up in the Pittsburgh area. My father, first generation Italian, and I'm saying this because I believe that you can take anybody you think you can take, because in my father's yearbook, under his picture, it said, "Meek without fear, never fought the same man twice." Back then, the Italians were bad as bum, man. They were nobody messed with us.
1: There you go. Thank you, sir.
7: And I believe you come from the same vein.
1: Yes.
0: Are you saying you want Mike to fight your dad?
1: No, I don't want to fight your dad. Clearly his dad would beat me. I'm not fighting his dad.
2: We understand the mentality.
0: Yeah.
2: The
0: right.
2: Thought process.
5: Confident. Yes. We understand. Yeah. Like,
2: yeah. That's
5: he's
2: not
5: very confident.
2: That's not being called into question.
1: Yeah. Galvin brought up a good point. He said, "What makes you think you're a great fighter?" I don't. I am not in good shape, and I am not a great fighter. I have possessed no skills other than my will to survive. That is it.
5: So how do you know these other people aren't great fighters?
1: I don't, but I'm telling you right now, and I'm willing to put my paycheck up on it. I will fight John Brennan when you're ready. There's Bob Murray presents a threat.
2: Yes.
1: He's 6'4". He's in great shape. We're the same age. He's fit. I don't want to fight Bob Murray.
2: So you're willing to concede Bob Murray, Martine, Mike Oliveira,
1: no,
2: Mo,
1: I'm not willing
2: Bobby
1: to concede
2: Kelly,
1: Martine.
2: Rondé, Burt, but John Brennan, that's the one.
5: He's younger, in better shape.
1: Yes. I will fight John Brennan.
0: Stronger.
1: Today.
0: Stronger.
1: Like, if you can get him here in the 9 o'clock hour, I'll fight him right in this
0: John
1: room.
0: Brennan,
1: that's
0: John
1: how
0: Brennan
1: confident I am.
0: Does not want to fight you, but John Brennan beats you.
2: Yes. Okay.
1: John Brennan gets his ass handed to him. John Brennan gets locked up. And the sheer mass and force of my size over John Brennan wins.
0: I think you get hit once and you go, "Oh, I should not have done this."
1: Okay, but here's what you're talking about. You're talking to a guy who's not a great fighter, but has been hit a lot of times. I've been punched.
5: But it's been a long time.
1: It's not been that long.
5: Time.
0: When was the last time you were punched?
1: In my 30s, I was punched.
0: How old are you? That's 25 years ago.
1: I understand. I understand.
0: I don't think you do. I don't think you do. You're talking like it was last week. You were in a brawl in Ybor City.
1: Come on, Ray.
0: 25 years ago.
5: That's over half your life.
0: 25 years ago, I could run a sub-7-minute mile. You know what I mean? Like, yeah.
1: I didn't say it was going to be pretty. Mike out the show. Good morning.
8: Hey, guys, how you going? You know, I'm hearing this talking. No disrespect, Mike, but I'm 69 years old. When I was growing up, all my Italian friends was wusses, right? Until that movie Rocky come out. And all of a sudden, when all these Rocky movies come out, every Italian-American thinks they're the baddest person in the world. I mean, that movie has brought the ego to every Italian in America.
1: What is your name, sir?
8: Bill.
1: I could fight Bill. I'm taking right. Bill.
2: Right.
1: Dylan, put Bill on my list.
2: Dylan, John Senning, and Bill is on the list.
1: Fight Bill first. Yeah. I don't know. I don't know what the outcome is.
0: You do understand now that you're saying this stuff, and I say, when was the last time you were punched? 25 years ago.
2: Decades ago.
0: You know what I mean?
1: Yeah, I remember what it's like to get hit. It's not like a...
5: No.
0: I remember when I ran a 518 mile in high school.
1: Yeah.
5: It doesn't feel the same.
0: Can't do it.
2: I remember what it was like to get up from a chair and not go, oh.
1: You do? Yeah. I don't remember what that's like.
2: It's, yeah, I remember that, but, you know.
1: You're saying I should skip the gym today?
2: Maybe.
0: Hey, no. Try out your new stuff, your new gym presence.
2: I'm going. Would you like a slice of cake?
1: No.
0: Stop. I already, he turned down the egg roll. He looked at it.
9: Yes.
0: It got close.
9: He wanted to see it.
2: Joe's got the egg roll right there.
9: No, I don't. I already ate it.
2: Oh, you ate that one?
9: Oh, yeah.
2: Oh, wow.
1: I took a look at it.
2: Yeah.
0: Got close. What do you think of the Korean barbecue? Was it good?
9: Really good, yeah.
1: Oh, man.
9: Carmen, I'm telling you, Carmen.
5: Aldi.
9: That's a winner. Yeah.
2: Aldi. Dirty rollers. Dirty rollers.
9: No, don't worry about the rollers.
5: It adds flavor.
9: Yeah.
5: Gio, I remember when you used to eat off those rollers.
2: I know.
5: Don't act like you're too good for them.
2: Yeah.
9: You're going to go back to the rollers. I know you will.
1: You always come back to the rollers. Mike, out the show. Good morning.
10: Hey, morning, Mike. How are you guys? I'm loving the show this morning.
1: All good. Hey, thank you.
10: So, we got AI going on. Can't we do, like, wasn't there the one Rocky movie where they were like, hey, Rocky beats Apollo's kid or whatever they did, right? Remember that? Can't we just do some AI virtual reality scenarios and see what happens?
1: They'll all have me lose.
0: we ran it 5 billion times. Yeah. He lost every time.
1: And I don't believe it. I'll fight the...
0: Yeah, that was Rocky Balboa where they had it simulated fighting against different, and he fought Mason Dixon. They're like, he could beat Mason Dixon, who was Antonio Tarver. Yeah. By the way, maybe my favorite Rocky movie, Rocky Balboa, the final one.
1: Let me concede.
0: All right. Here we go.
1: I'll give up Ronde.
0: Okay, thank God.
1: I'll give up this the Hall of Fame.
2: NFL Hall of Famer off the list.
1: Okay. Not saying I wouldn't fight him, but I just can't guarantee a victory.
2: Again, we believe you would fight everyone on this list.
0: Right.
1: So right now, the only one I'm beating up are Fisher and Dylan.
2: Fisher is debatable.
0: Fisher is debatable.
2: I gave you Fisher. Everyone else did not.
0: I gave you Dylan. Fisher, I say, I'm not sure.
2: I've got Dylan, John Senning, and Bill.
1: Dylan's got a lightsaber, so he may be.
0: Yeah, true.
2: Yeah.
1: You remember last time we had this conversation and ended up me going to HR?
0: Oh, yeah.
1: Because I said I could beat up John Moore. John Moore said he could beat me up. And then I said, okay, bring it.
2: You could beat up John Moore.
1: And he got mad and went to HR.
2: I'll give you that one. Yeah.
1: Yeah, I know I could beat up John Moore.
2: I mean, he's in better shape, but you could beat
0: him up. If you were fighting John Moore, I would at least tell him to put some shoes on, not flip-flops.
2: Mm. That's a good strategy.
0: Yeah. That's why John Senning. I've never seen him wear shoes.
2: No, I don't think he owns them.
1: Or sleeves.
0: Or sleeves, yeah. Tank tops and flip-flops.
5: But he was doing... what's that workout?
2: Like CrossFit?
5: CrossFit for a while because he lost all that weight and stuff.
2: Pilates?
5: Yeah. I'm just saying, he was working out. Like, you know, hard.
1: Sure.
5: I've never seen him work out. Just like I've never seen you work out.
2: He doesn't
5: And I've
2: have,
5: never seen Jason Meter play cornhole.
2: Yeah. John Setting does not have the mentality of a fighter.
0: No.
1: No, he's a lover all day.
2: Yeah.
1: Yeah.
0: And that's good.
2: Yeah, it's not a knock. Yeah, it's just, you know.
0: Yeah.
1: Mike, how's the show? Good morning.
11: Hey, good morning.
1: Yes, sir.
11: Can you beat up Gavin or Gio? And who would win in a fight between Carmen and Joe?
0: Carmen would crush Joe.
1: Carmen would crush Joe.
2: I would not fight Carmen.
9: I would concede to that.
2: Yeah.
5: The only person I probably would not fight would be Galvin.
1: You think you could beat me up?
5: I mean, just take out your knees. Not hard.
1: Okay.
2: Carmen knocked a girl out of a career.
9: Yes, yeah, that's right.
1: I've seen her punch. Yeah.
2: He gave her a concussion, and she never was in radio ever again.
1: You can cuss the woman right out of a job.
5: Yeah. I did, and I also told her, don't fight me. I'm 20 pounds heavier than you and a foot taller.
1: That was back then.
2: She was clout chasing.
5: What do you think is going to happen?
2: Clout chasing, Carmen. That's what she was doing.
0: But also came in like not kind of putting on a show. Came in to try and win.
5: Right.
0: And Carmen said, well, I got to shut this down.
2: Yeah. That was something.
9: It was beautiful.
0: All my money was on Carmen.
2: It was tough to watch.
5: Another girl backed out of a fight.
9: Yeah.
5: Didn't even get in the ring.
1: Threw herself out of a car.
5: Threw herself out of a car.
1: She would rather be thrown from a vehicle than fight Carmen.
2: Yeah. Take a punch.
1: Understood.
2: Understood. Forgot about her.
1: Yeah. Mike, how the show? Good morning.
12: Hey, this is what I picture in my head. Mike throws a punch and causes the upper body momentum to go forward as he stumbles over his flip-flop like in the surveillance video.
1: Falls
12: to the ground while the other guy jumps on him and starts kicking ass.
1: I wouldn't be so far removed from that, sir. I'm with you. That's a possibility.
0: That's why I feel like Martine would crush you, is because you're getting one punch to his eight. You know what I mean?
5: Just coordination.
0: Yeah, like, and if you're not landing, you're over here now, completely exposed, and he's pop, pop, pop, pop, you know.
1: Yeah.
2: If you're going to get him, you got to get him early because you're going to get gassed before
1: they... I'm just going to wrap him up.
2: Yeah.
1: I
0: would say that is your best strategy, is to grab him.
1: Yeah. For most of these people, that is going to be the
2: just
1: strategy.
2: Just let Brock Lesnar, like, bull rush.
1: Yeah. I'm in. Mike, how the show? Good morning.
13: Listen, I've been listening to you guys for a long time. Mike, you're awesome. I miss you when you're gone.
1: But
13: you need to... I'll give you an example. Gallon runs all the time. If he stopped for a couple of weeks, maybe a month, getting back into it is very difficult. When was the last time? I understand that you're working out. When was the last time you actually, if ever, the last time you were in a fight or moving your arms fast like a boxer or something like that? It's completely different situation. I understand. I mean, you're there for, you know, how many hours, whatever. Then you take a nap. Then you go to the gym for a little bit. Then, you know what I mean? Like, it's a little bit difficult. I'm trying to take your side, but people have never gotten punched in the face before. I think you have it. They don't realize it until they get punched in the face. And somebody like Martine or somebody that's a professional athlete is probably going to have, you know, their ups on you.
1: I can fight this guy. Okay. I'm take this guy.
9: Yeah, I don't know.
5: I'm on the list.
1: Thank you.
0: Yeah, that's
5: reasonable.
0: That's some of the biggest things against you is your balance is not great.
1: Okay, I'll give you that.
0: Your cardio is not great.
1: Okay,
2: those are two big ones.
0: You haven't been in a fight in 25 years.
2: Mm.
0: That's a lot. That's a lot going against you.
1: Understood.
0: Yeah. All right.
1: Last call, Mike. Out the show. Good morning.
14: Hey, good morning. I just want to remind you of one thing. You need a sleep mask to help you breathe at night. Spider monkey's going to kick your ass. Spider monkey's going to kick your ass.
2: That just sounds mean.
1: I mean, he's got a good point.
2: Yeah. It sounds
1: he's
2: mean.
1: He's got a good point. Yeah. You have a good point, sir. And maybe reality is now setting in. Thanks for that call. Thank you.
2: Had a hell of a run, though.
0: Yeah.
1: Dylan, you're dead.
5: Oh,
0: okay. Are we on the air?
2: Yeah, your computer shut off.
1: Ooh, damn it.
2: Oh, no.
1: I just got a phone call that I thought was a wrong number, so I was going to answer it, but then I hung up on it because I realized I think I know who it is.
0: Oh.
1: I don't want to be putting...
0: Is it John Brennan calling to fight you?
1: Yeah. All right, we got to take a break. Thank you for entertaining my my fight fantasy league. Yeah. I think I'm going to smack John Brennan. I'm going to see him tomorrow. Yeah. I'm just going to walk right up to him and smack him right in the face.
2: Sometimes you got to send a message.
1: Yeah.
0: Just in case he's
1: listening to this, he's getting a little confident.
2: Yeah.
1: I'm just going to mush him right in the face when I see him.
0: You know, it's so funny is I was thinking that John Brennan does not want to fight, but if you smacked him in the face, he'll fight you.
1: Yeah, he's no pussy.
0: Yeah.
1: He's no pussy.
5: But he's like John. He's a lover. He's like John Cindy.
1: No, he's not a lover.
0: John Brennan has some rage that he could definitely fight. I'm saying he doesn't want to.
5: Right.
0: But if forced to, he will fight, and I think he beats you.
1: Okay. Challenge accepted.
2: I think he's definitely smacking, though.
0: Either way.
1: The more you guys talk, the more John's going to get hit.
2: I mean, I think so. Yeah. I'd like to see where that goes.
1: Yeah.
0: Hang on.
1: Is he texting you?
0: Yeah.
1: He's not. Better be apologizing.
0: He's not a pussy.
1: No, I don't think he's a pussy.
0: No. He was saying, I was writing back. I said,
1: he's writing back.
2: Oh, that's not necessary. Yeah. Just a good smack, you know?
1: Not even a smack, just a mush, face mush.
2: Yeah.
1: Just walk
2: maybe
1: up
2: a little backhand.
1: Palm his whole face and just push it off.
0: Slow as a snail. That's not nice.
2: Just so he knows, like, hey.
1: John's going to be over there.
2: It was all fun games on the air, but in real, you know, IRL, as the kids say.
1: IRL, Dylan would be tougher than John.
2: But
5: No.
2: Come on.
5: Instead, like, and if we, since we can't fight, what if we did, like, some, like, fitness?
1: Not the fitness same.
9: Challenge?
5: I know it's not the same. Not the same. But
1: I'm not doing 10 push-ups, but I'll punch you in the face 10 times.
2: That new picture they put out of Dylan the other day, he looked pretty tough in it.
5: But right. Also, they have that machine that you punch.
1: It's not the same, Carmen.
0: How long would it take you to punch somebody in the face 10 times?
1: 10 seconds.
2: Mm.
1: Pop, pop, pop. Come on, Carmen. Come over here. I want to try it.
5: Let's go.
2: 10 seconds.
1: Oh.
5: Good luck.
1: We've established nothing.
2: No,
0: I think we have. I think we set a pretty good baseline.
1: I've given up to Rondé Barber.
2: Yeah. Dylan, John Senning, and Bill, you're on notice.
1: John Brennan.
2: Oh, John Brennan, too. Yeah. We'll move John Brennan over.
1: He's on the top of the list.
0: Top of the list. Who he wants to fight, not top of the list who he can beat.
2: Maybe we should just start a people I'd smack in the face list.
1: Oh. No, that's bully. I'm not a bully.
2: Yeah, but you got to get in these people's head. Does it give you advantage?
0: I think you're only a bully if you can beat the person in a fight and you're hitting them. You know what I mean?
1: Oh, I've bullied a lot of people.
2: You bully Joe every day.
9: That's not true, Michael. I don't believe that.
0: That's mental bullying, though.
2: Yeah. That's
0: physical bullying is a different
2: thing. Yeah.
1: He's got Stockholm Syndrome.
2: Instantly. No, Mike, I swear. You're
1: talking
2: about
1: it. Yeah. Yep. Joe, I appreciate you and everything you do.
9: Thank you, Mike.
1: I'm lucky that I have guys like you and Tom in my life.
9: I'm happy to be here.
1: Thank you.
2: Why is this can full over here, by the way?
0: Oh, come on.
9: See, what
1: it's not can day. It's not can day.
9: It's not can day. That's tomorrow.
2: All right.
9: Idiot.
1: See, I don't question you, Joe.
9: I know what I'm doing.
1: Geo. All right. I don't want to fight anybody anymore.
2: No.
1: I just want to be a lover.
2: Yeah.
0: Better idea. Hug. Better idea.
1: Yeah.
2: Flip-flops and tank tops.
1: Galvin, you're right, though.
2: About?
1: The last time that I was punched in a fight. I really can't remember when it was.
0: Yeah, of course. Yeah. I mean, it's been a long time. I've known you for 20 years, and you haven't been in a fight in that time.
5: And think about this. Think about every time you stub your toe, how bad it hurts. Mm. And most of that is because of the shock of it happening, like you not knowing. You know what I mean?
1: Right.
5: And that's kind of like getting punched in the face. If you don't do it every day and you don't do it often, once it happens again, it's shocking.
1: Yeah.
2: I don't want to be punched in the face.
0: And just moving your body that way, taking punches while you're trying to throw punches, gassing out immediately. And I'm not saying just you. I'm saying anybody.
1: Sure.
0: Like anybody getting in a fight that's not regularly fighting and training, you're going to be gassed. Me included, by the way. I want to make sure that that's clear to everyone else.
1: Right.
0: I'm not saying, oh, man, I could do it, this and that. You're going to be gassed. You're going to be, you know, throwing all the blood in your arms. You're like, oh, Jesus, I can't do it. Meanwhile, you're getting punched in the face and the stomach, getting kicked. Whatever else. Somebody's biting your nose.
1: Oh, yeah.
0: Yeah.
1: Martine kicking you.
0: Oh, yeah. Good luck. Giving you a
1: 62-yarder in the nuts. By the way, 2026.
2: Mm-hmm.
1: We got podcasts are ruling the world right now.
2: Mm-hmm.
1: You got everybody paying for television. How is it that grown men and women on the radio can't say the SHI word anymore or at all?
0: Yeah.
2: Oh,
1: Tom Brady now facing fines for saying it on the air this weekend. Did you see that?
0: Yeah.
2: That's ridiculous.
1: It's fleeting. He'll never get in trouble for it.
2: But, no. The fact that it's even brought up.
1: The fact that it's brought up is ridiculous.
2: So silly.
0: And what is the fine? First off, Tom's not paying it.
2: Yeah.
0: The company would pay it, whatever. And even if he had to pay it, he's like, cool, I have that Mike Love compartment.
1: Yeah.
2: Plus, he reacted exactly how every one of us reacted when we saw his, Jane Daniels' arm go the opposite direction.
1: Yeah. So, for those of you who didn't hear it, I'm not going to play it for you now. It's not that big of a deal, but Tom Brady dropped an S-bomb on TV this weekend.
2: Yeah, Trump's dropping F-bombs. Yeah.
1: Trump's the president.
2: Yeah, his FCC, it ain't coming after nobody.
1: Right, they're not doing nothing.
2: No.
0: Brady's the president of quarterbacks.
1: Yeah. That's true.
2: Go ahead, say it, Joe, say it.
9: What?
5: No.
1: No, no, no, don't say it.
9: Oh, I'm not saying it.
2: Give me the old Tom Brady.
1: No.
9: No, thanks.
0: Joe's the captain of trash.
1: That's you're right. When you're as handsome as Tom Brady, you could say it. Don't say it now.
2: It's true.
1: All right, we got to take a break. We've gotten very long-winded. We've started fights with people where it's unnecessarily. I still maintain the John Brennan one. Other than the rest of them will be up there, but I'm still holding on to the John Brennan one.
2: That's the one you want then.
1: That's it. He's getting mushed tomorrow.
2: All right.
1: Okay. The minute I see him, I'm going to walk right up through his nose and smush him.
5: Now, are you going to call him boss before that? Or
2: hey, boss. I'm
1: say, who's your boss now? I'm the boss now. And I had somebody walk by and go, I'm the boss now, and mush his face.
5: Yeah. Good tagline.
1: All right, good. All right, we got to take a break. It's the Mike Calta Show. Another chance of winning $1,000 is coming up at 10 o'clock before we get out of here. 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
16: Couple of accidents in Hillsborough County right now. The first one is eastbound Hillsborough Avenue. That one's at 275, and crews have that right lane block, of course, causing some backups. Also, watch for an accident slowing things down westbound Big Bend Road. That one's at I-75. Hi, Monica with traffic.
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6: This is Fox 13's Dave Osterberg from the Sky Tower Weather Center. Humid again today, just a 40% chance of some scattered storms this afternoon as high temperatures run up to about 90 degrees. Mild and muggy tonight with a low temperature in the mid-70s. And then a little breezy tomorrow, still humid with a 20% rain chance. Yeah, the rain chance dropping. Tomorrow's high again near 90 degrees.
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0: 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Listen, I've been through this in my lifetime a couple of different times, and there's nothing more stressful than having to move and sell your house, and that is why I recommend using my friend Jeff Borum and his team at teamborum.com, powered by eXp Realty, and let them do all the hard work for you. Let them make all the money for you. Let them get your home in front of the most eyes so you can drive up the price and get you the most money for your home. That is what they do. That's what they specialize in. And the best part about them, which sets them apart from a lot of other people that you hear on this very radio station, is that they're right here in the Tampa Bay area. They know the market. In fact, they might even have a buyer for your home before you even put your home up for sale yet. They might have somebody they know is looking for a three-bedroom home in Wesley Chapel or a four-bedroom home in St. Petersburg or somebody that's just waiting for your home to come up. That's what they do. They connect people and they sell homes and they make you a ton of money. And, of course, if you're looking for a home, they can also help you find your dream home. You can start by going to their website, teamborum.com, and you can see the homes that they have listed in all the price ranges from the early $200,000 all the way up to $4 million. And like I said, if they don't have it listed on there, they will go ahead and they'll find it for you. And because they're here in the Tampa Bay area, they can answer all those important questions like, who's got the best school zones? Are there police stations over there? What's the crime like in the area? Where's the shopping centers? All the things that you want to know before you move into a neighborhood, Jeff Borum and his team at teamborum.com can help you out with. All you need to do is go to their website, and while you're there, you can find out what your home is really worth by just putting your address into the little search bar at the top. And 24 hours a day, 7 days a week, without having to talk to anybody, you can get full results on what your home is really worth. You could even get a cash offer. It is teamborum.com, teamborum, B-O-R-H-A-M, for all your real estate needs. Let them know you heard about it on the Mike Calta Show. We got another chance at you to win $1,000 coming up at 10 o'clock before we get out of here. That's about 45 minutes from now. But right now, a chance for you to win some tickets. We got a lot of tickets to give away with a little game we call Answer Trap. Here we go.
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0: Can I just tell you that I don't want to out who this person is. I'll tell you off the air if you can't figure it out already. But somebody texted me and said, I agree 100% that you could beat up Rondé Barber, even though I conceded on that one, and then said, definitely John Brennan. Just saying, I'm not the only one. There are other people out there. And even Bob
2: There's other delusional people out there?
0: It's not delusional.
2: Oh, I'm sorry.
0: And then even Bob Murray thinks
2: sorry,
0: that I can beat him up.
2: I didn't mean to call you
0: not
2: delusional.
0: Not JoJo. JoJo would probably be on your side.
2: Yeah.
0: I'm just saying. I'm not the only one.
3: Why can't you disclose this person?
0: Ian Beckles. I don't know. I don't know if he wants to be put out there or not. Ian, who played with Rondé Barber.
3: Really?
0: Thank you very much.
3: Come on, Ian. Interesting.
4: No way.
3: Did you fight Ian?
0: No. Yeah. No, I'm going to be honest with you about that one. Ian would move me, and moving Ian would be like moving a mountain.
3: Yeah.
0: There's no way.
3: Ian, don't play.
0: No, I don't want to mess with Ian.
2: All right, I'm going to ask these guys questions. They're going to give me an answer. If your answer matches mine, you're out of the game. Last man standing is going to win a prize for somebody on the phone lines.
0: I used to say that I would fight anybody in Tampa Bay radio except Ian and Ron Diaz. would I stand by that now?
3: No.
2: You should.
3: No.
0: Thank you, Kevin. Why?
2: No, you should fight anybody right. in Tampa Bay radio.
0: Who would...
3: I mean, yeah, we know you'd fight anybody. You would right. attempt. Would you be successful in that fight?
0: I don't know.
3: Yeah.
0: I don't know. Like, listen, it bothers me to say this, but I don't know if I could beat up the little twink on Magic.
2: Oh, there's no
3: Sally?
2: Wait, I'm telling you right Abby? Now. I'm telling you right now that the other day when we were at the station, I was in talking with JoJo and Scotty was in there, and I laughed. I actually laughed and said, Mike Calta thinks he can beat you up. I was looking at his arms, and I go, just ridiculous.
0: I watch a lot of video of him working out. Yeah. I take that. I take that one back.
3: Here we go again.
0: I'm a guy who's realistic
3: so
0: in some aspects.
3: You can't even get out of the building, let alone other radio stations.
0: He wasn't there when I made that bold statement. He wasn't around.
3: You would be able to beat up Orlando.
0: Yes.
3: Yeah.
0: Orlando's out. MJ's out. Miguel's out. I've never even seen the Joe Schmo show. I don't know what that guy looks like.
3: Yeah.
0: Fisher's dead.
3: Who else is out there?
0: Ann Kelly's dead.
3: Oh, don't say that.
0: Ann Kelly's ass. Just kidding. I didn't mean, I meant like
3: yeah,
0: I
3: fired. Right. It sounded horrible.
0: All right.
2: Geez. All right. You want to play a game?
0: All right. What do we got?
2: All right. Joe, I'm going to start with you.
4: All right.
2: Name a reason someone might unfollow a friend on social media.
4: Politics.
2: All right. Mike Helta.
0: Because of a breakup.
2: Gio.
3: Posting nudes.
2: Carmen.
3: You're unfollowing? Well, Lulu Love. Sorry. I had to, had to mute it.
2: Carmen?
5: You're going to unfollow them. Joe, religious views.
2: All right. Joe, you're out of the game.
4: No, I knew it. Yeah. Suck, loser.
0: Yeah, really
2: good. That was pretty easy. Yeah. Pretty easy. Here we go. Mike Kelta, name a tech device that becomes outdated the fastest.
0: Phone.
2: Okay. Gio?
3: CD player.
2: Carmen?
3: Oh, no, I don't want to say that.
0: Yeah, you can't say
4: that.
0: That doesn't even make sense.
3: What do you mean?
0: It's already outdated.
4: It's already outdated.
3: Outdated the fastest.
0: Yeah, like one that we have now.
2: Yeah, more a general type of thing.
5: Something that's like we use today.
3: I don't know.
2: You got to answer. Name a tech device.
4: A trap.
2: That becomes outdated the fastest. We may have our first out of the game without an answer.
4: Yeah.
3: Television.
2: Okay. Carmen?
5: Air fryer.
2: Mike Helta, you're out of the game.
0: Oh, damn it.
2: By the way, smartphone, number one answer. Television, number three.
3: Oh, I like that. All right.
2: It is down to Gio and Carmen. Gio, name something people do to pass the time during a flight delay.
3: Knitting.
2: Carmen?
0: Knitting.
3: Knit a sweater.
5: Sudoku.
2: You guys are jerks. I hate when you go so specific with the answer. That's crazy.
0: That's the key.
2: Yeah.
0: That's the key.
2: But I mean, that's also, you know, planning my farm. you're both still in. I said, go to the bar.
3: Hell yeah.
2: Let's see. Carmen, name something you do as soon as you get to the hotel room.
5: Look out the window.
2: Gio.
3: Poop.
2: Jump on the bed.
0: Masturbate was number two.
2: Gio, name a sport where players are known for getting into fights.
3: Soccer.
2: Carmen.
3: Say it. You know you want to say it.
5: Boxing.
2: Carmen, you're out of the game. Gio wins.
5: I was trying to avoid hockey.
2: I know you were.
0: Yeah.
2: I know you were.
0: Right,
2: hockey, number one answer. Boxing / MMA, number two.
0: Gio, pick a line.
3: Line six.
0: All right. Good morning. Who's this?
6: TJ.
0: You are the winner. I'm going to put you on hold. Carmen will grab you when we're done playing, okay?
6: Sweet. Appreciate it.
0: All right. Thank you.
2: Very good. Gio is winning the game. You guys want to play another round?
0: Oh, yeah.
2: All right. Let's try not to be crazy out of the box. You know what I mean?
0: Yeah.
2: Gio, you won. I'm going to start with you. Although I should probably start with Mike. Mm-hmm. Name a common excuse for skipping a workout at the gym.
3: Oh. Got to pick up my daughter.
2: Carmen.
5: Oh, I'm too tired.
2: Joe.
4: My cat died.
0: Too specific.
2: Yeah, I know. That's come on.
4: Okay. My pet's sick.
3: No. Oh, you're the worst.
5: Same thing.
4: How is that? That's not an excuse.
3: Listen, I said CD player, so I get it, Joe.
2: Mike.
0: Earthquake.
5: You suck.
2: You're all still in. I said muscles too sore. Carmen, by
0: I
2: the
0: said
2: way.
0: Earthquake.
2: Too tired was number one answer. Yeah, those are ridiculous.
0: You guys
2: I'm gonna start skipping you guys.
0: Yeah.

0: Blood spatter.
1: All right. Mike Calta?
2: Fingerprints.
1: Gio?
3: DNA.
1: Carmen?
4: I want to say hair, but that's DNA. Footprints.
1: One of you is out of the game. Gio, so long. Sorry, buddy. Carmen, name a famous monster people claim to see in the wild.
4: Bigfoot.
1: Joe?
5: Can I say the skunk ape, or is that the same thing?
3: You're cheating.
1: That's basically the same thing.
5: Okay. A mythical creature they see in the wild?
1: No. Famous monster. People claim to see in the wild.
5: Gila monster.
1: Gila monster is a regular lizard.
2: It's a real lizard.
1: What?
5: Okay. All right.
1: You're out.
5: No. Vampire bat.
1: No. You're out. Vampire bats are real.
5: But vampires aren't.
1: Vampires are not real. Vampire bat is a type of bat. Mike Kelta, name a famous monster.
5: Loch Ness monster.
1: People, too late. claim to see in the wild.
2: The chupacabra.
1: Okay. Very nice. Joe's out. By the way, it was Loch Ness monster. That's, that was my answer anyways.
3: Idiot.
1: All right. We're down to Mike and Carmen.
2: Carmen, you will lose this round. You will lose.
4: Okay.
2: I will beat you like I beat John Brennan.
4: Jedi mind tricked yourself, buddy.
2: Oh, damn it.
1: Mike Kelta, name something people do on a rainy Sunday afternoon.
6: Sleep.
1: Carmen?
4: Drink wine.
1: One of you just won the game.
2: Damn it.
1: Yeah. Beat it. Take a nap. Mike Kelta lost. Carmen wins.
2: Carmen, pick a line.
4: I'm going line one.
2: All right. Good morning. Who is this?
7: This is Jim.
2: Jim, you're one of our winners. I'm going to put you on hold. We'll grab you when we're done playing the game. Okay, sir?
7: Okay, thank you very much.
2: Thank you. He is on line one, Carmen. All right, one more round, Gal.
1: One more round? All right, we're starting with Carmen. She won the last round. Carmen, name something you might buy at a barber shop or a hair salon.
4: A brush.
1: Joe?
5: Hair gel.
1: Mike Kelta?
2: Conditioner.
1: And Gio?
3: Aftershave.
1: Mike Kelta, you're out of the game.
2: Conditioner?
1: Conditioner was really out there, yeah. Sorry. Joe,
5: yeah.
1: Name something people hide in their browser history.
5: Ways to murder.
1: All right. Gio?
3: Christmas list.
1: Carmen?
4: Porn.
1: Yeah. Carmen's out. Too easy.
3: Hell yeah.
1: All right. Down to Joe and Gio. Here we go. Joe, name a place you are expected to be completely silent.
5: Operating room.
1: Yeah, terrible.
5: Why?
2: I don't know.
3: When are you going to be in the operating room?
1: Who's in the operating room?
5: There's like a ton of people in the operating room.
1: Yeah, and they're talking. Stitches, this, talk, blah, blah, blah. Yeah, no. I need another answer.
5: All right. Funeral.
1: All right. Gio.
3: Library.
1: Both still in. I said movie theater.
2: Oh.
1: Library number one answer, by the way. All right. Gio, name something you do when you accidentally make eye contact with a stranger.
3: Something I do when I make eye contact. Nod.
1: All right. Joe?
5: Say hi.
1: One of you won the game.
2: Nod.
1: Congratulations, Joe.
2: Yeah. Yeah.
3: All right.
1: Yeah. By the way, I was very specific with mine. It was nod with the pursed lips. You know how you... Well, all right. We made eye contact and it's weird.
3: There it is.
2: Joe, pick a line.
5: Line six.
2: Line six has already been taken.
5: Pick line five.
2: Idiots. All right. Good morning. Who's this?
8: Judd? Yes, sir.
2: You don't meet a lot of Judd. How old of a guy are you?
8: 41.
2: Yeah, you're the last generation of Judd. So hold on, Judd. You're one of our last winners, and Carmen will grab you during the break. You got line 1, 5, and 6, Carmen. Thank you very much. And there you go, our winners for the day. Galvin,
1: yeah.
2: I'm very excited.
1: For?
2: Friday.
1: Yeah.
2: We are going to be on stage at Furyk's Pavilion opening up for Winger.
1: Yes.
2: Winger and Steelheart. Steelheart, I

0: think he's going to stink?
1: No, I think they'll be good.
0: They got one song.
1: No.
0: Yes.
1: No.
0: Let's find out. Let's find out.
1: They have the slow ballad one, too.
0: That's the only one I know.
1: Oh, no, but they also have Stand Up and Shout.
0: Is that theirs?
1: It's not really theirs, but they kind of own it now, you know.
0: I'll Never Let You Go.
1: Mm-hmm.
0: She's Gone. We All Die Young.
1: We All Die Young, which is you. In the movie, yeah. Because they're doing a lot of stuff from Rockstar.
0: Oh, Everybody Loves Eileen. That's their other one. Remember that one?
1: Mm-hmm.

0: that's happening. But this is the one. I just picture me and Moose singing this to each other in his Camaro, driving down 19, wishing we had money. Well, that guy, he's going to be out there singing that song and his other songs.
1: You got a little stand up and chow?
0: There's not on here. Does not come up here.
1: Go Rockstar.
0: No.
1: What do you mean no?
0: They're not going to do that.
1: Yeah, Rockstar.
0: I refuse.
1: Movie soundtrack.
0: Hold on. Do we know for sure that that was him?
1: They performed that live?
0: Yeah. I don't know.
1: Yeah. I've seen them do it live.
0: Oh, really?
1: Yeah, yeah.
0: Hold on. Rockstar, the soundtrack. We All Die Young is on their soundtrack.
1: Right.
0: Stand up live is Jeff Scott Soto.
1: Oh.
0: Yeah.
1: This is a different one.
2: No.
0: That's from the actual soundtrack from 2001. Anyway.
1: Put in Steel Dragon stand up.
0: Oh, show. Now we're talking. Wow. EEL?
1: Yeah.
0: Steel Dragon. Stand up and shout. I don't know. It keeps bringing me back to the soundtrack.
1: Well, this says also Jeff Scott Soto voicing Steel Dragon singer Bobby Beers.
0: Uh-huh.
1: I always thought it was a dude from Steelheart.
0: Well, then he will not be doing stand up and show. Oh.
1: I've seen likely. Him do it, though.
0: Well, stolen valor.
1: I guess.
0: All right, we got to take a break. 800-771-1025. Other than Fight Talk, we have not taken a lot of phone calls. If you want to get through, now is the time to do so. And then we'll give you a chance to win $1,000 coming up before we get out of here this morning. It's the Mike Calta Show. 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
4: Hillsborough County with a couple of accidents. The first one is Florida. It's near Fowler. Very busy there right now. Also an accident from earlier eastbound Hillsborough Avenue at 275. That's in the clearing stage, but still seeing some minor onlooker delays. I'm Monica with traffic.
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27: This is Fox 13's Dave Osterberg from the Sky Tower Weather Center. Humid again today, just a 40% chance of some scattered storms this afternoon as high temperatures run up to about 90 degrees. Mild and muggy tonight with a low temperature in the mid-70s. And then a little breezy tomorrow, still humid with a 20% rain chance. Yeah, the rain chance dropping. Tomorrow's high again near 90 degrees.
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0: the Mike Calta Show. It's 102.5 The Bone. Don't forget, we got a tailgate happening October 4th at Raymond James Stadium, Ohio, and Himes is where we're at. It is all brought to you by Bud Light, and your chance to come on in there and hang out at the tailgate is as easy as going to theboneonline.com and registering to win. We'll be out there starting at 10 a.m. that morning. I will be out there very early, and I'll be with my number one best friend, Robert Kelly. And I'll be Tom will be out there. I'm sure Mike Olivero will be out there. It'll be a nice group of people out there. And we'll be getting ready to watch the big game as the Buccaneers take on the Packers. And I'm sure a lot of people will be going to that game. But if you want to stop by and pregame tailgate with us, you can do so by simply going to theboneonline.com and registering to do that. Mike Olivero will give people a call, or Corey Cardinal, the week before, and let you know whether or not you've been chosen to come in. And it'll be a good time. That is happening, the next one, on Sunday, October 4th.
1: Mike Olivero called me the other day, gave me some information that I'm sworn to secrecy about. Ooh. How you like that?
0: I don't like it.
1: Well,
0: is the band coming?
1: Yeah. That's all I'm giving you.
0: You don't ever let me get away with that.
1: By the way, I'm probably going to come out because I think that Steelers bye week is that Sunday.
0: Can you just tell me the band and you don't have to tell me when it is?
1: No. No.
0: Will I like them?
1: No, you're not going.
0: Oh, good. I don't care.
2: Yeah. Will Gio like them?
1: No, Gio's not.
3: It's something with death in the name of it.
1: Gio might like that.
4: Yeah, I like some of that stuff.
1: Mm. Carmen, I posted a video from Hatebreed, and somebody commented, "Where's Carmen?"
3: I don't watch your stuff on the weekends, Galvin, because it's too scary.
0: Yeah, come
4: on. I'm out. Mike's out. Galvin's in.
1: Yes.
0: Still won't tell us.
4: All is right. Moose going?
1: I don't know.
4: Would he want to go?
1: I don't know.
2: Is your wife going?
1: Yes.
0: Still doesn't help us out.
4: Is Wrong Pete going?
1: I don't know. I'm not giving any information. I was sworn to secrecy. I am not breaking the code.
3: Why? Because it hasn't been announced yet?
1: Correct.
0: Nobody ever lets me go on that. Every time I say I got a secret, they're like, just say it.
4: Yeah, just say it.
1: Can't. Fight me for it. By the way, I took a picture of you while you were sleeping and sent it to John Brennan. I go, watch out, this guy's going to kick your ass.
0: I was sleeping. I was thinking about John.
4: Resting. Yeah. I don't want to go to your concert. So
0: Mike, count the show. Good morning.
5: Hey, good morning, Mike. I missed yesterday's show, so you guys might have already gone over this, but the shows on Friday and Monday when you were out, your team did a great job, and I'm not sitting here just kissing the ass. It was very entertaining. Your voice and your humor and all that was very much missed, but your guys, girls too, did a great job. And I just want to let you know, you might have already heard that, but I just wanted to reinforce it.
0: So. It's great to hear, sir. I appreciate that. It takes, I'm very lucky to know on those situations, on the rare days I do have to take off, that we can actually do a whole live show instead of having to play best of or having somebody else host it. If it's only for a day or two, we got a team that could do that. So yes, I'm very lucky and I'm appreciative. Thank you for the call. I appreciate it.
1: Thank you. Yeah, I a lot of times will get DMs of people saying, I love when you host the show and you should host the show. I don't want to host a show.
0: Yeah,
1: don't
0: but you do a great show. Job when you have to. And,
1: I appreciate that, but also don't want to do it.
4: We should also point out we did that in the elements. There was heat. Air conditioning was out.
3: They were over here.
0: I'm telling you right now, I would have left.
1: If Mike Cernak wasn't as fast acting as he was, because we walked in, I go, Jesus Christ. And I texted Mike Cernak, and like within 15 minutes, it was ice cold.
0: So what are you saying? He's really the engineer of the year?
4: Oh.
0: Wow.
4: Controversial. Would you fight Mike Cernak?
0: Never.
1: Yeah.
0: He's way too armed.
4: Yeah. We had to suffer through the heat. We had to suffer through the Carmen's farts. We had to suffer through
3: the people in the building. Those are my farts. Those were Johnny B's, if anybody.
0: Why are you farting, Carmen?
3: It wasn't me.
4: No.
0: Mike, count the show. This is not working. My phone thing is not working anymore,
3: there
0: Carmen.
3: There you go.
0: Mike, count the show. Good morning.
6: What's up? It's Mensa Man.
0: Oh, I was wondering who it would be.
1: Who could this be?
0: I had no idea.
6: I just thought it.
1: Yeah, we heard.
0: Yeah, we heard. Yeah. Mm-hmm.
6: Yeah. I mean, being on Hatebreed last Saturday night with Turnstile, and of course, being last night with Wasps with KK Priest, which is KK Downing's band. That was a kick ass show with Lucy Hall.
0: Yeah,
4: Medicine Man coming a winger.
6: I mean, Galvin would have got a boner last night checking out that drum system. Rock.
1: Please don't talk about me.
6: Bass drums on that thing.
1: No,
0: KK Downing's Judas Priest.
1: No, KK Downing's KK's Priest.
0: Yeah, it's Judas Priest,
1: right? Yeah, he's a guitar player. Yeah.
0: And
6: Wasp.
1: Yeah, you don't want to see Blackie Lawless?
0: No. Mm-hmm. I would rather see Medicine.
6: It was a great show.
0: I wasn't. Shut up.
4: Didn't suck.
0: Mike, how's the show? Hello.
7: Good morning, Mike. How are we doing, sir?
0: Hello. How are you?
7: I'm good. Hope you all enjoy the tailgate. Hope you have a good time, Carmen.
3: Thank you, K-Pop Jason.
7: Well, Carmen, I guess Unchild may lose their dormitory because the investor at their record label, the same record label as Stacey, is not impressed with the investment that he's got. So they may lose their dorms.
0: What, are they going to be homeless?
3: So sad.
7: I have no idea, but they may lose their dorms. But not Stacey.
0: It's hard to even fathom, but thank you, K-Pop Jason, for the information. And last caller of the day, Mike Caldicciolo.
8: Hey, all this talk about you beating up people. Didn't a girl beat you up at a signing?
0: Nope. Okay, there's it. All right. Then. Gotcha. There you go. Ask a simple question, get a simple answer. Hey, you can find us on Instagram at the Mike Caldicciolo. Go give us a like and a follow and do all that other stuff. We're also on YouTube every morning where you can watch the show broadcast live. Watch it if you choose. And what else? Another chance to win $1,000 is coming up in less than or a little bit more than 10 minutes. Tomorrow is Thursday. Kip Winger will be in the studio with us tomorrow. What else do we have tomorrow? We've got Cody Tucker joining us on the program.
4: Yep.
0: Friday, we have Brett Ernst in the studio, and Dolph Lundgren is going to be joining us on the show. Very interesting thing to bring up to Dolph Lundgren. The last time I had Dolph Lundgren on the show, I was fired because of a conversation that I had with him.
4: Really?
0: Yes. I will bring that up to Dolph Lundgren when we talk to him on Friday. I was fired right after that, and it was cited. The Dolph Lundgren interview was cited as a reason I was fired.
4: If he dies... He dies.
0: Yep.
1: Do you know Dolph Lundgren is super smart? Like, has his master's degrees in all kind of, I forget what it is, but some science stuff. Lots smarter than
0: they say.
1: I am.
0: Lots so they say.
4: Science and stuff.
0: Anything else before we get out of here? Joe, how are the rollers? You clean them?
9: I did clean them, and I still got some work to do, but they are looking much better. Right, so I will stay on.
1: He has his master's degree in chemical engineering.
0: Oh, geez.
9: Maybe he can help me clean the rollers.
0: Oh. What's he doing with that?
1: I don't know.
0: Breaking you?
1: MIT awarded a prestigious Fulbright scholarship to pursue a PhD program at MIT, but he left the program after 2 weeks to pursue modeling and acting in New York.
0: Oh, yeah.
1: How about that?
0: Too good looking.
4: Seemed to work out for him.
0: Yep.
1: Can't be a handsome scientist. No. What's going on?
0: You guys have a great day. We will see you tomorrow. The After Show with Johnny B is up next, followed by JP, followed by John Senning, followed by Drew Garabo. And then we will be back here slingshotted right afterwards.
4: Oh, John Senning called you soft.
0: Oh, I give him soft kisses. How do you like that? How do you like that? Right on his belly. Mm. Have a great day. We'll see you tomorrow. Goodbye.

0: I'm hungry.
1: Yeah.
2: Hey, Babu. I'm a fool. I'm an old, fat, stupid fool. That's why.
3: What's really going on in your life?
4: Let's shoot Uma in the vagina.
5: Mike, why are you doing this?
6: Cal, I have to go.
7: Oh, yeah. Fo shiz. Genuine. What's up, homie?
8: Bushy.
9: Bye.
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25: 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It's near Fowler. Very busy there right now. Also an accident from earlier eastbound Hillsborough Avenue at 275. That's in the clearing stage, but still seeing some minor onlooker delays. I'm Monica with traffic.
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14: Johnny

0: Yeah, girl, what's happening? We are live. It is Wednesday. This is the Mike Calta After Show. I am Johnny B, 102.5 The Bone. Thank you for being here, folks. And today, ladies and gentlemen, I will introduce our reoccurring guest. But before I do that, I want to make sure I get this out of the way. I don't want to be one more minute late on this. Why? Because you people freak out.
1: Here we go, Bone Fam. The Bone Bonus, sponsored by Badger Bob Services. It's who we are. This hour's Bone Bonus keyword is...
0: Oh, yeah. This hour's keyword is... Chill. That's right. It's chill. C-H-I-L-L. You just chill, baby. Go over to that 102.5 The Bone app with your chilly butt. Put in that keyword, chill. And that $1,000 bone bonus could be yours. You got 30 minutes to do that. Now, go on now. Go over to the Bone app. And you put in chill. C-H-I-L-L, baby. In the studio, ladies and gentlemen, boys and girls, country artist and one of my good buddies. You can hear him all over the Tampa Bay area playing shows, including this weekend. The one and only Chaz Collins. What's up, pal?
2: What is up going on, man? How you doing?
0: I don't know what that, what you just you went Italian on me.
2: Yeah,
0: that
2: I'm
0: was
2: not
0: weird.
2: Really sure what kind of, no, it's yeah, weird. Vinny Bumba.
0: Well, you told me you just woke up, so I get it. You know, maybe that's your wake-up voice.
2: That is my wake-up voice, man.
0: Oh, yeah. My alarm didn't go off. Dana, what are we doing?
2: That's it.
0: I get it. How you doing, buddy?
2: I'm good, man. I'm fresh back from Nashville. All kind of cool stuff to talk about.
0: Oh,
2: today,
0: my God,
2: man.
0: Dude. That's my entire prep page is almost all Chaz Collins tribute here because we're very, very, very proud of you.
2: Thank you, man.
0: And we'll get to all of that. Phone lines are open 800-771-1025. Social media, you already know Johnny B. Tampa on Earthing, except TikTok. It's Johnny Beats Everything. It was supposed to be Johnny B Eats Everything, but it's Johnny Beats Everything. And if you're watching you know, the YouTube, you know, you see where I'm pointing. You know what I'm saying? You know what I'm saying, guys? Also Chaz Collins Music, and it's Chaz with an S, one S, C-H-A-S Collins Music. It's not Chaz with a Z. That is actually an Italian actor.
2: Right, that's it. That's
0: yeah, so don't follow. It's wrong. He's also great, but he doesn't do country music and and rock music the way Chaz Collins does. So.
2: Right, that's right.
0: Ah, I love it, dude. It was another
2: breathe, Johnny, breathe.
0: It was another last-second switchover here. You know what I mean? Like, it really depends on how many commercials are – after, the peel the curtain back, you know, inside baseball, however commercials are set up between the Mike Calta show and the Mike Calta after show. So Carmen's got a ton of things she has to do before she gets out. And sometimes it's, you know, legit last second. And we make it work every single time.
2: I don't know
0: time.
2: How y'all pull that stuff off, man.
0: It's like
2: it's all seamless.
0: It's like a NASCAR pit crew. Like,
2: yes, it
0: you
2: is.
0: Know what I mean?
2: Very
0: it's like,
2: much so.
0: I mean, and that's me signing into two computers and trying to get everything organized, plugging in stuff, all this stuff. But we make it happen. Nobody even notices.
2: Nobody knows.
0: Then I talk about it, you know, and let them know because I want them to know I'm not out of breath because I'm obese. Although that is a reason why sometimes, you know, if I'm, vigorously walking through a restaurant or something, you know, I'm excited about my appetizer. Maybe I will get winded, but.
2: excited about it.
0: It happens, dude. I'm a human being. Also make sure if you're not watching on YouTube, check it out. YouTube is live right now, 102.5 The Bone on YouTube, and make sure you subscribe to the Mike Calta Show. And while you're at it, the Johnny B Show, and go find Chaz Collins Music on YouTube. I mean, come on.
2: Come on, man.
0: What are we doing, guys?
2: What you doing?
0: It's free to follow people. You're turning us into Italians again. What are we doing? That's not my go-to voice usually. My go-to voice is usually Biscuit Brown. You know?
2: Yeah, but you did really well, man.
0: Thanks, man.
2: I almost feel like that you're actually Italian and pretending not to be when you do the show. That's
0: you know, I just hate to culturally appropriate, you know? It does upset people, and I'm not here to upset people. I'm here to make people happy.
2: Hey,
0: why are you pissing people off? I don't know if that voice pisses people off more than my Biscuit Brown voice, though.
2: I've never heard that one.
0: Oh, come on, buddy. Chaz Collins. You don't know nothing about no Biscuit Brown. Okay. Biscuit Brown, the coolest cat in the whole damn town. Nah. I'm Johnny B's inner monologue. I keep this fat boy out of trouble all day long. Now, sometimes Johnny B makes bad decisions. I mean, and by sometimes, I mean all the damn time. I'm surprised this fat asshole ain't dead already. But thanks to me, Biscuit Brown, I talk him down. You know what I'm saying? I'll be like, Johnny, don't do that now. Come on, buddy. You know you want to flip that lady off in traffic, but look at her. She probably got a gun. Just let it ride, baby, let it ride. Oh, you had some booker cancel you last second? Man, it's gonna happen, bro. It's a business. That don't mean you ain't funny. It just means you gotta be funny on another night, brother. Now go get yourself a sandwich. That's my boy. That's Biscuit Brown.
2: That's pretty awesome.
0: Thanks, man. I wish he would keep me from getting sandwiches. He always goes to the sandwich. Like, oh, you having a bad day. You know what you need, baby. Carrot cake. Aw, yeah. Publix got good carrot cake, Johnny. Now get your butt on down the road, baby. Get a little slice for your boy Biscuit.
2: Where's Johnny, man?
0: I'm back, dude. I'm back.
2: Oh, right. I'm like, sorry. Holy dude. Crap.
0: I did the whole show as a Biscuit Brown one day. I got locked in. It was bad. Yeah.
2: I got in a good way, though.
0: I got a couple bad emails. It's fine. I answered them as a Biscuit, though. You know what I mean?
2: That's awesome. Just sent them the voice recording.
0: Sorry about that. Once again, guys, if you didn't get the keyword, I'm not supposed to give it out again, so just chill. All right, that's all I'm saying. Chill. Don't freak out. Chill. You got about 24 more minutes to get those keywords in. And if you don't win this time, don't worry about it. You get another chance at noon, 2 o'clock, and 5 o'clock right here on The Bone, baby. And you could be a winner like my man Jose the other day that won all the way from Kissimmee, man. So congratulations. Get it in, baby. Now, it's Wednesday, and you've been in on a couple of Wednesdays now.
2: Yeah.
0: And you know what we do on Wednesdays,
2: right? We know it's hump day.
0: You know it's hump day, baby. So I picked a hump day song to get us going for today, and I've been doing themes lately. I did country the last time you were here, country hump day songs. Yep. I did rock hump day songs last week, and I'm going to go to the 60s because even our parents used to hump, baby.
3: Arms of mine.
0: Oh, yeah.
3: They are all.
0: Maybe you remember a little hump day moment that happened in a little movie called Roadhouse. I almost forgot the name of the movie for a second. This is a very sexy scene with Patrick Swayze and his lady in Roadhouse.
2: Yeah. Oh, yeah, I remember that.
0: Oh, yeah, baby.
2: Yeah.
0: Otis Redding, get it done, though. You know what I mean? This is timeless. All you youngsters out there listening, you can use some Otis on your peoples. The song's really short, though. You even noticed that?
2: Yeah, I have, yeah.
0: I only know because I used to sing this song back in the day.
2: Man, you got to bring Biscuit Brown back, man. I'm getting sucked in here.
0: Oh,
2: this
0: baby.
2: Music is just, I'm feeling.
0: Come on now, Chaz Collins. You're making me feel a certain kind of way. You want Biscuit Brown back while Otis is playing? Come on now, brother. Come on, man. I ain't homophobic or nothing like that, but Biscuit don't roll that way,
2: no,
0: baby.
2: Man, I think I might be getting my own emails now.
0: Oh, damn. Answer them in Italian.
2: That's it.
0: Call in with your hump day song. We would love to hear it. If you got one from the 60s, or an old school one. We'll let you slide in there with the 70s or 80s, but I'm looking for old school hump day songs. Something that you play when you want to get sexy. Mike out there at the show. Who are you?
4: What's up, buddy? Hey, I got the keyword, but it's not working. I just wanted to give you, I'm surprised you're not getting any calls on it. That's
0: really?
4: Not the keyword. Yeah,
0: really?
4: Buddy. It keeps on giving. I know exactly what it is. I'm starts with a C and an H. But I put it in a couple of times. I actually added an L-Y just in case it was screwed up or maybe the country. And it is not the keyword.
0: I am looking at my email right now. Wednesday keyword. Today's Wednesday, right?
2: I think so.
4: I promise.
0: It's 10 o'clock.
4: Whenever there's a problem.
0: Chill.
4: Whenever there's a problem, it gives like, that undefined, not an objective, whatever. There's like a weird, kickback.
0: Yeah. Is there a chance it's you?
4: It's definitely not me.
0: I hope not, dude. Okay. I'm just saying, bro. You know, sometimes when things are screwing up, I think maybe it's
4: You're
0: me.
4: Right.
0: Maybe it's me.
4: You know what? It could be me, but yeah. I don't think so.
0: I actually said,
4: I was trying to figure it out. I was like, am I spelling it wrong? And I said, in the Google, I was like, how do you spell, just to make sure? And I'm like, I don't know.
0: I don't want to sound like an asshole here, but I mean, if you can't spell chill, do you think you really need $1,000? I mean, that's a lot of responsibility for somebody that can't spell chill. You know,
4: you know what it is. I just logged out and logged back in again,
0: uh-huh.
4: And sometimes this happens. I swear to God, and you have to for some reason maybe there's too many people on it at once, and I logged.
0: Put them on hold.
4: Completely got out of it, and it took it. So.
0: Oh, that's cool, dude. Hey, anytime you want to do tech support in the middle of my, doing songs about people having sex, please call in.
4: Hey, listen, I'm listening to you.
0: I love you.
4: Hours,
0: I love you, dude. I love you. I'm just kidding.
4: Listeners, buddy.
0: I love you, dude. You're the best. All right, I hope you win. Jesus Christ almighty.
2: That's awesome.
0: He could have updated the app before he called me. Hey, man, things aren't right. Mike out that show. Who are you?
5: Yo, Johnny B, what's up, brother?
0: Yo, Sonny from Philly, what up, baby?
5: Yo, how you doing, man?
0: Yeah, I'm all right, man. You know, I'm feeling a little bloated today. You know what I mean? I think, maybe a little bit too much broccoli last night. I don't know. I don't know how it works. I'm not a doctor.
5: You guys making fun of Italians in this day and age.
0: Dude, seriously, when are you guys going to have your moment, dude? Seriously, you need to have a million Italian march. Let's stop all the hate.
5: October's Italian Heritage Month. Don't worry about it. We'll get it in.
0: I'm serious, dude. I love Italians, folks. I'm playing an Italian steakhouse tomorrow night. Oh, sorry. I accidentally hung up on Sonny. Hey, what up? Mike, how's the after show?
6: Johnny B, it's Root Beer Float Guy. What's up?
0: What up, baby? What's happening with that ass?
6: For the public, if you put your keyword in and you have issues, check your email. Your email will say the keyword has been received. Just a little heads up to those that are not aware.
0: Awesome, dude. I like it. Well, thanks, pal. Appreciate it.
6: Yep.
0: Take care, man. Take care. Thank you. Thanks for calling the tech support show, guys. 800-771-1025. No, it is important that they know what the hell is going on. So, Hump Day song, old school. Do you have one?
2: Old school, somebody.
0: No, do you have
2: one? Do I have one? Holy crap, I was sleeping.
0: I got a million, man. I got a million of them, baby.
2: That is 19... 19-

0: Bring It On Home to Me, Baby. He's talking about your vagina. I think that's what he's.
1: Talking about
0: her sweet loving. Bring it on. AKA bring, vagina.
2: Bringing it on home.
0: Bring the vagina home. Mike Aldap, the show. Who are you?
3: Mike.
0: What up, Mike?
2: Mike and Mike.
3: Tic Tac Toe by Domino.
0: Oh, Tic Tac Toe by Domino. You lay it down with that one?
3: Oh, yeah.
0: Okay. When's the last time you did that?
3: I mean, I'm married, so I do it all the time, my friend.
0: My guy! All right, thanks, pal. Tic-tac-toe from Domino.
2: Said no one married ever. That man, God bless him.
0: I'm going to say, dude, I should have asked him for some advice.
2: Right, yeah. You should change the entire format on the show now.
0: Good God almighty. Mike out that show, who are you?
4: Franco.
0: What up, babe?
4: Hey, Thunderclap Newman. The song is Something's in the Air. You probably haven't heard it since the 70s.
0: And you use that one for sexy time?
4: I'm married 38 years. I'll use anything. I'll use Barney songs.
2: Now that sounds right.
4: Barney songs if it works.
0: I use chloroform, baby.
4: There you go.
0: Thanks, pal. Oh, I was like, I'm so sleepy. Yep. I've never heard the song in my life. No, I'm just kidding. I've heard it,
2: yeah.
0: But sexy time? There is a guy wearing a button on the video that says, come together. Makes sense.
2: It's like that Disney stuff where they just hide those little messages and stuff.
0: Subliminal all day long. I don't know if that was subliminal. It sounded like a direct order.
2: Yeah. This is for all you freaks out there.
0: I don't think it was a political statement at all. Mike Aldavisio, Hump Day Songs. Who's this?
5: Johnny B, our grand high exalted mystic ruler of the B-hole.
0: Yeah. Blah, blah, blah. Pew, pew, pew, pew, pew. What's up, brother?
5: Hey, how about the Lemon Song by Led Zeppelin? The way you squeeze my lemon out, I'm going to fall right out of bed.
0: Oh, my God. Woo! You should get a tribute band going, dude.
5: I'll see you tomorrow night at Vasani's.
0: Thanks, buddy. I'm so aroused. Take care. Love you.
2: I think we just became PG-13 on that one.
0: Oh, we
2: squeeze my lemon,
0: buddy.
2: Woo.
0: We're way past PG-13.
2: Dang,
0: it's real raw radio, Chaz Collins.
2: Very raw.
0: He bangs to this. Okay, smack her ass on every hi-hat.
2: I think this might be the song for the lap dance before.
0: Yeah,
2: that's what I think it is.
0: I just feel like if I'm banging a girl to this, she's got a lot of tattoos and smells like cigarettes.
2: Right?
0: Which, look, that's fine. You know, it's fine. Sometimes you're in a mood for that. She's like, we just did a shot of Rumplements. Get into bed.
2: Right?
0: Yeah. Mike out there to show you on with Johnny B and Chaz Collins. Who's this?
6: This is Mike.
0: Mike, what up, brother?
6: What up? Hey, our go-to song is Queen, Tie Your Mother Down.
0: It sounds illegal. You know?
2: Tie Your Mother Down?
0: Yeah. That's a song you don't hear every day. For sure.
2: What?
0: You don't know this song? Tie Your Mother
2: Down? Not by the title.
0: Yeah. We'll tie you down. I can see it. How long is this song? 3 minutes and 51 seconds. That's plenty of time for me.
2: Yeah.
0: Yeah. I could already be making her a sandwich.
2: Right. Wow.
0: It's not a bad idea. It is hump day. We're going to move on. Chaz Collins is in the building. We're going to talk about his last trip to Nashville, the Josie Awards, what happened, and... spoiler alert, good news.
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0: 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It's real. It's raw. It's radio. And it's Wednesday, 10:25 in the morning.
1: Woo.
0: And with me today, reoccurring guest here on the Mike Calta After Show, an old school guest from the Johnny B Show at night, budding country superstar. And he's not new, folks. He's been doing it for almost three decades, this guy. Chaz Collins in the studio. How are you, buddy?
2: What's up, man? You know?
0: You're all over the place, dude.
2: I'm all over.
0: I see you, man. I'm going to get right into it. Super proud of you, man.
2: Thank you.
0: The Josie Awards were, was it Sunday night you were out there in Nashville?
2: Sunday night at the Grand Ole Opry House in Nashville, man.
0: And for people that don't know what the Josie Awards are, well, I'll be happy to tell you. It is basically like the CMAs for independent record label artists, right?
2: Yes, sir.
0: Yeah. So right. a lot of the big country stars that are household names and stuff started out as an independent artist, and you know, and were recipients of a Josie Award.
2: Some still are. Vince Gill won that night the Icon Award, and he is now an independent. A lot of people don't know that
0: he went back to independent.
2: Yeah.
0: But the 2026 Josie Awards happened, and celebrating independent music legends, icons, and of course all the other categories. You, my friend, last time you were here, you said you were nominated for Rising Star of the Year, country artist in the male category.
2: Yeah, one of three categories.
0: And yeah, so there was they have an emergent artist of the year, a rising star of the year, female, and then I guess another rising star, but you won the male category, Chaz Collins.
2: I did, man.
0: 2026. Congratulations.
2: Woo, thank you, man. Heck yeah.
0: That is awesome, dude. I saw the video. I saw three different videos from different angles of people that that had you accepting the award in your big flashy sequined blazer, and thanking your dad up in the balcony, and talking about how much money you spent on the jacket.
2: So, that was insane.
0: But you look like a superstar. You're standing in the circle at the Ryman. I don't think people understand. Standing in that circle for country music is a huge deal.
2: It's the Holy Grail.
0: It really is.
2: It is.
0: Because all the people that made that building what it is, they stood there, you know, and paved the way.
2: Yeah.
0: And now for you to stand in that, I saw Jelly Roll crying standing in the circle. Of course, he cries all the time. I met my calorie goals for a day. If I can do it, you can do it. Shut up.
2: Yeah, he don't count anymore.
0: I agree. Yeah. I guess they don't like him in country music anymore.
2: Yeah.
0: Well, what are you going to do? He wasn't country 3 years ago. He was rap. I don't think
2: many people liked him before.
0: It's sad, but
2: let's be honest.
0: I don't know. I knew people that went crazy for him. So yeah. I mean, when I met him, he was nice and all, but you know, there's a lot of nice people. but how was the process out there? So I saw you got there early, you were walking through there, and this is before you knew you won and all that.
2: Yeah.
0: How nervous were you? How confident were you? Because you were up against a lot of great artists.
2: To be exact, it was over 140,000 independent artists worldwide.
0: Wow.
2: So this title's worldwide, not just nationwide.
0: Okay, that makes sense. That's are there awesome. A lot of country artists in other countries?
2: Oh, everywhere. We have people there from Iceland.
0: Wow.
2: Yeah, Iceland folks there.
0: I want to hear a Chinese country artist. Is that a thing?
2: Bing, bong, bing.
0: No. Oh, that was Chaz Collins, everybody, not me. That was not me. I would never, ever... Ever
2: you get on the cow now. You get on the bull now.
0: That's Chaz, everybody. I apologize.
2: Can I do that?
0: If anybody, you did it. Yeah, you did it. Let me see here. I want to honor my my Asian folks out there and see if there is a Asian country artist. I know there is a. I'm trying to think of his name. He's a Korean born, but raised in Oklahoma or something, but he's really, really good. I follow him on Instagram.
2: Oh, really?
0: What is his name? I'm brain farting his name, but if you just listen to him, you would think it's any old country artist, but he's, you know, he's raised in the country, but he's,
2: wow.
0: You look at him, you think it's not going to sound that way. And and it's pretty trippy. Hold on. I'll figure that out too. I have the internet, dude. I don't know if you knew this or not.
2: Yeah.
0: But, all right.
2: You are connected.

0: connected.
1: Chinese country music. All right, let's see what this sounds like, guys. Okay. This is all Chinese writing.
0: It's actually very simple.
1: All Chinese people, they're playing really nice looking acoustic guitars and a bass player. Okay.
2: 亲爱的,
1: all right.
2: 迎慢慢飞,
1: nice.
2: 小心前面带,
1: pretty much sounds like what you were doing a second ago.
0: Well, yeah, actually, the first word to come out of his mouth sounded, you know, inappropriate. He's like, Ching Chong Jay. That was like right off the bat. And I'm like, oh, like, you can't say that.
1: See, they can sing it.
0: They can sing it. Yeah, I get it.
1: Right.
0: I get it. I understand. Yeah, yeah, yeah.
1: It's like FUBU. It's
0: that
1: for
0: is
1: them.
0: How it works.
1: By them. All right. That makes sense. Anyway, back to the Josie Awards. I'm sorry. Sorry about my ADD, dude. Just
0: fly ADD over there.
1: I apologize, everybody.
0: Welcome back, Johnny.
1: Thank you, man. So you're sitting there. You got to be like full of nerves and everything. And how long until your category came up? Because these things can last, what, 2, 3, 4 hours?
0: Dude, this one I think was almost 4 hours.
1: Oh, man.
0: We had somewhere else to be. We couldn't stay to the end of the award show.
1: Wow.
0: It just kept going and going and going. But it was safe to leave. All of the three nominations that I was there for had been announced. So
1: I'm sad that Dot, your wife, didn't get the actress.
0: Yeah, I was hoping for
1: Cody Hibbert, by the way.
0: Yeah.
1: Cody Hibbert is the Korean-born country artist that
0: I like
1: a lot. If you get a chance to ever work with him, work with him. The guy's good. Anyway, I'm sorry.
0: Oh, no, you're good, man.
1: Sorry. I love him. Yeah. He's awesome. I feel bad. I forgot his name for a second. His name's Cody.
0: I'll check it out.
1: I'm Cody.
0: I'll check it out.
1: Hey, y'all. It's me, Cody Hibbert. I know I look like I'm delivering food to your house, but I don't.
0: You sound like that guy from Family Guy with the earring. You know who I'm talking about.
1: Yeah.
0: Yeah.
1: I didn't want to sound like that at all.
0: Yeah. Yeah.
1: All right. Here we go. He's got a song called We Speak Country. Huh?
0: Hear the Asian influence in the guitar.
1: No, dude. No Asian influence.

0: could.
1: Yeah, he's awesome, man. I'm a big fan. Like, it first popped up in my algorithm because I have a really bad algorithm of just train wrecks and weird stuff, and it's
2: I'm
1: all
2: not surprised.
1: Yeah. And it popped up, and I thought, let me run to the comments, because that's where the sweet stuff is in
2: in
1: social media, is the comments.
2: Oh yeah.
1: And people were making fun of him in the comments, and he was just embracing it. He goes, good one. You know, it's really funny and stuff. And it was like,
2: that's awesome. That's classy right there.
1: But it wasn't like mean stuff. It was just like coming up with like alternate Asian names for different country artists and stuff.
2: Yeah.
1: And there was some of them that were kind of funny. And he was just embracing it. He goes, yeah, that's a good one, dude. Blah, blah, blah. But thanks for listening to my music. But I turned me into a fan overnight. Like, I was like, this guy's really, really good.
2: So,
1: Yeah. He's good stuff. So when they announced your name, I saw, you know, the video. I wanted to know what was going through your head, though. Like, you looked shocked.
2: I was very shocked.
1: Yeah.
2: You know, everybody wants to promote themselves. Everybody wants to feel like that they deserve a win. But when you've got so much great talent out there, and they call your name on a category that you can only win once. You can only win this once, and there's only two people that can win it in the entire world, and it's a male and a female. And so, you know, I thought, you know, hopefully maybe I'd get the song of the year or the best male actor in a music video, but Rising Star is my second year coming to the Josies, and when they called my name, I actually forgot the entire speech that I had in my head in case I got called. And I think it did pretty good.
1: You did great. I thought you memorized it, because the way you did it, I went, oh, that's my boy. He prepped that and he didn't. He knocked it out of the park.
2: No, really? All that was made off the cuff.
1: Oh, it was good.
2: Yeah, yeah. The very first important thing was to thank God for the talent. And gone.
1: Yeah.
2: And instead, I poked a little fun at my dad because he was up at the in a nosebleed instead of down there with us because he booked his ticket late.
1: I like that, though. I thought that kind of humanized you.
2: Yes.
1: And it made people endear you even more. You go, oh, of course he's going to thank his dad, you know. And then, of course, your lovely wife after. And, you know, and it had to be such a great day, not only for you, but for all your supporters. Because, you know, nobody supports you more than your family. At least,
2: absolutely.
1: At least that's what everybody would hope. And I know in your case, it's 100% true.
2: Yeah.
1: And so they also won in a lot of ways.
2: Yeah.
1: You know? So that's really, really cool. And I felt like a winner, too, because you're my boy. You know what I mean?
2: I appreciate it, man. My family, mainly, you know, especially the ones that have passed, said I would one day stand in that circle at the Grand Opry House. And, man, I'm going to tell you, goosebumps. When you step in that circle, you know, you could step in a circle taking a tour. It doesn't mean anything.
1: Right.
2: But when you're standing there accepting an award for your craft, for country music, and right now, in the entire world, you are the few and the chosen.
1: Yes.
2: You know, it was just surreal.
1: I love that. So I know somebody that stood in that circle. You know what I mean? And I've been lucky enough to know a few people over my life. But, you know, to say, oh, man, that's a guy I pat on the back and shake his hand. You know, like, it's a real person I know, you know, that got to experience that as an artist. It's really, really cool, man. So I'm really happy for you.
2: Thank you, man.
1: Proud
2: of ground.
1: I know you put a lot of work into what you do, and I think most people that get to stand in that circle, they do. You know what I mean?
2: Oh, yeah. In most cases.
1: Yeah, it's a lot of hard work and a lot of grinding, and you're out there doing it still, man. You're still. I love the fact that you've played at some of the biggest venues in the world, but you also are not afraid to play at a Whiskey Wings. You know?
2: No, absolutely not. Yeah. There's fans that. That they can go to Whiskey Wings and maybe they can't afford a $30, $40 ticket on a regular, especially, you know, with the economy. We're there to entertain anyone and everyone that will come out to our shows, no matter what the situation is. As long as the venue can handle the budget, we'll play it.
1: And you do the same show, too. I've seen the video board and all the crazy the lights. And you have a good-sized band all kicking ass.
2: Yeah, there's no one in this town that puts on a show like we do, that has the production that we do.
1: It's awesome.
2: We just keep trying to step it up.
1: You're somewhere Saturday, right?
2: Actually, it'd be Friday.
1: Friday.
2: Yeah, we're coming back to Woody's River Roo. People have been asking for us back there. I am super stoked about that. Is it a good time to throw out the others?
1: Yeah, go ahead, dude. Tell everybody where you're going to be.
2: So for the folks that are following us on Facebook and all, it's going to come out at 9 o'clock tonight on their Facebook. But we are headlining the MTI Music Festival over in Merritt Island The weekend, October 17th, that Saturday, we are the headliner for that. We've got that big announcement hitting social media.
1: Nice.
2: But I don't want to forget my buddy at Tailgaters up in Hudson.
1: Oh, yeah.
2: Gary out there, Gary Carmen. We're going to be playing his official grand opening, 7:30, October 10th.
1: Inside or outside?
2: Outside. We're setting up a big stage. Yeah, because I know it's small in there.
1: Yeah, they tucked me next to a jukebox when I was there.
2: But we're going to set up a big stage out there. And then don't forget, it only took me my entire lifetime. We are at the Barn in Orlando. I've been waiting to play that place.
1: Nice.
2: October 15th. So lots of places to see us. ChazCollins.com. All the dates are there.
1: Yeah, man. Go out and see good live music, man. It's really, really cool. That's good stuff, man. Let's take a break. We got one more segment with you. I want to talk about Ella Langley when we come back, just for a half a second, and we'll take your phone calls to wrap everything up. It's Wednesday. This is the Mike Calta After Show.
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0: Wednesday. Chaz Collins is in the studio with me.
1: Yeah, man, thank you for playing my song. That's the one that my wife and I were nominated for Best Male and Female Actor.
0: Oh, really?
1: This one right here.
0: I didn't even know. I just thought it was a good hump day song.
1: Yeah, man.
0: You know, a little slam bam.
1: Slam bam.
0: Yeah.
1: Slam bam. Thank you, man.
0: Maybe I'll play it for my wife tonight, see if it works.
1: Yeah, hey, let me know.
0: I'll just send you a video.
1: I got to work the angle. I'll put it on the website. Limited time only.
0: I'll send you a video. It's just a close-up of my sweaty back. You're like, I'm good, buddy. Thank you.
1: Sorry, good man.
0: I set the tripod up wrong.
1: Right.
0: but you hear your song in the background. That's all that matters, you know?
1: That's all that matters. It's marketing, man.
0: Just heavy breathing and slam, bam, thank you, ma'am.
1: Yeah.
0: And the heavy breathing is me. Yeah. Sorry. Phone lines are open, 800-771-1025. If you're just tuning in, Chaz Collins been on with me many, many times. Just won Rising Star of the Year, Josie Awards in Nashville. Got to accept the award in the Circle at the Grand Ole Opry. It's up from here, even more up from here. But do you feel like, this is one of the big, big things? What's the next big thing? A CMA award?
1: That's easy. CMA would be great. That would be, I would say, an equal step, but in a different aspect. But
0: right.
1: The step up for this would be to stand in the Circle and get an award is huge. But to perform in that circle, that's what I'm shooting for next year. I'm looking to perform at the Grand Ole Opry next year.
0: Yeah.
1: That's what I want to
0: do. And how does that happen? Like, I have an idea. Do you have to be invited in by a member of the Grand Ole Opry?
1: Yes. You have to be invited in, absolutely. I may actually get a chance to perform at the Josie Awards. And if I'm standing in that circle, that works for me.
0: It counts. If the microphone's on and you're singing in that circle, then
1: And that was a sold-out crowd, bro. I mean,
0: yeah. How many does that place hold? 1,500?
1: No.
0: Way more?
1: Oh, yeah, yeah. You're in the thousands.
0: Wow.
1: Upper thousands.
0: I've never walked in there. I've been on the outside of the building a few times.
1: Yeah, I want to say it's probably 6,000-7,000.
0: Wow, yeah. I guess that makes sense. Yeah.
1: Something like that.
0: Yeah, yeah, what's the most people you've sang in front of?
1: The most people I've ever sang in front of, it's funny, you set me up for what I was going to say.
0: Uh-huh.
1: Perfect. You got STP, Super Thinking Power, man.
0: Pretty good, dude.
1: I've played to over 40,000 people, and I'm getting ready to do it again at the Pineapple Drop New Year's Eve right there in Sarasota.
0: We're going
1: to be coming back. Big shout out to my buddy Ron Soto and Tyler Butler with Out and About Sarasota. Check them out. Connect with them. But, man, I can't wait.
0: Yeah.
1: It's a sea of people. I mean, you can crowd surf for blocks.
0: Oh, my God. It's one of the biggest. If you're out there, if you're a venue, and you need a host for your spot in Sarasota, I would love to work Sarasota that night so I can be out there for the Chaz Collins show and a Pineapple Drop. That'd be fun.
1: I can pull you on stage to do some stuff with me.
0: Double dip, dude. I would love that. I am looking for, I'm still looking for a New Year's Eve gig. It's wild. I usually have that booked by now.
1: Yeah.
0: And, what the hell? What the hell's going on,
1: dude? It happens.
0: Yeah, I don't like it. You know what I mean? Like, come on, man. Don't you need a big, fat, entertaining guy? You know? Come on. What are we doing?
1: The best comedian in Florida, for sure.
0: I wouldn't.
1: 100%.
0: I would
1: hands
0: say
1: down.
0: Top 100, probably.
1: All of my friends agree with me.
0: That's very nice of them.
1: That's non-debatable.
0: I like to say I'm definitely respected as a comic in this state, but I know so many really, really funny people that live here, and a lot of them moved here. During the pandemic stuff. I will never say I'm the funniest comedian in Florida when Jimmy Schubert lives in Florida, guys like Steve Simone live in Florida. There's so many funny, funny, funny comics that live here. So not all of them have left and went to Austin and everywhere else. So some of them are still here.
1: I think I'm the only, a lot of people don't know I'm kind of a closet comedian.
0: Oh,
1: Very nice. But I don't have to say anything. I just stand there and my wife laughs at me.
0: Ah. Yeah. I see what you did there.
1: Yeah.
0: maybe this is a great time to go take some phone calls. Mike out the after show. Who's this? Oh, yeah. My man, George. What up, baby?
2: Hey, man. I'm sorry I missed half the show, but I was slinging my load up there at the beautiful, Sanibel Captiva.
0: I love slinging my loads up there, dude.
2: Yeah, me too, bro. Listen, first of all, congratulations, Mr. Collins. Congratulations.
1: Thank you so much.
2: In the, tremendous award for you to get that. Now, if the Chinese, you know, country singer would have gotten it, you would have been pissed off, though, right?
1: Nah, man.
3: Come on.
1: I'm never bothered by someone's success, man.
2: By the way, I said that, not Johnny B. Jorge said that. So,
0: you know. I am. I think Chaz and myself will both admit that we're Mugu Guy fans.
1: Yeah, man.
0: Yeah.
2: Real quick, Johnny. First of all, the best team in the American League. Congratulations to the Rays.
0: Right here in my prep. Yes, I'm glad you got to it.
2: We got home field throughout the division and hopefully the ALCS. And real quick, as soon as I got on, I heard that there was some sexy songs going on for Effect Sexy Time. Hey, remember last week I picked Stranglehold by Ted Nugent? Remember that?
0: Yeah, you did.
2: And how about this one? I think it's the best one ever. I know Marvin Gaye's got most of the sexy songs, bro, but what about Donna Summer? She sounded like she was getting nailed as she was recording Love to Love You Baby. Bro, Love to Love You Baby? Are you kidding me?
0: That is a good one,
2: dude.
0: Oh, my
2: God.
3: Love to Love You Baby.
2: Congratulations again, Chaz.
1: Thank you so much.
0: You're the man, George. Thanks, pal.
1: I feel like when he heard that music, he like pulled off to the side of the road and was like, Oh, yeah.
0: Well, I'm sure he's got a sleeper cab in the back of his truck.
1: Yeah.
0: Absolutely.
1: Man, look what you're doing to America. You're getting America laid.
0: I'm trying,
1: by doing hump day. This is great.
0: Look, man, I'm trying to get everybody the things that I don't have, you know? That's what I want for the people.
1: Right.
0: But, yes, congratulations to our Tampa Bay Rays. I watched the game last night. Actually, there was two games. They lost the first one. They needed to win one to clinch the American League East, and they were in New York. And they won the second one with our best ace on the mound. And they celebrated and, you know, everything in New York. I thought it made it even more poetic that the team that they battled the hardest against, they got to celebrate and get the champagne all over their visitor locker room. So congratulations, Rays. You will get a first. You won't have to play that wild card round, which is essentially a bye. And you'll have home dome advantage throughout the divisional round. So congrats, man, to Kevin Cash and all the boys over there. They earned it, man. They were predicted to be last in the division by most of the pundits, and then they ended up being one of the best teams in the league. So congratulations.
1: There it is, man.
0: We love an underdog story, man. And not that you're an underdog in my
1: eyes. Oh, I was for a long time.
0: But, man, you're turning into one of the best stories in this area, man.
1: We're on top of the world right now.
0: Winner of the Rising Star Male Category Josie Awards 2026. Nobody can ever take that away from me.
1: Nobody can take that away.
0: It is yours forever. And I'm proud to say you're my friend. That is awesome.
1: Thank you, man.
0: You go see him Friday night. You will be
1: Woody's River Roo.
0: Woody's River Roo, baby.
1: That's right. Starting 8 o'clock.
0: I heard it's going to be low humidity this weekend and stuff.
1: Low humidity.
0: So.
1: But you want to get there early. Every time we are there, it is standing room only. You just don't want to miss it, man. It's been a long time coming. 3 months, I think, since we've been there. And
0: people have
1: been asking, when are we coming back?
0: Love it, dude. Well, congratulations. Go check them out. Everything Chaz Collins music on social, chazcollins.com.
1: Thank you, man. Yeah. We got a new song that'll be coming out. We'll talk about that.
0: Sweet.
1: Maybe in a week or two.
0: I'm starring in his next video, guys. Wait for it. It's going to be great. I don't want to give away the name of the song, but it's about food reviews in your car. It's a sad song.
1: Sad song. Yeah.
0: JP is up next, everybody. Your opportunity to win the next bonus coming up at noon with JP. Have a great rest of your day. Bye.

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1: Four!
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0: Wednesday morning. It's JP, 1025 The Bone, Real Raw Radio. 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Alex is working phones with us again. Thanks for helping us out again, Alex. Good morning, Monica. How are you? What the hell happened there this morning?
1: Hello. What do you mean? Oh, you know, in case you're half asleep at 6 o'clock in the morning, the alarm will go off and maybe that'll wake people up. But yeah, it's so loud. And my first thought is if you bring on a migraine, I'm going to kill everybody here. Because it's like that piercing, grating, you know, annoying,
0: yeah.
1: Loud, and flashing lights and all. And so then we went down to the, you know, we all go to our parking lot spot like we're supposed to. And the fire people came looking for cute boys, but, you know, that didn't happen. And then we all got to just, it was, you know, and everybody went to Dunkin' Donuts, got a coffee and some donuts, and then came back. And
0: was everything okay?
1: Yeah, everything was okay.
0: Why was the fire alarm going off?
1: False alarm. Well, apparently, this is what rumor has it. Because they are doing construction on the first floor, and maybe something got, you know.
0: Not at 6 o'clock in the morning, they're not.
1: Well, maybe it took a second for that was the working theory, that construction that's being done on the first floor has affected something or the other. And the three firefighters went in with an iPad and came out and let us all go back in. And they were quick. I mean, that's a quick response. Yeah. So thank you for all you do. And I'm sorry it was a false alarm. And
0: how long were you guys? How long were you guys out in the parking lot for?
1: 20 minutes or half an hour. Not
0: what happens to the music stations?
1: Well, that's what I said. Well, first of all, poor Carmen's burning up at the building because she just never did come out. And then, and I feel bad. I don't know. Sorry, Carmen. And then Eakin was out there last time this happened, because I'm told this is the third fire alarm in a month and a half. Eakin wasn't out there. I'm like, what's going on? And then I looked at my time. You know, he has to.
0: Yeah,
1: he's got to take Ricky Smiley in and out. You know what I mean? Like, those buttons have to be moved, otherwise it's dead air.
0: Right.
1: So he wasn't out there. But then I asked Scotty and Abby, because, you know, they have a morning show on Magic 94.9. They do bits and stuff, you know? They got a tape clock. And they said it wouldn't mess them up too bad. And they put a couple
0: of... throw on, like, live, Allman Brothers live whipping post from the Fillmore and just take off.
1: throw a stairway to heaven after that, and you're good to go.
0: Even if the building was on fire, the fire department can get here, put the fire out, and we could just go back in. Maybe if we're feeling really crazy, it'll got a DeVita.
1: So Eakin wasn't out there either, but... Fisher was out there, so he probably put on Stairway to Heaven or something to that effect on Eagle. And then, but Scotty and Abby said it wouldn't mess them up too much. They would catch up and good to go. They got a coffee.
0: But everything is okay.
1: Everything's fine. People made it out. I guess, I mean, Carmen is alive from what I understand. I hope she didn't. I didn't see a fire, so.
0: Right. That's so weird.
1: I know. And it's, you know, and this is, I hope this doesn't sound as bad as it probably was. But so I'm in there and I hear it. And of course, that jolts me awake. And I'm just like, I didn't get up and walk straight out. Like, I did another traffic report.
0: You lollygagged a little bit.
1: I was a lollygagger, but here's the deal. I made sure, I checked the maps, and I made sure nothing was going on. And I did a quick, I didn't know how long I was going to be out there. So I did a quick, traffic report and just got the freshest one in there possible in case I'm out there for a while.
0: Right.
1: And then, you know, went, maybe got some water in my cup.
0: Okay.
1: But then I saw Mike Cernak in the hallway, and he wasn't in a rush. So,
0: right.
1: And honestly, it was me and Scotty and Abby all went down the stairwell at the same exact time. So
0: like
1: they lollygagged as well.
0: I feel like you're making friends with those two.
1: Oh, I love them. After it
0: was a little bumpy for a little while.
1: That was never bumpy with me.
0: Are you sure?
1: I think we know who was saying, who went hard on that whole scenario. I was like, I had questions, and I said that. I'm like, I would like to know why. And then honestly, I see Abby getting coffee a lot in there, and she and I will have conversations. And Scotty helps me a lot. He's like a good advice giver and a good, you know, pumper upper. So I like him too. So and Alexia is she's my girl. So I like everybody on Magic.
0: Good.
1: I never had any problems.
0: Look at you making friends with everybody.
1: Yeah, let's all be one high. Listen, here's how I
0: Kumbaya,
1: see it.
0: Kumbaya, my lord. Kumbaya.
1: Kumbaya, my lord. Kumbaya. Here's
0: you
1: the
0: have
1: thing.
0: A much better voice than I do.
1: We are all Kumbaya. We're Kumbaya, my lord, over here. We're all here like super early before the sun even comes up. We should all just get it. Like, we all are each other's people. You know what I mean? Yeah. That's why I was so shooketh when Ann Kelly left, because, you know, she was my girl. She came in and chatted. You know, I'd come in, there'd be like a surprise muffin in there sometimes. I don't get that anymore.
0: That ain't right.
1: I know. Someone bring me a muffin. So, I mean, there might
0: Rich
1: be.
0: Rich Brown. I must have my muffin delivered.
1: I need 32 blueberries and not one less.
0: But I need to be able to say that with a Hispanic accent.
1: Nope.
0: Excuse me.
1: No, that's not. Now in line. And now we have a line.
0: Come on. That's a line now?
1: That's
0: Haven't we pushed that line back a little bit?
1: You have stepped on the line. Maybe taking a crap on the line.
0: You got what I need.
1: You're about to sing in a day.
0: I am. I'm in a good mood. I'm tired. I was exhausted. Dude, yesterday I had to go into New York City, not knowing that El Presidente was in town and United Nations was going on. Which part of I don't pay attention, don't you get?
1: I know.
0: So I had no idea.
1: Yeah.
0: So where I had to walk, I ended up walking like 4 miles when it was all said and done. My body this morning was just like, you're broken. You can't move.
1: Well, and that is a lot, I guess for you, since you're not, you don't do that a lot. But if you walked a mile each day, then when you have to do something like that, it won't be as taxing. And if you walk a mile a day, it does way more than you think, even if you're not.
0: My wife and I started and we got away from it and we just got to, now that's, everything's, schedules are back, we need to start doing it again because there was, honestly, when I got up this morning, I got real depressed real fast because I was in a lot of pain. Like, my neck hurt. Like, why does my neck hurt from walking? Neck hurt. My groin hurt. My hamstrings hurt. My ankles. Like, I was
1: personal
0: having a knee
1: trainer
0: thing.
1: Why would his neck hurt? Oh, sorry. Go ahead.
2: Here we go. All right.
0: Go ahead, buddy.
2: So it's most likely posture. As soon as you said neck, that was where my mind went. So if your head is like hanging a little bit, you're a little hunched forward or anything,
1: it's
2: like, or maybe even if you have shoes that aren't the way they should be, like if something like that is off down below, everything above, it's going to be an issue too. So it could be something like that.
1: You got something off down below, JP?
0: I got a lot of things off down below. I felt like I got hit by a car this morning and I was just like, God, you know what?
1: That sucks.
0: These people, we're going to, like, longevity centers. We're going to live forever. I don't want to live forever. I barely even want. And now I'm at, like, get me out of here at 60.
1: But if you do stuff to make yourself not be able to be in pain, you would want to live forever.
0: I know. But that's what gets me. Like, I can go to the gym and I can lift. I feel fine the next
1: day. You're not challenging yourself.
0: A little sore, but fine. Well, I also have limitations to what I can do because of surgeries and everything else. So I'm just using lighter weights, but I'm doing more reps. But anyway, walked into the city. I've never seen so many black SUVs. I've never seen more men and women in suits with earpieces. And I'm like, I'm nowhere near the United. When I have to go into New York City, I never know where I am. Like Madison Square Garden, Penn Station, that's always my center. And then I put an address in my phone and I just follow the breadcrumbs until I get to where I got to go.
1: Yeah.
0: And as I'm walking, so, I come out from 33rd Street and 7th Avenue, had to get down to 5th Avenue and then come all the way up from 34th.
1: This would be fun for me. I would love this.
0: You would love. But I got to be honest with you, and I thought of you as I was walking. You can't go to New York City.
1: Because
0: you immediately want to take care of anybody and everybody who needs help. And within 2 blocks, you'd be broke.
1: Well, it doesn't have to be about, so funny you should say that, because yesterday I was coming out of a CVS, and this poor woman, I missed her when I was looking at my receipt, because I'm effing over the man so hard. Anyway, so I'm excited about it, and I wasn't paying attention to my surroundings, and I heard something, but I didn't really notice it, and then I heard the word help. Like, I heard someone say something, and then I heard the word help. I'm like, what?
0: Yeah.
1: And I turned around. And this poor lady, she was like, I live in Hudson. I was in Pinellas Park. She's like, I live in Hudson, and I'm trying to get back. And I'm like, I don't have any cash. I'm so sorry. And she was like, I'm like, good luck or whatever. And then I left. I'm like, oh. So I went in my car, and I have my little box with my stuff in it that has for people that I see that are maybe unhoused and that maybe need. So I got a little thing. I got her a water. and I got her a little peanut butter and cracker snack, and I got, and then there was a towel, like, so if, because it was hot out, if she needed to pat herself, you know, sweat off or whatever.
0: Right.
1: There was a bar of soap in case she needed to go, you know, take, you know, whatever. Put it in there and gave it to her. I said, listen, it's not a lot, and I'm sorry I don't have any cash, but this, you know, I said, don't give up hope. I'm praying for you. Here, this, hopefully this helps. And I felt much better.
0: Yeah, the problem is you had your car to go back to in the trunk. If you're walking around New York City, you don't have that.
1: That's true.
0: And you're a sucker for a sob story.
1: Well, what if I carry it with me? What if I carry a backpack?
0: And you're not going to... Like, okay. You carrying a backpack?
1: Of just stuff. And then once I run out, I run out. But
0: you're done. You're out of stuff before you get... It was... For whatever reason, yesterday was bonkers as far as like homeless, and this one guy comes running at me. And I'm just going. I knew most of where I was headed, so I had my phone in my front pocket, and I'm not sitting there buried in my phone. And I got this dude all of a sudden just jumps out. He's like, "What do you contribute? What do you contribute to the world? You
1: I need to know what do you what the what? Real? I would like to know, because I'm not saying he didn't yell, but I feel like you receive anything that happens to you. I feel
0: he
1: like
0: scared the piss of the two women that were walking right next to me.
1: Okay, and that's scary.
0: The piss. And I'm not going to lie, he scared the piss out of me too. So I just kind of keep walking. And then he'd get out and he'd look in front of me and he'd be like, what do you do? What do you contribute? What are you bringing to the world? And like all this crazy nonsense. And I'm like, oh, Christ.
1: But
0: I just
1: maybe
0: need to
1: you ever think
0: I kept it
1: energy-
0: walking. And after I kept it walking, he just kind of just went on and started screaming at somebody else. I was like, Jesus Christ, man. This is why I can't stand this place.
1: But see, exactly. That's it. You ever think that you're... Your attitude heading into it is what
0: there was
1: affects.
0: No attitude. I was going to see friends.
1: Saying, I can't wait to get the hell out of that. You know what I mean? Like, I
0: that's
1: feel
0: not
1: like,
0: what happened.
1: And then if
0: that's
1: your posture
0: not what
1: was
0: I
1: all hunched because that's why your neck is sore, it just all adds up.
0: Monica, I had just you have no clue what happened, but yet
1: you're telling me
0: I handled it wrong.
1: I didn't say you handled it wrong. I asked about your attitude going in because you just got done saying the last words you said were, "God, I can't get with this. This is why I hate this. I can't wait to get out of here."
0: Right, because like, I had a freaking weirdo getting in my face and screaming at me that I don't contribute anything, and I'm like, "Where is this even coming from?"
1: Maybe
0: it came. From
1: nice
0: out of nowhere.
1: Maybe try
0: out
1: being
0: of
1: nice
0: nowhere. Huh?
1: Maybe try being nice to him. Say it, oh, wow, okay, well, are, you know.
0: Dude, I'm not.
2: You can't have a conversation with these people like that.
1: Whoa, what is these people? What well, is these people?
0: Lunatics.
2: Like, yeah.
1: They're not lunatics. They're just out there. Whatever they believe so strongly that they're
0: Monica,
1: out there.
0: This dude clearly had mental health issues. And you know who I'm not dealing with? I'm not going to sit there and engage and stop and kind of my conversation. Like, you know what? Let me just let you get over it. Just because I don't know what this crazy bastard's got on him. I have no idea. So I just kind of kept it moving. I did the Paul McCartney thing. People want to meet Paul McCartney. He just keep walking. And I just kind of kept walking. And then he turned around and he just started screaming in somebody else's face. I'm like, oh. And I was in a great mood. I was going to see friends. I was going to meet up with friends. So it was just that was the beginning. And then as I kept walking, what?
1: Will you, when you want to meet up with these friends next time, check the news? Just check
0: well,
1: the basic headlines.
0: This was barely out of Penn Station. So I had to walk about a mile and change to get to where I was going first before I was going to meet friends. And then as, like I said, I didn't really know, I don't know what's where in New York City. And then all of a sudden I started seeing tons of cops and stanchions. And I'm like, what is going on here? And then I see, oh, Trump Tower's here. Oh, okay. But then I'm like, but I'm nowhere near the UN. Why is it like this here? Then later on in the day, I found out he was meeting the French president in Trump Tower. I'm like, oh, okay, that explains it. But even when I walked away from that, blocks and blocks away from that, and I go to make a right, then you can only turn down one certain. It was a lot. It was
1: sure.
0: A lot. Like, there were cops everywhere. Everywhere. I'm like, this is an operation. So this is what happens. And I started talking to somebody, and because she, like, we were both like not knowing where to go. And she was like, every time the United Nations, I'm like, but we're nowhere near the United Nations.
1: They gotta have all of that. He's not the most popular man in town. So he might, you know, I feel like they need to, like, extra. Like, already they do extra because it's the president. But I'm going to say they're going to need extra.
0: Well, apparently it's when, because I guess it was Trump Tower and he was actually going there. But man, there must have been hundreds of black SUVs.
1: Yeah.
0: Hundreds of them. I'm like, who's in them? I want to be in them.
1: None of
0: Where
1: your
0: are they
1: business.
0: Going?
1: Yeah,
0: I want to hang
1: out. You don't ask questions, sir. Going to start asking questions. Going to get ugly.
0: But I totally wanted to jump in one of those limos, be like, listen, one of those trucks, and be like, listen, I'm not going to do anything. I just want to hang out and see what's up because this is pretty cool. This is pretty cool.
1: You want the dark shades on and the earpiece.
0: Yeah, everybody, and you know, there were sirens everywhere. I mean, there is no way. I think that, I don't know. Did I say this the last time I went into New York City? And I don't really go often, but it's had to be a couple times in the last couple months.
1: Yeah.
0: If you can't be autistic and live in New York City.
1: Well, I don't.
0: It would be very difficult. There is no. Well, Monica, they do special like we used to do an event called Touch a Truck. Right?
1: Yeah, I know that.
0: And we'd
1: yeah.
0: have all that kind of stuff, and they bring in fire trucks.
1: They
0: and,
1: have that here, yeah.
0: Right? All that kind of stuff. And there would be like a sensitivity hour. So if kids were autistic or they had other special needs, nobody, you want, they can climb on the trucks, but no, the horns weren't blaring yes. and stuff like that, right? I can't imagine somebody who's got sensory issues
1: headphones.
0: Living in Manhattan.
1: Yeah, headphones.
0: I just can't even do it.
1: Yeah.
0: My head is on a swivel. I'm, you know, my shoulders are up by my ear in no time. I can't even fathom what that must be like.
1: Long Island must just be so
0: different. 100%. 100% different.
1: Yeah.
0: It's just you're going from the suburbs to madness. To absolute madness.
1: I dig it. I always said, like, since I was a little girl, I always said if I could live like on a billboard in the middle of Times Square, I would absolutely do it. Like I just
0: yeah,
1: want to be in it. Like I want to be.
0: Yeah.
1: And I like now that I'm an adult, I don't want to live on a billboard. But I would love like an apartment. I know it's a gazillion dollars, but I would love like an apartment right in the middle, like right on the parade route for the Thanksgiving Day parade, like right there in the middle of it all. That would be so cool.
0: You know how I always say to you about moving to Tampa, and you're like, yeah, but wait till you deal with August and the heat and uh-huh. that, you know, that kind yeah. of stuff. And you're like, so you always warn me against it. You'll move to New York and it'll get real old. It can get real old real fast.
1: I don't know. Maybe.
0: You got to be cut out for that.
1: I guess every place is like that. You're right. I'm not saying it'll be perfect. I just feel like it's literally the city that never sleeps. If I want a hammer at 2 a.m, like I can get it. You know what I mean? Like I just anything, nothing's closed. Like I don't know. It's people all over the joint, and I just think it would be cool.
0: Yeah, there's people all over the joint, right? Including the lunatics that want to come scream in your face. Yeah. That was wild. That was wild. That was scary. I ain't going to lie because I didn't know how that was going to end because that could have went.
1: You're coming off a bit like, I mean, you're very, I always think of you as like streetwise and that sort of thing. So you're coming off like being scared of someone on the street it doesn't jive with me. It feels weird. I'm not saying you weren't. I'm not saying you didn't have a right. You shouldn't have been scared. I'm just saying I put what I think of you and that scenario that you're describing together and it just is a little off.
0: My street smarts are what told me to keep it moving and just kind of and keep walking.
1: Yeah.
0: So that's what you're telling me to engage. That goes against everything the street smarts tell you. But you just don't know what people are capable of, especially mentally broken people. I have no idea what that guy's got on him. I have no idea if he's an addict and he doesn't have. I have no idea if he's seeing things or hearing voices. You have no idea.
1: Yeah.
0: Who the hell wants to deal with that? Yucky. Mm-mm.
2: That's so scary. We had like a homeless person down by like my apartment in Tampa. I think it was like 2 or 3 months ago. And they just pulled out a machete and started whacking people.
0: See what I'm saying?
2: You
1: machetes
2: never know what they're going to do.
1: There have been machete stories in the Tampa news within the last couple of months for real, though.
2: But like, why machetes?
1: I don't know.
2: Because I feel like you can't really hide it. I feel like if a police goes by, it's going to be like, yeah, that guy has a machete over there.
0: There was a dude on a bike in Times Square, and some guy with a machete just came out and swung at him and got him on the arm.
2: Whoa.
0: Didn't cut his arm off, but the guy was like sitting there like off his bike, bleeding profusely in the middle of Times Square. And people just keep walking. This is not my problem, and I'm not making it my problem. It was crazy. We're living in some strange times, kids. I want a machete now.
1: You want a, didn't you want a fire, a flamethrower?
0: I want a flamethrower, too. I kind of have one, but I need a new one. Because I have one that connects to, like, one of those, you know, the big barbecue propane tanks.
1: Oh, jeez.
0: That are, like, 25-pound.
1: What are you doing?
0: Right. Well, that's what the kids got me. And I use it for weeding. Like when I got weeds coming up out of the driveway or whatever it is, I go out there and I blast them with the flames.
1: Why do you do that for weeding? Like, how about a weed whacker? Like,
0: no, because it's not a weed whacker where it's on the edges. It's just coming up through the paving stones. It's coming up through the stones. So you just go out there and you burn them and it's all good. But I need something a little bit more mobile. Because now they have ones with the little propane tanks and the guy, yeah. Fire. I was a fire bug when I was a kid.
1: My little brother was. We busted him literally lighting a match and then throwing it behind the couch and then lighting another match and throwing it behind the couch. We're like, what are you doing? You're literally going to burn the house down. Oh, my God.
0: It's JP, Monica, Alex on the phones. 800-771-1025, The Bone, Real Raw Radio.

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0: you imagine somebody came out now about some 17-year-old girl that he wanted to bang?
1: Well, that's not going to happen.
0: You don't think?
1: I'm reading this book that is what was, I think, last year or whatever, and then the guy is describing, like, he was having a kind of a cool moment with the kid, like helping her out and letting her know she's cool, you know, like everything is okay. And so, and then in the book, he's like, I winked at her. And then I immediately regretted wondering, I'm not supposed to be winking at a kid. And, and he's like, I just wanted to know she's, you know, she's understood. And I'm like,
0: yeah,
1: it's a thing.
0: I was out with a friend of mine, one of my friends that I was out with last night. It was like a bunch of record guys. And my friend Terry, who was in radio, now she's got this podcast thing that's, you know, take it off for her. Car Stereo, C-A-R-R Stereo, if you want to go check it out. She just interviews rock stars, and, you know, she's been in the business for a really long time. And she's a lot like you, where she waves that women's flag and talks about how difficult it is, and, you know, from being a woman in the business, and it's like a big giant, the business is a big giant sausage fest, and blah, blah, blah. And but at the end of the, she's like, one of the things I do at the end of my interviews, and she just says, like, you know, thanks so much. I love you for helping me. I love you. Thank you so much. She goes to me. She's like, you couldn't say that.
1: No. Now it's weird.
0: You couldn't say that. You'd be in handcuffs.
1: Now I'm uncomfortable. Yeah. Now it goes a right. whole different direction.
0: She's like, I can say it. And, you know, I use it when I have to use it. She's like, I don't like to, and I don't usually have to because I got respect. But, you know, she's like, it's
1: We're all adjusting to the world as it is now, and that's just part of it. It's the way.
0: Yeah.
1: It is. JP, I've been bursting at the seams with this, Ed, but then your New York City trauma kind of took front seat there. But
0: listen, you don't even know my pain, so
1: I know.
0: You've got trauma. Mocking me?
1: No, I'm not. I think you've got trauma from it, and I think you need to take some time.
0: When you got a screaming lunatic in your face yelling at you about what do you contribute to the world, you know, you're going to...
1: Well, let's talk about how my subconscious has completely traumatized me, completely. Like, this is... I'm going to tell you a dream I had last night, and it was absolutely... Just when you think it's insane, it gets insaner. Ready? Okay.
0: Did you say insaner?
1: Yes, I did. So, I had a dream, in my dream, at the and I don't know why, because you know I'm not, like, a conspiracy theorist by any means, but in my dream, the government shut down every single person's phone in the entire world. And it went black and nothing. You cannot use your phone globally, right? Then there was an announcement that said, okay, whoever you are with and wherever you are right this minute. So like right now it'd be me and Alex in this room, whatever, is who you have to stay there. You cannot leave. And if you do, we're going to know and we're going to shoot you. We have snipers. So you good luck and this is where you're staying. So we all like, well, I guess this is where I am. And I had a group of like 3 or 4 people. Then they announced, okay, so you're all in your groups. Don't leave now. Cause some people tried to.
0: How are they announcing it?
1: I don't listen. It's a dream. Just
0: okay. I didn't know if it was
1: like
0: something...
1: a voice in the sky, like God type of thing.
0: Okay.
1: And then so once a few people did try like in other parts or whatever, and they were like, see, they tried, we shot them or whatever. We had proof. So, okay. So now they say, okay, now, second phase number 2 of this whole thing is we're going to send, and it's

0: We're going to send groups of clowns to come and kill you. So
1: told you. What did I tell you about clowns?
0: I know. So clowns in groups and different sizes, different faces, different makeup, different clothes. But groups are going to come at each different cluster of you, and they're going to kill you. Whoever survives that gets to stay in this new world and be a part of it. Now,
1: so it's the Purge.
0: A little
1: but
0: bit
1: with clouds.
0: A little bit.
2: So mixed I'm with like Squid Game kind of.
0: I never saw that, but so then I'm in this group and there's this big guy and he's the biggest guy and he's got a butcher knife and I'm looking at him and he literally froze. He's like, I'm terrified of clowns. And everybody in my little group was like, I'm terrified of clowns. I'm like, what the bleep is y'all's problems? These are literally going to kill you. Don't be afraid. So I grab the butcher knife and these clowns are zombie walking to this little group. And they get to me. I start stabbing. It was the most violent dream I've ever had. I am stabbing these clowns. I am kneeing them in the balls, and I'm kicking them in the balls, and I am stabbing these clowns and then they're killing everybody else who's not fighting back, and I'm the last one standing. All the clowns are dead. All the people around me. I'm like, well, I survived.
1: Well, hold on a second. How are all the other clowns dead if your people didn't fight back?
0: Because I did. I stabbed. I wildly, in my dream, my arms are flailing. I'm kicking this one in the balls while I'm stabbing that one. Like, I am killing. Like,
1: so let me see if I understand this. There was a group, you said you had about three other people, but the the 4 foot eight and a half Mexican girl got a knife and took out five zombie clowns.
0: The biggest guy had the knife, but he was too scared. He was like frozen in fear. And so I took his knife out of his hand, like, you're just being a wuss. I killed everybody. They're like, congratulations, survivors. Like, it's like a thing. And they're like, the third and final phase is all of the people that survived the clown murders. You each get a tiny car, and mine kind of looked like mine. And you have half an hour ish to, because they said whoever finishes the line first, you have a half an hour to go find your loved ones. However many people you can fit in this tiny little car is who is going to survive with you. And whoever gets to the finish line first, then you're the newest people in the new world, and you can survive. So I get in this car, this tiny little car, and the passenger door is falling off. So not only am I driving the car, I'm holding the passenger door on, and I'm driving looking for loved ones, like racing around knowing I have to be the first person to cross this finish line. I've already killed all these clowns. The world is a pretty much apocalypse. And I am terrified. And so I'm driving this car, holding the thing door, and then I wake up. I'm like, did I live? Did I survive? Am I in the part of this new world? To me, that's a movie. To me, we take a few tweaks and we make a heroine out of, like, the survivor of it all. We find someone really cool, like kick ass to be able to do it, and we make a movie.
1: Okay, listen to me.
0: What?
1: What great story.
0: What the hell is my brain? What the hell is my subconscious doing?
1: We're going to get that into a second.
0: Okay.
1: And get to that in a second. But when you can't just have everybody sitting, like, listening and then coming close to the speakers and then you say, and then I woke up.
0: I mean, that's how it works.
1: You know, you needed to just add on to the end of that thing a little bit more. And, like, we got to the finish line. We're in the new world. Everything turned bright white. And then I woke up. Like, something that I know you got there. Now I don't even know what happened.
0: I heard
1: all about that story for no ending.
0: You don't like, I forget you need closure. I don't
1: need closure.
0: I was happy. Can you understand? I was so happy to wake up because that dream felt so real. I'm telling you all these details that I remembered. Mm. And that dream felt so real that when I woke up, I was like, thank God. I don't care how it ended because I need to be awake and not in this all the phones are dead, clowns coming at me, butcher knife. You know how gross it was to stab somebody? Like, I felt it. Oh, it was a horrible dream.
1: My next
0: dream.
1: Question was, like, what did it feel like
0: awful.
1: To kill?
0: Awful. And understand how I am. You just said earlier, I want to help people. Like, my goal isn't to hurt people. But these clowns were going to kill me if I didn't. And I just was kind of proud of myself because I disabled them instantly by kicking them in the balls or kneeing them in the balls. And they were like, oh, and then while they were down, that's when I can stab them. And then meanwhile, I'm using my other hand. I was using both. And I'm like swinging my knife.
1: There was no girl clowns?
0: I guess, I don't know. Maybe some of them were and I kicked them in the crotch. I have no idea. I was not looking or asking or thinking. I was literally terrified. And these other people were no help. That's the thing. Wouldn't you team up? Like, okay, there's five or six of us. Let's take them on, do this, have a plan. No, we're terrified of clowns. Screw you, they're clowns.
1: Did you wake up and type that into your dream translator thing that you use?
0: No, because I had to get up and come to work. So I did not. But I'm looking at it now, and it's talking about
1: You described that whole thing in there?
0: No, I just said clowns because that was one of the big.
1: I feel like that computer would blow up.
0: Is that not the craziest dream? Most detailed.
1: Yeah, that's up there.
0: I don't know what my brain was doing.
1: Did you go get your? Were you able to find any loved ones still alive?
0: That's the thing. No, I had just started. Most of my time in the beginning was trying to hold on to the passenger door to keep it not to fall off. And this car was so tiny that I was like, I have to prioritize people. Like, you know what I mean? Like, not everybody's going to fit in this car. And that was stressing me out. Like, I was just a...
1: Breathe. Because you sound like you just snorted half an 8-ball.
0: It was crazy. It was trauma.
1: Matt is online, too. What's going on, Matt?
3: Yeah, hey, so I was just listening, and your dream was basically the plot of a show called Twisted Metal that was designed after a video game that was on PlayStation back in the 90s.
1: You know what's funny?
0: As soon as
1: she mentioned like the clowns and everything, I immediately saw that in the video game, the clown was like in a van, right?
3: He was in an ice cream truck.
1: An ice cream.
3: Rockets and stuff like that.
1: Yeah. As soon as she mentioned the clowns and they come, I immediately saw that Twisted Metal clown thing. I immediately saw it.
3: Yep. They shot everybody. You're running around. You're driving in cars trying to get to a finish line.
1: Yeah.
3: There you go.
0: Oh my God! I'm looking at it now. I never heard of this before, but Twisted Metal. It was a television series.
1: It was a video game before that.
0: Post-apocalyptic wasteland. John Doe, a talkative delivery driver with amnesia. See, none of this is. Give him mission to traverse the desolate United States to deliver a mysterious package. I don't see clowns in here. 10 episodes.
1: There's a clown. There was a clown character on
2: there. Definitely
1: in the
2: clown.
1: Video game. There was.
0: There's a picture of a clown in a truck, like a box truck.
1: Yeah, like an ice cream truck.
0: Yeah. I've never heard
1: of it. So what did your dream translator give you?
0: To see a clown in your dream symbolizes absurdity. Oh, you think? Lightheartedness and a childish side to your own character. The countenance of the clown is a reflection of your own feelings and emotions. You know what?
1: Type in evil zombie clowns and see what it says.
0: The actions of the clown signify your uninhibited nature. Maybe I just want to kill people?
1: Wouldn't that be great?
2: I mean, you want to kill the clowns?
0: I mean, I don't.
1: Wouldn't that be great if Miss Sunshine and Rainbows decided all of a sudden she was... What was that movie with... Falling Down?
0: I never saw it, but I know... That was
1: Michael Douglas.
0: And he got just mad.
1: Just finally snaps one day.
0: Yeah.
1: Wouldn't that be crazy if all of a sudden Monica just snaps one day and she just starts walking around downtown St. Pete and she's had it and she's like got a machete in one hand and an Uzi in the other and she's just like going to town.
0: All the stuff that I've been, you know, pushing down and not thinking about all just comes out at once and they just start butchering people.
1: When they interviewed me, I'd be like, I totally knew she was capable of this. She's been bottling up everything. There's no doubt in my mind that she just bottled this up and then it went too long and then boom.
0: That is probably the weirdest dream I've ever had in my life. And the vivid reality, like just the feel of it was insane. I don't ever want to do that again.
1: I love that. I can't tell you the last time I remembered a dream.
0: That's so weird. I remember all my, like, that's not the only dream. I've had a lot, but that was, I always remember my dreams. They're never that violent and they're never mean like that. I've never killed anybody.
1: Like if we had an argument on the air yesterday, I would say this is all about me. She just wants to come out and stab me multiple times.
0: No, that's
1: but we didn't even fight yesterday.
0: No, this one's okay. This says to see someone holding a knife in your dream, which that big huge guy was, and I was just frustrated. Like how this big huge guy is like, I'm afraid of clowns. He said, it says to see someone holding a knife in your dream suggests that you lack control or power in a situation or relationship, and that's what it felt like in the dream. Like, come on, guy.
1: Say that one more time.
0: To see someone holding a knife in your dreams, which the person was holding, it suggests that you lack control or power in a situation or relationship.
1: What about our relationship?
0: I know. Well, not you and me, but like you and I have had off-air conversations about recent situations, and I can see that manifesting in that way, yeah.
1: Because I've been, you know, I think I can say this on the air because it's really not that big a deal. But you were telling me yesterday, like, you know, I think we need to schedule a time when we need to, like, so we can get on the same page and we can do this.
0: Yes.
1: I'm like, Monica, you can call me any day.
0: Yes.
1: Like, why are you holding on to, like, why, what?
0: I really felt like I didn't. I do.
1: Something's going on with you.
0: I did. I have in the last couple week or so. I felt nuts. Like I don't have control over a situation, and I'm very frustrated with.
1: But you've never had control over this show.
0: I know.
1: Do you know what I'm saying? Like, you have control over what you bring to the table on the show, but as far as, and I'm not trying to be disrespectful.
0: No. You're right. It's not my show. Yeah, I get it. I get what you're saying. It's more of a circumstances are out of my hands, and I feel like I'm grasping. And that's kind of what this dream is telling me. I feel like I'm grasping and nothing's happening, and it's,
1: yeah,
0: my subconscious is coming out. Listen.
1: Yeah, but I can't wrap my head around it. Because I feel like no matter how many times Monica, we're good. You're good. You're like, we're cool. Show's good. We move forward.
0: Yeah.
1: Whatever it is, you're in. Like, I don't know if you feel like somehow you're like going to be gone, or I don't get it.
0: Yeah.
1: I don't get it, but you got to knock it off.
0: I know. Well, I will awake, do everything in my power to get my subconscious to not think that, because it clearly is. And if it's manifesting in these ridiculous dreams, I can't do this every night. Like, it was bad. I cannot do this every night, and I will not do this every night.
1: Hey, Russell's on line one. What's up, Russ?
4: Love the show, as always.
1: Thank you, man.
4: I don't know if I got this right. Let me see if I got this right. So, JP had some screaming maniac in his face. And he's supposed to sweet-talk him. Meanwhile, Mayhem Monica kills a bunch of clowns to survive.
0: What's going on? It doesn't make any sense.
1: See what I'm saying? See what I'm saying? Now, now do you guys understand what I deal with?
0: Oh, they understand.
1: How do you get it?
0: They get it.
4: Oh, we understand. Trust me.
1: Thank you. Thank you. So when this whole thing does blow up one day, they're all going to bring back... Yeah, it was the day he went to the city and the whole clown thing. We knew right then and there was the beginning of the end.
0: The official end, yeah. Oh, my God.
1: Definitely the beginning of the end.
0: I need to dream, literally, like you always say, rainbow and sunshine. I need to have dreams tonight about rainbows and sunshine. I need a bird to land on my finger. Like, I need music. I need, like, skipping through fields of posies. Like, I need...
1: And wait a second. This was after the Michael Franti show? Did you hear me?
0: Yes, I did. I don't want to talk about it.
1: Oh, we're talking about it. We'll be right back.
5: 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Let's finish the cup.
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0: minutes away from the Bone Bonus, your next shot at $1,000. And that'll happen exactly at noon, or as close as we can possibly be. And then in about a half hour, we'll do Dead Guy in the Envelope. 800-771-1025 is the phone number if you want to chime in on the conversations. And if you want to watch the show, you can go do that too. Just go to YouTube.
1: We should just do the Bone Bonus now. We should just do it now.
0: No, we're not doing it now. So something must have happened, because all I did was bring up, you know, you had this wacky dream after a Michael Franti concert, which is supposed to be mellow, good vibes. And something must have happened, because the minute I said we'll get to it next, Alex started, I saw her on the camera, Alex started cracking up. So you, something happened.
2: Even earlier, like on, like when I first came in or when we were on break, I asked Monica how it went, and she's like, I don't want to talk about it. We'll talk about it. We'll talk about it after the show. I hope we don't bring it up on air.
1: I literally was like, just,
0: is that what happened?
1: Yeah. Yeah. I literally off the air, and I purposely made, like, I didn't want to bring it up to you. Like, listen.
2: What could have possibly happened?
1: Listen.
2: Yes, I'm curious now.
1: I'm just going to say it out. Okay, so yesterday.
0: Where was the show?
1: Janice Live.
0: Okay.
1: Great venue. Mm. So that's obviously in Pinellas. That's in St. Pete. And the
0: can you do me a favor first?
1: What? No. Who are you talking
0: breathe.
1: To? First of all, never do that to any woman, and specifically never do that to me.
0: Really? You look like you're climbing out of your skin.
1: Well, the worst part about that is, between and during the break a couple of times ago, you were like, you sound like someone just killed your puppy. Are you okay? Like, and I'm like, I have very low energy today. And then like, well, and I'm like, I'll bring the energy. And now I'm bringing the energy. And you're
0: right.
1: Like,
0: no, you just sound like something really bad happened. Like, okay. Something really bad happened?
1: Something really stupid happened. Okay, so.
0: Did you get drugged?
1: Would you let me tell you the story?
0: No, I got questions.
1: Oh, you're not going to have questions when I'm done. That I can promise you. So Janice Live is in Pinellas and St. Pete. The station's in St. Pete. I didn't want to go back to Tampa and come back for the show. So I just stayed in St. Pete, right? I went shopping. I had a nice lunch. I just did things to use up time so that I could meet my friend at 5 at a bar so we can have a couple of drinks before the show, which started at 8, right? Ready. So all this time's going by. I'm looking at my watch. I have another hour, whatever. It was fun. I had a good time. I'm not complaining. Sit down at the bar. Finally, it's 5 o'clock. Great, found great parking. This is going to be great. Talking to my friend. We're having a good time. Talking to the bartender, who was really fun. And the bartender's like, I'm like, I'm so excited for the show. I've been waiting forever for the show. This is, I love him. And they're like, he's like, who? I said, Michael Franti. He's at Janice tonight. And it's like, this is going to be awesome. He's like, there's no show at Janice tonight. And I go, yes, there
0: oh,
1: is.
0: Oh, no,
1: and
0: you didn't.
1: The amount of conviction of which I go, no, you're wrong. There is a show tonight. And he brings up the little app. Michael Franti's tonight. What the effing F did I just do yesterday? Left the house at 5 in the morning, right? Left the house and been gone the whole day, looking forward to the show for forever.
0: And now you're shot. You got to go tonight.
1: It gets even weirder. I was planning a rock star week where I was doing Michael Franti tonight. There's a concert at the Amp tonight that I've also been waiting for since forever, and it's TLC, En Vogue, and Salt and Pepper.
0: Okay.
1: And I've got tickets to that. So now...
0: So you got tickets for two shows tonight?
1: So now, I believe it or not, I talked to the bartender. The bartender who told me that there was no show, we worked it out. He said, how many times have you seen Michael Franti? I'm like, 5, 6, 7, 8, 9, 10 times. Last time, every time he comes here. And he's like, how long, many times have you seen these other bands? I said, I saw En Vogue like in 1992 or something. And he's like, you have to go to the one in Tampa. You have to go to that show. And so now it's a Michael Franti trio. So it was just three of them on stools on the stage. I think I said that yesterday. So, and my only problem is, how come I put it on social media. Not only did I put it on Instagram, I tagged Michael Franti. Michael Franti hearted it and replied back to me, thanks for all the support. And this was on Monday, and I said, I get to see this guy tomorrow night. He hearted it and said, thanks for the support.
2: He doesn't know what day it is. It's probably like that type
1: literally
2: of thing.
1: Nobody who's listening, literally nobody, all day yesterday, nobody said one word that the show isn't yesterday.
2: Mm. Oh, my. I was surprised because, like, I follow a lot of stuff that promotes that, and I'm like, I was surprised that I didn't see anything about it.
1: And on Fox 13 this morning, they're having all these big shows, and it says, Michael Franti at Janice Live tonight. I'm like, screw you.
0: Let me ask you this question.
1: I'm an idiot. Yes, I'm an idiot.
0: There's a very good chance.
1: I'm
0: who
1: an
0: is
1: idiot.
0: It? En Vogue and who?
1: TLC, En Vogue, and Salt and Pepper. And I really want, like, I love all of those people all of those bands. I'm so in for the show.
0: Okay. Because I was going to say...
1: So much so, JP, that I was going to do on a week... I get up at 4:30, two nights in a row, I was going to get home at 11:30 at night. You know what I mean? Crazy. Like, I really want to see... It's worth it to me.
0: All right. I don't know. I think you're better off going to Fronte, and here's why.
1: Oh, no.
0: He's going to deliver on your expectations. I don't know if the other groups are.
1: Why wouldn't they? What?
0: Because they don't tour all that much. And I think you're going to get, especially, you know, you got TLC and No Left Eye, which they've gone out before. But I feel like you're going to get watered down versions of what you loved.
1: I know. Okay, first of all, TLC is only two people because the one lady passed away. I've seen TikToks of Salt and Peppa, and they're older. We're all older, and I think that's what I like about them. Same thing with In Vogue. They're just older. And I went to that. Remember that 90s freestyle thing I went to? And you're exactly right. There was not the same quality, whatever, but I enjoyed it because I like that music and that vibe. I'm not like you where I need original band members and I need, you know, everything to sound exactly like it should. I'm just excited about hearing these songs from my heyday in the early 90s.
0: So did you pay for tickets to these two shows or you got them comped?
1: I'm very grateful that my Bolero was very generous.
0: Well, at least you're not taking a beating on it.
1: No, but then I also think, does someone want Michael Franti tickets tonight? But
0: there you go.
1: I'd happily.
2: You don't want to do the makeup Michael Franti now? Wait, so TLC's tonight?
1: Yeah.
0: They're
2: both tonight.
1: One's in Tampa at the Amp and one's at Janice in St. Pete. Oh, and wow. I am not dressed. If I did go to Franti, I'd have to go all the way home and then come all the way back and then go all the way home at night and then come all the way back in the morning. It's just a lot.
2: Yeah, it's a lot.
1: Whereas at the Amp, I just go to the Amp and come home and it's all on that side and it's easy. I can go home and take a nap in between, whatever. I'm stupid. I'm saying it. Hey, chat people, you're going to love this. I'm an idiot. I'm a moron. Moronica, I am dumb. Like all of the things I'm readily admitting to.
0: Somebody was just saying the chat room wants more. You know what they were talking about, Alex?
2: Oh, they said they wanted. Yeah, we got a call. They were like, "Hey, this is for you, Alex. We want you more. We want more from you on there." I'm like, "Thank you,
1: Alex.
2: Thank you.
1: Cool. That's
2: I don't know where to see this chat. I'm not seeing. Like that's I told him. Like I don't know where the chat
0: it's on
2: is.
0: on the YouTube channel, right?
1: Yeah.
2: I got to get
1: into
2: the
1: right
2: chat.
1: Like if you just go like here.
2: Because I see it on yours. I got to pull it up on my computer over here.
1: So yeah. Like,
0: oh, what's going on? Look at you, rock star.
2: Yay.
0: Day two, no sleeves.
2: This is my fancy Hellraiser shirt. I got this from Horror Nights. I love this one.
1: I want to do this on the record here. And JP, you're also here. It's someone's. These people are. They just don't know, but they act like they do. Are they trying to make Alex a part of the show? It's not going to happen because Dingbat, that's me, will start turning him down. Have I ever? Why would I do that?
2: Yeah, no, I know. That's not.
0: What do you mean turning him down?
1: Like his mic or his? Yeah.
2: Oh no, that's never happened. You always turn my mic up.
1: I'm like, hey, and I go. You didn't do that. You
0: didn't turn Dizzy's mic down, did you?
1: No, but they like to invent stuff.
0: I know.
1: They don't know what they're talking about.
0: What are you gonna do? What you gonna do?
1: Well, I'm gonna go to En Vogue and TLC and Salt and Pepper. Okay. I feel like it's the right thing to do, right?
0: Or what does your friend want to do? Were you supposed to go with two different people?
1: Yeah. So my friend from last night can't go to Franti tonight or or the Amp One show tonight either. So I actually texted a friend this morning and said, "Hey, listen, I know it's last minute, but," and she's like, "I'm in, no problem." So we're gonna go.
0: There you go.
1: That's what you get when you have a friend who has no kids.
0: I remember driving. I drove all the way back from upstate New York to Long Island in a snowstorm when I ran out of windshield wiper fluid because we had tickets to see Billy Joel at the Nassau Coliseum. And we got there and our tickets were for the next night.
1: Oh, what are you doing? Oh.
0: So but it was like a dangerous drive home to the point where I had run out of windshield wiper fluid. So now you're driving on the throughway. So you're getting road salt and road dirt on the windshield. I couldn't clear it off. So now I'm grabbing snow off the roof of the car as I'm driving. And
1: oh my God.
0: I think I'm maybe 19 at the time.
1: Oh my God.
0: Right. So it's not exactly like I'm a veteran driver.
1: Yeah,
0: I've been
1: yeah.
0: driving for a few years, but no, and I'm reaching on the top of the car to then take the snow and wipe it across the, like, the windshield so I can see
1: a little
0: bit.
1: Share.
0: We get all the way there and the tickets were for the next night.
1: That is so messed up. That is
0: I feel like such a giant douche.
1: And that's how I feel right now. I am the giantest douche. Like, I am my mom's size crotch douche. Like, right, I am just the biggest douche.
0: We had to pay for parking, and then we had, you know. Jerry's on line one. Hey, man. What's happening?
3: Hey, guys.
0: Hey.
3: Hey, Monica. You've seen Michael Fronte before, right?
1: Multiple times, yes.
3: And how many times have you walked away from that concert feeling, like, amazing?
1: I feel it's
3: like an experience.
1: It is a natural high. It is really.
3: He's doing an acoustic show at Janus.
1: I know.
0: More intimate.
3: Imagine, I mean, you're not going to get any more intimate. I mean, it's a no-brainer. We're heading up tonight. We're taking our kids.
1: Are you?
3: We took them last time. And the last time we saw him, when everybody left, there was about 40 people left. Him and his guitarist did another four songs, and the lead singer from Fortunate Youth came out and sat on the edge of the stage.
1: Oh, my God. I've seen him do stuff like that.
3: You're not
1: going
3: to get that experience.
1: No, you're right.
3: You've got to go to Fronte. You're going to walk away with a much better feeling.
1: You're right.
3: Especially Janus. It's tiny. How often does he play there?
1: I know. And I saw Salt, him once before there.
0: And Salt's, if we're being honest, you know, she's a little tubby these days.
1: Easy.
0: She's not going to have the energy to go out there.
1: No, that's not Michael Fronte energy.
0: Right. That's what I'm trying to help you out here.
3: You've got to do Fronte. It's a no-brainer.
1: Oh, I do.
0: You go to Fronte.
3: You go to Fronte.
1: Oh, no.
3: And sorry, I thought you would have realized the concert was today.
1: I heard
3: you say that yesterday. I'm like, she'll figure it out.
1: You give me too much brain credit. I appreciate that.
0: You big dummy.
1: Thank you.
3: Hopefully we'll see you there. We'll be there with the kids. So
1: have a blast.
3: But you got to go.
0: Thanks, Jerry.
1: I have to go home and shower and all of that. Do I want to rush around? And then do I tell my friend about the En Vogue?
0: Listen, you got rich white people problems right now.
1: I really do.
0: It's not easy.
2: Yeah, I'm always for the smaller venue because that's exactly what he said. You know, it's smaller, intimate. Like last night, I was at House of Blues, small venue. It was great. Like anytime you're in that smaller bit, it's great.
0: Anytime you can see a bigger artist in a smaller venue, most of the times it's cool.
2: Yeah.
0: Except for when I saw Metallica at the Apollo Theater. When you see a band the size of Metallica, and I've also seen AC/DC in a small place too. You're talking about bands that have huge productions and pyro and explosions and all that other stuff. And the energy of the music is still there, but the big production that goes along with the show isn't. I'm not saying it sucked. It didn't suck by any stretch, but it's just like, that's missing.
1: Yeah.
0: But I'll do it all day.
1: But I've seen Michael Fronte with the full thing. You know what I mean? This is definitely, it's the Michael Fronte trio, they're calling it. So.
0: Okay.
1: Oh, and he's got that new song. All right,
0: let's give away some money.
4: Here we go, Bone Fam. The Bone Bonus. Sponsored by Badger Bob Services. It's who we are. This hour's Bone Bonus keyword is
0: Bucks. B-U-C-K-S. Bucks. All right, now take that word. Go over to the Bone app. It's free. If you don't have it, download it now. Look for where it says Bone Bonus and put in the word Bucks. And you can possibly have yourself $1,000. You have until 12:30 to get it done. 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Because if it's us and you don't, then you won't get your money. All right? It's JP, 102.5 The Bone, Real Raw Radio. 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

0: 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And if you missed the bone bonus, the word was bucks. So you can, right? Is that what it was, Molly?
1: B-U-C-K-S, yes.
0: B-U-C-K-S, bucks. So go to the app, put in the word bucks. You have till 12:30. We'll get the dead guy in the envelope in just a couple minutes. You remember how a couple weeks ago, actually it's happened a few times in the last few weeks, I got caught on these, like, I start watching different types of videos, and then I just kind of go off the rails with it. A couple of weeks ago, it was, like, surfing dogs.
1: Yeah, yeah, and then it's all your algorithm is.
0: Right. I got a new one.
1: Uh-oh.
0: That started a couple of days ago.
1: I know.
0: And I can't stop.
1: What?
0: Did you know that this week is Fat Bear Week?
1: It is. Yes, it is. Yes.
0: Okay. So Fat Bear Week, if you don't know, in Alaska, there's like this area. It's Alaska's Brooks River. Fat Bear Week. It's like a bracket style single elimination tournament where I guess if you're by there, you can pick the players. The players are all bears, right? And it's trying to see who can get the fattest before they go into hibernation. It's pretty cool. I like nature stuff.
1: Yeah, I think it's awesome that it gets people interested. You know what I mean? Like, people want to tune in for this. There's cameras, right? There's voting.
0: So this year's contestant lineup features five bear families. You got two sub-adults, which I guess are like teenage, you know, bears, four single adult females, and five adult males.
1: Okay.
0: The latter category, the dudes, 32 Chunk is the guy's name. That was last year's reigning winner. He weighed in over 1,200 pounds.
1: Dude.
0: And he took the title and he had a broken jaw. A broken jaw. So now what I'm watching is, so now it's at the point where they're just trying to fatten up before hibernation, right?
1: Yeah.
0: So they're at the river and now it's the same time as the salmon spawn.
1: Yes.
0: So the salmon are all swimming upstream.
1: Yeah.
0: And the bears are just sitting there like, here, fishy, fishy, fishy.
1: Yeah,
0: and they're just like swiping salmon out of the air and just ripping them apart and eating them.
1: Have you seen this, the memes with the one bear who's got like a t-shirt on that says powered by salmon?
0: Yeah, no, I didn't see that.
1: It's I love the all in. I love how people get invested in this.
0: Yeah, you got all these different names for the last year. They're showing before and after pictures from earlier this year. June 20, 89 pack is one of the bears. And then all of a sudden in June and then September, 89 pack is a fat bastard. Like, if you look at the before and after pictures, I'm like, okay, what's this guy going to be by whenever they start to hibernate, which I guess is probably the end of October, November. Yeah, and so
1: I love the concept of just getting all sorts of fat because you can't eat for like months on end. You're gonna, first of all, no, I should say that, getting all sorts of fat so you can sleep for months. Like, listen to what that is. The bears have the life.
0: Did I tell you yesterday about that family in Alaska? I don't think we got to it yesterday. Let me see if I can find it. The family in Alaska that they have to drive 9.5 hours to go.
1: I saw that.
0: Do we talk about it? So they have
1: to
0: go.
1: No, we didn't talk about it, but I saw it.
0: They do their September shopping.
1: Yes.
0: Fairbanks is where they have to go to. It's 9.5 hours away.
1: Mm-hmm.
0: So they got trucks, they got freezer chests inside the truck, and they just pack everything up.
1: Yep.
0: And then because once winter starts, they're completely cut off from society.
1: Yep.
0: Nothing. Like, they can go out there and hunt a little bit, but they have nothing. And I'm like, you don't understand. And it was a husband, a wife, and four kids.
1: That's the thing. It's one thing if it's a husband and a wife or just me. There's kids involved. The stress of wondering if I got enough or if we're going to run out would kill me. And then do I start like, okay, you're only allowed two of those because you know what I mean? Like, do you have to start rationing stuff? And that's too much stress.
0: And then they rely on everything else. They can go hunting, I guess, for, you know, I guess there's still squirrels out there and that kind of whatever else is out there during the winter. But you're in Alaska, 9 hours away from civilization.
1: You're laughing. And that's over the top and bizarre. But I know when I was younger and I lived in Iowa and people lived like in the first of all, I lived in a tiny, tiny town that everybody in there could fit in Benchmark and there'd still be seats left. But there's, believe it or not, towns smaller that are outside, like on the outskirts, on gravel roads and farms and stuff. Mm-hmm. And they would do the same concept. They would go to town, as they called it, and go to like to the grocery store and get a month, 2-3 months worth of food because they're not going to be able, they're going to have to make it last. And they have those, like you said, those freezers, those big stand up freezers in the basement. And they would just, it's meat. And then also they'd sadly kill deer and then stock the freezer with.
0: Yeah, of course. Well, that's what these Alaskan people do. They go hunting. They do deer and bear and everything, elk and everything else that's out there. And they have to, I mean, that's what they, but I love my wife and children.
1: Easy.
0: Very much.
1: Easy.
0: With every fiber of my being.
1: I'm afraid.
0: If you told me that we were 9 hours away from civilization in the winter, oh, and by the way, the road to get out of there is closed for like 5 months out of the year, mm-hmm. and I can't do it, and this is all I got, and I'm staring at these same faces, and there's kids involved, and they're whining, mm-hmm. I would just put a shotgun in my mouth and pull the trigger by mid-January.
1: How long do you last?
0: Oh.
1: But hold on. I would imagine it would make a difference if the kids are like 3, 4, 5, and 6 versus 12, 13, 14, 15, where they're just going to be in the rooms and not bother you anyway, right?
0: By the way, add in 18, 20 hours of darkness a day.
1: I'm not doing that. That's got to be the roughest part.
0: What?
1: That's sad.
0: What? So I know we don't call them Eskimos anymore.
1: No.
0: What is it? Inuits?
1: Inuit, yes.
0: Okay. Now you at least understand why they got a drinking problem. Wow. You know, there's a whole history of drinking issues, you know, between the Inuit. How could you not? The hell are you going to do? It's dark 20 hours a day.
1: I know, but what, what else?
0: And, you know, unless you're able to club a seal, no. You know, and you just got to look at the same person's face every single day, all day, every day, because where are you going? You're not going to work.
1: And in this day and age, I can't imagine like in the 80s or whatever, but right now, would you just be streaming all the stream shows? Would you just be, you could post up, play video games or whatever. Like back in the 80s or whatever, when there was no streaming and there was like 3 channels,
0: Monica,
1: and I mean, no internet.
0: They are 9 hours away from civilization. Unless they went out and got Elon Musk's Starlink thing now, so you can have access anywhere at any time, they had nothing.
1: They don't have internet.
0: What the hell? Where are you getting the internet from?
1: Yeah, no. Lori's dad, who lives on a farm in Iowa, he doesn't get internet. And he doesn't. It's just too far out there. You're right. Yeah, it's too much.
0: All right. So now you got Starlink. Now you can have, you know, you can have a little something. But now you got 4 kids arguing over it.
1: Yeah.
0: And where are you going to have sex?
1: Now, I know you're motivated by it.
0: Think about that.
1: You're going out in the middle of the woods. I know you're motivated by money, so let me put
0: Hold on a second. You're not going out in the middle of the woods to have sex in January in Alaska.
1: Oh, that's true. I'm so far. I've lived in Florida for so long, I never think about snow or cold.
0: Right.
1: It just doesn't occur to me. Yeah. Since you're motivated by money, let me put it to you this way. You get a job that pays you, and I don't know how many figures it is, so like millions of dollars, right? And you're in the tens of millions. Okay, so you're not just at the million mark. You're in the tens of millions. And, you know, this is the scenario. This is what you're going to have to deal with.
0: No.
1: And if you do that for a decade, then you can move after that, or what, you just keep the same pay or whatever, you can move after that.
0: I don't think I can do it.
1: For just 10 years of your life.
0: I don't think I can do that. I don't think I can do 20 hours of darkness. I don't think I could do 6-7 months of frozen tundra.
1: Think of your kids, though. You're motivated by money, and they would be set, and you would be set.
0: Listen, I can still give my kids a good life. My kids now, my family, we have a good life. You know, we're not filthy rich. There's not Lamborghinis and private jets and all the other stuff, but we have a good life, and I will take that all day over being stuck in the middle of nowhere in Alaska. As beautiful as it probably is to look at, that's going to get real old real fast.
1: I'm so happy that you have a line like you won't do anything for money. That makes
0: me
1: happy.
0: No, that's what was the Shining. Remember, ever see The Shining? Rad Rom.
1: Yeah.
0: Rad Rom.
1: That is what happens.
0: You'll start losing your mind.
1: Yeah.
0: You're going to go on a killing spree. I don't know where my family went. They went out looking for something. They never came back. Texas Cowboys on line 2. That's an interesting name. What's up, Texas Cowboy?
1: As opposed to other cowboys.
2: Hey, it's Cajun Cowboy.
0: Sorry, Cajun Cowboy. My
3: I thought
0: bad.
3: I heard Texas. Sorry about that.
2: Monica's buddy. The Rattlesnake Band on my hat.
1: We've met him out and about, yeah.
0: Yes.
2: Me and my wife went on a cruise in 2022, and we got to see those bears out there in the water catching them salmon.
1: Oh, that's cool.
0: It's cool, right?
2: That was awesome. And then my wife got to feed some otters there at the boat. And I snuck on some bait, frozen bait from here at the house and took up there. And she got to feed an eagle right next door on the other balcony.
1: That's so cool.
0: Yeah, that's pretty wild, man. That's pretty wild.
2: There's some big eagles up there.
0: There sure are. They're sure. That's right out there. That last guy's a moron. There's some big old eagles up there. Thanks, cowboy. Appreciate it, man. Yeah, that's one thing. I would like to do that Alaska trip. I would like to go see it. Same. I don't necessarily think I want to do a cruise, but I would like to go see it and go into Denali Park, maybe do train, whatever the hell it is. But
1: Aunt Kelly did an Alaskan cruise.
0: But live there? Get the I have a guy I went to high school with, and he's like, yeah, but we get the $8,000 back every single year because of the pipeline. I'm like, dude, it's dark.
1: Is it worth
0: 20
1: it?
0: Hours yeah. a day, bro.
1: But you're a hunter. You like to hunt and stuff. You could be outdoorsy guy. You could.
0: Yeah, and I like to be, but it all gets old. I don't want, listen, if my family is dependent on my hunting prowess, we're all going to starve. We're all going to starve. I've never gotten anything. I just like to go in the woods. If something comes in front of me, maybe I'll go after it. If not, I just let it walk away. Just watch it. And I'm totally fine that way.
1: I'm telling you, you'd like Iowa. You think you wouldn't, but you would.
0: Tom, I would like the simplicity of Iowa.
1: Yes, you would.
0: But I don't think I'd like to. If I can get that simplicity somewhere not in Iowa, I think I'd go for that first. Tom, line one.
4: Hey, JP. Hey, Monica. Hey,
0: hey
4: Alex. Monica, what you were saying a few minutes ago, I just wanted to tell you. You were saying if I lived in Alaska, I'd be worried. How would my four kids eat? Oh, would you have to ration? I'm guessing that since they live there so long, they're used to this every year.
1: Yeah.
4: So they know ahead of time how much they're going to need, and maybe they do buy extra just in case. But I know that when my parents went on a cruise there, it was around that time where it was kind of, it doesn't get completely dark, but it does get dusk. It's almost like dawn or dusk all day. And they said it was very off-putting when you're out there at 2:00 in the afternoon. And it feels like it's 8:00 at night and the sun has just gone down. So that would kind of throw me off.
1: Yeah, that's
0: too much.
1: Yeah. I just feel like I know how it is. And but just like he said, you know, they've been doing this and so they're used to it. Would it be something you just get used to? Like, I know how I feel when it's gray here. It rains a couple of days in a row. It's like, where is the sun? And but that's because I live here. If I live there and that's just how it was, would you just get used to it?
0: It's all if it's all you know,
1: yeah,
0: then of course. But you're telling me to go do it now? No. No. Oh, and by the way, you got to go to the outhouse.
1: Okay, now that's my line.
0: In the middle of January.
1: That is my line. I am
0: you
1: not.
0: You know what I'm talking about? So now you're going to the outhouse because you got no.
1: Why don't they have plumbing?
0: Any of those Alaska shows I've ever watched?
1: They have plumbing. I'm not.
0: No.
1: I've got how much money that I can spend.
0: What's the name of that show? The show is actually about, you know the singer Jewel?
1: Yes.
0: It's about her family, the Kilchers. What the hell? It's Alaska something. I don't think it's on anymore. It was great.
1: It was a documentary or what?
0: No, it was a series.
1: Family,
0: yeah.
1: TV series.
0: It's a Kilcher family.
1: Hold on. Ask The Last Frontier, Alaska.
0: The yes, Last Alaska, Frontier. The Last Frontier. It was a great
1: Discovery
0: series.
1: Discovery Channel and 20 original run December 29th. Wow, December 29th, 2011 to November 13th, 2022.
0: Yeah,
1: it was
0: great.
1: Seasons.
0: I watched a lot of that, and you know, and I didn't never put the two and two together, and I'm like, that sounds like Jewel doing the theme song to it, and then you find out later on that it's her family. She's not on the show at all.
1: The show is led by Jewel's father. Ats Kilcher and her uncle Otto Kilcher, alongside other extended family members.
0: Yeah, people died over the years, and the younger ones have to step up.
1: I can't believe you're watching this.
0: And it was great. I like that the outdoor stuff. I like, but then I'm sitting there like these people are crazy. Hang on there.
1: Better you than me.
0: What happens if you run out of wood? You freeze your balls off. No bueno. Okay, dead guy in the envelope. Today we have a fella that you know from the world of sports, and you know him as a player in that sport. Yeah, he did a little bit of coaching, but nowhere you would have heard like you know about. And he did a little bit of announcing, but that's it. You know this dude as a player, and he is a champion. Monifa.
1: Okay. And he was a champion. Is he in the Hall of Fame?
0: He is in a Hall of Fame for his sport, but not the Hall of Fame for his sport. So I'll give you a little. I'll give you that. You deserve it.
1: Thank you.
0: See? I'm trying this whole kindness thing out.
1: I like it.
0: I figured you would. Alex. Turn your mic on, buddy.
3: My mic's not on. Sorry.
1: Now people in this chat room are going to be like, "See, she's shutting him up. She's shutting him up. It was him."
3: Did he die after the year 2000?
0: Yes. Yes. All right. So, clues so far. You got a guy you know from sports. He is an athlete. Yes, he did a little bit of coaching. Yes, he did a little bit of announcing. But that's, this guy is somebody you know for his career. And he is a champion. And he is in a Hall of Fame, but just not the big Hall of Fame for his sport. 800-771-1025 is the phone number. Now you ask yes or no questions based on those clues you have so far. You ask more questions. You get a yes, you get to go again. If you get a no, we move on. The clues continue to build, and then somebody will figure out who the dead guy in the envelope is and win fantastic prizes. All right? It is dead guy, 800-771-1025. Your yes or no questions when we come back.
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15: Yeah, yeah, dead guy in the envelope. 800-771-1025. Clues, so far, you got a guy you know from sports. You know him as an athlete. He was a champion. He did a little bit of coaching you probably don't even know about. He did some, some broadcasting stuff that you probably don't even know about. Focus on this guy's career. He is in a Hall of Fame. He's just not in his sports main Hall of Fame. One more time.

0: 800-771-1025. Let's go with Mike, line one. Go ahead, Mike.
1: Yeah, did he play for the Yankees?
0: No. Cheryl, line two.
2: Hi. Is he African-American?
0: He is not. Rico, line three.
3: Hey, was this guy a running back?
0: He was not a running back. Gavin, line four.
4: Did he die in 2015?
0: He did not die in 2015. Chuck, line five.
5: Yeah, did this guy, was he in the College Football Hall of Fame?
0: He is not. Don't spend too much time on the Hall of Fame stuff. Robert, line six.
6: Yeah, did he play in football?
0: He did not play football. But that's not that. That's what you're going to need to do. When you figure out the sport, you'll have a much easier time. Cheryl, line one.
2: Did he play baseball?
0: He did play baseball.
7: Baseball.
2: Ooh. Did he announce for the Oakland A's?
0: No. And I'm telling you, don't focus on this guy's career as a player. All right. Not so much, you know, the coaching and the announcing. That's not going to help you all that much. Gavin, line two.
4: Did he pass away in 2024?
0: He did.
7: Oh, doctor.
4: Is it Pete Rose?
0: It is not. I think he passed away in 2024.
7: Uh-oh.
0: Yeah, he did. He did. It is not Pete Rose. Roy, line three.
8: Did he do commercials?
0: Yeah, he did.
8: Okay. He wasn't Bob Uecker.
0: It is not Bob Uecker. Jennifer, line four.
9: Hello, my friends. I've missed
0: hey,
9: you so.
0: Girl. Missed you too. What's going on?
9: I missed some of the clues, but is he a baseball player?
0: Yeah, we got that already. Come on.
9: Oh, okay.
0: Come on, be better.
9: Listen, there's a delay. There's a delay. did he play for the Minnesota Twins?
0: No, did not play for the Twins. Which, by the way, congratulations to the the Rays.
7: I was just going to say, are you going to congratulate someone else besides the Rays right now? Because
0: no, I'm going to congratulate the Rays. They beat the Yankees.
7: Yeah.
0: They won the AL East.
7: Dude, home field, the hole.
0: There you go.
7: This is everything's coming up Rays.
0: There you go.
7: I like it.
0: Looks good. Monica, you want to do nerd notes?
7: Oh, I will happily do nerd notes. Stand by.
0: Give us a new jam.
7: Okay.

0: Weird Notes.
1: Yeah, that's a little magic. That's a that's not our vibe.
2: So not safe?
1: Mm,
2: a little diversity in here? Do not save?
1: No, do not save.
2: A little diversity in the delete.
1: I wish there'd be a hip-hop version in there at some point.
2: There might be. You don't know. There's a lot here. We still have not even, we're not even halfway done.
1: Good. Now give me the nerd notes, oh, which you tend to forget.
2: I always forget. What is my problem? Let's see. Okay, so we know this man from the world of sports. He was a player. He did some coaching and announcing, but don't focus on that. He was a player. He was a champion in his sport. He was in a Hall of Fame, but not the Hall of Fame. Don't focus on that. He died after the year 2000. He did play baseball. He died in 2024. He's not African American.
1: There we go. Nerd notes, yeah.
2: Yeah.
1: Tommy, line 8.
2: Oh.
3: A Mets.
2: Sorry.
1: I'm sorry?
3: Did he play for the Mets?
1: Nope.
2: He didn't play for the Yankees either. Someone asked that earlier before we knew it was baseball.
1: Correct. No Yankees. Kyle, line 7.
4: Hey, is he white?
1: Nope. Todd, line 6.
2: Oh, he's coming. Sorry.
1: Dawn, line 5.
5: He play for the Kansas City Athletics.
1: No. It's not that far back. Tim, line 3.
2: We narrowed down a position, people. That might be smart.
6: Hey.
1: Hey.
6: Did he play? Did he pitch?
1: Yes.
2: Nice.
6: Was he a pitcher?
1: Yes.
6: Was he Carl Erskine?
1: No.
2: But he was a pitcher. We
1: Rico.
2: Got this.
1: Number 2. Suave. Hey, Rico.
2: Oh, you.
1: Rico gone. Dom, line 7.
7: Right there, I got mine. Sorry. Thanks.
1: Okay. Chuck, line 6.
8: Yeah, did he play outfield?
1: No. We got that he was a pitcher.
2: He was a pitcher, not a belly itcher.
1: He was a pitcher.
2: He won a pitcher.
1: He
2: not
1: wasn't black,
2: pitcher.
1: And he wasn't white. Okay? Chris, line 8.
9: Okay, so I know I need to ask a question, so I'm just going to ask, was he a pitcher?
1: Come on, man. We just gave that to you. Now you got to ask another question.
2: Yeah,
1: go ahead.
9: Okay, is it Fernando Valenzuela?
1: It is. But I am immediately calling for a rule change. The question you ask can't be a question that was just asked, so you then get to the winner.
2: Yeah,
1: I'm going to let you win.
2: The meaning behind this, the way that it was went down, was not cool.
1: No, it wasn't. But I'm going to let you win. Your choice.
9: Well, thank you.
1: Weezer at the bench, TSO also at the bench, or a pair of passes to the Calta tailgate for the game this Sunday, the Bucks game. Which would you like?
9: TSO, please.
1: All right, you got a pair of tickets to see Trans-Siberian Orchestra's 30th anniversary winter tour. It's a 3 o'clock show at Benchmark International Arena Sunday, December 20th. And remember, if you buy tickets for the show, $1 from every ticket sold benefits the Calta Family Foundation. So there you go. Fernando Valenzuela.
2: Trauma.
1: Also known by his people. Monica's people as El Toro.
2: Go Toros. Trauma, because when I was, my mom never wanted me to have long hair when I was a kid. So I was always super short. Like basically I got the same haircut as my brothers.
1: She wanted to be a lesbian?
2: No, she said she didn't want to have to brush it and take care of it. So until I was old enough to do it myself,
1: A mother not wanting to do her little girl's hair?
2: Listen, I don't know. I don't pretend to understand.
1: Jesus Christ.
2: So my point is, it is what it is. But my point is, the trauma came from the fact that my hair was like, I got the same haircut as my brother, so it was super, super short up until I was older. And I will never forget, we were in this tiny little town in Iowa, Delhi. And she was getting meat or whatever she was doing, getting meat. And the guy thought I was he says, oh, your son looks like just like Fernando Valenzuela.
1: Oh, that's great.
2: And I already wanted longer hair. I already wanted it. You know what I mean? And then this, I was like, ah, oh, here we go.
1: And what happened? What did your mother say?
2: She starts laughing. She's like, that's not a boy. It's a girl. That's my daughter. And he's like, oh. And then the butcher was super nice. He was like, I'm so sorry. And I'm like, whatever.
1: Did you grow your hair out after that?
2: No, I wasn't allowed. And that's what I told her. I'm like, can you understand now why I want longer hair? But also, I just want, I promise I can do it myself. You don't have to touch it if you don't want to. No, it wasn't happening. And that's what I think of when I hear Fernando Valenzuela.
1: I feel like I need to bring him up more often now.
2: No. Why did I just tell you my trauma story?
1: Let's unbox another dose of Monica's childhood trauma.
2: No.
1: That was Dead Guy in the Envelope. It's JP. 1025 The Bone.

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0: JP. I'm sorry. I just got the message that I was hoping to not get, but... My quarterback is out for the year. It's done. It's official. Surgery, it's over. All that hope, lost. Gone.
1: I don't like the misdirection that happened yesterday. It was very much like Adam Schefter, all the, you know, the people that are in the know made it sound like, you know, don't worry, it's not going to be the end of the world.
0: Well, they originally thought it was just going to be like an MCL thing, just like a sprain, because he was trying to get back in the way he was walking on it. And then obviously the coaching staff is going to try and minimize it until they know 100%. And then I guess they went for, and I'm sure they got multiple opinions on it, and he's out for the year. So now it's either going to be Jameis, who better step his game up and come back from that debacle the other day, or they're going to go out and get like a J.J. McCarthy or something.
1: How you feeling? Yeah, how you feeling about your season? But you know what? Sometimes, I'm not going to bring up the first guy, but look at Drew Bledsoe, what he did with his chance. Like, you never know, and Jameis might just be...
0: What did Drew Bledsoe do with his chance? Drew Bledsoe got...
1: Say his name.
0: Listen, I'm rooting for Jameis. I really am.
1: And I feel like
0: he didn't exactly fill us with hope on Sunday. That was a disaster.
1: But maybe he got all of his, you know,
0: I hope so,
1: his whatever out of his system, and now he's like, I want to go out on a high note. This is my last big shot. You know, maybe he brings it.
0: And by the way, Team Chuck and John, all three of our receivers are hurt.
1: And this is why I don't do fantasy. Now what? Now what do you do? Now you just prepare to lose?
0: Whatever.
1: You get to that trade or anything? I think you get to.
0: Yeah, we can trade. We'll figure it out.
1: I feel like
0: we'll figure something out.
1: I feel like you don't care enough.
0: JP, it's not that I don't care. It's just now it's frustrating.
1: We need imaging for because I feel like this happens a lot. But and now it's time to ask JP if he's heard of this new thing.
0: What is it now?
1: You never do.
0: Is that a social media thing?
1: Yeah. It's a term. There's always got to be a term for things. It's called a food divorce. Do you know what a food divorce is?
0: No. What is a food divorce?
1: It's an emerging trend. You like that, don't you?
0: Is it like I get to call the lawyer if my wife reaches into my plate and eats my food while we're in a restaurant?
1: Oh, that's rude. I'm behind.
0: So
1: me too.
0: Oh, God,
1: get your own
0: so
1: stuff.
0: Much.
1: What are you doing?
0: Well, hold on. It's one thing if you ask me, you know, to try it. I'll always let my wife try something.
1: Nope.
0: But when somebody reaches in, I told you when I was a kid, I was on a cruise with my friend. Did I ever tell you this?
1: You were on a cruise as a kid?
0: With my friend's family.
1: Rich White.
0: They were, we went for graduation too. But when I was in, I think I was 15, and my friend Chris, the godfather of both my kids, his parents always went on cruises, and they took me on one. And
1: that's some white stuff.
0: It was back in the day when you went on a cruise and you had to sit there with all these other people at the table. And they brought, I'll never forget it, they brought out for dessert a kiwi sorbet.
1: Okay.
0: It was delicious.
1: Okay.
0: And this woman I did not know took her spoon and said, "Oh, let me try," and put her spoon my bowl.
1: No.
0: And said, "Oh, that's delicious." And I'm looking around and I'm like,
1: anybody see this?
0: I'm not with my family. I'm with my Chris's family, so I kind of kept it cool. Even at 15, I wanted to plunge a fork in her hand.
1: Why did she think that? First of all, why was she at your table? That's weird.
0: Because at that time, that's the way cruises were. They may very well, that may very well still be an option.
1: No, you're not sitting.
0: But they put
1: you
0: together with people different on the cruise. They get you, it's like, I guess, in an effort to get you to meet people.
2: That's how it was when I've gone on cruises. Yeah, they put you on the table with random people.
1: People on my own. Like, I can go up to people. I don't need you force sitting people at my damn
0: table.
1: Just
0: the way it was, Monifa.
1: Why did she think it was okay?
0: Who knows? People are dicks.
1: Was it because you were a kid and she thought, I mean, but you weren't even a little kid. You were like,
0: I was 15. I was 16. Meanwhile, 2 hours later, Chris and I were walking around the ship splitting a bottle of Southern Comfort.
1: You got over the key lime sorbet quickly. I will say this about that. My stance on that is, you know me, I'll happily share, but that means I have to offer it. And what I mean by that is,
0: correct.
1: If I have a hamburger and fries, I don't know. I probably 9 out of 10 times I'm not finishing either one. There's going to be leftovers, but that doesn't mean you get to reach over and take. When I'm done, would you like the rest of this? That's how that works.
0: Is this food divorce thingy?
1: You got me all worked up about this.
0: I'm telling you,
1: it's annoying.
0: Now you know how I felt.
1: I don't know how you did it.
0: I wish somebody would do that to me now.
1: I'm afraid if they do.
0: 54-year-old me is not letting that slide.
1: Yeah, you're going to draw back a nub because that's not going to be good. And so food divorce is an emerging trend where couples cook and eat separately so that they're not, it's not like, okay, old fashioned dinner time where we all, you know, I cook a meal and then we all sit down at the dinner table. It is, you do your own thing. I do my own thing because people work at different times. Some people work from home and have to be on a meeting and they grab a bite, or honestly, some people don't even like the same things as the other person, a million different reasons, but they're saying it's contributing to like the decline of certain relationships.
0: If as a couple, you can't survive a meal together, you don't belong together in the first place.
1: I don't know that it's surviving. It's like I said, like there might be like, what if I work a different shift, or what if, and the same thing, like I, you know, my ex for the longest time when he wanted pizza, you know, I ain't eating it. I don't like pizza, for those who don't know.
0: Right,
1: so he had to go do his own thing and I would do my own thing because I'm not having pizza. So I mean.
0: Right, but you can get other, and that's not every day. These people are doing this every day.
1: Most every day, yeah. Like,
0: yeah, that's ridiculous. Seven, yeah.
2: Me and my girlfriend do this like probably 4 times a week, I feel like.
1: And look at that.
0: What? Yeah.
2: Like where we, because we don't eat the same thing, but like I'll still like cook her dinner. Well, actually, we'll cook like our stuff earlier in the week, but like we'll eat different stuff and sometimes we'll eat different times. But we only have like 1 or 2 days a week when we actually like sit with each other.
0: Because that's what you have time for.
2: Yeah. But then she'll like finish up quickly and then go like, all right, I'm going to go lay in bed and watch TV. And then I'm going to sit there by myself to eat my food.
0: No. You drag that bitch back by a hair.
1: Hey, whoa.
0: And you grab it to the table and you say you sit until we're done. And when we're done eating, we'll get together, we'll clean up after each other, whatever. And then if you want to go your separate ways, but you don't just leave somebody at the dinner table.
2: That's what I keep saying. I'm like, all right, you go in there, then I'm going to put on my maid costume and clean up the dishes and all that stuff, whatever we got to do.
1: I
2: want to
1: see you in that maid costume. Yeah. they're saying that one of the multiple reasons is that like the people who are taking GLP-1 medicines, I guess that causes like nausea and decreased appetite. So like they're not, you know.
0: Right.
1: Eating regularly or eating a lot or whatever, where it like, why make a whole meal? You just do your own thing and I'll grab whatever feel like.
0: That's fine, but you sit with the other at the table. Like if I had eaten and Nicole didn't, I would sit down at the dinner table. I would sit down at the table with her while she ate and have a conversation and catch up and talk about the day or whatever it is.
1: Yeah.
0: Alex, I don't like this girl you're dating.
1: Hey.
2: She's great. She
1: Whoa.
2: Just.
0: No.
2: And she's. She works a lot. She works weird hours.
0: She's leaving you to just clean up, or, you know, you're putting your maid outfit on. I don't like this chick.
1: She doesn't have to be a trad girlfriend.
0: Listen to me.
1: Do her own thing.
2: She gets me cool stuff like underwear when I need it.
0: Listen to me.
2: Know, that's a big plus.
1: And I feel like you could buy your own underwear.
2: But I never do. That's the thing. I never buy underwear or socks, and she gets it for me. So
1: I feel like that's like not the best quality.
0: Listen to me.
2: No, it's good quality.
0: I need you to start looking at this relationship with open eyes. There's little things that are going to be telltale signs that you're going to end up getting married, and then later on down the line, these things are going to be like, that son of a bitch was right. I'm telling you. With this gray hair comes wisdom.
1: I'm saying it's a bad quality. What I'm saying is that shouldn't be the first quality you think of when you think of, why do I have this girlfriend? Like, you know, I'm sure she's nice. I'm sticking up for her because she's not here to, you know, for herself. But I mean, if you didn't have a girlfriend of anybody, not just her, you would eventually buy your own underwear. Like, that's not a reason.
2: No, but it's cool. And also with the dinner, the other thing with the dinner thing is like, she'll be like, what she's been doing more often has been like, why don't you take your food and bring it in the bedroom and sit next to me while I'm in bed? Which then that's the happy meal.
0: Well, how about this?
2: You know.
0: No, I don't want to eat my food in the bedroom. How about you hang out at the kitchen table while I eat, and then we'll both go into the bedroom and watch what you're watching?
1: I'm not eating at the kitchen table. That's weird. That's a weird.
0: What's weird?
1: He's sitting there eating, if it's au natural, whatever, but I'm not, like, it shouldn't be we have to sit here and eat. Like, that's stupid. Like, let's sit in the living room together if you want, or in the bedroom
0: together.
1: That's
0: fine, but it's not the bedroom.
1: Yeah, it is.
0: Don't make me eat my spaghetti while you're laying down in bed and I got to sit there and, you know, and worry about where the sauce is going.
1: It's no. Cold. It's
0: Alex, cold. Alex, I'm telling you.
1: Oh, no.
0: I'm telling you.
1: I don't like this at all.
0: I'm right.
1: Oh, no.
0: She's got to go.
1: No, she doesn't. No. How long you guys been together?
2: 5 years.
1: Come on.
2: Five and a half years.
0: JP, listen.
1: They're comfortable with each other. Leave them alone.
2: We did used to do a lot more. Like, we used to like
0: eating. You're doing a little less, and you're not even married yet, huh?
2: Well, no, it's just we got a lot more busy, and that's the thing. But when we're less busy, we do eat in the same room together a lot.
1: feel like that you just threw that in there. I don't even know. You sure did. Or not.
2: Yeah. And on weekends when we get food, we sit together the whole time. But because we both eat in the bedroom,
1: I don't believe any of this now.
0: You shouldn't be eating in the bedroom.
2: We shouldn't be eating in the bedroom.
0: You're gonna have ants and bugs.
1: That's what bed rotting is. But people eat in the bedroom.
2: Yes.
1: It's a thing.
2: Yes, you get it.
1: Yes.
2: When I'm tired, it's what we want to do.
1: Yeah.
0: All right. Well, listen. You gotta go. Sending show is up next. Thank you, Alex. Thank you, Monica. Oh, yeah. 2 o'clock. He's got your next shot at $1,000, and we'll be back tomorrow morning at 11 o'clock. Have a great day, everybody. Bye.
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0: headed your way. Shout out to the Tampa Bay Rays.
1: Oh, yeah.
0: It's like the forgotten sons of the Tampa sports scene. They can be just killing it, and I still feel like they're an afterthought. As much as it breaks my heart to say so, I don't know if it's because baseball just doesn't hit the way that it does. But shout out to the Rays clinching the AL East after splitting the doubleheader with the Yankees. I will never in a million years pretend to know a bunch about baseball, but I know that Tampa Bay teams doing well is good for all of us, whether we like sports or not. So shout out to the Rays, who, what a thing it would be if, like, on this run when they're getting out of the trop, they just start just winning championships.
2: Oh, man.
0: Like World Series after World Series. In the trop, I know I'm wishful thinking, but World Series after World Series in the trop, and they're like, "Oh damn, now we gotta leave." Maybe that new roof was a good luck charm.
2: Yeah,
0: whatever it may be. He's Dizzy. I'm John Senning. Thank you for being here. But it's exciting, and they look very, very good. And we can only hope that it's a deep run into the playoffs that brings a bunch of people to town. And I'm just, however much good can happen while they're still in St. Pete, I'll root for them to do good when they're in Tampa, but I just think it'll be special in these last few years in St. Pete if they can really build up some hype, get a lot of people coming. I mean, the World Series comes to St. Pete. You got people probably coming from all around the world.
2: Absolutely.
0: At that point.
2: Yeah.
0: So
2: next to the water, watching the games, the lifestyle we have over here, 100%.
0: I know the Tampa people and the fight's done. I'm just bitter. But I just was surprised there wasn't more like, we should be in St. Pete. It's a cool place.
2: Yeah.
0: It's what a spot to be, like you said, on the water with the booming downtown. Now, no disrespect to the lovely Dale Mabry. It's like, okay, we used to be a parking lot on a road, and now it'll be where your baseball is played. And it just from an event and a destination type vibe, I think that you would try to make it work in St. Pete a little bit more.
2: Yeah, just off the names, it is the Buccaneers, and it was the Devil Rays.
0: Yeah.
2: Both water.
0: Yeah.
2: The Bucks are landlocked, basically, in Dale Mabry. And then the Rays, they changed their name, but they're supposed to be by the water.
0: Oh, I never thought about that. The dream would be, oh, dude, I just got something. I just got a crazy message. Hold on. I got to send this to myself. I'm all over the place to start the show, but this is a breaking piece of information that I do not know what it is. I told you yesterday, and you are right, we should be by the water. We can revisit this. I told you yesterday that I heard things were cooking with the family, with the lady who had sex with the dog and the husband.
2: Yeah, don't tell me you have a video.
0: No,
2: on your phone.
0: I don't have.
2: Delete that. Don't send it to me. Don't send it to yourself.
0: Look at this. This is chunky Jif peanut butter this bitch was using. No, I don't even know what it is yet. All I know is that the guy posted on Facebook a very long video a short time ago. So
2: we got to watch in the break.
0: Well, no, I'm going to fire it up right now.
2: Oh, let's go.
0: I'm going to fire it up. I mean, I don't know what it's going to say. It's too long to play the whole thing. And if you don't know what we're talking about, last week there was a lady, fairly local, I think Fort Myers down south area, who was caught doing something sexual with her dog by her husband. And here's the husband on Facebook. He posted this video, I believe, a short time ago.
3: Hey, everyone. Good morning. For everyone who knows me, hey. For those of you who don't know me, my name's Eric. And obviously, I'm at the center of all this attention. And believe what you guys want. I never wanted things to go the way they did. Or my marriage to go this way.
0: What is that? What is that supposed to mean?
2: Yeah, you have video evidence.
0: Yeah, I believe you're the one who kind of made it all go the way that it did.
2: Hey, believe it's AI or not. Yeah. It's up to you.
3: Truthfully. But here we are.
0: It's a long video, so you better get to some meat and potatoes soon.
3: Let me tell you. Just get it out there now.
2: Nope.
3: I have a past. I have a history. I did some bad things growing up.
2: Get into that.
3: Drugs, alcohol, jail. Prison sentence.
0: Whoa.
2: But I've never effed a dog.
0: I told you there was more to the story.
2: Yeah.
3: I wasn't the greatest of people back then. And I learned a lot of right and wrong. And I know the difference between right and wrong now.
2: Okay.
3: But
0: I'm going to skip ahead a little bit.
2: Yeah, please.
0: Let's see. A lot of filibustering.
3: Anything. But I don't even know what to say. I don't even know how to say anything.
1: If you're just joining us, this is the man whose wife was having sexual relations with their dog, and now he seems to be posting some sort of bizarre monologue on Facebook, but so far, nothing juicy.
3: About this, but...
1: Listening to some Morgan Wallen, I hear.
2: Sounds is that hard. What it is?
1: Yeah.
3: There's a lot that's going to come to the table.
1: Oh.
3: And it's messy. It's ugly.
1: Oh. Messier and uglier than your wife having sex with the dog.
2: Yeah, how do you get deeper?
1: Yeah.
3: But for anyone who thinks that I didn't consider these kids, our families, our friends.
1: All right, I'm skipping way ahead.
2: I forgot
1: ahead.
2: They had kids.
1: I'm skipping way ahead now.
3: I'm not crazy. And there's a lot of you people who aren't crazy either. And a lot of you know some other stuff that's true as well.
1: Okay, I'm gonna go to my source here.
2: Figure it out.
1: Well,
2: yeah.
1: I'm just gonna ask real quick. I'm just gonna ask a favor.
2: I forgot they had kids. That's got to be one of the worst things. You getting caught with an underage, terrible. Your friend, terrible. The family dog.
1: The family dog.
2: No coming back from
1: that. Yeah, like I don't know how you ever look at your mom ever again. Please send me timestamps of any spot that is juicier than the others. All right, maybe we'll be able to figure it out a little bit. I've got a, I'm a chill dude. I'm a chill dude.
2: Yeah.
1: Would you say I'm a chill? I'm a chill.
2: Yeah.
1: Dude.
2: I think that'd be one of the adjectives they use to use.
1: And I'm not enraged. My day's not ruined or anything. But I had a situation this morning that did get my blood pressure boiling, and I want to. And it's so stupid, and it's very specific. So I just need you all to humor me for a moment, and I will let you, Diz, first be the judge of. Am I being a bitch boy? Okay.
2: Okay.
1: Because it involves a manager. It involves me getting involved with a manager. It involves me tattling, snitching, dry snitching.
2: Just another
1: bitching,
2: day in John Setting life.
1: On an employee somewhere, okay?
2: Okay.
1: So as it's well documented, I'm a sauna guy. I like to hit the sauna 2-3 times a week. And I've tried all these little sauna places around here that are nice, that are built for saunas. Just the place where I go is so close to the house, and I could just be in and out, and it is a big box gym. I'm going to protect the identity of the gym, and I don't even know why.
2: This is one with the brothers.
1: This is the one with the older brothers. Yeah, yeah. It's not. I'll just say it. It's not Crunch Fitness. There's a Crunch Fitness in St. Pete that a lot of people go to. This is not Crunch Fitness, so most of you can figure that out. So this has happened a couple times, and it bothers me so much that I eventually said something today when it was at its most egregious, and I was met with like, how could you even think that coming to me with this, being the manager, it would even be a thing? So I'm in the sauna like I am. It's hot. I'm in that phase where I'm dying. I'm in the last 10 minutes. I'm gasping for air. I like it. I love the pain. I love the burn. I love the suffering. And then this guy, a guy who works there, okay? And this has happened before. He comes into the closed, small, wooden sauna that is 150 degrees with a mop in a bucket and what seems to be just straight bleach. And this dude just starts sloshing around, bleaching the floor, wiping down all the benches. And when I tell you, my eyes are burning, my throat is burning. I am pretty much in a gas chamber at this point with how much toxic chemicals this dude is spreading all over this sauna. I've told him before, I've been in there and I say, hey, dude, could you maybe wait till there's nobody in here until you do this? This does not seem safe. So he comes in there today. He's sloshing. He's washing. He's doing his thing. It's bleach. It's I don't know what the hell it is, but immediately my eyes are burning. I can feel my throat burning. I got to get out. My time is, I got to end my time. So I say, you know what? I've had enough. I shall go to the manager.
2: Yeah.
1: I go to the manager. At this point, let me check in. Crazy, right?
2: So, yes. So I will say, hearing at first, I go, kind of sucks, because from the employee side, I get just trying to do his job. Who knows it's ever empty? Maybe one person to him is as good as well as empty.
1: Well, you're gonna kill me.
2: But it wasn't until you said the burn and all that, and I didn't think of that. And I started typing in, is it okay to bleach a sauna with people in it? No.
1: Yes.
2: No. Absolutely
1: well,
2: not.
1: Well, trust me. No, I've looked it up myself. Yes. I've looked up like breathing in bleach chemicals and stuff. It's all bad. Like,
2: yeah.
1: It's fairly.
2: It makes sense.
1: So I go to me. I say, and I'm being chill at this point. I'm on my way out the door. My sauna session has been cut short. I go to the manager. I say, hey, I don't really know what the protocol is, but man, I've said something to him before. like bleaching the hell out of the sauna when there's people in there is crazy. Like it, it becomes a toxic, you know, it's toxic in there. He goes, well, what do you want us to do about it? And I, at that point, I'm like 0 to 100 instant.
2: Oh.
1: Well, just because I'm thinking he's going to say, oh my God, you're right. That you can't be doing that when there's people in there. He goes, well, we've got to clean it. How do you suggest? He goes, how do you suggest we do that?
2: Yeah, you got all the answers.
1: Yeah, and I go, well, is there not an opportunity to do that before, you know, before the gym opens? He goes, well, you know, we're cleaning a lot of other things. We don't always get to the sauna. And he's like arguing his point with me in a situation where I feel like there is no argument for pouring toxic chemicals in a sauna when there's people in there. And I pretty much, I wish I had it on film because I pretty much threw up my hands gave him the ultimate, like, all right, buddy, whatever you say.
2: I mean, it seems pretty easy. Is the sauna in, like, what it usually is?
1: It's in the locker room. It's in the locker room.
2: So you'd think you'd start cleaning the bathroom, put a sign on the door. Like,
1: close
2: hey,
1: it down.
2: Yeah, this is going to close, and this time, pop your head and go, hey, guys, it's 1:22. It's going to close at 1:30. I'm going to have to clean it, be done for, five minutes.
1: Whatever it is.
2: Like, it seems like a quick thing. Or even if you just straight go in and go, I got to kick you guys out. I'm sorry. 5 minutes, I'll be clean. You can't be breathing in bleach.
1: Riled me up, dude. Riled me up. I got into the car. Like, I just... I'm not taking it anywhere else. I'm not leaving a review. I'm not taking it to the regional manager, but he had me riled.
2: So you didn't ask to speak to a higher?
1: This guy is there every day, and I can tell he sucks at his job, too.
2: Yeah.
1: He just, like, sits at this desk and doesn't do anything and doesn't look up. And, like, to me, if you work at the front desk of a gym, like, you should at least look up and be like, hey, welcome. Like, like nothing from this guy ever. So the place sucks. It's always sucked. It's just easy for me. And now I feel like based on principle alone, I have to find a new place to go.
2: You have to.
1: If I go back, then the terrorists.
2: You're the bitch boy, yeah.
1: Yeah, then the terrorists have won. They're going to be like, hey, look at him. He was crying yesterday. Look at him sweating in there now.
2: They'll be like, hey, Jim, why don't you go clean that in?
1: Yeah, okay. But it's just...
2: Damn.
1: It just made me so mad.
2: Well, to be fair... I understand where you're coming from.
1: That does make me feel mildly better because
2: you probably talked to the dude like a straight dick, and that's what he said.
1: I was because I was like,
2: that's why nothing got done.
1: Well, I'm just—it's one of those instances where I go, "Am I crazy here? What a wild thing for a human being to do! Be like, we're in this closed little room, and I'm gonna go fill it with chemicals while he's cooking in here, and it just
2: It reminds me of the ignorance of when you were in Arkansas and the lady didn't understand what the food and everything's like. Am I the crazy one?
1: Those are the moments that I hate and also live for, where you almost feel like you're living in the Twilight Zone. Like, what have I done here to deserve being around these type of people?
2: Did you hit Elevate today?
1: Not today. Okay. I'll be back tomorrow.
2: Right.
1: I will say I was worried that I did hurt myself yesterday, but I'm feeling
2: good. Good.
1: I'm feeling pretty good.
2: Did you see I put a poll up of who do people predict is going to win the race?
1: Oh,
2: out of you, me,
1: OMG's
2: Just
1: Call
2: Mullen, and OMG's Wick.
1: Who's winning the poll?
2: I believe when I checked it this morning, you were up. Were up in it.
1: I will tell you this, just in the interest of full disclosure, you thought that I was going and sneaking in practice rounds last week. I did not. I am going to try and make it out there tomorrow night.
2: Oh, really?
1: I am going to try and make it out there tomorrow night after the show to sneak in a practice round. Ooh, and just get a feel for the course.
2: Beating me by a vote.
1: Oh, by one vote?
2: Yep.
1: It's close. It's anybody's it's anybody's race. I have smoke for somebody else too. Just give me one second.
2: Okay, yeah.
1: Setting show, you're live on the air. Who's this?
4: Yo, what up? It's T-Bone.
1: T-Bone, what'd it do?
4: So, I heard you mention Crunch. What, do you not like to go there, or did you used to go there?
5: It's a waste of $20.
1: Oh, sorry.
5: What is up?
1: No, I don't have any... Truly, honestly, I just hear things about the St. Pete location being very, very busy.
2: Always packed.
1: And there's, like, a lot of influencers and gym bro. And so, it's just, it's not... I know they have a small sauna. It's nothing against it. This just works better for what I'm looking for.
4: So... The St. Pete location, not to bash them at all, but is not clean whatsoever in the gym.
1: Are we talking about Crunch?
4: Yes, we're talking about Crunch. And the St. Pete location...
1: I'm so sorry. I don't know what I'm doing over here. Keep going.
4: No, it's okay. The Seminole Boulevard location is night and day difference. It smells like cleaning supplies in there. They give you a 30-minute warning before they clean the bathroom, and then they close the bathroom for 30 minutes.
1: That's
4: so
1: a nice...
4: for anyone to be in there while they're doing
1: that's it. That's a nice... Well, I promise you, no matter how bad you think Crunch is, this gym that I'm talking about is astronomically worse. Dude, this place... like up until I think they just did it within the past few days. For years, I would say 25% of the lockers in the locker room are just hanging. They're like hanging off, like what? The hinges are broken,
2: what?
1: And the doors are just hanging off. Like yeah. This, I don't.
2: It's you go to this crack gym?
1: It's bizarre. I walk into the sauna.
2: Paying cheeseburgers?
1: Sometimes I use, dude, it's like, it doesn't matter what it costs. But either way, sometimes I hit the stair thing upstairs, but for the most part, I walk into the sauna, I hit the sauna for 30, 40 minutes, and I walk right out. Like, that is what I'm there for. But I cannot believe that people pay to go to this gym.
2: I can't believe after describing it, you go to a place where you're basically fully naked and sitting around breathing in stuff.
1: Yeah, well, there's that too.
2: And you're confused about the bleach
1: there's,
2: now.
1: There's that there's that too. I would take a little bit more of a bleach odor than whatever other odors are in there, but I got to find it. I got to get a sauna at my house.
2: Yeah.
1: Is what I've really truly got to do. So, you know, if there's any sauna building companies out there that want to work out a deal, holler at you, boy. I would also like to, since I'm coming hot today, I would like to throw some smoke at Gio.
2: Oh.
1: Gio is S-A-W-F-T soft, in my opinion. And I told him that this morning. He tried to flip it around and made it seem like I was talking about Mike. Gio, he's like it was almost like he was tattling to Mike about how bad it was to come here. He's like, they didn't have the air conditioning down and it smelled bad. Like coming into this building was like the worst thing ever. And Gio's been chirping me in my DMs for all sorts of different reasons. I just wanted to publicly share my displeasure with Gio from the Mike Caltha Show, who has been publicly and privately trying to poke me and poke no more. Whoa. Not like that. Not the kind that I like, the kind I don't like.
2: Okay. Yeah.
1: So Gio, just know, I see what you're doing. I don't like it, and don't back me into a corner, cause I'm like a crazed raccoon and I will bite if you get too close.
2: Yeah, have Ian make a video.
1: Yeah, exactly. Dude, he's got him in the team.
2: Next time we find out they're here.
1: Yeah.
2: Maybe the air condition won't work again.
1: Dude, that would only be punishing the listener because they'll just leave.
2: That's true.
1: I don't think
2: we're done here.
1: Exactly. I don't think that they will, I don't think they'll stick around very long, to be completely honest with you. So, Gio, if you are out there, I don't know what you're trying to do to me. I don't know what you're trying to get out of me.
2: Pull up to the race.
1: But you done got it.
2: You could host for him.
1: Oh, that would be great.
2: Yeah.
1: I wonder if he would come if I could get him in.
2: I think the only thing that would distract him or, you know, keep him occupied is his daughter's playing.
1: Yeah, he is a busy. And he is a good dad for as big of a dick as he is. He seems like a great dad.
2: POS person.
1: Yeah.
2: Great dad.
1: Sending show, you're live. What's up?
5: Hey, I'm just wanting to give you a heads up. Costco in stock in Citrus Park has two different saunas. One's a two-person. It's $1,800. The other one's a bigger one, like the wet sauna, but I'm not sure how much that one is. But you can go look at the
1: displays in
5: Costco.
1: I have actually seen people.
2: You should get that.
1: I'll send over my pay stub and you'll be sadly disappointed, my friend. Yeah, I have heard people actually talk pretty good about those saunas at Costco. So it's a possibility. If I don't, get bigger and better at some point, maybe I will look at the good old-fashioned Costco sauna. Thank you, buddy. Appreciate it.
2: You got to talk to Ian because I think he does know someone who has a sauna thing.
1: Like a sauna company?
2: Yeah, I want to say he had one and it flooded when the hurricane came, or opposite, he flooded and they got one. So you should talk to him.
1: I know. I was talking to our buddy Chase in Chase Deskin. Shout out to Chase in sales the other day. And I'm like, dude, we got to hook up with a sauna company of some sort. It would be legit. Sending show. What's going on?
6: Hey, how y'all doing?
1: Doing pretty good. Who are you?
6: My name's Patrick.
1: Hey, Patrick. Hi.
6: Hey, my buddy has a company that installs saunas.
1: Oh, yeah? What's it called?
6: Fitness Logic.
1: This is a D's Nuts joke.
6: No, I promise it's not.
1: Fitness Logic?
6: Fitness
1: Logic. Fitness Logic. All right, I'll check them out. They're local?
6: No, yes, 100%. It's honest.
1: Okay, I believe you. I'll check them out. Thank you. I appreciate it. Dude, I sent you something. And I don't know if you looked at it yet. So for those that did not hear the news story yet, I don't know how the hell they're coming back. And I don't even know if you have childhood memories of it. But Toys R Us, like, went away. They closed almost all of them. And then I think they started opening up like mini Toys R Us's, like in JCPenney only around Christmas time. Well, I guess Toys R Us is coming back like big time. They announced that they're opening 120 new standalone Toys R Us locations. It does say this holiday season, and I heard somebody on another show ask the question, is this going to be like a Spirit Halloween thing?
2: Oh. Where
1: like they come in and open up a big toy store.
2: That'd be smart.
1: For, you know, for the holidays.
2: Yeah.
1: But it makes it seem like they're going to open up soon, but it does feel like they're going to be full-blown year-round stores. So I sent it to you. I put it in the prep today, and it is a 1997 Toys R Us catalog.
2: Love it.
1: And man, Toys R Us back in the day, if you got money for your, I don't know what it was like for you or when you would go, but for me, it was mostly like if I got money for my birthday or money for Christmas or something, it'd be like, well, where do you want to go spend it? And it was always Toys R Us. And there's a this catalog. It's really cool for a lot of reasons because it's just super nostalgic. Also crazy to see what things cost.
2: Oh, dude, yeah.
1: They've got the
2: video games.
1: Dude, the

0: according to this, the Super Nintendo games were more expensive than the Sega games, and I would have thought it would have been the other way around. But maybe the during this era of 1997, the Sega games were just on sale. Yeah, the Virtual Boy games only $12.99 for a video game.
1: Even bikes, were only like $40 to $70. I feel like they're a lot more now. Am I tripping?
0: I haven't bought a bike in forever. Way more. Oh, dude, look at this one, dude. I didn't even catch this one this morning. The Dizzy Dryer.
1: What?
0: Keep your clothes from spinning out of the dryer. Ages 3 and up.
1: Oh, hell yeah.
0: I guess it's just a fun...
1: Dizzy, I don't see it, though.
0: Dry. It's further down. It's right underneath the Virtual Boy, right under the Super Nintendo games.
1: Oh, and then they had the laser tag. And oh, man. Being a kid, growing up from the 80s, 90s, and 2000s, the peak.
0: As good as it gets.
1: Yes. Dude. Technology boom, all the cool toys, the clothing just changed all the time. It's the best.
0: I really do. Like, when you're living it, I think it's hard, and maybe it's because the world has changed so much so quickly, and we were, like, living through the change. But I really do believe that, like, everything was hitting just right in the late 80s through like, 1999.
1: Yeah.
0: 2000. Really, probably everything up until 9/11, I think, was just peak. Like you said, things were advancing in just the right way.
1: Yeah.
0: I think as a civilization, we didn't hate each other the way that we do now. There wasn't really prominent big wars through that era. I think we had a little Desert Storm in the middle of all of that. But I think you could make an argument that that the 90s were peak America and one of the best times to grow up as a kid in the U.S.
1: Like, of course, the toys were all cool, but they also had us outside playing. Like, I'm looking right now. One of the things, hey, what if we made a football but put a Nerf thing at the end and it whistles when you throw
0: it? It was like $10 or something on there?
1: I had that, and I used to love whipping it around the neighborhood with my friends, man.
0: Dude, I'm looking at one right now, $45, Nerf Bash Hockey. Kids control a four-player team, wild sound effects, electric scoring, even yells from a mascot, and it's like a whole like city structure where you're playing hockey on it. I don't even think they make fun toys like that. Like,
1: no.
0: I think toys are, anytime I look for toys for my nephews or anything, I'm always just blown away at how boring the toys are. They're just not very thoughtful these days.
1: All the toys too, well, not all the toys, but they had tons of toys like, hey, want to make creepy crawlies and you can eat them too?
0: Oh, dude.
1: They don't do that anymore. Or maybe they do. I'm not a kid.
0: So, dude, so creepy crawlers were a big one. Do you remember, hold on, let me Google this before I say it and it's wrong, because this one was one of my favorite,
1: most of the things, as bad as it sounds, I had to re-gift because my mom wouldn't let me just play with it by myself. She'd have to set up a whole area and then, like, chaperone it, and she didn't want to do that.
0: Do you remember a game that was, like, somewhat like the creepy crawly thing, but it was Doctor something, and you did, like, all these different experiments?
1: It was, like, oozes and stuff.
0: Yes. Doctor.
1: He kind of looked like Rick Sanchez in Rick and Morty.
0: Doctor what?
1: Kids inventor.
0: I know, I'm trying boy. I put Doctor Game 90s, and I thought it was Dr. Dredd, but that wasn't it.
1: Dr. Dredd.
0: I don't know why I thought that. Dr. Doom? No.
1: Dr. Dreadful.
0: Was it Dr. Dreadful?
1: Dr. Dreadful, I think, yeah.
0: Oh, yeah. Dr. Dreadful. See, I wasn't that far off. Dude, that was and it was like gross. Like, this one was Dr. Dreadful Scabs and Guts game.
1: Yeah.
0: Like, they were just doing anything at the time. Now you couldn't get away with making a Scabs and Guts board game.
1: No.
0: Dude, oh man, I got one right here on eBay, dude.
1: How much?
0: I can get it for $37 right now.
1: Oh man, can you get it rush delivery? We could play it this weekend.
0: Dude, that'd be
1: in between races.
0: Dude, that'd be like a fun podcast. Like every week you bust out like a game or something that only existed in the 80s and 90s and you open it and play it. Yeah, this
1: eat
0: was
1: the
0: fun.
1: Stuff that's in it.
0: Dude, the freaky food lab, the Guts and Scabs game. That was dude, we didn't have that. The neighbor had that, and I just remember when the Dr. Dreadful came out. I can still taste the weird
1: things terrible.
0: That we ate from it.
1: Yeah.
0: It was gross. Setting show, you're live.
2: And no, so I'm going way back here.
0: Take it back.
2: You guys remember the Evel Knievel motorcycle?
0: Oh, dude, those were fun, dude. Those are before my time, but my mom's friend had that whole collection, and the one where you could wind him up and get him to go over the jump, dude, that was badass.
2: Oh, my God. Absolutely, man. The Hot Wheels where you could bring you could spin the wheel and the Hot Wheels fly down the track.
0: Dude, did you ever, Diz, this would be more your era. Do you remember the thing where there'd be like a little, thank you, buddy. There'd be like a little almost hole in the back of the Hot Wheels car, and you hook it up to this contraption that had a pump on it, and then you would hit the pump and it would

0: shoot the car.
1: Oh, yeah, yeah. I had all of those type of things. I used to love Hot Wheels. I had the track where, like, it would go in plastic and go through, and then at one spot, it had this, like, pressure thing that would just
0: shoot it off.
1: Yeah, shoot it off with, like, a bumper or something. Those, like, those, I love those
2: things. Those were the good old days. Dude, one of the most simplistic, and it's kind of similar to the Evel Knievel. I actually bought a couple recently for my nephews, and they're at my house, is just the old school motorcycles where you had that thing, you pulled it off the back, and then that thing would, if you could make a cool ramp or something, you could get that thing to really, really go. What a time.
1: We were so easily amused. Like, that's a good thing. We were creative, we had imagination, but like, even going to like Burger King, getting those toys where you pull them back and they move forward, you go, let's race.
2: Dude, I remember they had the little nugget thing that I think was McDonald's where, you would like wind it up and then it would like flip over.
1: Yeah.
2: That's a great element of, I'm sure it was because we didn't have so many things to distract us, that I think I've carried through my entire life. What I think is a good thing to have is being easily entertained.
1: Yeah.
2: Like I can find joy or entertainment in very, very stupid things. And I think for, your own sanity in this crazy world, that's a good trait to have. And probably more 90s and 80s kids have that than most. And I'm sure once you go back to the older generations too. But
1: one of the things I love about my parents' house is they kept all the stuff from back in the day. Like they still
2: like
1: have
2: your toys?
1: Well, there's definitely a suitcase with my old toys in there, but there's like, whether it's like the regular like slumber blankets with like Ninja Turtles and all that, but like the plates from Burger King and the cups, like the Batman and Robin cups and the Hercules plates, like the Flintstone things, we had them all.
2: Dude, they might be sitting on a little. They might be sitting on a little gold mine.
1: Oh, we ain't getting rid of that. Yeah. That's ours.
2: Dude, seriously, somebody
1: you might be right.
2: Somebody write you a fat check for all that stuff. I don't know why the phone lines are blowing up. Probably just favorite toys. Setting show, you're live. What's going on?
3: John.
2: Yes?
3: Sal, down in Sarasota.
2: So what's up, brother?
3: I had this toy when I was a kid. It was a NASCAR track that you had, like, these small Hot Wheel cars that you could control with a remote control.
1: Oh, yeah.
2: Did it, like, lock into the track, kind of?
3: No, they didn't lock in. They just sat on top. Right, but then when it got into the corner, you lost control because it was like a big Daytona corner.
2: Oh, the high bankings!
3: So awesome.
2: Yeah, dude, they don't make them like they used to. They do still have Hot Wheels stuff,
1: not like they used to.
2: It just doesn't feel the same. I mean, it does loop-de-loops. There's tracks, but it just doesn't hit the same.
1: I don't think I know anyone that has a kid that plays with those little race things that he was just, the one you were talking about where it sits on the track.
2: Yeah.
1: And
2: like
1: when you
2: lock
1: do take
2: in.
1: The turner, you have to take it slower.
2: I don't even know if they really make, I think that's kind of like a slot car track, I think is what they're called. I don't even know that they, make those for kids anymore.
1: Yeah.
2: We used to go to a place that had like big ones. Like you'd have a car that's like this big, as a small cat. Maybe I'm trying for a place that had like big ones. Like you'd have a car that's like this big, a small cat. Maybe I'm trying for the people that can't see my hands, as big as your phone, maybe a little bit bigger. And I don't even know that they make those for kids anymore.
1: Yeah.
2: We used to go to a place that had like big ones. Like you'd have a car that's like this big, a small cat. Maybe I'm trying for the people that can't see and race. You could probably put two and two together on where this story is headed. We'll touch on that. And I like to bring attention to the stories like this because my wife is a serial Facebook marketplacer. I know a lot of women and probably men out there like to dabble in the Facebook marketplace. Just a little story for you to keep everything in perspective. We'll do all that and a bunch more, including your next chance at $1,000 coming up at 2:00. Keep it locked right here to 102.5 The Bone for more Setting Show.
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0: 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You can hit us up on social media at The John Senning, at Dizzy for Mayor, and you can watch along on YouTube. Just look up 1025 The Bone. The little circle will be red. Click on it, and you'll join the other roughly 250 people at the moment who are watching and chatting along. I thought Austin Walker, I almost tagged him in it on a story or even on the actual post. If you go to my Instagram, at The John Senning, I posted a video that I took with Danny from the brisket shop that's kind of a breakdown of my boiled peanuts.
1: Yeah.
0: And I just, there's the, you know, the people who have similar thoughts as Austin, but I thought for sure I'd see him in the comments coming for your boys' peanuts. So Austin, just so you know, the post is out there. Go leave your smart-ass comment about it being boiled peanut stew or soup or some variation of it.
1: Have we seen any proof of his? You've never tasted
0: no,
1: it.
0: No, I don't know. Dude, I went down a rabbit hole the other night, really just hoping to prove him wrong.
1: Yeah.
0: I started, it was funny, I was really locked in, and my wife asked me, she's like, what are you doing over there? I said, I'm investigating the history of boiled peanuts. It's kind of crazy. So it really started in Africa. And it started in Africa, and the enslaved kind of turned the slave owners onto the idea of boiled peanuts, and that's really,
1: really?
0: The basic story of how they got to America and how it became kind of a thing in the South. It's the official, I don't know if it's the official food or the official snack or some variation of it, of South Carolina. Okay. I was reading as well. But with all that being said, and maybe this is a tip of the cap to Austin, I could not find like the earliest versions of boiled peanuts having veggies or anything else in it. But you know what? You know what? We evolve.
1: Yeah.
0: We evolve in this life. We like flavor. I like all sorts of different treats in my boiled peanuts.
1: You took a slave snack and made it yours.
0: I don't like the way that you said that, but I think you...
2: I meant well.
0: Yeah. No, I think what you said is true, but I didn't do it. I did not. And I was telling this to people out there, and for anybody else who has had mine and on Sunday or just wonders, there is a guy. His name is something Taylor. It's Taylor's Boiled Peanuts. Okay. They're all throughout the Ocala National Forest. This is how he makes them. I did not come up with this myself. I figured out how to make the best version of it that I could. But like, this is not just something that I was like, I want all that in there.
1: Yeah.
0: I learned it from somewhere else, who they also seem to be old school Florida folks.
1: I like the evolution of it. It adds more stuff in it.
0: Thank you.
1: Yeah.
0: Thank you, Diz. That makes me feel better.
1: We had the Putin in truck. Instead of just basic stuff, he has more to it. It adds.
0: I think that, dude, by the way, I think that...
1: It closed down.
0: It did, yeah.
1: Yeah, I saw that. R.I.P.
0: It's tough out there, dude. If you're making food in this world, whether in a restaurant or in a food truck or anything in between... It's tough.
1: He lived in Miaka, which is mostly gators.
0: Yeah, it is. It's just while he was there, it was pretty much just gators and Putin. That was all there is to it. I've got a couple stories I want to hit today. Really, the one though that is today is that thing. I've got the audio from the police officer here to explain exactly what happened, and then we'll work through it. Let me just say, In younger days, and we're clearly a little heavy on the nostalgia in the first hour of the show, going through our Toys R Us ads from 1997 and now this. The moment, because me and my brother were 3 years apart. So as we got a little bit older, that's not really that far apart. You're both in similar frames of mind and all that. like this was absolutely probably top two or three reasons why there would be a fight was the front seat. And normally for everybody who plays by the rules, it's very simple. Mostly, I think the rules of the game, if there is a game to be played, you have to be outside. Like you can't wake up that morning and go, hey, when we get in the car later with mom, shotgun. Like you've got to pretty much be on your way to the vehicle. Is that fair to say?
1: The rule that I grew up playing is you have to have it in your eyesight.
0: Like, oh, the vehicle in your eyesight.
1: You can't be walking out the house and not see and go shotgun because you don't see it yet.
0: Okay.
1: So you either have to run out first or when we're walking down, we both see it. We got
0: to
1: yell it.
0: I have a question that I don't know why I'd waited for this moment to dawn on me. Why is shotgun
1: called shotgun?
0: Yeah. You have a guess? Take a guess.
1: It has to be something gun related, right? That's why they say it.
0: I would say it.
1: People
0: is.
1: People got gunned down.
0: It has to be something
1: for being disrespectful and taking it.
0: The phrase "riding shotgun" comes from the 19th century Old West, American Old West, where an armed guard holding a shotgun often sat next to the stagecoach driver to protect against bandits.
1: That's pretty awesome.
0: So you know that is where shotgun started. And
1: look at that—we learned shotgun and boiled peanuts today. What else?
0: Dude, this show, literally,
1: yes.
0: All jokes aside, for as childish and dumb as we are, informational as well.
3: Apparently, these three individuals went to Jigger Bar behind me, and they had spent some time there, and they were getting ready to leave. And ironically enough, and you can't make this stuff up, the two males got into a fight because the female was driving, and they were fighting over who was going to sit in the front seat, whether it was going to be her boyfriend or this other individual.
0: I will say, if there are, to me, sometimes there are rules that supersede, like, the idea of calling shotgun.
1: Yes.
0: If it's me and my girlfriend or me and my wife or whoever, and there's somebody else and she's driving, I'm riding in the passenger seat.
1: Yeah.
0: Right?
1: Yeah. Yeah, you cannot call shotgun, and then that puts me in the back with my significant other. That's insane.
0: Okay, just making sure that we're on the right page here.
3: And they started fighting, and I guess the physical altercation got to the point where it was very, very heated, and the shooter was able to retrieve a gun from inside the vehicle and shoot at the other individual. Of course, we don't have right at the moment either side wanting to press charges against the other. We're going to talk to the
0: just buzzed up, just boys being boys, firing off some shots.
3: State attorney to see if we have any charges in this situation. But this is just an example of, you just can't make this stuff up.
0: You
3: we
0: said
3: spent
0: that already.
3: Thousands of dollars trying to find this supposed victim and all over where they were going to sit in the car on the ride home or wherever they were going to go after leaving here. And again, it was a little before midnight. So, it sounds like a couple little kids fighting. But unfortunately, when you have adults involved, it gets a lot more serious. We could have had a death last.
1: So fine ass girl with her boyfriend and her friend goes, shotgun.
0: I'm going to get some of that. I'm going to get my finger sticky on the way home with your girl. The sheriff's office talked to the shooter who claimed he fired in self-defense. Neither man wants to press charges, which I mean is that really is just kind of boys being boys. If you can get together on that and go, we kind of got out of control there. Things got out of hand.
1: That's a little horseplay amongst friends.
0: What I would be curious to know is, was it the boyfriend or was it the other guy that shot? Because it makes way more sense that the boyfriend would be the one mad enough to shoot.
1: Well, here's what I was thinking. She's driving. The friend called shotgun. Boyfriend goes to the car to get the gun because he would know where the gun is in there. But then I'm thinking, or the friend could have just had the gun inside.
0: Yeah. And what's interesting is it kind of ends with this. We're going to talk to the state attorney to see if we have any charges in this situation. But this is just an example. Can't make it up. We spent thousands of dollars trying to find the supposed victim. I don't really understand. They don't expound upon that. Like, so there was a supposed victim and
1: like someone got shot and took off.
0: Yeah, I guess.
1: Like, I got priors.
0: I almost wonder if somebody at the bar, a completely innocent bystander, was the one that called the cops. And then they find the people who were in the car and they're like, who'd you shoot? Where'd you shoot?
1: Yeah.
0: I don't know. You gotta go find them. Nobody wants to press charges.
1: That girl must be telling all her homegirls like, yeah, and then they fought over me. Someone got shot. I don't know who, but that's how hot she is.
0: It says that they were at the Jaeger bar, which looks like Jaeger. And this feels like a set of circumstances that would have happened after drinking Jaeger.
1: When the guy said it, it felt weird when he said it, like hard R. I'm like,
0: Jaeger.
1: Whoa.
0: That Jaeger? Jaeger. That Jaeger? Yeah. Hold on, that old Jaeger bar down there. You're right. You say it a couple times, and it really does. Hold on, Hernando County. I want to know more about the Jaeger bar.
1: Yeah, I do too.
0: It's worse than that. Wait, no, this can't be it. Dude, okay, this might be it. It's not the Jaeger bar. It's the Jigger bar.
1: No, it's not.
0: I swear to God, dude. No, it's not. I swear to God, J-I-G-G-R in Spring Hill.
1: Oh, wow,
0: Jigger.
1: The Jigger bar. Jigger. This is
0: Jigger.
1: Okay. Okay.
0: Jigger, please. Dude, that is crazy.
1: That Where are you is, at? I'm just here with me and my Jigger.
0: Yeah, yeah. Wow. Hernando County, Florida. This says Spring Hill, but this also says Brooksville. Shout out to anybody. Give us some information on the
1: Jigger.
0: On the Jigger, because this looks like my kind of place.
1: Yes.
0: This dude, not a window to be seen. Probably very, very. Oh, it's cigars, bourbon, and tequila bar.
1: Oh, goodbye, Thunder Bay.
0: Yeah.
1: Hello, Jigger. What up, my Jigger?
0: Dude, you get your crew together. You got all your.
1: All my Jiggers in the Jigger.
0: Oh, man. What a gift. Setting show. You're live. Who's this?
4: Hey, it's Mindy, guys. You guys are silly.
0: We are. We are just a couple silly, goofy boys.
4: I don't know anything about that bar, but I guess okay. I'll have to put it on my list.
0: Yes, please do. Go visit a Jigger.
4: The question was, I didn't see the story, but my question was, are they veterans? Because we're very serious about the front spot, but we say TC. We just yell out the words TC. It means tactical control.
0: Oh, really? That almost might make more sense. Only because I'd be curious if you agree. Like, if you have your man with you and you're driving, is it not mostly a given that your man is going to be riding in the passenger seat? I would think there wouldn't be much debate, unless it is something where maybe it's two guys that were in the service and that means a little bit more than just, you know, riding up front.
4: Well, absolutely it would be, but when they go out together and they come back from deployment, the wives, we're just the drivers, right? And it's like if whoever's drunkest goes in the back seat.
0: That sounds about, do you often drive? Is your man a passenger princess?
4: He was when he got back from deployment. Yeah. But he took care of me many times too, so.
0: You mean sexually?
1: Yeah.
4: Well, if we're just going to go right to that, John, on the radio, but I know how you like to dig deep.
0: Well, yeah, I mean, you said he takes care of me. I mean, I didn't know any
1: tactical
0: other
1: control.
0: I didn't know any other places to go, but thank you for the call and thank you. Thank you, man.
4: I listened to you getting into Dizzy's life, so I can expect it as a caller.
0: Yeah, if I can do it to those nearest and dearest to me, imagine what I can do to you, Mindy. But
4: I love the show, guys.
0: Thank you so much. Thank you. We're going to keep it silly. That's the secret sauce. The secret silly sauce.
1: Imagine you got into it like you did at the gym and you were there. You're like, who runs this Jigger?
0: Dude, I have so many. We could do a whole show on this. Do the next 3 hours on this, but while keeping my job. I don't know if we could do both of those things. Jigger Hotline, who's this?
5: I actually called to talk about what a Jigger is.
0: Oh, I know what a Jigger is.
1: Sir.
0: Do you know what a Jigger is?
1: I've known my whole life.
0: Oh, no, I know what a Jigger is. Dude, I used to...
1: Someone who likes to dance.
0: Yeah, I used to...
1: And can jump high.
0: God, we're just...
5: You know where they pour drinks?
0: Yes, well, it's the thing you measure out the liquor in before you when you're making a cocktail.
5: Yeah.
0: Don't come around here acting
5: like... Probably why they named the bar.
0: Yeah, like out of... Well, yeah, no... Thank you, sir.
1: He didn't get it. Oh,
0: you do got to have a good Jigger if you want to make if it's going to be a bar that's going to make make good money and make good drinks. You gotta. It's always good to have a.
1: I always say if there's not a Jigger making my drink, I don't want it. I don't want it.
0: I don't believe that's what you said. Setting show, you're live. Who's this?
6: Gentlemen, it's Steve Orlando. I had a come to Jesus moment. I don't want to fight and argue with you guys anymore.
0: Hell yeah, dude. I've been waiting for this moment, man. It's good to hear from you, Steve, from Orlando.
6: You guys are my favorite show by far. There's not even a close second.
0: Oh, damn.
6: After September 11th, I had a deep reflection and I realized that all of Florida is great, not just Orlando. And I just want to extend the olive branch, man. I said things heated. You're not the Heckle and Jekyll of radio.
0: Oh, dude, look at this.
6: I tried to get a hold of you a couple times. But nonetheless, I'm glad I'm talking to you. And I just wanted to extend the olive branch, man. There doesn't need to be any more I-4 wars.
1: Dude, look at that. We're back to kumbaya.
0: Peace in the Middle East, in the West, in the Central of Florida. You are right. We've got enough people across the country that hate Florida just for being Florida that we cannot start a civil war. And you are right. We must come together and appreciate the great state as one rather than tearing each other down. So
6: God bless America. God bless Florida. And I love you guys.
0: Thank you, brother. Dude, that was awesome.
1: Who would have thought it took the Taliban to get us closer together?
0: Watch those towers fall. And he's like, you know what? Florida's cool.
1: Pretty dope out there. Dude,
0: by the way, this is in honor of that guy. I've mentioned this song a million times. This was all over the radio when I first moved here. And two people probably only know it. The band is called Trill. And I think they only played them in Orlando. It was an Orlando rap group. I can do my thing. Oh, dude, this, I never realized this could be like your theme song.
1: Me?
7: Well, yeah. Hello.
8: I feel good. I'm single. I'm free. DJ Boys Trill.
0: You ever heard it? I doubt it. It's a deep cut. It's essentially a local band.

0: This hour's keyword is vacation. Head to the 102.5 The Bone now and enter vacation before 30 minutes past the top of the hour. If I can use it in a sentence, take a vacation to Brooksville and go check out Jigger. The word is vacation. V-A-C-A-T-I-O-N. If you get a phone call from a number that you don't recognize within 30 minutes of the top of the hour, maybe a little bit after, you better answer it. It could be the prize patrol trying to let you know that you won. If you do, what should they do, Diz? Give a shout out to their two favorite
1: Jiggers?
0: Yeah, please. Do that. Give them a vroom vroom and good luck. The word is vacation. Send it to your grandma. Send it to your family. Tell them to download the Bone app right now and enter it. You got 30 minutes. Vacation is the word. So I want to touch on this real quick, if for no other reason than just to be a public service announcement. I think, now that I think about it, I think Danielle has backed off a little bit on meeting strangers to buy things off of Facebook Marketplace. But a Texas teen was arrested in connection with the killing of a father of two who was robbed during an online sale meetup, Facebook Marketplace style. Victor Gonzalez was robbed at gunpoint Sunday, September 13th, while trying to sell property through Facebook Marketplace. On Friday, September 18th, the Harris County Sheriff's Office arrested 17-year-old, dude, a 17-year-old kid that was willing to rob and murder through a Facebook Marketplace scam. Castro was charged with capital murder, according to the sheriff's office. Authorities said Gonzalez called 911 to report that he had been robbed. He told the dispatcher, and this is something you should just never do, they do this sometimes in the movies and it goes well, that he was pursuing the suspects in his vehicle. You should never pursue. He later states that he was shot and no longer responds, according to a probable cause for further detention order that was obtained by People magazine. The sheriff's office spoke to a witness who alleged Castro directed him to a location and to pick others up per the court document. That person stated they heard a gunshot and saw Castro run back into his vehicle, just yelling, go, go, go. The witness is also telling People that Castro, they saw Castro shoot a gun towards the vehicle that was chasing them. And sometimes they'll just kill you and take your stuff. This situation, they really probably just wanted to rob the guy, and the guy thought he was doing the right thing by chasing them down. First of all, if you're going to meet up with people on Facebook Marketplace or any sort of online dealing, I think you should probably do it in a sheriff's office parking lot, which they have a lot of these days. And you know, that would be option number one. Option number two, maybe be on the phone with somebody. But if it does go sideways, don't chase the people down. That's what I would say would be your number one choice. You done, dog? No. You checked out?
1: No, I thought you were leading into the commercial. So
0: oh,
1: I was just,
0: I didn't know if you were protesting. I thought we went one jigger too far, and you're like you were
1: I'm over this now.
0: You were in protest. you were in protest over there. Is there anything that would be? Well, I don't know. I feel like you'd be fine.
1: Chasing?
0: No. Like. Not fine. Yeah, maybe that's kind of sexist because I do often think of women being taken advantage of. But like, as far as meeting a stranger for goods in a parking lot that you bought offline,
1: as long as I have my thing on me, I'm not worried.
0: That
1: about
0: is true, and maybe that's the third. Maybe that's the third part of the equation that I did not offer was if you are going to go, don't be the first one to pull out that thing.
1: Yeah,
0: but you should probably be ready to prepared to defend yourself if it does go sideways.
1: When Maniac hit my car and I had to chase him down to get his plate and
0: stuff. Yeah, these, like,
1: they told me not to chase. So I was like, I'm chasing.
0: It's like,
1: but then I forgot I didn't have my thing. So I go, I'm going to pull over.
0: It was like the, that movie with, Hayden Pantiera,
1: Trap.
0: It was Amber Alert.
1: Amber Alert.
0: Yeah. Where
1: What's
0: they,
1: Trap? Oh yeah. The other one, the stupid concert.
0: They follow this car, which is obviously different. It was for an Amber Alert and maybe there's a little more wiggle room to follow there, but you got to probably just let the police are paid to put themselves in harm's way. Everybody wants to be a hero, and especially if it's your own stuff that's been stolen, you probably feel like you want to avenge that. But better to go home alive to your family rather than get shot by some kid who clearly at 17 years old has zero F's to give and doesn't even care or think about the fact that he threw away his entire life.
1: And sometimes whatever they do, they can just get a slap on the wrist.
0: Yeah,
1: it's like, all right, juvie for a year, then they're out.
0: Probably, yeah. This kid. No, capital murder. It sounds like it'd probably be charged.
1: Yeah,
0: as
1: that's a little
0: as
1: different.
0: An adult, but all right. Now I feel like I need to go longer to make it worth the while that you put your headphones.
1: No.
0: We're really going to break now. We're really going to break now. We really are. Don't go anywhere. When we come back,
1: Like, I have to keep them on now.
0: No, it's fine. Oh, I do want to talk about tires. I finished tires.
1: Oh!
0: I want to talk about tires and see if I changed my mind that I was not feeling this show. And then digging into some new information. I don't want to say that Gen Z is essentially a bunch of nerds, but we have established the fact that they're not drinking, really. And now we're coming to find out they're also not having sex with each other. I'll give you some of the reasons why and share some of my own personal opinions on why. Coming up next on More Sending Show, keep it locked to the bone. The word is vacation. 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
4: 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Check out the events page. There's always something going on. Every Sunday, they have a massage night. 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They have a chess league for all you nerds out there. Just kidding, I'm sure you're not nerdy because you like chess. Every Tuesday, they have a pool tournament right outside under their beautiful tiki hut. 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They always have tons of events going on at the Cava Social Club. Karaoke night, live trivia, EDM nights. 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We got a book club. So come solo, bring a friend, bring a whole entourage. The one thing that will remain constant is your vibe will still attract your tribe.
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6: Welcome back to Senning Show. Getting you through your Wednesday. 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The Vroom, Vroom, Room. Over 300 fine folks in there right now. Ray Decker, JB1605, Raptor FP2, G.I. Joe 19K, and all the others. You can be in there. 102.5 The Bone on YouTube. The circle is red. Click on it. 800-771-1025. I was debating whether or not to share this on the air, but it's too funny to not share. So I got a message, and I will protect the person's identity. They're, I would say, essentially an influencer. It's not Foodie Justice, by the way.
7: Okay.
6: I just got, and I believe they're in another state. I believe they might be up in Michigan right now.
7: Oh, I was going to guess, Daniel.
6: I just got kicked out of a Pet Supply Plus while washing my dog and playing your show on my phone out loud. When Dizzy said, "I'll only let that jigger pour me a drink," they heard that, got offended, and asked me to leave. I tried to explain, and they wanted nothing to do with it. I got kicked out midway through washing my dog. He's currently in my truck soaking wet.
7: How do you think he tried to explain? Like, no, you understand. He's allowed to say that.
6: It's a bar. He's allowed to. He's black, and it's a bar.
7: Anyone can say it.
6: So you never know what people are going through as they listen to the bone out there. I did want to at least touch on the fact that I will be invading people's tailgates this Sunday. You need to, I would say, brighten early. Start getting the messages flowing to the 102.5 The Bone social media accounts or to me personally at the John Senning. I think we're only going to be picking a few, but we're partnered up with Bud Light to crash your tailgate. We have this badass Gladiator vehicle. I think it's a Jeep, maybe. This Gladiator, and we will be rolling around, showing up at people's tailgates, giving you Bud Light coolers, cornhole boards. We will have a bunch of food from Hooters. And we're just going to be rolling up to your tailgate. So make sure Sunday morning, bright and early, as you're getting set up, you shoot a message over to The Bone Instagram, Facebook, X, or to me personally. And we will try to seek you out and crash your tailgate on Sunday. Hopefully before the Bucks beat the Minnesota Vikings.
7: Yeah, hopefully get that dub this week.
6: Fingers crossed. Man. Yeah, I'm excited because we're going to be out there doing that. And then I believe I will be back home in time after crashing tailgates to make it perfectly in time for the game. And for the start of the race, which I'm very, very intrigued with how the hell everything's going to go this week.
7: Yeah.
6: Dude, I didn't actually know. You sent me the story and tipped me off to it that nobody involved in the fight is going to get in any trouble. No. NASCAR has deemed that nobody involved in the fight is getting in any trouble. I don't know if we even mentioned this part on the air. Ty Gibbs, who people do seem to think and say is a little douchebag. I don't know. I don't know if it's true. Just because he's a pick me type guy and he couldn't stand that there was drama and other things going on that didn't pertain to him. While the fight was going on, he threw a water bottle at Carson Hocevar, but it pegged a member of the media, like kind of right in the face. It hit their camera. They dropped the camera. So out of all of that fracas in the fight between Ryan Blaney and Carson Hocevar, none of them are getting in trouble. It might only end up being Ty Gibbs, who wasn't even involved, getting in trouble for throwing a water bottle that smacked a member of the media in the face.
7: Do you know if he was trying to hit one of them? Which one?
6: He was totally trying to hit Hocevar. They were going at it at the end of that race. I mean, he was poised to win that race. Ty Gibbs was. And then him and Larson and Hocevar all got into each other, and Logano passed them all by. But he definitely was trying to hit Hocevar.
7: I don't know enough about Ty Gibbs. Just googling him, Hocevar looks like a kid. There's a couple
6: kids out there that look like children. Yes. Ty Gibbs is one of them. Christopher Bell is another one. Like, they look like they're 13 years old.
7: Yeah, it's he crazy. Looks like he's driving a Hot Wheels. Yeah. Like, and I want to play.
6: He is a good racer, it seems, but ultimate Nepo baby, Joe Gibbs Racing, former coach of the Redskins and all that. He is his grandson. He's obviously, good racer, but he had the path.
7: Had the leg up, yeah.
6: I did want to follow up with you after finishing tires. Yes. I cannot believe... I'm not going to crap on the show entirely, but I cannot believe that I heard nothing but like glowing rave reviews for the show.
7: Yeah.
6: Like I'm surprised that I didn't even hear a tinge of it got too soft, it went too far emotionally. I didn't hear any of that from anybody leading up to, right after it was released, and I feel like a lot of people have shared their opinions publicly. I feel like I'm on an island. I'm the only one who's kind of said that it just got a little too soft for me.
7: Well, I feel like the storylines, I won't spoil anything, but the way they're going with it, it was the right way to go, because now they could branch off and have bigger seasons. Because if they would have kept it just jokes, how long would that show really last?
6: I don't know. Shows that are stupid, funny.
7: There's like nothing
6: funny,
7: to it?
6: Yeah, but I mean, it doesn't need to be nothing. But I mean, think about a show. I'm just going to pull this out of my ass, and maybe you could correct me because you might have watched more of it. It's Always Sunny in Philadelphia.
7: Okay.
6: Did that show ever get like heartfelt? Like, did
7: no.
6: it ever get?
7: No.
6: Like, that just popped into my head as a show that I know did very well for a very long time with being nothing but ridiculous. I mean, this.
7: But that's over the top ridiculous. Like, they're all sociopaths in that show. This show. They like almost everyone in It's Always Sunny, they all have a sociopathic tendency for different reasons. These guys aren't like that. They're supposed to be based more in
6: normal
7: reality.
6: Dudes. Yeah. And I do get that. And I don't hate shows like this. And I'm not going to say that I hated the show. I just, when I watch a show such as Tires, I think it might have, I don't think I actually cried at any point, but there were legitimate moments where if I would have been hungover enough or in my emotions on that day, definitely could have squeezed a tear out of me. During all of the different dynamics with Shane trying to figure out his life and obviously what happens at the end and him with his dad. And it's just it's very, you, when you were reviewing it, you said it's got heart, which is absolutely true. It just to me kind of pivoted into being a completely different feeling show in the back half of this newest season.
7: And see, that was the argument that I loved for the show. I feel like the show finally found out what it is.
6: Like it's growing. Almost.
7: Yeah. Like it's like, all right, so we're going to have little lessons in here. We're going to touch your heart a little bit, but we're also going to have that dark comedy that everyone loves.
6: And I think you are right. They didn't necessarily like cut the balls of the show off with the type of jokes that are made and the things that they do. But it's just those moments where it's just like on a dime. Like all of a sudden you'll just be in a scene and you're like, oh damn, this is like real.
7: I think Shane's character, his storyline's awesome. I don't want to give away anything, but I will say the whole dynamic of him like in the dating world and then like feeling like you're overcommitting to this and then going back to that and you have something right in front of here that you're kind of ignoring because you want this. Like,
6: So for some people, it hits a little close to home is what you're saying.
7: Some people might be a little Shane Gillis out there, you know?
6: I watched that, and I asked Danielle after we watched it, I said, do you think this leads to, like, Shane Gillis getting a bunch of, like, big-time acting comedy roles? And I don't necessarily know that it does, because he pretty much plays himself. Like, I don't know that translates to, other characters in movies, what he did in Tigers, per se. I don't mean that as a bad thing, because he's great in it. But
7: no, I agree. I think him being a Philly boy and seeing what the other Philly boy did that blew up in comedy and kind of did those paths and how it went for him, which wasn't the greatest.
6: Are you talking about Kevin Hart?
7: Yeah, he probably sees it as like, let me just stay in my lane. Let me not oversaturate the market and just do what Shane does best, which is play himself.
6: Yeah, it's but again, I didn't hate it. I just... Sometimes you don't want that little bit of... Sometimes you just want a show that is escapism to a certain extent. And there were just moments where that's not what you got. But still watch it, and I'll be looking forward to the next season either way. Man, we talked a few weeks ago about how... Let me find the exact category for Gen Z to find out who is actually Gen Z.
7: Okay.
6: What ages are Gen Z? Because I know they're not boozing. Oh, man, that's a little bit... A little bit vaster than I thought. 1997 through 2012. Okay. So currently 14 years old to 29 years old. Okay. So really everybody that's in their 20s right now is a Gen Z. And the booze numbers are extremely low. And I would almost say there's a connection here. Like, not that everybody who's having sex and that's what we're going to touch on is the fact that Gen Z is kind of having less sex than any other generation that has come before them. And I think you could probably put the booze conversation somewhere in there. Even if you're not just having drunken sex.
7: Yeah.
6: I do believe, and I was thinking about this morning, and I know that I hit a lot of people the wrong way when I say things like this, but you know, the idea of booze being liquid courage, I think that's always kind of deemed as a bad thing. I don't think that is a bad thing when you are in your coming of age years, when you're trying to figure out who you are and you're meeting new people and you're meeting new women, you're meeting new men, you're out there having fun. Like, I think that little bit of lather from booze, it allows you to explore relationships and do things that you wouldn't do, not in a bad way.
7: Yeah.
6: While having a couple cocktails that could often lead to a relationship that could lead to having sex. So when you take out most of the booze, they're not only they're drinking less than any other generation before them, they're having less sex. And I think there is a connection between the two.
7: I would agree. I think that when we used to talk about like the pub crawls and like Corey going out with me and he'd be like, you just go up and you talk to these girls and blah, blah, blah, and you don't care. I go, it's the liquor. Yeah, it's just that, I have the courage. Well, and I could just talk it off. Oh, I go up and they walk away. Whatever. I'm drinking. I don't care.
6: Dude, that's a great... I never really applied it to myself. Like, I knew that I had, but I always talk about when we used to go out to the clubs and stuff when we were 18, 19, 20, and we'd drink the vodka and the Monster before we go in. I'm going up and talking to women and trying to pull the early 2000s, you know, shake that little meat move because I've got a little bit of liquid courage. And that doesn't mean that I was doing something wrong or being too aggressive. I just think it takes a little bit of the edge off to be able to have those connections.
7: There's a fine line. Like, no one wants you to come up to them and sound drunk and stumbling and go, oh my God, what does this prick have to say? But if you look like you're having a fun time, they go, I want to have a fun time. Let's see what he's talking about. And then you could reel them with some conversation. They go, boom, let's go.
6: And there's kind of, I think, the love and the sex and that dynamic is a big part, but I also like friendship. You know what I mean? Like, I think friendships and conversations that, and I'm not talking blackout drunk, like you don't remember what you said. I think that certain generations that are behind the millennials aren't quite as interpersonally connected in, you know, a little bit of that might be because of the booze as well. So I
7: was going to say, I think a big thing that we grew up doing, especially the generation before us, they see someone and go, I want to have a beer with that person.
6: Yeah.
7: And that's the kind of feeling you get. Like, there's people at Thunder Bay that are great people. I don't know if I'd hang out with them for not having a drink.
6: Yeah.
7: But because we're having a drink and having a good time, it seems like, you know, it's just a dope time because we're doing that.
6: That's a great point. That whole just mentality. It's bigger than just that. Like, we don't need to be drinking to hang out, but the idea of having a beer with somebody, the phrase, who would you most want to have a beer with in this life? Like, there's a reason why that's a phrase. Sending show, you're live on the air. Who's this?
8: Hello?
6: Hey, 863.
8: Hey.
6: Give it to me.
8: Oh, what's up, man? My bad. I didn't hear myself come on. I was thinking, do you think there's any chance that the millennials aren't drinking?
6: Oh, I'm losing you. I lost you.
8: Instead, they're not like beating it into their brain. Like, no, you can't drink.
6: Your phone is totally bombing on us, dude. Okay. And I think he was off base because he said the millennials aren't drinking but the millennials are drinking.
7: Yeah, we're millennials.
6: I think the last maybe the last hardest partying era that there's going to be. So according to the Kinsey Institute, the answer for sex when it comes to most is no. The key takeaway, depending on who you are, might not be a shocker. Most young adults report low levels of sexual activity overall. The survey found 29% had zero partners in the last 3 months, while 19% have never had, and 14 to 29 is a big gap.
7: Yeah.
6: Like if you're a 29-year-old answering this question, to me, that's different than if

0: 19% have never had, and 14 to 29 is a big gap.
1: Yeah.
0: Like if you're a 29-year-old answering this question, to me that's different than if you're a 17-year-old answering.
1: Of course. It.
0: But 19% of Gen Z has never had a sexual partner at all.
1: So let's take it back to when we grew up. When was it for you? Was it in your early teens, late teens?
0: Well, I mean, I lost the V at 14.
1: Okay, same. Wait, 8th grade, 14.
0: Yeah, I was somewhere. Yeah.
1: So okay.
0: That sounds about right. Maybe 8th or 9th grade.
1: Okay.
0: I was a little bit younger than everybody else, so maybe that puts me like 8th grade.
1: But I feel like that was the average for us. Now it sounds like it's very rare that they're going to do it anytime, even maybe in high school, some of them.
0: Yeah, I think you're right. Only 18% of the study participants reported being unsatisfied, which is interesting because like when you just don't have the interest, you know what I mean? It's not like this whole generation is like sexually charged and they're going, I want it, but I don't know how to get it. They don't even really seem to be interested. 18% reported being unsatisfied, even with the majority of young people surveyed. And then there's a whole list of people that they gave them to ask who they'd want to have sex with and all of that. Jacob Elordi was the number one guy.
1: Who the hell's that?
0: That's the guy from...
1: Nate.
0: Nate from Euphoria. What is stopping Gen Z from having sex? Some fear having intimate details shared publicly.
1: Oh, that makes sense.
0: That kind of sucks.
1: Yes. Because you got to realize, like, when we grew up, like, I'm sure girls would have to worry about, like, I don't know if this guy's going to try to record me like some pervert. But now with the advance of the flip phones, I mean, not flip phones, we have,
0: flip phone activate.
1: Yeah. We have all these iPhones and stuff and Snapchat, and it could go away and it could be sent, and you never know. I understand that completely.
0: And you don't even have to have had sex to end up in a sex tape. With AI now, they just whip one up and you didn't even have to do anything. So others want an emotional connection before they do anything. Others simply just don't care. There's less taboo around masturbation and self-pleasure, so people are content with going... Dude, porn has got to fall into this category somewhere. You can just do and see whatever you want at any moment and... You know, get a net.
1: Yeah.
0: Then maybe that just keeps your thoughts about finding a person or having sex with other people at bay.
1: So like, I know what I like, and it's Pornhub.
0: See, I do think, and maybe it's just because of the generation growing up with that kind of porn. Like, just for me as a man, like that is not a substitute. Like that is not like there is something.
1: No.
0: We kind of touched on it with JoJo yesterday when you talk about from a man's perspective how we're built. Like that doesn't. I don't think that fulfills us at the core of who we are as beings.
1: No, that will feel good for the very moment, and then it'll be gone immediately. Where's the other stuff? I'm tired. I want to relax. I'm feeling all good now.
0: According to interviews they did, Gen Z would prefer to have phone sex or send nude photos rather than have actual sex. Dude, we're worried about the kids.
1: Ship them all off. That's insane.
0: I don't know how you go backwards. And I'm anti-kid guy. I'm not having kids.
1: Yeah.
0: What happens when this sticks and then we've got entire generations that are just not having sex and not having kids?
1: Oh, my God. It's going to be like in Demolition Man where they're just putting the stuff on their head and having those sensations and no touching and stuff.
0: I don't know. I don't get the rest.
1: Oh, you don't watch Demolition Man?
0: No, but it sounds about right. Yeah. Well, I mean, dude, that's...
1: Someone out there went, Dizzy's on to something.
0: Well, I mean, it's pretty much like virtual reality, which we already have as well. And I'm sure that plays a factor in there. So.
1: I will say this, you know, when I moved back down here to start in radio, my ex-fiance was finishing school. One of the worst things was that, like, we have to rely on, like, phone sex and video sex. And, like, that's cool. Yeah. It's cool. It's a little kinky, but, like... I don't want that as a lifestyle.
0: That is not my jam. That is not gonna hold for very long. Setting show, you're live. Who's this?
2: Hey, this is Steve.
0: Steve, what's up, brother?
2: Hey, I was gonna say it has to do with the food.
0: The food,
2: you know, genetically modified food.
0: Oh, I like that. I like it. Your phone is terrible, possibly worse than the last guy, but I like that. I like conspiracy theory. The food is making younger people not horny anymore, essentially sterilizing them. I'm here for it.
2: Hello.
0: Last call. Who's this?
2: Jacob.
0: Jacob, what up?
2: I was talking about, you guys were talking about them ladies.
0: Okay, yep.
2: Or the not having sex. I will put it all on the ladies because I feel like I am an all-around kind of guy. They are really looking for, like,
3: top echelon kind of dudes out here.

0: crazy.
1: How old are you?
0: 28.
1: Okay, so he is in the bracket of them, right?
2: Are you? Tell me a little bit about yourself. So that makes me believe that you don't think you are a top echelon guy.
1: Yeah.
0: No, I'm 5'10". I'm not overweight. I like drinking and fast food sometimes, but I'm not disgusting.
2: Right. That's a good place to start. You should play. Is that your Tinder bio? I'm not. I like drinking and eating fast food, but I'm not disgusting.
0: Yeah, it's like a middle of the road. Like, I'm not going to make her work out. I'm not going to be going to the gym every single day. Like, I could binge movies and all that kind of stuff.
2: You're gonna find your lady out there. If I was a lady, I'd sit on your face.
1: I'd slide in Abby's DMs if I was you. Exactly. You know she's looking.
2: That's a good place to start. Her date, by the way, is Saturday. The date from the show with Mo
1: after is our Saturday. Thing.
2: I think. All right, let's step aside for a moment. When we come back, we've got a bona fide Fat Boy news, an interesting 3-dish list that they claim, based on Google reviews and Yelp and other metrics online, these are 3 of the most beloved current fast food sandwiches. Ooh. And it kind of blows my mind. So we'll do that and a bunch more. Coming up next in Fat Boy News right here on Sending Show. Wild Fork Foods. I love Wild Fork. It is the real deal. All of my meats, my proteins, the seafood that I eat in my house, and most of my side sauces and seasonings all come from Wild Fork. And I've got some legitimate deals. These are going on right now at Wild Fork. One of the most underrated cuts of meat in all the land. If you've never cooked one, put it on the smoker for a little bit, caramelize the fat cap, and then hit it on the high heat. The picanha right now at Wild Fork, $8.98 a pound. 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

0: I think we've established that every Wednesday and Thursday we dig into Fat Boy news. We are not food influencers. Our opinions don't really matter that much, but talking about food is still a fun thing to do. And we've got some juicy stuff today. Let me hit this button. Hit the button. 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
0: I need to at least mention.
4: Yeah.
0: I kept saying it last night, and I've had time to sleep on it, so I don't know if I was actually telling the truth, but I was eating my dinner last night that I prepared for myself, and I kept saying out loud that it might have been just surprisingly, shockingly out of left field, one of the best things I've ever made at home.
4: Oh.
0: Which is crazy, crazy, crazy to think, because I cook food all the time. I took, so I had these sirloins from Wild Fork that I'm totally just high on right now. I had done them on the Weber on Monday night, and they were smoked, so they're like pretty rare, so that I can use them all week long. So I took that and I cut it into like chunks, and then I got portobello mushrooms, and I just out of nowhere concocted a sauce. I used a little bit of white wine, a bunch of black pepper, fresh garlic, and cream at the end to make like a mushroom cream sauce. And then I had these little, I was going to use these things for my peanuts on Sunday, but I ended up not using them. They're like regular potatoes, but they're very, very small.
4: Okay.
0: They're like that big. So Danielle did those in the air fryer. So I made like this little bowl dish that was steak with the mushrooms and the sauce over top of it. And then I put the little crispy potatoes on the top, and it was
4: crack.
0: I don't know what I did, what accidentally hit with the flavor profiles, but it really did. And now almost 24 hours later, I still feel like it was one of the most delicious things I've ever made at home. And it was just on complete accident, taking random things that I had and put them in a pan. I've been craving mushrooms ever since we came back from Arkansas, because that steakhouse we went to with those giant steaks, they serve these just, honestly, they were pretty bland, weird little mushrooms, but they were so damn good with the steak that I've been craving them ever since. And I actually made mushrooms better than those pricks did. So
4: I'm pretty impressed when you talk about your cooking when it comes to the seasoning. And like the sauces you make, that you like, it's not just basic stuff.
0: No, actually, no, you know? No. I'm high maintenance.
4: Yeah.
0: I'm high maintenance and bougie, maybe to a fault. But you know, my dad was like that growing up. Like my dad made a lot of the meals, and it was always kind of a running joke with my friends. Like, oh, is your dad cooking? Is your dad cooking dinner tonight? And it was a lot of simple stuff like that: meat grilled with onions and peppers and potatoes and stuff like that. But just put a little love in there, and that'll go a long way.
4: I feel like for families, I don't know if your family was like this, but like, because my family wasn't broke, but like, they would definitely be cheap and stuff.
0: Oh yeah, we were not wealthy by any means.
4: Yeah. So when you don't have these high, you know, price steaks or whatever, you got to kill it with the seasoning and flavoring.
0: You got to do something to it to make it pretty damn good. There's almost a connection here between our last conversation and the generations. And there's really, if you could probably find a thread between the entire damn show today, starting with the Toys R Us all the way through the Gen Z not having sex to people not properly appreciating McDonald's Monopoly anymore. Because when we were, at least when I was a kid, McDonald's Monopoly was like a showstopper.
4: Yeah.
0: Like it was, everybody was playing, everybody, people that didn't even really go to McDonald's would go to McDonald's just to try and, you know, peel the thing off of the fries, off of the hash brown, off of the Whopper, off of the sodas, put it on the board, and you hope you win a new house or $500,000 or whatever it was. Like, people tangibly were bought into it.
4: I think it's two things, though. I go, one thing is, back then, it was easier for the game to exist because from what I remember hearing about it, like, let's say you could win $1 million. They would only print maybe one little thing.
0: Everybody was playing for the same thing.
4: Yeah, and then they would print like maybe five on the West Coast, but you'd have to like work with someone to do it. Yeah. And then the show that showed that there was those people that took advantage of all that.
0: So yeah, and I wasn't even sure what that was. I just looked it up. The McDonald's Monopoly scandal was a massive 12-year inside job spanning from 1989 to 2001.
4: It was the printing company, if I'm not mistaken. It wasn't McDonald's. It was the people, the third party that was doing the printing.
0: Simon Marketing Company. Jerome Uncle Jerry Jacobson, a former police officer and head of security for Simon Marketing, And what pretty much happened was no high value prizes were won legitimately from 1989 to 2001, yeah. which resulted in the theft of $24 million. So, and that's what it was. And even if that was what was happening, it still worked because everybody was so excited that they only needed that one more piece.
4: Yep.
0: And that was a thing. And maybe because everybody found out they were getting screwed at some point, that kind of, let the luster die off. But McDonald's Monopoly is coming back next month with a $1 million grand prize, if we believe that. And here's how it's going to work. And also, now that we're including apps and QR code, to me, vibe killer.
4: Yes.
0: But here's how it's going to work. Order an eligible menu item, peel the sticker off of the packaging, and you pretty much lose me here. Scan it in the app.
4: Nope.
0: I need a physical Monopoly board.
4: Yeah, that's the whole fun part of it.
0: Well, and remember
4: doing that.
0: And remember, a lot of times, even though the big prizes weren't being given away, a lot of times you just win a hash brown.
4: Small ice cream.
0: Whatever it was. So you order an eligible menu item, peel the sticker off the packaging, scan it in the app. Some pieces, much like the glory days, will immediately score you free food or, even lamer, rewards points on the app, while others give you properties to collect or a chance card with a shot at something bigger. The instant win covers plenty of the menu from McChicken sandwiches and snack wraps to fries. You can also land anywhere from 1,500 to 7,000 points. And then there are the prizes. Property combinations can lead to a Carnival cruise, a trip to the Kennedy Space Center, a 2027 Jeep Cherokee, or one of three Polaris vehicles. Chance cards add gift cards. $50,000 towards a home down payment. That's kind of fun. $50,000 towards your college debt, and the ultimate grand prize, which is $1 million.
4: Be funny if they like, yeah, you get a home, but we get to make it. It's going to be McDonald's style. You're going to be sitting on the Hamburglar.
0: That would be fun, actually. Like an old school Mickey D's. They put a play place and a ball pit and everything.
4: The stools where it looks like the bottom half of you is the other person.
0: That's so fun, dude. I miss the glory days of cool, fun, imaginative McDonald's.
4: Do you remember hearing about the McDonald's Olympics thing where they messed up? It was a little before our time where it was like you get one of these pieces, you could go win a free burger if the U.S. took home gold. And that was the year the Soviets didn't compete. So it was like the Winter Olympics or whatever. And like we cleaned up
0: and they had to give away a bunch of food.
4: We got like over 100 and something medals.
0: Oh, that's awesome.
4: You didn't hear about
0: that? I don't recall it off the top of my head. I love to hear it, though. It is about that time. We are creeping towards October. And it seems every year Halloween in the stores and just with the general vibe. I mean, Halloween Horror Nights now, I think, starts in August or something like that. So we're already starting to get an idea of what, like, what I don't get is, like, a month ago, they had Halloween candy on the shelf. I know it's probably fine, but that just seems like a long-ass time to have your trick-or-treating candy just sitting around. And why do you need to get your trick-or-treating candy 2.5 months, 3 months ahead of Halloween?
4: That is kind of... I guess you're worried that when the time comes closer, one, the price might be more like it'll be a surge price because it's Halloween time. And two, all the good ones are taken and then you're just giving away like Milky Ways and lollipops.
0: So DoorDash, this is a study / list through DoorDash, October 1st through Halloween of last year to get a sense of what Americans would be reaching for in the new year, which is upon us. And there's no surprises here. I'm going to run through them real quick. Number 10, America's favorite Halloween candies, the 10 candies eager trick-or-treaters are looking forward to and reaching for first. Number 10 is the Kit Kat.
4: Crack.
0: Fine. Number 9, kind of an interesting appearance, but people do love the gummy snacks in 2026. Haribo gummy bears.
4: Oh, the gummy bears. Okay. I
0: think you see a lot of gummy bears in your trick-or-treat basket. With the little bags?
4: That's the thing, because I feel like I love gummy bears, but when I got them and I opened it, it'd be like three gummy bears.
0: Yeah, what am I going to do with that? If I don't have a handful, then GTFO. Sour Patch Kids.
4: Yeah, that's a go.
0: On there. Airheads.
4: Airheads, I only like a couple flavors, man.
0: I don't know the last time I had an Airhead. Airheads were really popping back in the day. Like Airheads were everywhere. Yeah. I remember like a blue one, like maybe like a blue raspberry one or something. Yeah. Skittles.
4: of course.
0: Can't go wrong. Nerds, I like to suck them. I like to suck them until they're. You ever suck them till they're clear?
4: Well, I feel like nerds now, it's not like the little box of them. I think it's the clusters now that they probably
0: they still
4: give out more.
0: They still got more. Oh, yeah, you're right. Probably the clusters more. But yeah. Nerds got to be living somewhere. Snickers, goat, OG. Yes. Number three, M&M's.
4: Yes, especially peanut.
0: Number two, traditional OG Hershey's milk chocolate bar.
4: Oh, that's number two?
0: Number two.
4: So there's only two left. One left. I thought for sure Twix was going to be in there.
0: Twix is not on the list.
4: Oh, wow.
0: Twix is not on the list.
4: I thought Twix is a goat.
0: And I'm a Twix guy. Yeah,
4: so I can guess number one.
0: Yeah, you know it.
4: Peanut butter cup. Has to
0: the
4: be,
0: OG.
4: Right?
0: Yeah, Reese's owns the game.
4: Yes.
0: They just do. They will always and forever. If I'm reaching for a candy bar, I get one choice. I want a nice, crispy, ice cold Coca-Cola and a Reese's peanut butter cup.
4: Where'd the Coca-Cola come from?
0: I just think those are two of, I think that's like one of the greatest pairings on
4: planet
0: Earth. I think a Reese's peanut butter cup, traditional, preferably mildly refrigerated with an ice cold Coca-Cola is about as good of a food drink pairing as you can have on planet Earth.
4: They need to release a Halloween flavor drink of that because they do everything. Why not
0: that's
4: little
0: not a little
4: peanut butter and Coke flavor? They probably tried it and sucked. Now that I say it out loud. Yeah.
0: And real quick, I almost want to save this because it's so juicy, but maybe I'll throw it all out there and then we can maybe expound upon it and dig in a little bit more tomorrow. This is a list from mashed.com that took the most surprisingly popular burgers of 2026, according to customers. They went to Google, they went to Yelp, they went to Reddit, they went all over the internet to find out what people were saying about fast food items. And these three were supposedly getting the most and best feedback, and it's a surprising list. Burger King's Ultimate Steakhouse Whopper.
4: Oh, never heard of this.
0: One Instagram reviewer, you can taste the flame-grilled essence of the beef. I love it. Nice and smoky. Onion rings are on it, crisp and a little sweet. Another Facebook reviewer noted that the peppercorn aioli blended well with the rich Swiss cheese and the crunchy onion rings.
4: Okay.
0: The second, for a minute, I thought these were really going to pop, and I believe, although I was trashing Gio earlier in the show, he was early talking about this, the Sonic All-American Smasher Burger, which really is just a smash burger. It's got lettuce, tomato, pickle, onion, ketchup, and it's just a smash burger.
4: It looks good, like in the photo, but I imagine biting it, not as much flavor as you think. You're just going to taste ketchup, mustard, and a bunch of patties.
0: The one Redditor saying, and it just kind of has little offerings from different platforms, one Redditor saying, by far the most slept on fast food burger out there.
4: This one.
0: The Sonic Smasher.
4: Oh, man.
0: Which, you know, I mean, a smash burger, when done well, it can get you.
4: Yeah, but then you got to go find a Sonic.
0: Yeah,
4: those
0: that
4: are
0: is
4: hard.
0: True. There's not many. There's one in Pinellas Park here, and I think that's about it.
4: Yeah, that's where I used to live by, that one. Yeah, that's the only one I know of.
0: In this one, I can't believe this is on the list because this just looks like a menagerie. And the picture of it that they have in this article looks absolutely disgusting. And this place, I think, just has a problem with putting out good, fresh food. The Hardee's Prime Rib Burger.
4: No.
0: The burger is topped with slices of prime rib, au jus grilled onions, and garlic cheddar sauce. It only cost $8.
4: Ugh.
0: And people say it is juicy, melty, and super tasty, with others saying they are addicted to this. And this kind of feels like more of what I would understand. One reviewer saying, this is the one thing that Hardee's ever did good.
4: Really? Okay, because Hardee's I treat a lot like Arby's. It's like, okay, it's probably not the best. The meat things you guys got, the little bits. I imagine that's what this burger tastes like, that between two patties. Well, I mean, two buns.
0: Well, and I know they say that it's prime rib, but to me it's got to just be like lunch meat. Like,
4: yes.
0: like lunch meat roast beef. So those are somewhat shocking. I can agree with that. Yeah.
4: The McRib's not ribs.
0: Yeah, the McRib is not. Why'd you say that?
4: Well, I'm saying.
0: You're saying like just the theme of McRib's not ribs, prime rib not prime rib.
4: No,
0: you just make it look something like prime rib would look and call it prime rib.
4: What we got to do closer to Halloween for Fat Boy News, we got to order. I'm going to look around candies from across
0: the world
4: for Halloween.
0: I think there are. I think there are some stores in Tampa even that sell like all the worldwide candies.
4: That would be awesome to try for Halloween.
0: All right, let's step aside for a moment. When we come back, it's time for John's Joints. Plenty to get to in the world, the good, the bad, and the ugly. I feel like we kind of been silent on the Flock drama for a minute. A journalist was following the Flock company as they were installing Flock cameras, and it gets super weird and kind of scary, to be honest with you. Another local story about a man who was busted doing some shady things inside of a bathroom, and it ended with possibly a murder investigation. All that and a bunch more coming up next in John's Joints. We'll be joined by Drew Garabo. Don't go anywhere. Keep it locked to 102.5 The Bone. 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I just got a text from Galvin. Two things. One, Coke with Reese's and not milk is wild. When I was little, I did used to drink chocolate milk with my Reese's peanut butter cups.
4: Oh, really? Never. I'm not a milk guy.
0: To try putting a Reese's in a glass of Coke, see if that's any good. Yeah, I don't think that's going to be any good. But peanuts in your Coke will be okay. Thank you for checking in. Thank you for checking in, Galvin. Don't go anywhere. John's Joints coming up next.
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0: joints. We've been firing up these joints for damn near 7-8 years. Who even knows? Started as nothing more than food and weed. It evolved into, I guess, hard-hitting news on Drew Garabo Live, and we've carried it through to today. We're going to roll up the news, try to pass it around in a peaceful, easy way. I'm John Senning. He is Dizzy. And that is Drew R. Garabo. What up, buddy?
1: From bong-hitting news to hard-hitting news, this is John's Joints.
0: I like it. I like it.
1: Thank you.
0: We were talking off the air, and you texted me earlier. And as we were doing it, I knew it was a very Drew Garabo-friendly segment about the glory days of Toys R Us and toy shopping.
1: Yeah.
0: What do you think, because I was able to find some of these catalogs, like what was your prime year of toy shopping, if you had to say? I want to see if I can throw some stuff at you.
1: For yourself. I'm going to say about 85.
0: All right, hold on. Let me see if I can bring up. I found this website that has all the Toys R Us catalogs. Oh, the 1985 Toys R Us Christmas Dream Book.
2: Imagine it's a lot of Star Wars, Star Trek stuff.
1: Yeah, I would say 85 was like Return of the Jedi, I think. Okay. So a lot of that.
0: Oh, this looks kind of fun. Any of this ring a bell? The Thruster Enemy Headquarters.
2: Yeah.
0: It kind of looks like...
2: thrust that enemy. We call it daggering.
0: $23.87. It looks like a...
1: racing thing?
0: No. What are those damn things that turn into other things? Transformers.
2: Oh.
0: It looks like a transform... Ooh.
2: What was like the board game of your time? Was it like Twister?
1: Trivial Pursuit.
2: Oh, it was Trivial Pursuit.
1: Yeah, it came out about 80, 81, 82, I think.
0: Speaking of board games,
1: Yules.
0: I think me and Danielle need to get into a professional Pictionary league. We on a team of Pictionary, I think we have something, and maybe it's like that for a lot of couples. There is something. I would put our Pictionary skills up against anybody. Never play, but we played when we were up in Arkansas.
1: Yeah.
0: And it was against, no offense to anybody who's listening, against a bunch of old people, but just complete domination.
1: We should have great chemistry.
2: We should have a game night, Danielle,
0: yeah.
2: Sarah,
0: yeah.
2: Whatever ex returns to my life for that week.
0: I was going to say.
2: Yeah.
1: That's part of the game night, to see which mystery date shows up with
0: that's
1: this.
0: That's the game. It's behind door number one.
1: Oh, I lose.
0: Oh, dude, if I could have been alive in this era, one of the other most popular Toys R Us toys from that year, the Sling'em and Fling'em wrestling ring. Realistic elastic ropes for springing your favorite wrestlers. Hulk Hogan, the Iron Sheik, Junkyard Dog.
1: Macho Man.
0: Macho Man is in there.
1: Yeah.
0: The Voltron action figures.
1: Yep.
0: Were those your jam?
1: They formed. It was like a bunch of different action figures. You could put them all together and make one big robot.
0: Dude, and the prices are just crazy.
1: Oh, yeah.
0: Dude. $2 a piece for the Voltron action figures in 1985.
1: Probably worth like $200 now.
0: Thundercats action figures.
1: Thundercats are go, baby. Hell, yeah.
0: Oh, this looks fun. Oh, my buddy.
1: My buddy.
0: Yeah,
1: my buddy. Which was, and me.
0: Is it an urban legend? My buddy had to be a spinoff, or Chucky had to be a spinoff of
1: my buddy. Oh, yeah. Right? Yeah, Chucky was my buddy gone bad.
0: He was my buddy. G.I. Joe with Sergeant Slaughter.
1: Yep.
0: You could get an entire bucket of bazooka gum, Care Bears, and all of that. Is that what you were telling us off the air? What was the toy store or that you guys?
1: We had a Toys R Us that was in the middle of the hood in Orlando.
0: Oh,
1: and it was called Weeby Toys.
0: Oh, you said that to us off the air, and I thought it was a real toy store. I'm like Weeby Toys. Never heard of that.
1: Dude, their video games though. I heard you guys talking about that, about the Sega games and whatnot. Like when Xander first started getting into video games, Toys R Us had everything.
2: Oh yeah, they did.
0: Toys R Us. I don't recall necessarily, and I think stores still do this, but man, the greatness of like your heyday of video games when you'd be able to go to a toy store or go anywhere, even to a Walmart, and they would like have multiple gaming systems like set up
2: where you could
0: play.
1: Oh.
0: Especially for somebody who was a Nintendo family, like being able to go and play the PlayStation or the Sega at the store, very much like when I used to go to the record store and play explicit lyrics on the little thing where you could just scan it and listen.
2: Yeah.
0: They just don't give us anything anymore.
2: I feel like the one thing we all wanted as a boy was when we saw that thing on TV where you get the cart and you get to run through a Toys R Us and put whatever you want in the cart.
1: Like a supermarket sweep in a toy store.
2: I was like, I cannot wait for that to happen in my life.
1: It never happened.
0: Yeah. No.
2: And
0: that,
2: you'd always get mad at whoever's playing, like, why'd you go there?
1: Right. Earth? Go down the electronics.
0: I think I alluded to it earlier. Like for me, I remember the toys. We didn't really have a Toys R Us near us, so it would be like a special trip. And it would often be like when I had birthday money or Christmas money.
2: You should be at Weeby Toys?
0: Yeah, so I pretty much. It wasn't Flint, Michigan. But it was, I almost feel like you thought of it that way, where you were like, I get to go on this shopping spree at the Toys R Us. And, I mean, video games were like $15. I don't know if you heard us say that. Like, Sega games were like $15 back then, which now, to play a video game, you probably got to have $50 and internet capability and everything in between.
2: And go ahead.
1: No, you go ahead.
2: I was going to say, it would just be so funny for, like, when you would go to these stores, you would have a Sega or a Super Nintendo at home. But the first thing I used to do is go to the Sega or Super Nintendo store and play
1: the same games you have at home, except in a toy store.
2: Yeah.
1: Dude, you guys were talking about Nerf earlier and, like, all that. Remember when Nerf took a radical shift towards assault weapons, and they went from selling indoor footballs to these multi-stock modded guns
2: that would fly.
1: Tanner had all of them. I still got them all.
0: The Nerf section now is still like that. I mean, you've got like Gatling guns and like bazookas, and the Nerf game, for all of the things that have just got lost the imagination, Nerf has continued to change the game. At least
1: they're school shooters.
2: Well, have you ever went to someone's house and their kid's pointing the gun at you? You're like, I'm about to hit your kid.
1: All that's a clean
2: shoot.
1: Punch your kid.
0: You don't know that's a Nerf gun. I do hate that. I do.
2: Stand it.
0: We were also very big. Like, our house, even if we had toy guns, it was like never, ever point them.
2: Ever.
0: At anybody.
2: They get taken away.
0: If a kid comes up to me with a gun to my head, you are right. I will have to pull out the strap, probably.
1: You guys have cap guns when you were kids?
0: Oh, those were fun.
2: Yeah. What about those?
0: Yeah.
1: The little disc, and you'd put it in there.
2: Yeah.
1: I had one in the house, and my mom was yelling at me, and she's like, don't you shoot that out. I was like, why? It's not loaded. Yeah.
0: Well, and there was, I'm remembering, like, two versions. One was like a piece of paper.
1: Yes,
0: and
1: those caps.
0: Yeah, and then the other one was like that little red ring that had like the little things that would get hit.
1: What is in those, the paper ones where that you could hit them with
0: a rock?
1: It's
0: gotta be like gunpowder.
1: Gunpowder? Was that like,
0: it's gotta be.
2: I never had those ones.
0: Yeah.
1: Oh, they were cool.
0: It's gotta
1: have a roll of tape.
2: Oh, what?
1: Yeah, and you put it down on the ground, and you like wail on it with a rock, and a little spark goes, and it goes bang.
2: Oh, I thought it was like in a gun.
1: No,
0: you like put this roll of paper in there, and then it'd be like pop, pop, pop, pop. Probably similar to what's in the little poppet things. That,
1: yeah, you snap and pops,
0: dude. Those in the damn
1: everywhere.
0: The damn what the hell? Oh, the snakes, the black snake, the worst 4th of July thing ever. The little black disc you would light, and then it would be.
1: Oh, yeah, the only black snake I ever saw was at tennis lessons.
0: Yes. Black snake moan, baby. And you always did. Yeah, you were a good boy. You were favorite specimen.
1: Okay.
0: And
1: tennis love means nothing.
0: Oh, by the way, I meant to show this yesterday. We talked about it with Joge, and then I never got a chance to show you. Mm. And you're a reptile lover.
1: I love reptiles.
0: Dude, so this black snake, black snakes, this snake was in my house.
1: I mean, it's a nice little water snake, I believe.
0: Well, so there is massive discrepancy across the internet. I've gotten a bunch of different answers, but part of the answer or one of the options is a juvenile cottonmouth.
1: Let me take a look.
0: Yeah.
3: I know a cottonmouth.
0: Yeah, it's here. I'll slide it to you. At first, it said a black racer or whatever, but then I zoomed in and I put it into my my AI, and it said, do not approach. We're not confident. It could be this, but it also could be a juvenile cottonmouth.
2: Oh, it gave you a warning?
0: Yeah, it did.
1: I don't think that's a black racer.
0: Yeah, it's the more I look at it, the more kind of scary it is. And the picture makes it look kind of big. It was a baby. So to me, how many babies do snakes have?
1: They have a clutch. I think the average snake has like between 10 and 15.
0: So that makes me think that there's more babies and a mama somewhere.
2: More black racers?
1: In your house?
0: Yeah. It was in the laundry room.
2: How'd they get here from Jamaica?
1: Yeah. Right, yeah. Usain Bolt. Carl Lewis.
0: Donald Trump currently at war with the press and at the UN gathering, because they got the credentials per the UN. He was like shocked to see everybody that they were allowed to be there. I have the audio of him being like, what the hell are you doing here?
4: So it's an honor to be here. I'm surprised that CNN is here covering me. You shouldn't be here. You should not be here covering me. You said you weren't going to cover me. You shouldn't be covering me. But I will tell you, it is an honor to be at the United Nations, and we're making a lot of progress. Our country is doing really, really well.
0: Hmm.
4: Thank you very much, everybody.
0: Probably from my perspective, even knowing that, you know, the Fox News journalists stood with CNN and MSNBC and all of that, even the talking heads that are meant to be more Trump supportive, you really are hard pressed to find somebody who's got a boner and is super, super excited that he did this. It really, and then on the heels of doing it, he fired up that Trump TV on YouTube, which, Like, if that doesn't feel North Korea-ish, I don't know. And that's, you know, a smidge of hyperbole. But, like, we don't want these people here. But if you want to know what's really going on, you got to go to Trump TV, which is the real place to get the real info.
1: State-sponsored media, baby.
0: It's how it feels. And it's also, I don't like this, but I think he's doing it just to, like, everybody seems to think he knows and everybody knows this will not get held up in a court and that soon enough everything is going to be back to the way it was, and it's just a posturing and a power move. But you know, I just add it to the list of things that you know, a lot of people not totally vibing with at the moment.
1: I read that a bunch of Republican senators are pissed off because he's rolling out the red carpet for Xi from China.
0: Which we kind of touched on that yesterday because of all those Chinese nationals that got busted on the boat, where every now and again they'll be like, oh, they had a surveillance balloon flying over our military installment, and oh, they're buying up all the property, and oh, they hacked this. And it's like, we just really seem to, I think we bend the knee a bit. I really do think.
1: Oh, China's daddy.
0: From technological standpoints to money and everything, I do think China, and it pains me deeply to say it, has surpassed us in the world in a bunch of different ways.
1: Yeah, well, I mean, well, we're losing our freedom, so maybe they're catching up.
0: They don't have they don't have that whole, you know, freedom thing, but you got to pick your battles here and there. So what is it? October 1st in just a week or so, and I don't want to go through all of them, but it's that time of year where laws that were voted upon and agreed upon are going to take effect, and there's an entire list of them. They're trying to crack down on squatters. It will make it a third-degree felony to knowingly enter and take possession of a residential property, which is good. I think we needed to do that.
2: Way too long to do something like that. It's insane.
0: I think we're at the cutting edge of it. Like here, I think we're making the moves to make it harder to be a squatter. I think in other states, you could still squat pretty.
2: Isn't
1: Like Cali very bad for that? Cali is. Yeah. Have you seen the Instagram account, like the squatter buster guy? Like if you got a squatter problem, you contact this guy. They come out and they like film them trying to get rid of the squatters. It's pretty cool.
2: Dude, and he's pretty good at it.
1: Yeah, he's great. He knows all the loopholes.
2: Yeah.
1: And so do they.
0: I got a dude, you want to talk about a viral hit? Dude, it's the squatter otter. And you get a rabid group of otters and then you let them loose into a house that's full of squatters and let them just attack them. And then you watch them run out of the house being chased by the rabid otters.
1: Squatter otter slaughter. Yeah.
0: Man, this one caught my eye. Meg's Law. Nitrous oxide restrictions bans licensed tobacco and nicotine retailers from possessing, selling, or distributing nitrous oxide whippets on the premises to curb recreational inhalation abuse. That really did. I know that it's the hippie crack and it was big during the Grateful Dead days and all of that. Happened where it almost was you know, to use the term, like urban, where I think like the rap community and a lot of people got into those big colorful whippet bottles that they're just ripping on.
2: I don't get it.
1: Crackers. I don't get it either, dude. Like, I mean, we're all about elevating our consciousness.
2: Yeah,
1: but
2: not that way.
1: Nitrous?
0: I get it. I absolutely get it. I did it once and I thought it was pretty cool.
2: Did you really?
0: Yeah.
2: And you liked it?
0: I mean, I never did it again. I never sought it out, but I mean, I could see if you were into it. Like,
2: when you did it, did your voice do the thing?
0: Oh, yeah.
1: You mean that? Yeah, because you hear in your ears. We did it in college a lot.
2: Yeah. Oh, do you?
1: Yeah.
2: Oh, you've done it?
1: Oh, a bunch of times. Oh, yeah. Okay. In college.
0: Yeah. I liked it because, first of all, I've only done it once, but I like things that are quick. Like, that was quick, and it's a lot, but it's gone.
2: That
0: seems
2: worse.
0: Yeah.
2: Because then you got to chase it all the time.
0: Well, and I think that's why these people were getting these giant tubes. Yeah. It's kind of comparable, we were talking about it recently, to the length of it to, like, salvia. Which,
2: I've done salvia.
1: Yeah,
2: I've done.
0: Did you do salvia in your day?
1: Yeah. I did it for the Tom Brady Super Bowl against the Los Angeles Rams.
2: Super Bowl?
1: Well, yeah, we were having a Super Bowl watching party, and our friend Jamie was like, hey, I got some of that salvia if you guys want to go on back and smoke it. I was like, hell yeah.
2: How'd you do it? Like in a pipe?
1: Smoked it. Like, put it on top of weed on a little pipe.
2: Oh, really?
1: And hit it.
2: Oh, on a pipe, though. Okay,
1: yeah,
2: that makes
1: and
2: sense,
1: like,
2: yeah.
1: I don't remember the next 45 seconds to a
0: Dude,
1: minute or so.
0: That's what it is. That still, not that I'm encouraging people to go get it, but that used to just be on the shelf at the head shop.
1: Yeah, yeah, I don't know if it still is.
2: You could get that at the 7-Eleven when I was in Canada.
0: Oh, really?
2: Yeah. That's why I did it.
0: Like, the things like that really should be the hardest to get, because if you just grabbed that and then you ripped a salvia rip while driving down the road,
1: oh, dude.
0: Like, you're driving off a bridge, you're going into oncoming traffic, like,
5: the lights are off. You're no longer there.
2: Worst thing I've ever done was that, because I did it and then I hated the 2 minutes or whatever I was on it. I was like, never again.
5: Yeah. I disagree with that as well. I thought it was pretty fun. I mean, I also never did it again, but it was a memory.
2: Well, you find out everyone has different trips, and I heard someone said everything turned to Legos, and she scratched herself. Legos came off. Yeah. I want that.
1: Yeah, I want Legos coming out.
2: No Legos, guys. Spoiler alert.
5: Enhanced penalties for involving minors in animal cruelty. What a specific thing. Establish a third-degree felony for adults who entice or force a minor to commit or perform in front of... Wait, this does not make any sense. The way this is written does not make any sense. Entice or force a minor to commit or perform in front of a minor. Okay. Acts of aggravated animal cruelty. Oh. It also raises the ceiling on maximum civil fines that local jurisdictions can impose for animal control violations. So I think really, especially everybody always jokes, and it's mostly dogs, but I think like the evolution of people, human beings, mostly white people, like the way they think about their pets, animal cruelty is not caught up to that yet. Like, you could do terrible, terrible things to a dog or to an animal and maybe not even go to jail. Like, it doesn't, there is still a disparity there. This one very specific for committing them in front of children.
1: Speaking of which, did you ever get to the meat and potatoes of that video?
5: No,
1: that
5: I didn't get a chance to dig in yet. I was listening,
1: just like waiting for him to get to the part about the dog sex.
5: I didn't get a chance to, do we dare? Do we dare?
1: Sounds like he might curse, but.
5: Yeah, let's go back. If you are just joining us and are not aware of what we're talking about, this is the husband of the woman who was caught having sexual relations with the dog. He took to Facebook just a couple hours ago. And put up about a 7-minute video. The caption is, "I told the truth and received threats towards me because of it and became hated by so many." And we never really got to the point of the video because we were trying to find the good part. Let's revisit and see if we can find a gem. Eric Numerdor from down in, I believe, down near Fort Myers.
6: And I'm sure my past helped you believe those things that you were told. But a lot of it isn't right, isn't true.
5: Got a hell of a beard, I was going to say.
6: It's a smoke and mirror show. And none of you have the whole story.
1: Don't give it to us.
6: Not even close yet.
1: Okay. My wife.
6: You're going to see and you're going to learn a lot of things that you're not going to want to accept. Because I didn't want to accept them. I still want to wake up from this dream that I'm in.
5: Oh, my God.
6: That
1: people and animals can love each other.
6: This is a dream. And I know it's not. It's reality. And
5: he keeps calling it a dream. You think if you find out your wife's having sex with a dog, it'd be more like a nightmare.
1: I'd go nightmare over dream.
5: He's like, this is a dream. Come true.
6: I had all this stuff put together in my head what I was going to say to you guys.
1: You're failing.
5: Yeah, it's really bad.
6: But I've lost it.
1: Yeah, you have.
2: We noticed.
1: Get to the point, Dickface.
6: There's so much hate in this world, and I'm getting so much of it.
1: Well, it's because you can't communicate effectively.
6: For standing up for what's right.
1: Which one's right?
6: Oh, you guys. I hope that
5: I'm going is
6: ahead. Just gone because of all this.
5: Yeah, it may be 6 minutes of nothing.
6: I'm going to tell you about it.
5: And over time.
1: Go 9 minutes, 45 seconds in.
6: I'm not going to let this continue on anymore. So I'm ready for all the backlash from this.
5: All right.
6: I'm here for a reason.
5: Okay.
6: And
5: what's the reason?
1: The reason is you.
6: It's for the truth.
5: Okay.
6: And at the end of the day, that's what's going to be told.
2: Oh, my God.
5: Is this like a bit? Is he like working us?
6: So again,
5: there's a reason. Yeah, dude, this is one of the biggest local news stories. There's a reason why this video only has 12 likes currently.
6: For all those who are beside me, get this going in the right direction.
1: I'd rather see a video of his wife having sex with the dog than listen to one more minute of this prick.
2: He's like, tune in for episode 2.
1: No wonder she banged the dog. The dog can't
6: talk.
1: The
6: whole world's looking at me right now. And the person who was my wife.
2: Oh, what?
6: And,
2: person.
6: Enough's enough. And it's going to stop.
5: Okay.
2: It's nothing.
5: I mean, I'll force myself to watch the whole damn thing, man. But I'm pretty sure there's absolute nothing burger
2: it's
5: in there.
2: Going in circles.
5: I did say yesterday, and I'll share with you. Well, I really don't know much, but I did hear from somebody who supposedly knows these people that it is, he's saying it without saying it, way, way, way more convoluted in what he may, his hand in all of this, and just what is really going on here.
1: Okay.
5: So he probably, this feels like he maybe knows the other shoe is about to drop, and he's trying to get ahead of it without being able to form a sentence and actually say what is really going on. So either way, well, I'll give it another look later.
1: You think you could be married to someone and they're fornicating with an animal and you wouldn't know it?
5: I mean, it's definitely possible. Mm. It definitely is. It's possible, but you know that peanut butter smell does stick around. You'd be like, "This is Teddy's. I can tell what's going on here."
1: Teddy's is not used by people who fornicate with animals.
5: I don't know.
1: Cheap ass Peter Pan.
5: Maybe it's not up to them. It's up to the dog. Like, nope, not Jif.
2: Not feeling it.
5: Did you get like a golden doodle or something? Those are bougie dogs, dude. They want they don't want that hydrogenated vegetable oil.
1: Oh no, they want almond butter.
5: Oh, dude, like I want the kind that you put inside. That you put the peanuts right in the machine, right at the Whole Foods, and grind it yourself. We haven't updated the story very much. I know when it was first happening, we were pretty riveted by the details, but after a little more than a week of testimony, Judge Joseph Bologna, is his name really Bologna or Bologna, has found Tomasz Kosowski guilty of killing the Largo attorney, Stephen Kozy, in 2023.

0: Hugo attorney, Stephen Causey. This thing was kind of just a mess. I mean, the thing that's interesting is he must have been somewhat of a smart, upstanding citizen. He was a functioning plastic surgeon. So to go through with the murder and then be so detached that you feel like you want to represent yourself. Out of all the things that I saw regarding this case, one of the wildest things was this was a bloody crime scene. And when they eventually got him, they put him in the back of the cop car. He's cuffed behind his back. He's able to get his hands out from underneath his feet, and he starts incessantly sucking on his fingers and biting off his nails. And they were saying he was doing that because he knew he had blood underneath his fingernails. So he was biting his fingernails off. And it was all just, he never stood a chance. And he seemed, like when you watch him, he's a murderer, but he seemed unhinged.
1: This is a question that probably you guys won't know. Someone out there might. If you represent yourself, this is so stupid. Can you put yourself on the stand and then like cross-examine yourself? Like if you, he's representing himself, he'd like, and I would like to call as a witness myself.
2: Oh.
1: So then do you sit down in the little box there and then you stand up to ask yourself a question?
0: If you represent yourself, can you cross-examine yourself? No, you cannot cross-examine yourself when you represent yourself.
1: Okay.
0: Direct examination, when you take the witness stand to tell your side of the story, that is considered direct examination.
1: Okay.
0: So you can go up there and then tell your side, but you don't get to... Like once the other attorney comes up and buries you, you don't get to go, I'd like to have a word with the witness.
1: I'd like to redirect, Your Honor.
0: Yeah. So the opposing party's role, cross-examination is strictly reserved for the opposing party or their attorney to question your credibility, point out inconsistencies, or challenge what you stated during your direct testimony. There's this clip that was going viral, which I didn't totally understand. You see, he's trying to get the guy to do a physical demonstration. Have you seen this clip yet?
1: I think so.
0: Hold on, let me play just a minute of it. The guy
3: lift that gorilla cart with that person onto that desk.
0: He wants the guy who is the witness to do what they thought he had to do to move the body.
1: Ah.
4: Hey, Your Honor, I object to this demonstration that is asking for, first of all, the gorilla cart to
3: have. Your Honor.
4: I think you have, so you may continue with your cross-examination.
3: Your Honor. Their theory is that I took a 195-pound person in a cart and somehow lifted those two weights together and loaded it onto the back of a truck. He's telling you that I committed murder, and he's trying to kill me for it, all right? That is their theory. The least that they have to do is show me that this is plausible.
0: They wanted them to physically demonstrate themselves doing what he would have had to do to he could have had a pulley system.
1: Sure.
0: He could have had a forklift. He just seems unhinged.
1: He's off.
0: There is also something about if you represent yourself, I'm surprised there's not something within the law where they let you wear something other than the orange jumpsuit. like not that it just feels like it can affect the vibe and the perception that you are sitting there being the attorney. In an orange jumpsuit.
2: They won't let you change it all. No,
0: why? If they did, he didn't take the offer because he is in an orange jumpsuit attempting to be his own attorney.
1: You can change into a suit when you're the lawyer, but then when you're the
2: when
1: you're the defendant, you have to put your orange jumpsuit back on.
2: Like a stripper, just rip it off.
0: a little bit of both. All right, let's step aside for a moment. When we come back, plenty more to get to. Man, somebody got the old, Dick Cheney situation here, a hunting misidentification that may actually be more of a murder. We'll give you that. And the guy from the movie theater that pepper sprayed the guy that was on his phone. They're about to build a statue for this guy outside of the movie theater. We'll touch on that and a bunch more coming up next in the back half of John's Joints. 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
2: Earlier multi-vehicle incident in Hillsboro, 275 North. Partial right lane blockage. This is north of Sly Avenue. FHP there. Earlier incident on 60 southbound approaching Kennedy, right around the 275 overpass. Stop and go to the tail end of the Veterans. In Pinellas, crash 49th Street and Ulmerton, and another 49th Street and 9th Avenue. This is Eric with traffic.
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11: 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It seems like it's something everybody would want to do for peace of mind, at least, right?
12: No, absolutely. Heart disease is the number one killer of men and women in the United States. And lung cancer is one of the most prevalent and most deadly cancers out there. So getting a quick 5-minute scan, super easy, not claustrophobic, no needles, gosh, even keep your clothes on, will tell you if you have heart disease or cancer before you have any symptoms.
11: Yeah, and early detection, as I know all too well, can save your life. It's a, you get, like you said, it's easy, non-invasive, keep your clothes on, get scanned. Can you talk a little bit about the scan process itself, Denny?
12: Yeah, it's a big donut. You lay down on the machine for about 5 minutes, and it takes pictures of your insides, and then a radiologist interprets those images and sends you a report. 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Or if you got no blockages at all, it'll say your calcium score is zero and you got nothing to worry about.
11: Yeah, I hear a lot of dudes talking about this calcium score, and it's something that you can get checked before it takes you out, which is oh so important. Life is so precious that you owe it to yourself to make sure you're staying on top of your health, right?
12: Yeah, absolutely. 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It only takes 5 minutes, super easy. 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We're offering a great price so that this type of technology doesn't have to be a luxury.
11: Great prices, right? $99 for a couple's heart and lung scan. 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There might be nothing wrong, or you can catch something before it becomes a huge problem. 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
12: Thank you. 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
23: Meteorologist Jim Weber to Sky Tower Weather Center. Partly cloudy skies for today. Scattered showers and thunderstorms, but that rain chance only about 40% for today. Daytime highs into the upper 80s to right around 90 degrees. Then tonight, partly cloudy. It's still on the muggy side. Those overnight lows into the mid-70s. Cold front heads our way on Thursday. Partly cloudy, turning breezy. Only an isolated shower, 20% chance. The daytime high of 90 degrees.
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0: It's a setting show. We're due off in a little bit on a Wednesday. You're in the midst of John's Joints. I am John Setting. He is Dizzy. That is Drew Garabo. He's got Drew Garabo Live headed your way in about 20 minutes. The best in afternoon entertainment. I'll be hanging out for the first segment. We'll be playing a little Jacob's Jukebox Jeopardy. I know you got our buddy Alex stopping by at 4:30. I was chatting with him to talk things Halloween Horror Nights.
1: Yeah.
0: And your next chance at $1,000, if I didn't say that already, at 5 o'clock. Make sure Sunday morning, if you're tailgating out at Raymond James Stadium ahead of the Buccaneers-Minnesota Vikings game, you send a DM to the 102.5 The Bone Instagram, Facebook, X, to me directly, at the John Senning, because we're going to be rolling around in the Bud Light Gladiator to crash your tailgate. We're going to have food from Hooters. We're going to have cornhole boards from Bud Light. We'll have coolers from Bud Light as well. And if your setup looks legit enough, we will crash your tailgate courtesy of our friends at Bud Light. Hopefully all leading to a big Buccaneers win. Drew Garabo told us they would win. He's been pretty spot on with the Bucks and the Baker so far. So looking forward to that that dub and silencing whatever the hell's going on in our Buccaneers universe right now.
1: 4 o'clock start this Sunday as well.
0: Yeah,
1: that's I thought that was a 1 o'clock.
0: Yeah, that is nice. Yeah, so I think we're getting out there. I should be saying that. We're going to be out there, like, I think around 1:30-ish.
1: Okay.
0: So for those that get out a smidge early, you will be eligible when you send that message to have your tailgate crashed. It's funny. I saw the original clip of Orlovsky on McAfee got a little bit of traction. McAfee went on NFL Live yesterday with the same talking points about the Bucs defense totally collapsing, and that is catching a lot of fire locally, because I think people just go, Todd Bowles, like, this is what we're saying. Like, this yeah. is not the defense that we want. This is not the defense that a defensively minded coach should be putting out on the field. And you know, that doesn't absolve Baker or the offense's issues, but dude, why does everybody, why is there so much rage towards that Anzalone? Like, well, it's not been good, but I feel like lots of players play it. This is gonna sound crazy. I don't think anybody should get that level of hatred. It would make more sense based on the contract if those type of vibes were coming towards Baker, just based on the money. Like, this guy, I don't know that he was meant here, you know, brought here to change the world per se. I brought up the tweet yesterday about the guy who said he wanted to shoot him in the head and send him straight to hell.
1: God.
0: And comments on any post regarding him are just they're brutal.
1: I watched a breakdown video of some Bucks fan account that I follow, and the amount of missed tackles that Anzalone had in that game alone.
0: Yeah.
1: Catastrophically bad.
0: He doesn't have a Dan Campbell up in his ass these days. So, you know, he's got taboos. Everything's going to be okay, little buddy. Everything's going to be okay, little buddy. Don't you worry. This is a wild story happening out of Polk County. Polk County Sheriff's Office said they found the body of a 60-year-old Lakeland man in Colt Creek State Park on Tuesday during a video voyeurism investigation. According to the PCSO, a Polk County tax collector's office employee located a hidden camera inside of a woman's restroom on Monday. The device was hidden inside a disposable toilet seat holder box at an employee-only information technology building in Bartow. Just for the record, I think there are tons of cameras in bathrooms.
1: Yes.
0: There are so many stories that come out like this. These are just the ones that get busted. I think you have to be prepared to think that you're probably being recorded in public bathrooms. A detective reviewed the camera's memory card when it showed a man with a long beard placing the camera inside the women's restroom in the disposable toilet seat holder box. Employees at the tax collector's office positively identified the man as the IT manager, Sean Krause. The recordings captured at least three women without their knowledge. Going pee-pee, probably poo-poo. Deputies said that they went to Krause's home where a witness said Krause admitted to filming the female co-workers in the bathroom. Oh. Krause left his phone behind, changed his shirt, took his medication, and bounced. A park ranger found Krause's car at Colt Creek State Park around 8:25 p.m. Deputies said they found a suicide note in the vehicle and later found his body in the woods at 8:28 a.m. on Tuesday. Had Krause not died, deputies would have arrested and charged him with multiple counts of digital video voyeurism. The medical examiner's office has not yet released the official cause of death.
1: I mean, it does save the state the money for the trial.
2: What a coward, though.
0: It's also, I don't know, like, people that are that kind of twisted and have that idea, is it part of the plan always? I'm so horny, I have to see these women go to the bathroom, and if I ever get caught, I'm just going to kill myself.
1: Probably.
2: I don't know if that. I think they're so ignorant they're doing. They think they don't get caught, and when they do, they go, "Oh my God, I cannot live a life where I'm locked up with people who take advantage of people who do things like this." Yeah, well, need out.
0: I wonder where that does fall in the angry prisoner, butt rape situation. Like, do you think that a voyeur who is filming women? Maybe if he was filming children.
2: I think perverts, and there's different levels of perverts.
1: Right.
2: So, like, obviously the ones that are assaulting kids and whatever, they're a high priority. But I think the ones that are doing that are still like, man, I got a mom. What you doing? That could have been my mama.
1: Well, from what I've learned from movies about prison, it's all about the affiliation that you have inside.
0: Yeah, he'd have to get in with
2: the white Aryan race would be
1: his
2: or something.
1: Only, that'd be his only option.
0: Man. Hunters, I would have hoped to think that you'd know the difference between a human being and a deer. That's just, I don't know if that's a hot take.
1: Pretty similar.
0: A 74-year-old man was arrested in Delaware after he was accused of shooting and killing a woman he reportedly thought was a deer. Troopers from Delaware State Police were called to the scene of a shooting in Ellendale on Friday evening. There was a woman with a gunshot wound. They provided medical care. She was transported to the hospital where she later died. Investigators determined that Walter Moorhead, 74, I don't know if you should be driving a car at 74. I don't know that you should be shooting a gun at 74. Had shot the woman, apparently believing she was a deer. Moore from Maryland had been hunting from a deer blind at the time. The victim was identified as Santos Soto of Delaware. She had been walking through a field with a man and two children. Oh. Like that to me,
2: she got all that ass though.
0: Takes away all the it takes away the art. Like, so if, that means if you thought she was a deer, you thought they were all deer. Moorhead was taken into custody and charged with manslaughter, recklessly caused the death of another person, possession of a firearm during the commission of a felony, and a felony count of reckless endangerment in the first degree. He was released on a $43,000 bond.
2: I get it. Nelly once said, "Is that your ass or is your mama half reindeer?" So
1: he did say that.
0: Is that a lie?
2: That's a line.
0: I didn't never put together the. Well, I guess if you did have a
2: got that donk on you,
0: you kind of look like
1: a deer,
0: like a little deer.
2: It's a buckshot to take that down. You know what I'm saying?
0: Yeah. That I don't know how you. I don't know how you account for the man and the child that were also walking with her. But
1: do you remember the story from about 6-7 years ago about the husband and wife who were hunting? And either he shot her or she shot him, and they weren't quite sure if it was intentional or not. They might have been hunting
0: wild game.
1: Yeah, it was either husband accidentally shoots wife or wife accidentally shoots husband. I can't remember which.
0: That is one of those things.
2: Don't go hunting.
0: Yeah, I would say. Mike Caltal always talks about the way to kill your wife is to take her on a hike. I would also say take her on a hunting trip.
2: Shove her?
0: One of those two.
2: Yeah.
0: Several famous true crime cases involve committed or staged during hunting trips. Most notably, the conviction of U.S. dentist Lawrence Randolph for killing his wife in Zambia.
1: That was it.
0: He was a dentist.
1: It was a lion, I think, they were hunting or something.
2: Oh, I know. It was a mixed couple, too.
0: Larry claimed his wife accidentally shot herself while trying to pack a shotgun into its case.
2: How do you do this?
0: He quickly had her cremated in Africa. He's like, my baby. Let's cook her up. Yeah. Investigators discovered Larry was having a long-term affair and wanted to collect nearly $5 million in life insurance payouts. Evidence showed that the shot came from several feet away, making an accident impossible. Larry was convicted of murder and sentenced to life in prison.
1: Oh, Larry.
2: Yeah.
0: Dude, I watched a Dateline last night. This was a wild story. The guy, what he was ultimately, he murdered somebody way back in the day, and he almost got away with it. But what he did later in life was he had an ex, and all he really wanted to do was ruin her life, and she was going through a custody battle. So he wanted to make it so that he was just vindictive psycho, wanted to make sure that she lost her child and lost custody of her child. So he downloaded these apps, kind of like the one that I pranked you with that time, where you can make it look like somebody else is calling.
1: Yeah, yeah.
0: So he did that and made it look like she had called him like 192 times psychotically. Then, you know those things? You had one at one time. They're those nylon masks. No, that was a given. But the nylon masks that you pull over your face.
2: Oh, yeah.
0: Everywhere.
2: Yeah. So Chasty.
0: He ordered a nylon mask of this woman's face, put it on, put on a wig, then went into his own house and burnt it to the ground and then called the police saying, "I've got her on video. She burnt down my house. Look at all these phone calls she made to me." she lost her, she did, it worked for a minute. Oh. She lost custody of her kids. She was put into, she was put into jail for an extended period of time, and the police never figured it out. It was the insurance, it was the insurance investigation team that was investigating the fire that found out that he did all of this.
2: Oh,
0: and,
2: wow.
0: Through that, he got arrested, put into prison, and while he was there, a guy that was with him when he committed the murder back in the late 80s flipped on him, and then he ended up being charged with the murder as well.
1: Keith Morrison? Shout out,
0: dude, only Keith Morrison, dude. Dude, every time I'm trying to find a Dateline to watch, the hardest part is to find one that's Keith Morrison. I just can't go back.
1: Thing was, he ordered a nylon mask.
0: Dude, he's so
1: he's got the best delivery.
0: He's the GOAT.
2: That story kind of reminds me of the Netflix thing we watched where the guy was trying to frame his ex-girlfriend. It turns out she wasn't doing any of that stuff.
0: Was that the one with the guy was like the U.S. Marshal or something?
2: Yeah, toxic
0: love story.
2: There'd
0: be some crazy people out there. I want to end on a lighter note, but the headline of this story.
1: Go on.
0: And this also, I feel like, sounds like a punk rock band, Grandma in a Suitcase.
1: Oh, definitely.
0: A Kansas great grandmother's body was found in a suitcase that somebody dropped off at the fire station. Cops said two people brought the suitcase to the Wichita fire station September 16th and said there was a body inside. It was later identified as Loretta Moody, 67. Police have already interviewed the two people who brought the body to the fire station, but no arrests have been announced. Reached out for an update on the case. Wichita Police Department said the investigation is ongoing, and they are continuing to follow up and speak with anyone who might have information. Before her body was found, Moody had been reported missing to the police. How do you end up with the body in the suitcase? First of all, if you find a body in a suitcase, you shouldn't touch it or bring it anywhere.
1: No.
0: And then, I don't know.
2: Let me ship it somewhere.
0: They must know something more than we do, obviously, if these two people have not been charged or are walking the... that's a bad way to lose your grandma, dude.
1: Oh,
2: I mean, worse. She was in a suitcase?
0: A lot of bad way. Imagine they like call you. They're like, Tommy, I got bad news about grandma. Oh, no. Did she fall? Oh, no. Did she have a heart attack?
1: She was found in a suitcase.
0: No. Was the emphysema come back?
1: And like, was she, I hate to even ask this, was she dismembered and put in the suitcase?
0: It does not say like, she was.
1: You can't fold a grandma like that.
0: Well, I'll take that back.
2: Bones are brittle.
0: Yeah. Couple snaps, crackles.
1: Oh.
0: We want to get the people that did this, whoever did it, I hope they come forward and realize this isn't something that should just be normal. Go figure. that coming from the granddaughter.
2: Imagine being the fire guy in the fire department who opened the bag. Like, what the hell? Oh my God.
1: Somebody bring us some chili fixings.
0: Dude, being a firefighter would be cool. Except that going to the fires part.
1: That part would suck.
2: Except the brave part. Yeah.
0: But just being in the firehouse and like they seem to make all these cool big meals and the camaraderie and you get to go down the fireman pole and all that. Like, and they have cool schedules, I think.
1: Yeah, it's just called a fire pole.
0: What did I say? The fireman pole.
2: The fireman pole. What the hell, man?
0: I want to slide down that. No, nope. I said exactly what I meant to say.
1: Can I slide down your fireman pole?
0: I wanted to get on the fireman pole, yes. All right, let's step aside. Drew Garabo Live is headed your way in mere moments. Thank you for everything, Diz. Thank you, Drew Garabo.
1: Yep.
2: Thank you.
0: I'm going to hang around for a little bit. We're going to play some Jacob's Jukebox Jeopardy.
1: Yeah.
0: But before we get all the way out of here, let's tell you a little bit about our buddy, Jeff Borum.
1: There are many reasons people need to sell their homes. 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
1: Emergency vehicles in Manatee County, State Road 70 or 53rd, westbound beyond Caruso Road. Left shoulder blockage here. In Pinellas, a crash eastbound Curlew at US 19. A wreck in Hillsboro, Bush Boulevard eastbound toward Himes Avenue. Back to Gage Lane when it's still Gun Highway. Smattering of other standard delays on your interstates. This is Eric with traffic.
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0: 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Escape plan is night. A ship creaks and sighs. I hide from the light. The keys on his side. I host this mess, and my name is Drew Garabo. Along with me, Maurice.
1: Hey, hey, and hey. Shadow of a
0: man, so I knew I had to making his weekly appearance, staying late after his own radio program. My protege, if you will.
2: Ooh, I like that.
0: His name is John Setting.
2: What's up?
0: What's happening, Playboy?
3: Dude, I actually have a face cream that I use that's what it's called. It's called Protege.
0: Protege?
3: That's my face moisturizer. It's real.
0: Not true.
3: It is. It's absolutely true.
0: Protege.
3: Protege. I have a monthly subscription. It comes every month.
2: It's Protege. Yes, you do.
3: It is. SPF 15 has retinol. Keeps my skin moisturized. Yeah.
0: Oh, I like that.
3: I'll send you a link.
2: Hey, your skin tone is immaculate. I'll give you that.
3: Dude, that's a tailgate tan, baby. Cooking out in the sun for 4 hours. We'll do that to you.
0: I bet. Warm out there, I would imagine.
3: Oof. Dude, it is.
4: Freaking.
3: I don't know how people make it into the game. And I have before in the past, but maybe it was because I knew I wasn't going to, that while we were out there, I'm looking at these people like, how do you do it?
0: Yeah, there was one shot during the game where they showed the 300 level, and there were a bunch of empty seats, and I'm like, I understand why people would not want to go and be that much closer to the sun.
3: It was funny. The pirate Scott's son.
0: Brandon.
3: Yeah, Brandon was out there, and I think he took you to a game, or you went to a game with him. And he said, "Oh, is Drew coming out?" I said, "No, Drew is not going to the game." He said, "Yeah, I actually knew that." He told me last time I took him to a game that it was the last time he'd ever go to a Buccaneers game.
0: Well, last time I'll go before December.
3: Yeah, that's the thing. These early games are just are brutal.
0: Yeah, I couldn't figure out why the Buccaneers season ticket office was contacting me about going to a game last year. And it was because I couldn't remember going to a game. And then I remembered Brandon had messaged me some tickets. And so my name was on them. And so I got to field a call from a dude doing the job that I did with the Orlando Magic. So I was able to commiserate with him a little bit about smiling and dialing.
3: Is this you about to announce that you're a new season ticket holder for the Tampa Bay Buccaneers?
0: No.
3: Thought you were going to be like, I know what you're going through, brother. Sign me up for a pair.
0: No, I said, look, it's got to be real tough, especially after a loss in week one, which this was a couple weeks ago, to make those calls today. I admire your tenacity. You're probably getting blasted on the phone today. And he said, you have no idea. I said, no, I actually do, because I did the same thing with the Magic. And sometimes we would have to get on the phones the day after the Magic were eliminated from the playoffs.
3: Dude, I know that the people who have tenure and something like that probably have their built-in clients, big name clients,
0: sure,
3: companies that rent out suites and areas.
0: Yep.
3: But what a journey for a Buccaneer season ticket salesman to go through, like if you've been there forever, through the Freeman area, Shiano, Raheem Morris, and then to get that spike of Tom Brady where it was almost one of the hottest tickets. Even if you go back even further, imagine through the early Super Bowl days.
0: Yeah.
3: I heard them talking, I think it might have been Martin Gramatica, talking about how many celebrities were coming during that Super Bowl run just to come see the defense play and how it was such a hot ticket. Then to hit the Baker era, think maybe you're going to be okay, and now not knowing what your future holds.
0: Yeah, I wonder how long the longest tenured season ticket service advisor, because usually once you sell a season ticket package, that person gets handed off to the service department. So it's no longer a new sale. I wonder how long the longest person has been there, you know?
3: They've seen some things. They've experienced some ups and downs, from having to put temporary new seats in the stadium to fit everybody in there. The Brady, what did they call that? It's like the Brady Nest or something, all those bonus seats, to now, didn't look very full in there.
0: It did not, and I was wondering what the official attendance was, because early season, it's hotter than balls. I don't blame anybody for not wanting to go and bake in that, no pun intended.
3: The average person, I don't really think, is built to do that. Like the physical, like it is a physical experience to be able to sit in 100-degree weather and bake in the sun for hours on end. If you don't have club level, maybe you get a little shade in the concourse, but I think it is so much to ask for the average person to be able to put their body through that.
0: Yeah, there's something about the outside. Like, I can go to the gym and I can do an hour on the elliptical pretty easily. I've been going to the range at the Tampa Bay Downs golf facility every day for like the past 6 days. 15 minutes in.
2: Yeah.
0: I'm just like, what in the world? I'm drenched. The brim of my hat is dripping sweat. It's brutal out there.
2: He pulls energy from your body.
0: It
2: absolutely
0: does. Yeah, it absolutely does.
3: It was funny. I had went over and I was making the peanuts. I was at our buddy Jared's tailgate making peanuts. And then I walked over to the Bud Light tailgate. As I'm walking over, I go, you know what? It kind of, like, I don't think it's that hot. I think it's going to be okay. Within 10 minutes of walking in there, when I tell you it looked like somebody had thrown me in a pool, I mean, I was completely saturated. You have to just own it.
4: That's the only way to do it. Have you tailgaters ever considered making something cold and refreshing as opposed to hot and boiling?
0: Like Jell-O?
4: Yeah, Jell-O, ice cream, I don't know.
3: I don't know. You're kind of onto something.
0: Yeah.
3: I don't know what that would be, like a big cucumber salad or something?
0: Yeah, pasta salad? Sounds delightful.
3: I don't know what a good tailgating cold snack would be.
0: I'll tell you what, I love going to Lightning games because as soon as you walk into that building, it is frigid.
3: Yeah. You can put on a hoodie.
0: Oh, it feels amazing. Yeah. And bolt season is right around there. God, we lived through another sports drought, didn't we? Hey, I saw, before we get to Jacob in our game, I saw you put on your story the A24 trailer.
3: Oh, yes. I meant to play it in the joints today.
0: Yeah, and that you can't wait. You're going to see it in the theater?
3: Oh, absolutely. Absolutely. That's the type of movie where I don't want to find out anything before it's, I mean, when you see, you know, and they do this for movies, the quotes from the critics and the people that have already seen it, the verbiage and what they're saying is just so extreme. You know, I'll think about this movie every day for the rest of my life. I've never experienced anything like this from a film ever.
4: What's the film?
3: It's I'm drawing a blank on the name, but it's Nathan Fielder. And he's doing a documentary on the
0: Theranos
3: woman.
2: Okay, I know what you're talking about. Yes.
0: It is called You Can See Everything.
2: Yeah, you warned me about him saying he had a great series and then a very weird series.
0: He is an acquired taste. You're either going to love him or you're, there's not a lot of people I kind of like Nathan Fielder. I respect his genius, but I find everything he does very difficult to watch.
3: And that's, I think this is going to be in that category.
0: Yeah.
3: And I'm from the outside looking in without knowing much. And the woman is Elizabeth Holmes, who pretty much got all these, you know, stole all this money from all these people. She's about to go to prison and he's spending the months with her up until she goes to prison. I think I don't know if he's married. I don't know what the story is. There seems to be a weird, like, sexual tension between them in these clips. And I almost wonder if he becomes a little more involved in the story or something.
0: Maybe. I think she's married, if I'm not mistaken. Because I think she's married to a dude from a rich family. Because I saw a clip where Nathan was interviewing that guy and talking about how if he was suspicious when he first met her because he's from a very wealthy family.
3: Yeah. So it'll debut at the New York Film Festival September 30th. But the critics already, the quotes are just kind of wild. And I just feel like when you watch something like that, you want to be one of the first few to kind of fully experience it. If you're looking for those uncomfortable, weird moments to be truly that don't know anything.
0: I was all set to see that, what was it, Buddy, the one about the stuffed unicorn?
3: Yeah.
0: Until I saw our buddy Stephen Shea say it was one of the, he said it is the worst movie
3: he
0: has ever seen in a theater.
3: The hype on it and the way that it looked was so intriguing. I've just heard silence.
0: Yeah.
3: I haven't seen anything good or bad, but the idea seemed fun.
0: It does. Ladies and gentlemen, we designed every Wednesday.
3: Oh, wait. You told me today. I told you that I didn't come in last week because I couldn't deal with this guy anymore. No, you said no go.
0: Oh, no, that's right. I'm sorry.
3: Last week, I hate to do this in front of him. You told me about how you were really working through the stress of launching the Drew S. Open and how he just kept busting your balls and just poking and poking and poking. And then I said, let's get rid of him. I said, as a matter of fact, I'm not coming in unless we do.
0: Yeah.
3: And you said, that's a great idea.
5: Come on.
0: I really wish what John was saying wasn't true, Jacob. But
5: hey, Drew Garabo.
0: Hi, Jacob. What'd you get there? How you doing, buddy?
3: Sleepy, I can tell, too.
5: Hi, Drew Garabo and Promo John. I love you, Promo John. I've always loved you, Promo John. You know that, man? I've always have.
0: Yeah.
3: Yeah, my agent said I can't communicate with him.
0: Jacob, you're going to have to communicate through. If you want to ask John anything, you'll have to ask me.
3: That's fine.
0: I will ask John. John will answer me, and then I will relay the message to you.
3: Sorry,
0: it's a little complex. I get
5: come on, Drew Garabo. You're messing with me. I know
3: I got to, you know, if Kayla taught me one thing, it's that I got to protect the brand. And I just can't associate with you live in the air.
0: Definitely get that. By the way,
5: oh, my God.
0: We're on IG.
3: No. Thirst trap?
0: Yeah, she's
3: oh, what's going on?
0: She's very svelte. And you'll remember that I famously used the adjective sturdy to describe her when she didn't particularly care for that. Turns out women don't find that flattering when you call them sturdy.
2: Sturdy.
0: But she had a
3: she does. Yeah.
0: She's
3: yeah.
0: very svelte, right?
3: Dude, every time I see a picture of her, all I hear is bzzz.
5: Oh, come on.
0: Is that the Sibian?
5: Come on, bro.
3: I don't know what noise it makes. That was just my guess. Yeah, it's probably a little more rambunctious than that.
0: Really
3: more like a...
0: Just so you know, it was not vibrating.
5: Hey, you,
3: it wasn't on.
5: Hey.
0: No, she was sitting on it.
5: Hey, Drew Garabo, you want to hear of my imitation of Promo John doing that?
0: Yes.
5: Do you want to hear it?
0: Yes.
5: That's my imitation of Promo John doing that.
0: John
5: man.
0: Wants me to tell you that that's not accurate. He won't tell you himself, but yeah. You know.
5: Oh, come on.
3: She's a Raiders fan? She lived in Vegas for like a few years and she turned into a Raiders fan?
0: Get out of here. Jacob, what's new with you? What did we have for lunch today? What's new and exciting? What's happening in your life, buddy?
5: Well, I know my weight is 179 right now. I know my weight is 179 on Monday. Last week it was 178.
3: Okay.
5: I don't know what it is till tomorrow.
0: Yeah.
3: Okay.
5: And for lunch today, I know I had my barbecued chips with my lunch today.
0: Oh, BBQ chips.
2: Yeah, respectable.
0: Right. People do love those barbecue chips.
5: And I
0: chips.
5: Know I had one of my Caesar salads for lunch today. It was good.
0: Oh.
3: Jacob, you ever make it out to that, I don't want to say the name wrong, to Babe's Pizza in Brandon?
0: Babe's.
3: Is that what it's called?
0: I don't know.
3: I think it's called Babe's Pizza.
0: Babe's Pizza.
3: You ever had it? I know you're a Brandon guy.
0: Is it like Babe the Pig?
5: No, I never had it, Promo John. However, I've been to Cece's Pizza before, but never to Babe's Pizza.
0: What about Pizza Rock out there in Brandon, Florida? I've been to that one before. That's pretty good. They cook the pizza on a rock.
5: No, I never have been there before, Drew Garabo.
0: Brickwood oven pizza. Really, really delicious.
3: The Babes, the reason I asked, it must have been Foodie Justice. I don't know who I saw eating it. They're known for their double-decker pizza, and it takes like an hour plus to get it. And it's pretty much a pizza.
0: Oh, I did see
3: and then
0: that.
3: They put a bunch of stuff on top of it, and then they make another pizza then bake it all together.
0: I don't like that.
3: No, that's too much.
0: Yeah, what I do like, though, is a stuffed pizza where you put just a layer of dough on top, and you cook that, so it's like not a pizza on top of a pizza, but it's like
3: Chicago.
0: No. You make the pizza, but then you put a layer of dough, and you bake it that way. So it's like stuffed. It's very interesting.
3: I could be down with that.
0: Yeah,
3: I find myself liking thinner, crispier pizzas as my life goes on.
0: Yeah, if you get a big thick slice, you can only eat like one. Although we did get Detroit style from Nona on Friday night to feed. I saw Big Red.
3: You brought
0: Angie's
3: out
0: sister,
3: the big guns for the company.
0: Little Poops. It was a time to behold. By the way, my ex sister in law, she's off the Trump train.
3: Oh God,
2: what?
3: That's huge.
0: That is gigantic.
3: I mean, huge.
0: Yeah,
3: knowing what I know,
2: the prices of diesel.
0: She was as MAGA got, but it was a number of things. She was big on the release the Epstein files.
3: Wow,
0: and she dumped Trump.
3: Yeah, well, not yeah.
0: Yeah.
3: It's we're getting to a point now where if you can't find a bad thing to say, like we have to probably accept that you have been like majorly brainwashed in some way. Like you don't have to hate the guy, but if you can't bring yourself to say a bad thing, like something otherworldly is happening
0: TDS.
3: With those people.
0: You've got TDS, but not the type of TDS
3: reverse.
0: That's, you know, you got SDT, if you will.
2: Yeah. Where do you go SDT. When you dump Trump? Who do you go to?
0: Who knows? Not Kamala, not Newsom. I don't know. There's no one for those of us out there who used to love him but have had enough.
3: We need another celebrity to come out of the woodwork to be our guy.
0: John Stewart, man. Why won't John Stewart run? The dude is freaking brilliant.
3: It's not. Not bad. I still think he would have a lot to overcome because I do think, even though I think people that pay attention to him know he's not that crazy in either direction, I think he still presents as a snowflake.
2: I think he also understands that you can't fight the machine from inside the machine.
0: No.
2: And he's one of the biggest fighters of the machine there is on both sides.
0: Yeah. Jacob, would you like to? Oh, first of all, Jacob, if you had to vote for any famous person to be president, who would it be and why?
5: That is a good question.
0: Thank you.
5: I don't know.
0: Okay, well, let's play Jake. Oh, I'm sorry, there was more.
3: It was a radio. I thought this guy's a radio pro.
0: I don't know. Don't work on the radio,
3: come
0: Jacob.
3: On, man. Come on, learn how to work.
0: Come on.
3: You think Flying Brian would ever get that answer?
0: He would not.
5: Okay. Well, for me, I would pick one of my buddies from the radio station right here, and that would be President Promo John.
0: Congratulations, President Promo John.
3: I do appreciate it. I relish the opportunity, and I will make America better again.
0: Mama.
3: Mama.
0: How about make America high again?
3: Yeah.
0: Hello, caller. Are on with Jacob's Jukebox Jeopardy.
3: I'm going to do Masla. Make America suck less again.
0: Oh, that's good.
3: Yeah. Masla.
5: Oh, that's,
0: or MACA, M-A-K-A, man. Make America Kong again. Yeah. That's what we need. Hello. Dude, that'd be a great setting show shirt.
3: I really would.
0: Make America Kong again. Or a King Kong thing where, like, you're climbing a building, Konging a beverage.
3: You're on
2: the same. I think Michael owns the rights to King Kong.
3: Yeah. Here at the station, at least.
2: Yeah, here at the station.
0: I don't like that narrative.
2: Hey, that's the morning show narrative.
0: I didn't say you created it. Hello there. Who are you?
6: Hey, what's going on, guys? My name's Jim.
0: Hey, Jim. How we doing today, pal?
6: I'm doing awesome, man. Listening to you guys like I do every afternoon on the way home.
0: Thank you very much. Really, really appreciate that. Are you calling to play Jacob's Jukebox Jeopardy?
6: I am, sir. I need some redemption. I lost to Jacob pretty badly about 2 years ago, so I need to save some face here.
0: Oh, I love that. Jacob, are you up for giving this guy a chance at revenge, redemption, if you will?
5: Oh, I don't know. It all depends on what kind of music he wants, you know? If he goes for my sweet spot, then I'm not going to let him have it.
0: Well, then why don't we say, Jacob, since he's calling for redemption, why don't you pick the music this time, Jacob? Swiggity, switch it up a little bit, sir.
5: Oh, it's raining. Okay. Now, I hate to... Hey, Jim, how are you, Jim?
6: Hey, Jacob. I'm doing pretty good, man. You doing?
0: It's great.
5: I'm doing good, man. So, excellent. Jim, I hate to break it to you. But, hey, Jim, I hate to break it to you. But you know what my sweet spot is, Jim? I'm going to tell you right now what it is, Jim.
0: Young boys.
5: It's the 90s and 2000s. That's my
6: sweet spot. Okay, can we compromise and go 90s? Because you beat me on 80s the last time.
0: All right, we'll go 90s.
5: Okay.
0: What style? Okay. Just 90s popular music?
5: Just 90s pop music, yes. I'm going to get this guy so good, yes.
0: All right, I've got the top 100 songs of the 1990s. How's that for everyone?
5: That sounds good, Drew Garabo. I'm going to get you good. Oh, Jim, you're going down, man.
6: Yeah, I'm not feeling real good about this one.
0: Okay, you should. Here we go. Artist and title, ring in with your name when you know the song in 3, 2, 1.
6: Jacob!
0: That's Jacob 2 times.
3: Oh.
6: I Try by Macy Gray.
2: Good job.
0: You get 2 out of 3, Jim, so don't you stress out yet, right?
6: All right.
0: Second song in 3, 2, 1.
3: Your toes, Jim.
0: I wouldn't have known this one, and I know the song.
3: Oh.
0: John Sonny?
3: I think I know. Would you be surprised if I did?
0: I would be shocked.
3: This is a total guess. Is it Black or White, Michael Jackson?
2: No way.
6: Oh, man. Hold on.
0: It absolutely is.
2: Wow.
0: John Senning coming off the top rope.
3: Because this is from the music video. It's Macaulay Culkin playing his guitar up in his room, and the dad is the guy from Cheers, and he starts screaming at him. I remember I was waiting with bated breath to watch the world premiere on Fox.
0: Holy cow.
3: How did Jacob not know that?
0: Yeah, Jacob, how'd you not know that, sucker?
5: I did know that. But see, I was just waiting for the song to start, man, before I could start guessing it, you know?
0: Okay, sure you were. Geez, all right. With Grace. So that's John Senning with one, Jacob with one, and Jim with none as we go to the next song in the top 100 songs of the 90s category.
5: Jacob!
0: Jacob two times.
5: Yeah! No Jesus, Depeche Mode.
3: Reach out, touch base. That's 90s?
0: Yeah. Yeah, the single was released in 89. The album came out in 90, so very good fact check, John Senning.
3: I just...
0: See you, Jim.
7: I didn't know.
5: See you, guy.
0: Hello, Drew Graba Live, Jacob Jukebox Jeopardy. Who are you?
8: Hey, this is PC Dubs.
0: What's up, Will? How we doing, bud?
8: Oh, we doing all right, man. Just love and listen to you. Love listening to you. Get back with John Senning. Always love listening to you with Mo.
0: Thanks, Will. He's a positive, happy guy. I really love this kid.
2: Loves a lot of stuff.
0: Yeah, love this kid. Will, what style of music would you like to compete against Jacob in?
8: You know, I'm going to give it to Jacob. He says he's a fan of the 2000s, but I don't want to give him his best genre. I'm going to go like 2000s rock.
0: Okay.
5: 2000. Yeah.
0: 2000.
5: Yeah, Will, you're going for my sweet spot, Will. Here we go again.
7: It's more uncomfortable every time he says that.
0: So uncomfortable. Yeah. 2000s rock bangers. All right. In 3, 2, 1.
5: Jacob.
0: That's Jacob two times.
5: Finger 11, Paralyzer.
7: Wow.
8: I love that song. That's a good one, Jacob. This one
0: should love it a little more. All right, that's one for Jacob, none for Plant City, Will.
3: Will, can you tell us one thing you don't love?
0: Yeah, what do you not love, Will?
7: Just for fun?
8: I don't love Genocide. The fact that the music, honestly, I've been waiting on hold since the last caller, and I can hear you guys just fine, but the music through the phone is a little bit... low.
2: He's coming off a little bit bakerish.
0: Yeah, not to make excuses, but I'm going to make an excuse here. Yeah, Jacob's calling on the phone too, just so you know, Will.
3: This is the equivalent of Baker sweaty balls.
0: Yeah. Not an excuse, but sweaty balls, headset not working.
8: As far as I can. Let's go, boys.
0: All right, here
7: we
0: go.
7: Do it.
0: Next song. Here we go. 3, 2, 1.
5: Jacob.
0: Jacob two times. Jacob two times.
5: Trapped, Headstrong.
8: Ah, yes, there it is.
0: Love you, Will. Thanks for confirming that was
5: see
0: a song.
5: See you, guy.
0: Drew Gobble Live, hello, who are you?
7: Colder with age.
9: DJ, what's up?
0: Hey, DJ, how you living, bud?
9: Very good, how about you guys?
0: Excellent. What style of music would you like?
9: So you guys let someone do 80s TV theme songs last week. Can we do 90s TV theme songs? Would that be possible?
7: I was listening. That was very interesting.
0: That was a great category. Yeah, 90s TV theme songs it is. Jacob, is that acceptable with you?
5: I want to say yes, but then again, this is my sweet spot, but I don't know about the TV theme songs yet, you know?
0: Well, then is it your... Okay, here we go. In 3, 2, 1... Go ahead, DJ.
9: Shoot. Is that Ren and Stimpy?
0: It is not. Jacob, care to take a guess?

0: house so that I couldn't watch this when I was a young child.
1: John Setting?
0: Beavis and Butthead.
1: That is correct.
2: Oh, wow.
1: Here is your next TV theme song in 3, 2, 1.

0: that would be the theme song for.
1: Can I take a guess?
0: Yeah, go
1: just
0: ahead.
1: A pure guess.
0: Yeah.
1: Is that American Gladiators?
0: It is not. Topanga and Boy Meets World.
1: Really?
0: That's what it says.
1: Oh, wow. Yeah. Damn, that's crazy.
0: Yep. Here we go. In 3, 2, 1. Go ahead, sir.
2: Oh, that's Roseanne.
0: That is All Day, Every Day, Roseanne. All right.
1: You know who's on the harp there?
0: Who's that?
1: John Popper.
0: On the mouth harp?
1: Yep. On the Roseanne theme.
0: Probably a son of a gun.
3: Yeah, he did a guest appearance.
1: Yeah.
0: All right. Character, yeah. Next one in 3, 2, 1.
4: Are Roseanne. Y'all ready, kids?
5: Aye, aye, Captain.
4: I can't hear you.
0: DJ.
2: That's SpongeBob.
0: Hold on 1 second. You're our winner.
4: Oh, who lives inside the jungle under the sea?
2: SpongeBob SquarePants.

0: All right, we got one more for you, Jacob. Who are you? Hello, who are you?
1: That's still me, I think.
0: Yes,
1: DJ.
0: Yeah, so what?
2: Of all the childhood shows that, like, weren't of my exact era, the only one I have FOMO for is SpongeBob. Like, I not that I can go back and watch it, but right. It just feels like I would have loved it if
0: you would have
2: in my era.
0: Yeah. I'm very grateful that Xander was into that show as a kid because it allowed me to watch it almost every episode. It's brilliant.
2: It's got crazy staying power. Like,
0: oh,
2: the kids
0: God,
2: today
0: yeah.
2: are still crazy. Yeah. I mean, I think about my nephew who was, like, when they did the Burger King thing, like, had to go find it. And, I mean, that's... A decade
0: Brilliant.
2: Plus from Xander.
0: Dude, Squidward, Patrick Stark.
3: John.
2: Yes?
3: Can I ask you a question? I'm here for the mouth harmonica. Thanks.
0: What? What did
3: Wasn't
0: you...
3: there a mouth harmonica or some kind of a instrument, a flout, a flautist? Wasn't there someone
2: Who is
3: that was offering humming services?
2: Is this a new guy?
3: Hello?
2: Or is this a new guy?
0: It's a new guy, but I'm not sure what the hell he's talking about. You're not making any sense. Sir.
3: All right. Well, ma'am?
0: Yes? Is there something we can do for you?
3: Is this? I'm sure there is.
0: Would you like to tell us what that might be?
3: I mean, I'm not really hungry. We already ate. Hell, I mean, are we on break? Because I would like to read you an ad.
0: Go ahead.
3: All right. For $4.75, you can have these hot boiled peanuts, and they're delicious.
0: It's almost like he's trying not to be funny to be funny,
2: yeah, it's like,
0: but that it's not funny.
2: Yeah.
0: But maybe that's the point, sir, anti-comedy?
2: Yeah.
0: Like you decided I'm going to deliberately not be funny, or are you trying to be funny and failing?
3: Yes.
0: Thank you very much. Now we'll move on to the next caller. Hello, Drew Graba Live.
1: I would like to read you an ad.
2: Oh, no.
1: Hey.
0: Hello?
1: Hello?
0: Hello.
4: Yeah, you guys still playing J-Bucks?
2: Dude, what is going on? Dude, on a Wednesday at 4:30, dude, people are in the sauce, dude.
0: Jake Box in Jeopardy. Oh, sir, you didn't
5: that was going to be a winner there.
0: That was. We were deprived of some sincere laughter there.
2: Jake Box.
0: Jake Box Jeopardy. Hey, Jacob, we love you, buddy. Thank you very much for spending time with us.
4: I'm sorry you had to hang out. I'm sorry I had to deal with that weird caller, Drew Garabo, about that.
0: Yeah,
4: I'm sorry about that, Drew Garabo. I would never treat you like that. But, Drew Garabo, you never know what could happen. I could be the next one to pull that commercial on you. You never know what could happen next.
0: Okay. I don't know what happened to put me into the weirdo zone, but I'm not mad that I'm here. Thank you, Jacob. We love you, pal, and I hope you have
4: love
0: a great,
4: you
0: great rest of your afternoon. Thank you so much.
4: Okay. I love you, Drew Garoppa. I love you, Promo John. Love you, a cat named Mo. Love this station. Yeah. Woohoo!
2: He's kind of overdoing it.
0: Yeah, I think
2: something. He must be up to something.
0: That's what I
2: he
0: think.
2: He probably got a new segment launched with Orlando or God knows who. he's just waiting until we find out.
0: It's true. Thank you, John Senning.
2: Thank you, Drew Garabo. Thank you, Mo.
6: Thank
0: Lovely
6: you,
0: spending
6: sir.
0: Time with you. And Always. I think I see our next guest out there
2: exciting.
0: In the hallway. Very exciting. Alex is going to come in. I think he did phones today for JP, if I'm not mistaken.
2: Yeah, I think he's been doing it a bit,
0: And he's going to come in next.

0: He is somewhat of a spooky season expert. And so when he comes in next, we're going to talk Hello Scream. We'll talk Halloween Horror Nights. We'll talk, man, look at those guns that kid has.
1: Jesus. Dude, he's a trainer at Elevate, too.
0: I believe
2: it. Oh, nice.
1: He's a specimen.
0: Look at him for crying.
1: Take your shirt off, kid. Come on.
0: Okay. Thank you, John Senning.
1: Love you guys.
0: By the way, make sure you hit up the Bone socials or John Senning socials because this Sunday, John Senning is going to be looking for your tailgate with Bud Light. If you hit him up and then you say, hey, I got a festive tailgate going on here at Himes or Lois or wherever, somewhere near the stadium, they'll show up and they'll give you some Bud Light, some coolers. They got food from Hooters.
1: Yeah.
0: All kinds
1: of
0: stuff.
1: We're going to have Hooters girls with us, I found out, by the way.
0: Oh, my.
1: As well.
0: Oh.
1: Yeah, me and Corey and Abby and Scotty and Hooters girls all jammed into one little SUV. It should be quite the smell.
0: And that's the Gladiator.
1: The Gladiator, yes. Yes, the Gladiator.
0: And after they leave, of course, they'll be saying, Gladiator out.
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4: Delays picking up on your primary route. Still cleaning up that crash, State Road 70 at Caruso Road in Manatee County. In Hillsborough, still that accident eastbound Bush toward Himes Avenue. Stop and go remains the same. Crash and a large backup southbound McIntosh Road toward Dr. King back to Jess Walden Road. This is Eric with traffic.
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29: I'm Fox 13 Chief Meteorologist Paul Delegato. Showers, thunder showers ending again tonight. We'll see lows in the mid-70s. Coming up on Thursday, rain chances begin to drop as some drier air moves in. Mixed sun and clouds, just a few afternoon storms, and a high temperature up to 89.
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0: are just over a month until Halloween. Spooky season is fully underway. And there is a dude in the orbit of 102.5 The Bone who I consider to be the steward of spooky season just because I like alliteration. And his name is Alex. What's up, dude?
1: Hey, everybody.
0: It's really good to see you, man.
1: Yeah, it's great to be. I'm on The Bone twice in one day this day.
0: Look at you. Really making your way in the world today. You did the phones for JP mm-hmm. and Monica today. How'd that go?
1: It was good. It was fun. I got to use the chat for the first time. I've never actually logged into the chat.
0: Into the YouTube chat?
1: Yeah.
0: We had some interesting folks in there.
1: It was very interesting.
0: Block aggressively. That is my that is the best philosophy I can give you. You'll see immediately the miscreants, if you will. I like to block them. I heard JP trying to pull you into some relationship drama, too. What's going on with that?
1: We started talking about, it's called like divorce dinner or something.
0: Oh, yeah. I got that coming up later in the show.
1: Oh, okay. Yeah. I've never heard of it, like it's kind of how me and my girlfriend eat because, you know, we're busy. Our schedules are all over the place. So like we don't always eat together, or when we do, we're always eating different stuff too. So there's always like separation with that. But I mean, we hang out after dinner. But JP's like, that's not right if you're not eating dinner. You drag her back into the kitchen and you guys eat together.
0: JP is usually a little bit too traditionalist to me. However, in this case, he is right. He is 1,000% correct. Even if you're eating different things, make it a point to try to eat together. That's where you catch up.
1: Yeah.
0: That's where you talk.
1: Yeah.
0: You'll get there. How long have you been with her?
1: 5.5 years.
0: Okay. So
2: you've been together enough.
0: You're fine.
1: Yeah. Well, that's the thing. And at least, like I was saying, at least like 3 days a week we do it. It's hard. You know, we get done. She works super late some nights and then I work super late some nights. So it's, you know.
0: You're good.
1: Yeah.
2: She's too with her mouth open.
1: No.
0: Okay. Ew, gross.
1: Unless she's trying to bother me.
0: So, what got you into the spooky stuff? Like, how long have you been to it? Has it been a lifelong thing for you? Did something happen to you traumatically? What's up?
1: Well, it's weird because I grew up like being afraid of everything. So, like when I was younger, I wasn't a huge fan of all that stuff. I liked the fall. Like, I liked certain less scary traditional stuff like Nightmare Before Christmas.
0: Oh, yeah.
1: Love that. And, you know, Charlie Brown, Great Pumpkin, all that stuff. And then, like, it was when I moved down here, which I think like 8, 9 years ago, I started to, I think it was Hollis Scream I went to. It was like the first like big haunted event I went to. And I was like, this is crazy and terrifying. And then I started to get more into Horror Nights. And I'm like, this is super cool. And then I met my girlfriend 5.5 years ago. And she introduced me to the world of scare acting, which was like, you know, I've gone to these events, but like she kind of put that concept of like, you could actually do this. You could be that guy scaring people. And I was like, oh, I love that. So with that, I've been a scare actor for 3 years. She's been a scare actor for, I think, like 7 or 8 years now. And now she manages over there. So she's making sure that those kids aren't harassing us, which is the most important thing.
2: You need harassed.
0: No, hands off harassment. are you, if you're at liberty to say, are you a scare actor at Hallow Scream?
1: Mm-hmm.
0: Okay, because Halloween Horror Nights would be a hell of a drive.
1: That's the goal, is to 1 year do that. That would be so cool, but it is a drive.
0: So you have already done Halloween Horror Nights this year?
1: I've gone to it, yeah.
0: Okay, how many times?
1: We've done 2 days, and then we're planning on going back again in October for another night.
0: Okay, because I'm doing a broadcast out there next Friday, if next Friday is October 2nd. I've been doing broadcasts out there for the better part of 20 years, and it's my favorite thing in the world.
1: Like, that's like my dream to do that, go out and do a Horror Nights broadcast.
0: It is incredible. It might be a little too soon to get you on because you're not doing this one, are you, Maurice, Friday?
2: No. I'll be here.
0: Okay.
2: Running the board. Yeah.
0: Might be a little too late to get you on. I'll hit up Frank and see if we can do it. Their studio is amazing.
1: Yeah.
0: And I put it this way. I love Universal and Busch Gardens. Mm-hmm. I don't feel like you need to pit them against each other. Busch Gardens does everything they can do with Hallow Scream. Mm-hmm. It's always a great time. The scare zones are great. The characters are great. The houses are great. Universal has just an undeniable advantage because they've got the intellectual property for Stranger Things, Evil Dead, Hellraiser, all the major horror stuff. they've got the intellectual properties, therefore, and the money.
1: Yeah.
0: Therefore, they're going to crush it every year.
1: Yeah.
0: So, you know, you don't have to compare the two. We've got a great one right here in Tampa Bay, but Halloween Horror Nights for the last 30-some-odd years has been slaying the Halloween game.
1: Yeah. And the big thing we like to push always, or that we, you know, talk about with that is it's, yeah, like Universal has the production. Like, you are walking into these movies when you go in the houses.
0: Yeah.
1: And then with Hollow Scream, a lot of the effort is on the actors. And, like, we get a lot more freedom. So I like to say our event's a little bit scarier. It's not at that level of like, you know, walking in the movies. But because we have that extra freedom, like, we're able to shake you up a little bit more.
0: Yeah.
1: Not actually shake you, but, you know.
0: And right. Not physically shake you, but emotionally shake you.
1: Yeah.
0: And Universal's, they've got sound stages, you know. Yes. They have the advantage of having these cavernous, enormous rooms where they build all this stuff. And Busch Gardens, for what they do, for the limited space that they've got, mm-hmm. they kill it every year. This year, I would assume they've got the circus theme one again. Are they doing that one again? Carousel of Fear or something like that.
1: There's circus. It's taken over by Victorio, who is this opera clown, which is super interesting.
0: All right.
1: And then we actually got an IP this year, which is super cool to hear about. We have our Anaconda House, which is super cool.
0: Like, I never got to go into it. The actual Anaconda.
1: Yeah.
0: Does Ice Cube jump out and spit gangster rap at you?
1: I never got to go in it. That's the thing. Like, you know, because I work every night. Like, that's like, I don't want to miss a night because it's fun. But it's like, the issue is I don't get to go in the new houses, but I've heard great things about it.
0: Okay, got to check that one out. What else can we expect from Hollow Scream this year, Alex?
1: You can expect me coming out, running after people and sliding after people. That's,
0: okay.
1: You know, that's the big thing.
0: Oh, so you're one of those runners and sliders with, like, the chainsaw and whatnot?
1: Not the chainsaw, but the slider. You see the sparks. I have me and my whole gang of sparky people. We chase them down. We chase everybody down.
0: Okay. And people should know, you can't touch the characters. I've seen videos from people at Universal, like the supervisors getting super aggressive with people who are just, like, screaming, you know what I mean? Like, somebody comes up and screams them, and then a supervisor will come up and go, "Don't scream in this character's face."
1: And the barking, they'll bark at us. They'll be like, burr, burr, burr, like, intense barking in our faces.
0: Barking?
1: Yeah.
0: That's, like, odd.
1: People bark, people, like, yell at us.
3: Is it to push you back, to get your way?
1: No. Like, I was just in my zone the other night, I was just doing my little thing, and then someone, like, these, like, girls came by, they were, like, probably 14 or 15, and they're like, burr. And I'm like, okay, all right, what are we doing here?
0: I'm not looking to get barked at by anybody. This year at Hollow Scream, The Dark Side of the Gardens is returning, which is awesome. It's chapter 3. I've definitely seen the first two. Love that to death. They have a great tradition of bringing back things like that about fiends, which is always incredible. They're all new scare zones, a fear photo, immersive experience, and so much more. And the all-new haunted house, Anaconda, Fear Has No Escape, which looks really super cool. 6 horrifying haunted houses, 6 scare zones, 2 sinister shows, and, of course, pulse-pounding thrills. How many of the Halloween Horror Nights have you been to?
1: I want to say it might be 8. It's 7 or 8, somewhere around there.
0: It's just gotten to be a bigger and bigger franchise every year. And some of the houses that they've done through the years, from the friggin' American Werewolf in London.
2: Mm. Oh,
0: Poltergeist House was one of the best things I've ever experienced in my life. I'm not a Walking Dead guy, but their Walking Dead houses are spectacular. They do such a great job. I mean, now all the hotels are getting into it. This is a great time of year.
1: Oh, yeah.
0: We got a couple of calls come in, and then I want to ask you about alternate haunted experiences like Screamageddon and things like that.
1: Oh, boy.
0: Hello there. Alex is in with Drew Garabo Live. Who are you?
4: Hey, Drewski, this is LH, man. Let me get back in the program, man. I'll be nice.
0: Oh, interesting.
4: I'm Bammy, homeboy.
0: Well,
3: we are getting into the Halloween. Shut up, LH.
0: One moment, LH. You're just gonna have to have a little give and take. I know you like to dominate the conversation. So do I. And one of us has his name on the show, and it's not called the Indigent Loser Who Lives in a Fake Girlfriend's Garage Show.
4: But hold up, Dukes and Nisky. Like, I will never call you Drewbert. You know, hey, Drew.
0: What you did
4: Let
0: call
4: me get back in.
0: You want to bring up what you're not going to call me? How about we talk about what you did call me? One nut, because I lost a nut to testicular cancer.
4: You said that was okay.
0: I never said that was okay. Never said that was okay. Never said it was okay.
4: You said I was funny.
0: I never said you were funny.
4: But I messed up with the F word.
0: You've never been funny.
4: You admitted that yourself.
0: You've never been funny once.
4: But, dude, your call is today. You be smashing them. They ain't got no comeback, no nothing.
0: Correct.
4: And I'm like, let me get back in the game, bro.
3: Oh, because you think you had comeback.
4: If you want to smash.
0: Yeah,
4: you know I'm gonna come in hard.
0: Well,
4: dude.
0: No, you come in a little too hard by bringing my cancer into it, LH, and that to me, not cool, not funny.
4: I've been wrong with that.
0: Yeah,
4: bro, I told you I got it too.
0: Yeah,
4: you ain't believe me.
0: I don't believe you. No, there's no way God could be that good to me.
4: Right here.
0: There's no way that could be that God could let that happen.
4: I tell you,
0: what type of cancer?
4: VA, I'm a veteran, bro.
0: Uh-huh.
4: You know what I'm saying? I go to the VA. I don't even go no more.
0: You can't even spell VA.
4: VA.
0: Nah, I guess I was wrong. Hello there. Alex is in. Just got a little slice of Drew Garabo Live. Who are you?
5: Oh, man. This is Scotty. It's a milestone, Drew. Longtime listener, 20th time caller. How you doing today, brother?
0: Hey, what a day for Scotty, everybody. 20 times, ladies and gentlemen. What's up, bud?
5: Oh, I had a great time. I was a character at Hell of Screams in 2002 when I was in college.
0: Oh.
5: And, I remember the sliders. It was maybe like one of the first years they premiered those slider characters. I was like a Mad Max style skateboarder.
0: Cool.
5: Just the hours were crazy, but it was a great time. And yeah, man, thanks for the show, Drew. Yes. You always do good.
0: Hey, thank you, bud. Appreciate the call. Thanks for the positivity, especially, I guess you got to go. 800-771-1025. So the other like not theme park related haunted attractions, have you done Screamageddon?
1: I have not.
0: Me either. It's appealing, but I think they're not bound by the same theme park restrictions.
1: Yes.
0: I don't want anybody touching me.
1: They've also undergone some stuff, and they're kind of that haunt that a lot of people in the haunt scene don't really talk about for certain reasons.
0: Okay. Like maybe some inappropriate type stuff?
1: I don't know.
0: Is what
1: I've
0: you
1: just been told don't talk about it.
0: Okay.
1: That's what I've heard.
0: Very good. What other? There's King Henry's Haunted Feast or Sir Henry's?
1: King Henry's Haunted Feast. Sir Henry's Haunted Trail.
0: That's it.
1: You were close.
0: Out there in Plant City, Florida.
1: Oh, Sir Henry's is crazy.
0: Yeah, it is. They do, just like Busch Gardens, they do a lot with so little out there.
1: Yeah.
0: That place is a blast.
1: And they have a hayride,
0: yeah,
1: which I love. I feel like there's nowhere that has hayrides out here.
0: No, there are no haunted hayrides other than that one. Mm. Getting off Halloween for a moment and focusing on you, let's make you uncomfortable here.
1: Oh.
0: You did the Pineapple Podcast. Are you still doing the Pineapple Podcast?
1: We are heading into the next chapter, is what I will say.
0: Ooh, the
1: okay.
0: next, the
1: next All right. chapter.
0: Is it a rebrand?
1: It is a completely different thing.
0: Okay. What will you be doing?
1: Well, so there's because I was having this conversation with JP earlier because I can't technically say what I'm doing because
0: okay.
1: there is something in the works. I can't say when it's happening. I can't say what exactly it is. I can say it is related to the radio station and it has to do with 97X. And yeah. Well, because the whole thing is we were doing great. We were doing awesome. And then my amazing co-host, David, got offered another opportunity. And with that opportunity, he was not allowed in the building anymore. That was
0: the problem. That'll
1: but
0: happen.
1: But he's doing great.
0: Good for him.
1: Yeah, I'm proud of him.
0: Yeah,
1: awesome.
0: But so, okay, so he's probably working somewhere else and they
1: yes.
0: won't let him. Okay,
1: yes.
0: It happens and you know, I get it.
1: Yeah.
0: I wouldn't have liked it at your age or juncture in your career, but now that I'm old as hell and I've had some experience, I totally get it.
1: Yeah.
0: Doesn't mean I love it, but I do get it.
1: Yeah.
0: Well, good. Well, I look forward to seeing what's next, man. We need young and new blood at this radio station and in this building, because if we don't, we're just going to freaking all turn old, and which we already are, and there's going to be nobody to come in and help out. So I think you're crushing it.
1: Thank you.
0: You're doing everything you should be doing on and off the air, and you should continue doing all of that. Keep
1: Yay.
0: It up.
1: Thank you.
0: Keep
1: Thank
0: it up,
1: you.
0: Young man. Alex, ladies and gentlemen, how can people find you on social media? You are Undead
1: on Air.
0: Undead on Air. on the IG.
1: Instagram.
0: Yeah.
1: And then if you want to check out, I also have a clothing brand. It is Spark Cult Co. If you like scare acting, horror, all that stuff, we basically are built on that concept of respecting your scare actors and just having a really nice story of horror and giving everyone this nice place to hang out and feel involved. So it's awesome.
0: So I'm sure they can find all that by going to Undead On Air.
1: Yeah, it's all linked from my page.
0: Hell yeah. All right. Are you doing phones for JP anytime soon?
1: Yeah, I'll be back in tomorrow and Friday.
0: Okay, good.
1: Tomorrow, Friday? No, tomorrow's Thursday. Yeah, my days are off.
0: Fun fact, I got my start in radio being a phone screener and talk radio. Yeah, before I even sniffed a microphone, I was a phone screener for a madman named Ed Till. Oh. He was the epitome of a shock jock. Except with a twist, he didn't want any phone calls from people who disagreed with him.
1: Really?
0: And he would have these passionate, fiery takes on things. Just a little impression. If you put your child in daycare, you are a failure of a parent. This is Ed Till. So obviously, moms would want to call up and argue with them.
1: Yeah.
0: He didn't want them to make him look bad or wrong on the air. So I had to filter people out while trying not to tell them, hey, you can't go on the air because Ed doesn't want anyone who disagrees with him. So I'd say things like, sorry, the phones are full right now, Claire. the biggest thing I could tell you from a phone screener's perspective, and I still feel like I'd be a pretty good phone screener. I mean, I don't need one for the show, nor do I want one. But get them on and get them on hold. Just like, hey, what's your name? How old are you? Where are you calling from? Boom. Because the more wad they shoot with you, the less wad they're going to be able to shoot on the air, if that makes any sense at all. So get them on hold, get them on the air, and then boom, you're good. As if you needed career advice from me. I'm a failure.
1: No, I don't say that.
0: Undead On Air, ladies and gentlemen. Alex, thank you very much, buddy. It is that time, ladies and gentlemen, for you to get out that 102.5 The Bone app and prepare yourself to enter the bonus keyword of the day. Are you ready? Here it comes.
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0: 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A quote from Billy Shakespeare. Play ball. 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P-L-A-Y, play. 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
7: In Pinellas, a crash 70th Avenue westbound at 49th Street, north back to 47th Street. In Manatee County, crash remains Caruso Road and State Road 70. In Hillsborough, southbound 75 as a crash in the grass, left shoulder taken up as well with FHP present. This is as you head toward Riverview Drive. Bush Boulevard eastbound crash backing you up between Himes Avenue and Mullis City Way now. Southbound 21st Street toward Adamo Drive, a wreck back to East 12th Avenue. This is Eric with traffic.
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0: I'll tell you what. I've been talking to Tim from Rise Against on the radio for the better part of 20 years. If you had asked me how many streams their most popular song has, I would have put it somewhere just north of a million. They're a popular punkish band. I had no idea that this song here, Savior, from Rise Against, has just over 1 billion streams. Woo! Now, I will ask him if he has everyone he knows playing the song on a loop nonstop, because...
1: Listen, there was a time you couldn't turn on radio, rock radio, without hearing this song.
0: That is true. 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Great band, and they're coming to the Bay Care Sound.
1: Nice.
0: Which is a phenomenal venue. And we're going to talk to Tim in about 15 minutes. By the way, playing with Alkaline Trio.
1: Okay.
0: Not mad at that. Should you like to join us in conversation, it's 800-771-1025. I did want to piggyback off the conversation we were having with Alex that JP brought up earlier about food divorce. Do you and Melanie eat dinner together most nights out of the week? Does she wait till you get off, or does she eat dinner and then you go home and you eat dinner on your own?
1: There was a point where she would maybe wait for me, but now with Bowie, she's got to feed Bowie at 5, so she eats at 5. I get home about 7:30, so typically I eat alone.
0: Yeah, and look, if you have the option to eat together and you don't, I think there's a problem. But I don't think you need to break your back to make sure you're sitting down for a meal together 5 times a week.
1: No.
0: But, I mean, if you're in the same house at the same time and you're eating different foods in different places, I think that is indicative of a huge problem. 800-771-1025. The article on the New York Post reads, "Welcome to the era of the food divorce, where otherwise..." And I wiped that out so that nobody had to hear your horrible voice or horrible joke. Wow. 800-771-1025. I know you people in the chat room frequently tell Rob not to call in. Keep doing that. Maybe one day he'll listen. There's just people who think that they're funny and are not, are among the worst people on the planet. And I won't go so far as to say that they're up there with those who commit genocide, but they run in the same circles.
1: Wow.
0: So there's just no self-awareness whatsoever. And you didn't get to hear the person who I dumped because his voice is bad enough. His sense of humor is non-existent. I jumped on a grenade for you, much like Bruno Mars would. So let's move on. 800-771-1025 is the number. I would love to hear from people who have the option to eat with their better half and choose not to. Like, one of you eats at the kitchen table and one of you eats in the... That's no way to be. To eat is to love, right?
1: Yeah, but... I mean, some people come up, you live a single life and you're used to eating in front of the television and that's where you're comfortable, and some people are not. And that's a hard habit to break once you get hooked up with someone saying, okay, I got to sit at the table and eat. I get that. I think you're right in that that's an adjustment that should be made, because there can be good time spent there together,
0: especially if you've got a kid or two.
1: Yes.
0: There was no option when I was growing up. Like, there was no, I'm gonna take my food over there into the no way. Like, that was unheard of.
1: Right.
0: I can't even imagine bringing that up to my parents of like, hey, if there's something I want to watch on TV, I'll be eating in there away from you people. Because no, it was we're gonna sit down and look, we were not the Cunninghams. We were not this shiny, happy version of an American family, there was a lot of, especially between my sister and me.
1: Tension, strife.
0: My mom and dad, a lot of tension going on. And, but that moment of like an hour or so sitting at a table, eating what my mom made, there's something beautiful about that. There was something almost wholesome and American about the family dinner. And I don't know that that family dinner, does it even exist anymore? I mean, with people working their asses off, people working two jobs just to try to stay in the red or black, whichever one it is, that's rough. And so I get it out of necessity. But for me, there are very few things I enjoy more than going to eat at a restaurant that I love with Sarah. That is the, it always has been the crux of our relationship, and it always will be.
1: Understand something. If you go out to eat and you sit at separate tables, there's a problem in the relationship.
0: Hi, party of four. No, two and two, please. Thank you. Hello, Drew Grubb Alive.
2: Hey, Drew. Hey, Mo. This is Scott down in Bradenton. Just on the topic you're talking about with eating separately.
0: Yeah, man.
2: My wife and I eat my wife and I eat most of the time by ourselves.
0: Okay.
2: I mean, not together. But on Tuesdays and Thursdays when I get off work, I got to go work out. And I'm late when I get done with that. And she doesn't like eating late. She also has a different, she's a lot pickier eater than I am. So it gives me a chance to get, you know, heavy on the spices and the red meat, and she's allergic to shellfish, so I get my shrimp in.
0: Oh.
2: But it actually helps us to eat separately a couple times a week.
0: Okay. Now, just because you eat different things, you eat separately?
2: No, we actually eat at different times because by the time I'm done working out, it's kind of late.
0: I got
2: so
0: you.
2: So she eats, like, right when I work together, we're at home together. But she eats right when I get home, and then when I'm done working out, then I eat.
0: Oh, all right. So if you had the option to dine together every night, you would eat together, but just out of your workout schedule, your work schedule, et cetera, it doesn't work out all the time.
2: Right, but it gives me a chance to just spread out with what I like to eat, where she's more of a picky eater.
0: I got
2: and
0: you.
2: And it keeps my appetite satisfied.
0: Okay, thank you very much. A picky eater, I just could not. I couldn't date a picky eater. It just would never work out. Like, you have to, and Sarah and I have a great system because 99 times out of 100, there are two menu items at a restaurant that we're both looking at. So one of us will get one, and one of us will get the other, and we share.
1: Do you consider a vegetarian a picky eater?
0: No.
1: Oh,
0: no,
1: they are the pickiest dude.
0: They don't eat meat. That's not picky. They just don't eat meat.
1: Yeah, but this is the thing, and I would do a joke about it on stage, but it was born of real life. My ex and I, we would go out to eat, and it would take her three times as long to pick out what she wanted to eat. And I would say to her, you have eliminated 80% of what's on this menu, and it still takes you three times as long to figure out what you want to eat.
0: That's unacceptable.
1: You get the salad. Yeah. You got to walk out with the salad.
0: Right. Like, you're going to get salad or you're going to get pasta.
1: 800-771-1025.
0: Hey there, Drew Grubb Alive. Who are you?
3: Hey, Drew. It's Patrick. How are you, sir?
0: What up, Pat? Doing well. Thank you.
3: And Maurice, how are you doing? Everything's good, I hope.
1: Yes.
3: Yeah, the biggest thing we did, I'm coming from a family of eight. We always ate at the table every night. And even to this day, married 34 years, got two daughters. We always try to eat at the table. You can see how the day's going with the girls, especially when they were in school.
0: Yeah.
3: Now they're grown up. They do their own thing. Every Sunday now, they moved out and got some their lives, but they still come over every Sunday.
0: Beautiful.
3: Fire up the smoker, fire the grill up, and we have a great Sunday evening.
0: Beautiful. That
3: way to do it.
0: I mean, to eat is to love, right? Like, whether it's romantic love or family love or whatever, like, from the dawn of time, I guarantee you, families got together over an open fire and roasted a bison or whatever and talked about the day. Zug, zug, Lars. Zug, zug, Lana. See? 800-771-1025.
1: You have famously said you will not sit down and eat with someone if it's a Publix rotisserie chicken.
0: That is the one food that Sarah will not see me eat. And I saw my buddy Anthony, shout out to Full Throttle Magazine. He tagged me in it. No, the Publix now oven roasted because they don't make rotisserie anymore. I will not eat that in front of anyone because I am a savage. I will take my big paw and I will rip the thigh and leg quadrant from that chicken and just the juice all over. Oh, I can't eat it in front of people.
3: I'm talk about the day. Don't talk
0: bars. Hey, sir or ma'am, could you please turn your radio down?
4: Yep.
0: Thank you. What's up?
4: Hi. I was just calling you guys. We're talking about the eating dinner together.
0: Niels.
4: Yeah. Two things. One question. Since we had a son a year and a half ago, me and my wife always eat together. It's like, you know, the family thing. We both have full-time jobs, so it's like the best time for us to come together.
0: Yeah, for sure.
4: And I wanted to ask your opinion on... It's our 10-year anniversary, and we've never gone to this place in Tampa. We live in Port Charlotte, but we're going to Koya, the omakase Japanese place. You ever been there?
0: No, I've not been, but I'm very curious about it. It looks amazing. I've heard great things. I think it's a perfect spot for a 10th anniversary. Mad crazy expensive. I think they only have 8 seats, if I'm not mistaken.
1: Wow.
0: And they only do a tasting menu. And it's an offshoot of a phenomenal sushi place called Noble Rice. They are right on the way to the benchmark. Their sushi is the freshest. They get these cuts of like Toro and all these things right out of Japan. Dude, I think you're going to have an unbelievable experience that is going to hit you hard in that wallet, son.
4: Yeah, it's definitely pricey, but 10 years, got to go, you know, all out for it.
0: Absolutely. Call back afterwards and let me know how it goes and if it was worth the $800 it cost you guys, all right?
4: That's very close. If we do the sake tasting, it's an extra $200 a person. But
0: Jesus, $200 for rice wine. It all tastes the same. What the hell? I mean, I'm not judging, but $200 for rice wine. Jesus, man.
4: Each.
0: So $400 total for sake? Sake my balls, am I right? Balls, singular.
4: You're not wrong.
0: All right, well, let me know how it goes anyway, man. I'm excited for you.
4: All right, you guys have a great night.
0: You too, thank you. Hello, Drew Gubba Live. How may I be of service?
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5: 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That's just a picky eater thing.
0: Thank you. 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
7: 75 South and Hillsborough still delayed. Earlier incident, left shoulder blockage toward Gibsonton Drive. Eastbound Hillsborough Avenue, a crash at North Del Mabry. Bush Boulevard wreck eastbound toward Himes. Now back to Casey. Crash Causeway and 41 North and South all delayed. Eastbound Causeway especially. Selman Expressway westbound crash west of North and South Boulevard. In Pinellas, US 19 northbound has an incident toward East Tarpon Avenue. Crash southbound Haines Road at 54th Avenue. Southbound 275, quite delayed toward the Toll Plaza around Pinellas Point. This is Eric with traffic.
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16: I'm Fox 13 Chief Meteorologist Paul Delegato. Showers, thunder showers ending again tonight. We'll see lows in the mid-70s. Coming up on Thursday, rain chances begin to drop as some drier air moves in. Mixed sun and clouds, just a few afternoon storms, and a high temperature up to 89.
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0: there's nothing punk about Blink 182, but people call that punk. And the punk rock that we grew up on, not the Ramones and the Sex Pistols, that's again more pop punk. I'm talking Dead Kennedys, TSOL, before they became a thrash metal band.
1: Can we throw some Black Flag in there?
0: We'll throw some Black Flag in there for sure. Screeching Weasel, who I think is playing at Ferg's, which is insane to me. Because I think they're playing with the Queers. And both of them at one point in time were among my favorite bands. They were Bay Area punk rock bands. But Rise Against, definitely one of those walk it like they talk it ethical punk rock bands. And we are awaiting a call from Tim McElrath, frontman from Rise Against. Fun fact about Tim, two different colored eyes.
1: Oh!
0: Captivating. You can't look into his eyes when you talk to him because you'll get stuck in a vortex and go, that man has two different colored eyes. Ed Sheeran suffers major blow as Macklemore controversy rages on. I find myself wondering who is more to blame for the current situation. And I gotta say, while Macklemore hijacked an Ed Sheeran concert, Ed Sheeran should have known that was coming. I'm unfortunately putting a lot of this at the feet of one Edward Sheeran. Because when he invited Macklemore to open up for him, he should have known what Macklemore planned to do. And there's no way in hell you can tell me that he didn't know that Macklemore was going to show all the imagery of like war-torn Gaza and whatnot. So I'm putting that one 90% on the shoulders of Ed Sheeran.
1: Yeah, you might think that during one of the rehearsals or the sound checks, Sheeran might go over to one of the techs and go, hey, what's with all that Gaza footage?
0: Say, I can't help but notice this ain't about music so much as it is an opportunity for him to get off his chest how he feels about Palestine, which is fine, if again, if you're the opening act or if you're the headliner. But as an opening act, like Beastie Boys toured with Rage Against the Machine. They were supposed to come to Tampa, but Mike D fell off his bicycle and broke his shoulder, so the tour had to get canceled. I imagine there wasn't anything that Zach and Tom Morello and the rest of the guys were going to say or do on stage that did not align with the way Beastie Boys either felt or at least they respected them enough to let them say what they were going to say.
1: Right.
0: That's the risk that you run into when you choose an opening act. Madonna on the Like a Virgin tour chose Beastie Boys, an unknown trio at the time who hadn't even released a full-length album yet. License to Ill wasn't out. Fight for Your Right to Party wasn't a song yet. But she wanted to provoke an audience. And she thought having these three snotty-nosed, misogynistic rappers who are going to confront her audience. You know, in 84, right. Like a Virgin era Madonna, that concert was all jelly bracelet look, you know, permed hair. And so for her to choose Beastie Boys for an opening act, I loved it because I had barely heard about Beastie Boys from MTV. So I was there to see 90% to see them and 10% right. to see Madonna. But in the Ed Sheeran Macklemore thing, well, let's get a real expert's opinion. I'm sure he's dying to talk about that and not his fantastic band's huge concert coming up at a gorgeous venue, the Bay Care Sound. The event is this Friday night, and I'll be speaking to Tim now for probably the fifth or sixth time. Tim, always great to catch up with you. How's life treating you, my friend?
2: Life is treating me good. I'm in Texas. We just kicked off our tour last night, and we're about to do it again here in Austin.
0: Oh, hell yeah. How did the first night go? That's got to be a weird thing for a band because you run through rehearsals, you go through lighting and all that, but you really never know how it's going to feel or sound until that first big night.
2: That's absolutely true. And, like, I feel like we're a band, like, we'll make a set list, we'll get pretty comfortable with that set list, and then we will throw it out the window a year or two later and just, like, start over. You know, we don't want to come back to the city and play the same exact set. So we started with a new set last night. And it's a little bit like if you get a new car and you have no idea where any of the buttons are anymore and like how you do this, and it takes you a few days to get into it. And so, but I think it's one of those necessary things. It'd be way easier just to stay comfortable and just play the same exact songs in the same exact order. But I think that we like to show up and give ourselves a little bit of a challenge and then also give people at least a little bit of a different show every time we play.
0: Yeah, while still maintaining that flavor of Rise Against that people have loved for decades, right?
2: Absolutely, because there's some songs that are just never going to leave the set list. You know, we're going to do them. And I'm not one of those guys that is, like, precious about that. Like, I love the songs that people like. I like playing them. I like showing up to your city and, like, seeing the look on your face when I do play them. Like, those are all super rewarding things.
0: Yeah, no Tom York Radiohead creep from Tim. Nothing against Tom York. He's earned that luxury.
2: Exactly. I mean, yeah, exactly. Each to their own, but I guess we all walk on stages for different reasons.
0: I hope I'm breaking this news to you because you strike me as a guy who, A, is unaware of this, and B, could not give two craps. But are you aware, Tim McElrath, that your song Savior just eclipsed 1 billion streams on Spotify?
2: Ooh, so you're actually the second person. My daughter told me this morning.
0: Man.
2: But I will say that I like a lot of people. I don't trust anything I read anymore. I'm always like, how soon before we celebrate this before it's totally fake news? But no, I think that I know that that number has been coming around. And it was kind of something that none of us could even really grasp. So that's pretty huge. But it's funny that you say that too, because we're a punk rock band. We come from a punk rock community where the one thing that we do share in common with someone like Tom York that you mentioned is that our community taught us to be embarrassed of our success and not proud of it.
0: Yeah.
2: Like if you got big, it's because you must have done something wrong to get there. You know, it's a very like UK rock sensibility. And it's also, I think, also ingrained in the punk rock community. But that's like the punk rock baggage that we have. And I think that we're mature enough to at least be able to put some candles on the cake tonight and like celebrate and say, okay, this is cool. And this is something that our fans have done for us. You know, they went out and listened to it.
0: Yeah.
2: And that's pretty cool thing to be. And we're really grateful for that.
0: Yeah. Plus with 1 billion streams with a Spotify pay rate, that's $3.75. You can get yourself
1: nice.
0: A nice bottle of water from a local convenience store. Tim, splurge, spoil yourself, buddy.
2: Yeah, coffee's on me this weekend, boys.
0: You know, you mentioned the punk rock ethos, if you will. And you are a guy who has always stuck to your guns and your band has always stuck to a mission. How do you avoid what a lot of bands fall into, which is getting sucked into the machine with an A&R rep and a label rep and this guy telling you need to change your sound and this guy saying, well, we're not moving units and the label saying we don't hear a single. How for decades have you been able to stick to what is true to you and what is authentic while the machine of the record industry just wants to make you a conformist and turn you into something that you're not?
2: We have sort of just from the time we signed in like 2004, and we were on an independent label called Fat Records at the time.
0: Oh, yeah.
2: And we signed a DreamWorks Records in 2003 or four, which folded about 6 months later. And we ended up into like the whole Universal Music Group, Geffen Records, DGC, that whole world. We signed a 5-record deal and we just went in with our fists up. I'll be honest. We went with our fists up and our heads down and we said, you're not going to mess with this, you know? And if you have an idea, if you have ideas that you are going to mess with this, like, then let's not enter into this relationship. And I'll tell you what, like, we signed a 5-record deal. Over the next like 12 years, we did all 5 of those records. And the record that everyone heard is the record that we delivered to the label. It was the finished product. Nothing changed. We basically asked them to cut checks and we never submitted demos. We never got approval. We said, this is the record, take it or leave it. And we did that for all five records. And the fact that they did well certainly gives us a little bit of freedom to do what we want. And I guess if there's any magic, to answer your question, is there any magic to this combination? It's surround yourself with a good team of like your bandmates that are on the same page, a manager, and people that will fight for you instead of people that will kind of fold under pressure. And we've always had a really good team around us who fought for us every step of the way.
0: That's badass. Can you talk to me a little bit about going from Fat Records to a major label? Because you were sharing a label with some phenomenal all-time greats like Against Me, No Use for a Name, Descendants, Propagandhi, Sick of It All. You know, Green Day famously experienced a ton of backlash when they went from Lookout Records and signed to a subsidiary of Warner. Did you kind of go through something similar, or were your fans always aware enough to go, hey, if the band thinks this is a great move for them, it is up to me as a fan of this band to respect that?
2: Yeah, you know, I'd be lying to you if I told you every single one of our fans was like cool with the decision. You know, like we certainly had a lot of supporters, but I know we had a lot of people who were very, you know, hesitant about their support for us. You know, we're not the first punk band from any label that signed to a major, and we're also fans of music, so we watched our favorite bands signed to majors, and we were there. You know, I was in high school when Rancid signed to Warner, when Bad Religion signed to a major. You know what I mean? Like I was there in the cafeteria. We were all grumbling about it. You know what I mean? I had a friend who came in with their Bad Religion cassette and T-shirt and sold it right there on the cafeteria table. I was like, I can't wear this anymore. You know what I mean? So like, we were there in the trenches when our favorite bands were doing this, and I've been on all sides of it. And then when we signed to Fat, that was kind of like the stratosphere for us. It was like, it doesn't get any bigger than Fat in like the indie world at that point, like early 2000s. Yeah. And so we didn't expect someone like Geffen to come along and come calling. But when they did, a lot of our friends had signed like Thrice and Thursday and Taking Back Sunday and, you know, At the Drive-In and Jimmy World and AFI. That was kind of that era. Yeah. When everybody was signing and we were always the bridesmaid. You know what I mean? Like people would come into the shows and the whining and dining, all of our friends, fans, and not us. And then when it came to us, you know, we thought we're ready to take this jump and take this risk. And we're just going to basically write music that proves our point. We're not going to try to beg you to come along this journey with us. We're just going to write songs and you can make up your mind for yourself. And then we're just going to maintain our career in the way we always did. And then we'll let everybody else decide, like, is this a cool band? Did they sell out? That's up to you to decide. You know what I mean? All we can do is kind of put our heads down and do the work.
0: Yeah, it's always so interesting when we as fans want to determine the narrative that a band should have followed. Like, you know, a band has every right to evolve and change, but, you know, and then fans, like I used to be the biggest U2 fan in the world. And then they made a shift after Achtung Baby where I was just like, well, this isn't the spiritual quartet from Dublin that I fell in love with. But then you have to realize I'm not in the band. My name is not The Edge. You know what I mean? Like they have every right to have a creative. That said, when REM released Shiny Happy People, I needed a big moment for myself to Macarath. That was arresting and jarring, and I'm still not sure that I'm over it.
1: Don't leave out Stan, by the way.
0: Hey, Stan is a great song.
1: Oh, come on, man.
0: The hell out of here with that. Rise Against is coming to the Bay Care Sound Friday night, the 25th. You know, there's been a lot of talk in the national media about the Ed Sheeran and Macklemore situation. When you have a band opening up for you, do you vet them as far as like where they are politically, where they are ethically, what they're going to say on stage? In other words, does Ed Sheeran bear a little bit of responsibility for not at least having a convo with Macklemore and going, hey, you planning on doing any Free Palestine stuff and showing some videos, you know?
2: Yeah, I think he probably does bear responsibility. And I don't, you know, to answer your question, like, no, we've never anybody to tone down what they're saying, you know what I mean, politically. We're a band that honestly encourages politics. We encourage using music as a vehicle for awareness. We've been an anti-war band, you know, since our inception. We were forged in the flames of a post 9/11 America. That's where we were writing our songs, you know what I mean?
0: Yeah.
2: We were speaking against the war in Iraq before a lot of people were, before it was popular to do so, you know? And so this is close to our heart. And I think it's a mistake to try to command like what your opening bands are going to say or do. I mean, and that's certainly within reason. If like somebody was out there saying some really racist dumb stuff, like we would probably be like, you know what, you're not welcome on our tour. But also at the same time, that's just our tour. Like they have the freedom of speech to say whatever they want, whenever they want, you know?
0: Yeah.
2: But every time you've seen Rise Against on tour, we're on tour with bands that we picked, you know, we handpicked. Nobody gets a say in that. And we've always had a lot of respect for the bands. And I think that even bands that have different approaches to politics, you know what I mean? Like, even political bands, even in like the punk world, every band that talks politics, they all have their own different approaches. And I think that's something that you have to kind of respect, the art of that.
0: Yeah. And springboarding off of that, the song Ricochet, an amazing song about the Nova Festival massacre on October 7th. You know, you wrote a very poignant song, that at the time everyone was like, my God, what a horrible tragedy. We have devolved as a society now to where there are so many people who, if you don't utter the phrase Free Palestine, they automatically say you're a Zionist and you're pro genocide. And on the other side, there are people who say, well, you can't have sympathy for the refugees in Gaza, otherwise you're anti-Semitic. We're in a weird time, and I think it's wonderful that you spoke out for a ceasefire and the return of all hostages then, and saying one life is too many. There should be peace in the Middle East where everyone can peacefully coexist. It doesn't have to be this tribalism of this versus that. There's a lot of gray area, right, Tim?
2: Yeah, I think that, you know, Rise Against, we've been in the anti-war business for 26 years. You know what I mean? And before then, you know, whatever my own political awakening was when I was a teenager in the 90s. And so we've always been able to be a part of anti-war movements that didn't also dehumanize people in the process. And those are the kind of anti-war movements that I want to be a part of. I want to be a part of anti-war movements that don't demonize an entire people as a byproduct. And that's something I think that anti-war activists need to rein in. They need to do a better job at keeping out bigotry, and do a better job at keeping out racists, doing a better job of keeping out people that would harness an anti-war movement for their own agenda of hate, you know? And that's something that I think that we see happening out there, you know, like Rise Against. And we wrote the song Hero of War about the complications of war, about the fog of war, about innocent people dying in war. This is something that we still care about. You know, we're one of the bands that have always talked about this, and we're going to continue to talk about this, but we're also going to call out hate when we see hate.
0: Beautiful. And that's why you've earned legions of fans throughout the decades by staying true to who you are and doing the right thing. Final question as we promote the BayCare Sound Show Friday, where Rise Against will be playing with Alkaline Trio and Teen Mortgage. You are famously straight edge and in an industry that beckons those with substance abuse issues and kind of condones and really inspires a lot of abuse. Have you ever been tempted to puff on a jazz cigarette, Tim McElrath?
2: Oh my gosh. My life is a roller coaster like anybody else's life. You know what I mean? I have good times. I have bad times. I think at the worst of my worst, like, I'm usually more tempted to go on a Netflix binge than like start doing drugs. That's my drug. You know, I have a choice. Like too many Oreos. That'll be my like. That's where you'll find me in the corner of the dressing room on a bad day. But no, I don't eat meat and I don't do drugs and I don't drink and I don't smoke. And people are like, oh, that's got to require a lot of discipline. But I'm telling you, I also don't get tempted. You know what I mean? I'm not like a former recovering addict where it's something I stay away from. It's not something I wake up every day and have to make a choice about. It's something that I'm just like, I'm not tempted to do any of those things. It's just how I'm wired. Honestly, it's how I'm wired. Before I even heard the term straight edge, I didn't know what the term straight edge was. Somebody told me I was straight edge before I ever said I was straight edge, you know?
0: Wow.
2: And I was like, I had to ask them what that meant. And I was just your one buddy on, you know, at a party with a guitar, a skateboard, and I was like the guy that didn't drink, you know what I mean?
0: Yeah.
2: And then, you know, and then I sort of have navigated the world through that lens. I didn't know I'd end up being a band, you know, and then, like you just said so well, like music has a lot of pitfalls in the substance abuse world. And I think that has now benefited me, obviously, to not have to, the things I deal with things for sure, but not in the category of like substance abuse and drinking and that kind of thing. And not that I judge anybody who does, my best friends, you know what I mean?
0: Yeah.
2: My best, like, I'm the one driving my drunk friends around in Chicago. You know what I mean? Like, they know me. I'm the guy dipping out of the party like around midnight when they get real crazy. You know what I mean? But those are my best buds. You know what I mean? Those are my family. You know what I mean? Like this is just how I've chosen to walk through this world.
0: I got you. So we know you've hit rock bottom then if we find you with a package of empty double stuffs while you're watching like Stranger Things for the 8th season.
2: Yeah, yeah.
0: All right.
2: So yeah, I'll be on like season 6 of like Slow Horses and like a deep dish pizza in my lap. So
0: I need to watch that. That's the one with Gary Oldman, right?
2: That one's so good. My crew guys turned it on to me and like it really was like it's a great show. It's a great show.
0: Greatest living actor, Gary Oldman. All right, I've taken up too much of your time, rock star. Get the hell out of here and we will see you Friday night, Rise Against. You guys have not played the BayCare Sound yet. I am telling you, you are going to fall in love with this venue. It's right on the water in Clearwater, one of the newer venues in town. It is magnificent. The entire layout of it, you guys are going to shred for a very grateful and raucous crowd. So get ready for it. And thanks as always for the time. I love catching up with you. You are definitely a guy who walks it like he talks it. And the world is too bereft of people like that. So thank you for being you. And thanks for sharing your time with us, Tim.
2: Well, thank you. Thank you, all your listeners. Thank you for everyone supporting us. And come early, Team Mortgage is great. Alkaline Trio are killing it. The show is awesome. Like, we'll see you then.
0: You got it, bud. Take care, Tim.
2: Cool. Take care, guys.
0: Tim McElrath, if you need him. Always a great conversation.
1: Yeah. Yeah. Sounds great.
0: Became a vegetarian at 18 years old when he looked into the meat industry in America and how cruel it is and how thoughtless it is. And look, if you love animals, and I love animals, you have to engage in this disassociation in order to eat meat. And I hate it. Like, I'm around roosters and hens once a week when I volunteer at the Dancing Goat Dairy Farm in their cat rescue.
1: Right.
0: I look at these beautiful creatures and I think to myself, how in the world can you eat wings and Publix oven roasted chicken like you do when these awesome animals are giving their eggs so that we can eat. And then you get me in front of some freaking Thomas B's or McDivitt's chicken right. Wings, and I'm like, F them chicken.
1: It's worse when I had the 5 chickens.
0: Oh, yeah.
1: And I was raising them in the backyard. It gave me pause about eating chicken. It also kind of gave me pause, though, about eating eggs because you're kind of seeing the factory and it's a butt.
0: Yeah, nobody wants to see how the sausage is made, literally.
1: Yeah, like, ugh. But I overcame it after an hour.
0: Yeah, and like, I haven't seen pigs in person that much, not since college, a few drunken nights. But, but like, every time I'm around a pig, I think I did an event at Old McMickey's Farm way back in the day, and I remember I was looking at their pigs, and they're such cool-looking creatures. They're so smart.
1: Yeah, yeah.
0: They can sniff for truffles, I guess. But damn it, man. Pork belly is so I hate how delicious pork belly is.
1: I'm in my refrigerator right now, Drubert.
0: Now, that said, I will not eat octopus because I believe that they are A, aliens, B, very evolved creatures. So, and I don't eat alligators because I love alligators.
1: Have you tried octopus before,
0: oh,
1: though?
0: Oh, yeah.
1: And you did like it?
0: Oh, yeah.
1: Okay.
0: Loved it. The char-grilled octopus is amazing.
1: Forget about it.
0: But then I watched a couple octopus documentaries and I'm like, they're genius.
1: And listen, if you can't get away from somebody and you got 8 arms, how smart are you? That's all I'm saying. Damn. You got 8 arms.
0: What do you got coming up in the Mo Better News?
1: Oh, we have too much water. We don't have enough water. Brown avoids going downtown and another name change.
0: That's next on the Mo Better News. 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
4: Police activity in Hillsborough, 275 South Ramp from Armenia. On ramp is completely closed. 4175 301 all southbound toward Gibsonton and Riverview delayed. Eastbound Hillsborough Avenue crash remains at Dale Mabry. Lineball westbound crash west of Winsford Oka Boulevard. Manatee County crash US 301 north before 44th Avenue. Left shoulder blockage. In Pinellas crash southbound 34th Street at 38th Avenue. Lane closure here. Detour yourself. This is Eric with traffic.
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1: A first for the Mo Better News, Drubert. I am going to open with a story that I'm not going to talk about.
0: Huh?
1: I was going to do a story on the 20 biggest NFL draft busts of the last 20 years.
0: Okay.
1: But you've not heard of any of them because they were bust.
0: Ryan Leaf, I bet, is on the list.
1: Oh, right. You okay? I'll tell you this. I don't believe he is.
0: Oh.
1: I'm going to throw the names out.
0: Marcus Russell.
1: Treylon Burks at number 20. I'm going
0: down.
1: Okay. Have you heard of Christian Ponder?
0: Oh, yeah. He was a Ponder. He was Ponder, tight end. Yeah.
1: Former Florida State gunslinger. Okay. There's one. John Ross. Wide receiver.
0: Nope.
1: Let me see. Christian Ponder is May. I'm trying to find out what he was exactly. Yeah, he was a quarterback. Yeah, correct. Yeah. He never amounted to anything more than a low-end starter, which he couldn't even be after leaving the Vikings. Ponder experienced quick stops with the Raiders, Broncos, and 49ers before fading into the background. Jeff Okuda. All right. Going to 16. Evan Neal.
0: Nope.
1: Surely you've heard of number 15, Darius Hayward Bay?
0: Yes. Pittsburgh Steeler, maybe?
1: Raiders. Picked by the Raiders overall. Damn. Yeah, let me see. He did not He was wide receiver. Brandon Whedon.
0: Nope.
1: All right. Aaron Maben.
0: Uh-uh.
1: Justin Gilbert.
0: No, sir.
1: Kevin White.
0: Uh-uh.
1: All right. We're in the top 10. So surely, who was the one you said? Was
0: Ryan Leaf or Jamarcus Russell? Okay.
1: Luke Jokel.
0: Nope.
1: Coming in at number 9, Deion Jordan.
0: Uh-uh.
1: 8, Trent Richardson.
0: Him I've heard of, and he did not do very well. He's a defensive player, right?
1: Running back 3rd overall by Browns in 2012.
0: Oh,
1: yeah. Yeah, there you go. Jason Smith.
0: Uh-uh.
1: Ha-ha, number 6, Greg Robinson.
0: Go Fish.
1: Surely your boy will be in the top 5, Aaron Curry.
0: Uh-uh.
1: Trey Lance.
0: Oh, yes. Trey Lance, I've heard of. He was a quarterback for the San Francisco 49ers.
1: You got it right. You absolutely got it right.
0: Got hurt early or something like that, and then Brock Purdy said, I'll take that job. Thank you.
1: Yeah, yep, right there. Zach Wilson.
0: Oh, yeah. I remember that name.
1: Another QB.
0: Jets.
1: Jets, you're 100% right. Yeah. And in the top 2, Vernon Golston.
0: Who?
1: Vernon Golston, man.
0: Is that G-H-O-L-S-T-O-N?
1: Yes,
0: like, maybe his brother played for the Bucks. Will Golston?
1: Yeah. Jets overall, pick number 6. After being drafted 6th overall, the ex-Ohio State Buckeye made only 5 starts across 45 appearances in New York, failing to record a single sack. Yeah, that's it. Number 1.
0: Jamarcus Russell.
1: Yes, sir.
0: Really?
1: What'd you do, pull up this?
0: No, I just knew that he was a big, fat-ass quarterback for the Raiders.
1: Yes, he was. Yeah. Raiders had high hopes that Jamarcus would lead them into brighter days as the number 1 overall selection in 2007. He did transform the outlook. It was for all the wrong reasons, between abysmal physical condition and a frustrating work ethic. It didn't take Russell long to seal his fate as a historic draft buck. He went 7-18 while completing only 52.1% of passes for 4,000 yards.
0: These dudes who can't get their physical fitness in shape, you're being paid millions of dollars to be in shape.
1: Yes,
0: be in shape. It's pretty easy.
1: You got one job.
0: Not for Jamarcus.
1: And they provide you the gym.
0: Dude, they'll get you a trainer, a gym.
1: Hey, what are you waiting for? I wish somebody would provide me that gym.
0: Hell yeah.
1: Super strong El Nino could lead to 450,000 deaths.
0: What?
1: 450,000 deaths.
0: That's almost half a million by my
1: math. Climate scientists are warning that this year's El Nino could be one unlike we've ever seen before. The biggest in history. Nothing ever like it. I'm trying to do Trump.
2: This storm is the biggest in history. We've got the best Super El Nino.
1: There you go.
2: If you think diesel prices are high now, wait till the Super El Nino comes. It's the best Super El Nino. I named it Super El Trumpo.
1: We'll get to that. Oh. Expected to be super strong, the climate phenomenon is likely to fuel drought in some areas, flooding in others, and as many as 451,000 weather-related deaths.
0: Damn.
1: Yeah, man.
0: I mean, they got that hurricane that's hitting the Pacific coast right now.
1: Yeah.
0: And then there's a nor'easter that's slamming into the northeast of the United States. So I don't know if that's got to do with Super El Nino, but weather be crazy.
1: It is crazy out there. Now, speaking of weather, rain, and such, Tampa Bay watering restrictions are extended through March. So don't think that you can just run that faucet willy-nilly like I do.
0: Oh, yeah. I definitely knew that there were water restrictions, so I've definitely been abiding by them, sure.
1: Okay. You're being facetious.
0: Uh-huh.
1: You better not let the Southwest Florida Water Management District Governing Board find out, because they voted yesterday to extend the modified Phase 3 extreme water shortages through March 31st. Residents may only water their lawns from midnight to 4 a.m. Who the hell's trying to water a lawn then? Or 8 p.m. to 11:59 p.m. People with those fancy auto water. I get out with a hose and a spray gun.
0: I had to do that when my sprinkler system was on the fritz. I had to sit there and water my grass like a schmuck.
1: I have to be honest with you. I find it kind of relaxing. I don't mind it at all.
0: Okay.
1: Florida deputies find fish in a bottle, stolen motorcycle parts during a vehicle search. That's not all, though. That is not all. If you got a fish in a bottle and stolen water motorcycle parts, you're probably going to have drugs and a gun. A search of the vehicle uncovered various narcotics, drug paraphernalia, the handgun with an altered serial number. That's never good. Bolt cutters, a pry bar, tools, motorcycle equipment, gas cans, and license plates that did not belong to the vehicle or the occupant. Hey, hey. This was like a rolling, like a pawn shop of stolen equipment. How the hell do you do that?
0: Oh, man.
1: One crime at a time. The vehicle's occupants, Amy Romeo, Eduardo Hernandez, Diego Barra Arcia, and Osvaldo Ramirez Triana, all were arrested on multiple charges, including burglary, grand theft, and drug possession. If you go and break into a house, take that stuff and put it somewhere, then go back and break into another place.
0: Yeah, you know, don't leave a trail of evidence.
1: Exactly, you big dummy.
0: They teach you that in high school.
1: I don't know how this fool keeps it getting out of culpability, but Antonio Brown has accepted a plea deal on an attempted murder charge, which will ultimately keep him out of jail. He was accused of grabbing a handgun from a security staffer after a celebrity boxing match and firing two shots at a man he had gotten into a fistfight with earlier. How are you not in jail on that? Brown spent 12 years, of course, in the NFL and was an all-pro wide receiver and then effed us in a bid to go to the Super Bowl yet again. And I've never forgiven him for that.
0: Well, listen, you can have a grudge if you want, but I don't know if you know this or not. Fox News has signed him up to do some games for them. He gave such amazing insight on the Pittsburgh Steelers-New England Patriots game. I don't know if you saw the video.
1: No.
0: Have you seen the video?
1: No.
0: Only Antonio Brown can deliver this kind of stunning football insight. I want you to take a listen at a man who knows the game and can communicate his insight on the game in a very concise and clear manner.
3: Metcalf, okay, third down, drop. Metcalf, fourth down, Metcalf, drop. His hands don't work. Metcalf out there eating candy and shit. Metcalf eating candy and shit. Metcalf across the middle, drop. Metcalf down the sideline, drop. Metcalf over here, drop. Metcalf where draws, drop. Metcalf the ball, drop. Everything drop with Metcalf. If I was dropping a ball like this, fam, niggas would literally call the police.
0: So there you go. That's
1: that's really him?
0: That is some stunning. Yeah, dude.
1: Wow.
0: He put up the video on his Facebook page this morning. And I was like,
1: I got to be honest with you. I'm watching that broadcast.
0: Oh, yeah.
1: I never watch any broadcast. You put that kind of commentary on, I'm hooked.
0: The AB cam.
1: I'm mad at you no more, Antonio.
0: And he's right. Metcalf drawn the ball a lot.
1: This is just getting ridiculous. A Trump aide considered putting his name on Ford's Theater, the site of the Lincoln assassination. Dateline Washington, as Donald Trump's efforts to put his name on the Kennedy Center have stalled, his staffers are looking for other buildings that might prove easier to alter, including Ford's Theater, where President Abraham Lincoln was assassinated in 1865. Ford's Theater is one of a number of buildings being considered, including a couple of others that, you know, they don't know if they're good. Dulles International Airport is one of the other locations.
0: Oh, yeah.
1: New York's Penn Station is one of the other locations. And the stadium for Washington Commanders as well.
0: Trump's got his name on everything.
1: He's getting it up there. No, he doesn't. Great segue.
0: Oh.
1: Trump no longer has his name on Byron Donald's campaign website.
0: Uh-oh, why? What happened? Is there beef?
1: Well, it's not beef, but Representative Byron Donald, a Florida gubernatorial candidate, has removed certain mentions of President Trump's name from his campaign website ahead of the 2026 midterm elections.
0: Really?
1: The new website layout launched this week. In the old layout, a banner at the top said, "Chip in to support Trump-endorsed Byron Donald's." With the text below it saying Trump endorsed. If users scroll down, another bar highlighted the endorsement along with a photo of the president. The president is still, according to a source, all over the website, quote, and that Trump's endorsement is worth his weight in gold, but the new layout only shows Trump's endorsement in a box next to the other endorsements Donald had received from SpaceX founder Musk, Ted Cruz, and Mike Johnson. The policy agenda on the website also shifted, with affordability listed as the first issue on the page. What was the previous first issue?
0: I'm going to go making sure that kids don't have their penises chopped off unwillingly.
1: You're not too far away from it. Enact the Trump agenda.
0: Oh. So wait, Trump doesn't believe in the word affordability. So this guy realizes that Trump might be the poison apple.
1: Well, you know, might be a little too late or it might work. Who knows? I'll tell you this, and I guarantee you'll be able to guess this. Alcohol use is falling in America. What's the one age group that is drinking more? Give me a 14-year span.
0: The age group that is drinking more, a 40 to 54. 35 to 49.
1: No, you're going the wrong way.
0: 60 to 74.
1: Think our generation, Gen X, 50 to 64, rose more than 36% from 2018 to 2024, researchers have shown. Woo, yeah.
0: Yeah, the young kids, they don't want to drink.
1: They don't want to drink. And the, you know, Generation X, I mean, we were the OG partiers.
0: Oh, yeah. Ain't nobody party like Generation X.
1: Well, maybe the hippies in the 60s and 70s.
0: They didn't drink
1: the boomers.
0: As much.
1: Right.
0: Oh, the boomers did. They had like a cocktail after work all the
1: time.
0: Yeah,
1: but their cocktails were lame.
0: Yeah.
1: And the weed was lame.
0: Yeah. We perfected weed and liquor.
1: And cocaine.
0: Hell yeah.
1: Cocaine.
0: Gen X. They are doing a lot of, I think this generation now, the Gen Zs, and I think they're doing more cocaine than they are drinking.
1: They're trying to bring it back?
0: Yeah, that's what Xander was telling me is like this, artists like this, Charlie IXXI or whatever, she's espousing cocaine use. Like a lot of the pop stars that are on the radio are talking about doing bumps and whatnot.
1: I'm mad at them. Gen Z adults ages 18 to 29 saw the largest drop in any alcohol use, down more than 5%. Millennials saw the steepest decline in heavy drinking. The group, of course, that concerns researchers the most, again, adults 50 to 64, which reflects mostly Gen X and the youngest of baby boomers right there.
0: Because what do they care about liver cancer? Yeah, they're already old, you know?
1: Man, Magic Johnson beat AIDS, man. You think liver cancer going to come around and do anything?
2: He did.
1: Still alive, right?
0: Unreal. I have no idea, like, how he does that.
1: He may outlive Jordan.
0: He could.
1: That would be crazy.
0: Insane.
1: A little bit of rock news. MAGA Fest with Kid Rock canceled after only selling 6 VIP tickets.
0: How many?
1: 6.
0: That's so great. 6 tickets.
1: 6. But they were $1,000 in Kid Rock's defense.
0: Is that what Kid Rock said? Like,
1: no, I'm saying that.
0: Oh, you're defending him?
1: Kid Rock knew they were $1,000. Kid Rock set the price.
0: No, they sold 6.
1: 6, yeah.
0: That would have been a hell of a VIP area.
1: Yeah, it would have. You knew this was coming. Dolly Parton estate is asking for a restraining order against the fired nephew who led her security for, I believe, a couple of decades. He is claiming, they are claiming that he is trying to do all of these in runs to secure himself a nice little pocket change from the will where they control it. Davidson County, Tennessee court records show that she's alive. The entity set up by Parton's estate filed the complaint against Brian Seaver. The nephew had led security and gained notoriety for announcing Parton's death. Yeah, he was the first one. I don't know how he's coming out and not the estate necessarily.
0: Yeah.
1: You know, you're the nephew and you were just running security. You shouldn't be releasing press. You should have press conferences about the death.
0: Anytime someone famous like this dies, the battle for their freaking inheritance is so gross.
1: Yeah, it is. It's a big inheritance, though. I think it's
0: Dolly?
1: Yeah,
0: what was her net worth? She had to be over $100 million,
1: right?
0: I think I'm going to say $200 million.
1: I'm going to say $4 million. I'm going to say $4 million. She owned Dollywood.
0: Parton net worth is, at time of death, $450 million.
1: Yeah, well, Brian Seaver wants a piece of that pie.
0: Who wouldn't?
1: The lawsuit stems from violent threats Seaver allegedly made as he tried to extort her estate manager into coughing up money. He is reported to have said in court filings that he has been invoking his self-proclaimed military contractor experience, access to weapons, and capacity for violence.
0: Damn.
1: That's what I say. Throw the man $10 million. You're not going to miss that.
0: That seems a bit much. How about a half a mil?
1: Half a mil? You're sitting on $400 million. Do you want to throw me a half a mil? Nah, bro, that's an insult.
0: He doesn't seem like a good dude.
1: But get rid of him then.
0: Oh, that's true.
1: Another lawsuit. Outkast filed a lawsuit against Overcast.
0: I saw this yesterday.
1: Intent with his chosen
0: name. The worst part is his band Overcast has two members in it. One of them is Lil Boy, and the other one is Andre 2000.
1: It is not.
0: So weird.
1: Outkast have sued Oakland rapper and producer Overcast, claiming his alias is an intentional knockoff meant to trick people into thinking he's associated with the Atlanta hip hop duo. Do you buy that? Is that a lawsuit? I mean, this thing is. You can't be named Overcast.
0: The way he spells it, it looks like Outcast. He spells it O-V-R-K-A-S-T. Yeah. When you look at it, it looks like Outcast. So you'd be like, oh, Outcast. I didn't know they had a song called TBH. Now, when you listen to their music, does it sound like Outcast? That is the question.
1: All right.
0: This is Overcast?
1: No, damn.
0: Oh, sorry, that's Rise Against. Stand by.
1: Come on, man.
0: Stand by. Stupid Spotify. Said that Overcast was playing. This is TBH by Overcast.
4: I'm lost. Hey.
0: Hey. Overcast has another song, Apologies, Mr. Jackson. Escalators, too.
1: Is he

A lot of bands that call themselves punk rock aren't punk rock. Like Green Day's pop punk. There ain't nothing punk about The Offspring, but people call them punk.

0: close and I'm dead. And it's weird because I like what he's doing with the experimental kind of jazz track beneath it.
1: Yeah, I don't. He's got a song called Bombs Under Baghdad.
0: No, really, does he now?
1: Or, I'm sorry, Bombs Under Tehran. Very strange. Odd, this overcast.
0: Does he have one called Sunflowers?
1: Oh, yeah. And there's one in Martin Luther King instead of Rosa Parks. Weird.
0: We know this ex-Turnstiles guitarist has been ruled incompetent to stand trial in his attempted murder case. I think we all can agree that he is probably facing some mental issues right there.
1: Yeah.
0: And a band that doesn't get the due they are deserve, Bad Brains, announced a new album of earliest material. Unleash Pay to See Something Stream. So there you go. Bad Brains, legendary.
1: Oh, my God, legendary. Dude. HR is just something else.
0: Yeah, absolutely. So good on you old Negroes.
1: There Hell
0: you
1: yeah. Go. I didn't say that. Maurice did.
0: Get your 40 acres, boys.
1: Oh, boy.
0: And that's the vote better.
1: Thank you, Maurice.
0: You're welcome.
1: I've got here another overcast song. Stand by. Yo, it's okay. Yeah, now the sky outside be gray, gray. Everybody think I'm gay, gay, but I'm slightly overcast. Chance of showers. I've been rocking on the microphone for hours.

0: time overcast. Yeah, kind of cloudy, y'all. Doesn't sound anything like Outkast to me.
1: Not at all.
0: Gotta go and get that humped on out the back now. Hello, Drew Grubb Alive, Mo Better News. How may we help you today?
2: What's up, fellas? It's Frank from Valrico Suave.
0: Hey, what's up, Frank?
2: Not too much. A couple weeks ago, we played a rousing game of Drukioki, and the fruits of that game afforded me some tickets to Turnstile, and I just wanted to let you know how awesome that show was.
0: Dude, it looked great. I got to be honest with you. I am not a fan of that venue, but that show looked freaking amazing at England Brothers Park, dude.
2: This 52-year-old guy, me, got his far up as I could, probably about 2 to 3 rows back from the rail, and held my own for the entire show.
0: Wow.
2: I was beat afterwards, I'm not going to lie. But they brought some energy.
0: Yeah.
2: They were just incredible. If you guys ever get a chance, I know that's not the best venue, but it was quick and easy in and out. But
1: Are you able to steer clear of them? I heard the mosh pit for them is insane. Woo!
2: It was behind me. I kind of use the mosh pit sometimes to move forward and then just hold my own once I get up front.
0: I respect that.
1: Yeah, push me up, boys. Push me up.
0: I respect. Yeah, it looked great. I saw a bunch of people's videos from the show. Hatebreed looked awesome, and Turnstile.
2: Yeah, they were great.
0: They're one of one, man. Well, good. I'm glad you had a good time, man. Happy we could help in some small way, dude.
2: Absolutely. Thanks again, guys. Have a great weekend.
0: Thanks, dude. It really wasn't a small way. I mean, we gave him free tickets to the show. That's actually, we helped in a huge way. I don't mean to undersell our contribution to the effort. All right. Hang tight. When we come back, today is a monumental day. You know, people always go, it was a decent movie, but the book was better. I've got the rare occasion where the movie was better than the literary effort, and the literary effort was phenomenal. What is it? I'm going to tell you next. 800-771-1025 if you want to guess. 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
7: I'm Fox 13 Chief Meteorologist Paul Delegato. Showers, thunder showers ending again tonight. We'll see lows in the mid-70s. Coming up on Thursday, rain chances begin to drop as some drier air moves in. Mixed sun and clouds, just a few afternoon storms, and a high temperature up to 89.
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9: 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It is November 6th at Bardmore. 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Achieva Credit Union sponsoring as well. And this is going to be one heck of a great day of golf. We're going to feed the heck out of you with Bola, Gershies. I have some sweet treats that everybody's going to get. We're going to have a putting contest for bottles of liquor. It's going to be a great day, and you definitely want to be part of it. 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And I mentioned that the Fran Hosch Law Group will be sponsoring it. Just one of the many community events that they throw their support behind. In fact, a few of them are happening tomorrow night. Burt's Great American Bike Night is tomorrow night, sponsored by the Fran Hosch Law Group. Tomorrow night is Peggy's Corral Bike Night in Palmetto on 41. And then we also have Larry's Car Show at the OCC Roadhouse tomorrow night. 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The movie that was better than the great literary effort. You'll notice I did not say book because The Shawshank Redemption, which was released 32 years ago today, was not based on a full-length novel. Rather, it was a story in a Stephen King compendium, but I believe he did not use the name Stephen King. He used Richard Bachman, which was his pen name, which I still don't understand why he did that. Maybe he wanted to see if people would still read his stuff without seeing the name Stephen King.
10: I think, if I'm not mistaken, it allows you to go outside of your expected genre. Like if you, the Shawshank Redemption, there's nothing really horrific about it.
9: So, not at all.
10: So if you see Stephen King and then you read that story, you go, this isn't scary.
9: Yes. I think I accidentally got it right. Stephen King wrote under the pseudonym Richard Bachman to test whether his books would sell on their own merit rather than just his fame, and to bypass publisher limits on how often he could release books. Huh. He wrote Rage in 1977. I did not know that one.
10: No.
9: But the novella Rita Hayworth and the Shawshank Redemption, or Rita Hayworth and Shawshank Redemption, was written by Stephen King, under his own name, not his Richard Bachman pseudonym.
10: It's Rita. There's no the in there? That's
9: it says Rita Hayworth and Shawshank Redemption. Also in that compendium, Apt Pupil.
10: Remember that one.
9: The Breathing Method. Mm-mm. And The Body, which, of course, famously became another phenomenal Stephen King film, one of his best. And that is, of course, The Terminator. Just kidding. What a collection of short stories. And I read it when it came out because I would read anything Stephen King put out.
10: You read all the whole entire collection?
9: Oh, yeah. Right up to the Dark Tower stuff. Okay. Like, he lost me with that.
10: The Dark Tower. Did you see the Apt Pupil movie?
9: No.
10: I think that was the one that brought down director Bryan Singer.
9: Oh.
10: Because there were allegations of diddling.
9: Oh, no.
10: He became known as the diddler.
9: Directed by Bryan Singer and starring Ian McKellen and Brad Renfro. Oh, man.
10: Yeah. Ooh. It was not a good experience.
9: But, man, I mean, from the first one I read, I think, was Dead Zone or Salem's Lot, both of which my granny had in Largo, and I would just read anything. So I remember reading the Dead Zone, and it was just such a freaky book. I think Christopher Walken was in the movie, if I'm not mistaken.
10: Still my favorite Stephen King adaptation is the Dead Zone, yeah.
9: I liked... I love it. The hell, the Dark Half, was that the one where it was the writer and he like he had a split between his left brain and his right brain?
10: Yeah, it was kind of a heckle and jive or what the hell is it?
9: All right, Men at Work.
10: Jekyll and Hyde.
9: Heckle and jive. Yeah, that was that one. I mean, Salem's Lot, Dead Zone, Carrie.
10: Yeah.
9: I messed up on that one. I should have said, what was the one about the prom queen? Carrie's nuts over your chin.
10: I'm gonna fall
9: damn
10: for
9: it
10: that.
9: To hell. The Shining.
10: Shining.
9: Oh my God.
10: Cujo? Which one were you disappointed by the most? Let me throw mine out.
9: Yeah.
10: Two. It's thinner. And then there was the one that George Romero directed. It was about an author, and I cannot
9: remember. That had to be Dark Half, right?
10: I wonder, was that the Dark Half? It might have been. But I definitely thinner. I expected that, because that's a great premise, and I expected that to be way better.
9: The movie or the book?
10: The movie.
9: The movie was so cheesy that I loved it.
10: Really?
9: Yeah, I just because it was so cheesy. Like, I the way the gypsy lady goes, female.
10: That was the best part of the movie. And then it proceeded to suck.
9: The fat ass lawyer. His wife's giving him dome while he's driving. George Romero, he directed Creepshow with him, which was just phenomenal.
10: Right.
9: And The Dark Half.
10: You are correct. The
9: Dude,
10: Dark Half.
9: Yeah. Creepshow. Oh, my God.
10: That was good.
9: Dude, so scary. That first Creepshow movie, even the second one, Thanks for the Ride. So damn scary. Oh, hello, Drew Graba Live.
4: I love you guys. You're the best. Hey, listen, I was on the set in Pittsburgh where they filmed the movie, The Dark Half.
9: Uh-huh.
4: And it's amazing how they do it and made it so real. I was in the National Guard unit. It was in a big, airplane hangar almost. And it was just amazing. And I got to meet all those guys in lunch one day, all gentlemen. And also the other one that was filmed there was the one with Danny DeVito where he played the gangster.
9: Oh, wait, hold on. I know this. Johnny Dangerously?
4: No. He was because at the end he walks up a road at the end. I think it was like, I forget what gangster he was, but a famous one. Danny and then DeVito. At the end he walks up. And that was only like 20 feet long, but they really brought in real blacktop. And in the end of it was just a screen painted.
9: Danny DeVito played a small time mobster in the 1986 comedy film Wise Guys. Was that it?
4: Yeah.
9: Huh. Interesting.
4: And then the one we were talking about, The Dark Half, with what's his name?
10: Timothy
4: Hutton.
9: Yeah.
4: What a gentleman. What a great guy.
9: Seems like he would
4: and
9: be.
4: And he was nice to all the other veterans that were like working that weekend.
9: Aww.
4: And we had, we're taking care of the, it's the inside of our veteran our National Guard base.
9: Cool.
4: And he would they're like, you guys want to eat our lunch? You know, like movie star lunches. It was awesome.
9: Cool. Awesome. I'm glad you had that experience. Thanks, man.
4: I love you guys.
9: Weird energy. 800-771-1025 is our number. Thanks for the call. I got to tour Owl's Nest Sanctuary today. I you may remember a couple of weeks ago, I embarrassingly announced on the air that I found myself in a pickle.
10: Mm-hmm.
9: Last year, I told Chris, the lady who does everything at Owl's Nest, I told her I would emcee her gala last year. But then it turned out to be on the exact same date that Sarah and I were going to Seattle for a concert. So I couldn't do it. So I said, you know what, Chris? I'm going to do it for you next year, no matter what. She said, great. Thank you. I really appreciate that. This year rolls around. The date, same date as the Down Syndrome Gala, of which I'm the vice president. Somewhat expected that I would show up for our annual gala. I'm a man of my word. So I messaged Chris and told her that I couldn't do it. And then she responded in a way that in no uncertain terms let me know that she was extremely disappointed.
10: That was a non-response, right?
9: For a while, but then she responded and let me know that that was not cool.
10: Was it with a nephew, Garabo?
9: No. Okay. She just was like, are you kidding me? Like, we only have a couple of weeks until the event and you're telling me now. And I said, you know what? You're absolutely right. I'm sorry. I'm going to hold to my commitment. I will absolutely emcee this gala for you. So they have about 10 tickets remaining. You can find them on Facebook, Owl's Nest Sanctuary for Wildlife. She's got a 6-acre facility out in Odessa that I got to tour today. And I mean, gopher tortoises. I fed deer. I've never bottle fed deer before. I didn't want them getting on me because they got them deer ticks, and I'm not looking to get no Lyme disease.
10: That's right.
9: But I fed a freaking beaver. The video's up on my Instagram story right now. This little thing comes waddling out of her little den. They build this complex series of tunnels. They want to dam everything. Like, damn you. And the thing waddles up to me, and I give it a carrot. Let me see if I can play this on the air, and if it comes out. I thought it was going to nibble the carrot from my hand, so I was holding it. Well, this beaver was not too cool with me holding the carrot. She wanted to take the carrot and run with it. Listen to the noise she makes. Hold on 1 second.
8: Oh, my gosh.
11: Dakota, hi, baby.
12: Good morning.
11: I love you. He's your new friend.
12: Hi.
11: No, right here. He's got Coda. It this time.
12: What you need?
11: Oh, yeah, you got to let it go.
12: Oh, sorry.
9: Did not care for me holding on to that carrot. Hey, you stupid idiot. She's got a baby bobcat that she's rehabbing.
10: Nice.
9: Any animal that gets injured in pretty much the Tri-County area, they bring it to Chris, and she takes care of it.
10: And then they release them back into...
9: If they can be released, she releases them. Yeah. So Saturday, October 3rd, 7 p.m., the Italian Club in Ybor City. And get your tickets online. And it's going to be a great night of cocktails, inspiring stories, and a silent auction. I'll be your silent auctioneer. Let me practice for you. That's me being a silent auctioneer. I was just pointing silently. All right, let's get out of here and make way for AskTheDom.com. Yes, thank you, Maurice.
10: Thank you, Drew.
9: Don't forget, Sunday, John Senning and The Bone, along with our friends from Magic, will be looking for you at the Bud Light tailgate. Now, a bit of a twist for this tailgate. They're going to bring the tailgate to you. Just DM John Senning or The Bone. Tell them where your tailgate is. Tell them why it's so great. And they will stop by and give you some Bud Light, some food from Hooters, cornhole sets, and coolers. All kinds of great stuff this Sunday at the 4 o'clock start. So I think they're going to get out there around 1 o'clock. And you should definitely be there for the tailgate that is going to come to you. Look for the Jeep Gladiator. And thank you very much. Thanks so much for listening. Really, really appreciate you. Hope you have an awesome night. We will see you tomorrow for a Take It Back Thursday. Will we hear from Mammy? I think we might. That's tomorrow. Take care. Have a great night. Bye-bye.
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5: Largest delay is 301 South toward Riverview. Disabled vehicle also in Hills Row. 275 North at 60, right lane blocked. Police activity continues. Armenia Avenue on ramp to 275 South. Ramp closure. Crash Hillsborough Avenue eastbound before Del Mabry is in the clearing stages. In Pinellas, down to one right lane blocked. US 19 South crash before 38th Avenue. This is Eric with traffic.
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28: 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I'll take the case.
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0: Wednesday, as fall is officially here. Beautiful month of September. It is the Acid Dom Show. 800-771-1025. A fantastic program is slated for you, as always. Shout out to the fellas in the show just before me, and ran into Drew, and working with him on a couple of different things. Actually, I want to do a shout out here to a Special Swings of Plant City. This is a organization for a special needs baseball event. It's scheduled for October the 17th. And they sent an email to me and asked if I can pass the information to Drew. And I certainly did that, gave him a copy of the email. And these good folks are hosting a Special Swings event in Plant City on Saturday, October 17th, 2026, the Plant City Stadium. One-day inclusive baseball event is designed specifically for children and young adults with special needs ages 8 to 21. The goal is to give these players a day when the field is truly theirs. No baseball experience is necessary. Each player will be paired with a volunteer buddy who provide encouragement and support throughout the event. Coaches and players from Plant City, Durant, Strawberry Crest will also help with the baseball activities, along with special guests, other activities, players, and their families. Again, this is Saturday, October the 17th. It's at Plant City Stadium. Gates open at 8:30. Opening ceremonies are at 10. This just sounds like a fantastic event. And we are live in studio with the two Mikes, E. Michael Isaac and Mike Beltran.
1: The Mike and Mike Show.
0: Mike and Mike, and you're waving at me. You wanted to tell me something.
1: Was
0: something-
1: I don't mean to be critical in the first minute of the show, but today is not the first day of fall. Yesterday was the first day of fall.
0: No, it wasn't. Monday was.
1: No.
0: I thought
1: Tuesday,
0: it was
1: September 22nd.
0: I thought it was the 21st.
1: No.
0: Isn't it 21st always? Well, 21st can fall on a Tuesday or a Wednesday.
1: Let me see. Google says Tuesday the 22nd.
0: But I think, didn't I say it was the first Wednesday show of the fall? Former State Representative Mike Beltran, do you remember what I said? What did I say?
2: He said it's the first day of fall. I'm running for Congress. I got two constituents. I'm going to take sides between them.
1: Oh, I'm voting for
2: Mike. I'll be honest. I was not paying so close attention that I caught the nuance.
0: Kelly, do you know what I said? Did I say that today was the first day of fall, or did I say it was the first fall show? I thought that's what I said.
3: The first show in fall.
0: First show in fall.
1: You pay her salary.
2: Pull the tape and we can read it back off the court reporter.
3: If Dom paid me, I'd be making a lot more money.
0: We'll pull the tape. First of all, I'm going to confiscate this for evidence, sir. Sweet Kelly, hello to you. Sweet Spike, hello to you. Good to see you guys.
4: Good evening. Good evening. Good fall.
0: Good fall. Good fall. Thank you. All right. Out of the gate, real quick. See, already a start. This is why I love having you guys in here. You guys are fantastic. 800-771-1025. All right. I wanted to make sure I got that email out. And, of course, I'll continue to help promote that event between now and that date in October. Larry, you are the first caller of the evening. I figure I'd get you out of the gate before the guys get really squirreling in here. You have a comment on what Calta said this morning. All right. Well, I don't know what Mike said this morning because I was on his show yesterday. But what did Mike say this morning?
5: So, Dom, they were talking about this morning, and of course, you know how Mike goes on about who he can fight. You know, he says he could beat up Rondé Barber, but he specifically said your name this morning, that he could fight you. And so my question to you is, Dr. Fariello, could you fight and win against Mike?
1: No way. All my money's on Calta.
0: That's attorney E. Michael Isaac, by the way.
1: I heard all about your basketball escapades.
0: What do you mean my basketball escapades?
1: Oh, I heard you hook the arm and you pull and you.
0: Are you saying that
5: I don't know. I heard you play hockey.
1: He plays hockey. He spends a lot of time in the penalty box.
0: Well, I didn't hear Mike's specific comment today, so I don't know in what context it was made.
5: He said, I'll fight you Tuesday. He said he was ready to fight you when you come in the studio next week.
0: Well, that seems to be somewhat aggressive for my client. I don't know if I should fight my client. I think that's some ethical violation. I got two lawyers in here. Wouldn't the Florida bar be upset with me if I fought my client?
2: Usually the clients attack the lawyers right after they get the sentence. I've heard stories like that before. Never happened to me.
0: That's right. Now, what Michael's fantastic. Mike's always been, well, Mike wanted to do a boxing. We can't do the boxing stuff anymore, but he wanted to promote an event, Larry, for lawyers fighting each other. You know, so there was a bit a few years ago where he was trying to get me to go against maybe, you know, John Morgan. And I said, well, John's older than me. I don't think that's fair. And plus, I like John. I don't, you know, so he goes, well, how about the Suns? You know, so and then there was conversation about other lawyers that, you know, are on the station. So we've always had conversations, kind of having some fun with it about doing a lawyer's wrestling or a boxing match. In fact, that's, and I don't know, Kelly and Spike knows this, though, that's how the Hulk Dom and the Ant-Man Dead Air Sansoni that's in the office, that's how all that came about, because there was going to be a lawyers wrestling match. Have you guys seen that?
2: Lawyers wrestling.
0: Here's what I'm doing,
2: right,
0: Larry.
2: Up my alley. Come on down.
0: During the break, I'll go get, it was an advertisement that was made by Coach Malcolm down at the UPS store off of Jackson Street, and he printed me as the Hulk. You know, Marvel character, and then Bill Sansoni is on my shoulder as the Ant-Man to promote a wrestling event, literally, to promote a wrestling event for the attorneys, which came from Mike's idea of wanting to, you know, kind of get the lawyers to fight and spar a little bit. So as funny as it, whatever the comment was this morning, it literally went further, Larry. So I'm going to bring in, and I'll show it. I'll show it for Bone TV. So when you get home, if you can log in, and I'll take pictures of it with the two mics that's in studio now, and I'll put it on social media. And that was the promotional event for me challenging whoever the hell wanted to fight me and Dead Air Sansoni, because we were going to be tag team, and we put it out there. And
1: I saw the big thing of you at the UPS store that there was a picture of with some of the prosecutors from Hillsborough County.
0: That's a cutout of me. That's not the Hulk Dom. The Hulk Dom
1: is a cutout of, but your face is on something.
0: Yeah, but no, that's actually me in a suit. And they have that in the front of the window, and people stop and judges, everybody. I get more texts throughout the week from that damn thing. And it's a miniature size of me. It's not even my height. It's like 4 foot tall. So I like, can you
1: at a UPS store, right?
0: At a UPS store. Yes, right there on Jackson, two blocks from the courthouse. So Larry, as funny as whatever the comment was this morning, it has been far worse. Whatever Mike said.
5: Yeah, it sounds like.
0: Yeah, I mean, so much that I had the UPS store promote an event that, quite frankly, was never going to happen. I don't even know if I can get Bill Sansoni in an Ant-Man costume. I didn't even know if that could happen. But anyway, I'll try to find the clip. I love to hear what Mike said. But no, I have no desire to fight my client. And yes, Michael would probably beat the crap out of me. So
5: I don't know. He had to be reminded that he can't even sleep without an oxygen mask. I don't know.
0: Well, you know, it's all about dynamics and distance and angles and agility. You know, maybe I'm fast enough. He won't catch me. I'm not sure, but I don't know. I mean, he's a pretty strong guy. If you take a shot from him square on,
1: he's just going to sit on you, and then you won't move.
0: Well, you may not get up from that. If you're not paying attention, he's got that southpaw.
1: Yeah,
0: that's what I'm saying. He's got that southpaw that comes, and if I'm not paying attention, my ass on the floor. Larry might be right. Yeah. But at any rate, that's a fun call to start the show. But no, I didn't hear the comment, but the fellas are fantastic. We always have a good time with it.
5: Thanks, Tom.
0: Yeah, you got it. Absolutely. Remind me, I have to go get now. It's on the other side of the building, Kelly. But I'm going to bring in the Hulk, Dom, and then Ant-Man, Bill Sansoni, because it originally was he wanted to do a wrestling, and it was kind of like a gimmick, and you know, you kind of have some fun. But then it kind of started to build up because that's how the punch out started. And then we did a couple of those shows. Did you ever hear about the Punch Out? Spanish fought. Martin Gramatica fought in that. I was a judge. Steve Hurley was a judge. I mean, Janice's place? I can't try to remember where was that? Where's that venue down there? Is it Janice Landing? What's it called? Spike, you know what I'm talking about? But they did the concerts?
4: Yeah. I can't think of the name.
0: I think we had it there as one of the venue. But at any rate, it was a fun time. What is this here?
1: Fantasy football standings.
0: Hang on a second.
1: You're in second place.
0: I'm in second.
1: I think I'm in sixth place. I didn't have a very good week.
0: So E. Michael was nice enough to invite me into his fantasy league this year as we're up against the show.
1: What week are we going up against each other?
0: I don't know. I'm still trying to figure out the site, let alone be 2-0. I had to get permission. What do you mean I have to have authorization to add or pick somebody up? And then there's dollar amount. I didn't know any of that crap. But it looks like it's a fun time. So I'm 2-0. And then what's my point total? I'm only 5 points from the top team.
1: That's right.
0: And then let me see.
1: You've done very well.
0: So far, so good. There you are. You're 6.
1: I'm going to say, well, I had a good first week.
0: That's, we have 14 teams. A lot of teams, man.
1: It is.
0: That's a lot of
1: teams. It's a tough league. It's hard to be good at fantasy football in a 14-man league.
0: Yeah, that's
1: it's very different.
0: Woo! All right, when we come back, let me get some phone lines are open. So we've got availability of some calls tonight. We're going to do a DUI segment because I've got my good friend Mike Isaac here and a colleague. We're going to talk some politics with former state representative Mike Beltran, who is running for Congress, District 14. Am I correct on that, Mike?
2: That's right.
0: Thumbs up. All right.
2: South Hillsborough.
0: I don't want to give the wrong district. It's not on the ballot. And I also have a copy of my voter instructions mailer that came in
2: there
0: here today.
2: There you go. Remember to vote.
0: I got it done. We're going to announce all that stuff here as well. So don't go anywhere. We got a fantastic show tonight as this segment is brought to you by the law offices of Bill Sansoni, federal state criminal defense serving Pasco, Hernando, Pinellas, Sarasota, just all state. Just say to all 67 counties, Bill, for Christ's sake. 813-361-0874. You know and love him as Dead Air Sansoni from the Asset Dom Show. You can also email him directly at sansoniw@gmail.com. It's the Asset Dom Show. We'll be right back.
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0: This is Attorney Dominic Ferriello. 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

0: 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And who knows, sometimes you come in there and you get a chance to see me or Boozer, because the sport of hockey sends us to the diagnostic center at least once a month. So some MRIs or X-rays, and we're more than happy to take selfies and sign autographs. With that being said, we're back in studio. We've got both Mikes are in here, who have been here many, many times. Attorney E. Michael Isaac, a good friend of mine and colleague. He and I actually will be at a legal seminar event tomorrow and Friday, the Blood, Breath, and Tears.
1: You're welcome.
0: Conference. Thank you very much. As Mike and I are on the faculty this year, you were kind enough to volunteer volunteer or suggest me as a speaker.
1: You didn't have to accept.
0: No, but I'm looking forward to tomorrow afternoon and my presentation on jury selection in Voldar. And you are making a presentation, which I'm looking forward to on Friday morning, on the legislative update, the case law updates.
1: Yep.
0: So are you looking forward to it? Are you ready to go? You got everything planned?
2: Sure. I send in all my my materials. So this is a common topic for me. I usually I either do DUI case law update or pretrial motion practice.
0: Well, I do
2: which kind of feed into one another, because in order to really do pretrial motion practice properly, you got to know the case law. You know, I can talk to Mike because I can go somewhere with Mike, but
0: what are you, Don Rickles? I could get what am I, Johnny Carson? What is it? Former state representative Mike Beltran in studio. Mike, how are you doing tonight?
3: I'm doing all right.
0: And, of course, congratulations on the win in the primary.
3: Thank you.
0: That was very, very nice to see. And, of course, I fully expected that result. So, I mean, I was expecting to have you come back here. And welcome back. So let the folks know a little bit about you, what we're doing, what we're campaigning for.
3: Sure. Yeah. Well, and thanks for having me again. It was great to come in the primary. Now that we're in the general, it's great to be back. Always like coming on the show, campaign season or not. So I'm Mike Beltran. I was a state representative in Southeast Hillsborough County from 2018 until 2024. I'm also a practicing attorney. I have a business litigation practice. And did a lot of work in the judiciary silo in Tallahassee, making sure we kept our constitution clean, prevented special interests from putting their pet projects into our constitution, make sure we have the constitution as a bulwark of our individual liberties, and make sure it's difficult to infiltrate, protect individual liberty, separation of powers, and limited government. Tried to make sure that we spent every dollar wisely, and then did a lot of work in the medical field to make sure that we controlled costs, telehealth, repealing a certificate of need, which allows you to build more hospitals and have the hospitals compete with each other, the prescription drug import program, and then just generally trying to control costs and identify waste, fraud, and abuse.
0: And you want to do that now up in Congress. In the United States House of Representatives.
3: Yes.
0: Exactly what you did in the Florida House of Representatives. So that is, let me tell you something. That is, it's a wild up there in D.C. But you are running for the 14th district. And it was redrawn slightly a little bit, was it not?
3: It was redrawn more than slightly, I would say. The districts, Hillsborough County has always had districts that came in from other counties. That's been the case. Occasionally, we'll elect a Hillsborough legislator. More often than not, we were electing legislators from outside of Hillsborough County that were representing different pieces of Hillsborough County. Sometimes it was Polk County. Sometimes it was Pasco, Pinellas, and then sometimes Sarasota or Manatee County. Or we had somebody like my opponent who was representing multiple counties, non-contiguous land in multiple counties, and the district was drawn in such a way that a Republican could have never won the seat. We actually drew a clean Hillsborough County seat for the first time that's encompassed completely within Hillsborough County, and rightly so. Hillsborough County could encompass up to two congressional seats. We have enough population for that. And this district includes all the territory that I represented in the Florida House in Hillsborough County and South and East Hillsborough County. And then it includes South Tampa and the airport and Channelside and a little bit of West Tampa as well.
0: So is the congressional district for the federal government now same or more closely overlaps the district, as it were, for the state representatives? Is it more aligned now after the redrawing, or is it still somewhat skewed if you look at the two different races?
3: Well, so for the state house districts are going to be a lot smaller. You're going to have four or five state house districts within a congressional district.
0: Okay.
3: So you have basically part of District 70, District 69, 68, and then some of the districts in South and West Tampa as well would be included within District 14. So you have four or five state house districts. In my case, actually, I had a lot of overlay because my district was very overpopulated because everyone, of course, wanted to move to Southeast Hillsborough County. That's where there was a lot of development, and that's where, you know, the opportunities were to buy an affordable home. And then my district actually got cracked and it got shifted over a little bit. So I moved around in Southeast Hillsborough County over the years. And I've also lived in South Tampa. So I've lived in every corner of District 14, and I've represented a much larger population from District 14 than you would expect from a state representative due to that population growth and the shifting of the districts.
0: Well,
2: that's why he did so well. He had a lot of name recognition, and a lot of people voted for him. He did a great job. And so it was just the perfect storm for I think Mike to come in and in a very congested field. I mean, there were a lot of competitors.
0: Oh yeah, I mean, well, he just the election coverage.
2: He crushed the field.
0: You know, but you've always been wonderful as a representative. You've always been gracious with your time to come on to the show. You've always been great. You know, you don't dodge calls. People come in. There's been, you know, some hot button issues over the years you've had to address and deal with, and you always came in and you answered questions. You know, there are some politicians, you know, that, you know, weren't as accessible as a nice way to say it, to come on the program. But when I had Congressman Bill Arrakis in studio about a month or so ago, he sat in that chair. Of course, he's been in Congress about 20 years, and how wild and crazy things are up there. And that's the comment I made earlier, is you're going into the fire. You're going into the storm up there. But we need people like you to do that.
3: Yeah.
2: I think he's got more of a battle than he's ever had before.
3: Bill Arrakis?
2: Yeah.
3: Yeah, he's a good guy. He was actually the first congressman to endorse me when I was running for the state house 8 years ago. Oh, okay. He endorsed me in my primary as well. I saw him last night. We were both at an event as well. He's a really good guy, salt of the earth guy. He's got his district. He'll be fine. He's got still his Pasco County kind of home base, and then he's back in Hillsborough. He's got the northwest quadrant of Hillsborough County. So I've got the southern two quadrants, and then Laurel Lee's got the northeast quadrant. So we'll have three representatives in the Congress.
0: Here we go.
3: All of Hillsborough County.
0: All right. Well, I'm going to jump back to the phone lines. And if you have any questions for our candidate or myself or E. Michael, of course, we are talking criminal law tonight, and DUI specialty is what Mike does. But then again, in any legal topic, we're here to answer for you, as we got the show for you tonight. Grandma's on line one. Grandma, you're on with Ask the Dom. Spike was, I guess, taking the information about spam calls. You got an issue?
4: Hello. Hi. Hi. Hi.
0: Hi.
4: Can you hear me?
0: Yes, sweetheart. I can hear you.
4: I get like 10, 15. I actually have like 188 calls. They've gotten so smart, the AI calls. They act like they're a person, and they say, and all. And I've told them I don't qualify for the benefits they're asking me. They have overtaken my phone. I have to turn the volume down to low, and now it goes to high when they ring. I can't block them because it acts like it's a name, but then I go to recents and it's not there. What can I do? It's driving me absolutely berserk.
0: All right, so
4: overtaken my
0: so
4: phone.
0: So usually you just try to ignore it,
5: or you hang up.
0: We got a little bit of feedback there, but just if you can lower the radio. So you don't really engage with any of these folks. You just hang up and you try to, you know, isolate yourself from them. Is that correct?
4: At first, I tried to answer and say, "Please take me off your calling list. I have everything I need." And now they keep calling me back to back to back to back. I literally have like 188 calls on my phone. It's an AI call at first, but then they hook you up with a person. I don't know what to do. Do I go to my phone provider?
0: Well, here's my suggestion.
4: My daughter, my grandchildren, and I can't even get to them because I literally turned my volume phone to silent, and it's not fair. They've overtaken my phone.
0: All right, here's my Mike. You got a comment?
3: Yeah, I got a couple. There's you got a technological solution. You got a legal solution. So the technological solution is there are apps on the phone. Just look in the Play Store. They always change the names, or look in the Apple Store. And they'll screen robocalls. You can use Google Voice to screen robocalls as well. So there are technological solutions on your phone. The other thing is, depending what they're calling about and whether you subscribe to a list or where they got your number, you may have rights under the FCCPA, Florida Consumer Collection Practices Act. That regulates telemarketing texts and calls and stuff. I legislated on that in 2022, passed a good bill, and then some other folks in the House tried to dismantle that a couple of years later, and I voted against it. But that's a war story for another time. But there still are some protections and statutes, so you can consult with a consumer protection lawyer. I'm sure Dom has a referral for that, and you can actually get a certain amount of money per call depending on the circumstances.
0: Yep, absolutely. And to dovetail what Mike was just saying, and again, Grandma, you got to lower your volume. I can hear me answering the calls.
4: I am so sorry. I'm in my car and I just finally got a hold of. Okay, I turned it down.
0: There you go. Okay. Now. So
4: thank you.
0: Here's what you need to do is you need to find out information from these people when they call you. All right. So you're going to have some patience. And what we're trying to ascertain is you want a name of a business and a location within the United States. That's basically it. So we just need a legitimate name of a business, and they're operating within the United States. And that information is what we need, and you email me that at askthedom.com, and then my consumer lawyer in network, which is attorney Billy Howard, because what he says is that he needs a legitimate company, and they have to be operating within the United States. If it's not a legitimate company, or they're operating outside of the United States, there's nothing legally we can do for

0: Okay. We're going to flank them, to use a military term. So I think that would be, I mean, I think that would be the best solution for you, because it sounds like, bless your heart, you're at your wit's end. I don't blame you. You know, yes. I get them from time to time. Now, on my phone, though, on my phone, it comes up, it says spam call. So my phone tells me that. So I just, you know, I swipe right or whatever you do to delete, or you ignore it. So, and then I don't really engage, and it doesn't really become a problem. But I don't get hundreds. I might get five or six a day. But I don't get as many as you are. So with that being said, that's the answer that I would submit to you there regarding the situation. Okay?
1: Yes, it's so sad. They have gotten smart, the AI. It comes off the AI, and then you try to go to recents, and it doesn't even show them. So I cannot even block them. But I thank you for your information and your time. I appreciate you.
0: You're welcome. Yes, ma'am. And don't forget, AskTheDom.com, if you get the information, again, of a valid, legitimate company within the United States, those are the only, or number. I mean, if I have to ask you a third thing, a contact number. But that predominantly is it.
1: Well, okay, so I apologize. They do call me with a number, but when I go to my recents, they're not there. Should I start logging a notebook with the number that they say they're calling from?
0: Yeah, log that.
1: I guess. Okay, thank you.
0: Yeah, log that. And then if you can get a physical address of the corporate office within the United States, done. That's basically it. Legit company.
1: Thank you.
0: The number that they're calling from, and we can see how many times they called you. And if they're in the United States, you know, some type of address. A lot of these, if they're operating, sometimes they come out of Delaware. Delaware has the best laws for companies and LLCs and PAs and things like that. So just keep an eye out for those and let us know. All right.
1: Thank you so much. It's a long road. It's just they've confiscated my call. Thank you.
0: You're welcome. Okay. You got it. And that was Miss Grandma there. Despite this, was that the name she called in? She didn't want to give her actual name. She was going.
2: Yeah, she wanted to go by that.
0: Go by Grandma. All right. Well, Grandma it is. Mike, let me ask you a question. On the campaign trail, you know, running for Congress, you know, there's a lot of debate going on with this AI stuff. You know, and Miss Grandma who just called in said something interesting regarding AI is taking over in a lot of aspects. And her call was, you know, about robocalls and things like that. But do you find that this is a hot button topic or issue on the campaign trail? Has it come up? Is this something that you would foresee maybe addressing once in Congress? What are your thoughts on this AI?
3: Well, so the AI issue in terms of the data centers, I mean, we could start with that. The press likes to write about it. It doesn't come up in face-to-face retail conversations with the voters as often as you'd think. It tends to be more of a press question. I mean, the important thing is to kind of do some of the things that the Florida legislature has already done, which is make sure that if they build a data center, that any increase in power consumption does not result in an increase in the rate to the consumer.
0: And just let folks just come a little closer to Mike. What is a data center? Why is that important? Does it help the community? So for folks listening, they can track ultimately what you're talking about.
3: Sure. So a data center is a place, a facility where they put high capacity computers and where they will keep the data for Amazon, for any of these businesses that use a large volume of data, that keep a large volume of data, that transmit a large volume of data. And they use up a lot of power, and they also sometimes use water as coolant. Mm-hmm. And they really need to make sure they're using a closed loop system, meaning they're not pumping new water out of the ground all the time, because Florida's surrounded on three sides with salt water, and we have a limited aquifer. We don't want them using up the aquifer, using up our drinking water and evaporating it. So they need to have a closed loop system where they supply their own coolant and they're not depleting our aquifer. And then same thing for the electricity. We had the Ratepayer Protection Act here in Florida. That's already been enacted to make sure that any consumption that the data centers use doesn't cause the power company to raise rates for the consumer. And that's been enacted in Florida. And my opponent's trying to do a bill in Washington to already cover what the Florida legislature already did and trying to take credit for that, but Floridians are already covered by that. So
0: that's interesting. Well, I know we're up against the break, so we'll circle back with you on some more of those topics there. But it just came up from Grandma's call. The AI, it's a lot of folks get nervous over it, so we'll see. This episode is brought to you by the law office of Jason Valkenburg. He's going to put your interests as his primary focus while helping you through some of the most difficult times. Jason handles all types of family law matters, divorces, paternity, child support, timesharing, adoptions, and alimony. 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You can also email him directly, Jason at ValkenbergLawGroup.com.

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1: 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You can also email me. 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We're back in studio here, 800-771-1025. Had a couple calls already today. Phone lines are open in studio. I'm in here with my colleague, Attorney E. Michael Isaac. He and I are very good friends and colleagues. He's been on the show numerous times. We do a lot of cases jointly together in the realm of DUI defense. I also do BUIs. Mike, you do a lot of BUIs?
2: I've done a few.
1: Yeah, they're not as prevalent, but they are around because we are surrounded by a lot of water. And do you have any updates that you – just a little teaser for the listeners about maybe what we might hear at the seminar on Friday? Any new or exciting law that you want to, you know, slip out, or are you going to keep everything for Friday?
2: There's nothing new and exciting. Just, you know, I've been on a I focused for a number of years that just when you thought traffic stop law was well established, it's more upside down now than it's ever been. And I don't think the end is anywhere near in sight. But that's a very long discussion about the different theories for traffic stops, whether it's a traffic infraction stop, whether it's a non-traffic infraction stop. the appellate courts are going deeper and deeper into confusion, unfortunately.
1: Now, a year ago, next Thursday, I believe, is October 1st. The law changed 1 year ago with reference to DUIs. And it was a significant change that, you know, kind of jammed up a lot of people that were given advice one way for many, many years. And then it changed. Do you want to remind the listener? Because you came in and did the show. It was
2: I did.
1: It was you. It was myself. I believe Keeley was here.
2: Keeley Caratinos.
1: Was Rogo with us then? Was Jason in studio with us?
2: I don't think he was in that day. He was in a different day when Keeley was here. She's been here a couple of times. No, I mean, you're talking obviously about the criminalization of the first refusal.
1: Yes.
2: And that's a big change. And for a number of years, the first refusal had not been a crime. The second or subsequent refusal was a crime in Florida. But and certainly the advice that you're talking about is that a lot of lawyers, yourself included, had told people when they would ask, well, what should I do if I ever get arrested? And they'd be like, well, you should always refuse. I'm one of those lawyers who said you should always blow, no matter what the circumstances.
1: This is before the law changed.
2: Even before the law changed, I have said for 34 years you should always blow, and provide the breath sample. And of course, you know, my theories of defense is that the breath test isn't the evidence that convicts you. The most important piece of evidence in DUI cases is hands down the video. It's something that takes the jurors back into the moment. It's objective. It's unaffected by human perception, by human prejudice. It's a memorialization of how the person looked, acted, stood, balanced, responded. It just gives them a clear-cut answer into how the person looked. The second piece of evidence in a DUI case that I think is really compelling is the driving pattern, because everybody on that jury has been in a situation where they saw something happening around them on the road that led them to believe that this person is impaired. And in some instances, they've even called, you know, 911 and said, hey, there's a drunk driver. So there's such a relationship. It just resonates so deeply with jurors that, you know, they can see and remember that instance. So when they're sitting there on the jury and they hear about a driving pattern that is potentially atypical and justifies a suspicion that maybe this person is impaired, that resonates with them. Most jurors have never seen a breath machine. They don't understand it. It's just this innocuous black box that, you know, they're told should be reliable. But then when, you know, all the people who run the breath testing programs come in, and unfortunately, there's no reason, there's no requirement that they be really proficient in science. And they come in, they don't have an understanding of the science of the breath machine. The cross-examination, if you understand breath testing, is very effective. You can raise a lot of questions and concerns because the machine is not exclusively an alcohol detector. Can it detect the presence of alcohol? Absolutely. But in its true scientific terms, it's an infrared spectrophotometer, and it is going to register a positive result each and every time a volatile organic compound with a singular carbon-oxygen bond and hydroxyl grouping is present in the air sample. And there are literally hundreds of volatile organic compounds that will register a positive response on a breath machine. So, and if it's not ethyl alcohol, it's a false response. So there's, you know, the breath test is not that piece of evidence that is going to convict. And, you know, I've gone to trial, and Bill Sansoni was one of the prosecutors. I got a not guilty on a 2829 because the breath test just did not match what the jurors video saw with their own two eyes. And so, you know, for me, for 34 years, I said, you should always blow, give them the breath test. That's not the piece of evidence that's going to convict you, but it gives a lot of defenses toward trying to resolve the case. Inevitably, you know, if you get the breath test suppressed or you call into serious question, you know, whether this breath test is reliable, you know, the prosecutors will give you a much more reasonable offer.
0: Well, I'll tell you, that's always a fun story when Bill's in studio. He has the record at the state attorney's office. He's got a conviction on the lowest breath test result. And then he's got a loss on the high side. So he has both distinctions. And I think that record still holds today. And he's been removed from the state attorney's office. Well, I don't know, maybe about 15 years, 14 years, something like that. Has been with me this entire time. Our firms are co-counsel together.
2: You know, I showed up one day to pick a jury in Pinellas County years ago. My client blew a 2.4, 2.5, 2.6, something like that. It wasn't as high as a breath test with Sansoni. He fell asleep in the drive-through line in McDonald's or one of those fast food stores or restaurants. But his video outside of that, he looked as sober as a judge. And when we said we're ready to pick today, the prosecutor was like, what? I think they had anticipated that we were going to plead. And the jury, sure enough, came back not guilty.
0: Well, that's that. Now, when we didn't have video and we didn't have the body cams, because years ago when they would send us the VHS tapes, it was usually just the video from the dash cam. Sometimes you saw the driving pattern, and then I used to have the flip the switch argument. Why didn't you flip the switch? Because you wouldn't get the driving pattern sometimes. You'd just be there, and they got the tape on the line. But now with all the body cams that are out there, I mean, I had a video – was reviewing videos the other day. There's 12 different videos for one DUI stop in a parking lot.
2: Oh, yeah. It happens all the time. And, in fact, I just picked up a DUI case with your favorite deputy sheriff, Deputy Garner.
0: Oh, really?
2: And my client blew triple zeros.
0: Oh, no. Oh, no. Oh, boy.
2: We won't talk about that great evidence, that great question you had of him in the deposition.
0: Yeah.
2: But it undercut the credibility of the deputy sheriff.
0: Well, oh my! Well, tell him I said hello. Well, because
2: I won't have to have a driver license hearing with him because the client blew triple zeros and gave the urine. So
0: that yes, you just got to wait for the FDLE,
2: the DUI case.
0: Yep, right? FDLE to come back with the urinalysis sample. But you know,
2: and there's always issues with that too.
0: Yes, there's always things going on. But of course, you know, I love and respect law enforcement. But at the end of the day, if someone hires me, I have to do my job. And if they didn't do theirs, and there's a violation of the Fourth, Fifth, or Sixth Amendment, what have you, It's go time.
2: Well, you know, Mike brought me in on a case. He had a very serious DUI in Manatee, or yeah, Manatee County.
3: My client did, just to be clear.
2: Mike's client. No, he was representing somebody charged with DUI.
0: Yes,
2: and Mike's like, hey, let's bring in Mike Isaac.
0: There we go.
3: No, we did, and you got a great result.
2: Well, you know, and it's funny because we're talking. I said I'm going to help you and Rogo do a blood inspection.
0: Yes.
2: Well, that was exactly what Mike and I went and did it. And you know, on the drive back from Manatee County, he was like, dude, that was unbelievable.
0: And you got the gloves, and you got to do the test. You got to take the photos, right?
2: And you're peeling back.
0: And then you turn it upside down, you know?
2: And I showed him exactly where I said, here's what's going to happen. If we turn it upside down and you see matter against the vial, it's coagulated.
0: The legs.
2: Sure enough, we turned it upside down, and there was just a bunch of a gunk plastered there. And
3: it was coagulated, yeah.
2: He knew it. Oh, yeah.
0: So that's but this is... What's important and why I really appreciate, you know, you guys always coming on the show is when you have colleagues that, you know, take the time to come on, you know, both of you have such vast experiences in law, in life, in cases, in politics. And what happens is you can share these stories in these events with the listeners, but they also realize, hey, you know, there's always something that we can do as far as defense. Or if you've got a problem, you can always go to your local politician. And now, you know, Mike, you know, with you running for Congress, I mean, I just think it's just fantastic because you're so accessible and you're so straightforward, you know, and you're always held true to your values. You know, I've known you a long time, and it's tough because you're in there with a body of people.
3: Sure.
0: And you kind of, and sometimes you can lose your way, but you, to my knowledge, you've always stood your ground. You know, and sometimes you took some heat from that with your other colleagues, but you were doing it for your constituents. Yeah.
2: You know, I will say this about Mike, because one of the things that I like doing when I'm around him is we have some pretty intense conversations, constitutional. Mm-hmm. I mean, you know, because you know he graduated from Harvard.
0: Oh, yeah.
2: I mean, he's like...
0: I remember, but yeah.
2: You know, I like to think that I'm kind of smart. He's like up here smart. I mean, got to give him props. The dude is actually really, really cerebral.
0: Yeah, I went to Harvard
2: for a visit.
0: A nice weekend visit. Mike knows all my jokes.
2: He actually went there.
0: All right, well, 1 hour down. We're going to be back here after the first intermission at the Acid Dom Show. 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